0: the bat to set the table. We want to hear from you. We want you to join the conversation this morning about Dolly. So please email us. Go to mytalk1071.com. Click on our show page and email us. If you have a great memory of Dolly, something you want to share, how she touched your life, please share it with us so we can share it with everybody else. So I thought it would just begin with a round robin of feelings. Like how did we all feel when we heard about it? I actually heard about it from you two.
1: Yeah, I heard about it from Holly. Holly broke the news to me.
2: Yeah, I saw her Instagram account.
0: Mm-hmm. Did you?
2: Yeah, and it's a video of her nephew talking and explaining the legacy of his aunt. And when you see something like that on somebody's Instagram account that's out of the norm, you listen and you pay attention.
1: Yeah.
0: You probably knew right away, didn't you, Holly?
2: Yeah, yeah. You did.
0: Here's a little bit of that. We have, this is her nephew, head of security. I smiled right away when I heard that he was the head of security because she employed basically every one of her family. Mm-hmm. Or I'm sorry, every one of her kinfolk. Here's a little bit of that. You've heard it a few times, but here's just a bit of that.
3: This video announcement is something Dolly asked of me years ago before I fully absorbed it as a future reality. It is an honor that is mixed with absolute pride and great sadness. But sadness lies with us, not with Dolly. Dolly has lived in the light and is in the arms of Jesus, surely met by Carl, her parents, and countless others who have watched her and longed for her to meet them in the heavens. She has always been on your television, your record player, your CD, and on your phone playlist, becoming an extended part of your family. Our family and the team she has entrusted with her legacy will work diligently to ensure her spirit will live with us forever. May God bless Dolly Parton, and may God bless you all. She will always love you.
0: We are 4 minutes into the damn show, and I'm already
1: a little misty. Yeah. You know, it's interesting. I've been thinking about this a lot. We're at an age. It's any age.
0: Mm-hmm.
1: When somebody huge, larger than life, departs this plane, and I realize, like many of you, I've never lived in a world without this person. I've never lived in a world that didn't have Dolly Parton in it. She's always just been a part of the world that I entered. And but then I thought about it, and I thought one of the things that is so remarkable about Dolly is the work she did, and she wouldn't have even thought of it as work.
0: No.
1: What she put into the world actually is insurance that we never will live in a world without Dolly Parton. She's larger than the body that contained her while she was here. I would love to live my life with a quarter of the grace that Dolly Parton moved through this earth with.
0: A thimble
1: would be
0: great. A
1: thimble
0: of what she had.
1: Yeah.
0: The perfect extension of what you just said is something our friend Holly Roberts wrote. And Holly, I think I'm going to owe you some royalty because I have quoted you to several people yesterday. I'm getting ready to quote you on the television show. I wrote a monologue last night and I quoted you because I think, I could cry thinking about it. What you wrote on the right-hand side of your Instagram, I thought, oh my God. Once again, Holly puts perfect words to a moment. Would you mind kind of sharing what you said and then expanding on a little bit, like what brought you to that moment?
2: Sure. So this wasn't something I was actually going to share publicly at all. It was a part of my trip to Dollywood last month. I was in East Tennessee for an entire week in the whole Pigeon Forge, Gatlinburg area, which, thanks to Dolly Parton, is a thriving economy. You can thank her for building Dollywood there in the mid-80s. She teamed up with a development company, and they made this, and they lifted up the entire economy of that area. So I was in Dollywood towards the end of the day. I was like, you know, I would like to check out the Dolly Parton Experience. They have a whole museum about Dolly Parton, and there's two separate parts. One is the costumes and wigs. which were fabulous.

0: by the way. She had many wigs and many rhinestones. And then there's the museum about Dolly Parton's life. And you walk through this butterfly arch, and it starts from the very beginning, and it goes all the way to the very end. And I will say this about my relationship with Dolly Parton. You like Dolly Parton like you like water. Like, you're a fan of air and the sun and smiling babies. You know, it's just something that, of course you like Dolly Parton. Of course you do. But I wasn't an intimate, active fan. You just loved her and everything that she stood for, and you understood her gifts. But so that's the preface of me walking through this museum, and I will say what I wrote. And I'm going to copy it of myself in real time, too, because I wrote this in a moment. I'm like, oh, I don't like that tense. So there's a picture of the archway into the Dolly Parton Museum, and it's a glittery butterfly, and it has Dolly's autograph on top. And my caption is, this is the Dolly Parton experience at Dollywood, and I was there last month. The museum takes you through her life, and at the end, there is a projection room that displays glitter graphics. I'd also like to add, there's butterflies, all the iconography that you can think of when you have Dolly Parton on mind. It plays her music, and Dolly speaks about her values and her art, and definitely had a spiritual experience inside. And that is 100% the truth. It wasn't something that I was going to go on and blather about, but I had this thought after leaving that, if in 1,000 years, whatever consciousness finds this as a record of humanity, they will only think the best of us. And I hope they exalt her appropriately.
1: Mm-hmm. Mm.
0: When I left that museum, I was like, wow, I was so moved. I mean, I was getting teary eyed. The vision that she had for humanity, not only was she showing the best of us to herself, but I think one of the things about Dolly Parton that endeared her to so many is that when you looked at Dolly Parton and you experienced her art, you saw the best of yourself too in all of that.
2: Mm.
0: And so may her rhinestones glitter and be remembered more than gold.
1: My version of that, which is a perfect extension of what you have said and what Colleen said, was I went on Bradley and Dawn right after the announcement. And what popped into my head was what I have felt about a few celebrities that have passed. But it was first referred to in connection with Johnny Carson. So it's rarefied air. She was one of those celebrities, like you were saying, Holly, she was one of those celebrities that was almost like a utility. She was like the electric company. You didn't have to think about her every day. Like the electric company, you just turn the light switch on and the lights work. You don't care how they work. You don't know how they work, but they're there. The light's there. And Dolly was the light. Dolly was, you know, like for Carson, he put you to bed every night. It was like a utility for, you know, 3 decades. The dude put America to bed and he never thought about it. Oh, well, Johnny's there. He's like the, you know, George Washington on a bill, you know, it just always is there. And that person then becomes kind of like family. And what happens is with family, sometimes you love them, but you take advantage of them. You take them for granted, rather. And you don't really realize they're gone until you see the empty chair at the dining room table. And it's like, now we're left with the dining room. You know, we're left with the empty chair. And they're like, oh, God, we were lucky to have been in that same orbit. But she was just there. So we just took her for granted. Mm-hmm. And just like we take flipping on a light switch for granted. She was like a utility that we as a culture, and I was going to say America, but no, it's a global superstar, rarefied air. People have, I reference it too, a Q rating. You hear, especially here on My Talk, you hear people talk about Q ratings. It's basically a popularity rating. Broadcasters use it. The entertainment industry uses it to measure the popularity of a figure. Dolly's Q rating was basically higher than God's. And I'm not taking God's name in vain. It's just the facts. It's observable fact. Her Q rating was unlike any public figure on this planet, short of maybe Jesus.
0: Mm-hmm.
1: And that is why I think, that's why I know this loss, unlike other celebrity losses, is hitting people so very hard. I can't even count. I lost count last night of the amount of DMs I received from my talkers and friends that did said some version of, I am just sad today.
0: Yeah.
1: Like this has knocked me back. Right, you two? Have you guys got that yesterday? From people that you know? Just
2: yeah, and people that would like surprise you.
1: Yes.
2: Right? Like, you'd be
1: yes.
2: Like, okay.
1: Yeah.
2: Yeah. Because Dolly threaded a needle that she didn't even realize she was threading, I don't think, because she was just being authentic.
1: Mm-hmm.
2: She managed to, in a polarized world, speak for people who had no voices and do so in such a loving way that she didn't make herself a lightning rod.
1: Yeah.
2: That doesn't happen.
1: No.
2: Often.
1: No.
2: In this
1: especially
2: era.
1: Especially in this era. I was just going to say, especially in the time that, in the timeline we're in right now.
2: But she just exuded love and kindness and grace.
1: Mm-hmm.
0: And humor.
2: Showed.
0: And generosity.
2: Oh, yeah.
0: An immense generosity for all walks of life.
1: When we come back, we'll talk a little bit about that, her charitable work that will, without a doubt, touch millions for probably 100 years. We're going to take a break. Our tribute to Dolly continues.
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6: 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But, like... 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You can hinge there?
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0: That is Dolly's Coat of Many Colors. She recorded that in 1971. And that's the title track of her eighth solo studio album. This song was eight albums in, Colleen. Eight.
1: Incredible.
2: Well, the woman wrote over 3,000 songs.
1: She's incredible. You know, she started performing when she was like six.
0: Well, and also, did you hear what Holly just said? Mm-hmm. 3,000 songs, and here's what'll just knock you back. She only recorded about 300 to 400 of those. I remember listening to that podcast about Dolly about 5 years ago that everyone was really into. And there was a quote that really, not a quote, but a sentiment about Dolly that just really stuck with me. Obviously, all these years later, it's called Dolly Parton's America. And it was from WNYC. It was so good. Yeah, it was about 6 years ago. And in Dolly Parton's America, the host and executive producer said that if we were living in the era of Mozart, Dolly would be Mozart. Like the equivalent of what Mozart did in his time. That's Dolly.
1: Wow.
0: And I was like, I was on Highway 100 and it was like, what? And then he went through the facts to kind of back it up. Not so much comparison from Mozart to Dolly, but he was doing a list of her music accomplishments. And yeah. I thought, wow, he's absolutely right. That's not hyperbole. That's fact.
1: Like her creative output.
0: Yes.
1: Yeah.
0: I mean, she wrote Jolene and what was it? I Will Always Love You in the same damn night.
1: Yeah.
0: What did you do last night, Colleen?
2: Not that. I watched a Dolly Parton movie and picked my belly button lint.
0: Holly, did you pick lint or what did you do last? Did you write two chart-topping singles?
3: No, I picked a rotisserie chicken.
1: Ooh.
0: Ooh.
3: That was good.
0: I picked a wet burrito.
3: But none of us wrote two hit songs.
1: I've actually written zero,
3: man.
1: So there's that.
3: That's when you're tapped into the source. That is when you are tapped into the source, when people can channel that kind of music in just moments. It's like when Paul McCartney wrote Yesterday in a Dream. It was called Scrambled Eggs.
1: Yep.
3: Excuse me.
1: But okay, but just to bring it back to Dolly and what was so unique about her is that she believed we all were capable of writing our own version of two hit songs in a day. Meaning, what she stood for was find the thing that makes you go and do it. That's what you do. That's how you live in this world.
0: Yes.
1: You know, she famously said she doesn't work for money. She didn't see what she did. She didn't see her vocation as work. She just was delighting the world with the thing that made her go.
0: She was the diamond, but she saw sparkle in everyone else.
1: Yeah.
0: You know, she saw it. And for her, part of her magic was in like what you said, she saw that and she hoped for that for everyone else. She also just saw everybody there. And in her world, there was no them. Mm. She just saw us, you know, and that's why. We were talking about her philanthropy right before we went to break. And by the way, we have a guest coming up because one of the things our station does well is in moments like this, we look for the right thing to do in the middle of laughing and doing our job. How can we use this moment to do some good, and we're doing it in honor of Dolly. One of her most beloved charities is the book program, and coming up, we're going to tell you how you, once again, my talkers, are going to come through. So we'll be doing that in a little bit, but let me just tick through to set this up to some of the things that she did She's done Scholar. And we don't even have time to list off all the stuff. I'm going to start with a big one that was just a little while ago. People forget she donated $1 million to Vanderbilt in 2020 for the COVID vaccine. Right there. We could just end it right there.
1: Mm-hmm.
0: But anyway, back to the books. The Dollywood Foundation, she's gifted over 300 million free age-appropriate books worldwide from birth to five. Disaster relief. The 2016 Great Smoky Mountain Wildfire, she donated $12.5 million. 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I mean, stuff checks we'll never know that she wrote, we'll be hearing about for generations. As we said, when we come back, we're going to be joined by a very special guest that will tell you how you can spread the light, spread the sparkle in honor of Dolly. Sit right there, go get a cup of coffee and a little ambition, and we'll be back right after this.
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0: 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My talk, everything entertainment.

0: greatest hits ever. Written for Porter Wagoner. We'll obviously be talking about I Will Always Love You a little bit later. But right now, it's Jason Matheson Show with a special tribute to Dolly. I'm Jace with Colleen and Holly. We are really glad to have you today. And we're really glad for our special guest. As most of you know, one of Dolly's most beloved organizations, because she's a hyphenated lady, author, star, writer, philanthropist. One of her most beloved organizations is the Dolly Parton Imagination Library, which gives books to children around the world. And we are lucky to have an organization that works directly with the Imagination Library in our area. It's called Bridge to Books. And joining us right now is Lauren Kirshner from Bridge to Books. Hi, Lauren.
1: Hi, good morning. Thank you for having me today.
0: No,
2: thanks for waking up early.
0: Yeah, right. Yeah. Thank you.
1: Well, I'm a mom of two little kids. This hour is no stranger to me.
0: Oh. Well, I will begin with a simple question, and that is, can you tell the folks exactly what Bridge to Books is, please?
1: Yes. We are a nonprofit that sponsors the Imagination Library on the east side of the Twin Cities here. We cover the geographical boundaries of the Stillwater area school district. So we sponsor the program, we fundraise for the program, we enroll kids in the program, and because of our partnership with Dolly's amazing Imagination Library, more than 1,500 kids get books in the mail each month through Bridge to Books and the Imagination Library.
2: You know, Lauren, we know, and we're hearing more and more, of course, about why it is that Dolly Parton started this organization, the Imagination Library, because she was inspired by her father's inability to read. Can you talk a little bit about how and why books are so important for young people at such a young age?
1: You know, when I started this nonprofit, my background was not in early childhood. I just thought, this is such an amazing program. It needs to be everywhere. And so I'll bring it to my local community. I have since learned so much about the impact of high quality books arriving in the home with the child's name on it, something that they get that's theirs, that's different from their siblings or what they have to bring back to the library. It really is the foundation for building brains. And those little brains, especially in the first 3 years, are making connections. I mean, I think it's like 1,000,000% per second. It's something, you know, that kind of drastic. And so having language available and books in the home drastically improve outcomes, even as far in the future as college readiness from these first few years. Mm. And what I hear from the research and with caregivers as well is it creates these bonding moments for the caregivers, for the parents and their kids. When that book comes in the mail, and I know this from my own family, when that book comes to our mailbox, it is immediately ripped open and my kids hand it to me and say, Mommy, read this. And it's my pleasure to sit down with them and go through it. And these books from the program are such amazing quality. They are the books you would buy for, you know, over $20 at a bookstore, right to our mailbox. And they have a guidance for how to read with your child, how to engage with your child, even your newborn who you might feel silly reading a book to. But it's really important that those babies are hearing their parents' voices and it being exposed to many different words. And so it's such an amazing way to be in the homes, get books in the homes at such a young age. Mm.
0: Lauren Kirshner from Bridge to Books is our guest. You can go to mytalk1071.com right now to help. We'll expand on that in a little bit. But Holly?
3: Yeah. And Lauren, can you speak to the changes that, you know, kids entering into your program at Bridge for Books through the Imagination Library? Can you speak to the change that you see in the kids as they learn and their literacy grows?
1: Yes. I would say mostly it's the confidence, it's the questions, right? That they're recognizing letters, they're recognizing words. And the books are really designed. They're select. We don't select them. They're selected by a panel. They're called the Blue Ribbon Committee for Book Selection from the Imagination Library. And these are experts in early childhood development and literacy. And they come from a diverse background, very intentionally selected to give kids different views on or expose them to different cultures, different family systems. And I have some quotes here from parents that maybe exemplify this a little bit. One parent, this is from our survey of parents from our group, wrote, "The impact of the Imagination Library on our family has been incredible. For my daughter, it's built her confidence and excitement as she recognizes words and prepares for school. For my son, it creates joyful bonding moments and sparks his imagination at such a young age. For me as a parent, it means peace of mind knowing I'm giving my children the gift of literacy and a love for books that will last a lifetime. Beyond the stories, it's creating a foundation for learning, connection, and future success."
0: We'll talk about success. Let me just brag on you a little bit. Bridge to Books has given Stillwater area kids, again, over 50,000 books since 2021. That's a lot. That's a lot of little lives touched. Can I ask you something, Lauren, before we run out of time here? I noticed in a couple of your answers, and I know this seems like a simple question, but I'm sure there's a reason. In a couple of your answers, you said the term high quality books. Can I ask you what you mean by that?
1: You know,
0: because I noticed you said it a couple times, and I'm like, oh, that must mean she must mean something. And I was just curious of what you mean by that.
1: So I think having being a parent to two young kids right now, there are different situations or scenarios we're in where our kids are given a free book, which is wonderful. We'll take all the books we can get. But often they seem kind of, you know,
2: I'll say words.
1: Yeah.
2: I'm like, you know, I can take this one, Lauren. They're flimsy. Yeah. They're not. Yep. They're not going to stick around much longer. You know, they're sort of like read the words and they're disposable.
1: Exactly. And these stories are so engaging. They're eclectic. You know, everything from the classics, Llama Llama, Red Pajamas, a favorite in our house, to some newer titles. They're designed to be age appropriate. Well, they are selected to be age appropriate. So for instance, I have a 3-year-old and a 1-year-old. My 1-year-old gets the books for her age each month, and my 3-year-old gets a book for his age each month. And while some books stay the same year to year, for the most part, my 1-year-old is receiving different books than her brother received 2 years ago.
2: That is so cool. And Lauren, you know this as well as I do. I mean, my kids are almost 20 and 16 right now. And books are heirlooms. Books, books can be monuments to a different time. And we still have those high quality books that the kids listen to us read when they were little and learn to read when they started to read. We still have those books. Those are things that you carry through life. And so to know that the books that you are providing through Bridge to Books in partnership with the Imagination Library are things that will can go with this child through their lives and maybe even be passed on to their own children. That's what the love of the joy of reading is. It's about sharing.
1: Yeah, that's really powerful and very true. And I'll say we are very fortunate to have a very full bookshelf at home here, but the books my kids grab every night for bedtime are the Dolly books. That's what we call them. The Dolly books, the one with Dolly on the back cover, and they know her by name. They know her not as the icon that we, know her as, but as the woman who sends them books. And so it really is an incredible part of her legacy. And I feel extremely fortunate to be a very small part in extending her legacy here locally.
0: Bridge to Books is the organization. Lauren Kushner is our guest. Thank you for joining us this morning on short notice. Thanks for partnering with us.
1: My pleasure.
0: And we appreciate it, all that you do. Thank you, Lauren.
1: It's my complete pleasure. Thank you for taking this opportunity to spread some of Dolly's light and sparkle and legacy. We really appreciate it.
0: It's what we try to do in between the laughing. Thank you, Lauren.
2: Thanks, Lauren.
0: Go to mytalk1071.com. You just heard all of the ways that books can impact a little brain, a little mind, a little soul, spark some creativity. Give back right now. If you've been thinking of where to channel your sadness, this is a great way to channel your sadness and put a smile on your face, because you know at the end of the day you'll be helping a kid. Go to mytalk1071.com. We've made it very easy. You'll see in the carousel the graphic right there for Bridge to Books. Click on that. Once again, we've partnered with givemn.org, so you know it's bippity boppity books real quick to sign up and donate. We've already gotten a couple $100s, so please give what you can. $5 will buy a book, man. So you have $5, give $5. Whatever you can, we appreciate, and the kids will appreciate too. We'll remind you of this a couple times an hour here. We're going to take a break right now, though. Get another cup of coffee, and again, a cup of ambition.
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5: 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Jason and Colleen will be out there every weekday except for Labor Day. Same with Bradley and Dawn and BK. And here's something different from last year. 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

0: to our special tribute to Dolly Parton right here on My Talk. I'm Jace with Colleen and Holly. We're grabbing a cup of ambition to remember our butterfly queen. The celebration will continue all day right here on My Talk. You just heard from Steve. You'll be hearing from voices all throughout the day. And we're getting ready to hear from a voice of our My Talk past. The moment this happened, within about 5 minutes, I received a text from our next guest. She's not really a guest. She's family. I like to joke. She's host emeritus from My Talk, Colleen. Host emeritus. And She loves that title. She loves a title, generally speaking. When I thought of who could put some good words to this loss, I thought of one person, and that is Lori Bargani, who joins us on the phone right now. Hello, friend.
1: Hello, Jason. Oh, my gosh. You know what? Julie and I used to talk about, we hoped we were never on the air when Dolly Parton or Cher passed, that we wouldn't be able to handle it.
0: Did you guys really talk about that?
1: We did. We did. Mick Jagger, Cher, and Dolly Parton, with Dolly being number one. And we had so many people die when you're on the air, when you're doing daily radio, and then you kind of have to try and collect yourself. And I remember a couple times with Donnie, we'd be like, we hope we're not air, because we just wouldn't have been. I mean, I thought everyone should have today and today off and yesterday. How is anyone supposed to work?
2: I mean, for goodness sake, Lori, Annette Funicello died twice.
1: Oh, yeah. You remember that, too. Anyway, I can't tell. How many times have you guys cried?
2: Well, not on this show, but they're very close to the surface. I'm not going to lie. Like, the tears are very close to the surface. And it took me by surprise yesterday how emotional both my husband and I got about that news.
1: Everybody. Yeah. Everybody in the world loved Dolly because she spent her whole life unconditionally loving other people and being out loud about it. Yeah. How amazing is that?
2: Yeah. What a gift.
0: Did you ever see her live, Lori? Because I was talking I knew you did. Because if there's anyone that loves live music, it's Lori. Yep. What was that show like, Lori? When was it?
1: Well, Julia and I went, and it was when Mystic Lake when they redid their theater, their inside theater, and made it beautiful in every seat. Because it used to be tables. It was kind of like a supper clubby kind of thing. So, however long ago that was, 10 or 12 years ago, and because she didn't tour that much after the early 80s. I mean, she was at the State Fair in 69, 75, 78, and 93. But so she played the new Mystic Showroom, and I don't think she was the opening thing, but we were giddy that we were seeing her. And I'll never forget, at the end of the show, when she sings, she closed her concerts with I Will Always Love You. And, I mean, Joey and I just, like, everyone beaming and crying. And I think about that song, I Will Always Love You, how many people over the world for years that song has helped them get through something.
0: Absolutely.
2: Yeah.
0: And, You kind of summed it up there when you were talking about your trifecta of celebrity deaths that you would never want to talk about. Colleen and Holly and I over the last 18 hours in our text messages said, this is on the level of Elvis and Michael Jackson. Yeah. And right? Don't you think, Lori? This is one of those deaths that's more than just a headline on CNN. This is an all day coverage kind of thing.
1: And and she also, I think with her, because she was such a wonderful person, I mean, she could have easily been a billionaire, but she was so busy giving her money away and doing good things. And the people that she touched, it's every walk of life. I think of this in the she gave an interview to the Hollywood Reporter a few years ago, and she said, listen, I've got transgender people, I've got gays, I've got lesbian, I've got drunks, I've got drug addicts, and that's all within my family. I know them and I love them all, and I do not judge. Mm-hmm. I mean, you know, that is so huge. And she was doing this 25, 30 years ago, you know, and I wish a little Dolly could be dolloped into so many people who have money and power so they would do good.
0: Colleen
1: do
0: said
1: good,
0: something.
1: Not do bad.
0: Mm-hmm. Colleen and Holly said something in different ways, very similar to that throughout today. If we all just had like a tablespoon of Dolly, the world would be a whole heck of a lot better right now.
1: Oh, and I think that's why it's hitting everybody, because it's like if we had Dolly in our world, we had hope.
2: Yeah. Yeah. And
1: if she's gone.
2: And yet, you know, and this, I kind of started the show with this, and so I'm gifting this to you, Lori, that the way that Dolly lived was so big and so broad that she has made sure that we will never live in a world without Dolly. We just don't have the physical package of Dolly.
1: That is true. That is very true, because, her music, I mean, she, in all the stuff that I've watched, she really was most proud of being known as the book lady with her imagination library. I mean, that was like the biggest thing to her. And in her, I don't know if you guys read her memoir.
0: No.
1: It came out like in 94 or something. But one of the things that just struck me, because in 1968, Dolly starts her own publishing company. She's writing so many songs. She went and got advice. What would you do? They said, you should have a publishing company. And when she left the Porter Wagoner show, and he was kind of jealous of her, and of course she famously writes, I will always love you, as sort of a goodbye to him. But she writes in her book that, she was just kind of, when she left Porter Wagoner, it was a huge deal to go out on her own. And he basically was like, I've made you. And so that song is a love song to him. But Colonel Tom Parker approaches her in 1975 about I Will Always Love You. And one of the things for Elvis to record a song was he had to have half the publishing rights. And she writes in her book, she said no, because A, her songs are her babies. And even though she wanted, she would have loved to have heard Elvis sing that song, she said no, and he approached multiple times, you know, and she cried and cried and cried about saying no to Elvis Presley when she could have used the lift, but she was like, it's my song. And then, you know, years later, Whitney Houston records it, and, you know, she's making, you know, $10 million in the first year of that movie just from the song. But it, I mean, do you know how much strength and belief you have to have in yourself to say no to Elvis?
0: Without a doubt. And to have you, she was betting on herself. She was betting on herself when no one was really ready to do that. Lori, thank you for doing this. I you said yes so quickly, and we just, I really wanted to hear your voice today, and I know the My Talkers did too. So thank you, sweetheart.
1: Oh, thank you. Thank you. Thanks, guys. And thank you for remembering her all along. I feel like everyone should have the day off from work.
0: I know. Well, say it one more time, and maybe that hose beast we work for. Well, that's right. Yeah. Thank you, sweetheart.
1: Right. Thank
0: you, love.
1: Bye, guys.
0: Lori and Julia's podcast available, Still Loud, wherever you get your podcast. And she mentioned the Imagination Library, which Holly just sent me directions to. And
2: so that you can get your free books.
3: Mm-hmm. Yeah, you got there.
4: Mm-hmm. How do you pronounce Lauren?
0: Anyway, we have teamed up with Bridge to Books here at My Talk, thanks to B. Arthur and the management, who quicker than you can say Coat of Many Colors, got with Bridge to Books, a local organization that works with Dolly Parton's Imagination Library. 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Right, Colleen? 5, 10, yeah. 15.
2: I mean, listen, as Dolly said, she just doesn't know why she does what she does. She just finds a need and meets it. Here's a need.
0: Yep.
2: And you can meet it in any way you're able to.
0: We're going to take a break. Our Dolly Parton tribute wraps up after this.
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0: Enjoy the best of what we did this morning on the Jason Matheson Show with Colleen Lindstrom. We are walking, and Dolly sunshine today, Wednesday, August 26, 2026. Hi, everybody. Welcome to a very special edition of the Jason Matheson Show. I'm Jace, and right over there, she works 9 to 5 and 5 to 10 and 10 to 4. It's Colleen Lindstrom.
2: Good morning, buddies.
0: She once served snow cones at the best little whorehouse in Texas. It's Holly Roberts.
16: I sure did. My favorite customer was Dom DeLuise.
0: Oh, Dom DeLuise. We don't talk enough about Dom DeLuise.
16: Sure
0: welcome.
16: Don't.
0: We do not. Welcome to the show, everybody. As you can imagine, as you saw on the socials, this will be a very special episode of our little broadcast, and we are delighted to do it because if anybody deserves basically almost 3 hours of tributes, it's Dolly Parton. And let me expand that and say all of our colleagues will be doing their own tributes as well, straight through Brittany and Kendall. And please join the conversation right now. Go to mytalk1071.com. And click on our show page and email us. Maybe you have a great memory of going to Dollywood as a child. Maybe you were touched by her imagination library. Maybe you had a date going to see Steel Magnolias in 1989. Maybe you had a Steel Magnolias bleeding armadillo cake at your wedding. That would be me. Maybe you worked for a Mr. Hart. I know that we don't. I would never, ever poison my boss's coffee with Roto-Rat.
2: Never.

0: kind of the theme that I was hearing last night.
1: Absolutely. Absolutely. And, you know, okay, Jason, I do want to play it because we talked about it. I just mentioned it on the other side.
0: Oh, I have it.
1: Okay, good. Because, listen, we've been talking about Patti LaBelle on this show.
0: That's right. Because of Donna and Steve. Again, got to get that invoice to them, Holly.
1: It's, it's true. Yeah. Do that paperwork.
0: Yeah. That's right.
1: What show was this on? Patti LaBelle and Dolly Parton.
0: I believe this was on Dolly's short-lived talk show.
1: Okay,
0: And the fact that I nailed that off the top of my head proves I'm in the right occupation.
1: This is what happens when you get two talented, amazing musicians together.
2: Come on, Patti!
0: This is Patti. This is 1987, Colleen. And I could have I could have told you the year based on the hairstyles.
3: What wig was she wearing?
0: Great question, Holly. Dolly is wearing, she's in her curly, her big curly. She didn't start the straightener. This is the, she's still in her curly era. She didn't start doing the feathering. That was a couple years. That was Steel Magnolia's years. That was 89. And Patti, let me set the stage, my talkers. Patti and Dolly are sitting wearing basically matching sparkly black dresses. This is Dolly Parton's talk show.
4: Episode 4, by the way.
0: Thank you. Look at her. Look at Colleen. Look at Holly just bringing the episode
1: number here. Intrepid producer.
0: Right there. Here's Patti and Dolly. Doesn't need very much setup. Playing their acrylic nails. It's...
5: You know, I write a lot of songs when I don't have my guitar. Mm-hmm. You know, I beat around on the dashboard in my car when I'm riding around writing songs. But then I have a little rhythm that we can do with these acrylic nails. Can you do that?
6: Yep.
5: Oh, good. You want to play a little song for them? Get up close to your microphone. We're mic'd right down in here. Get up close to them. Okay.
6: That's cute.
5: Can you hear that?
6: See, we did plan this, but we didn't know how it was going
5: to
6: sound.
5: Well, we were planning to see if we could do something like... Mama, little children, love shortening, shortening. Mama, little children, love shortening bread. Mama, little children, love shortening, shortening. Mama, little children, love shortening bread. Wait, Patti.
0: Colleen!
1: I can't.
0: How great is that?
1: They just bust out their own percussion section, and then they pull up with harmony. I mean, yeah. I could have listened to that. Go on, ladies. Go on.
0: Please continue, right?
4: But wait, the other guests on Dolly's talk show, episode 4, Patrick Duffy.
0: No.
4: Christine Ebersole and the Flying Karamazov Brothers.
0: I love them so much. They're my favorite, Holly.
4: Who were jugglers and acrobats. Total and complete variety show. You know, Dolly spent a number of years on Hee Haw.
0: Yeah.
4: Back in the day.
0: Well, that the whole nail thing, it's a famous story. It's one of my favorite behind the scenes stories. Well, here's a little bit of her telling it on the Graham Norton show. I'm going to shut up. Let Dolly talk, Jason.
7: I didn't get a chance to write the theme song. So I didn't have a chance to get my guitar, go back to the trailer all the time. So I would just kind of roam around on the set, watching everything that was going on. And I would take my nails, because with acrylic nails, it makes like a percussive sound. Can you hear that?
8: Yeah.
7: But anyway, it sounded like a typewriter, too. So I just started to write little words and things that I would see and things I would think that would fit with that day-to-day, 9-to-5 job, getting up and drinking your coffee, stumbling to the kitchen and all. So then I'd go back at night into my hotel room and then put those things down. But I did that over a period of time. And after we recorded the song, I brought all the girls down that was on the show, and I played my nails. So I have a credit on the back of the album that says, Nails by Dolly.
0: And she does. I've looked at that. She does. Isn't that great?
1: I love that.
0: Again, we mentioned this in the first hour. Let's just not overlook. The woman could go into her hotel room, Colleen, with her acrylic nails, Holly, and write a number one song in her Ramada Inn with her nails. I'm not kidding. Like,
1: yeah.
0: Think of that talent. That's talent. That's.
1: And also,
0: heavens.
1: Add to that that she would

0: think there was nothing real remarkable about it.
1: Nothing.
2: I just went back to my hotel room.
0: Yeah, I was playing my nails.
1: Playing my nails. And writing
0: a hit. No big deal.
1: Jane wanted me to, she said, yeah. She said it just like she was freezing some steak, mm-hmm. putting, you know, in a Ziploc bag. Oh, I'm gonna save these leftovers for later. No.
2: Gonna write my to-do list for the day. Oh, what do I have to do? Make a doctor's appointment.
0: Write a hit.
1: Unbelievable. Jane wanted me to do the theme song. And to think and what a first movie. Dolly never did anything small. Guys, her first movie is a movie that is still talked about to this day.
0: Mm-hmm.
1: It is a revelatory comedy. On the list, a good list, we'll put 9 to 5 on it as one of the best comedies of all time. And that was her first movie. Her first movie. And well, before we go to break, I just, the casting story, talking about behind the scenes stories with Dolly, if you just tuned in, another great, like everything is serendipitous. Jane Fonda, producer, not only the star, but Jane Fonda, star and producer of 9 to 5, was at a Lily Tomlin one woman show, saw Lily, decided she wanted to cast Lily, gets in her car. It's in her Jane Fonda car, turns the radio on. Who's on the radio? Dolly Parton. And she said, Dolly is Dora Lee. And she called Dolly, and Dolly goes, I'm not an actress. And Jane goes, I don't need you to be an actress. I need you to be you.
0: I need you to be Dolly.
1: I need you to be Laura. I mean, she's Dolly. It's just unbelievable. The universe, just, mm-hmm. you know, unbelievable. We're going to take a small break. Our tribute to Dolly Parton.
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4: I can't have extremely hot guy around me. It just isn't. Not because I get flustered. I literally go, we're never going to have to be interacting with our mouths.
5: And then she's like, I could be your mother. And they're like, I'm 36. That'd be weird. What do you mean?
4: I don't know. I think abs are unattractive. I'm just going to say it.
5: What?
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13: 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My talk, everything entertainment. Oh, yeah.

0: Welcome back, everyone. It's a special edition of our show, a fitting tribute to Dolly Parton. This is, of course, Islands in the Stream, sung with her good friend, Kenny Rogers, who initially hated this song. Hated it.
1: Written by the Bee Gees.
0: That's right. Again, another act of serendipity. It all came together in a very, the Bee Gees basically said, we need Dolly Parton. And people bumped into each other in a lobby. Kenny Rogers' manager bumped into the Dolly, and it just happened. And the song became a huge hit, and Kenny Rogers had to admit that he was a little wrong. A little wrong on that one. I love to sing that song in karaoke.
2: That's Matt's and my go-to karaoke
0: is
2: song.
0: Is it?
2: 100%.
0: It's a good range. Kenny has that good range. Mm-hmm. Even if you suck, you can still get through it.
2: And they flip-flop the harmonies in it.
0: Mm-hmm.
2: And so,
0: yeah,
2: you know, everybody gets a chance to shine in that song.
0: That's right. There are no losers in that.
1: Mm-mm. Everyone succeeds.
2: Everyone succeeds right where they are.
0: Speaking of her songs, one of the Dolly Parton fun facts that I love, we were mentioning in the first hour that she's written over, 3,000, did we say? 3,000 songs?
1: 3,000 mm-hmm. songs, yeah.
2: Yeah.
0: Yeah. And she's only recorded about 400 of those. Just think about, just take that in today as you're eating your salami sandwich.
2: Like just over 10%.
0: Just, I mean, unbelievable. There is one song that we won't hear, no matter what the family decides to do. And can I tell you, I have to be honest with you. You know what I've been thinking about almost since the beginning of this? She is so organized. I actually have a great clip about how people underestimate her and they think that she's just nice and she's not a good businesswoman. And I'm like, oh, God, I would never think that. But anyway.
2: Real quick, one of my favorite quotes is when she says, no, I don't get offended when people call me a dumb blonde because I know I'm not dumb and I also know I'm not blonde.
0: Right? Right. I love that. But I just wonder, what is the system going to be like to handle the Dolly Parton estate? I know it's like, it's not mm-hmm. morbid to think about, but I've been thinking she's so buttoned up and such a great business lady.
2: Yeah.
0: Such a great businesswoman. What is that apparatus
2: but
0: like?
2: But you know, she thought about it because, for example, today announcement, Dollywood will not be closing because she wanted it to go on business as usual.
0: Yes. The video announcement from her nephew.
2: Hello. I mean, again, we get real jammed up about death just as a culture.
0: Yeah, we do.
2: We get super jammed up about death and about talking about it like it's not going to happen. Like if you talk about it, you're summoning it. I got news for you. Guess we all meet the same end. We're all going to die. Everybody's going to die. And so the fact that she, as an act of love for the, this is what I love about Dolly, is that this is how much she embodied love. She knew she was going to be leaving all of this behind. And rather than just pretend like it wasn't going to happen, she lovingly wrote the roadmap.
0: Yeah.
2: So much so that announcement done by her nephew, former head of security, was, she talked to him about that years ago.
0: Years.
2: And he says, before I even had the awareness that that was a reality. So she had thought all of this through and prepared us to live in a world where the physical Dolly is no longer.
0: No. The only comparison that I made in my headspace was, this is similar to the Queen of England.
2: Mm-hmm.
0: Mm-hmm. How the Queen had everything buttoned up. Now, a lot of that is royal protocol.
2: Is the system, right?
0: But you know, she had her particulars in there.
2: Mm-hmm.
0: You know, she had her particular little, I would like you to go left and not right. I would like it draped this way and not draped that way. You know, she had her things in there. And I thought Dolly is probably, that's probably the nearest, best comparison I can make mm-hmm. is all this apparatus that's still turning today and will turn for decades. She has this all laid out. And it's fascinating to me.
2: And I wonder, I mean, listen, I we may never be aware of it. But I wonder how many surprises there will be coming out of that, right? As for somebody as philanthropic as she was,
0: yes,
2: who was sprinkling her worth around, her money around in such wonderful and beautiful ways. I wonder what sort of surprises there will be down the line,
0: yes,
2: where we find out that something was due to Dolly.
0: Well, again, I've referenced him twice already. Johnny Carson shocked everyone by basically leaving his entire fortune to, I believe, the University of Nebraska.
2: Mm-hmm.
0: Or there was a couple days after his death, there was a check. And I think, my apologies for not knowing the university, but a school received a very, very, very large check that they did not expect, that mm-hmm. Johnny told no one about.
3: Let me reference my own research here.
0: Thank you.
3: About Johnny Carson. His trust gave $156 million to his foundation because not only did he give to the University of Nebraska, but Children's Hospital of Los Angeles, the Los Angeles Free Clinic, Planned Parenthood, the University of Nebraska, and Media Arts. I mean, there's the whole school is named after him.
0: Yep.
3: And I would imagine, just like that, Dolly Parton, as we move forward. Well, earlier this year, mm-hmm. the Children's Hospital in Knoxville, Tennessee, was renamed Dolly Parton Children's Hospital because of her philanthropic giving to just that one hospital.
0: One.
3: I imagine it will, you know, we will learn more.
2: And just to kind of bring this back around to how we go through life, meaning the rest of us who are not Dolly Parton, I think so often we think there's something that separates all of us from somebody on the echelon of Dolly Parton. But the truth is you can live like Dolly any old moment of your day. In 2022, she accepted the Carnegie Medal of Philanthropy, and she said this in her speech: "I never know what I'm going to do or why I'm going to do it. I just see a need, and if I can fill it, I will." And I think how simple that is for somebody who had such resources and such financial wealth to be able to just say, "I just see a need, and I try to figure out how I can fill it."
3: And she did it through philanthropy and giving, but she also did it through her business.
2: Right.
3: She did it through Dollywood, which built up her hometown of Pigeon Forge, Tennessee.
2: Right.
3: Back in the 1980s, when she teamed up to build Dollywood, the year after Dollywood opened, the tax base of the town rose over 40%. In 1986, Pigeon Forge saw a 46% increase in sales tax revenue, 30% increase in lodging tax revenue. So she was building up the whole community through her business savvy. Mm-hmm. And then that was allowed to flourish and grow exponentially.
2: Mm-hmm.
0: It's probably not an overstatement to say she basically created a middle class in that area. The jobs, the kids that have gone to college, the kids that she has put through school because their mom and dad work at Dollywood. They're managers. They are maintenance supervisors. They are ride operators. She basically is responsible for a class of people, for an entire middle class that exists in that area.
3: Oh,
0: based
3: yeah.
0: Based on employment.
3: And being there last month, everybody loves Dolly. And they have nothing but warmth and gratitude in their hearts for the impact that she has had on their community and their way of life and how she has supported them. And she was always a champion of East. I was just from East Tennessee.
0: Yeah.
3: And the Smoky Mountains. And it's such a beautiful part of the world. And that she was able to do that. And think about the 1986. That was 40 years ago. 40 years.
0: 40.
3: Of that kind of economic impact. Generational change.
0: When we return, we were mentioning the 3,000 songs that, I mean, we await to be delighted. Who knows what, not only philanthropic surprises,
2: mm-hmm.
0: what kind of, and you know she did this, what got me thinking about the apparatus of her business is, what surprises are in store for her fans over the next decades? What is she going to release that she has planned out? Well, there is a song that we do know about, and she told Jimmy Fallon the story, and it's fan-freaking-tastic. That
4: Where more. Talk is fun.
5: 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Take my mind off things.
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2: 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My talk. Everything Entertainment. Watch it come.

0: Once again, Donna Valentine is right. Welcome back, everyone, to our special all-day tribute to Dolly Parton. We're kicking it off proudly here on the show. I'm Jace with Colleen and Holly. Help children, feed families, care for people, stay humble, listen when you get something wrong, and use your power to make people's lives better. That's the Dolly Parton recipe. Put it in a 9x12 pan and bake it up.
1: Maybe put it in the freezer section. I just realized I have a Dolly meal in my freezer right now.
2: Or maybe make a Dolly Parton coconut cake. Don't sleep on that.
1: You guys, I still have not gotten my hands on one of those and made it.
2: Oh, they are so good.
0: They're really good.
2: Every time I go to my parents' house, we go and we buy the Dolly Parton cake and the frosting and make one.
1: You know how I feel about coconut. Mm-hmm. Maybe I'll do that today. Maybe that'll be...
0: Add an extra egg. Yeah, I have, because it's a, are you talking about the Dolly cake mix?
2: Yeah, the Duncan Hines one.
0: Yeah, instead of water, I have a whole bunch of cake mix hacks. Add an extra egg and do a little milk instead of, they always have you add water. No. I'll tie them all. I'll give you all the hacks.
1: Okay.
0: Yeah. And you can make it really taste elevated from just a cake mix. Listen to me just being Martha Stewart.
1: I love it. I'm planning to eat my feelings later, and this is a great...
0: That's perfect. Are you kidding me? Colin went on the internet last night. We were so sad that he found we wanted just a dive bar Mexican restaurant. Just, you know, not fancy. I don't need one little refried bean sitting on a tortilla. No, I want a wet burrito the size of a toddler. Mm. That's what we went. Colin found one in Maple Grove. We went there and ate
1: size of Dolly.
0: That's right. That's what we did last night. We ate our feelings. We ate our Dolly feelings and put a Dolly playlist on the drive home from the Maple Grove back to the Plymouth and listened to five of her biggest hits. It was glorious. So welcome back. As I said, when we went to the break, we all love a good behind-the-scenes story. We love an origin story. And we are talking about the 3,000 songs that Dolly has written over the years, recording only about 400 of those. What's going to happen to those songs? Are we ever going to hear them? What kind of mechanism is in place to maybe release some of those over the years in the future? Well, we do know what's going to happen to one of the 3,000 songs. And recently she told Jimmy Fallon about this. This is so interesting. Listen to this.
3: You have a secret song locked away in Dollywood that will be released in 2045.
4: That's the truth. No, seriously. When we do a lot of things at Dollywood, and one year we thought about that. They asked me if I would write a song that nobody would ever hear. I'll be dead and gone. Well, I might not be, because I'll be 99. You know me. I might still be hopping.
3: Yeah, you'll be there. Anyway,
4: I wrote a song, and I put it in the box to be open. And I even put, like, at that time, there was CD player and the ways and saying what we were doing with our music at that time. Left all the instructions, and here's how you can play this.
3: No.
4: I swear. And so I don't know what they'll do with it. But I have regretted that because it was a really good song.
3: I'm serious.
4: I keep wanting them to let me dig it up and put something else in it that's not as good. But,
3: yeah. 2045, we'll see the song.
4: If any of you around when they open that box, well, I hope you enjoy my song.
0: How great is that?
1: I love it.
0: 2045. I wonder what that song's going to be like.
1: I know. Well, I love it. She's like, I regret it because it was a good song.
0: I know, right? Can I dig it up and put another
1: song in there? Okay.
0: I love that she also put, like, I've seen what we were talking about earlier. Everything is buttoned up.
1: Mm-hmm.
0: Everything is buttoned up to the top button. She put in how music sounds at this moment, the instrumentation. She put everything in there. So when they produce the song, bada boom, bada bing, it's a cake mix. It's like a Dolly cake mix.
1: With an extra egg.
0: Mm-hmm. I told you, here's that quote too. I was busy last night eating my wet burrito, looking at clips. Speaking of tying this all together, she was not to be pushed around. Dahlia, don't be fooled by the wigs and the outrageousness and the rhinestones. And don't think when she walked into a meeting that she was going to be nice and just sweet. And what you think you see at Dollywood. No, she was a very strong businesswoman, and she knew what she wanted, and she didn't mind telling people every so often. It's a great exchange that illustrates this. This is one of the bites I wanted to play. This is from the Australian version of 60 Minutes several years ago. Take a listen.
5: Well, now, I am just who I am. I'm not always nice. I'm a person. I want to be nice. I choose to be good. I choose to have a good attitude. You have to work hard at all that. There are times I don't feel good, and there are some people that just really get under your skin, and there are times when I can tell you where to put it if I don't like where you got it.
6: You have a temper?
5: Oh, yeah. I don't lose my temper often, but I use it sometimes. And I always know, you know, it's like there's some things you can't let some people get away with, or they will. So don't you ever think that I'm a pushover. But I'm always honest. I'm always up front about it. I say whatever's on my mind. I'm not one of those people that.
0: Isn't that great?
1: Mm-hmm.
0: If I don't like where you have it, I'll tell you where you can put it.
1: I love that. Yes, girl. Okay. Okay, honey.
2: Add that to the quotables.
1: Right?
0: Holly? If I don't like it, I'll tell you where you can put it.
1: I think you do get an impression of Dolly Parton because her public-facing part is such love and light.
0: Yeah.
1: That there isn't a part of her that is direct and, you know, honest.
0: Yes.
1: But I did yesterday. There was a quote that I shared because it was from the Vanity Fair question and answer, where it said, "What is the trait you deplore in yourself? The fact that sometimes my mouth is a little too big and a little too open and sounds a little too much like a sailor." And there's this part of me that wishes we would have gotten the sailor Dolly every twice in a while,
0: right? Every so
1: because
0: often.
1: Because that's kind of the part that she, I don't want to say she hid it from the public. It just wasn't the part that she worked on bringing forward.
2: And I think there was a lot of drama that has been popular since the 1960s. But I think about her relationship with her singing partner, Porter Wagoner.
1: Mm-hmm.
2: They went through it.
0: Oh, they
2: and
0: did.
2: And there were issues. There were lawsuits. There were personal and professional beefs. Came out the other side, they eventually reconciled, but that was tough. So Dolly has gone through, she did go through things that were difficult.
1: Yeah.
0: Yeah, the Porter Wagoner story is really beautifully illustrated in that podcast that I told you about from 2019, Dolly Parton's America. They really go in rather detailed into that relationship and what led to her leaving the show. How he basically, you know, and she says it without Porter, she wouldn't have been Dolly Parton, but they also go into the honesty of that relationship and what ultimately caused her to leave the Porter Wagoner show, which for the youngins who don't know, he was a big deal. I mean, that show was giant. It was a huge show back in the day, a huge showcase for talent. You can get that wherever you find your podcasts. We've been mentioning her charitable work all throughout our tribute. And we want to do our part as well. My Talk is partnered with Bridge to Books to honor Dolly Parton because, you know, the Imagination Library is one of Dolly's greatest gifts to the planet, giving millions of books to children.
2: Can I give you the total worldwide?
0: Please.
2: 332,411,218 books and counting have been distributed through Dolly Parton's Imagination Library.
1: Mm.
0: Before I give you the information, because we're trying to perfectly weave for all of you, we just don't want you crying in your Toyota Corolla, trying to give you some laughing moments too. Let me tell you how funny Holly is, even on a day of mourning. we had the a person from Bridge to Books, Lauren, on our show in our first hour. And we were in the commercial break before we got to Lauren, and I'm reading B. Arthur's 27-page manifesto on this situation. And I get to page 26, and Lauren's name is spelled in a unique way. And before I even read that email, Holly had already, because she's Holly and great at what she does, she had already put Lauren's name spelled, I hate the word normally, but normal in the grid.
1: And the way that you would know to pronounce it.
0: Thank you. And I get on her little intercom system and I go, Holly, how do you pronounce Lauren? And this is what Holly told me in our little intercom system.
6: Well, I put it in the grid, so obviously someone didn't go to the Imagination Library. Somebody didn't visit the Imagination Library and read on their own.
0: Oh, my God. It was great. I laughed. You can donate right now. Bridge to Books. We've teamed up with them. They're a great organization out of Stillwater helping local kids. What is it, 200,000?
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0: It's a special all-day tribute to Dolly Parton right here on My Talk, and we are thrilled to kick it off here. I'm Jace with Colleen and Holly. Coming up in our third hour, I think you will like this. It's a special edition of Screen Queens. We are going to pay tribute to some Dolly Parton shows and movies that we've watched. And then at 8:30, we also thought you would enjoy this. Host Emeritus. My Talk 107.1, music lover, Dolly lover, Lori Bargini will be joining us to give her. She is wrecked, Colleen. She is wrecked this one.
1: Yeah. I mean, yes, everybody is wrecked.
0: Yeah.
1: I was thinking about this earlier. I don't know. Did Lori ever meet Dolly?
0: I don't know.
1: Because I am sure that Lori will be wrecked as though she was a close personal friend.
0: Absolutely.
1: Yes.
0: And she is.
1: Mm-hmm.
0: And she is. Mm-hmm. Yeah. So she'll be joining us to give her thoughts. Because if there is a music lover on this station, man, it is Lori Bargini. She went to every concert there's ever been, mm-hmm. especially during the state fair. So she'll be joining us.
1: Speaking of the state fair, I want to get this in front of me because I want to make sure I'm going to say it correctly. I believe that it was today, 51 years ago, that Dolly Parton performed at the Minnesota State Fair.
0: Are you serious?
1: Today, yep. In 1975, it was 1975. Dolly Parton performed for the first time at the Minnesota State Fair. She ended up playing at the grandstand a total of four times in 1969. Oh, sorry, that was the first time. 1975 is the one that she played today. 1978 she played, and again in 1993.
0: Oh my goodness.
1: Yeah, there's a beautiful...
0: So I've seen the picture of the 93 one.
1: Yeah, that's what I was just going to bring up, is this beautiful picture. Actually, I've got another picture. I'll send this to you. It's absolutely stunning. It's a picture of her backstage at the Minnesota State Fair when she played at the State Fair in 1975. It's the most stunning, candid picture of Dolly Parton, legs crossed, just hanging out on a chair, waiting to entertain the masses. On the bill in 1975. Alongside Dolly Parton at the Minnesota State Fair, Bobby Bear Hold on. I got to get these names in front of me, and I can't see anymore.
0: I'm not laughing at your...
1: You should be.
0: Temporary blindness. I'm just...
1: The Collins...
0: I don't laugh at the blind.
1: The Collins sisters.
0: I love them.
1: Ralph Emery was the MC. Are you ready for the ticket price?
0: Can we guess it?
1: Yeah.
0: Holly,
1: tickets to see Dolly Parton alongside a bunch of other artists at the Minnesota State Fair on this day in 1975.
0: Holly, what are we thinking here?
2: I'm guessing $10 to $12.
0: I would say $5.
2: Ooh, yeah.
1: Tickets were $3 to $5.
2: Oh!
0: And now it would be $200.
1: $3 to $5, by the way, today, in today money, would be $18 to $31. So.
0: Okay. The fair's listening.
1: Hey.
0: Which, by the way, in this last minute here, before we take a forced break, forced upon us by nature and the evil forces of B. Arthur, we will pause the tribute to just remind you that tomorrow is the kickoff to the Minnesota State Fair. And the kickoff to our live broadcast there. We will be kicking off the broadcast day bright and early at 6 a.m. We're going to look like fresh little babies, little Cabbage Patch kids, fresh from the Cabbage Patch. At 6 a.m., our meet and greet will be each weekday except for Labor Day from 9 to 9:30. If you so choose, I would love to see you down at the Jason Show for two glorious hours, 10 to noon. And then we will be doing a special Saturday show because our boss, Dan, loves the fair more than most things, almost loves it more than picking up awards across the country. We will be doing a live show. Have we confirmed it's 11 to 1?
1: 11 to 1.
0: Are we because our confidence level, every time we say it, has not been strong.
1: The 11, I know for sure.
2: Yes. Well, it's 11
1: it's like
2: to
1: I know
2: one.
1: When to show up. I just don't know when to shut up.
0: Oh, it's 2 hours.
2: Shut up at 1 o'clock. Okay.
1: Noted.
2: So before us, it's the weekly dish. The Steffs are going to be out there.
1: Ooh, nice.
2: 9 to 11. Then we're going to yap.
1: We'll eat their
2: hours.
1: Leftovers.
2: We will from 11 to 1. And then after us at 1 o'clock, 1 to 3, we've got more yapping. Not by us.
1: Others will yap.
2: Others will yap.
0: Others will yap. Because let's be clear. We're leaving at 1 regardless of what the schedule is.
1: We're shutting up at 1.
0: We're shutting up at 1. I don't care
1: show
0: what
1: up at 11, shut up at 1.
0: I don't care what that little sandwich board that Brooke makes says. We're
1: somebody
0: out at 1.
1: Sandwich?
0: I know. I'm so freaking hungry right now. Colin, can you bring me capriotis? Our tribute to Dolly Parton continues with a very special edition of Screen Queens. Plus Lori Barghini in the back half when we come back.
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3: Hello. Good morning. Welcome to the Donna and Steve Show. It is the Hump Day edition. Here we are following a very sad day yesterday. I felt weepy all day yesterday.
33: Yeah, I knew that you would because Dolly Parton, you were such a huge fan of Dolly and you had the opportunity to interview her before. You had a big chunk of your career that was in country music. So when we found out, I was almost a little worried to tell you. This all happened very quickly. Yesterday, we were in the cafeteria.
3: Yes, leaving.
33: We were looking at the soup options.
3: That's
33: we
3: right.
33: passed. And they, Chef Brian and Tom from our cafeteria, they said, hey, come on, you guys are in the entertainment world. You should know this. And they pointed up to the TV that we have in our cafeteria. And it was an ABC News report that had come up. And right there at the bottom, it says Dolly Parton has passed away at the age of 80. And then you were, I think, on the phone. And or I don't know if you were turned around.
3: I was on the phone with one of our sales reps here.
33: I almost felt like, you know, when you're the person who has to break news to someone that you know it's like they're going to be very sad about. I was like, oh, geez, now I got to tell Donna. I mean, this all happened in a span of like 4 seconds.
3: Yeah.
33: But yeah, I thought that you might be weepy all throughout the day. I think a lot of people were, but you in particular, like I said, with your context, I think that you've maybe had a closeness to Dolly that maybe not a ton of others did, average fan.
3: You know, I've never not known of Dolly Parton. In my life, my mother always listened to country music, so it was a lot of Dolly and Kenny Rogers and in the car on my way to school. And you don't realize how it's impacting you at the time.
33: That's right.
3: But then all of that music and all of, you know, that time is just so tied to my mom, you know, and what you thought was annoying at the time, you know, her listening to country music all the time, now there's such a deep appreciation for it as an adult. And Dolly Parton was very much a part of that time in my life where

0: And I would consider myself, especially since I grew up outside of the world of being a country music fan, I don't know, maybe a little more representative of a standard peripheral fan, meaning no matter where you went, no matter what music you were into, everybody knew Dolly Parton. And everybody, and there are studies to back this up, loved Dolly Parton. But so one of the interesting things that I noticed from my view of her was how joyful she always seemed to be. And I thought what is interesting is when you juxtapose that to now, go on Instagram, start seeing reels of people talking about rise and grind and here's what you got to do to get ahead. And there's sort of this ruthless pursuit of success. No holds barred, whatever happens to be in your wake at the end of the day, so be it. Whereas Dolly Parton seemed to be this wonderful example of how you could live a life of, frankly, unmatched professional success. What she accomplished stands on its own, speaks for itself.
1: Yes.
0: But she did it all so joyfully. And I'm sure behind the scenes she had to represent herself well and all of that. But the light that she carried with her was always joy. And it seemed to be, yes, she enters a room, that room is now better simply because she's in it.
1: Yes, 100%. And by the way, it says a lot about what she meant to this country and the world at large, with the flags being at half mast all week.
0: Oh my gosh.
1: Yeah. The Empire State Building sparkled in pink at 925 last night. I mean, she was, what a huge, humongous loss for humanity, that she was just the best, just like an angel on earth.
0: Why don't we listen to a little bit of the announcement? This news was put out on her Instagram page, on her social media. And this is a video message that is delivered by her nephew, Brian Seaver. He's the son of Cassie Parton. He was the head of Dolly's security team for more than 20 years now. And they had predetermined, Dolly had anointed him as the one who would go online and share this message when the time came. Well, that time came, and here's what it sounded like.
2: This video announcement is something Dolly asked of me years ago before I fully absorbed it as a future reality. It is an honor. An honor that is mixed with absolute pride and great sadness. But sadness lies with us, not with Dolly. Dolly has lived in the light and is in the arms of Jesus, surely met by Carl, her parents, and countless others who have watched her and longed for her to meet them in the heavens. She has always been on your television, your record player, your CD, and on your phone playlist, becoming an extended part of your family. Our family and the team she has entrusted with her legacy will work diligently to ensure her spirit will live with us forever. May God bless Dolly Parton, and may God bless you all. She will always love you. Ugh.
0: I thought that was so beautifully done. In total, that message, I think, was around 2.5 minutes. That was about 40 seconds we had you listen to. But you can go to Dolly Parton's social media page if you want to hear the full announcement. But, you know, in a sense, isn't that typical Dolly? She's always thinking about everything.
1: Yes.
0: How's it going to land? How does she want the news to land for her fans? And I don't know the timing exactly, Donna, but I think, and I might be wrong here, so I could be immediately a fool, I think that was the first that we heard of the news, that it wasn't a TMZ report and then 30 minutes later, it was that news dropped.
1: Right.
0: And then it all started sprinkling out, which feels like if that was in fact the case, that would be how Dolly would want her fans to hear about it, as opposed to a passing headline that jars them.
1: Right. And we found out just very recently that Dolly was secretly battling cancer very briefly, and her death was unexpected. Like, this was, you know, she ended up at Vanderbilt Medical Center, and nothing else is known right now to the public. Mm-hmm. As far as what type of cancer she was battling.
0: And I'm sure some of those details will sprinkle. And maybe even, you know, properly from her family. But there again, I'm sure that there would be an order that she would want the news to go out. Like, first, we can just grieve. And then as the time becomes appropriate, we can share more details. But I believe it was back in May, here we are in August, that there was a show that she was going to be doing that was canceled due to some treatment that she was going through for some health-related things.
1: Right.
0: And so now

0: But we know that she had been having a brief battle with cancer, and you hear those words about treatment and a medical, you know, you wonder if the battle was underway at right. that point. But well, really sad.
1: Really, yeah. really sad. Her funeral is not going to be some big public thing. It's our understanding that Dolly's funeral will be a small, intimate family gathering. So that's all we know about that.
0: Which is also, even though she's Dolly in Dolly World, when she got married, wasn't it just her, her husband, I think her mother was present? It was a very small,
1: yeah. Yeah,
0: intimate
1: right.
0: ceremony that they had because her late husband, who passed in 2025, had zero interest in the world of publicity and fame and
1: you
0: all
1: know,
0: of that.
1: Good luck finding a picture of those two together that's not from like the 1960s. Yeah. He did not want any part of that, but he loved it for her. And it seems like they had a really great marriage. Yeah. And you know what? Today, in case you have not heard, to honor Dolly Parton's memory, we are going to raise some money for her Imagination Library through Bridge to Books in Stillwater. Imagination Library is dedicated to like inspiring a love of reading books for kids.
0: Mm-hmm.
1: From birth to age 5, kids will get a book every month through Imagination Library. And, you know, she's got this now in the United States, Canada, UK, Australia, Republic of Ireland. And it's all because she talks about how her dad was such a smart guy, but never learned to read.
0: Hmm.
1: So, or write for that matter. And so today, we are asking you to go to our website, mytalk1071.com, and just follow the prompts. And this is what her family is asking, by the way.
0: Yes.
1: You know, saying yeah. in lieu of flowers and things like that, they would like a donation.
0: Yeah, a direct tie here locally to the work and the legacy that Dolly wanted to continue after she passed. So we have a goal. We hope that we can raise $5,000 for Dolly Parton's Imagination Library by the end of the day, the one that we have out here in Stillwater. And so we're at a little over $1,100 right now.
1: All
0: the
1: right.
0: day is young, but if you can go, we know you My Talkers, when stuff happens, you're like, how can we help? And if you're out there feeling sad that Dolly is no longer with us, this is a great thing to do, an action step to take to intentionally honor her and impact kids.
1: Hey, you know, when we come back, while we have Holly here, if we can do this, Holly was just at Dollywood a few weeks ago. I would love to hear about that experience.
0: Me too.
1: So, yeah, let's find out more about that when we come right back on My Talk 1071.
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3: 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We walked by the beverage case. And there was something new featured called MTN Dew. To which our friend Colleen was like, well, what's that? What's MTN Dew? I was like, no, honey, that's Mountain Dew.
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3: Yeah.
2: That was a really long time ago. 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I wasn't.
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27: 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But she-

0: celebrating the life and career of the legendary Dolly Parton, who passed away yesterday at the age of 80. This is interesting to me. Holly, you took a vacation in July, and you and your family decided to take a trip to Dollywood.
1: Yeah, it was a de facto family reunion.
0: Oh.
1: My aunt and uncle loved to take their family to Dollywood. And this year, they decided to invite our family, meaning my mom, her sister, my sister, and all of us got together and got a big house in East Tennessee.
2: Oh, cool.
1: And
0: oh, fun.
1: One of the things we did was go to Dollywood for the day.
2: Okay, now I know that you you shared this on your Instagram. If you don't follow Holly, she's at Holly D. Roberts on Instagram. You shared a little bit of this in your Instagram story about sort of this experience as you walked through a portion of Dollywood. But before we get to that moment, can you set the scene for the uninitiated, which includes me? What is Dollywood like when you're there? I don't have many visions in my head as to what the heck is going on there.
1: It's like hillbilly Disneyland.
0: I love
2: Perfect.
0: It.
1: It's Disney caliber theme park experience.
2: Oh, cool.
1: So okay. There's Dollywood, the park itself, the theme park. There's a water park that's Dollywood themed.
2: Really?
1: And she has three resorts, I want to say, at least two to three big time resorts. Plus, throughout the town of Pigeon Forge, there are Dollywood dinner nights, themed dinners.
0: Oh, my gosh.
1: One of them is a pirate show that my family went to.
0: Oh, my gosh.
2: So this is perfect.
1: They're a Dollywood production, and you sit there. You know, it's kind of like medieval times, if you've ever been.
0: Yes.
1: Where you watch jousting and you eat a piece of meat. That's what this is, except you're eating a piece of meat, and you're watching pirates duel it out.
0: Oh,
1: now,
0: wow.
1: I did get asked to go on stage for the pirate show.
0: You did?
2: No, did you really?
0: Did you go?
1: Yeah, I did.
0: What happened?
1: Well, you do a little stunt. Now, there is recording of it, but you're not supposed to record, but tell that to my mom, okay?
2: Yeah. So- yeah, she's your daughter on stage in a pirate show.
1: Yes, where we had to complete a stunt on the pirate show stage. Now, my team lost. Because they really like the competitiveness down in Dollywood. That's one of the things I noticed. It's like, you're one team or the other team, and you're dueling. It's very Hatfield and McCoy's, which, by the way, there is a Dolly Parton Hatfield and McCoy dinner theater.
2: Okay,
0: it's
2: now wait a minute.
0: So delightful.
2: What about when you're walking through Dollywood? Do you see her everywhere? Are there images
0: like
2: of
0: Mickey
2: her
0: Mouse?
2: Throughout? The, yeah, is she the Mickey Mouse of Dollywood?
1: Well, when you walk into the merch store, exit through the gift shop,
2: yeah.
1: Dolly herself is everywhere, but it's not her necessarily, her visage, her face. It's her spirit that is throughout the park.
0: Aww.
1: It is glitter. It's butterflies. It's recreations of her home. It's the essence of Dolly Parton and the essence of East Tennessee.
0: Wow.
1: That is the through thread throughout the theme park.
0: Okay, so you said something that really stuck with me off the air, and I don't know if you'd be willing to share it, but it was something along the lines like, let's just say Dollywood was in a time capsule and aliens came to Earth. I'm making this part up. And they landed at Dollywood. You said something like people would think she was like almost a deity.
1: Yeah. And that's what I alluded to on my Instagram account. And Donna, you're one of the only people that I actually talked to about this.
0: It's insane.
1: That there is this moment. So in Dollywood, they have the Dolly Parton Experience, which is a Dolly Parton museum where you go through and you walk through the entirety of her life from the very beginning, you know, all the way until the celebratory moment of all the things that Dolly has accomplished in her life. If she had not passed when I was walking through it. So it was a contemporary moment. And you walk through, and one of the last rooms in the Dolly Parton Experience is a projection room. And it's butterflies, and it's glitter, and it's music. You know, it's a 360 projection experience. And you hear Dolly Parton talking about what things mean to her. And you hear her music, you hear her values and her art and her life philosophy. And going into this, I can't say that I was a Dolly Parton super fan. I'm like, well, yeah, you like Dolly Parton like you like to drink water.
0: Right.
1: You breathe air.
2: Yeah, it's just part of your existence.
1: Yeah, you like a cute baby? Well, duh. Of course.
2: Yeah.
1: Of course, I like Dolly Parton. But after moving through that room, my mom and I, independent of each other, because we were walking through it at a different pace, we were like in tears.
2: Hmm.
1: Just like, wow.
0: The love.
1: The love.
0: The joy.
1: Yes.
0: Yeah, that is amazing.
1: And after I was like, to your, what I told you, Donna, I'm like, look, and I wrote this on Instagram. After 1,000 years, if Dollywood and this experience is kind of what was left of humanity and what was the record, they're only going to think the best of us.
0: Right. Oh,
1: and I hope,
0: love that.
1: And I hope that they would celebrate her appropriately. If this was what some alien thought of humanity, wow, then they would think, what a great, interesting group of creatures they were.
0: Yes. They're... Well, that's so the thing great. About Dolly is like, you don't have to like her music. That it's almost...
2: It almost didn't matter. If
0: it
2: you
0: doesn't
2: her music.
0: Matter because
2: right.
0: she's so much bigger than just country music.
2: Well, and I wonder now, too, what that experience will be like. Holly, as you mentioned, you were there while she was still living a month ago. What... The impact will be today, as you mentioned, Dollywood is open in her honor. The show must go on. What it will be like for people walking through that today and in the coming days and weeks as her passing is so fresh. But how wonderful that she's got that. Holly, thanks for sharing
1: yes,
2: that.
1: Thank you.
0: Of course.
2: Go follow her at Holly D. Roberts on social if you want to see some of that. Because even on her feed, she's got some photos from the trip down south as well that I think you might enjoy.
1: Look, I can't recommend it highly enough. Sorry. If you've got a family and you're looking for a different kind of vacation.
0: Do it.
1: Do it.
2: All right.
3: Where talk is fun.
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18: Donna, you're the best.
19: Thanks.
18: No, you're supposed to say, oh, Steve, you're the best.
19: No, probably won't do that.
18: Okay, how about a compromise? Say, these are the best. These replayable segments that we liked from today's show.
19: But you just said that.
18: I know, I'm the best.
19: Okay. Oh, I'm gonna get on the old turnpike and I'm gonna ride. I'm gonna She has such a cute voice.
2: What a way to describe it. Cute, yeah. Very cute.
0: Yes, and great. Also,
2: great. And she was great at the guitar.
0: And the vibrato and all that. Yes.
2: I saw an old clip of her, of Dolly Parton. Welcome back, it's Donna and Steve. A video of Dolly Parton on The Tonight Show back in the day, like Johnny Carson.
0: Yes.
2: And she pulls out an acoustic guitar, and she's got nails.
0: Yeah,
2: God only knows
0: acrylic,
2: how long they are.
0: Yeah, very long.
2: And she's just like, well, it might be a little tricky for me to play this. Let's see if I can do it. And then she just starts, you know, destroying the guitar. I mean, just she's so gifted. Yeah, so
0: and
2: gifted
0: she,
2: in so many
0: she
2: ways.
0: Also said, I believe it was 9 to 5 that she started, you know, came up with the song by clicking her nails. She said she can make music from anything.
2: Oh, I bet she can. She actually was talking about that. We have a little sound here. She was on The Tonight Show with Jimmy Fallon. And it's fun audio to listen to because I'm convinced now, it hits me this morning, Dolly Parton created ASMR. Before ASMR was all the rage with all the kids and everybody's tapping their microphones and they're doing all this. She kind of created it with her nails. So what you'll hear is her asking the Roots, Jimmy Fallon's house band, if they know 9 to 5 and can play it. Then she and Jimmy start singing it. Jimmy tries. And at one point, she starts doing stuff with her fingernails, and Jimmy notices, and then she explains it in her own words.
20: You guys know 9 to 5? No, 9 to 5? You want to sing a little bit of that with me? 9 to 5?
21: I'd love to sing a little,
20: okay, done.

0: wrote the song. I actually had, I used my acrylic nails on the set when I was writing it. I did, because they make noise and it sounded like a typewriter to me. And can you hear here? I can play it in one of these.
1: Oh, my God.
0: But anyway.
1: I've never heard anyone play their nails before.
0: And I actually played it.
1: I'm just in kind of shock.
0: I played it on the actual record, and it says Nails by Dolly on the album. You guys know 9 to 5?
2: That's true. She actually got the credit for it.
3: That's awesome.
2: And how about that, too? You know, that wasn't too long ago, and that's Dolly just sitting down next to Jimmy Fallon. You know, it's not like she's on stage and it just loses. She's just like, you guys know how to play this? The Roots knows how to play everything. And then, boom, now we're singing. Sounds great.
3: That is so great.
2: So Dolly Parton created ASMR. Just like her nails got credit on the album cover, we should now give her credit for creating the online rage that is ASMR.
3: Love it. That's cute. She didn't even know it.
2: She didn't even know it. Didn't even know it. We talk a lot. We talk a lot about who would you like to have coffee with of celebrities. We all love these celebrities and love their work. But who would you actually want to sit down and have a cup of coffee with? Boy, Dolly Parton feels like she'd be at the top of the list.
3: Oh, for sure.
2: She seems like the kind of person who, if she had coffee with you, of course you'd be asking her all sorts of questions about her, because it's Dolly. You want to know things. And she would not mind waxing poetic and entertaining you, because she knows that you would like to hear it that way, telling you all these stories. But it feels like she's the kind of person that would at some point want to turn it on you. Like, enough about me. Tell me about you. What's going on, you know?
3: Right. Like, she just genuinely seems so lovely. Is interested in others and helping others, which is why we are raising money today for Bridge to Books in honor of Dolly Parton's Imagination Library. This Bridge to Books is in the Stillwater area, and it's part of her, you know, network of Imagination Library, you know, bookstores and things like that. So it's dedicated to inspiring a love of reading by gifting books free of charge to children from birth to age 5 through these local community partners. We're very lucky to have this place, Bridge to Books, in Stillwater, serving our communities. 71,000, I believe, books they have gifted to children.
2: It's really remarkable. We're trying to raise $5,000 today in honor of Dolly Parton, and we're up to $1,629.
3: All right.
2: And so if we could keep that going, that'd be great. You can go to mytalk1071.com, and you'll see the Bridge to Books to honor Dolly Parton on our page up on the carousel. So you can click there and donate. In fact, our last donation that came in was anonymous, but it was dedicated to her kids or his kids loving the program.
3: Right.
2: So,
3: I have a friend
2: whose
3: nephew benefited from the program as well. And I don't believe there are no restrictions financially. You just kind of have to have a partner in your city. So look into that. Very much worth it. And donate if you can.
2: Let's now talk about a personal experience with Dolly Parton. I never had a chance to meet her. You did have the opportunity to meet her because you interviewed her. Did you interview her once, twice?
3: It was only one time. She had an album come out in 2000. It was going to be coming out in 2008, I believe. She came by the radio station, different radio station, my country station, in 2007. So we had her scheduled to come in and be a guest on our morning show. I about lost my mind, as you can imagine. I never got nervous.
2: Imagine.
3: Anybody could walk in the door and I'm like, oh, hey, how you doing? Like, just didn't matter. Didn't matter. Garth Brooks, George Strait, whatever. When I heard Dolly Parton, I almost lost my mind. Well, we had this planned. She was going to come in person and just hang out with us for an hour.
2: For an hour?
3: Yeah, I don't even know if it was. Well, the reason, Steve, was because at that time, she didn't fly. So she was coming from Tennessee to Minnesota just to do our interview. Turned around and went back home. Because I even said to her, I was like, so where do you go after this?
2: Yeah, who are you doing next?
3: Yeah, she's like, oh, I'm just going back home. I'm like, what? That's the kind of professional she was. So what had happened was, do you know who Porter Wagner is?
2: Yes.
3: Okay, so he kind of, he gave her her start. Mm-hmm. That is who she wrote I Will Always Love You about.
2: Which I just learned that this morning.
3: Oh, no way.
2: No way.
3: Okay,
2: yes.
3: So, you know, he had helped her get a secure a record deal and all that. But, you know, she was kind of a sidekick to him on his television show.
2: Yeah, and they were duetting a lot on records and things like that. And, I mean, Dolly's star was meant to shine solo at some point.
3: That's right. And, you know, sometimes there are hard feelings and things like that when you have a partnership for so long and one person wants to break away. I don't think it's uncommon. But apparently she went home. She wrote that song. I think she wrote Jolene on the same day. But he passed away. Okay, so I know this interview with Dolly Parton is coming up. And I'm so excited. And then Porter Wagner passes away. And I was like, oh, well, obviously, she's not going to come. Because let's say he passed away on October 28th. She was maybe scheduled to come in either 2 or 3 days later. So I typed a note, emailed the record rep that was in charge of bringing her. And I was like, hey, obviously Dolly's not coming. So thank you so much for the opportunity. Maybe in the future, blah, blah, blah, blah. He writes back, oh, no, she's coming. She will be there. Basically, Dolly does not commit to something and then, you know, renege on that. She doesn't, you know, she's not going to say she's going to be there and then just not, you know, flake out and not show up. I'm like, oh, but her friend died. But, you know, and they were on good terms at that point.
2: Right.
3: You know,
2: right.
3: they were friends. And I brought it up during the interview. And, you know, she said very kind things to say about him and just said, oh, no, I committed to coming here. So here I am.
2: Show must go on, kind of an approach.
3: And she could not have been more lovely. You know how they say, don't meet your heroes?
2: Mm-hmm.
3: This beautiful human was everything you wanted her to be and then some. She was just so warm. Like, she's one of the biggest stars on the planet. And she's talking to you like your neighbors during the commercial break. I felt like I was talking to my next door neighbor, except she looked like $1 million.
2: Yeah.
3: Not that my neighbors don't look great.
2: They look so good.
3: No,
2: they
3: Dolly look looks close. Like she was sewn into her outfit, hair done, makeup done. She just got off a bus. The bus was running right outside our radio station. And she, honestly, I've never seen clothes fit somebody so perfectly.
2: Right.
3: Like, just amazing. Her face, beautiful up close, because I was like, oh, she's probably going to look like she said, beautiful. Stunning.
2: At any point, are you saying, like, Dolly, may I touch you?
3: No.
2: Oh, I want to, no.
3: You know, and
2: okay.
3: I took
2: good,
3: a
2: and that's good.
3: Her.
2: That was a test.
3: I could not find my, I could not find the photo with her. I was trying to find the interview on an old cassette tape last night, but, you know, obviously, you don't know these things are going to happen. And then you're scrambling, and I couldn't find it, but I thought that would have been kind of fun to go back and listen.
2: Oh, I would have loved to. If you find it in the coming days.
3: I still will. I still will bring it in.
2: But in the meantime, in the absence of that tape, we're going to take a break. But when we come back, I want to hear this story, Donna, that Dolly Parton shared with you about riding in a camper with her husband. You've got that story,
3: yes,
2: plus more. We got some Facebook responses too that we'll get to about people remembering their time that they got to meet Dolly Parton or close to Dolly Parton. So we'll get to some of that as we continue to all day long here on My Talk Remember the life and the legacy of Dolly Parton.
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5: You find out early on in the dating process, they literally are Spider-Man.
6: He's an entrepreneur.
7: Yeah.
6: Looks so good in his tights.
7: Yeah.
6: Literally could save me from any stupid predicament I find myself in. And like, I could find myself in a lot if I just knew I was with Spider-Man.
7: How does that translate to money? He saved somebody's dog. Do they go, hey, if you want to Venmo me a little cash, that'd be great.
5: No. He's broke all the time.
7: Kendall
6: he's
7: don't like
6: really
7: that.
6: He's really hot, but he's broke.
5: Yeah.
6: That's already midlife. Oh, I'd still do it. Let's be real.
7: I
6: I'd be like, I'll make the money. Just save me all the time, please.
3: Now imagine this,
6: though.
3: The sex
6: would be so good. He's got spider webs, Brittany.
3: I don't know why that's a feature. I don't know why that's a benefit.
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21: All right, everybody in the car, let's go.
22: What are we going to do first when we get there, Mom? Go for a hike?
21: Sure, if you want.
22: What about canoeing? Can we go canoeing too?
21: I don't see why.
22: What about a bike ride? No, I want to fish.
21: Okay.
22: I've never been fishing.
21: Honey, we can do it all.
22: How long does it take to get to the forest?
21: It's not.
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3: Welcome back. Thank you for listening. It is the Donna and Steve Show on My Talk 107.1, where we are remembering Dolly Parton all day. Maybe you saw our billboards. We've got billboards up.
4: You know, we just heard Dolly Parton, Coat of Many Colors. This is our reminder. Donna and I have talked about this over the years. Go watch Dolly Parton's Coat of Many Colors.
3: It's so good.
4: It's so good. And the young actress who plays a young Dolly Parton is so good. I'm looking, you can watch this on YouTube, you know, Amazon Prime, Google Play, a lot of places where you can stream it. Came out in 2015.
3: Wow, I can't believe that.
4: And I think it was a straight-to-TV. I think it was a CBS TV movie.
3: Yeah, I think it aired around the holidays, if I'm not mistaken. But, man, is she good.
4: And I remember having zero intention of watching it, but it was on. And I was, like, watched a segment of it when I was probably right around the holidays, you're right, because I was at home in Pennsylvania. And I was back there in the back room with my mom and dad, and it was on. I watched a segment. It went to commercial. I got up, and it was like, actually, let me run back there real quick and just see what else is happening. And then I watched the whole thing.
3: It
4: was so good. Before we get to Donna's story
3: yeah.
4: About Dolly Parton, I just thought I would share this. What does it take to finally dethrone Ella Langley's Choosin' Texas from any of the charts?
3: Maybe.
4: Turns out, Jolene.
3: I knew it.
4: Dolly Parton's Jolene is now on the top of Apple Music's streaming charts. That is the number one song, Choosin' Texas, in at number two. And number three, not far behind, is 9 to 5. So, aww, of course, people, since Dolly's passing, are going to their streaming services where they can hear all the Dolly that they want to. But I'm sure Ella Langley, of all the songs and all the artists to dethrone her from any of the charts where she's been dominant for months now with Choosin' Texas,
3: right,
4: I'm sure she would be honored that it was Dolly Parton who did that, posthumously, albeit.
3: Absolutely. Oh, my God. That's amazing. Okay. So back in 2007, I think it was, I was interviewing Dolly Parton, had her in the studio at the time when I was doing a morning show with my partner.
4: Nice long interview, too. She was there for about an hour.
3: I think so. Yes.
4: Awesome. Not like a 4-minute thing, which they give us a lot.
3: Oh, no. And a lot of times those are phone interviews. If somebody's going to drive all the way from East Tennessee, to be
4: you got some
3: here.
4: Time.
3: And then turn around and go back home, I think they're going to hang out for a little while. So the question came up, like, do you ever take a vacation? Do you get a full night's rest? Because you seem like you're, you know, on the go constantly. And so Dolly said that she gets up at like 4:30 in the morning, she said, 4:30, 5 o'clock.
4: Wow.
3: And then she would just take little cat naps throughout the day. She'd be like, all I would need is 10 minutes just to close my eyes and I would be completely refreshed. And I'm like, wow, that sounds amazing for
4: you. It's like Einstein. That's how Einstein never slept a full night. Yeah, he did a lot of just little sleeps all throughout the day.
3: I did not know that. That's fascinating. So then I said, well, do you get to go like on a vacation or anything? Like what's your vacation spots or your go-to? And she said, well, my husband Carl and I, we will take out our camper and we'll go on road trips. And she's like, you know, and sometimes I'll have my head out the window. And she's like, I don't have any makeup on. I don't have my wig on. She said, you know, and then you'll hear someone say, oh, she looks like an ugly Dolly Parton. And she's just delightful and self-deprecating and, you know, just adorable. Like, always going for the little punchlines and, you know, not really poking fun at other people as much as herself.
4: I wish I had heard that interview way back in 2007 when you did it with Dolly Parton, because that would have spared me the embarrassment of just a couple of years ago realizing for the first time as a full-grown adult boy that Dolly Parton wore wigs.
3: Steve,
4: I had no idea.
3: This is where we affectionately say, bless your heart. Mm-hmm. That
4: never dawned on me.
3: Do you remember my reaction? I was like, are you being serious right now?
4: I got to tell you, of all the things that may have been fake or engineered in some way in her appearance, the wig would have been the last place my mind would have gone. I just thought, she's got long blonde hair. So be it. Mm. Never would I have thought anything was altered with her hair at all. Frankly, it's kind of like even after you told me, I had to go back and look at photos and say, okay, I guess. And then it made me realize there are probably a lot of people wearing extensions and wigs
3: Absolutely. That
4: I'm none the wiser to.
3: You're really not. There's people I know who do this on a regular basis. Wear hair pieces, things like that. This is okay, though. That means they've got some quality products.
4: Very much so. Which reminds me of another person who passed away, the late, great Sam Rubin, the entertainment reporter from Los Angeles, who sadly passed a couple of years ago, and it really helped me get my start in this industry. He was telling a story of the first time that he was making out when he was younger. He was making out with a woman and went up, and his hands start going up north, and they get on the back of her head. It's passionate kissing, Donna. And then he realizes, oh, my gosh.
3: Her hair is in his hands.
4: She's had a lobotomy.
3: What?
4: He's feeling where the extensions are and thinking, this is significant scarring. Oh, my gosh. They were extensions.
3: Oh, she's had a lobotomy. That's his go-to. Oh, my God. I just pulled her skull off. Oh, my God.
4: It felt like that's where it was attached.
3: Wow, that's embarrassing. By the way, one of Dolly Parton's quotes, she said, when I was with Andy Warhol, do you know who that is, Steve?
4: Yes. Oh, yes, okay. Of course.
3: I thought, God, his wig looks cheaper than mine. We're going to end the show today at 11:45, 11:50-ish with some Dolly-isms I thought would be fun. Some of her funniest quotes, because not only was she talented and philanthropic and wonderful and just a light, she was so funny.
4: Very funny.
3: Very funny.
4: I asked on Facebook, tell me about a time that you met Dolly Parton or got close to meeting Dolly Parton, just so we could hear from some people. And by the way, if you would like to email the show, Donna and Steve Show at mytalk1071.com. Did you ever have a Dolly encounter? If so, we'd love to hear about it. We can read those on air. Here's what Kim said. I was in line way back in the 80s for Regis and Kathy Lee, and Dolly arrived. Ooh. She greeted and spoke to all of the 120-plus people who were in line. And then, during the commercial breaks, she would come out to the audience and continue to chat with them. After already walking through the audience line, could you imagine you're waiting? Oh, who are you here to see? Oh, Dolly's on today. Boom, now Dolly's right beside you.
3: Oh, my gosh.
4: She's like, oh, that's why I'm here, too.
3: She was so cute.
4: Marianne shares this memory of Dolly Parton. It was 1977. I knew very little about Dolly, but my husband at the time was a huge fan. And we saw her at the Bottom Line in New York City.
3: Oh, wow, I've been there.
4: Sat in the front row. She was wearing a sparkly caftan with a butterfly. Cannot remember the song, wish I could, but at one point during her performance, she pointed the microphone at my husband, and he sang the chorus with her. That's pretty cool.
3: Oh, my gosh. That's epic.
4: Allison said, I got to meet Dolly Parton at Best Buy Corporate, where she was working. Allison, not Dolly. But Dolly was there making an appearance. She said, I can't remember the exact reason, but anyone who wanted to meet her got in line to say hello, and she was absolutely tiny in real life.
3: She
4: Did you
3: is.
4: Find that to be the case, too, when she walked into
3: oh
4: the studio?
3: Oh, my God, so small. So, yes, very, very petite.
4: Anne said, my ex saw her when she visited Vietnam to do a show for the soldiers.
3: Aww.
4: He got a hug from her.
3: Wow.
4: Terry says, my husband knows Dolly Parton's manager. And we went to visit him a few years back outside of Nashville, and it was so fun to hear all of the stories that he had about Dolly.
3: Oh, I love it.
4: That's pretty great. She also said, one more person real quick. Jane said, I was at the Met Center for a concert with Kenny Rogers and Dolly Parton, among others. There was a moment where Kenny Rogers told the fans to stop singing along because people came to hear him sing. Well, Dolly came on stage quite the opposite. She would grin and encourage fans to join her in making music. She had the nicest things to say about everyone performing that night, and just filled everybody up with kindness.
3: So sweet. So sweet. So much more to get to.
4: We keep those emails coming in, the Facebook responses. More Dolly when we come back.
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3: 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We appreciate you listening today. It is the Donna and Steve Show. We are honoring Dolly Parton across all shows all day today, celebrating her life, her music, her kindness, her imagination library, where we are taking donations at mytalk1071.com. Keyword is Dolly. Where we have I believe we have a $5,000 goal.
4: That's exactly right, Donna.
3: And right now we are at $2,249.
4: Nice.
3: Thank you, everybody. Thank you, Jane and Jean and Sherry and Bonnie. Tracy gave dedicated to her five grandsons who love to read Dolly books.
4: Oh, that's great. There's a Stillwater chapter of Dolly's organization, and it's getting a book in the hand of kids from age 0 to 5. Every month they get a book. And it just, this was because her dad, smart man, but he never learned how to read or write. And so she's like, okay, how can we stop that? Let's get a love of books into these families at an early age and have these kids developing an affinity for books as well. So if you want to honor Dolly today as you think about her and remember her and play her music, go to mytalk1071.com. You'll see it up there in the carousel right there on the main page. Click there, donate, and you've done some good in remembering and honoring the life and legacy of Dolly Parton.
3: Yes, and thank you to Bridge to Books for partnering with us on this fundraiser. We appreciate that.
4: Yes, they're out in Stillwater doing great work. So it was not too long ago, maybe within the last 15 years, that I learned that I Will Always Love You, the song that I always knew is Whitney Houston's I Will Always Love You, was in fact first recorded by Dolly Parton. I had no idea. She was the one who came up with this song, wrote this song. And then, of course, Whitney Houston goes on to sing the song. It's part of the Bodyguard soundtrack. I don't know if Whitney won an Oscar for that performance. I feel like she did.
3: She had to.
4: She had to, right? We're not even looking it up. We're just going to presume that that was the case. But anyway, it's just some of like the interesting backstory of things that happened there. First, I want us to hear from Dolly Parton talking about Whitney Houston's version of I Will Always Love You.

thought it was the most unbelievable thing I'd ever heard. I'd never even believe my little song could be done like that. People say, well, she claims it's her record. I said, it is her record. It's my song, but it's most definitely her record. It didn't sound like that when I had it.

0: Because of the bodyguard? It was just, it was a like a breakup song.
1: Well, nope.
0: I had no idea. I learned, and Donna, I'm sure
1: Well, it is
0: you
1: a breakup
0: this.
1: Song. It's just not a romantic
0: not
1: breakup
0: a romantic
1: song.
0: Breakup song. Yeah. She had worked with Porter Wagoner for 7 years early in her career, Dolly Parton had. And when she wanted to leave his television show and really break out, establish her own independent career, Porter Wagoner resisted. And they did a lot of duet albums, songs together that were successful. And yes. He's thinking, I'm getting success from being around this talent. And so he was resisting. Dolly had realized at some point that talking to him about wanting to branch out on her own was not getting through to him. So she wrote the song, I Will Always Love You. And as you listen to the lyrics, they are affectionate, but also firm as well. There's this balance of, I appreciate what you did for me. I wish you well. I am still leaving. Right. You know, that's all there in the song. That song reached number one on the country chart in 1974. And again, when Dolly re-recorded it.
1: With Vince Gill.
0: In 1982.
1: Oh, okay. So she re-recorded it. Then when I was working in country music, after The Bodyguard, they re-released it as a duet.
0: Jeez Louise. Well, yes. Whitney's version of that song, which did make Dolly money, went on to spend 14 weeks at number one.
1: Such a good song.
0: I had no idea about any of that.
1: Now, oh, also, that's fun.
0: I'm sure you've known all this, Donna, because you
1: did,
0: spent the majority of your career in Hee-Haw Honky Tonk. But for those of us that didn't wear chaps, I'm sorry if that was an oversimplification of your style choices.
1: I wish you would have said rhinestones. That would have... Made me feel
0: fit
1: better.
0: I know. Yeah. I'm sorry.
1: It's all right.
0: Well, Elvis Presley. Ever heard of him?
1: Yes, I have.
0: After Dolly's recording of I Will Always Love You hit number one, Elvis wanted to record it. I love how people are just like, hey, you did one of those hit songs. Can I do that now?
1: Right.
0: Like almost no time passing. Dolly was really excited about it, and she did consider Elvis one of her, you know, musical icons,
1: contemporaries,
0: heroes.
1: Or, yeah.
0: But someone who she really looked and saw, this guy had unbelievable star power. And she did believe that Elvis's version of I Will Always Love You could become a huge, huge hit. But then as the story goes, the night before the recording session, Elvis's manager, Colonel Tom Parker, who went on to start Kentucky Fried Chicken.
1: Wrong.
0: Still, it's a colonel. He told her that Elvis would only record the song if Dolly surrendered half of the song's publishing rights.
1: Bye.
0: That was apparently Parker's standard demand when Elvis recorded somebody else's material. Well, Dolly had to make what was at the time a very difficult decision, have Elvis record her song or retain complete ownership of it. She famously turned Elvis down.
1: You go, girl.
0: Cried all night because she desperately wanted to hear Elvis sing it, and he could have done a really nice job of it.
1: Oh, yeah, he definitely.
0: But then that big payoff all those years later in 1992 when Whitney recorded I Will Always Love You for The Bodyguard. She earned approximately that $10 million from Whitney's version. That was during the 1990s alone.
1: Wow. Wowee.
0: Dolly Parton.
1: All right.
0: Savvy in the world of business.
1: We are going to take a little break from Dolly for a moment. We're going to play the College of Pop Culture Knowledge. Ms. Stormer, I'm sorry to not leave you enough time to give us a clue. We'll be right back.
0: Bye-bye.
2: So what's new?
3: Well, thanks for asking. I've been rewatching this old HBO show.
2: The fair, you weirdo. At my talk.
3: Oh, right. Well, as always, new merch for all the shows. You should check out the Blinded by the Item sleep mask. 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That's fun. Jason and Colleen will be out there every weekday except for Labor Day. Same with Bradley and Dawn and BK. And here's something different from last year. 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
5: No, you're supposed to say, oh, Steve, you're the best.
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5: Okay, how about a compromise? Say, these are the best. 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
6: But you just said that.
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6: Okay.
7: My coat of many colors that my mama.
8: All right, we are back. And don't forget, we are going to be broadcasting live at the Minnesota State Fair tomorrow.
5: We're there in person, Donna.
8: Yeah, we are.
5: Better have a State Fair outfit chosen.
8: I do. It's our new shirt.
5: Oh, are you wearing that?
8: I'm going to buy one and wear it, yeah.
5: I think we get a free one.
8: I'm going to take a free one then and wear it.
5: Okay. This is why I feel like you always need representation with you. You need an agent, I think.
8: No, because I don't want to give them 15%.
5: I know you don't. I know. It's okay.
8: It's all right.
5: So we'll be at the State Fair. We would love to see you. We'll be there broadcasting from 9 until noon. And then we'll be there afterward from 1 until 1:30 to do a meet and greet. So if you're wearing a cutoff or a tank top and have sweaty armpits, Donna would love for you to pose right beside her. I'll be
8: yes,
5: on the
8: please.
5: Other side.
8: Hopefully you have a clump of deodorant in your armpit hair. That would be a nice touch.
5: Hey, well, that's a positive. They'd be wearing deodorant. We'll take that. I was also warned by a friend who... A friend who, you know, frankly doesn't listen to the show much, but her friend does. And I won't say his name, but it's Bruce. And Bruce, I guess, has damp hands.
8: Like your feet.
5: Like my feet. And so I think Bruce is coming tomorrow. And so I just asked if he could please, out of respect for us, wear gloves. So if we see someone sitting out in the audience tomorrow with gloves on, that's probably Bruce with the damp hands.
8: Okay. Oh, it's like Becky with the good hair.
5: That's right. Anyway, why don't we now play a little game?
8: Alrighty, ready?
9: Game start! C-O-P-C-K, C-O-P-C-K, C-O-P-C-K,
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11: It's Donna Valentine with her 287 points, taking on Steve Patterson with his 300 points. It means Donna gets the lifeline today. We are going over to North St. Paul. We're saying good morning to Dawn.
8: Oh, hi, good Dawn.
12: Morning.
8: Good morning, Dawn.
12: Hi.
8: Dawn.
5: Is this by any chance Dawn McClain?
8: It's not.
5: Okay,
12: no, this is the other Dawn.
5: There's two of them. Every city gets two Dawns.
12: The other Dawn. Yes.
8: So, right. Dawn.
12: He's from Woodbury.
8: Let me hear how you pronounce your name.
12: Dawn.
8: Dawn. See, there's an aw in there.
12: Not Dawn.
8: Thank you.
12: Which I'm often called. Dawn.
8: Dawn. Yeah. Dawn.
12: Yeah. Yep.
8: Got it, Steve?
12: Perfect.
5: Now, let me ask you. Stay out of this, Donna.
8: All right.
5: Let me ask you, Dawn. There was a time when I was working on this show with Donna. And Dawn was our producer. And sometimes I would confuse their names. Donna, who is awfully easy to offend these days, all hurt about it. Like, how could you confuse our names? And I'm thinking, how could I? Did she go bye-bye?
11: Yeah, we had just lost
8: Dawn. She had
11: Dawn.
8: It with you. She's like, I've had enough of this.
11: Yeah, she was sick of it.
8: Yeah.
11: I don't blame her.
8: She took a page out of Brian's book with the slamming the phone down.
5: I always said that it would be like confusing the names if there was a Steve and then a Steva on the show. You would confuse those every now and again.
8: You don't even know what you're talking about.
5: I know.
8: You offended Dawn. She's gone.
5: Sensitive Dawn hung up, and I'm now left with sensitive Dawna.
8: Okay, but what about, listen, you have someone in your life who is very particular about how their name is said.
5: Lauren, as opposed to Lauren. Yes,
8: you
5: in the same
8: said
5: way.
8: The
5: that,
8: exact same thing.
5: See,
8: just
5: and that's how I feel with Dawn and Dawn. And then there was Donnie, producer Donnie, and I was like, you guys are all the same. One body, three heads. Let's make this easier. All right. I think Dawn has called back.
8: All right.
5: Put her on, Stormer. Come on, man.
8: You know, Steve, you did something to my Instagram yesterday. You must have hit, like, make every post a reel.
5: I did not hit that button, and Instagram does not have that button.
8: Okay.
5: But I'm sure I can walk you through tomorrow whatever you seem to be having difficulty with. You're
8: now
5: at 10.7.
8: Oh, that's nice. Thank you, everybody.
5: Stormer, do we have Dawn again?
11: We got Dawn back.
8: Dawn,
5: what the hell?
12: I'm back. Oh. Steve, you didn't want to talk to me. You disconnected me. I know it.
5: Okay. That's true, yes. Oh, if they gave me a disconnect button, that is the one button I wish I had. Because I would love to hang up when I have the hang up in my head. But they trust me with no buttons, Dawn. All of that said, thank you for calling in. Let us go over to producer Stormer to find out today's topic.
11: All right. For today's topic, you guys, we are doing trivia on this actress who said that she had a tough start breaking into sitcoms. She did an interview with The Hollywood Reporter, and she said, I didn't look like women who were getting cast as series regulars on sitcoms.
8: Okay.
11: In fact, she was even told by somebody, it's very hard because you're not gorgeous, and they want gorgeous, end quote. Now, thankfully, this actress has had a very wonderful career since she was told that, and we are doing trivia today on Lisa Kudrow.
8: Okay, okay. Uh-oh.
5: Dawn, do you feel pretty good about Lisa Kudrow trivia?
12: Okay.
8: Well, right. We're in the same boat. You know what? We'll just have fun.
11: Yes, we will. As we always do.
12: We'll be
5: in. I love you guys. I'll be over here. Let me know when it's my time.
11: We love you too, Steve. Bye. All right, Dawn, we're going to put you on hold really quick. I promise Steve will not hang up on you. I promise. And we're going to go over the first round of questions with Donna Valentine. Miss Valentine, are you ready?
8: I guess.
11: All right, let's begin with this first question here. Lisa Kudrow played this character on Friends.
8: Phoebe Buffay.
11: She appeared in the movie Easy A, which stars this actress.
8: I do not know that.
11: And she appeared in a 1989 episode of this NBC sitcom.
8: What year?
11: 1989.
8: I'm just going to say, I don't know, mad about you because I can't think of anything else. And then the second one, she's with this actress, you said?
11: Yes, Easy A was the movie, starred this actress.
8: I don't know.
11: All right. Well, let's bring Dawn back into the convo here. All right, Dawn, you heard my Lisa Kudrow questions. You heard Donna's answers. Would you like to change any of her answers?
12: No. And I feel bad because I can see the actress who was in Easy A. I can see the A.
8: Oh,
12: dang
8: it.
12: But I can't think of her name.
8: Mm.
11: Oh, that's all tough. Right. That's tough, Dawn. But that's okay. Thank you very much. Regardless, yep. I'm going to put you on hold one more time. Let's bring Stevie Boy back into the room now.
8: Come on, Steve. Okay.
11: Come on, buddy.
5: Bear with me 1 second, everyone.
11: Okay.
8: Okay, all right.
5: Okay. Donna, we both have clients in our house right now. You have Rebath in your house right now.
8: That's right.
5: And I have Twin Cities Closet Company in my house right now.
8: I love it.
5: Just stay out of this, man.
8: Really good companies, by the
5: way. Thanks, everyone.
8: You ready?
5: I'm ready.
8: Okay.
11: All right. Again, Lisa Kudrow trivia today, Steve. Here is your first question. Lisa Kudrow played this character on Friends.
5: Phoebe.
11: She appeared in the movie Easy A, which starred this actress.
5: Emma Stone.
11: And she appeared in a 1989 episode of this NBC sitcom.
5: Mad About You? Was that on in 89? Or was she on, like, Family Ties or something? Donna?
8: Mm-hmm.
5: I'm going to stick with my Mad About You.
11: You guys could star in a sitcom called Mad About You, because you're always mad at each other.
5: That's true.
8: And we'll just call it Mad At You.
5: Mad At You. Remember this theme song to Mad About You?
8: No.
5: Tell me why. Oh, yeah. I love you like I do. Tell
8: it's
5: me
8: cute.
5: Who.
11: Okay, if you sing anymore, I have to cut it from the podcast, so please stop.
8: Yeah, stop it. Don't make him sing.
11: Yeah.
5: Don't make me sing.
11: All right, let's bring Dawn back into the conversation.
8: Dawn.
11: Let's see who gets to spin the wheel. Question number one. Lisa Kudrow played this character on Friends. You all said Phoebe Buffay, and you gave me the last name as well. Thank you very much. Correct answer is Phoebe Buffay. You're on the board. Good job, guys.
8: Thank you.
11: Question
8: Thank you.
11: Number two. Lisa Kudrow appeared in the movie Easy A, which stars this actress. Donna and Dawn, we did not get a clear answer from you on this question.
8: Never heard of
5: Donna.
8: It.
5: Donna.
8: What's Easy A?
5: A movie
11: Very
5: with
11: good
5: Emma
11: movie,
5: Stone.
11: Which is what Steve said. Yep. Emma Stone. Correct answer is The Stone of the Emma. A point for Steve. Good job.
8: Oh, like Easy A, like a grade.
5: How did you hear it, Donna?
8: Like Easy A.
5: Like, now explain the difference, Donna.
8: I don't know. Easy. I don't know.
5: You're hearing this, right, Dawn? I just can't be the only one.
8: Okay, but I didn't know it meant a grade. I thought, you know, ass. I don't know.
5: It didn't necessarily mean a grade. Why are you getting so upset?
8: What does it mean, then?
5: It's sort of the Scarlet Letter, a modern adaptation of that, as I remember it.
8: I see.
5: But still, you just got mad because you realized that you were trying to break down the sound of the title in a very strange way.
12: Donna, think of a red letter A.
8: I get it.
5: Hey, Donna, don't cut Dawn off. She's on your team. Don't treat her like you treat me. She already did it once.
8: Okay, but I see her standing in front of a chalkboard, so I'm assuming she's trying to get an easy A in this class.
5: There are ties to
8: okay,
5: that.
8: Why are you getting mad at me for not knowing the movie?
5: Well, no, because you were like, but what does easy A mean? Did you hear it as a word? Like easy A?
8: No,
5: some
8: I heard
5: sort
8: it
5: of
8: as a
5: Italian
8: letter,
5: dish?
8: But I didn't. I don't know what the term easy A means. Other than trying to get an easy A in your English class. Thank you.
5: Don't thank us at the end of that, please.
8: You're having a very unusual reaction.
5: No, if you would have heard, now I feel like I'm getting gaslit by you. You're gaslighting me. You are a
8: vice versa. Vice versa.
5: I think if we play the audio,
12: I'll watch
11: the movie. It's a good movie, actually. It's a very good movie. Yeah.
8: Okay. I never heard of it.
11: Came out in 2010.
5: Well, you probably, Donna, were familiar when the original novel came out back in 1850 by Nathaniel Hawthorne.
11: Shh. She grew up down the street from Nathaniel Hawthorne.
5: That's right.
11: Okay.
5: She was like, write it, write it.
8: You guys are a riot, man.
11: Thank you. All right, let's go
8: to open mic night from 9 to noon.
5: Dawn is so sad she called in twice. She's like, why did I call back? That was fate when it hung up. It was fate.
11: All right, it's 10:43. We got to get a move on here. Question number three. Lisa Kudrow appeared in a 1989 episode of this NBC sitcom. You all said Mad About You. Correct answer is, I was looking for Cheers on that one. Cheers. Oh. But that means, Steve, you are our winner today in the Lisa Kudrow edition of the COPCK.
5: All right, Dawn, just because I love you, why don't you spin the wheel for me and maybe it'll land on a whammy. Ready?
12: Okay, I hope so. Sorry, Steve. And one, two, three.
11: All right, great spin, Dawn. And today's game for Steve Patterson was worth...
5: See, Dawn, I told you could do it.
11: He's losing the 300 status, but he's only losing 1 point today. He's dropping down to 299 points, while Donna stays at 287.
8: All right,
5: Dawn, thank you for calling in.
8: Yeah, thank you, Dawn.
12: I'll call again. Don't hang up on me next time.
5: Just hang up on her now, Stormer. Hang up on her.
8: Okay, we love you, Dawn.
5: Hang up on that loser.
11: I did.
5: All right.
8: We lost the game.
5: Yeah, when we come back, we'll do the bonus. Then we got more stuff. We got a lot more Dolly tributes that are coming your way. Stay with us. It is Dawn and Steve.
10: Where talk is fun.
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5: Yeah, one way that people are doing that today, and we'll get to the phones here in a second, is they're going to our website, mytalk1071.com, and they are donating money to Dolly Parton's Imagination Library, which has been getting books into the hands of kids every month delivered to them from age 0 to 5. And they have a partner organization here locally in the Twin Cities in the Stillwater area called Bridge to Books. And since they launched in 2021, Bridge to Books has gifted over 71,000 books to kids in the greater Stillwater area. And so that's who we're partnering with today. 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We have Donna.
8: I was just going just have a quick side note.
5: Please do.
8: This is a really crazy coincidence. As we are all mourning the death of Dolly Parton, the National Hurricane Center is monitoring a tropical wave that could become the fourth named storm of the 2026 Atlantic hurricane season.
5: Mm.
8: The preseason determined name, Dolly. It was chosen 30 years ago. It is not related to Dolly's death.
5: That is an interesting piece of information.
8: Isn't it?
5: I would think that we would hope that that does not turn into a hurricane of any sort.
8: Absolutely.
5: That is an offshore tropical storm.
8: That's right.
5: That doesn't really, you know.
8: That's right.
5: We go to the phones.
8: All right.
5: We wanted you to call in. We want to know what you thought of Dolly. Did you meet her? What did she mean to you? Who do we have on the line first, Donna?
8: We have anonymous.
5: Oh, we don't have a name. Okay.
11: We got Emily first.
5: All right. Hi, Emily. Welcome to the Donna and Steve show. Tell us about your thoughts about the late, great Dolly Parton.
3: Bon, what's up?
8: How are you?
3: Oh, man. It's a bummer of today. Rest in peace, first of all, Tim Curry, because he is in my all-time favorite movie, Clue. Best of, but more importantly, the late and great Dolly Parton. Man, she was an icon. I met her in person once in my life. She owns half of Branson, Missouri, and she owned this beautiful place called Dixie Stampede.
8: Yes.
3: And it was a horse and pony show. Oh my Lord, you got to eat an entire chicken to yourself and watch her horses perform. And she happened to be there on a night that I got to visit there, and she showed up and she just like walked out into the middle of the stampede and just said, "Hi everybody."
5: Oh my gosh.
3: Talk to people like you were just having a conversation. She's like, this is what I did today. And she just told us about her day. It was so cute and adorable and relatable. And that was truly the heart of who she was as a human being, was just
8: making connections, right? Like,
3: right. Just so kind. And it was just like she was talking to us. There was like hundreds of us in the audience, but it was like she was just having a conversation with every one of us. It was so kind and gentle, and everything that you know and see about her and everything that everyone's saying about her was exactly what I think we all connected with.
5: And yeah, I think
3: she was like, this is my grandma's chicken recipe that you're eating today.
5: I think Dolly had that special, Emily, thank you for the call. I think she had that special ability to, even if she was talking to her point, an arena of thousands of people, you just felt like she was talking to you.
8: Yes.
5: And that was just a really special gift that she had. We are taking calls, remembering Dolly Parton. Who do we go to next?
11: We're going to Jennifer.
5: Hi, Jennifer. Welcome to the Donna and Steve Show. What do you want to say about Dolly Parton?
4: Hi. So I am the one that you read that used to work about that used to work at Dollywood, and my husband was doing security for her bus.
5: Yes. Can you explain? Because as I was reading that comment on Facebook, I got lost and thought, was there a baby involved and was the baby thrown or was there a half a rack of ribs? Explain the story.
4: No. So my oldest daughter was about 2.5 weeks old at the time.
8: Oh, weeks. Wow.
4: And we was back there just catching up because he was working. And she came off the tour bus and he's like, oh, here you go. I got to go back to work. And handed her to me. And just to know Dolly, she was such a sweet person. And what you saw was actually what you got. And she remembered me from whenever I started working there at 14. And she was going, oh, so this is your child. And she generally just had that energy that showed you love.
8: Aww.
4: And made you feel wanted.
8: Love that.
4: Yeah, she done so much good in the community. Education was very important to her, and she made sure that if you was working there and you was a minor, that you were protected. You was protected and loved.
8: That is so sweet and so good to know. You know, and remember that Dolly also, remember she made that big donation for the COVID vaccine?
5: Yeah.
8: She donated $1 million just right out of the gate.
5: Yeah, like kickstarting, like, how can we attack this?
8: Yes.
5: She's helped out with wildfire relief as well. I mean, she's done a lot.
8: She gave like $1,000 a month to families who were affected by the wildfires.
5: Done a ton of charitable giving. She mentioned education there, our last caller. Thank you for calling in, by the way.
8: Yes, thank you.
5: And how cool to hear that real experience with Dolly at Dollywood. But my talk, partnering with Bridge to Books to honor Dolly Parton. And so you can go there and donate today on our website so that more books can be in the hands of young kids. Who's next?
11: We've got Daniel the Painter. Good morning, Daniel.
5: Hello, Daniel. Hi. From up north in Canada. You have some thoughts to share about the passing of Dolly Parton?
6: I don't really have thoughts. I have a story about the song Jolene used on the, remember The Blacklist with James Spader?
8: Yes, the TV
5: I do.
8: Show, yes.
6: So I have the soundtrack of that on vinyl and the Jolene song's on it. And I played it and I'm thinking, this doesn't sound like her. And I did a lot of research and what they did, they slowed it down. So imagine getting a 45 record.
5: Mm-hmm.
6: Steve, I hope you know what that is.
5: Only because my daughter recently got into vinyl.
6: Okay, so
8: they
6: took the 45 and they put it back to 33.
8: Oh!
6: And it sounds, and it's slow. So it's like a really slow. So I don't know if you can find it. It is a really unique. And I didn't think it was her singing it, but it was. So I ended up buying an original 45 Jolene. Put it on my turntable and turned it down to 33, and it's the same sound as what's on the album.
8: That is crazy that they did that.
6: It was bugging me for like 3 weeks. I was tearing my hair out. I need to know who this singer is because it sounds like a legit voice, which it is, but it's slowed down, and it was annoying me.
8: Yeah, that sounds like it wouldn't be good.
6: It is, though, Donna.
5: It is
6: intriguing.
5: They'll do that with some lo-fi music, too. You can find lo-fi music. I've even heard, like, lo-fi Justin Bieber, where it is, like, slowed down audio. And so they just pitch it down, and it gets a little lower and a little slower, and it sounds distinctly different. But then when you turn it up, you realize, oh, that's still Bieber. Or in this case, that's still Dolly Parton, which is very cool. And I love that Daniel, too, went out, got the record, and was like, I'm going to test this. They're telling me on this album, on the soundtrack, that it's Dolly Parton. I'm not hearing it.
8: He did it manually.
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9: Wait, I'm really confused. 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
7: But you're not getting it at Dunkin' Donuts. 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
8: much of the Donna and Steve show, where we are celebrating the life of Dolly Parton all day on this radio station. Thank you so much for joining us today. It's been a fun trip down memory lane a little bit.
0: Yeah, we were talking before the show that we didn't want this to be a three-hour eulogy of Dolly Parton, but rather, as Dolly would want it, to be a celebration of looking back on all of the joy that she brought to us. And while it's people were heartbroken of her passing, that, you know, we could look back, smile, laugh, hear from her. We've had a lot of sound from Dolly Parton. Shout out to Rocco, by the way, Rocco Bonello, who heads up our production and has found all of these Dolly clips that we've been listening to and music all throughout the day. So continue listening. If you need a dose of Dolly today, and I think we all do, My Talk's the place to be.
8: Absolutely. And also, got to give props to Bradley and Dawn and the BK show for just, listen, when breaking news happens, they just kind of went with the flow and they did a fabulous job of covering, you know, Dolly, all things Dolly, and just really, really did an excellent job. So thank you.
0: And that news broke so suddenly, too, that you were texting them right after you heard. You were like, I need to text Brad and Dawn and make sure that they know.
8: Yeah. And they were on it. So thank you for that. And also to our programming department, our promotions department, the billboards that are all over town. Yeah. They got those up like within 30 minutes.
0: Yes.
8: So
0: way to go.
8: Way to go. So I have a list of some Dolly Parton quotes that are cute and or funny that I thought would be a nice way to end the show.
0: Sure. Why don't we do a little pitter-patter here?
8: It. All right, here's a quote from Dolly. I have little feet because nothing grows in the shade. Can we get a ba-dum-bum?
0: Okay, yeah. But
8: not all of them.
0: Yeah, we'll have to.
8: Whoa! Not all of them.
0: Not all of them. In fact,
8: to
0: we're going to leave this in the hands of our producer to determine when it calls for a hi-hat. So please use your discretion.
8: That's right.
0: Dolly Parton once said, storms make trees take deeper roots.
8: Aw. Nice stormer.
0: Good job.
8: All right. This is from Best Little Whorehouse in Texas. If you see someone without a smile, give them yours. Thank you, Stormer.
0: Good restraint. Every single diet I ever fell off of was because of potatoes and gravy of some sort. It's from Dolly.
8: All right, here comes my Dollyisms. I'm not offended by all the dumb blonde jokes because I know I'm not dumb. And I also know that I'm not blonde.
1: Whoa!
8: That guy. Oh,
0: that's good. That's good.
8: You got anything else?
0: No.
8: No, I have like 700.
0: Oh, I must have clicked on the very short list.
8: Here, I'll just keep going. I was the first woman to burn my bra, and it took the fire department 4 days to put it out.
0: I saw that one earlier. That's very funny.
8: She's so funny.
0: That is very funny.
8: Anything else? I have pretty good skin considering my age, and I think a lot of it is mineral oil and bacon grease. I love it.
0: Whoa! All right. How about this one? Dolly Parton-isms. It cost a lot of money to look this cheap.
8: I love it. Classic.
0: Wow, Stormer. I could have really used one there. That was, what the heck, man?
8: I got it. If I see something sagging, bagging, or dragging, I'm going to have it nip, tucked, or sucked.
1: This is just who I am.
0: I kind of like that. How about this one? Dolly Partonism. I'm a self-made woman. And I have the doctor bills to prove it.
1: I like that.
0: Yeah, man, that was good.
8: Yes, I support gay marriage. They have every right to be as miserable as straight people. You're so funny.
0: Let's see. My weakness has always been food and men, in that order.
1: Well, I guess it's official.
8: Okay. All right, I got a good one. Ready? Ready? These are Dolly Parton Dollyisms. This is a little long, okay? When I talk to a man, I can always tell what he's thinking by where he's looking. If he's looking at my eyes, he he's looking for intelligence. If he's looking at my mouth, he's looking for wisdom. If he's looking anywhere else except my chest, he's looking for another man.
1: Whoa!
8: That's funny.
0: That's okay.
8: Right? Thank if he's looking at my
0: it took
8: boob,
0: me a yeah, while. Yeah, yeah, right, yeah, right, I get right, it right. now. Thank you, Donna.
8: All right.
0: Anyway.
8: Mm. That's all I got.
0: We've had emails that have been coming in throughout the show today, too, which has been great as people are just sharing what it is that, I don't know, just how she impacted them. Because, again, as we talked about at the top of the show, Donna and I were talking before the show, you know, Donna, you worked in country music for 20-plus years.
8: Mm-hmm.
0: And, you know, we're close to her music, knew her songs really well, had the opportunity to have her in studio at your previous radio gig for about an hour to do a long-form interview with her.
8: Yes.
0: I, on the other hand, did not grow up in the world of country music so much, but I think experienced her as a big chunk of the rest of America did, which is just through the celebrity and persona that she was. And you, whether or not you listened to her music, I think you said earlier, Donna, it almost didn't even matter if you did.
8: Yeah.
0: Because you knew Dolly, you knew the joy that she came in with, the humor, the lightheartedness.
8: Yes.
0: And again, I do really think, I don't mean to over-dramatize kind of my takeaway as I've thought back on Dolly Parton all throughout the show this morning, but there's really, really some good wisdom in being able to not take everything so seriously. And there's such a trap that we all fall into. We want our career to be good, so we're taking everything super seriously. Every little decision behind the scenes, there's just, it's very easy to choose the stressful path. And she seemed to always choose, okay, what, like, what's in front of me? I've heard some people say these aren't problems, they're puzzles. And I think she seems to embody that sort of approach in how she lived. And you hear that from people who are close to her, her team. We've heard from the president of Dollywood, her nephew, who was her head of security for more than two decades, who shared the update of her passing yesterday on Instagram. And I don't know, you just hear them talk about her ether, her energy, yes, her spirit of kindness and joy, and like, let's figure this out. There, I just think that there's a really something to be gained,
8: yes,
0: from that sort of approach to life.
8: I do as well. And we have to remember also her brilliance as a businesswoman. I mean, everywhere you turn, there's Dolly Parton projects, you know, there's the Broadway play or musical that's coming soon on her, what would have been her 81st birthday. Then you've got, I mean, you go to Walmart and you see Dolly Parton cake mix. You know, she's got a theme park. She has other things in the works. She's got the truck stop that she was just at for the grand opening just a few weeks ago. She's just was such a great idea person.
0: So that musical is going to be great when that makes its way to Broadway. Meanwhile, 9 to 5 has been a stage show for a while. It actually had a short-lived run on Broadway, but has been in other parts of the world since then. And it was actually yesterday. So bear in mind the time difference of the UK to where we are. But there was an actress named Carla Tracy who plays the same part that Dolly Parton played in the film version of 9 to 5.
8: Okay.
0: Who came out right before their performance over in the UK yesterday. It was at Worthing Theatres and Museum. And right before the show started, she broke the news to the audience about Dolly Parton's passing.
8: Oh.
0: And you can hear the audience respond in real time. And we'll let you listen to most of her statement here as well.
3: Good evening. Before we begin tonight's performance of 9 to 5, we would like to take a moment to remember the remarkable Dolly Parton, who has sadly passed away today. Oh. 9 to 5 was originally written and produced by Dolly, whose extraordinary talent, creativity, and spirit are woven into every part of this work. Tonight, we will perform the piece as she intended, with great respect and affection for the woman whose vision brought it to life. Our thoughts are with Dolly's family, friends, and all those around the world who loved and admired her. So as we begin, we dedicate tonight's performance to Dolly Parton, with our deepest thanks for the music, laughter, and joy she gave us. Thank you, Dolly.
0: Oh, beautiful.
8: Oh my gosh, it's so sad.
0: And imagine being in the audience and hearing that. That was news broken to them because it was around 1 p.m. on the East Coast time, 1:30, that she was. We were notified of her passing, and I think the U.K. about 6 hours ahead, so that would have been around 7
8: right.
0: o'clock, right around
8: right.
0: Showtime there. I did look up to see if Dolly Parton had a favorite soup. She didn't necessarily crown a favorite soup, though she did say that the soup with the deepest personal meaning to her was stone soup.
8: What is that?
0: So when food was scarce, Dolly Parton's mother would announce that they were making stone soup. The children would gather stones, and her mother selected one, often from whichever child needed a little extra love and attention that day. And then she cooked it with whatever vegetables, potatoes, ham hock that the family happened to have lying around. Dolly said that the ritual made them feel proud that they had helped feed the family.
8: Oh,
0: isn't that
8: so
0: really sweet?
8: Sweet.
0: Also, there are creamy vegetable soups that are served at Dolly Parton's Stampede, which is strongly associated with her brand, but no evidence definitively found that Dolly called any specific one her favorite, but maybe that's our soup today. Our soup of the day, we won't call Brian, we don't have time, but it is
8: because
0: stone
8: we know
0: soup.
8: What it is.
0: And it's garbage chili.
8: It's garbage
0: and honest
8: chili,
0: to God,
8: so...
0: what a way to not honor Dolly Parton today. Thanks for nothing, Brian.
8: Yeah, thanks for nothing. How about a little stone soup tomorrow?
0: That would be nice. No, we were in the cafeteria yesterday when he broke that news to us.
8: Yeah.
0: But thank you guys for hanging out with us this morning, sharing your memories, your thoughts, allowing us to walk down memory lane all day long here on My Talk. This is the place to be, as we've said. If you need a dose of Dolly, and everybody does today, we honor Dolly Parton all day long here on My Talk. We love you guys. Thank you for listening.
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19: 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We sure had some fun adventures on the show earlier.
20: Did we? It was so long ago. What did we do again?
19: Here, I'll replay some of it for you. Right here during the Bradley and Dawn replay on My Talk 107.1.
20: Thanks for doing that.
8: Welcome back to the Adventures of Bradley and Dawn. Thanks for being with us here on My Talk today. We're, of course, still celebrating the life of Dolly Parton, and we wanted to give you the pleasure of hearing somebody who met Dolly Parton and one of our very good friends of the show who I think has a lot of Dolly Parton's qualities, if I should say so myself.
12: I agree with that statement.
8: Yes, and we are lucky to have on the phone with us Kat Perkins.
12: Hey, Kat!
21: Hi, guys. Wow, Dawn, that was amazing. Thank you for saying that.
8: Well, it's kind of true. I mean, you just exude, you know, positivity, and you're always trying to help people out. So, I don't know.
21: You guys, I have cried, like, so many inappropriate times over the past 24 hours that I have never really been affected by a celebrity's death like this one. Like, I remember the Michael Jackson death, but this one just hit me so hard, and I was a little bit prepared for it, you know, like in the past couple months with her health.
8: Yeah.
12: You know, you see people when they're remembering Dolly Parton. We've talked about it, what she meant to us, and, you know, but as a singer and as someone who actually met Dolly Parton, what was that moment like, and how have you been reflecting on her passing and her life?
21: I mean, it was just a crazy experience when I got to meet her. I mean, growing up on her music, like one of my first memories was my dad introducing me to the Kenny Rogers Dolly Parton duet Islands in the Stream, and I just remember thinking, who is this woman, and just being mesmerized by her voice and getting farther into all of her music and kind of going back in the archives to get familiar with who she was. And instantly, as a young child, became like obsessed with her and like really inspired by her and all of the things that she did, and even her movies. I was just a huge fan of 9 to 5, and I just absolutely adored her from the get-go. And of course, when people ask me all the time, like, what celebrity would you most like to meet or work with or collaborate with, and She was definitely probably number one on that list. It just felt like so untouchable. And there was this crazy instance a few years back, I guess probably before COVID, where one of my best friend's dad runs a theater company out here called Troop America. His name is Kurt Wallen. And Lexi has been my best friend since 1999. And he ended up doing some directing for this new Christmas show that she put together called Smoky Mountain Christmas Carol. And because of him, they decided to do the reading with Minneapolis actors and in St. Paul at the Ordway Theater.
8: Wow.
21: And it was super exciting. And I knew a bunch of the actors that were, you know, doing the reading. They were kind of doing their final edits before they put it to stage. And so Lexi was like, do you want to go to this reading? And she's like, you know, there's a chance we'll say hi, because she's friends with my dad. Like, her dad also works and directs at Dollywood. So I get to go to this thing, and of course we get the meet and greet. And I'll tell you what, you guys, I just got the goosebumps. This is insane. It was almost an out-of-body experience. And she's so, we're exactly the same height, which was, I kind of figured that. I didn't really know.

0: feeling was like, and especially for someone like you, who you just inhabit so many of the qualities that she represented. Not only do you have an amazingly talented voice, but you're just such a wonderfully creative. And the thing I love about Kat, which I think is similar to what we all loved about Dolly, is that she just wore herself on her sleeve.
1: Mm-hmm.
0: And Kat, like, yeah, you carry the show. Like, you are... you're bringing the show. You're bringing the hair. You're bringing the makeup. You're bringing the outfits. You know, and that was something that we can all relate to. So,
2: well, I can't say that it wasn't inspired by her to do that when I got into the business. You know, it was like she always was perfectly tailored, and I love to cover my hands like she does. That kind of came from her, and yeah, of course, I don't wear the wigs, but I have a wig of my own that's natural.
1: I mean, your hair is just...
0: who needs a wig when
1: you got
0: that hair?
1: Sometimes I think, is that a wig? But it isn't. Yeah.
2: The other cool thing, you guys, and I don't know if you know this, and also you guys have been doing such a great job with covering this news. And when it broke yesterday, I was listening, and you guys have just been doing great things to pay tribute to her. I still have about 5-6 friends that work at Dollywood. So they, you know, are very connected, and I actually just got back. Holly and I went almost at the same time to Dollywood.
0: Oh, that's right.
2: A few weeks ago. Yeah. And the one thing that people may not know, but employees of Dollywood have the choice to go get a college education that is completely paid for by Dolly Parton herself. Yes.
1: Oh, my gosh. I had no idea.
2: Yes. Yes, wow. There's this huge list of the degrees that she'll pay for you to continue your education. And, I mean, you got to think about all of that money. And think about all the employees at Dollywood. I mean, there are hundreds of people that work there. And anyone from performing on that stage to Dollywood or working the concession stand is eligible to get their entire undergraduate degree paid for.
0: Wow.
1: That is amazing. Yeah. I thought maybe it was just
2: insane?
1: The performers or something, but no, you're saying just every person that even takes tickets?
2: Every person, yes.
0: That's amazing. You know, I did want to say this before I forget, but you mentioned that Smoky Mountain Christmas Carol, and I think the State Theater just announced that that's going to take place on the 24th. Of November this year, that's the one adapted by your friend's dad, Kurt Wallen.
2: Absolutely. I just actually was looking that up earlier today to see if it was coming back to Minneapolis. Also, just the cool premise of her being connected with Kurt Wallen in our Twin Cities and saying, you know, I want it to base out of here, and like using, you know, some of those actors to do that reading. That she didn't have to do that. She could have done this all in Tennessee. And, you know, she's very loyal to Kurt. And on his birthday, she sent him a video message just a couple months ago. And so to have it come back to the cities, I hope people get their tickets. It's a really great show. And it's sort of adapted from the movie that she was in back in the 80s. And it's a really great rendition of a Christmas show.
1: Do you sing any Dolly Parton songs?
2: I do, Miss Dawn.
1: Do you?
2: Here's a really cool fact. I rearranged the song Jolene back in 2005 and in my rock band. And we ended up doing that, I mean, for over 15 years, that version that we sort of came up with as a band. And we get it requested all the time still to this day because we do a very different take on it. So when it came down to being on The Voice, in 2014, I was always making these lists of like what songs I would like to try and compete with the next week. And if I would have made it one more week to that actual final episode, it was going to be the rock version of Jolene.
1: Oh, Kat, you're breaking my heart.
2: Oh, it broke my heart that I couldn't do it.
1: Oh my God.
0: Well, where can we see that version?
2: Well, I don't know. Probably if we just do it live. We've never recorded it. I do have like a cover version of Jolene, but it's not online anywhere. I'll have to put it up now that we have this. Also, we decided yesterday, I had a gig last night. And so while I was listening to you guys in the afternoon, I decided, you know what? We're going to do as many Dolly tunes as we could last night. And we ended up doing a really cool duet of Islands in the Stream, and we're going to continue to put that in our shows for the rest of the summer and pay tribute the right way in our

0: in our country band that's been playing around this summer. So and it, I almost couldn't do it. I was literally almost in tears.
1: Yeah. Oh, my gosh. It's so hard to sing.
0: Yeah.
2: Well, you know, Kat, I know you you have to run. You've got stuff to do. But I wanted to just say thank you so much for taking time out of your busy day in order to reflect on not only the first time you got to meet Dolly Parton, but what she meant to you as an artist. And we're so grateful that we got to check in. And we just love you and miss you. So, you know, can't wait to give you a big hug.
0: Thank you guys so much. And, you know, everyone, I hope everyone knows this already, but we should all try to aspire to live like Dolly. And that's what I've done since a little girl. And I hope people are still inspired by her. It's like one of those deaths where she's still going to be around in our hearts.
1: That is exactly right.
0: That gives me hope.
1: It really is. She was larger than life, and I feel like she's still with us, you know?
0: Absolutely. That's the great thing about this.
1: Yeah.
2: Well, Kat Perkins, thank you so much, sweetheart. Well, fans and listeners just need to reach out to your website, I imagine, to make sure they know what you're up to at all times, right?
0: Absolutely. KatPerkins.com. We've got a great amount of shows for September and October still left. Come see us. I'll come see you guys at the fair.
2: Yay.
0: It's
1: going to
0: be a great end of the summer. Yeah.
1: Yes. Okay, Kat. Well, thank you.
0: Thank you, guys.
1: Much love.
2: Thank you, sweetie. We love you. And listeners, we'll
0: love
2: be back
0: you.
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3: Hey, it's Kendall. 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And for all you moms out there with little ones like me, I want to make sure you know there is a place at the fair where you can find a quiet, shaded, air-conditioned, private place to nurse, do a diaper change, or honestly just relax in a comfy chair because you got a little. 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
11: Hey, late night / early morning people. you were probably doing something really awesome between noon and 3.
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2: I'm Bradley Trainer,
1: and I'm Dawn McClain, and this is Blinded by the Item.
2: Blind items are celebrity gossip with the names left out.
1: Together, we'll play detective to figure out what the item is telling us about our favorite celebrity. Welcome to Blinded by the Item, juicy bits of gossip with the names left out. I'm Dawn McClain, and that's Bradley Trainer over there, and Mike Ganger, who gives us blind items every day. We try to guess which celebrity he's talking about. Today is a little bit different because we'll be talking a lot about our beloved Dolly Parton, who we lost yesterday. But I don't think she has a lot of blind items around her. I mean, she was pretty much an open book. So,
2: yeah, I went digging for blind items to see if there was anything about Dolly, just like in the past. Basically, that means scandal, right? And there's like some stuff that's, you know, about relationships, like her relation. Somehow her marriage to Carl was just a publationship. And it's like, y'all, you're trying real hard with that one. But it's a testament.
12: Anti-publationship.
2: I know. Truly.
1: He was never in the public eye. Yeah. Like maybe twice.
2: I did see a photo where she was like showing him something. And then all you saw was the back of his head. And I was like, this is just brilliant. I just love it. And he reportedly didn't even like to watch her perform ever. So she did this interview with Johnny Carson back in the day. And she's like, he's never seen me perform.
1: Oh my gosh.
2: He would just get it, you know, nervous and stuff, and he'd want to hear about the performances, but he could never do it. I don't know if he ultimately did, but anyway, it again is a testament to what you said, Dawn, which is that she really was an open book, and so we're not surprised that there probably not going to be a lot of blinds today about the passing of a legend.
1: But we'd love to hear from you in the comments about your favorite memory of Dolly Parton. You know, let us hear from you.
12: Yeah, I will say it was, and I know people probably jumped in the comments yesterday because we do go ahead and we record this a little bit earlier than when it gets sent out. So obviously, mm-hmm. once it was sent out, it was well known that she had passed. But right towards the end of our recording it, the phone started lighting up. I was like, did we go off the air? Did you guys say something offensive? Like, what happened?
2: Well,
12: like,
2: I mean,
1: yeah, it was literally
2: all of those
1: right
2: things
1: at
2: are
1: the
2: very
1: end
2: likely.
12: It was so
1: of
12: crazy.
1: Our recording of Blinded by the Item yesterday. So.
12: I will say, though, the only blind item, and this was a few weeks ago, the only blind item we had is talking about the estate maybe using AI technology because she was
2: that's true.
12: In a little worse shape than maybe she was leading on.
1: Right.
12: At least that was the only blind item we had about her in the last month or so. So,
2: and again, that wouldn't be that shocking. It's funny that you mentioned that because I did see, I don't know if you guys were scrolling at all last night on your devices, but as I was scrolling and, you know, it was just Dolly clip after Dolly clip, there was a little piece about a health update she had given, I think announcing a new ride at Dollywood.
12: That's the one, yeah.
2: Is that, yeah. And people were like, that's AI. And it's like, who cares? It's literally just an adorable video of her being like, well, I'm not as good as I should be, but I'll be back soon.
1: Yeah.
2: And it was like, come on.
12: I mean, also found out that when maybe the most genuine, well-loved person on the entire planet dies, people just decide not to be idiots or mean to people on that day because there was not a lot for in the world of blind items, but we're going to go through it and have some fun with it anyway. So let's see what we can find. Let's dig into some of these juicy bits of gossip with the names left out. The only reason this foreign-born A-list musician is now leaning so hard into the sad, regretful card is because the network knows that the world and the audience is taking the side of his higher on the list X, and that's why the ratings for the show started to suck and why they will most likely cancel the show if his image doesn't improve. So we've got a foreign-born A-list musician who's now leaning hard into the sad, regretful card because he knows that the network knows the audience and the world is taking the side of his higher on the list X. It's why the ratings for the show started to plummet and why they will likely cancel the show if his support doesn't improve.
1: Is this like a music competition show?
12: Yes.
2: Okay. Oh.
1: Gosh. The only ones I know of are American Idol and The Voice. Oh.
12: Those will not be canceled anytime soon.
1: Okay. Oh.
2: Okay.
1: Music
2: so,
1: competition. Is it a writing competition?
12: I don't think so, but I'll be honest, I've never seen the show.
1: Okay.
2: Oh, is it Masked Singer?
12: It is not the Masked Singer.
2: Okay.
12: Sadly, I shouldn't say sadly, but shockingly, That will never be canceled either. That show crushes in the ratings.
2: It does, yeah. That's how I almost said Miley Cyrus, but it's because I've got her on the brain. It's Lindsay Lohan. She mm-hmm. made her comeback. I think she was judging Australia's Masked Singer.
12: Wow.
2: Back in the day. So it's a franchise. Okay.
12: So we have
1: none of those.
12: So we have a foreign born A-list singer who is now taking the regretful I'm so sad card because he knows the world and the audience is taking the side of his higher on the list ex. It's why the ratings for the show started to suck and why they'll cancel the show if his image doesn't improve.
1: It's not America's Got Talent, is it?
2: It's not. This is not like a John Mayer thing.
12: Nope.
2: I'm trying to think of the ex. So the ex.
12: We got a foreign-born A-list musician and a higher on the list ex. So the ex is A to A-plus list.
2: Actress?
12: Yes.
1: Is she American?
12: Yes.
1: Okay.
2: An American A-list actress.
12: A-plus list.
1: Oh, okay.
12: And a foreign-born A-list musician ex.
2: Oh, okay. Is she also A-plus because she's just a really good businesswoman?
12: I don't think so,
2: It's not Gwyneth Paltrow and Chris Martin?
12: No.
1: Oh.
12: Good guess, though.
2: Recent exes?
12: Yep.
2: Okay. Like this year?
12: Yep.
2: Oh. Oh. Oh. Mm-hmm. Oh. Mm-hmm. I'm giving it to you mentally.
1: Oh. Well, I would like it...
2: Telepathically, okay. Tilapia-athically. Is this...
12: One of our favorite or higher... I'd say one of the highest A-list couples we had.
2: You thought she was foreign born.
1: Oh, really?
2: Yeah. But she's not. And he is most certainly foreign born, and he was doing a show that we have not seen... But is on the road with someone who is also a judge on a show that you've already mentioned, on a music competition show.
1: Oh, Keith Urban?
12: He was on The Road?
1: Oh,
2: well, not on... Oh, yeah.
1: On The Road.
12: Yeah. The name of the show is literally The Road.
1: Okay, The Road.
12: And then, of course, it's higher on the list X.
1: Nicole Kidman.
12: According to the Blind Items, the only reason Keith Urban is leaning into the sad and regretful card is because he knows that CBS knows the world and the audience is taking her side in this whole breakup between the two of them. It's why the ratings started to slip later on in season one of The Road and why they will cancel it if his image does not improve.
2: Ooh.
12: We have yet to hear if CBS will be bringing back the Blake Shelton, Keith Urban, and Taylor Sheridan show The Road.
2: Did he? No, so that's a Taylor Sheridan exclusive.
12: This could be one of the rare failures for Taylor Sheridan. Yeah, he was behind it.
1: Yeah,
2: and he'll
1: maybe
2: just
1: they'll just
2: Keith
1: replace.
2: The
1: yeah. Maybe they'll just replace Keith Urban.
12: Perhaps, yeah.
1: Because Blake Shelton is still a huge star.
12: Actually, I think Keith Urban is the. I think Blake Shelton and Taylor Sheridan are the two big money guys. I think Keith Urban was the star power they brought in.
1: Oh, okay.
2: I could see that. How many? Has anybody watched this show? Because I feel like I remember hearing about it, and then I feel like it just went.
1: I think I got confused that it was just a tour they were doing called The Road.
12: No, it's a CBS show.
1: He was on The Road, right? Whenever he. It was suspected that one of his guitar players was the one he had an affair with.
2: Somebody he was touring with, yeah.
12: And
2: yeah.
12: The idea of the show, I believe, is they go on the road to all these small towns and they pick up talent and then they bring them all together. So the rumor had really enjoying his time, quote, on the road.
2: On the road again.
1: We're talking about the road. I just think about Tenacious D.
12: Mm-hmm.
1: That fun song.
12: Mm-hmm.
2: Well, good luck to him.
12: Most recently, he was performing a concert, and I guess he got emotional when he was talking about a song where he was singing about an ex or a love that got away, and he got a little emotional during it, and fans were like, oh, great. He's playing that card.
1: Yeah.
2: Well, maybe he was sad that his cheating partner left. Maybe, you know, the person he was cheating on Nicole with left him. That's why
1: yeah,
2: it was
1: could
2: sad.
1: Be another sad. She got away.
2: Turnabout is fair play.
12: He thought it was Nicole, but it wasn't.
2: Yeah.
1: And I just want to confirm, like, I'm almost positive that person that he was the female guitar player was not the person that he had the affair with, that those rumors were unfounded. And they just grabbed the first person that was like, oh, she's on stage with them all the time and touring, and so it must be her, you know, unfairly.
2: Yeah, I don't know.
12: Maggie.
2: Yeah, I don't remember where we left that, honestly, because it kind of just fizzled, thankfully, because I wasn't that. I mean, I'm sorry for them, and I hope that they are now happy and don't cheat or whatever the situation is. I'm just saying, I feel like it kind of just got a little dusty and we moved on.
1: Yeah.
12: And we have still yet to hear again if CBS will be renewing that for another season, but wouldn't be shocked if we find out very, very, very soon.
2: Okay.
13: Weird talk is fun. It really takes my mind off things. And oh my God, do I have a lot of things on my mind? A lot. My talk. Everything entertainment.
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7: We're going to talk about a beloved permanent A-lister in this next blind item.
5: Okay. All right.
7: Let's do that first. Let's just completely leave that. Again, when I say do your own research, we should stop reading about them and just let people do their own research.
6: He's 63.
7: Okay. What's the point of having a beloved permanent A-lister on your payroll if you can't pay her to jump into the comments and defend you from time to time? The comment was actually one of a handful of built into the contract to promote the show, but the reality star was feeling some sort of way in that moment and had her team craft a response. So what's the point of having a beloved permanent A-lister on your payroll if you can't pay her to jump into the comments and defend you from time to time? The comment was actually one of a handful of built-in social media posts in the contract for a show, and it was supposed to be used for promotion, but this A-plus list reality star was feeling some sort of a way at that moment and had her team craft it.
6: A-plus list reality star.
7: Uh-huh. Who apparently has a beloved permanent A-lister on her payroll.
8: Hmm. So it's Kim, but who's the beloved A-lister on her payroll?
7: And there's a show involved.
8: Glenn Close?
7: There you go. What's the point of having Glenn Close on your payroll if you can't pay her to jump into the comments and defend you from time to time? The comment that Glenn posted was actually one of a few in the contract to promote the show, but Kim Kardashian was feeling some sort of way and decided to use one of those promotional posts to defend her. If you didn't see, Glenn Close responded to a mean comment about Kim Kardashian.
6: Okay.
7: When her boyfriend Lewis Hamilton showed up to set, and Glenn Close said, "You know what? Whatever your opinion of Kim is, I want you to know she's a kind, funny, steady, smart powerhouse of a woman and mother. She is my friend."
6: Okay.
8: Well, thanks, Glenn.
7: The blind item telling us that that was actually a paid for post from Kim.
6: Wow.
8: Oh, okay. I mean, and it's totally believable, because did you think that Glenn really, you know, picked up her phone and was like clickety-clack? I mean, I guess she could have, but I just feel like somebody on her team was like, we got to do one of these be nice to Kim posts.
6: Yeah, remember, we promised 8.
7: Yeah, exactly.
8: We are so cynical, but you can't help but think that.
6: Yeah.
8: Because, I mean, I don't think Kim gives a rat's behind about any troll and is probably grateful for trolls most days, you know.
6: Right.
8: In the sense that it keeps her in the conversation.
6: Exactly.
8: But.
6: Okay.
8: All right.
6: Is that show coming back?
7: Yeah, they're filming season 2 right now.
6: Okay.
7: That's where Lewis
6: Hamilton.
7: Did
6: you watch it?
7: Yeah.
6: What did you think?
7: It was the hottest of hot garbage.
6: Yeah. Okay.
7: It was so bad.
6: What is it called again?
8: It's All's Fair.
6: All's Fair.
8: It took
7: Victory Fizz
8: 10 minutes when she talked about it was somebody's butt in a lawn chair. Glenn Close made this line.
6: Well, no one's butt looks good in a lawn chair, especially one that's like a waffle.
8: Well, yeah, but there it was just something. The writing was so terrible. Terrible. And I love terrible.
6: Mm-hmm.
8: Some of my best friends are terrible. But this was just trash. It was hard to watch. And I love all those people. I mean, come on.
6: Yeah,
8: Kim,
6: were,
8: I think, like, if you get
6: Sarah
8: Kim, and
6: Paulson.
8: It's easy to, like, people want to pile on her. But I think you, if you get her in the right thing, she's great. Right?
6: Yeah.
8: And all of the other actresses in that are great.
6: Mm-hmm.
8: I just don't think that script did him any favors.
6: Phew.
7: Sarah Paulson, I thought, was great in it. Okay, like, I thought always. She was the only, like, good, well-written character, and then she also crushed it. I think everybody else was just awful.
6: Do you feel like if I watched the first episode, I would be compelled to watch more because it's so bad that it's addictive?
7: Yeah. Or... Okay. That's the only reason.
6: Okay.
0: I don't even think you'll get that far.
6: Really?
0: Because I thought this, I mean, I like to do that. Uh-huh. Like, if something is like, ooh, this is kind of so bad, it's fun. Yes. And it's these people you know, like larger than life person, mm-hmm. Glenn freaking Close, right?
6: Yeah.
0: But I was just like, no. I mean, you might feel differently.
7: Niecy Nash, Naomi Watts.
0: Yeah.
6: My gosh, right.
0: Sarah Paulson.
7: 6% on Rotten Tomatoes.
6: Whoa.
7: And that's generous,
6: I feel. Is it boring?
7: Yeah.
6: Okay. See, that's where I have a hard time if I'm like bored with a storyline.
7: But I do think you're going to have laugh out loud moments if you're reading the script, like or listening to the.
6: I think we should do as like a live performance. We should do like a staged reading of the script.
7: That'd be fun.
0: Yeah.
6: Yeah.
7: All right. Now that we've talked about a beloved A-lister like Glenn Close, why don't we talk a little more about Dolly?
6: Okay.
0: There's so much to talk about. I mean, I don't know where you guys scrolled last night or found yourself. Actually, you know, Dawn and I, because we reacted live on the air, Mike, you didn't get a chance to share with us anyway your thoughts on Dolly. What was your, when you guys took over on Brittany and Kendall at 3:00 yesterday on the radio, what was your reaction to the news?
7: Just, it was less because of the stuff in the blind items, because of the stuff. Even last week, we were just talking about, like, she's canceling everything. It was less shock and just more of, like, it's just amazing that there's somebody who's so, the word beloved, I think, is better for her than anybody else. Because it doesn't matter where you fall in any issue in this world, where you fall in anywhere in this world. Like, she is that one person who I think everyone adored and everyone loved. And then when you see that first, like, massive crossover success, somebody who was so big in country music, and I love classic country music, so that's how I knew Dolly. I love listening to Dolly stuff. But then the fact that she not only did that for whatever it was, 6 decades, had a top 10 hit in country music every single decade, she then was able to turn that into an unbelievable pop culture career, and obviously in as an actor it was amazing. And then from a philanthropy standpoint, I mean, she just did so much good in this world for like every cause. It didn't matter what it was. Natural disaster. Okay, I'm going to help raise $9 million for these wildfires. Oh, there's a hurricane. Okay, I'm going to raise that. Oh, kids need books. I'm going to do that. It's like, it didn't matter what it was. She was just like, everyone gets it. It was amazing.
6: Yeah. Yeah.
0: Do you want to tell people, Dawn, how even our YouTube viewers can help out one of the charities that Dolly found incredibly important?
6: So she had developed something called the Imagination Library, and it was really born out of the fact that her own dad was could not read or write. But she's always said that her dad was one of the smartest smartest person she knew. And so in the late 80s, she started this program. It was for there was a high rate of dropouts in Tennessee in her small community. I think 36% of the kids were not graduating from high school. So she offered like all the 7th and 8th graders at the time, like, I'll give every one of you who graduates high school $500. In this little community. That's how it started. And then it went down to like 6% dropout rate. Then it grew into the Imagination Library, which is books for kids from, you know, infancy until they're 5 years old. And so when you sign up for the program, this Imagination Library every month will send your kid a free book. And so we have partnered with that organization and an organization here locally in the Stillwater area, Bridge to Books. And they're going to partner with us. We have a fundraiser on our website. And Quinn will remind him to put that in the show notes where you see, if you're watching on YouTube, a link where you can go to our website and give some money to this great cause, and it will go to the Dolly Parton Imagination Library Foundation.
0: So it's basically a local organization because, you know, we're on the radio here in the Twin Cities, a local organization that then connects with Dolly's Imagination Library. Mm-hmm. So the support wherever, you know, wherever you're supporting from, it's going to help kids get books, which is the most important thing. So,
6: and this is an international thing now. Mm-hmm. You know, there's programs in Australia and the UK and just tons of different places. So we would love for your support with that. So anything you can give, even if it's $5, and it's a very secure site that we use called GiveMN. So, yeah, and Quinn will put it in the notes of the show today on YouTube if anybody wants to give a little bit.
7: Yeah, it's unbelievable when you see how many literally hundreds of millions of books she has given away,
6: fantastic.
7: And this organization has given away. It's just, it's remarkable.
0: Yeah, I mean, she single-handedly helped bring the COVID vaccine mm-hmm. into existence with all the financial contributions that she made at that time. I mean, she is just whenever, and you said this, Mike, but whenever there was a cause that she felt the need to support, she did it in a way that, you know, made a difference and was not always the loudest about it. So,
6: mm-hmm. right.
0: You know.
7: All righty. Let's remind everybody to go ahead and when you're here on YouTube and get those links, be sure to subscribe as well and jump in the comments. Give us your favorite thoughts on or your favorite memories and maybe quotes. She had so many unbelievable interviews and quotes that she had over her lifetime. So throw those in the comments as well. It'd be a great way to honor Dolly.
9: Brittany and Kendall, part of the fun for me is the outfit.
7: Looking the part.
9: Because it's Vegas.
7: Because it's Vegas, baby. And you got to live it up.
9: I theme dress for the state fair. So can you imagine theme dressing for Vegas for me?
10: I spent 17 days in Europe and had one bag. One carry-on bag.
9: Your vacation is my nightmare.
10: What? I washed my dirty underwear in sinks.
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22: Hey, Dawn, we sure had some fun adventures on the show earlier.
23: Did we? It was so long ago. What do we do again?
22: Here, I'll replay some of it for you. Right here during the Bradley and Dawn replay on My Talk 107.1.
23: Thanks for doing that.
7: I wanted to just take a second because every so often when there's movement in a certain story and a certain very much anticipated franchise, we like to just have a conversation about it. And I'll just say today has been a very... You're laughing. It's a movement. It's a movement joke, right?
0: No.
7: Oh, okay. What were you giggling at?
0: Just life.
7: Well, there is some movement when it comes to James Bond.
0: Oh, I did see this, but I don't know the details.
23: I don't know anything about it.
7: We've got, well, it's wild. We have another front runner. Oh, we have another new name in the mix.
23: Okay.
7: And we also have, it sounds like, maybe a Bond girl.
23: Okay.
0: Please tell me it's not Kim Kardashian.
7: Well, there were rumors it would be Kim Kardashian. She'd make an appearance. There's been rumors of Sydney Sweeney. She's been in the mix. You've got Margaret Qualley, who's been in the mix. It's funny. Everybody who's in Dune, Zendaya, Rebecca Ferguson, Anya Taylor-Joy, Florence Pugh, all the women in Dune are basically rumored to be the next Bond girl because, of course, Dune is directed by Denis Villeneuve, and he's going to be doing the next Bond movie. Well, one of those individuals is now a massive favorite to become the next Bond girl.
23: Okay.
0: I want it to be Zendaya, but I feel like Anya Taylor-Joy.
7: It's Anya Taylor-Joy.
23: Oh, okay. Great.
7: So Anya Taylor-Joy, rumored, I guess, there has been a huge, if you're looking on these predictive websites and these different things, again, no insider trading, but yet somehow the line always switches and makes a big movement right before we get an announcement. It sounds like they're down to a few names when it comes to the lead character of James Bond, but when it comes to the Bond girl, Anya Taylor-Joy expected to be the next. We'll see if that actually happens, but something to watch in the blinds. But Jack Loudon is the last new name we brought to you, along with Callum Turner and Jacob Elordi, because there's been rumors the reason why Jacob Elordi might be in a publicationship with the Kardashians is because of the relationship with Bezos. But there's a new name, Jack Barton.
0: Okay. So many Jacks.
7: Jack Barton. Yeah, we've got a couple of Jacks in the mix. This guy, he's a very small role in... Did you guys watch Poor Things?
23: Yes.
7: He had a very small role in the movie Poor Things. And has been in, like, the show Heartstopper and has done a few things.
0: Oh.
7: If they're going truly, like, unknown.
23: Yeah. Okay.
7: This would be a move.
0: He's young, too.
7: He is.
0: That's interesting.
23: What is it? Jack
0: Or he
23: Harper?
0: Looks young.
7: Jack Barton. He's actually 31.
0: Yeah, he looks a lot younger. At least I'm just looking at Google, so who knows what I'm actually looking at.
7: But yeah.
0: He does skew a little younger visually.
7: So if this is somebody that they wanted to play the role for a couple of decades, he's rumored to be the new frontrunner.
0: You know, I'm fine with whatever as long as it's somebody I approve of.
23: I just, I really think now after all this talk for years that I just want Theo James. I mean, he's just...
0: I just feel like he's too big now.
23: He oozes you know, like
0: sex appeal
23: class, you know.
0: I since you mentioned Jack Loudon, I've just been like, I like that because I feel like he's still unknown-ish enough. Like, he's very successful and probably more well-known in the, or most certainly well-known, more well-known in the UK. But I feel like the average American viewer probably doesn't have much of a feeling about him, whereas they might about Callum Turner, who I still think is also probably a really good bet. I don't know. What do you guys think? Jack Loudon, I just love because of Slow Horses. Oh.
7: Callum Turner is still definitely the odds-on favorite. I think that's most likely.
0: Yeah.
7: But when you get this much steam late about a couple other guys, they're definitely in the mix. I think Jacob Elordi's just in the conversation. I'd love Theo James. I don't want to put a direct line between these two things, but I think the renewal of The Gentleman and trying to make that franchise a bigger thing probably means he's not going to also take on another franchise. And they just announced, obviously, that that's renewed for season three yesterday. So...
23: Jack Loudon is married to Saoirse Ronan.
7: Did not know that.
23: I didn't either.
0: I will say Callum Turner does have, he just kind of oozes Bond. He's a very sort of almost Sean Connery.
7: Yeah.
0: So.
23: Yeah, for some reason, this is my own personal taste. I don't think he's sexy enough.
0: Yeah.
23: Sorry, Callum Turner.
7: I think we talked about this, but did you ever watch the movie Eternity yet?
23: Mm-mm. Eternity?
7: Eternity.
23: Oh.
7: It's him, Elizabeth Olsen, and Miles Teller.
0: I think he's pretty attractive.
7: He's very attractive in that film.
0: But everybody's got their own.
7: Yeah. He's very Bond in that film.
0: He's got like a sort of slick, I don't know. There's something about him. But
7: he's no Theo James. I'm with you, Don. Give me Theo.
0: I mean, obviously, Theo James is a far more attractive human being.
7: Yeah.
0: I mean, he's kind of creepily perfect. The only other person I think...
23: creepily perfect.
0: Well, yeah. When you see somebody who's so attractive, you're like, I'm confused. Is he either... Like, there's just something not right about that.
23: Yeah.
0: It makes me think of the other person who fits that category. The guy... Oh, I don't know. It'll come to me anyway. He did The Foundation.
23: Oh.
0: Series actor. You know exactly who I'm talking about. Lee Pace.
7: Now we're just looking up hot guys.
0: Lee Pace.
7: This is the part of the blind items where we just look up hot guys on the internet.
23: He kind of looks like Nicolas Cage.
0: But actually attractive.
23: Lee Pace.
0: Yeah.
23: He could play his brother.
0: Yeah, look at him in The Foundation when he's not wearing clothes. I'm just saying.
23: Okay.
7: Let's do another blind item here.
23: He's an American. Okay.
7: Let's do another blind item here. Again, we'll see if anything changes. I'll just know that this morning there were some massive, massive odd shifts when it came to the James Bond franchise that have been put on our radar.
0: Okay.
7: So wouldn't be surprised if he did say that he's going to be basically announcing some of these cast members and things once Dune 3 got officially wrapped up. Well, it's been officially wrapped up for a while, so you'd think we would start getting some news.
23: Okay.
7: Even with her boyfriend buying hundreds of thousands of dollars in product and support of the rich guy, this A-list TV and movie actress is looking for an out from her new project that hasn't sold anywhere near what it was projected to. Even with her boyfriend buying up hundreds of thousands of dollars worth of product and support from the even richer guy, this A-list TV and movie actress is looking for an out from her new project. It hasn't sold anywhere near what it was projected to.
23: Is this like a side hustle that's like a beauty line?
7: Not a beauty line.
23: Okay.
0: Okay. It is a booze line.
7: Not a booze line.
23: Hair care?
7: Not a hair care line.
0: Fragrance?
7: Nope, not a frog rolls.
23: Baby food?
7: Not baby food.
23: Clothes.
7: But
23: diapers? Oh, clothes. No.
0: Children's clothes?
7: No.
23: Pregnancy clothes?
7: Nope.
0: Clothes for
23: postpartum
0: short
23: clothes?
0: Women.
7: I mean, I think there's probably some for short women and tall women.
23: Jeans? Is this Alex Cooper?
7: No.
23: Okay.
7: Not jeans.
0: Panties?
7: Yep.
23: Sydney Sweeney. Siren.
0: Yeah, her lingerie.
23: Siren is the name of it. It's like that
0: Jeff
23: only
0: Bezos.
23: Looks good on you. you know? You look, she models all of it. And you're like, well, of course you look good in that. Yeah.
0: That's why I always thought, like, when they put hot guys on underwear boxes, I'm like, yeah. I mean, thanks, but can you show me what, like, a normal person's going to look like in that?
23: Right, right.
7: Well, according to the blind item here, even with her boyfriend and maybe soon-to-be fiancé, Scooter Braun buying up hundreds of thousands of dollars worth of product, and even with the support of Jeff Bezos, Sydney Sweeney is looking for an out for her project Siren. It has not sold anywhere near what it was projected to.
0: Well, you got to ask yourself, who's the audience for that?
23: Exactly.
0: Men. Like, that's all, you know what I mean? She, like, her audience is men.
23: Yes. Yep.
0: So let's, why don't you do like boxers, boxer briefs or something?
23: You should contact her people and say, you need to move Siren into boxer brief land.
0: Yeah, because then the guys can buy them and be like, I'm wearing Sydney Sweeney's
23: underpants.
0: Just
23: put her face on, you know, the leg or something.
0: The crotch.
23: Well, I mean, if you want to go
0: look,
23: like Fredericks
0: elephant
23: of Hollywood or something. Oh, yeah.
7: They do sell
23: those, like, sock things that are animals like elephant trunks.
0: Sock things?
23: You know, that just...
0: G-strings?
23: No, no, no. It just goes over the the stuff. And it's like, oh, look, it's an elephant and its trunk.
0: Mike doesn't want to talk about his personal.
7: Oh, no, I just noticed
0: collection.
7: That Siren does sell what's called, quote, booty call unisex knit boxers.
0: Oh.
7: So you can get your boxers from
23: okay.
7: Siren.
0: I don't think
7: want.
0: Men are buying booty call boxers. Those are women who probably are like, I'm wearing my boyfriend's boxers.
7: Uh-huh. Yeah, they're only showing women in the pictures, that's for sure.
23: Yeah, they're just looking at the lingerie. They're not.
0: Yeah. She needs to just like sell her catalogs to men.
23: Well, I will say it's affordable. Like those booty call unisex boxers are $29.
0: What are you laughing at?
7: I've never been on this website
0: booty
7: before.
0: Call boxers?
7: I've never been on this website before, but apparently their discount section is called On Sid's Rack.
23: Okay. Yeah.
0: Well, you can listen to us on Sid's Rack Monday through Friday on My Talk. Rack free.
7: Rack City, y'all.
0: Okay. We're on the radio on My Talk. 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
23: Blinded by the Item.
0: Bye.
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5: 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My Talk, everything entertainment.
29: People ask me, what I want people to say about me 100 years from now. I want them to say, golly, she looks good for her age.
5: Well, we are walking on a different kind of sunshine today on this Wednesday, August 26, 2026. Hi, everybody. Welcome to the Jason Matheson Show. I'm Jace. And right over there, say hello to my friend and yours, Colleen Lindstrom.
30: Oh, good morning, buddies.
5: And over there, say hello to Holly.
31: Good morning, buddies.
5: Good morning, buddies. Welcome to the show, everybody. Cheers. Cheers to Dolly.
30: Oh, cheers to Dolly. I brought myself my Pour Yourself a Cup of Ambition mug.
5: Look at that.
30: Today, I'm wearing my butterfly earrings. I'm ready. Well,
5: and I am, I have it downstairs. A very nice gentleman. That watches the television show every day, went to the Dolly truck stop 3 weeks ago.
30: No kidding.
5: And bought me a selection of wares and goodies. And I have, luckily, I left a mug here. I didn't take everything home. And I have it downstairs, so I'll be drinking out of my Dolly mug today.
30: Aww.
5: With a little butterfly handle. So,
31: cheers to that.
5: Yeah. Cheers to that. So, oh, well, obviously, dear friends, this, as we've said many times over the years, this will be a different type of show than we normally do, but I hope it's a show that you guys will enjoy. And right off the bat, to set the table, we want to hear from you. We want you to join the conversation this morning about Dolly. So please email us. Go to mytalk1071.com. Click on our show page and email us. If you have a great memory of Dolly, something you want to share, how she touched your life, please share it with us so we can share it with everybody else. So I thought we'd just begin with a round robin of feelings. Like how did we all feel when we heard about it? I actually heard about it from you two.
30: Yeah, I heard about it from Holly. Holly broke the news to me.
4: Yeah, I saw her Instagram account.
5: Mm-hmm. Did you?
4: Yeah, and it's a video of her nephew talking and explaining the legacy of his aunt. And when you see something like that on somebody's Instagram account that's out of the norm, you listen and you pay attention.
30: Yeah.
5: You probably knew right away, didn't you, Holly?
4: Yeah, yeah. You did.
5: Here's a little bit of that. We have, this is her nephew, head of security. I smiled right away when I heard that he was the head of security because she employed basically every one of her family. Mm-hmm. Or I'm sorry, every one of her kinfolk. Here's a little bit of that. You've heard it a few times, but here's just a bit of that.
11: This video announcement is something Dolly asked of me years ago before I fully absorbed it as a future reality. It is an honor that is mixed with absolute pride and great sadness. But sadness lies with us, not with Dolly. Dolly has lived in the light and is in the arms of Jesus, surely met by Carl, her parents, and countless others who have watched her and longed for her to meet them in the heavens. She has always been on your television, your record player, your CD, and on your phone playlist, becoming an extended part of your family. Our family and the team she has entrusted with her legacy will work diligently to ensure her spirit will live with us forever. May God bless Dolly Parton, and may God bless you all. She will always love you.
5: We are 4 minutes into the damn show, and I'm already
30: a little misty. Yeah. You know, it's interesting. I've been thinking about this a lot. I was going to say we're at an age. It's any age.
5: Mm-hmm.
30: When somebody huge, larger than life, departs this plane, and I realize, like many of

0: the body that she that contained her while she was here. And I just, yeah, I would love to live my life with a quarter of the grace that right. Dolly Parton moved through this earth with.
1: A thimble
0: would be great
1: of what she had.
0: Yeah.
1: The perfect extension of what you just said is something our friend Holly Roberts wrote. And Holly, I think I'm going to owe you some royalty because I have quoted you to several people yesterday. I'm getting ready to quote you on the television show. I wrote a monologue last night and I quoted you because I think, oh, I could cry thinking about it. What you wrote on the right-hand side of your Instagram, I thought, oh my God. Once again, Holly puts perfect words to a moment. Would you mind kind of sharing what you said and then expanding on a little bit, like what brought you to that moment?
2: Sure. So this wasn't something I was actually going to share publicly at all. It was a part of my trip to Dollywood last month. I was in East Tennessee for an entire week in the whole Pigeon Forge, Gatlinburg area, which, thanks to Dolly Parton, is a thriving economy. You can thank her for building Dollywood there in the mid-80s. She teamed up with a development company, and they made this, and they lifted up the entire economy of that area. So I was in Dollywood towards the end of the day. I was like, you know, I would like to check out the Dolly Parton Experience. They have a whole museum about Dolly Parton, and there's two separate parts. One is the costumes and wigs, which are fabulous, by the way. She had many wigs and many rhinestones. And then there's the museum about Dolly Parton's life. And you walk through this butterfly arch, and it starts from the very beginning, and it goes all the way to the very end. And I will say this about my relationship with Dolly Parton. You like Dolly Parton like you like water. Like you're a fan of air and the sun and smiling babies. You know, it's just something that, of course you like Dolly Parton. Of course you do. But I wasn't an intimate, active fan. You just loved her and everything that she stood for, and you understood her gifts. But so that's the preface of me walking through this museum, and I will say what I wrote. And I'm going to copy it of myself in real time, too, because I wrote this in a moment. I'm like, oh, I don't like that tense. So there's a picture of the archway into the Dolly Parton Museum, and it's a glittery butterfly, and it has Dolly's autograph on top. And my caption is, this is the Dolly Parton Experience at Dollywood, and I was there last month. The museum takes you through her life, and at the end, there is a projection room that displays glitter graphics. I'd also like to add, there's butterflies, all the iconography that you can think of when you have Dolly Parton on mind. It plays her music, and Dolly speaks about her values and her art, and definitely had a spiritual experience inside. And that is 100% the truth. It wasn't something that I was going to go on and blather about, but I had this thought after leaving that, if in 1,000 years, whatever consciousness finds this as a record of humanity, they will only think the best of us. And I hope they exalt her appropriately.
1: Mm-hmm. Mm.
2: When I left that museum, I was like, wow, I was so moved. I mean, I was getting teary-eyed. The vision that she had for humanity, not only was she showing the best of us to herself, but I think one of the things about Dolly Parton that endeared her to so many is that when you looked at Dolly Parton and you experienced her art, you saw the best of yourself too in all of that. And so may her rhinestones glitter and be remembered more than gold.
1: My version of that, which is a perfect extension of what you have said and what Colleen said, was I went on Bradley and Dawn right after the announcement. And what popped into my head was what I have felt about a few celebrities that have passed. But it was first referred to in connection with Johnny Carson. So it's rarefied air. She was one of those celebrities, like you were saying, Holly, she was one of those

0: celebrities that was almost like a utility. She was like the electric company. You didn't have to think about her every day. Like the electric company, you just turn the light switch on and the lights work. You don't care how they work. You don't know how they work, but they're there. The light's there. And Dolly was the light. Dolly was, you know, like for Carson, he put you to bed every night. It was like a utility for, you know, three decades. The dude put America to bed and he never thought about it. Oh, well, Johnny's there. He's like the, you know, George Washington on a bill, you know, it's just always is there. And that person then becomes kind of like family. And what happens is with family, sometimes you love them, but you take advantage of them. You take them for granted, rather. And you don't really realize they're gone until you see the empty chair at the dining room table. And it's like, now we're left with the dining room, you know, we're left with the empty chair. And they're like, oh God, we were lucky to have been in that same orbit, but she was just there. So we just took her for granted. Mm-hmm. And just like we take flipping on a light switch for granted. She was like a utility that we as a culture, and I was going to say America, but no, it's a global superstar, rarefied air. People have, I reference it too, a Q rating. You hear, especially here on My Talk, you hear people talk about Q ratings. It's basically a popularity rating. Broadcasters use it. The entertainment industry uses it to measure the popularity of a figure. Dolly's Q rating was basically higher than God's. And I'm not taking God's name in vain. It's just facts. It's observable fact. Her Q rating was unlike any public figure on this planet, short of maybe Jesus. Mm-hmm. And that is why I think, that's why I know this loss, unlike other celebrity losses, is hitting people so very hard. I can't even count. I lost count last night of the amount of DMs I received from my talkers and friends that said some version of, I am just sad today.
1: Yeah.
0: Like this has knocked me back. Right, you two? Have you guys got that yesterday?
1: Mm-hmm. Mm-hmm.
0: From people that you know? Just...
1: Yeah, and people that would like surprise you.
0: Yes.
1: Right? Like, that you'd be
0: yes.
1: Like, okay.
0: Yeah.
1: Yeah. Because she threaded a needle that she didn't even realize she was threading, I don't think, because she was just being authentic. Mm-hmm. She managed to, in a polarized world, speak for people who had no voices and do so in such a loving way that she didn't make herself a lightning rod.
0: Yeah.
1: That doesn't happen.
0: No.
1: Often.
0: No.
1: In this
0: especially
1: era.
0: Especially in this era. I was just going to say, especially in the time that, in the timeline we're in right now.
1: But she just exuded love and kindness and grace.
0: Mm-hmm.
2: And
1: humor.
2: Showed. And generosity.
1: Oh, yeah.
2: An immense generosity for all walks of life.
0: When we come back, we'll talk a little bit about that, her charitable work that will, without a doubt, touch millions for probably 100 years. We're going to take a break. Our tribute to Dolly continues.
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25: Meet Josh.
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25: 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And you can see the difference in his game.
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28: 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Love.

0: That is Dolly's Coat of Many Colors. She recorded that in 1971. And that's the title track of her eighth solo studio album. This song was eight albums in, Colleen. Eight.
1: Incredible.
2: Well, the woman wrote over 3,000 songs.
1: She's incredible. You know, she started performing when she was like six.
0: Well, and also, did you hear what Holly just said? Mm-hmm. 3,000 songs, and here's what'll just knock you back. She only recorded about 300 to 400 of those. I remember listening to that podcast about Dolly about 5 years ago that everyone was really into. And there was a quote that really, not a quote, but a sentiment about Dolly that just really stuck with me. Obviously, all these years later, it's called Dolly Parton's America. And it was from WNYC. It was so good. Yeah, it was about 6 years ago. And in Dolly Parton's America, the host and executive producer said that if we were living in the era of Mozart, Dolly would be Mozart. Like the equivalent of what Mozart did in his time. That's Dolly.
1: Wow.
0: And I was like, I was on Highway 100 and it I was like, what? And then he went through the facts to kind of back it up. Not so much comparison from Mozart to Dolly, but he was doing a list of her music accomplishments. And yeah. I thought, wow, he's absolutely right. That's not hyperbole. That's fact.
1: Like her creative output.
0: Yes.
1: Yeah.
0: I mean, she wrote Jolene and what was it? I Will Always Love You in the same damn night.
1: Yeah.
0: What did you do last night, Colleen?
1: Not that. I watched a Dolly Parton movie and picked my belly button lint.
0: Holly, did you pick lint or what did you do last? Did you write two chart-topping singles?
2: No, I picked a rotisserie chicken.
1: Ooh.
0: Ooh.
2: That was good.
0: I picked a wet burrito.
2: But none of us wrote two hit songs.
1: I've actually written zero,
2: man.
1: So there's that.
2: That's when you're tapped into the source. That is when you are tapped into the source, when people can channel that kind of music in just moments. It's like when Paul McCartney wrote Yesterday in a Dream. It was called Scrambled Eggs.
1: Yep.
2: Excuse me. Excuse me.
1: But okay, but just to bring it back to Dolly and what was so unique about her is that she believed we all were capable of writing our own version of two hit songs in a day. Meaning, what she stood for was find the thing that makes you go and do it. That's what you do. That's how you live in this world.
0: Yes.
1: You know, she famously said she doesn't work for money. She didn't see what she did. She didn't see her vocation as work. She just was delighting the world with the thing that made her go.
0: She was the diamond, but she saw sparkle in everyone else.
1: Yeah.
0: You know, she saw it. And for her, part of her magic was in like what you said, she saw that and she hoped for that for everyone else. She also just saw everybody there. And in her world, there was no them. Mm. She just saw us, you know, and that's why. We were talking about her philanthropy right before we went to break. And by the way, we have a guest coming up because one of the things our station does well is in moments like this, we look for the right thing to do in the middle of laughing and doing our job. How can we use this moment to do some good? And we're doing it in honor of Dolly, one of her most beloved charities is the book program. And coming up, we're going to tell you how you, once again, my talkers, are going to come through. So we'll be doing that in a little bit. But let me just tick through to set this up, just some of the things that she did. she's done scholar, and we don't even have time to list off all the stuff. I'm going to start with a big one that was just a little while ago. People forget she donated $1 million to Vanderbilt in 2020 for the COVID vaccine. Right there. We could just end it right there.
1: Mm-hmm.
0: But anyway, the back to the books, the Dollywood Foundation, she's gifted over 300 million free age-appropriate books worldwide from birth to five. Disaster relief. The 2016 Great Smoky Mountain wildfire, she donated $12.5 million. Hurricane Helene relief. I mean, stuff we'll... checks we'll never know that she wrote, we'll be hearing about for generations. As we said, when we come back, we're going to be joined by a very special guest that will tell you how you can spread the light, spread the sparkle in honor of Dolly. Sit right there. Go get a cup of coffee and a little ambition, and we'll be back right after this.
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18: Arguably one of her biggest hits ever. Written for Porter Wagoner. We'll obviously be talking about I Will Always Love You a little bit later. But right now, it's Jason Matheson Show with a special tribute to Dolly. I'm Jace with Colleen and Holly. We are really glad to have you today. And we're really glad for our special guest. As most of you know, one of Dolly's most beloved organizations, because she's a hyphenated lady, author, star, writer, philanthropist. One of her most beloved organizations is the Dolly Parton Imagination Library, which gives books to children around the world. And we are lucky to have an organization that works directly with the Imagination Library in our area. It's called Bridge to Books. And joining us right now is Lauren Kirshner from Bridge to Books. Hi, Lauren.
19: Hi, good morning. Thank you for having me today.
18: No,
1: thanks for waking up early.
18: Yeah. Right. Yeah. Thank you.
19: Well, I'm a mom of two little kids. This hour is no stranger to me.
18: Oh. Well, I will begin with a simple question, and that is, can you tell the folks exactly what Bridge to Books is, please?
19: Yes. We are a nonprofit that sponsors the Imagination Library on the east side of the Twin Cities here. We cover the geographical boundaries of the Stillwater Area School District. So we sponsor the program, we fundraise for the program, we enroll kids in the program, and because of our partnership with Dolly's amazing Imagination Library, more than 1,500 kids get books in the mail each month through Bridge to Books and the Imagination Library.
1: You know, Lauren, we know and we're hearing more and more, of course, about why it is that Dolly Parton started this organization, the Imagination Library, because she was inspired by her father's inability to read. Can you talk a little bit about how and why books are so important for young people at such a young age?
19: You know, when I started this nonprofit, my background was not in early childhood. I just thought, this is such an amazing program. It needs to be everywhere. And so I'll bring it to my local community. I have since learned so much about the impact of high quality books arriving, especially arriving in the home with the child's name on it, something that they get that's theirs, that's different from their siblings or what they have to bring back to the library. It really is the foundation for building brains. And those little brains, especially in the first 3 years, are making connections. I mean, I think it's like 1,000,000% per second. It's something, you know, that kind of drastic. And so having language available and books in the home drastically improve outcomes, even as far in the future as college readiness from these first few years. Mm. And what I hear from the research and with caregivers as well is it creates these bonding moments for the caregivers, for the parents and their kids. When that book comes in the mail, and I know this from my own family, when that book comes to our mailbox, it is immediately ripped open and my kids hand it to me and say, Mommy, read this. And it's my pleasure to sit down with them and go through it. And these books from the program are such amazing quality. They are the books you would buy for, you know, over $20 at a bookstore, right to our mailbox. And they have a guidance for how to read with your child, how to engage with your child, even your newborn, who you might feel silly reading a book to. But it's really important that those babies are hearing their parents' voices and it being exposed to many different words. And so it's such an amazing way to be in the homes, get books in the homes at such a young age. Mm.
18: Lauren Kirshner from Bridge to Books is our guest. You can go to mytalk1071.com right now to help. We'll expand on that in a little bit. But Holly?
2: Yeah. And Lauren, can you speak to the changes that, you know, kids entering into your program at Bridge for Books through the Imagination Library? Can you speak to the change that you see in the kids as they learn and their literacy grows?
19: Yes. I would say mostly it's the confidence, it's the questions, right? That they're recognizing letters, they're recognizing words. And the books are really designed. They're selected. We don't select them. They're selected by a panel. They're called the Blue Ribbon Committee for Book Selection from the Imagination Library. And these are experts in early childhood development and literacy. And they come from a diverse background, very intentionally selected to give kids different views on or expose them to different cultures, different family systems. And I have some quotes here from parents that maybe exemplify this a little bit. One parent, this is from our survey of parents from our group, wrote, "The impact of the Imagination Library on our family has been incredible. For my daughter, it's built her confidence and excitement as she recognizes words and prepares for school. For my son, it creates joyful bonding moments and sparks his imagination at such a young age. For me as a parent, it means peace of mind knowing I'm giving my children the gift of literacy and a love for books that will last a lifetime. Beyond the stories, it's creating a foundation for learning, connection, and future success."
18: We'll talk about success. Let me just brag on you a little bit. Bridge to Books has given Stillwater area kids, again, over 50,000 books since 2021. That's a lot. That's a lot of little lives touched. Can I ask you something, Lauren, before we run out of time here? I noticed in a couple of your answers, and I know this seems like a simple question, but I'm sure there's a reason. In a couple of your answers, you said the term high quality books. Can mm-hmm. I ask you what you mean by that?
19: You know,
18: because I noticed times, you said it a couple times and I'm like, oh, she must mean something. And I was just curious of what you mean by that.
19: So I think being a parent to two young kids right now, there are different situations or scenarios we're in where our kids are given a free book, which is wonderful. We'll take all the books we can get. But often they seem kind of, you know,
1: I'll say words.
19: Yeah,
1: I'm like, you know, I can take this one, Lauren. They're flimsy. Yeah. They're not. Yep. They're not going to stick around much longer. You know, exactly. They're sort of like read the words and they're disposable.
19: Exactly. And these stories are so engaging. They're eclectic. You know, everything from the classics, Llama Llama, Red Pajama is a favorite in our house, to some newer titles. They're designed to be age appropriate. Well, they are selected to be age appropriate. So for instance, I have a 3-year-old and a 1-year-old. My 1-year-old gets the books for her age each month, and my 3-year-old gets a book for his age each month. And while some books stay the same year to year, for the most part, my 1-year-old is receiving different books than her brother received 2 years ago.
1: That is so cool. And Lauren, you know this as well as I do. I mean, my kids are almost 20 and 16 right now. And books are heirlooms. Books, mm-hmm. books can mm-hmm. be monuments to a different time. And we still have those high quality books that the kids listened to us read when they were little and learned to read when they started to read. We still have those books. Those are mm-hmm. things that you carry through life. And so to know that the books that you are providing through Bridge to Books in partnership with the Imagination Library are things that will can go with this child through their lives,
19: yeah.
1: and maybe even be passed on to their own children. That's what mm-hmm. that's what the love of the joy of reading is. It's about sharing.
19: Yeah, that's really powerful and very true. And I'll say we are very fortunate to have a very full bookshelf at home here. But the books my kids grab every night for bedtime are the Dolly books. That's what we call them. You know, yeah. the Dolly books, the one with Dolly on the back cover. And they know her by name. They know her not as the icon that we, you know her as, but as the woman who sends them books. And so
18: Absolutely.
19: It really is an incredible part of her legacy. And I feel extremely fortunate to be a very small part in extending her legacy here locally.
18: Bridge to Books is the organization. Lauren Kushner is our guest. Thank you for joining us this morning on short notice. Thanks for partnering with
19: My
18: us.
19: Pleasure.
18: And we appreciate it, all that you do. Thank you, Lauren.
19: It's my complete pleasure. Thank you for taking this opportunity to spread some of Dolly's light and sparkle and legacy. We really appreciate it.
18: It's what we try to do in between the laughing. Thank you, Lauren.
1: Thanks, Lauren.
18: Go to mytalk1071.com. You just heard all of the ways that books can impact a little brain, a little mind, a little soul, spark some creativity. Give back right now if you've been thinking of where to channel your sadness. This is a great way to channel your sadness and put a smile on your face, because you know at the end of the day you'll be helping a kid. Go to mytalk1071.com. We've made it very easy. You'll see in the carousel the graphic right there for Bridge to Books. Click on that. Once again, we've partnered with givemn.org, so you know it's bippity boppity books real quick to sign up and donate. We've already gotten a couple $100. So please give what you can. $5 will buy a book, man. So you have $5, give $5. Whatever you can, we appreciate. And the kids will appreciate too. We'll remind you of this a couple times an hour here. We're going to take a break right now, though. Get another cup of coffee and, again, a cup of ambition.
20: So what's new?
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21: 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Jason and Colleen will be out there every weekday except for Labor Day. Same with Bradley and Dawn and BK. And here's something different from last year. 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

0: to our special tribute to Dolly Parton right here on My Talk. I'm Jace with Colleen and Holly. We're grabbing a cup of ambition to remember our butterfly queen. The celebration will continue all day right here on My Talk. You just heard from Steve. You'll be hearing from voices all throughout the day. And we're getting ready to hear from a voice of our My Talk past. The moment this happened, within about 5 minutes, I received a text from our next guest. She's not really a guest. She's family. I like to joke. She's host emeritus from My Talk, Colleen. Host emeritus. And She loves that title. She loves the title, generally speaking. When I thought of who could put some good words to this loss, I thought of one person, and that is Lori Bargani, who joins us on the phone right now. Hello, friend.
1: Hello, Jason. Oh, my gosh. You know what? Julie and I used to talk about, we hoped we were never on the air when Dolly Parton or Cher passed, that we wouldn't be able to handle it.
0: Did you guys really talk about that? Did you really?
1: We did. We did. Mick Jagger, Cher, and Dolly Parton, with Dolly being number one. And we had so many people die when you're on the air, you know, when you're doing daily radio, you know, and then you kind of have to try and collect yourself. And I remember a couple of times with Donnie, we'd be like, we hope we're not air, because we just wouldn't have been. I mean, I thought everyone should have today and today off and yesterday. How is anyone supposed to work?
2: I mean, for goodness sake, Lori, Annette Funicello died twice.
1: Oh, yeah. You remember that, too. Anyway, I can't tell. How many times have you guys cried?
2: Well, not on this show, but they're very close to the surface. I'm not going to lie. Like, the tears are very close to the surface. And it took me by surprise yesterday how emotional both my husband and I got about that news.
1: Everybody in the world loved Dolly, because she spent her whole life unconditionally loving other people and being out loud about it.
2: Yeah.
1: How amazing is that?
2: Yeah. What a gift.
0: Did you ever see her live, Lori? Because I was talking
1: about
0: I knew you did. Because if there's anyone that loves live music, it's Lori. Yep. What was that show like, Lori? When was it?
1: Well, Julia and I went, and it was when Mystic Lake when they redid their theater, their inside theater, and made it beautiful in every seat. You know, because it used to be tables. It was kind of like a supper clubby kind of thing. So, however long ago that was, 10 or 12 years ago, and it was, because she didn't tour that much after the early 80s. I mean, she was at the State Fair in 69, 75, 78, and 93. But so she played the new Mystic Showroom, and I don't think she was the opening thing, but we were giddy that we were seeing her. And I'll never forget, at the end of the show, when she sings, she closed her concerts with "I Will Always Love You." And, I mean, Joey and I just, like, everyone beaming and crying. And I think about that song, "I Will Always Love You," how many people over the world for years that song has helped them get through something.
0: Absolutely.
2: Yeah.
0: And,
1: you know,
0: You kind of summed it up there when you were talking about your trifecta of celebrity deaths that you would never want to talk about. Colleen and Holly and I over the last 18 hours in our text messages said, this is on the level of Elvis and Michael Jackson.
1: Yeah.
0: And, you know, right. Don't you think, Lori, this is one of those deaths that's more than just a headline on CNN. This is an all-day coverage kind of thing.
1: And, and she also, you know, I think with her, because she was such a wonderful person, I mean, she could have easily been a billionaire, but she was so busy giving her money away and doing good things. And the people that she touched, it's every walk of life. I think of this, she gave an interview to the Hollywood Reporter a few years ago, and she said, listen, I've got transgender people, I've got gays, I've got lesbian, I've got drunks, I've got drug addicts, and that's all within my family. I know them and love them all, and I do not judge. Mm-hmm. I mean, you know, that is so huge. And she was doing this 25, 30 years ago, you know, and I wish a little Dolly could be dolloped into so many people who have money and power so they would do good. Not do bad.
0: Mm-hmm. Colleen and Holly said something in different ways, very similar to that throughout today. If we all just had like a tablespoon of Dolly, the world would be a whole heck of a lot better right now.
1: Oh, and I think that's why it's hitting everybody, because it's like if we had Dolly in our world, we had hope.
2: Yeah. Yeah. And
1: if she's gone. Oh.
2: And yet, you know, this, I kind of started the show with this, and so I'm gifting this to you, Lori, that the way that Dolly lived was so big and so broad that she has made sure that we will never live in a world without Dolly. We just don't have the physical package of Dolly.
1: That is true. That is very true, because, her music, I mean, she, in all the stuff that I've watched, she really was most proud of being known as the book lady with her imagination library. I mean, that was like the biggest thing to her. And in her, I don't know if you guys read her memoir.
0: No.
1: It came out like in 94 or something. But one of the things that just struck me, because in 1968, Dolly starts her own publishing company. She's writing so many songs. She went and got advice. What would you do? They said, you should have a publishing company. And when she left the Porter Wagoner show, and he was kind of jealous of her. And of course she famously writes, I will always love you, as sort of a goodbye to him. But she writes in her book that, you know, she was just kind of, when she left Porter Wagoner, it was a huge deal to go out on her own. And he basically was like, I've made you. And so that song is a love song to him. But Colonel Tom Parker approaches her in 1975 about I Will Always Love You. And one of the things for Elvis to record a song was he had to have half the publishing rights. And she writes in her book, she said no, because A, her songs are her babies. And even though she wanted, like she would have loved to have heard Elvis sing that song, she said no, and he approached multiple times, you know, and she cried and cried and cried about saying no to Elvis Presley when she could have used the lift, but she was like, it's my song. And then, you know, years later, Whitney Houston records it, and, you know, she's making, you know, $10 million in the first year of that movie just from the song. But it, I mean, do you know how much strength and belief you have to have in yourself to say no to Elvis?
2: Mm-hmm.
0: Without a doubt. And to have you, she was betting on herself. She was betting on herself when no one was really ready to do that. Lori, thank you for doing this. I really, you said yes so quickly, and we just, I really wanted to hear your voice today, and I know the My Talkers did too. So thank you, sweetheart.
1: Oh, thank you. Thank you. Thanks, guys. And thank you for remembering her all along. I feel like everyone should have the day off from work.
0: I know. Well, say it one more time, and maybe that hose beast we work for. Well, that's right. Yeah. Thank you, sweetheart.
1: Right.
0: Thank you, love.
1: Bye, guys.
0: Lori and Julia's podcast available, Still Loud, wherever you get your podcast. And she mentioned the Imagination Library, which Holly just sent me directions to. And
2: so that you can get your free books.
3: Mm-hmm. Yeah, you got there.
4: Mm-hmm. How do you pronounce Lauren?
0: Anyway, we have teamed up with Bridge to Books here at My Talk, thanks to B. Arthur and the management, who, quicker than you can say, Coat of Many Colors, got with Bridge to Books, a local organization that works with Dolly Parton's Imagination Library. 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You'll see the logo right off the top. Click on that. It's connected through a give him in and give what you can. Right, Colleen? 5, 10, yeah. 15.
2: I mean, listen, as Dolly said, she just doesn't know why she does what she does. She just finds a need and meets it. Here's a need.
0: Yep.
2: And you can meet it in any way you're able to.
0: We're going to take a break. Our Dolly Parton tribute wraps up after this.
3: Where talk is fun.
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0: It's the Jason Matheson Show with Colleen Lindstrom, replayed at night, where talk is fun. My Talk, everything entertainment. We are walking and Dolly Sunshine today, Wednesday, August 26, 2026. Hi, everybody. Welcome to a very special edition of the Jason Matheson Show. I'm Jace, and right over there, she works 9 to 5 and 5 to 10 and 10 to 4. It's Colleen Lindstrom.
2: Good morning, buddies.
0: She once served snow cones at the best little whorehouse in Texas. It's Holly Roberts.
1: I sure did. My favorite customer was Dom DeLuise.
0: Oh, Dom DeLuise. We don't talk enough about Dom DeLuise. Sure. Welcome.
1: Don't.
0: We do not. Welcome to the show, everybody. As you can imagine, as you saw on the socials, this will be a very special episode of our little broadcast, and we are delighted to do it because if anybody deserves basically almost 3 hours of tributes, it's Dolly Parton. And let me expand that and say all of our colleagues will be doing their own tributes as well, straight through Brittany and Kendall. And please join the conversation right now. Go to mytalk1071.com. And click on our show page and email us. Maybe you have a great memory of going to Dollywood as a child. Maybe you were touched by her imagination library. Maybe you had a date going to see Steel Magnolias in 1989. Maybe you had a Steel Magnolias bleeding armadillo cake at your wedding. That would be me. Maybe you worked for a Mr. Hart. I know that we don't. I would never, ever poison my boss's coffee with Riddle Rat.
4: Never.
0: Ever.
4: Ever,
0: especially,
4: ever.
0: Especially right now. I would never hunt them down like Dolly did Mr. Hart in 9 to 5. Never, Colleen. Mm-mm. I wouldn't do that. No. Ever. No, but seriously, let us know. Let us know your memories, and we look forward to receiving those. Heck, spontaneously, I know the three of us has received feedback from people last night, and all of them sound like this. I am broken. I am sad. This is hitting me harder than I thought, right? Do you too? That's kind of the theme that I was hearing last night.
2: Absolutely. Absolutely. And, you know, okay, Jason, I do want to play it because we talked about it. I just mentioned it on the other side.
0: Oh, I have it.
2: Okay, good. Because, listen, we've been talking about Patti LaBelle on this show.
0: That's right. Because of Donna and Steve. Again, got to get that invoice to them, Holly.
2: It's true. Yeah. Do that paperwork.
0: Yeah. That's right.
2: What show was this on, Patti LaBelle and Dolly Parton?
0: I believe this was on Dolly's short-lived talk show.
2: Okay.
0: And the fact that I nailed it off the top of my head proves I'm in the right occupation.
2: This is what happens when you get two talented, amazing musicians together.
21: Come on, Patti! Mm.
0: This is Patti. This is 1987, Colleen. And I could have told you the year based on the hairstyles.
1: What wig was she wearing?
0: Great question, Holly. Mm. Dolly is wearing, she's in her curly, her big curly. She didn't start the straightener. This is she's still in her curly era. She didn't start doing the feathering. That was a couple years. That was Steel Magnolia's years. That was 89. And Patti, let me set the stage, my talkers. Patti and Dolly are sitting wearing basically matching sparkly black dresses. This is Dolly Parton's talk show.
4: Episode 4, by the way.
0: Thank you. Look at her. Look at Colleen. Look at Holly just bringing the episode
2: number here. Intrepid producer.
0: Right there. Here's Patti and Dolly. Doesn't need very much setup. Playing their acrylic nails. It's...
23: You know, I write a lot of songs when I don't have my guitar. Mm-hmm. You know, I beat around the dashboard in my car when I'm riding around writing songs. But then I have a little rhythm that we can do with these acrylic nails. Can you do that?
24: Yep.
23: Oh, good. You want to play a little song for them? Get up close to your microphone. We're mic'd right down in here. Get up close to it. Okay.
24: That's cute.
23: Can you hear that?
24: See, we did plan this, but we didn't know how it was going to sound.
23: Well, we were planning to see if we could do something like... Mama, little children, love shortening, shortening. Mama, little children, love shortening bread. Mama, little children, love shortening, shortening. Mama, little children, love shortening bread. Play it, Patti.
0: Colleen!
2: I can't.
0: How great is that?
2: They just bust out their own percussion.
0: Khalid!
2: I can't.
0: How great is that?
2: They just bust out their own percussion section, and then they pull up with harmony.

0: were jugglers and acrobats. Total and complete variety show. You know, Dolly spent a number of years on Hee Haw.
1: Yeah.
0: Back in the day.
1: Well, that the whole nail thing, it's a famous story. It's one of my favorite behind the scenes stories. Well, here's a little bit of her telling it on the Graham Norton show. I'm going to shut up. Let Dolly talk, Jason.
2: I didn't get a chance to write the theme song. So I didn't have a chance to get my guitar, go back to the trailer all the time. So I would just kind of roam around on the set, watching everything that was going on. And I would take my nails, because you know, with acrylic nails, it makes like a percussive sound. Can you hear that?
3: Yeah, yeah, yeah.
2: But anyway, it sounded like a typewriter too. So I just started to write little words and things that I would see and things I would think that would fit with that day-to-day 9-to-5 job, getting up and drinking your coffee, stumbling to the kitchen and all. So then I'd go back at night into my hotel room and then put those things down. But I did that over a period of time. And after we recorded the song, I brought all the girls down that was on the show, and I played my nails. So I have a credit on the back of the album that says, Nails by Dolly.
1: And she does. I've looked at that. She does. Isn't that great?
4: I love that.
1: Again, we mentioned this in the first hour. Let's just not overlook. The woman could go into her hotel room clean with her acrylic nails, Holly, and write a number one song in her Ramada Inn with her nails. I'm not kidding. Like,
4: yeah.
1: Think of that talent. That's talent. That's.
4: And also,
1: add
4: to that, that she would think there was nothing real remarkable about it.
1: Nothing.
0: I just went back to my hotel room.
4: Yeah, I was playing my nails.
1: Playing my nails. And writing. And writing,
4: and writing a hit.
1: Five.
4: No big deal.
1: Jane wanted me. She said, yeah. She said it just like she was making, freezing some steak, mm-hmm. putting, you know, in a Ziploc bag. Oh, I'm going to save these leftovers for later. No.
0: Going to write my to-do list for the day. Oh, what do I have to do? Make a doctor's appointment.
4: Write a hit.
1: Write a hit. Unbelievable. Jane wanted me to do. Jane wanted me to do the theme song. And to think that, and what a first movie. Dolly never did anything small. Guys, her first movie is a movie that is still talked about to this day.
4: Mm-hmm.
1: It is a revelatory comedy. On the list, a good list, we'll put 9 to 5 on it as one of the best comedies of all time. And that was her first movie. Her first movie. And well, before we go to break, I just the casting story, talking about behind the scenes stories with Dolly. If you just tuned in, another great, like, everything is serendipitous. Jane Fonda, producer, not only the star, but Jane Fonda, star and producer of 9 to 5, was at a Lily Tomlin one woman show. Saw Lily, decided she wanted to cast Lily. Gets in her car. It's in her Jane Fonda car, turns the radio on. Who's on the radio? Dolly Parton. And she said, Dolly is Dora Lee. And she called Dolly, and Dolly goes, I'm not an actress. And Jane goes, I don't need you to be an actress. I need you to be you.
4: I need you to be Dolly.
1: I need you to be Laura. I mean, she's Dolly. It's just unbelievable. The universe, just, mm-hmm. you know, unbelievable. We're going to take a small break. Our tribute to Dolly Parton.
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7: What?
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0: Welcome back, everyone. It's a special edition of our show, a fitting tribute to Dolly Parton. This is, of course, Islands in the Stream, sung with her good friend, Kenny Rogers, who initially hated this song. Hated it.
1: Written by the Bee Gees.
0: That's right. Again, another act of serendipity. It all came together in a very, the Bee Gees basically said, we need Dolly Parton. And people bumped into each other in a lobby. Kenny Rogers' manager bumped into the Dolly, and it just happened. And the song became a huge hit, and Kenny Rogers had to admit that he was a little wrong. A little wrong on that one. I love to sing that song in karaoke.
2: That's Matt's and my go-to karaoke
0: is
2: song.
0: Is it?
2: 100%.
0: It's a good range. Kenny has that good range that even if you suck, you can still get through it.
2: And they flip-flop the harmonies in it.
0: Mm-hmm.
2: And so,
0: yeah,
2: you know, everybody gets a chance to shine in that song.
0: That's right. There are no losers in that.
1: Mm-mm. Everyone succeeds.
2: Everyone succeeds right where they are.
0: Speaking of her songs, one of the Dolly Parton fun facts that I love, we were mentioning in the first hour that she's written over, what is it, 3,000, did we say? 3,000 songs?
1: 3,000 songs, yeah.
2: Yeah.
0: Yeah. And she's only recorded about 400 of those. Just think about it. Just take that in today as you're eating your salami sandwich.
2: Just over 10%.
0: Just, I mean, unbelievable. There is one song that we won't hear, no matter what the family decides to do. And can I tell you, I have to be honest with you. You know what I've been thinking about almost since the beginning of this? She is so organized. I actually have a great clip about how people underestimate her and they think that she's just nice and she's not a good businesswoman. And I'm like, oh God, I would never think that. But anyway.
2: Real quick, one of my favorite quotes is when she says, no, I don't get offended when people call me a dumb blonde because I know I'm not dumb and I also know I'm not blonde.
0: Right? Right. I love that. But I just wonder, what is the system going to be like to handle the Dolly Parton estate? I know it's like, it's not morbid to think about, but I've been thinking she's so buttoned up and such a great business lady.
2: Yeah.
0: Such a great businesswoman. What is that apparatus
2: but
0: like?
2: But you know, she thought about it because, for example, today, announcement, Dollywood will not be closing because she wanted it to go on business as usual.
0: Yes. The video announcement from her nephew.
2: Hello. I mean, again, we get real jammed up about death just as a culture.
0: Yeah, we do.
2: We get super jammed up about death and about talking about it like it's not going to happen. Like if you talk about it, you're summoning it. I got news for you. Guess we all meet the same end. We're all going to die. Everybody's going to die. And so the fact that she, as an act of love for the, this is what I love about Dolly, is that this is how much she embodied love. She knew she was going to be leaving all of this behind. And rather than just pretend like it wasn't going to happen, she lovingly wrote the roadmap.
0: Yeah.
2: So much so that announcement done by her nephew, former head of security, was, she talked to him about that years ago.
0: Years.
2: And he says, before I even had the awareness that that was a reality. So she had thought all of this through and prepared us to live in a world where the physical Dolly is no longer.
0: No. The only comparison that I made in my headspace was, this is similar to the Queen of England.
2: Mm-hmm. Mm-hmm.
0: How the Queen had everything buttoned up. Now, a lot of that is royal protocol.
2: Is the system, right?
0: But you know, she had her particulars in there.
2: Mm-hmm.
0: You know, she had her particular little, I would like you to go left and not right. I would like it draped this way and not draped that way. You know, she had her things in there. And I thought Dolly is probably, that's probably the best comparison I can make. Mm-hmm. Is all this apparatus that's still turning today and will turn for decades. She has this all laid out. And it's fascinating to me.
2: And I wonder, I mean, listen, I we may never be aware of it, but I wonder how many surprises there will be coming out of that, right? As for somebody as philanthropic as she was,
0: yes,
2: who was sprinkling her worth around, her money around in such wonderful and beautiful ways. I wonder what sort of surprises there will be down the line,
0: yes,
2: where we find out that something was due to Dolly.
0: Well, again, I've referenced him twice already. Johnny Carson shocked everyone by basically leaving his entire fortune to, I believe, the University of Nebraska.
2: Mm-hmm.
0: Or there was a couple days after his death, there was a check. And I think, my apologies for not knowing the university, but a school received a very, very, very large check that they did not expect, that mm-hmm. Johnny told no one about.
3: Let me reference my own research here.
0: Thank you.
3: About Johnny Carson. His trust gave $156 million to his foundation, because not only did he give to the University of Nebraska, but Children's Hospital of Los Angeles, the Los Angeles Free Clinic, Planned Parenthood, the University of Nebraska, and Media Arts. I mean, there's the whole school is named after him.
0: Yep.
3: And I would imagine, just like that, Dolly Parton, as we move forward, well, earlier this year, mm-hmm. the Children's Hospital in Knoxville, Tennessee, was renamed Dolly Parton Children's Hospital because of her philanthropic giving to just that one hospital.
0: One.
3: I imagine it will, you know, we will learn more.
2: And, you know, and just to kind of bring this back around to how we go through life, meaning the rest of us who are not Dolly Parton, I think so often we think there's something that separates all of us from somebody on the echelon of Dolly Parton. But the truth is, you can live like Dolly any old moment of your day. In 2022, she accepted the Carnegie Medal of Philanthropy, and she said this in her speech: "I never know what I'm going to do or why I'm going to do it. I just see a need, and if I can fill it, I will." And I think how simple that is for somebody who had such resources and such financial wealth to be able to just say, "I just see a need, and I try to figure out how I can fill it."
3: And she did it through philanthropy and giving, but she also did it through her business.
2: Right.
3: She did it through Dollywood, which built up her hometown of Pigeon Forge, Tennessee.
2: Right.
3: Back in the 1980s, when she teamed up to build Dollywood, the year after Dollywood opened, the tax base of the town rose over 40%. In 1986, Pigeon Forge saw a 46% increase in sales tax revenue, 30% increase in lodging tax revenue. So she was building up the whole community through her business savvy.
2: Mm-hmm.
3: And then that was allowed to flourish and grow exponentially.
2: Mm-hmm.
0: It's probably not an overstatement to say she basically created a middle class in that area. The jobs, the kids that have gone to college, the kids that she has put through school because their mom and dad work at Dollywood. They're managers. They are maintenance supervisors. They are ride operators. She basically is responsible for a class of people, for an entire middle class that exists in that area.
3: Oh,
0: based
3: yeah.
0: on employment.
3: And being there last month, everybody loves Dolly. And they have nothing but warmth and gratitude in their hearts for the impact that she has had on their community and their way of life and how she has supported them. And she was always a champion of East. I was just from East Tennessee.
0: Yeah.
3: And the Smoky Mountains. And it's such a beautiful part of the world. And that she was able to do that. And think about the 1986. That was 40 years ago. 40 years.
0: 40.
3: Of that kind of economic impact. Generational change.
0: When we return, we were mentioning the 3,000 songs that, I mean, we await to be delighted. Who knows what, not only philanthropic surprises,
2: mm-hmm.
0: what kind of, and you know she did this, what got me thinking about the apparatus of her business is, what surprises are in store for her fans over the next decades? What is she going to release that she has planned out? Well, there is a song that we do know about, and she told Jimmy Fallon the story, and it's fan freaking tastic. That
4: Where Talk is fun.
5: Yeah, might take my mind off things.
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24: No.
0: Hate mornings, but love us? Have we got a replay for you?
1: It's the best of what we did yesterday morning, here for you now. On My Talk, where talk is fun.
2: Watch it coming.

0: Once again, Donna Valentine is right. Welcome back, everyone, to our special all-day tribute to Dolly Parton. We're kicking it off proudly here on the show. I'm Jace with Colleen and Holly. Help children, feed families, care for people, stay humble, listen when you get something wrong, and use your power to make people's lives better. That's the Dolly Parton recipe. Put it in a 9x12 pan and bake it up.
1: Maybe put it in the freezer section. I just realized I have a Dolly meal in my freezer right now.
2: Or maybe make a Dolly Parton coconut cake. Don't sleep on that.
1: You guys, I still have not gotten my hands on one of those and made it.
2: Oh, they are so good. We make
0: really
2: one
0: good.
2: Every time I go to my parents' house. We go and we buy the Dolly Parton cake and the frosting and make one.
1: You know how I feel about coconut. Mm-hmm. Maybe I'll do that today. Maybe that'll be...
0: Add an extra egg.
1: Got any other hacks?
0: Yeah, I have, because it's a, are you talking about the Dolly cake mix?
2: Yeah, the Duncan Hines one.
0: Yeah, instead of water, I have a whole bunch of cake mix hacks. Add an extra egg and do a little milk instead of, they always have you add water. No. I'll tie them all. I'll give you all the hacks.
1: Okay. Yeah.
0: And you can make it really taste elevated from just a cake mix. Listen to me. Listen to me just being Martha Stewart.
1: I love it. Listen, I'm planning to eat my feelings later, and this is great...
0: That's perfect. Are you kidding me? Colin went on the internet last night. We were so sad that he found we wanted just a dive bar Mexican restaurant. Just, you know, not fancy. I don't need one little refried bean sitting on a tortilla. No, I want a wet burrito the size of a toddler. That's what we went. Colin found one in Maple Grove. We went there and
1: size of Dolly.
0: That's right. That's what we did last night. We ate our feelings. We ate our Dolly feelings and put a Dolly playlist on the drive home from the Maple Grove back to the Plymouth and listened to five of her biggest hits. It was glorious. So welcome back. As I said, when we went to the break, we all love a good behind-the-scenes story. We love an origin story. And we are talking about the 3,000 songs that Dolly has written over the years, recording only about 400 of those. What's going to happen to those songs? Are we ever going to hear them? What kind of mechanism is in place to maybe release some of those over the years in the future? Well, we do know what's going to happen to one of the 3,000 songs. And she told Jimmy Fallon about this. This is so interesting. Listen to this.
3: You have a secret song locked away in Dollywood that will be released in 2045.
4: That's the truth. No, seriously. When we do a lot of things at Dollywood, and one year we thought about that. They asked me if I would write a song that nobody would ever hear. I'll be dead and gone. Well, I might not be, because I'll be 99. You know me. I might still be hopping.
3: Yeah, you'll be there.
4: Anyway, I wrote a song, and I put it in the box to be open. And I even put, like, at that time, there was CD player and the ways and saying what we were doing with our music at that time. Left all the instructions, and here's how you can play this.
3: No.
4: I swear. And so I don't know what they'll do with it, but I have regretted that because it was a really good song.
3: I'm serious.
4: I keep wanting them to let me dig it up and put something else in it that's not as good. But,
3: yeah. 2045, we'll see the song.
4: If any of you are around when they open that box, well, I hope you enjoy my song.
0: How great is that?
1: I love it.
0: 2045. I wonder what that song's going to be like.
1: I know. Well, I love it. She's like, I regret it because it was a good song.
0: I know, right? Can I dig it up and put another
1: Say
0: song
1: it, girl.
0: In there?
1: Okay.
0: I love that she also put, like, I've seen what we were talking about earlier. Everything is buttoned up.
1: Mm-hmm.
0: Everything is buttoned up to the top button. She put in how music sounds at this moment, the instrumentation. She put everything in there. So when they produce the song, bada boom, bada bing, it's a cake mix. It's like a Dolly cake mix.
1: With an extra egg.
0: Mm-hmm. I told you, here's that quote too. I was busy last night eating my wet burrito, looking at clips. Speaking of tying this all together, she was not to be pushed around. Dolly, don't be fooled by the wigs and the outrageousness and the rhinestones. And don't think when she walked into a meeting that she was going to be nice and just sweet. And what you see, what you think you see at Dollywood. No, she was a very strong businesswoman, and she knew what she wanted, and she didn't mind telling people every so often. It's a great exchange that illustrates this. This is one of the bites I wanted to play. This is from the Australian version of 60 Minutes several years ago. Take a listen.
5: Well, now, I am just who I am. I'm not always nice. I'm a person. I want to be nice. I choose to be good. I choose to have a good attitude. You have to work hard at all that. There are times I don't feel good, and there are some people that just really get under your skin, and there are times when I can tell you where to put it if I don't like where you got it.
6: You have a temper?
5: So
6: you got a temper?
5: Oh, yeah. I don't lose my temper often, but I use it sometimes. And I always know, you know, it's like there's some things you can't let some people get away with, or they will. So don't you ever think that I'm a pushover. But I'm always honest. I'm always upfront about it. I'll say whatever's on my mind. I'm not one of those people that.
0: Isn't that great?
1: Mm-hmm.
0: If I don't like where you have it, I'll tell you where you can put it.
1: I love that. Yes, girl. Okay. Okay, honey.
2: Add that to the quotables.
0: Right? Holly? If I don't like where you got it, I'll tell you where you can put it.
1: I think you do get an impression of Dolly Parton because her public-facing part is such love and light.
0: Yeah.
1: That there isn't a part of her that is direct and, you know, honest.
0: Yes.
1: But I did yesterday. There was a quote that I shared because it was from the Vanity Fair question and answer, where it said, "What is the trait you deplore in yourself? The fact that sometimes my mouth is a little too big and a little too open and sounds a little too much like a sailor." And there's this part of me that wishes we would have gotten the sailor Dolly every twice in a while.
0: Right. Every so often.
1: Because that's kind of the part that she, I don't want to say she hid it from the public. It just wasn't the part that she worked on bringing forward.
2: And I think there was a lot of drama that she has been popular since the 1960s. But I think about her relationship with her singing partner, Porter Wagoner.
1: Mm-hmm.
2: They went through it.
0: Oh, they did.
2: And there were issues. There were lawsuits. There were personal and professional beefs. Came out the other side, they eventually reconciled, but that was tough. So Dolly has gone through, she did go through things that were difficult.
1: Yeah.
0: Yeah, the Porter Wagoner story is really beautifully illustrated in that podcast that I told you about from 2019, Dolly Parton's America. They really go in rather detailed into that relationship and what led to her leaving the show. How he basically, you know, and she says it, without Porter, she wouldn't have been Dolly Parton. But they also go into the honesty of that relationship and what ultimately caused her to leave the Porter Wagoner show, which for the youngins who don't know, he was a big deal. I mean, that show was giant. It was a huge show back in the day, a huge showcase for talent. You can get that wherever you find your podcast. We've been mentioning her charitable work all throughout our tribute. And we want to do our part as well. My Talk is partnered with Bridge to Books to honor Dolly Parton because, you know, the Imagination Library is one of Dolly's greatest gifts to the planet, giving millions of books to children.
2: Can I give you the total worldwide?
0: Please.
2: 332,411,218 books and counting have been distributed through Dolly Parton's Imagination Library.
1: Mm.
0: Before I give you the information, because we're trying to perfectly weave for all of you, we just don't want you crying in your Toyota Corolla, trying to give you some laughing moments too. Let me tell you how funny Holly is, even on a day of mourning. we had the a person from Bridge to Books, Lauren, on our show in our first hour. And we were in the commercial break before we got to Lauren, and I'm reading B. Arthur's 27-page manifesto on this situation. And I get to page 26, and Lauren's name is spelled in a unique way. And before I even read that email, Holly had already, because she's Holly and great at what she does, she had already put Lauren's name spelled, I hate the word normally, but normal in the grid.
1: And the way that you would know to pronounce it.
0: Thank you. And I get on her little intercom system and I go, Holly, how do you spell, how do you pronounce Lauren? And this is what Holly told me in our little intercom system.
6: Well, I put it in the grid, so obviously someone didn't go to the Imagination Library. Somebody didn't visit the Imagination Library and read on their own.
0: Oh, my God. It was great. I laughed. You can donate right now. Bridge to Books. We've teamed up with them. They're a great organization out of Stillwater helping local kids. What is it, 200,000?
2: They've distributed 71,000 books locally here.
0: Locally. 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We've made it very easy. Go to our website right now. We'd love
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25: This is St. Jude patient Cypress. 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
30: It's a special all-day tribute to Dolly Parton right here on My Talk, and we are thrilled to kick it off here. I'm Jace with Colleen and Holly. Coming up in our third hour, I think you will like this. It's a special edition of Screen Queens. We are going to pay tribute to some Dolly Parton shows and movies that we've watched. And then at 8:30, we also thought you would enjoy this. Host emeritus of My Talk 107.1, music lover, Dolly lover, Lori Bargini will be joining us to give her. She is wrecked, Colleen. She is wrecked this one.
1: Yeah. I mean, yes, everybody is wrecked.
0: Yeah.
1: I was thinking about this earlier. I don't know. Did Lori ever meet Dolly?
0: I don't know.
1: Because I am sure that Lori will be wrecked as though she was a close personal friend.
0: Absolutely.
1: Yes.
0: And she is.
1: Mm-hmm.
0: And she is. Mm-hmm. Yeah. She'll be joining us to give her thoughts. Because if there is a music lover on this station, man, it is Lori Bargini. She went to every concert there's ever been, mm-hmm. especially during the state fair. So she'll be
1: Speaking of the state fair, I want to get this in front of me because I want to make sure I'm going to say it correctly. I believe that it was today, 51 years ago, that Dolly Parton performed at the Minnesota State Fair.
0: Are you serious?
1: Today, yep. In 1975, it was 1975. Dolly Parton performed for the first time at the Minnesota State Fair. She ended up playing at the grandstand a total of four times in 1969. Oh, sorry, that was the first time. 1975 is the one that she played today. 1978, she played, and again in 1993.
0: Oh, my goodness.
1: Yeah, there's a beautiful...
0: So I've seen the picture of the 93 one.
1: Yeah, that's what I was just going to bring up, is this beautiful picture. Actually, I've got another picture. I'll send this to you. It's absolutely stunning. It's a picture of her backstage at the Minnesota State Fair when she played at the State Fair in 1975. It's the most stunning, candid picture of Dolly Parton, legs crossed, just hanging out on a chair, waiting to entertain the masses. On the bill in 1975, alongside Dolly Parton at the Minnesota State Fair, Bobby Bear. Hold on, I got to get these names in front of me, and I can't see anymore.
0: I'm not laughing at your...
1: You should be.
0: Temporary blindness. I'm just...
1: The Collins.
0: I don't laugh at the blind.
1: The Collins sisters.
0: I love them.
1: Ralph Emery was the MC. Are you ready for the ticket price?
0: Can we guess it?
1: Yeah.
0: Holly,
1: tickets to see Dolly Parton alongside a bunch of other artists at the Minnesota State Fair on this day in 1975.
0: Holly, what are we thinking here?
2: I'm guessing $10 to $12.
0: I would say $5.
2: Ooh, yeah.
1: Tickets were $3 to $5.
2: Ah!
0: And now it would be $200.
1: $3 to $5, by the way, today, and today money would be $18 to $31. So.
0: Okay. The fair's listening.
1: Hey.
0: Hey. Hey. Which, by the way, in this last minute here, before we take a forced break, forced upon us by nature and the evil forces of B. Arthur, we will pause the tribute to just remind you that tomorrow is the kickoff to the Minnesota State Fair and the kickoff to our live broadcast there. We will be kicking off the broadcast day bright and early at 6 a.m. We're going to look like fresh little babies, little Cabbage Patch kids, fresh from the Cabbage Patch. At 6 a.m., our meet and greet will be each weekday except for Labor Day from 9 to 9:30. If you so choose, I would love to see you down at the Jason Show for two glorious hours, 10 to noon. And then we will be doing a special Saturday show because our boss, Dan, loves the fair more than most things, almost loves it more than picking up awards across the country. We will be doing a live show. Have we confirmed it's 11 to 1?
1: 11 to 1.
0: Are we? Because our confidence level, every time we say it, has not been strong.
1: The 11, I know for sure.
2: Yes, well, it's 11 to 1.
1: It's like I know when to show up. I just don't know when to shut up.
0: Oh, it's 2 hours.
2: Shut up at 1 o'clock. Okay, so before us, it's the weekly dish. The Steffs are going to be out there.
1: Ooh, nice.
2: 9 to 11. Then we're going to yap for
1: we'll
2: 2 hours.
1: We'll eat their leftovers.
2: We will, from 11 to 1. And then after us, at 1 o'clock, 1 to 3, we've got more yapping. Not by us.
1: Others will yap.
2: Others will yap.
0: Others will yap. Because let's be clear. We're leaving at 1 regardless of what the schedule is.
1: We're shutting up at 1.
0: We're shutting up at 1. I don't care.
1: Show up at 11, shut up at 1.
0: I don't care what that little sandwich board that Brooke makes says. We're out at 1.
1: Did somebody say sandwich?
0: I know. I'm so freaking hungry right now. Colin, can you bring me Capriotti's? Our tribute to Dolly Parton continues with a very special edition of Screen Queens. Plus, Lori Bargini in the back half when we come back.
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34: Donna, you're the best.
35: Thanks.
34: No, you're supposed to say, oh, Steve, you're the best.
35: No, probably won't do that.
34: Okay, how about a compromise? Say, these are the best. These replayable segments that we liked from today's show.
35: But you just said that.
34: I know, I'm the best.
35: Okay. Hello. Good morning. Welcome to the Donna and Steve show. It is the hump day edition. Here we are following a very sad day yesterday. I felt weepy all day yesterday.
36: Yeah, I knew that you would because Dolly Parton, you were such a huge fan of Dolly and you had the opportunity to interview her before. You had a big chunk of your career that was in country music. So when we found out, I was almost a little worried, to tell you. This all happened very quickly. Yesterday, we were in the cafeteria.
35: Yes, leaving.
36: We were looking at the soup options.
35: That's
36: we
35: right.
36: passed. And they, Chef Brian and Tom from our cafeteria, they said, hey, come on, you guys are in the entertainment world. You should know this. And they pointed up to the TV that we have in our cafeteria. And it was an ABC News report that had come up, and right there at the bottom it says Dolly Parton has passed away at the age of 80. And then you were, I think, on the phone, and or I don't know if you were turned around.
35: I was on the phone with one of our sales reps here.
36: I almost felt like, you know, when you're the person who has to break news to someone that you know it's like they're going to be very sad about. I was like, oh, geez, now I got to tell Donna. I mean, this all happened in a span of like 4 seconds.
35: Yeah.
36: But yeah, I thought that you might be weepy all throughout the day. I think a lot of people were, but you in particular, like I said, with your context, I think that you've maybe had a felt a closeness to Dolly that maybe not a ton of others did, I the just, average fan.
35: You know, I've never not known of Dolly Parton. In my life, my mother always listened to country music, so it was a lot of Dolly and Kenny Rogers and in the car on my way to school. And you don't realize how it's impacting you at the time.
36: That's right.
35: But then all of that music and all of, you know, that time is just so tied to my mom, you know, and what you thought was annoying at the time, you know, her listening to country music all the time. Now there's such a deep appreciation for it as an adult. And Dolly Parton was very much a part of that, that time in my life where, you know, she was such a caricature of herself. And she was someone who was never in a bad mood, seemingly, publicly.
36: Yeah.
35: She was so inspiring.
36: I thought that's one thing that stood out to me. And I don't know if these have played. I know they were asking, we were sending in some voice memos yesterday of just our thoughts of Dolly Parton. And what came to my mind, and I would consider myself, Donna has this closeness to the life and the work of Dolly Parton. And I would consider myself, especially since I grew up outside of the world of being a country music fan, I don't know, maybe a little more representative of a standard peripheral fan, meaning no matter where you went, no matter what music you were into, everybody knew Dolly Parton. And everybody, and there are studies to back this up, loved Dolly Parton. But so one of the interesting things that I noticed from my view of her was how joyful she always seemed to be. And I thought what is interesting is when you juxtapose that to now, go on Instagram, start seeing reels of people talking about rise and grind and here's what you got to do to get ahead. And there's sort of this ruthless pursuit of success. No holds barred, whatever happens to be in your wake at the end of the day, so be it. Whereas Dolly Parton seemed to be this wonderful example of how you could live a life of, frankly, unmatched professional success. What she accomplished stands on its own, speaks for itself.
35: Yes.
36: But she did it all so joyfully. And I'm sure behind the scenes she had to represent herself well and all of that. But the light that she carried with her was always joy. And it seemed to be she enters a room, that room is now better simply because she's in it.
35: Yes, 100%. And by the way, it says a lot about what she meant to this country and the world at large, with the flags being at half mast all week.
36: Oh my gosh.
35: Yeah. The Empire State Building sparkled in pink at 925 last night. I mean, she was, what a huge, humongous loss for humanity that she was just the best, just like an angel on earth.
36: Why don't we listen to a little bit of the announcement? This news was put out on her Instagram page, on her social media. And this is a video message that is delivered by her nephew, Brian Seaver. He's the son of Cassie Parton. He was the head of Dolly's security team for more than 20 years now. And they had predetermined, Dolly had anointed him as the one who would go online and share this message when the time came. Well, that time came, and here's what it sounded like.
2: This video announced.

0: forever. May God bless Dolly Parton, and may God bless you all. She will always love you.
1: I thought that was so beautifully done. In total, that message, I think, was around 2.5 minutes. That was about 40 seconds we had you listen to. But you can go to Dolly Parton's social media page if you want to hear the full announcement. But, you know, in a sense, isn't that typical Dolly? She's always thinking about everything.
2: Yes.
1: How's it going to land? How does she want the news to land for her fans? And I don't know the timing exactly, Donna, but I think, and I might be wrong here, so I could be immediately a fool, I think that that was the first that we heard of the news, that it wasn't a TMZ report, and then 30 minutes later, it was that news dropped,
2: right.
1: And then it all started sprinkling out, which feels like if that was, in fact, the case, that would be how Dolly would want her fans to hear about it, as opposed
2: right.
1: to a passing headline that jars them.
2: Right. And we found out just very recently that Dolly was secretly battling cancer very briefly, and her death was unexpected. Like, this was, you know, she ended up at Vanderbilt Medical Center, and nothing else is known right now to the public as far as what type of cancer she was battling.
1: And I'm sure some of those details will sprinkle, and maybe even, you know, properly from her family. But there again, I'm sure that there would be an order that she would want the news to go out. Like, first, we can just grieve, and then as the time becomes appropriate, we can share more details. But I believe it was back in May, here we are in August, that there was a show that she was going to be doing that was canceled due to some treatment that she was going through for some
2: yes.
1: health-related things.
2: Right.
1: And so now that we know that she had been having a brief battle with cancer, and you hear those words about treatment and a medical, you know, you wonder if the battle was underway at
2: right.
1: that point. But
2: well,
1: really sad.
2: Really,
1: yeah.
2: really sad. Her funeral is not going to be some big public thing. It's our understanding that Dolly's funeral will be a small, intimate family gathering. So that's all we know about that.
1: Which is also, even though she's Dolly in Dolly World, when she got married, wasn't it just her husband, I think her mother was present? It was a very small,
2: yeah. Yeah,
1: intimate
2: I believe you're right.
1: ceremony that they had because her late husband, who passed in 2025, had zero interest in the world of publicity and fame and all of that.
2: Good luck finding a picture of those two together that's not from like the 1960s.
1: Yeah.
2: He did not want any part of that, but he loved it for her. And it seems like they had a really great marriage.
1: Yeah.
2: And you know what? Today, in case you have not heard, to honor Dolly Parton's memory, we are going to raise some money for her Imagination Library through Bridge to Books in Stillwater. Imagination Library is dedicated to like inspiring a love of reading books for kids from birth to age 5. Kids will get a book every month through Imagination Library. And, you know, she's got this now in the United States, Canada, UK, Australia, Republic of Ireland. And it's all because she talks about how her dad was such a smart guy, never learned to read. So or write, for that matter. And so today we are asking you to go to our website, mytalk1071.com, and just follow the prompts. And this is what her family is asking, by the way.
1: Yes.
2: You know, saying
1: yeah.
2: in lieu of flowers and things like that, they would like a donation.
1: Yeah, a direct tie here locally to the work and the legacy that Dolly wanted to continue after she passed. So we have a goal. We hope that we can raise $5,000 for Dolly Parton's Imagination Library by the end of the day, the one that we have out here in Stillwater. And so we're at a little over $1,100 right now.
2: All
1: the
2: right.
1: day is young, but if you can go, we know you My Talkers, when stuff happens, you're like, how can we help? And if you're out there feeling sad that Dolly is no longer with us, this is a great thing to do, an action step to take to intentionally honor her and impact kids.
2: Hey, you know, when we come back, while we have Holly here, if we can do this, Holly was just at Dollywood a few weeks ago. I would love to.

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1: Me too.
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13: 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If 9 to noon isn't a good time for you, you're in luck.
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0: celebrating the life and career of the legendary Dolly Parton, who passed away yesterday at the age of 80. This is interesting to me. Holly, you took a vacation in July, and you and your family decided to take a trip to Dollywood.
1: Yeah, it was a de facto family reunion.
0: Oh.
1: My aunt and uncle loved to take their family to Dollywood. And this year, they decided to invite our family, meaning my mom, her sister, my sister, and all of us got together and got a big house in East Tennessee.
2: Oh, cool.
1: And
0: oh, fun.
1: One of the things we did was go to Dollywood for the day.
2: Okay, now I know that you you shared this on your Instagram. If you don't follow Holly, she's at Holly D. Roberts on Instagram. You shared a little bit of this in your Instagram story about sort of this experience as you walk through a portion of Dollywood. But before we get to that moment, can you set the scene for the uninitiated, which includes me? What is Dollywood like when you're there? I don't have many visions in my head as to what the heck is going on there.
1: It's like hillbilly Disneyland.
0: I love it.
1: It's Disney caliber theme park experience.
2: Oh, cool.
1: So there's Dollywood, the park itself, the theme park. There's a water park that's Dollywood themed.
2: Really?
1: And she has three resorts, I want to say, at least two to three big time resorts. Plus throughout the town of Pigeon Forge, there are Dollywood dinner nights, themed dinners.
0: Oh, my gosh.
1: One of them is a pirate show that my family went to.
0: Oh, my gosh.
2: So this is perfect.
1: They're a Dollywood production, and you sit there. You know, it's kind of like medieval times, if you've ever been.
0: Yes. Yes.
1: Where you watch jousting and you eat a piece of meat. That's what this is, except you're eating a piece of meat, and you're watching pirates duel it out.
0: Oh,
1: now,
0: wow.
1: I did get asked to go on stage for the pirate show.
0: You did?
2: No, did you really?
0: Did you go?
1: Yeah, I did.
0: What happened?
1: Well, you do a little stunt. Now, there is recording of it, but you're not supposed to record, but tell that to my mom, okay?
2: Yeah. Yeah, she's her daughter on stage in a pirate show.
1: Yes, where we had to complete a stunt on the pirate show stage. Now, my team lost. Because they really like the competitiveness down in Dollywood. That's one of the things I noticed. It's like, you're one team or the other team, and you're dueling. It's very Hatfield and McCoy's, which, by the way, there is a Dolly Parton Hatfield and McCoy dinner theater.
2: Okay,
0: it's
2: now wait a minute.
0: So delightful.
2: What about when you're walking through Dollywood? Do you see her everywhere? Are there images
0: like
2: of
0: Mickey
2: her
0: Mouse
2: throughout? Yeah, is she the Mickey Mouse of Dollywood?
1: Well, when you walk into the merch store, exit through the gift shop, Dolly herself is everywhere, but it's not her necessarily, her visage, her face. It's her spirit that is throughout the park.
0: Aww.
1: It is glitter. It's butterflies. It's recreations of her home. It's the essence of Dolly Parton and the essence of East Tennessee.
0: Wow.
1: That is the through thread throughout the theme park.
0: Okay, so you said something that really stuck with me off the air, and I don't know if you'd be willing to share it, but it was something along the lines like, let's just say Dollywood was in a time capsule and aliens came to Earth. I'm making this part up. And they landed at Dollywood. You said something like people would think she was like almost a deity.
1: Yeah. And that's what I alluded to on my Instagram account. And Donna, you're one of the only people that I actually talked to about this. That there was this moment. So in Dollywood, they have the Dolly Parton Experience, which is a Dolly Parton museum where you go through and you walk through the entirety of her life from the very beginning, you know, all the way until the celebratory moment of all the things that Dolly has accomplished in her life. You know, she had not passed when I was walking through it, so it was a contemporary moment. And you walk through, and one of the last rooms in the Dolly Parton Experience is a projection room. And it's butterflies, and it's glitter, and it's music. You know, it's a 360 projection experience. And you hear Dolly Parton talking about what things mean to her. And you hear her music, you hear her values and her art and her life philosophy. And going into this, I can't say that I was a Dolly Parton super fan. I'm like, well, yeah, you like Dolly Parton like you like to drink water.
0: Right.
1: You breathe air.
2: Yeah, it's just part of your existence.
1: Yeah, you like a cute baby? Well, duh. Of course.
2: Yeah.
1: Of course, I like Dolly Parton. But after moving through that room, my mom and I, independent of each other, because we were walking through it at a different pace, we were like in tears.
2: Hmm.
1: Just like, wow.
0: The love.
1: The love.
0: The joy.
1: Yes.
0: Yeah, that is amazing.
1: And after I was like, to your, what I told you, Donna, I'm like, look, and I wrote this on Instagram. After 1,000 years, if Dollywood and this experience is kind of what was left of humanity and what was the record, they're only going to think the best of us.
0: Right. Oh,
1: and I hope,
0: love that.
1: And I hope that they would celebrate her appropriately. If this was what some alien thought of humanity, wow, then they would think, what a great, interesting group of creatures they were.
0: Yes. Well, that's the thing about Dolly is like, you don't have to like her music. That it's almost...
2: It almost didn't matter.
0: It doesn't matter because she's so much bigger than just country music.
2: Well, and I wonder now, too, what that experience will be like. Holly, as you mentioned, you were there while she was still living a month ago. What the impact will be today, as you mentioned, Dollywood is open in her honor. The show must go on. What it will be like for people walking through that today and in the coming days and weeks as her passing is so fresh. But how wonderful that she's got that. Holly, thanks for sharing that.
0: Thank you.
1: Of course.
2: Go follow her at Holly D. Roberts on social if you want to see some of that. Because even on her feed, she's got some photos from the trip down south as well that I think you might enjoy.
1: Look, I can't recommend it highly enough. Sorry. If you've got a family and you're looking for a different kind of vacation.
0: Do it.
1: Do it.
2: All right.
3: Where talk is fun.
4: Oh, my. This is truly delightful.
3: My talk. Everything entertainment.
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25: 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You know, this isn't actually live right now. I'm a television star, I've been told. I need my beauty sleep.
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25: Not sure we needed to go there. 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
0: Such a cute voice.
2: What a way to describe it. Cute. Yeah. Very cute.
0: Yes. And great. Also,
2: great. It's just great at the guitar.
0: And the vibrato and all that. Yes.
2: I saw an old clip of her, of Dolly Parton. Welcome back, it's Donna and Steve. A video of Dolly Parton on The Tonight Show back in the day, like Johnny Carson.
0: Yes.
2: And she pulls out an acoustic guitar, and she's got nails. God only knows
0: acrylic,
2: how long they are.
0: Yeah, very long.
2: She's just like, well, it might be a little tricky for me to play this. Let's see if I can do it. And then she just starts, you know, destroying the guitar. I mean, just she's so gifted. Yeah, so
0: and
2: gifted
0: she,
2: in so many
0: she
2: ways.
0: Also said, I believe it was 9 to 5 that she started, you know, came up with the song by clicking her nails. She said she can make music from anything.
2: Oh, I bet she can. She actually was talking about that. We have a little sound here. She was on The Tonight Show with Jimmy Fallon. And it's fun audio to listen to because I'm convinced now, it hits me this morning, Dolly Parton created ASMR.
0: Ah.
2: Before ASMR was all the rage with all the kids and everybody's tapping their microphones they're doing all this. She kind of created it with her nails. So what you'll hear is her asking the Roots, Jimmy Fallon's house band, if they know 9 to 5 and can play it. Then she and Jimmy start singing it. Jimmy tries. And at one point, she starts doing stuff with her fingernails, and Jimmy notices, and then she explains it in her own words.
27: You guys know 9 to 5? You know 9 to 5? You want to sing a little bit of that with me? 9 to 5?
28: I'd love to sing a little,
27: okay.

0: actually wrote the song. I used my acrylic nails on the set when I was writing it. I did, because they make noise and it sounded like a typewriter to me. And can you hear here? I can play it in one of these.
1: Perfect. Oh my God.
0: But anyway,
1: I've never heard anyone play their nails
0: and
1: before.
0: I just played it.
1: I'm just in kind of shock.
0: I played it on the actual record, and it says Nails by Dolly on the album. You guys know 9 to 5?
2: That's true. She actually got the credit for it.
3: That's awesome.
2: And how about that, too? You know, that wasn't too long ago, and that's Dolly just sitting down next to Jimmy Fallon. You know, it's not like she's on stage and it just loses. She's just like, you guys know how to play this? The Roots knows how to play everything. And then, boom, now we're singing. Sounds great.
3: That is so great.
2: So Dolly Parton created ASMR. Just like her nails got credit on the album cover, we should now give her credit for creating the online rage that is ASMR.
3: Love it. That's cute. She didn't even know it.
2: She didn't even know it. We talk a lot. We talk a lot about who would you like to have coffee with of celebrities. We all love these celebrities and love their work. But who would you actually want to sit down and have a cup of coffee with? Boy, Dolly Parton feels like she'd be at the top of the list.
3: Oh, for sure.
2: She seems like the kind of person who, if she had coffee with you, of course, you'd be asking her all sorts of questions about her, because it's Dolly. You want to know things. And she would not mind waxing poetic and entertaining you, because she knows that you would like to hear it that way, telling you all these stories. But it feels like she's the kind of person that would at some point want to turn it on you. Like, enough about me. Tell me about you. What's going on, you know?
3: Right. Like, she genuinely is interested in others and helping others, which is why we are raising money today for Bridge to Books in honor of Dolly Parton's Imagination Library. This Bridge to Books is in the Stillwater area, and it's part of her, you know, network of Imagination Library, you know, bookstores and things like that. So it's dedicated to inspiring a love of reading by gifting books free of charge to children from birth to age 5 through these local community partners. We're very lucky to have this place, Bridge to Books, in Stillwater, serving our communities. 71,000, I believe, books they have gifted to children.
2: It's really remarkable. We're trying to raise $5,000 today in honor of Dolly Parton, and we're up to $1,629.
3: All right.
2: And so if we could keep that going, that'd be great. You can go to mytalk1071.com, and you'll see the Bridge to Books to honor Dolly Parton on our page up on the carousel. So you can click there and donate. In fact, our last donation that came in was anonymous, but it was dedicated to her kids or his kids loving the program.
3: Right.
2: And so,
3: I have a friend
2: whose
3: nephew benefited from the program as well. And I don't believe there are no restrictions financially. You just kind of have to have a partner in your city. So look into that. Very much worth it. And donate if you can.
2: Let's now talk about a personal experience with Dolly Parton. I never had a chance to meet her. You did have the opportunity to meet her because you interviewed her. Did you interview her once, twice?
3: It was only one time. She had an album come out in 2000. It was going to be coming out in 2008, I believe. She came by the radio station, different radio station, my country station, in 2007. So we had her scheduled to come in and be a guest on our morning show. I about lost my mind, as you can imagine. I never got nervous.
2: Imagine.
3: Anybody could walk in the door and I'm like, oh, hey, how you doing? Like, just didn't matter. Didn't matter. Garth Brooks, George Strait, whatever. When I heard Dolly Parton, I almost lost my mind. Well, we had this planned. She was going to come in person and just hang out with us for an hour.
2: For an hour?
3: Yeah, I don't even know if it was. Well, the reason, Steve, was because at that time, she didn't fly. So she was coming from Tennessee to Minnesota just to do our interview.
2: Oh,
3: then
2: my.
3: Turned around and went back home. Because I even said to her, I was like, so where do you go after this?
2: Yeah, who are you doing next?
3: Yeah, she's like, oh, I'm just going back home. I'm like, what? Yeah, that's the kind of professional she was. So what had happened was, do you know who Porter Wagner is?
2: Yes.
3: Okay, so he kind of, he gave her her start. Mm-hmm. That is who she wrote I Will Always Love You about.
2: Which I just learned that this morning.
3: Oh, no way.
2: No way.
3: Okay,
2: yes.
3: So, you know, he had helped her get a secure a record deal and all that. But, you know, she was kind of a sidekick to him on his television show.
2: Yeah, and they were duetting a lot on records and things like that. And, I mean, Dolly Star was meant to shine solo at some point.
3: That's right. And, you know, sometimes there are hard feelings and things like that when you have a partnership for so long and one person wants to break away. I don't think it's uncommon. But apparently she went home. She wrote that song. I think she wrote Jolene on the same day. But he passed away. Okay, so I know this interview with Dolly Parton is coming up, and I'm so excited. And then Porter Wagner passes away, and I was like, oh, well, obviously, she's not going to come. Because let's say he passed away on October 28th. She was maybe scheduled to come in either 2 or 3 days later. And so I typed a note, emailed the record rep that was in charge of bringing her. And I was like, hey, obviously Dolly's not coming. So thank you so much for the opportunity. Maybe in the future, blah, blah, blah, blah. He writes back, oh, no, she's coming. She will be there. Basically, Dolly does not commit to something and then, you know, renege on that. She doesn't. You know, she's not going to say she's going to be there and then just not, you know, flake out and not show up. I'm like, oh, but her friend died. But, you know, and they were on good terms at that point.
2: Right.
3: You know,
2: right.
3: They were still, they were friends. And I brought it up during the interview. And, you know, she said very kind things to say about him and just said, oh, no, I committed to coming here. So here I am.
2: And show must go on kind of a, an approach.
3: And she could not have been more lovely. You know how they say, don't meet your heroes?
2: Mm-hmm.
3: This beautiful human was everything you wanted her to be and then some. She was just so warm. Like, she's one of the biggest stars on the planet. And she's talking to you like you, your neighbors during the commercial break. I felt like I was talking to my next door neighbor, except she looked like a million bucks.
2: Yeah.
3: Not that my neighbors don't look great.
2: They look do. So good.
3: No,
2: they
3: Dolly
2: look
3: looks
2: close.
3: Like she was sewn into her outfit. Hair done, makeup done. She just got off a bus. The bus was running right outside our radio station. And she, honestly, I've never seen clothes fit somebody so perfectly.
2: Right.
3: Like, just amazing. Her face, beautiful. Up close, because I was like, oh, she's probably going to look like she's had a beautiful stunning.
2: At any point, are you saying, like, Dolly, I can't, may I touch you?
3: No.
2: Oh, I want to, no.
3: You know, and
2: okay.
3: I took
2: good,
3: a
2: and that's good.
3: Her.
2: That was a test.
3: I could not find my, I could not find the photo with her. I was trying to find the interview in on an old cassette tape last night. But, you know, obviously, you don't know these things are going to happen. And then you're scrambling, and I just, I couldn't find it, but I thought that would have been kind of fun to go back and listen.
2: Oh, I would have loved to. If you find it in the coming days.
3: I still will. I still will bring it in.
2: But in the meantime, in the absence of that tape, we're going to take a break. But when we come back, I want to hear this story, Donna, that Dolly Parton shared with you about riding in a camper with her husband. You've got that story,
3: yes,
2: plus
3: I
2: more.
3: Do.
2: We got some Facebook responses, too. That we'll get to about people remembering their time that they got to meet Dolly Parton or close to Dolly Parton. So we'll get to some of that as we continue to all day long here on My Talk. Remember the life and the legacy of Dolly Parton.
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7: Yeah.
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6: Literally could save me from any stupid predicament I find myself in. 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
7: How does that translate to money? He saved somebody's dog. Do they go, hey, if you want to Venmo me a little cash, that'd be great.
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6: he's
7: don't like
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7: I'd be like, I'll make the money. Just save me all the time, please.
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16: Donna, you're the best.
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3: Welcome back. Thank you for listening. It is the Donna and Steve Show on My Talk 107.1, where we are remembering Dolly Parton all day. Maybe you saw our billboards. We've got billboards up.
2: You know, we just heard Dolly Parton, Coat of Many Colors. This is our reminder. Donna and I have talked about this over the years. Go watch Dolly Parton's Coat of Many Colors.
3: It's so good.
2: It's so good. And the young actress who plays a young Dolly Parton is so good. I'm looking. You can watch this on YouTube, you know, Amazon Prime, Google Play, a lot of places where you can stream it. Came out in 2015.
3: Wow, I can't believe that.
2: And I think it was a straight-to-TV. I think it was a CBS TV movie.
3: Yeah, I think it aired around the holidays, if I'm not mistaken. But, man, is she good.
2: And I remember having zero intention of watching it, but it was on, and I was like, watched a segment of it when I was probably right around the holidays, you're right, because I was at home in Pennsylvania, and I was back there in the back room with my mom and dad, and it was on. I watched a segment, it went to commercial, I got up, and I was like, actually, let me run back there real quick and just see what else is happening. And then I watched the whole thing.
3: It was so good. It.
2: Before we get to Donna's story
3: yeah.
2: About Dolly Parton, I just thought I would share this. What does it take to finally dethrone Ella Langley's Choosin' Texas from any of the charts? Turns out, Jolene.
3: I knew it.
2: Dolly Parton's Jolene is now on the top of Apple Music's streaming charts. That is the number one song, Choosin' Texas, in at number two. And number three, not far behind, is 9 to 5. So, aww. Of course, people, since Dolly's passing, are going to their streaming services where they can hear all the Dolly that they want to. But I'm sure Ella Langley, of all the songs and all the artists to dethrone her from any of the charts where she's been dominant for months now with Choosin' Texas,
3: right.
2: I'm sure she would be honored that it was Dolly Parton who did that posthumously, albeit.
3: Absolutely. Oh, my God. That's amazing. Okay. So back in 2007, I think it was, I was interviewing Dolly Parton. I had her in the studio at the time when I was doing a morning show with my partner.
2: Nice long interview, too. She was there for about an hour.
3: I think so. Yes.
2: Awesome. Not like a 4-minute thing, which they give us a lot.
3: Oh, no. That's and a lot of times those are phone interviews. If somebody's going to drive all the way from East Tennessee.
2: That's right.
3: To be
2: you got some
3: here.
2: Time.
3: And then turn around and go back home. I think they're going to hang out for a little while. So the question came up, like, do you ever take a vacation? Do you get a full night's rest? Because you seem like you're, you know, on the go constantly. And so Dolly said that she sleeps in, she gets up at like 4:30 in the morning, she said, 4:30, 5 o'clock.
2: Wow.
3: And then she would just take little cat naps. Throughout the day, she'd be like, all I would need is 10 minutes just to close my eyes and I would be completely refreshed. And I'm like, wow, that sounds amazing for
2: you. It's like Einstein. That's how Einstein never slept a full night. Yeah, he did a lot of just little sleeps all throughout the day.
3: I did not know that. That's fascinating. So then I said, well, do you get to go like on a vacation or anything? Like what's your vacation spots or your go-to? And she said, well, my husband Carl and I, we will take out our camper. And we'll go on road trips. And she's like, you know, and sometimes I'll have my head out the window. And she's like, I don't have any makeup on. I don't have my wig on. She said, you know, and then you'll hear someone say, oh, she looks like an ugly Dolly Parton. And she's just delightful and self-deprecating and, you know, just adorable. Like, always going for the little punchlines and, you know, not really poking fun at other people as much as herself.
2: I wish I had heard that interview way back in 2007 when you did it with Dolly Parton, because that would have spared me the embarrassment of just a couple of years ago, realizing for the first time as a full-grown adult boy that Dolly Parton wore wigs.
3: Steve,
2: I had no idea.
3: This is where we affectionately say, bless your heart. Mm-hmm. That
2: never dawned on me.
3: Do you remember my reaction? I was like, are you being serious right now?
2: I got to tell you, of all the things that may have been fake or engineered in some way in her appearance, the wig would have been the last place my mind would have gone. I just thought, she's got long blonde hair. So be it. Mm. Never would I have thought anything was altered with her hair at all. Frankly, it's kind of like even after you told me, I had to go back and look at photos and say, okay, I guess. And then it made me realize there are probably a lot of people wearing extensions and wigs
3: Absolutely. That
2: I'm none the wiser to.
3: You're really not. There's people I know who do this on a regular basis. Wear hair pieces, things like that. This is okay, though. That means they've got some quality products.
2: Very much so. Which reminds me of another person who passed away, the late, great Sam Rubin, the entertainment reporter from Los Angeles, who sadly passed a couple of years ago, and it really helped me get my start in this industry. He was telling a story of the first time that he was making out when he was younger. He was making out with a woman and went up, and his hands start going up north and they get on the back of her head. It's passionate kissing Donna. And then he realizes, oh my gosh.
3: Her hair is in his hands.
2: She's had a lobotomy.
3: What?
2: He's feeling where the extensions are and thinking, this is significant scarring. Oh my gosh. They were extensions.
3: Oh, she's had a lobotomy. That's his go-to. Oh, my God, I just pulled her skull off. Oh, my God.
2: It felt like that's where it was attached.
3: Wow, that's embarrassing. By the way, one of Dolly Parton's quotes, she said, when I was with Andy Warhol, do you know who that is, Steve?
2: Yes. Oh, yes, okay. Of course.
3: I thought, God, his wig looks cheaper than mine. We're going to end the show today at 11:45, 11:50-ish with some Dolly-isms I thought would be fun. Some of her funniest quotes, because not only was she talented and philanthropic and wonderful and just a light, she was so funny.
2: Very funny.
3: Very funny.
2: I asked on Facebook, tell me about a time that you met Dolly Parton or got close to meeting Dolly Parton, just so we could hear from some people. And by the way, if you would like to email the show, Donna and Steve Show at mytalk1071.com. Did you ever have a Dolly encounter? If so, we'd love to hear about it. We can read those on air. Here's what Kim said. I was in line way back in the 80s for Regis and Kathy Lee, and Dolly arrived. Ooh. She greeted and spoke to all of the 120-plus people who were in line. And then, during the commercial breaks, she would come out to the audience and continue to chat with them. After already walking through the audience line, could you imagine you're waiting? Oh, who are you here to see? Oh, Dolly's on today. Boom, now Dolly's right beside you.
3: Oh, my gosh.
2: She's like, that's why I'm here too.
3: She was so cute.
2: Marianne shares this memory of Dolly Parton. It was 1977. I knew very little about Dolly, but my husband at the time was a huge fan. And we saw her at the Bottom Line in New York City.
3: Oh, wow, I've been there.
2: Sat in the front row. She was wearing a sparkly caftan with a butterfly. Cannot remember the song. Wish I could. But at one point during her performance, she pointed the microphone at my husband, and he sang the chorus with her. That's pretty cool.
3: Oh, my gosh. That's epic.
2: Allison said, I got to meet Dolly Parton at Best Buy Corporate, where she was working. Allison, not Dolly. But Dolly was there making an appearance. She said, I can't remember the exact reason, but anyone who wanted to meet her got in line to say hello, and she was absolutely tiny in real life.
3: She
2: Did
3: is.
2: You find that to be the case, too, when she walked into the studio?
3: Oh, my God, so small. So, yes, very, very petite.
2: Ann said, my ex saw her when she visited Vietnam to do a show for the soldiers.
3: Aww.
2: He got a hug from her.
3: Wow.
2: Terry says, my husband knows Dolly Parton's manager. And we went to visit him a few years back outside of Nashville, and it was so fun to hear all of the stories that he had about Dolly.
3: Oh, I love it.
2: That's pretty great. She also said, one more person real quick. Jane said, I was at the Met Center for a concert with Kenny Rogers and Dolly Parton, among others. There was a moment where Kenny Rogers told the fans to stop singing along because people came to hear him sing. Well, Dolly came on stage quite the opposite. She would grin and encourage fans to join her in making music. She had the nicest things to say about everyone performing that night, and just filled everybody up with kindness.
3: So sweet. So sweet. So much more to get to.
2: We keep those emails coming in, the Facebook responses more.
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3: Hey guys, welcome back. 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It is the Donna and Steve Show. We are honoring Dolly Parton across all shows all day today, celebrating her life, her music, her kindness, her imagination library, where we are taking donations at mytalk1071.com. Keyword is Dolly. 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
2: That's exactly right, Donna.
3: And right now we are at $2,249.
2: Nice.
3: Thank you, everybody. Thank you, Jane and Jean and Sherry and Bonnie. Tracy gave dedicated to her five grandsons who love to read Dolly books.
2: Oh, that's great. There's a Stillwater chapter of Dolly's organization, and it's getting a book in the hand of kids from age 0 to 5. Every month they get a book. And it just, this was because her dad, smart man, but he never learned how to read or write. And so she's like, okay, how can we stop that? Let's get a love of books into these families at an early age and have these kids developing an affinity for books as well. So if you want to honor Dolly today as you think about her and remember her and play her music, go to mytalk1071.com. You'll see it up there in the carousel right there on the main page. Click there, donate, and you've done some good in remembering and honoring the life and legacy of Dolly Parton.
3: Yes, and thank you to Bridge to Books for partnering with us on this fundraiser. We appreciate that.
2: Yes, they're out in Stillwater doing great work. So it was not too long ago, maybe within the last 15 years, that I learned that I Will Always Love You, the song that I always knew is Whitney Houston's I Will Always Love You, was in fact first recorded by Dolly Parton. I had no idea. She was the one who came up with this song, wrote this song. And then, of course, Whitney Houston goes on to sing the song. It's a part of the Bodyguard soundtrack. I don't know if Whitney won an Oscar for that performance. I feel like she did.
3: She had to.
2: She had to. Right. We're not even looking it up. We're just going to presume that that was the case. But anyway, it's just some of like the interesting backstory of things that happened there. First, I want us to hear from Dolly Parton talking about Whitney Houston's version of I Will Always Love You.

0: thought is the most unbelievable thing I'd ever heard. I'd never even believed my little song could be done like that. People say, well, she claims it's her record. I said, it is her record. It's my song, but it's most definitely her record. It didn't sound like that when I had it. She made me rich.
1: She made me. I believe there was an estimate, and I think it probably would only grow over time, but made $10 million, Dolly Parton
2: wow.
1: did. Wow. When Whitney Houston got the rights to sing that song and it to get put in the movie, and it really breathed new life into it. So she ended up making a lot of money. I love the humility there of Dolly Parton, too, right?
2: Yeah, going, that is her record, because there's a difference between a record and a song, right?
1: Yeah, but also just giving props out of, I did the song. I had no idea you could do vocals like that on that song that I wrote. Just respecting the one-of-a-kind talent and gift that was Whitney Houston.
2: Right.
1: I always assume, I think maybe because of The Bodyguard, it was like a breakup song.
2: Well, nope.
1: I had no idea. I learned, and Donna, I'm sure
2: you knew this.
1: Well,
2: it is a breakup song. It's just not a romantic
1: breakup song. Not a romantic breakup song, yeah. She had worked with Porter Wagoner for 7 years early in her career, Dolly Parton had. And when she wanted to leave his television show and really break out, establish her own independent career, Porter Wagoner resisted. And they did a lot of duet albums, songs together that were successful. And
2: yes.
1: He's thinking, I'm getting success from being around this talent. And so he was resisting. Dolly had realized at some point that talking to him about wanting to branch out on her own was not getting through to him. So she wrote the song, I Will Always Love You. And as you listen to the lyrics, they are affectionate, but also firm as well. There's this balance of, I appreciate what you did for me. I wish you well. I am still leaving. Right. You know, that's all there in the song. That song reached number one on the country chart in 1974. And again, when Dolly re-recorded it.
2: With Vince Gill.
1: In 1982.
2: Oh, okay. So she re-recorded it. Then when I was working in country music, after The Bodyguard, they re-released it as a duet.
1: Jeez Louise. Well, yes. Whitney's version of that song, which did make Dolly money, went on to spend 14 weeks at number one.
2: Such a good song.
1: I had no idea about any of that.
2: Now, oh, also, that's fun.
1: I'm sure you've known all this, Donna, because you
2: did,
1: spent the majority of your career in Hee-Haw Honky Tonk. But for those of us that didn't wear chaps, I'm sorry if that was an oversimplification of your style choices.
2: I wish you would have said rhinestones. That would have made
1: would
2: me feel
1: fit
2: better.
1: Better. I know. Yeah. I'm sorry.
2: It's all right.
1: Well, Elvis Presley. Ever heard of him?
2: Yes, I have.
1: After Dolly's recording of I Will Always Love You hit number one, Elvis wanted to record it. I love how people are just like, hey, you did one of those hit songs. Can I do that now?
2: Right.
1: Like almost no time passing. Dolly was really excited about it, and she did consider Elvis one of her, you know, musical icons,
2: contemporaries,
1: heroes.
2: Or yeah, yeah,
1: yeah, but someone who she really looked and saw. This guy had unbelievable star power, and she did believe that Elvis's version of "I Will Always Love You" could become a huge, huge hit. But then, as the story.

0: will always love you. For The Bodyguard, she earned approximately that $10 million from Whitney's version. That was during the 1990s alone.
1: Wow. Wowee.
0: Dolly Parton.
1: All right.
0: Savvy in the world of business.
1: We are going to take a little break from Dolly for a moment. We're going to play the College of Pop Culture Knowledge. Ms. Stormer, I'm sorry to not leave you enough time to give us a clue. We'll be right back.
0: Bye-bye.
2: So what's new?
3: Well, thanks for asking. I've been rewatching this old HBO show.
2: At the fair, you weirdo. At my talk.
3: Oh, right. Well, as always, new merch for all the shows. You should check out the Blinded by the Item sleep mask. It's your first chance to see the new morning show live. That's fun. Jason and Colleen will be out there every weekday except for Labor Day. Same with Bradley and Dawn and BK. And here's something different from last year. Donna and Steve will be broadcasting out at the fair on both the Thursdays. 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
3: Hey, it's Donna and Steve. You know, this isn't actually live right now. 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
5: My coat of many colors that my mama
6: All right. We are back, and don't forget, we are going to be broadcasting live at the Minnesota State Fair tomorrow.
3: We're there in person, Donna.
6: Yeah, we are.
3: Better have a State Fair outfit chosen.
6: I do. It's our new shirt.
3: Oh, are you wearing that?
6: I'm going to buy one and wear it, yeah.
3: I think we get a free one.
6: I'm going to take a free one then and wear it.
3: Okay. This is why I feel like you always need representation with you. You need an agent, I think.
6: No, he said I want to give them 15%.
3: I know you don't. I know. It's okay.
6: It's all right.
3: Yes, we'll be at the State Fair. We would love to see you. We'll be there broadcasting from 9 until noon. And then we'll be there afterward from 1 until 1:30 to do a meet and greet. So if you're wearing a cutoff or a tank top and have sweaty armpits, Donna would love for you to pose right beside her. I'll be
6: yes,
3: on the
6: please.
3: Other side.
6: Hopefully you have a clump of deodorant in your armpit hair. That would be a nice touch.
3: Hey, well, that's a positive. They'd be wearing deodorant. We'll take that. I was also warned by a friend who, you know, frankly doesn't listen to the show much, but her friend does. And I won't say his name, but it's Bruce. And Bruce, I guess, has damp hands.
6: Like your feet.
3: Like my feet. And so I think Bruce is coming tomorrow. And so I just asked if he could please, out of respect for us, wear gloves. So if we see someone sitting out in the audience tomorrow with gloves on, that's probably Bruce with the damp hands.
6: Okay. Oh, it's like Becky with the good hair.
3: That's right. Anyway, why don't we now play a little game?
6: Alrighty, ready?
7: Game start! C-O-P-C-K, C-O-P-C-K, C-O-P-C-K,
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9: It's Donna Valentine with her 287 points, taking on Steve Patterson with his 300 points. It means Donna gets the lifeline today. We are going over to North St. Paul. We're saying good morning to Dawn.
6: Oh, hi,
10: good
6: Dawn.
10: Morning.
6: Good morning,
10: Dawn.
6: Hi. Dawn.
3: Is this by any chance Dawn McClain?
6: It's not.
10: Okay. No, this is the other Dawn.
3: There's two of them. Every city gets two Dawns.
10: Other Dawn. Yes.
6: So, all right. Dawn.
10: He's from Woodbury.
6: Let me hear how you pronounce your name.
10: Dawn.
6: Dawn. See, there's an aw in there.
10: Not Dawn.
6: Thank you.
10: Which I'm often called. Dawn.
6: Dawn. Yeah. Dawn.
10: Yeah. Yep.
6: Got it, Steve?
10: Perfect.
3: Now, let me ask you. Stay out of this, Donna.
6: All right.
3: Let me ask you. Dawn. There was a time when I was working on this show with Donna. And Dawn was our producer. And sometimes I would confuse their names. Donna, who is awfully easy to offend these days,
6: That's
3: was
6: right.
3: all hurt about it. Like, how could you confuse our names? And I'm thinking, how could I? Did she go bye-bye?
9: Yeah, we had just lost
6: Dawn. She had
9: Dawn.
6: It with you. She's like, I've had enough of this.
9: Yeah, she was sick of it.
6: Yeah.
9: I don't blame her.
6: She took a page out of Brian's book with a slam in the phone down.
3: I always said that it would be like confusing the names if there was a Steve and then a Steva on the show. You would confuse those every now and again.
6: You don't even know what you're talking about.
3: I know,
6: you offended Dawn. She's gone.
3: Sensitive Dawn hung up, and I'm now left with sensitive Dawna.
6: Okay, but what about, listen, you have someone in your life who is very particular about how their name is said.
3: Lauren, as opposed to Lauren. Yes,
6: you
3: in the same way.
6: You just said the exact same thing.
3: See,
6: just
3: and that's how I feel with Dawn and Dawn, and then there was Donnie, producer Donnie, and I was like, you guys are all the same. One body, three heads. Let's make this easier. All right. I think Dawn has called back.
6: All right.
3: Put her on, Stormer. Come on, man.
6: You know, Steve, you did something to my Instagram yesterday. You must have hit, like, make every post a reel.
3: I did not hit that button, and Instagram does not have that button.
6: Okay.
3: But I'm sure I can walk you through tomorrow whatever you seem to be having difficulty with. You're at 10.7.
6: Oh, that's nice. Thank you, everybody.
3: Stormer, do we have Dawn again?
9: We got Dawn back.
3: Dawn, what the hell?
10: I'm back. Steve, you didn't want to talk to me. You disconnected me. I know it.
3: Okay, that's true, yes. Oh, if they gave me a disconnect button, that is the one button I wish I had. Because I would love to hang up when I have the hang up in my head. But they trust me with no buttons, Dawn. All of that said, thank you for calling in. Let us go over to producer Stormer to find out today's topic.
9: All right, for today's topic, you guys, we are doing trivia on this actress who said that she had a tough start breaking into sitcoms. She did an interview with The Hollywood Reporter, and she said, "I didn't look like women who were getting cast as series regulars on sitcoms." Okay. In fact, she was even told by somebody, "It's very hard because you're not gorgeous, and they want gorgeous," end quote. Now, thankfully, this actress has had a very wonderful career since she was told that, and we are doing trivia today on Lisa Kudrow.
6: Okay, okay.
3: Dawn, do you feel pretty good about Lisa Kudrow trivia?
10: Okay.
6: Well, right. We're in the same boat. You know what? We'll just have fun.
9: Yes, we will. As we always do.
10: We'll be
3: I love you guys. I'll be over here. Let me know when it's my time.
9: We love you too, Steve. Bye. All right, Dawn, we're going to put you on hold really quick. I promise Steve will not hang up on you. I promise. And we're going to go over the first round of questions with Donna Valentine. Miss Valentine, are you ready?
6: I guess.
9: All right, let's begin with this first question here. Lisa Kudrow played this character on Friends.
6: Phoebe Buffay.
9: She appeared in the movie Easy A, which stars this actress.
6: I do not know that.
9: And she appeared in a 1989 episode of this NBC sitcom.
6: In what year?
9: 1989.
6: I'm just going to say, I don't know, Mad About You, because I can't think of anything else. And then the second one, she's with this actress, you said?
9: Yes, Easy A was the movie, starred this actress.
6: I don't know.
9: All right. Well, let's bring Dawn back into the convo here. All right, Dawn, you heard my Lisa Kudrow questions. You heard Donna's answers. Would you like to change any of her answers?
10: No. And I feel bad because I can see the actress who was in Easy A. I can see the A.
6: Oh, dang it.
10: But I can't think of her name.
9: That's tough, Dawn. But that's okay. Thank you very much. Regardless, I'm going to put you on hold one more time. Let's bring Stevie Boy back into the room now.
6: Come on, Steve.
9: Come on, buddy.
3: Bear with me one second, everyone.
9: Okay.
6: Okay, all right.
3: Okay.
6: Okay.
3: Donna, we both have clients in our house right now. You have Rebath in your house right now.
6: That's right.
3: And I have Twin Cities Closet Company in my house right now.
6: I love it.
3: Just stay out of this, man.
6: Really good companies, by the way.
3: Thanks, everyone.
6: You ready?
3: I'm ready.
6: Okay.
9: All right. Again, Lisa Kudrow trivia today, Steve. Here is your first question. Lisa Kudrow played this character on Friends.
3: Phoebe.
9: She appeared in the movie Easy A, which starred this actress.
3: Emma Stone.
9: And she appeared in a 1989 episode of this NBC sitcom.
3: Mad About You? Was that on in 89? Or was she on, like, Family Ties or something? Donna?
6: Mm-hmm.
3: I'm going to stick with my Mad About You.
9: You guys could star in a sitcom called Mad About You, because you're always mad at each other.
3: That's true.
6: And we'll just call it Mad At You.
3: Mad At You. Remember this theme song to Mad About You?
6: No.
3: Tell me why. I love you like I do.
6: Tell it's cute.
3: Me who.
9: Okay, if you sing anymore, I have to cut it from the podcast, so please stop.
6: Yeah, stop it. Don't make him sing.
9: Yeah.
3: Don't make me sing.
9: All right, let's bring Dawn back into the conversation.
6: Dawn.
9: Let's see who gets to spin the wheel. Question number one. Lisa Kudrow played this character on Friends. You all said Phoebe Buffay, and you gave me the last name as well. Thank you very much. Correct answer is Phoebe Buffay. You're on the board. Good job, guys.
6: Thank you.
9: Question
6: Thank you.
9: Number two. Lisa Kudrow appeared in the movie Easy A, which stars this actress. Donna and Dawn, we did not get a clear answer from you on this question.
6: Never heard of
3: Donna.
6: It.
3: Donna.
6: What's Easy A?
3: A movie
9: Very
3: with
9: good
3: Emma
9: movie,
3: Stone.
9: Which is what Steve said. Yep. Emma Stone. Correct answer is The Stone of the Emma. A point for Steve. Good job.
6: Oh, like Easy A, like a grade.
3: How did you hear it, Donna?
6: Like Easy A.
3: Now explain the difference, Donna.
6: I don't know. Easy I don't know.
3: You're hearing this, right, Dawn? I just can't be the only one.
6: Okay, but I didn't know it meant a grade. I thought, you know, ass. I don't know.
3: It didn't necessarily mean a grade. Why are you getting so upset?
6: What does it mean then?
3: It's sort of the Scarlet Letter, a modern adaptation of as I remember it.
6: I see.
3: But still, you just got mad because you realized that you were trying to break down the sound of the title in a very strange way.
10: Donna, think of a red letter A.
6: I get it.
3: Hey, Donna, don't cut Donna off. She's on your team. Don't treat her like you treat me. She already did it once.
6: Okay, but I see her standing in front of a chalkboard, so I'm assuming she's trying to get an easy A in this class.
3: There are ties to
6: that.
3: Okay,
6: why are you getting mad at me for not knowing the movie?
3: Well, no, because you were like, yeah, but what does easy A mean? Did you hear it as a word? Like easy A?
6: No, I heard it as a letter, but I don't know what the term easy A means. Other than trying to get an easy A in your English class. Thank you.
3: Don't thank us at the end of that, please.
6: You're having a very unusual reaction.
3: No, if you would have heard, now I feel like I'm getting gaslit by you. You're gaslighting me. You are a
6: vice versa. Vice versa.
3: I think if we play the audio,
10: The movie.
6: Yeah. I'll watch
9: it's a good
6: the
9: movie,
6: movie.
9: Actually. It's a very good movie. Yeah. Okay.
6: I never heard of it.
9: Came out in 2010.
3: Well, you probably, Donna, were familiar when the original novel came out back in 1850 by Nathaniel Hawthorne.
9: She grew up down the street from Nathaniel Hawthorne.
3: That's right.
9: Okay.
3: She was like, write it, write it.
6: You guys are a riot, man.
9: Thank you. All right, let's go
6: to open mic night from 9 to noon.
3: Dawn is so sad she called in twice. She's like, why did I call back? That was fate when it hung up. It was fate.
9: All right, it's 10:43. We got to get a move on here. Question number three. Lisa Kudrow appeared in a 1989 episode of this NBC sitcom. You all said Mad About You. Correct answer is, I was looking for Cheers on that one. Cheers. Oh. But that means, Steve, you are our winner today in the Lisa Kudrow edition of the COPCK.
3: All right, Dawn, just because I love you, why don't you spin the wheel for me and maybe it'll land on a whammy. Ready?
10: Okay, I hope so. Sorry, Steve. And 1, 2, 3.
9: All right, great. Good spin, Dawn. And today's game for Steve Patterson were...
3: See, Dawn, I told you could do it.
9: He's losing the 300 status, but he's only losing 1 point today. He's dropping down to 299 points, while Donna stays at 287.
6: All right,
3: Dawn,
6: EZO.
3: Thank you for calling in.
6: Yeah, thank you, Dawn.
10: I'll call again. Don't hang up on me next time.
3: Just hang up on her now, Stormer. Hang up on her.
6: Okay, we love you, Dawn.
3: Hang up on that loser.
9: I did.
3: All right.
6: We
3: lost the game. Yeah, when we come back, we'll do the bonus. Then we got more stuff. We got a lot more Dolly tributes that are coming your way. Stay with us. It is Dawn and Steve.
8: Where talk is fun.
11: People really need this right now.
8: 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Everything entertainment.
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3: Donna, you're the best.
6: Thanks.
3: No, you're supposed to say, oh, Steve, you're the best.
6: No, probably won't do that.
3: Okay, how about a compromise? Say, these are the best. These replayable segments that we liked from today's show.
6: But you just said that.
3: I know, I'm the best.
6: Okay.
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6: Welcome to hour three of the Donna and Steve show on My Talk 107.1, where we are honoring and celebrating Dolly Parton.
3: Yeah, one way that people are doing that today, and we'll get to the phones here in a second, is they're going to our website, mytalk1071.com, and they are donating money to Dolly Parton's Imagination Library, which has been getting books into the hands of kids every month delivered to them from age 0 to 5. And they have a partner organization here locally in the Twin Cities in the Stillwater area called Bridge to Books. And since they launched in 2021, Bridge to Books has gifted over 71,000 books to kids in the greater Stillwater area. And so that's who we're partnering with today. So if you would like to remember Dolly and do something that would make Dolly proud about the legacy that she wanted to extend far beyond her life here on Earth, then you can go to mytalk1071.com and donate there. We have Donna.
6: I was just going to... just have a quick side note.
3: Please do.
6: This is a really crazy coincidence. As we are all mourning the death of Dolly Parton, the National Hurricane Center is monitoring a tropical wave that could become the fourth named storm of the 2026 Atlantic hurricane season.
3: Mm.
6: The preseason determined name, Dolly. It was chosen 30 years ago. It is not related to Dolly's death.
3: That is an interesting piece of information.
6: Isn't it?
3: I would think that we would hope that that does not turn into a hurricane of any sort.
6: Absolutely.
3: That is an offshore tropical storm.
6: That's right.
3: That doesn't really, you know.
6: That's right.
3: We go to the phones.
6: All right.
3: We wanted you to call in. We want to know what you thought of Dolly. Did you meet her? What did she mean to you? Who do we have on the line first, Donna?
6: We have Anonymous.
3: Oh, we don't have a name. Okay.
9: We got Emily first.
3: All right. Hi, Emily. Welcome to the Donna and Steve show. Tell us about your thoughts about the late, great Dolly Parton.
19: Bon, what's up?
6: Hi. How are you?
19: Oh, man. It's a bummer of today. Rest in peace, first of all, Tim Curry, because he is in my all-time favorite movie, Clue. Best of, but more importantly, the late and great Dolly Parton. Man, she was an icon. I met her in person once in my life. She owns half of Branson, Missouri, and she owns this beautiful place called Dixie Stampede.
6: Yes.
19: And it was a horse and pony show. Oh my Lord, you got to eat an entire chicken to yourself and watch her horses perform. And she happened to be there on a night that I got to visit there, and she showed up and she just like walked out into the middle of the stampede and just said, "Hi everybody."
3: Oh my gosh.
19: Talk to people like you were just having a conversation. She's like, this is what I did today. And she just told us about her day. And it was so cute and adorable and relatable. And that was truly the heart of who she was as a human being, was just
6: making connections, right? Like,
19: right. Just so kind. And it was just like she was talking to us. There was like hundreds of us in the audience, but it was like she was just having a conversation with every one of us. It was so kind and gentle, and everything that you know and see about her and everything that everyone's saying about her was exactly what I think we all connected with.
3: And yeah, she was like,
19: this is my grandma's chicken recipe that you're eating today.
3: I think Dolly had that special, Emily, thank you for the call. I think she had that special ability to, even if she was talking to her point, an arena of thousands of people, you just felt like she was talking to you.
6: Yes.
3: And that was just a really special gift that she had. We are taking calls, remembering Dolly Parton. Who do we go to next?
9: We're going to Jennifer.
3: Hi, Jennifer. Welcome to the Donna and Steve show. What do you want to say about Dolly Parton?
20: Well, I am the one that you read that used to work at Dollywood, and my husband was doing security for her bus.
3: Yes, can you explain? Because as I was reading that comment on Facebook, I got lost and thought, was there a baby involved, and was the baby thrown, or was there a half a rack of ribs? Explain the story.
20: No, so my oldest daughter was about 2.5 weeks old at the time.
6: Oh, weeks, wow.
20: And we was back there just catching up because he was working. And she came off the tour bus and he's like, oh, here you go. I got to go back to work. And handed her to me. And just to know Dolly, she was such a sweet person. And what she saw was actually what she got. And she remembered me from whenever I started working there at 14. And she was going, oh, so this is your child. And she generally just had that energy that showed you love and made you feel wanted.
6: Love that.
20: Yeah, she done so much good in the community. Education was very important to her, and she made sure that if you was working there and you was a minor, that you were protected. You was protected and loved.
6: That is so sweet and so good to know. You know, and remember that Dolly also, remember she made that big donation for the COVID vaccine?
3: Yeah.
6: She donated $1 million just right out of the gate.
3: Yeah, like kickstarting, like, how can we attack this?
6: Yes.
3: She's
6: just
3: helped
6: so
3: out
6: kind.
3: With wildfire relief as well. I mean, she's done a lot.
6: She gave like $1,000 a month to families who were affected.
3: Yeah, she's,
6: by the wildfires.
3: Done a ton of charitable giving. She mentioned education there, our last caller. Thank you for calling in,
6: yes,
3: by the way.
6: Yes, thank you.
3: And how cool to hear that real experience with Dolly at Dollywood. But My Talk, partnering with Bridge to Books to honor Dolly Parton. And so you can go there and donate today on our website so that more books can be in the hands of young kids. Who's next?
9: We've got Daniel the Painter. Good morning, Daniel.
3: Hello, Daniel.
21: Hey,
3: from up north in Canada. You have some thoughts to share about the passing of Dolly Parton?
0: I don't really have thoughts. I have a story about the song Jolene used on the, remember the Blacklist with James Spader?
6: Yes,
3: yes,
6: the TV
3: I do.
6: Show. Yes.
3: Yes.
0: So I have the soundtrack of that on vinyl and the Jolene song's on it. And I played it and I'm thinking, this doesn't sound like her. And I did a lot of research, and what they did, they slowed it down. So imagine getting a 45 record.
3: Mm-hmm.
0: Steve, I hope you know what that is.
3: Only because my daughter recently got into vinyl.
0: Okay, so
6: oh, wow.
0: They took the 45 and they put it back to 33.
6: Oh!
0: And it sounds, and it, yeah, and it's slow. So it's like a really slow. So I don't know if you can find it. It is a really unique. And I didn't think it was her singing it, but it was. So I ended up buying an original 45 Jolene, put it on my turntable, and
3: down.
0: Turned it down to 33, and it's the same sound as what's on the album.
6: That is crazy that they did that.
0: It was bugging me for like 3 weeks. I was tearing my hair out. God, I need to know who this singer is because it sounds like a legit voice, which it is, but it's slowed down, and it was annoying me.
6: Yeah, that sounds like it wouldn't be good.
0: It no, is, though, Donna.
3: It is.
0: It is. It is intriguing.
3: They'll do that with some lo-fi music, too. You can find lo-fi music. I've even heard, like, lo-fi Justin Bieber, where it is, like, slowed down audio. And so they just pitch it down, and it gets a little lower and a little slower. And it sounds distinctly different. But then when you turn it up, you realize, oh, that's still Bieber. Or in this case, that's still Dolly Parton, which is very cool. And I love that Daniel, too, went out, got the record, and was like, I'm going to test this. They're telling me on this album, on the soundtrack, that it's Dolly Parton. I'm not hearing it.
6: He did it manually.
21: Morning, sunshine. It's a limited edition Dunkin' Pumpkin Spice Donut Covered Pretzel.
22: Wait, I'm really confused. Sorry, pumpkin. My brain just broke. Also, where am I getting this Dunkin' Donuts? I don't want, why am I getting a pretzel that tastes like a donut?
21: But you're not getting it at Dunkin' Donuts. You're getting it at the grocery store. So
22: okay,
21: to
22: well,
21: my
22: I'm
21: point.
22: All, I'm seriously, I think I just turned inside out.
21: It's a pretzel that's covered in chocolate, but the chocolate is not chocolate. It's pumpkin spice donut covered pretzel. So the covering tastes
23: 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She shut off again. She shut off again. She shut off again.
22: Come back to me.
23: There goes Khalid.
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0: and Steve show, where we are celebrating the life of Dolly Parton all day on this radio station. Thank you so much for joining us today. It's been a fun trip down memory lane a little bit.
1: Yeah, we were talking before the show that we didn't want this to be a three-hour eulogy of Dolly Parton, but rather, as Dolly would want it, to be a celebration of looking back on all of the joy that she brought to us. And while it's people are heartbroken of her passing, that, you know, we could look back, smile, laugh, hear from her. We've had a lot of sound from Dolly Parton. Shout out to Rocco, by the way, Rocco Bonello, who heads up our production and has found all of these Dolly clips that we've been listening to and music all throughout the day. So continue listening. If you need a dose of Dolly today, and I think we all do, My Talk's the place to be.
0: Absolutely. And also, got to give props to Bradley and Dawn and the BK show for just, listen, when breaking news happens, they just kind of went with the flow and they did a fabulous job of covering, you know, yeah, Dolly, all things Dolly, and just really, really did an excellent job. So thank you.
1: And that
0: to
1: news
0: them.
1: Broke so suddenly, too, that you were texting them right after you heard. You were like, I need to text Brad and Dawn and make sure that they know.
0: Yeah. And they were on it. So thank you for that. And also to our programming department, our promotions department, the billboards that are all over town. Yeah. They got those up like within 30 minutes.
1: Yes.
0: So,
1: way to go.
0: Way to go. So I have a list of some Dolly Parton quotes that are cute and or funny that I thought would be a nice way to end the show.
1: Sure. Why don't we do a little pitter-patter here?
0: I love it. All right. Here's a quote from Dolly. I have little feet because nothing grows in the shade. Oh, can we get a ba-dum-bum?
1: Oh, okay. Yeah. But
0: not all of them.
1: Yeah, we'll have to.
2: Whoa!
0: Not all of them.
1: Not all of them. In fact,
0: to
1: we're going to leave this in the hands of our producer to determine when it calls for a hi-hat. So please use your discretion.
0: That's right.
1: Dolly Parton once said, storms make trees take deeper roots.
0: Aw. Nice. Stormer.
1: Good job. Good job.
0: All right. All right. This is from Best Little Whorehouse in Texas. If you see someone without a smile, give them yours. Thank you, Stormer.
1: Good restraint. Every single diet I ever fell off of was because of potatoes and gravy of some sort. That's from Dolly.
0: All right. Here comes Dollyisms. I'm not offended by all the dumb blonde jokes because I know I'm not dumb. And I also know that I'm not blonde.
2: Whoa!
0: That guy.
1: Oh, that's good. That's good.
0: You got anything else?
1: No.
0: No, I have like 700.
1: Oh, I must have clicked on the very short list.
0: Here, I'll just keep going. I was the first woman to burn my bra, and it took the fire department 4 days to put it out.
1: I saw that one earlier. That's very funny.
0: She's so funny.
1: That is very funny.
0: Anything else? I have pretty good skin considering my age, and I think a lot of it is mineral oil and bacon grease. I love it.
1: Whoa! All right. How about this one? Dolly Parton-isms. It cost a lot of money to look this cheap.
0: I love it. Classic.
1: Wow, Stormer. I could have really used one there. That was, what the heck, man?
0: I got one. If I see something sagging, bagging, or dragging, I'm going to have it nipped, tucked, or sucked.
2: This is just
1: I kind of like that. How about this one? Dolly Partonism. I'm a self-made woman, and I have the doctor bills to prove it. Yeah, man, that was good.
0: Yes, I support gay marriage. They have every right to be as miserable as straight people. You're so funny.
1: Let's see. My weakness has always been food and men, in that order.
2: Well, I guess it's official.
1: Okay.
0: All right, I got a good one. I got a good one. Ready? Ready? These are Dolly Parton Dollyisms. This is a little long, okay? When I talk to a man, I can always tell what he's thinking by where he's looking. If he's looking at my eyes, he's looking for intelligence. If he's looking at my mouth, he's looking for wisdom. If he's looking anywhere else except my chest, he's looking for another man.
2: Whoa!
0: That's funny.
1: Oh, that's okay.
0: Right? If he's not looking at my
1: it took me a while.
0: All right,
1: yeah,
0: all right,
1: I get
0: right,
1: it
0: right.
1: now. Thank you, Donna.
0: All right.
1: Anyway.
0: Mm. That's all I got.
1: We've had emails that have been coming in throughout the show today, too, which has been great as people are just sharing what it is that, I don't know, just how she impacted them. Because, again, as we talked about at the top of the show, Donna and I were talking before the show, you know, Donna, you worked in country music for 20-plus years.
0: Mm-hmm.
1: And, you know, we're close to her music, knew her songs really well, had the opportunity to have her in studio at your previous radio gig for about an hour to do a long-form interview with her.
0: Yes.
1: I, on the other hand, did not grow up in the world of country music so much, but I think experienced her as a big chunk of the rest of America did, which is just through the celebrity and persona that she was. And you, whether or not you listened to her music, I think you said earlier, Donna, it almost didn't even matter if you did.
0: Yeah.
1: Because you knew Dolly, you knew the joy that she came in with, the humor, the lightheartedness.
0: Yes.
1: And again, I do really think, I don't mean to over-dramatize kind of my takeaway as I've thought back on Dolly Parton all throughout the show this morning, but there's really, really some good wisdom in being able to not take everything so seriously. And there's such a trap that we all fall into. We want our career to be good, so we're taking everything super seriously. Every little decision behind the scenes, there's just, it's very easy to choose the stressful path. And she seemed to always choose, okay, what, like, what's in front of me? I've heard some people say these aren't problems, they're puzzles. And I think she seems to embody that sort of approach in how she lived. And you hear that from people who are close to her, her team. We've heard from the president of Dollywood, her nephew, who was her head of security for more than two decades, who shared the update of her passing yesterday on Instagram. And I don't know, you just hear them talk about her ether, her energy,
0: yes,
1: her spirit of kindness and joy, and like, let's figure this out. There, I just think that there's a really something to be gained,
0: yes,
1: from that sort of approach to life.
0: I do as well. And we have to remember also her brilliance as a businesswoman. I mean, everywhere you turn, there's Dolly Parton projects, you know, there's the Broadway play or musical that's coming soon on her, what would have been her 81st birthday. Then you've got, I mean, you go to Walmart and you see Dolly Parton cake mix. You know, she's got a theme park. She has other things in the works. She's got the truck stop that she was just at for the grand opening just a few weeks ago. She's just was such a great idea person.
1: So that musical is going to be great when that makes its way to Broadway. Meanwhile, 9 to 5 has been a stage show for a while. It actually had a short-lived run on Broadway, but has been in other parts of the world since then. And it was actually yesterday. So bear in mind the time difference of the UK to where we are. But there was an actress named Carla Tracy who plays the same part that Dolly Parton played in the film version of 9 to 5.
0: Okay.
1: Who came out right before their performance over in the UK yesterday. It was at Worthing Theatres and Museum. And right before the show started, she broke the news to the audience about Dolly Parton's passing.
0: Oh.
1: And you can hear the audience respond in real time. And we'll let you listen to most of her statement here as well.
3: Good evening. Before we begin tonight's performance of 9 to 5, we would like to take a moment to remember the remarkable Dolly Parton, who has sadly passed away today. Oh. 9 to 5 was originally written and produced by Dolly, whose extraordinary talent, creativity, and spirit are woven into every part of this work. Tonight, we will perform the piece as she intended, with great respect and affection for the woman whose vision brought it to life. Our thoughts are with Dolly's family, friends, and all those around the world who loved and admired her. So as we begin, we dedicate tonight's performance to Dolly Parton with our deepest thanks for the music, laughter, and joy she gave us. Thank you, Dolly.
1: Yeah, beautiful.
0: Oh my gosh, it's so sad.
1: And imagine being in the audience and hearing that. That was news broken to them because it was around 1 p.m. on the East Coast time, 1:30, that she was, we were notified of her passing, and I think the U.K. about 6 hours ahead, so that would have been around 7
0: right.
1: o'clock, right around
0: right.
1: Showtime there. I did look up to see if Dolly Parton had a favorite soup. She didn't necessarily crown a favorite soup, though she did say that the soup with the deepest personal meaning to her was stone soup.
0: What is that?
1: So when food was scarce, Dolly Parton's mother would announce that they were making stone soup. The children would gather stones, and her mother selected one, often from whichever child needed a little extra love and attention that day. And then she cooked it with whatever vegetables, potatoes, ham hock that the family happened to have lying around. Dolly said that the ritual made them feel proud that they had helped feed the family.
0: Oh,
1: isn't that
0: so
1: really sweet? Also, there are creamy vegetable soups that are served at Dolly Parton's Stampede, which is strongly associated with her brand. But no evidence definitively found that Dolly called any specific one her favorite. But maybe that's our soup today. Our soup of the day. We won't call Brian. We don't have time. It's, but it is
0: because
1: stone
0: we know
1: soup.
0: What it is.
1: And it's garbage chili.
0: It's garbage
1: and honest
0: chili,
1: to God,
0: so...
1: what a way to not honor Dolly Parton today. Thanks for nothing, Brian.
0: Yeah, thanks for nothing. How about a little stone soup tomorrow?
1: That would be nice. No, we were in the cafeteria yesterday when he broke that news to us.
0: Yeah.
1: But thank you guys for hanging out with us this morning, sharing your memories, your thoughts, allowing us to walk down memory lane all day long here on My Talk. This is the place to be, as we've said, if you need a dose of Dolly, and everybody does today. We honor Dolly Parton all day long here on My Talk. We love you guys. Thank you for listening.
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22: Let's go, girls.
0: Let's go, girls. Today is one of those fun days where, you know, yesterday we had the passing of Dolly Parton. And I think what I'm noticing today, Kendall, is everybody's pulling out their favorite memories of Dolly Parton. And so it's actually really fun to jump on socials and see what everyone's posting and interviews, because like the one thing we noticed at the tail end of Dolly Parton's life is we noticed that she wasn't out as much. And the reason we was so noticeable is because she attended everything.
23: Yes.
0: Anything she was invited to, she'd pretty much go all dolled up and would have a quote or two ready to rock and like wouldn't hold back. And there's so many quotable things about Dolly. And I feel like everyone's posting it lately and it's so fun.
23: Yeah, it's been, it's wild because you turn on, you know, you look on your phone, of course, but looking at the news, I watch, you know, I watch a lot of news. It was like how they handle the death of a prime minister or a president. Like they don't put the death of a celebrity as the top story of the day. Ever. Like, I honestly cannot remember that ever happening. And they did everywhere. Everybody talked about Dolly because she was just so important to everybody. Like, everybody loved her.
0: Yeah.
23: And seeing so many different celebrities talk about it. But to your point, Brittany, more just the average human being or the people that pull up that are so good on social media that pull together the best quotes and kind of put the little carousels of like, oh, this is a funny quote. Oh, this is a funny
0: one. Montage-esque. Mm-hmm. Yeah, it's so, I mean, I know, I mean, obviously we lost somebody that is, I think, is too big to lose in some weird ways, but also is like, you know, I think our favorite things about Dolly we get to keep. And that's pretty cool. I think there's, it's funny, I even threw out a question on my Facebook yesterday and people are still posting about it. Like, what is your favorite Dolly memory? And it's like not one negative thing. And I've got polarizing opinions on mine, being from the military and radio. I've got a lot of people that
23: and
0: usually,
23: wanting to paint your doors.
0: Wanting to paint my doors. That almost started whatever war we're on now. World War 48. I don't even know. So like this was very funny to only, I mean, I have like about 50 comments and all of them positive.
23: Yeah.
0: All of them positive.
23: Mm-hmm. Agree. I think Miley Cyrus, who was the goddaughter of Dolly Parton, they would do so many different songs on stage together. A lot of people that I know were like, I was introduced to Dolly Parton because of Hannah Montana, because she was on the show as Hannah Montana's Aunt Dolly. So like that was so fun. And she said, our most sacred moments were private and they'll stay behind the stage. What I know is that Dolly didn't want me to feel it, write a song about it, then continue on being strong.
0: Yeah.
23: We're all in this loss together, I think is is very true. Is just this person that brought a lot of light and a lot of joy to so many people.
0: And it is cool too, because we joke about my door, but there are so many polarizing things happening in the world right now. Mm-hmm. It's really nice when something happens that reminds us that like there are universal positives. Mm-hmm. And somebody like Dolly Parton, who put so much of her time, effort, resources into bettering the world, not only around her, but like the parts of the world she doesn't even see. Those books went out, her book program went out to millions of kids, you know? Mm-hmm. And it's like, there's so much there where you go, I love moments. There's so many moments where we go, we are all very different. Mm-hmm. We are all so different.
23: Yeah.
0: But then there's moments like this where you go,
23: but we're not.
0: But we're not. Mm-hmm. And like, we all have that like want and that need to celebrate the good.
23: Mm-hmm. And, you know, something that we're doing here at My Talk, because My Talk and all of you who listen are just people that want to do. They want to move. They want to move the needle and help out. We're really excited. We're going to be joined at 4 o'clock by the folks from Bridge to Books.
0: Yeah.
23: They are one of the groups that works with Imagination Library. They're over in the Stillwater area. And so they help supply and distribute the books that go to some of these kids. Mm-hmm. So they'll be on at 4 o'clock, but also we're raising money for them right now. If you head over to mytalk1071.com, it's the first thing you see. It's a big blue banner. It says Bridge to Books to honor Dolly Parton.
0: Yeah.
23: Click on it. You can donate. So many $5, $25 donations have been happening in just today. And like I said, small amounts by 113 people, and we've already raised over $5,000. So if you feel compelled to give, you're like, I want to donate $5 in honor of Dolly, you can do it right there.
0: Yeah, I mean, I think we can all agree that, you know, the reason, again, that we loved Dolly Parton and that there's so many people finding her story so enthralling is, like, there's a universal truth there around wanting kids to have books.
23: Mm-hmm.
0: There's, like, you can't, listen, we can argue about what color a stop sign can be or what color my door should be painted. But one thing we won't disagree is, like, kids should have books. And if, you know, like, if it does, if it gives you a little bit more hope in this world that you want to give $5 to Bridge to Books to honor Dolly Parton, I promise you, you'll feel good about it. And like, man, it's just nice, too, is at a time where you feel sad about anything, to do anything where you go, oh, that's a positive impact.
23: Totally. Yes, absolutely.
0: And you're about to spend an unknown amount at the state fair. Write it off as that. God, as somebody who just spent a blind amount in Vegas, like, literally just lumping into that. I've been buying things still because I go, whatever. Oh, the credit card will all hit the same. I don't care. I don't care.
23: It's going to be fine. It's a wash.
0: It's a wash.
23: It's a wash.
0: Yeah. I think it's really cool that when somebody passes who everybody kind of universally goes, that was a good person, that it does it. For a couple days, it seems to bring out good in people.
23: Mm-hmm. Absolutely. Dolly, the great unifier. I mean, it's just crazy, like, what she could do and who she could be. We have spent some time pulling together a lot of Dolly quotes.
0: A lot of clips. We got a lot of funny clips today. So
23: yeah, and they're funny and heartwarming and all iconic.
0: Yeah, there's a lot of contradictions going on in Dolly all the time, always. And we got a couple. There's so many

0: I think it's going to be such a fun hang.
1: It'll be fun. And by the way, you said 9 to 5, so made me think of this. Did you see this Tennessee politician that wants September 25th, so 9 to 5, to be Dolly Parton Day?
0: I love that.
1: Like, duh, who's going to argue against that?
0: Bruh.
1: Nobody.
0: No, that seems bipartisan.
1: Yeah.
0: That, clear the benches.
1: Calendar, guys.
0: I don't know.
1: September 25th it is.
0: You know what? I'm in. Cool. When we get back, we have some really great clips. Dolly talking about the impact of her mom had on her and how she practiced spirituality and why it wasn't a ritual. We're going to tell you about it next on the BK Show.
1: Hey, it's Kendall. I am so glad to be back on the air just in time for the State Fair. And for all you moms out there with little ones like me, I want to make sure you know there is a place at the fair where you can find a quiet, shaded, air-conditioned, private place to nurse, do a diaper change, or honestly, just relax in a comfy chair because you got a little. 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
0: That's what Liam wants.
1: That's what we all want.
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10: Welcome back to the BK Show. We are remembering Dolly Parton. She passed away. We found out actually yesterday after the show from a brief battle with cancer. And we want to talk a little bit about Dolly's upbringing. That song is so fitting for this segment, Coat of Many Colors, that she sang all about this coat that her mama had made for her. We know Dolly Parton grew up extremely poor, in her own words, too. Her mama started having babies at 15 years old. She didn't stop till she was 35. She said she had 12 kids.
11: And you said, I know that was stuck with me. You were talking about how they paid for Dolly's birth.
10: They paid for Dolly's birth with a bag of cornmeal because the doctor who came out, they didn't have any money. Like, her dad was a sharecropper and her mom obviously stayed at home because they had so many kiddos. Dolly was the fourth. I mean, imagine they'd have 8 more after her. But her mom meant so much to Dolly. We talked a lot about her dad yesterday, and we will continue to because of the Imagination Library and how she started it because her dad, although smart, she said, could not read and write. And she didn't want any kid to have to grow up that way. But her mom made an impact on her and her heart. And this little quote she had, that's kind of going around social media right now, is really touching and beautiful. Here's Dolly talking about the impact her mom had on her.
12: Anything except a bunch of kids. Mom and daddy got married very, very young. And, of course, mama, she was the kind of person that just could tell you anything, make you sound good, cook anything, and make it taste good. I remember this one time, it was Christmas time, and we always had our little church service at the little house of prayer. And of course, I guess the church had thrown in a little money to where everybody could have a little grab bag because we always had services and everybody around our parts were very poor. So everybody was going to get a little Christmas present, even the grown-ups, the women, and, you know, especially the kids. So I remember this one particular time that Mom had so many kids that they were giving all of the presents out to all Mom's kids. So Mom didn't get one. So I remember this one lady saying, well, Avalee, you won't mind, will you? Because you had so many kids. They got so many of the presents. And, of course, Mama, everybody's a kid at Christmas. And I remember Mom said, no, no, no, I understand. I understand that. So I saw Mom over sitting on the bench crying. She didn't make any noise. But I went over and I said, Mommy, you can have mine. She said, no, no, honey, I don't want yours. But I love you because of your good heart. So because of Mama, I've always tried to have a good heart. And I just want to love everybody, not just at Christmas, but all the time. I want everybody to love me. I know that's not possible, but the ones that do love me kind of make up for the ones that don't. You know what I mean? But anyway, I always think about that because I thought, you know, Mama was just a little kid too at Christmas. She never had a chance to grow up. She was just a kid when she started having us, 15 years old when she had my sister Willadine. But anyhow, I'll always remember that. And I always remember Mom saying I had a good heart.
7: Oh, I love that so much.
10: Oh, you hear Dolly choke up about how, like, you can just visualize. She's such a good storyteller, right? You can visualize how having 12 kids, they go to the church and the church has put money together so that everyone can get a present. And
11: yeah,
10: the one lady at the church going, well, you don't need one because you have so many kids. They took them on. Oh, of course. No, I understand. Of course. And then
11: crying silently is something that moms have mastered for years. And when she says that, I can see that.
10: You get chills and you're like, the way that Dolly was so right. She's like, she was a kid herself. She had kids when she was 15. She was probably 25, 26 years old when this is happening.
11: I'd cry now. I'm 40.
10: Right? Like, oh, I don't get anything.
11: I get nothing for Christmas. And like, even if you're, I mean, the thing is, let's be honest too, she's exhausted all the time, always. And then you have the realization of, I can't get my own kids' presents and all these people had to donate. All that would hit you at once.
10: Yeah. It just was such a sweet. And then the way that Dolly said, and that was like my whole life, I just remembered, Mama loved my heart, and so I wanted other people to feel that way too.
11: And to have an emphasis on that, like, I don't want your present, I'm just happy that you have a big old heart. Nothing makes me happier than, like, when Gogo does something where I go, you're going to be a good person.
10: Mm-hmm. Oh, so true. By the way, yesterday the three of us talked about this. We'd said how, you know, Dolly infamously always said, like, you're all my children. That's like, she didn't have kids. And she said, now I just kind of see you're all my kids. I looked a little bit into this because I was just really curious, you know? And she said she did try to have kids on her own.
11: Because I mentioned that yesterday because I was like, I wonder.
10: Yeah.
11: I wonder. Mm-hmm. And like, there is something really magical. I have friends who are this as well. I'm thinking of one specifically. And she loves kids so much.
10: Yeah.
11: And it's always one of those things where I'm like, I always knew because I knew that she went through infertility stuff too.
10: Yeah.
11: But the type of person, there's something really magical. It's not a group they want to be a part of, but there's something really magical about the person who tried, didn't get kids, and then goes, I'm okay and I'm going to seek out kids other ways.
10: Mm-hmm.
11: And like the difference and impacts they make. Those are magical people that did not choose to be in that group. And I, like, my heart goes out to them because I was in those rooms with them and infertility things. And I had Gogo. Somebody who wants a kid, doesn't have a kid, they become so weirdly magical and will seek out creating that magic for other kids that aren't their own.
10: Yeah, she said basically exactly that, Brittany. She didn't get too much into it, kind of like Dolly always did. She kept her personal life personal. Her history was one thing, but like her relationship with Carl Dean and her own health issues were always her own. But she said, when, you know, we tried and we couldn't, and at first that really broke my heart, but I'm not anymore.
11: I've got this, like, there's so much there, right? Like, I've got this really cool thing around spirituality because, you know, she was pretty religious, but the way that she took on religious was really interesting. Here's her Dolly Parton in an interview talking about her spirituality.
13: Spirituality today.
12: Oh, I live my spirituality. You know, that's how you practice it mostly. You just live it and be it. A lot of people so overthink spirituality, you know, and they think it has to be some big ritual. But the kingdom of heaven is inside. It's right inside of you, and you can draw from that wisdom, whether you call it God or higher wisdom or a higher knowing. There's something bigger than you. I just think you just need to claim it and live it. Mm-hmm. And you can apply that to whatever you do. I don't think you have to be a saint. I don't think you have to be so strict that you can't have fun. You know, it's all about the intent of your heart.
10: I love that, too.
11: I know.
10: The intent of your heart.
11: And, like, it's something to be said, right? Like, I know there's a lot of people who feel that way. And it's hard because I think sometimes every religion can get a good or bad rap. And the reality of it is if you want to live it in your heart every day, it's so much more powerful than tapping into it once a week, twice a week or whatever. You know what I mean? And I think there's something to be said is another part of Dolly Parton's magic is like She's a real everybody can be involved person. Everybody mm-hmm. can have this. Everyone can have, be it higher power, whatever spirituality you want to call it, God, you want to call it, your dog. Like, as long as you're living as a good person every day, she's like, that's how I live my religion. That's how I live my spirituality.
10: I love that, too. By the way, if you are just joining us, we are talking about Dolly Parton today. We pulled in some great quotes because nobody says it better than Dolly, anything she says. But if you want to help out, make a difference in the world, just like Dolly Parton did, My Talk has set up a fundraiser for Bridge to Books. That is an organization built based in the Stillwater area that works with Dolly Parton's Imagination Library. They're a nonprofit, so we're fundraising for them. If you want to donate $5, $20, $100, it doesn't matter. We've made $5,000 from 100 people, which is incredible. We'd love for you to be a part of that. Just head to mytalk1071.com. It's right there on the homepage. It's a big blue banner. You can click there and donate and help out. We're going to be talking to them at 4 o'clock. Just like, I'm so curious. Like, how did you get involved?
11: Yeah.
10: How did this become a thing? What's it like picking out the books and getting to send them to kids?
11: Of course, it's in Stillwater, too. Like, I love Stillwater.
10: It's so cute.
11: When we get back, we're going to be talking Dolly Parton, career, the ambitious woman she is, and where she got to with that ambition.
8: Where talk is fun.
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10: Talking about Dolly Parton is something everybody's doing right now. On the news, on social media, at work, with your family. I know my family had a text chain yesterday of just a bunch of no's. And I was like, what happened?
7: Yeah.
10: Before I saw what happened. Here on the BK show, we found some clips because Dolly says it better than anybody.
7: Yeah.
10: And one of those, we want to play a few kind of about like her career and some of the famous songs that she wrote. She really got her big start on the Porter Wagoner show. This was a show that was, I think, on CBS, but it was a daily show where Porter Wagoner was the main singer and he had a girl singer with him. And in 1967, Dolly Parton was that girl singer. And their relationship got contentious by the end because her shine obviously outclipsed his because, I mean, anybody.
11: Yeah.
10: But Dolly Parton is going to look a little less
11: and we don't,
10: shiny.
11: And there's a lot of lore, too, around was he vying for her attention in different ways
10: right.
11: and, like, what their relationship was and all mm-hmm. those things. But, yeah.
10: And so she had this great interview with Reese Witherspoon a couple of years ago, and she talks in this clip about Porter Wagoner and leaving his show and how that came up. And she starts it, though, by talking about her feelings and thoughts on female ambition.
28: Well, I think it's wonderful to have ambition. You got to get out and work, too. I mean, a lot of women can kind of hide behind a lot of stuff and just use the excuse that I didn't make it because I was a girl. Well, you can make it. If you'll get out and be willing to sacrifice and work for it, ain't no man going to stop you if you've got the talent. You might have to work a little harder in your area, but it can be done. And I am a prime example. I was 20 years old when I started with the Porter Wagoner Show. Porter had the number one country syndicated television show at that time. I mean, I was making no money. And he said, well, I can pay you $60,000 a year. And I thought that was more money than I had ever heard of. But the unfortunate thing is it never changed. Even after I got to be a star on the show, because I was writing songs, and so the more popular I got, the more popular the show got, and we got, and we...
29: But then your salary didn't
28: change. We fought a lot, but I kept saying, you know, don't you think I need a raise?
29: Was it hard to get the courage to say that?
28: Oh, yeah, it was hard.
29: To your boss at the time?
28: I cried a lot, and he was very strong-willed. But I pretended like I was talking to one of my uncles or one of my brothers and saying, you're not pushing me around.
29: Right, yeah.
28: I'm a songwriter, and I ain't a girl singer forever. I was out to be a solo artist, and I still want to have my own band. I want to have my own show. I want to have my own life. I don't want to just be the girl singer in somebody else's group. And that's when I wrote, I Will Always Love You. So I went back the next morning, and I said, sit down. I have something I want to...
10: She plays a little bit of the song, you know, and basically, she said he started crying.

0: So I sang "I'll Always Love You" and Porter was crying. He said, "That's the best song you ever wrote." Okay, you can go.
1: She knows how
2: okay,
1: to play.
2: You can go.
1: She knows how to play men like nobody's business. Here's a song about how, you know, if I stayed, I'd only get in your way. Like, it is
2: so
1: the
2: good.
1: Best way to, and I'm not saying they were dating necessarily,
2: no.
1: but to break up with a guy and make it think that it is his idea and like, I'd love to stay, but like, I would just make things bad.
2: No.
1: Iconic.
2: Iconic. Like the fact that she was just, and she goes, it took a little longer, you know, but like basically that was it. Then he was happy because I wrote him a song. So obviously, "I Will Always Love You" was written by Dolly, sang by Dolly. It hit number one for a very brief time, just in the country charts in the 70s and 80s. And then we know Whitney Houston and The Bodyguard.
1: She kind of picked that bad boy up and gave it a little bit of new life, didn't
2: yeah,
1: she?
2: Yeah, she said, I can't believe she said it, Kevin Costner, somebody with The Bodyguard approached Dolly. And she said, of course, can I have whatever you want. Like, she sold the rights to the song. And she goes, I didn't think about it for a while. And then this happened.
0: The Bodyguard movie came out. Kevin Costner sent word, you know, can you send us that song? Because they were looking for the perfect love song. Mm. So I sent it out, totally forgot all about it. And then I was driving home, and all of a sudden I hear this sound on the radio. It was like how she started that a cappella. Like, if I should stay. I thought my heart was going to bust. I had to pull over, lest I should wreck.
3: Yeah.
0: It was the most overwhelming feeling I've ever had.
3: And that was Whitney Houston singing your song.
0: And it was Whitney. She took it to so many levels to think that my little song, my little heartfelt, heartbreaking song, could be that big. I felt like that I had arrived as a writer.
2: Like, even Dolly had those moments where she said, I had to pull over the car because when Whitney Houston sang it, it was like, oh my God, this is how it was supposed to be sung.
1: Like, listen, Dolly, you are amazing in so many levels.
2: So many.
1: But the way Whitney be singing, I Will Always Love You, I mean, it makes, there are still times where I hear that song and you kind of quit breathing for a half second.
2: God, right?
1: Like, all of a sudden you're like, I'm holding my breath. It's just so good.
2: It's so
1: but
2: good.
1: You know what? It's funny because people are always surprised it was Dolly, but that's like the heart of Nashville, especially. Mm-hmm. They write songs, hand it off left and right. Yep. I took this. I had a run at this. Now you should have a run with it. That's a songwriter's dream.
2: Right?
1: Is like it gets second life, third life. Somebody else takes it and runs with it. I mean, that's the formula. And mm-hmm. it's funny because like I found that out following Taylor Swift's career is like that's how she started. She was just a songwriter selling things to different people. She would take one, or we talk about Kacey Musgraves having mm-hmm. that big old fight with Miranda Lambert.
2: Miranda Lambert, yeah, how they hated each other.
1: Hated each other because she took a song that Kacey wrote and mm-hmm. she wanted to keep it and her other song. Right? So it's like, it's a very common formula in the dream.
2: Right, right, totally. By the way, if you are just joining us here on the BK Show, we are talking Dolly Parton, playing some of our favorite clips and interviews from Dolly. And we're also collecting money. If you feel the urge to like, hey, I love Dolly, I want to give $5, $10, whatever it might be in honor of Dolly Parton. MyTalk1071.com, we're collecting money for Bridge to Books. This is an organization built in the Stillwater area that works with Dolly Parton's Imagination Library, which gives free books to kids 0 to 5, no questions asked. They get a free book every month. So I want to say thank you to Pamela, Cynthia, Jeannie, and Jean, all of which just donated in the last couple of minutes. Okay. There's another song that we love. And even if you don't like the songs, it's kind of like, I guess you could call it corny. Mm-hmm. When I was a kid, I thought it was corny, right? The Coat of Many Colors. Dolly talks in, she continues on again. This was such a great interview she did with Reese Witherspoon and talks about that song and that book that then was written about that song and like how much it means to her.
3: It's a fabric.
0: That little song is more than a song. It's about an attitude, a philosophy. Yeah. It's about, you know, it's about the bullying.
3: Yeah.
0: You know, that we made it into a children's story about how accepting people as they are and for their differences and not to make fun and not to laugh. And that you're only poor if you choose to be, meaning you can be rich in spirit, you can be rich in thought, you can be rich in talent, and you can be rich in all those wonderful things. So that little song means a great deal to me, and it's meant a lot to a lot of people. When I wore that little coat to school, kids were just saying, that ain't nothing but rags, that ain't nothing but scraps, and, you know, that's just a ragged old coat, and it's even faded, and it's not even new cloth. It broke my heart that they were actually making fun of me. But maybe God had his hand in that, because now I'm able to be in a position where I can help other people and certainly my family.
1: And have empathy. Because, right? Like, the thing is, we all know what it feels like to be made fun of or whatever. Mm-hmm. But not everybody knows what it feels like to be dirt poor.
2: Yeah.
1: Like, not everybody knows what it feels like to be like, I hope people don't find out that this is a hand-me-down, mm-hmm. that I couldn't get the new thing. Like, there is something where you go, there's a reason. Not only that are you at this point, Dolly, but that you started out at a different point, because to fully understand that, to have that empathy, mm-hmm. to literally dedicate a big part of your life to just making sure kids have access to books, it's why you are the way you are.
2: Yeah, compassion.
1: Yeah.
2: So much of that in everything that Dolly did. All right, coming up next, there are some funny stories this woman has told over
1: yeah.
2: the years.
1: And shocking.
2: Shocking stories, funny ones. And like, you just kind of cry laugh listening to her, because you're like, what did you just say?
1: Yeah.
2: We have a couple of those clips coming up after this.
4: Brittany and Kendall.
1: Part of the fun for me is the outfit.
5: Looking the part.
1: Because it's Vegas.
5: Because it's Vegas, baby. You got to live it up.
1: I theme dress Guys. For the state fair. So can you imagine theme dressing for Vegas for me?
2: I spent 17 days in Europe and had one bag. One carry-on bag.
1: Your vacation is my nightmare.
2: What? I washed my dirty underwear in sinks.
1: Okay, I wore the same outfit for 1 year in Iraq. Hey, Mike, what's going on these dang roads? Bye.
4: Brittany and Kendall with producer Mike, the next generation of talk radio, where talk is fun. My Talk 107.1, everything entertainment.
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25: It's Brittany and Kendall in the middle of the night. Their show replayed for night owls and early birds. Where talk is fun. My Talk 107.1. Everything entertainment.
2: Hey, Brittany.
1: Hey, Kendall.
2: You know that show, that movie, that 9 to 5 that everybody loves?
1: Working 9 to 5. Yeah, I know.
2: Well, there's this very famous saying. I think you actually pulled it for later on today.
1: Yeah, I have the whole dang clip. What was the saying?
2: About how Dolly Parton says, her character says, "I'm going to turn you from a rooster into a hen with one shot." About shooting a gun.
1: She's got a gun in her purse. She's sick of this guy hitting on her, flirting with her, who's her boss. She's like, "I need this job. But let me tell you, I got a gun out in my purse." Hell yeah, girl. It's so intense and it's so casual.
2: Yeah, it's pretty much Dolly.
1: It's a threat. It's a threat with a weapon, and I love her for it.
2: It's so good. Well, here on the BK show, we support women saying unhinged things like that.
1: Sure do.
2: Thought, where did that come from? Well, Conan O'Brien wanted to know, you know, "Hey, Dolly, how's it been in New York?" And let me tell you, he found out where that saying came from, and Dolly told him all about her first time in the big old city.
26: Well, I am now.
27: Yeah.
26: But the first time I was ever here was, I guess it was in the late 60s, early 70s.
27: Uh-huh.
26: And I had just started making a name in country music. So, of course, all country girls want to go to the city. So my girlfriend, Judy Ogle, and I, well, we thought, well, we'll just go to New York.
27: Mm-hmm.
26: So we came up here, and we didn't have any money at that time. I was just beginning to make it. And so we checked in a hotel, and we've been friends since we were little. So mm-hmm. we just got one room. And, of course, I looked cheaper then than I even do now. But anyway, and Judy didn't look any better. So we checked in this hotel, and they thought we were hookers. So we went out looking around in the city, and we come back to our room, and they had our luggage out in the hall, and they had us locked out because they thought we were turning tricks up here.
27: So the management threw your luggage out of the room?
26: They threw us out, and then we were waiting to get... We didn't have reservations back home, so we had our stuff. We asked if we could please at least leave it in the lobby. So we were out waiting around till time to leave, and we were walking down. We didn't know where to go. And what's the name of that street?
27: People always ask me these questions.
26: You should know.
27: Yeah, oh, yeah. Well,
26: 42nd
27: Street.
26: That's where we went. wound up accidentally, and this guy thought that we were on the make.
27: Right.
26: And we were just trying to get home. We was just killing time. We didn't know where we were. So at that time, I was a country girl from the mountains. I had a gun in my purse.
27: What? And so wait a minute. I love how you just throw that in there. Well, of course I had a gun.
26: Well, that was back then. And sure. Country girl's not going to...
27: So you had a gun in your purse?
26: I had a gun in my purse, and this guy wouldn't leave me alone because he was just sure I was playing hard to get and that I was really after it.
27: Right.
26: Or he definitely was after it. So I didn't know how to get him off me, so I just pulled my gun out, and I just said, if you touch me one more time, I'm going to shoot you. And so he backed off. Well, actually, he did laugh, and my friend Judy started laughing because she thought it was the funniest thing she'd ever seen, and so then he thought it was a joke.
2: Because she just keeps going, and she's like, so can you just envision 23-year-old Dolly Parton, she's in the city in her very Dolly look, and she's like whips out a gun in off 42nd Street. This guy just, her and her best friend starts laughing too, like, oh, that's so funny. You're going to shoot this guy.
1: Of course I have a gun in my purse. What? I have a gun in my purse. I love the way she says gun.
2: Gun.
1: Yeah, it reminds me of anytime we go, you know, up north or when I was in Texas, everyone had a gun on them and had casualness of just like, of course I had a gun. We were in New York by ourselves. What?
2: Funny. Conan O'Brien's face is like,
1: what?
2: Like, what do I say to this woman?
1: Cool.
2: Yeah, she goes on, she's like, she goes back and forth. She's, I'm sorry, it's just such a long story. But that's where I said, I'm going to turn you from a rooster into a hen with one shot. And I think that's where they got that for 9 to 5. It was me. Like, oh my gosh.
1: Jesus.
2: Like, it's just like, what?
1: It's so, I'm just saying, the casualness that we get Dolly just saying something that is so outlandish. If I was telling a story here in the office, mm-hmm. and I was like, and then I said, you know, of course I had a gun. You guys would literally stop. Brittany, what do you mean? Stop.
2: Yeah.
1: Hard stop. And she does it in such a cute little way. Of course I had a gun, Conan. Yeah. Out of my purse. I whipped it out and pointed at him. He was laughing. Oh, and then my friend was laughing. She thought it was the funniest thing she ever heard. What?
2: It's so wild. Like, oh, yeah, that makes sense. But you're like, no, it doesn't. That's not normal.
1: That does not clock, actually.
2: That's not normal.
1: Oh, she's just, and her comedic timing, everything is so funny. And like, between Johnny Carson and Conan O'Brien, mm-hmm. anybody who interviews her, they just are enthralled. They just fall madly in love with her. These guys are just listening. They're just bewitched.
2: Like, oh, okay, and then what happened?
1: What happened next?
2: And then what happened? After, she's like, I'm sorry, this is just such a long story. And he's going, no, no, no, it's fine.
1: Keep going.
2: You got this. Okay, yesterday, too, Brittany was talking about one of her favorite things about Dolly Parton and how she modeled herself after the town prostitute.
1: Mm-hmm. Yeah, she definitely had a look. And whenever they asked her about it, we found out that that look was purposely looking like a streetwalker.
0: Yourself after the prostitute in town because you thought she was so gorgeous.
26: And she was.
0: Yes.
26: Yeah. Well, she was called the town tramp. Like, she was just one of those people. I think women were really jealous of her. I mean, she just was probably like us a lot.
0: Yes.
26: She wore her hair all, you know, blonde, peroxided. She wore lipstick, long nails, short skirts, tight. She was beautiful.
0: Yes.
26: And I just thought she was great. And everybody would just say, oh, she's just trash. And I thought, that's what I'm going to be when I grow
0: up. Yes.
2: I thought that was how she looked.
1: Isn't that so funny? Like, I think there's something, too, that's something very honest, something very funny. And it's like, mm-hmm. you... Especially where she came from. Now, keep in mind, like, her mom had 12 kids.
2: Yep.
1: Everything was functional. Why am I wearing this dress? Because we own it. Why am I wearing these probably no shoes? Because why? I'm just at home.
2: Yeah.
1: So to see somebody living a life where you're wearing red lipstick, you bought that for just looking some sort of way, mm-hmm. it's very intentional. I mean, it's funny because I don't think there's much of a difference between dressing like that or like how I, you know, will like wearing something. It's just silliness. It's like, it's just for the sake of it. So to see somebody so just dressing for fun, mm-hmm. dressing for the way they look, I mean, it must have blown her mind.
2: I think, too, it really, Dolly's unabashedly open about the way she dressed. She's like, I know what I look like, and I like it. And it gives women the permission
1: Unapologetic.
2: Like when you see, when you see someone who you go, wow, you're awesome, everybody loves you, or wow, you're so smart, or you're so wealthy, or whatever might be,
1: mm-hmm.
2: and you see them do it, you go, oh, does that mean that I have permission to also do the thing that I wanted to do that I was just too embarrassed of? Like, oh, okay, yeah, I really did like that dress that some I thought might be too tight. And Dolly's like, I don't care.
1: I mean, literally, I mean, I love that. I love when people wear something that you can tell makes them feel good.
2: Mm-hmm.
1: And I use clothes as armor. Like, if I'm feeling good, I wear something cute. If I'm feeling bad, I wear something cute. Like, because I wanna fix, change the day, feel mm-hmm. some sort of way. Like, at least present like things are going well. And like, what a difference it is. I mean, my goal is to not be naked. And sometimes I even fail at that. Today I forgot a bra. But like,
2: casually.
1: And so it's like, she has fun with her look. Why not? And then mm-hmm. to be the first one. I threw it on my Facebook. I was like, what's your favorite thing about Dolly? And one of the guys in my life wrote something. I can tell it all, like it's a bunch of women commenting because he was making a joke about boobs. Like that would be the thing that stuck out with him. I'm like, mention it. She would be the first one to be like,
2: mm-hmm.
1: my giant boobs, my ridiculously big boobs.
2: Right. Like she had the quote that Michelle sent you.
1: About why she had such a tiny waist. And she said, things don't grow in the shade.
2: Like, what?
1: So good.
2: I was watching, and I didn't put it anywhere today, but she was doing an audience Q&A, like an Oprah show style, like hand the audience the mic. And this gentleman goes, hi, Dolly, you know, I've been losing my hair, and I've been thinking about using Rogaine or a wig or just keeping it and just being myself and staying true to me. And what do you think I should do? And she pauses for a second. And she goes, well, I think you should stay true to yourself. And she goes, because she kind of giggles, and you're like, oh, no. She goes, because just because you lost your fuzz doesn't mean you ain't a peach.
1: So
2: funny. Like, what? Mike, you like that?
3: That's so good.
1: So good.
3: I love
1: it.
2: Mm-hmm. It's so cute. We love Dolly. We have so much about her. Want to give a shout out to Laurel, Mary, and Michelle. All of them donated to My Talk's Bridge to Books fundraiser that we're doing today. Bridge to Books. We're going to be talking to them, actually. Coming up next about what they do and how they work with Dolly Parton's Imagination Library. But if you'd like to donate to this nonprofit, give books to kids, you can do that by heading to mytalk1071.com.
1: It's right here in the community, too. Mm-hmm. It's right here in Stillwater, Bridge to Books. So if you are looking for some positivity, want to spread a little love, head on over to My Talk, mytalk1071. And it's right there at the first page. You'll see it, a big old bright blue banner, Bridge to Books, and go ahead. And thank you to all the people that have donated. We are at
2: $5,500.
1: Yeah, $5,500. So that's a lot of books.
2: I know. And it's funny because the goal was just $5,000. And we walked into the studio today and the show before us, Bradley and Don were like, we already hit it. So you guys are just like the sprinkles on top. So let's be the sprinkles. Let's be the sparkleful Dolly, you know?
1: Let's do it.
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30: People ask me, what I want people to say about me 100 years from now. I want them to say, golly, she looks good for her age.
19: Well, we are walking on a different kind of sunshine today on this Wednesday, August 26, 2026. Hi, everybody. Welcome to the Jason Matheson Show. I'm Jace. And right over there, say hello to my friend and yours, Colleen Lindstrom.
2: Oh, good morning, buddies.
19: And over there, say hello to Holly.
31: Good morning, buddies.
19: Good morning, buddies. Welcome to the show, everybody. Cheers. Cheers to Dolly.
2: Oh, cheers to Dolly. I brought myself my Pour Yourself a Cup of Ambition mug.
19: Look at that.
2: Today, I'm wearing my butterfly earrings. I'm ready. Well,
19: and I am, I have it downstairs. A very nice gentleman. That watches the television show every day, went to the Dolly truck stop 3 weeks ago.
2: No kidding.
19: And bought me a selection of wares and goodies. And I have, luckily, I left a mug here. I didn't take everything home. And I have it downstairs, so I'll be drinking out of my Dolly mug today.
2: Aww.
19: With a little butterfly handle. So,
31: cheers to that.
19: Yeah. Cheers to that. So, oh, well, obviously, dear friends, this, as we've said many times over the years, this will be a different type of show. than we normally do, but I hope it's a show that you guys will enjoy. Right off the bat, to set the table, we want to hear from you. We want you to join the conversation this morning about Dolly. So please email us. Go to mytalk1071.com, click on our show page and email us. If you have a great memory of Dolly, something you want to share, how she touched your life, please share it with us so we can share it with everybody else. So I thought we'd just begin with a round robin of feelings. Like how did we all feel when we heard about it? I actually heard about it from you two.
0: Yeah, I heard about it from Holly. Holly broke the news to me.
1: Yeah, I saw her Instagram account.
19: Mm-hmm. Did you?
1: Yeah, and it's a video of her nephew talking and explaining the legacy of his aunt. And when you see something like that on somebody's Instagram account that's out of the norm, you listen and you pay attention.
0: Yeah.
19: You probably knew right away, didn't you, Holly?
1: Yeah, yeah. You did.
19: Here's a little bit of that. We have, this is her nephew, head of security. I smiled right away when I heard that he was the head of security because she employed basically every one of her family. Mm-hmm. Or I'm sorry, every one of her kinfolk. Here's a little bit of that. You've heard it a few times, but here's just a bit of that.
4: This video announcement is something Dolly asked of me years ago before I fully absorbed it as a future reality. It is an honor that is mixed with absolute pride and great sadness. But sadness lies with us, not with Dolly. Dolly has lived in the light and is in the arms of Jesus, surely met by Carl, her parents, and countless others who have watched her and longed for her to meet them in the heavens. She has always been on your television, your record player, your CD, and on your phone playlist, becoming an extended part of your family. Our family and the team she has entrusted with her legacy will work diligently to ensure her spirit will live with us forever. May God bless Dolly Parton, and may God bless you all. She will always love you.
19: We are 4 minutes into the damn show, and I'm already
0: a little misty. Yeah. You know, it's interesting. I've been thinking about this a lot. We're at an age. It's any age.
19: Mm-hmm.
0: When somebody huge, larger than life, departs this plane, and I realize, like many of you, I've never lived in a world without this person. I've never lived in a world that didn't have Dolly Parton in it. She's always just been a part of the world that I entered. And but then I thought about it, and I thought one of the things that is so remarkable about Dolly is the work she did. And but she wouldn't have even thought of it as work.
19: No.
0: What she put into the world actually is insurance that we never will live in a world without Dolly Parton. She's larger than the body that contained her while she was here. And I just... I would love to live my life with a quarter of the grace that Dolly Parton moved through this earth with.
19: A thimble
0: would be great.
19: A thimble of what she had.
0: Yeah.
19: The perfect extension of what you just said is something our friend Holly Roberts wrote. And Holly, I think I'm going to owe you some royalty because I have quoted you to several people yesterday. I'm getting ready to quote you on the television show. I wrote a monologue last night and I quoted you because I think, I could cry thinking about it. What you wrote on the right-hand side of your Instagram, I thought, oh my God, once again, Holly puts perfect words to a moment. Would you mind kind of sharing what you said and then expanding on a little bit, like what brought you to that moment?
1: Sure. So this wasn't something I was actually going to share publicly at all. It was a part of my trip to Dollywood last month. I was in East Tennessee for an entire week in the whole Pigeon Forge, Gatlinburg area, which, thanks to Dolly Parton, is a thriving economy. You can thank her for building Dollywood there in the mid-80s. She teamed up with a development company, and they made this, and they lifted up the entire economy of that area. So I was in Dollywood towards the end of the day. I was like, you know, I would like to check out the Dolly Parton experience. They have a whole museum about Dolly Parton, and there's two separate parts. One is the costumes and wigs, which are fabulous, by the way. She had many wigs and many rhinestones. And then there's the museum about Dolly Parton's life. And you walk through this butterfly arch, and it starts from the very beginning, and it goes all the way to the very end. And I will say this about my relationship with Dolly Parton. You like Dolly Parton like you like water. Like you're a fan of air and the sun and smiling babies. You know, it's just something that, of course you like Dolly Parton. Of course you do. But I wasn't an intimate, active fan. You just loved her and everything that she stood for, and you understood her gifts. But so that's the preface of me walking through this museum, and I will say what I wrote, and I'm going to gifts. But so that's the preface of me walking through this museum, and I will say what I wrote. And I'm going to copy it of myself in real time, too, because I wrote this in a moment.

0: glitter graphics. I'd also like to add there's butterflies, all the iconography that you can think of when you have Dolly Parton on mind. It plays her music, and Dolly speaks about her values and her art, and definitely had a spiritual experience inside. And that is 100% the truth. It wasn't something that I was going to go on and blather about, but I had this thought after leaving that if in 1,000 years, whatever consciousness finds this as a record of humanity, they will only think the best of us. And I hope they exalt her appropriately.
1: Mm-hmm. Mm.
0: When I left that museum, I was like, wow, I was so moved. I mean, I was getting teary eyed. The vision that she had for humanity, not only was she showing the best of us to herself, but I think one of the things about Dolly Parton that endeared her to so many is that when you looked at Dolly Parton and you experienced her art, you saw the best of yourself, too, in all of that.
2: Mm.
0: And so may her rhinestones glitter and be remembered more than gold.
1: My version of that, which is a perfect extension of what you have said and what Colleen said, was I went on Bradley and Dawn right after the announcement. And what popped into my head was what I felt I have felt about a few celebrities that have passed. But it was first referred to in connection with Johnny Carson. So it's rarefied air. She was one of those celebrities, like you were saying, Holly, she was one of those celebrities that was almost like a utility. She was like the electric company. You didn't have to think about her every day. Like the electric company, you just turn the light switch on and the lights work. You don't care how they work. You don't know how they work, but they're there. The light's there. And Dolly was the light. Dolly was, you know, like for Carson, he put you to bed every night. It was like a utility for, you know, 3 decades, the dude put America to bed and he never thought about it. Oh, well, Johnny's there. He's like the, you know, George Washington on a bill, you know, it's just always is there. And that person then becomes kind of like family. And what happens is with family, sometimes you love them, but you take advantage of them. You take them for granted, rather. And you don't really realize they're gone until you see the empty chair at the dining room table. And it's like, now we're left with the dining room. You know, we're left with the empty chair. And they're like, oh, God, we were lucky to have been in that same orbit. But she was just there. So we just took her for granted. Mm-hmm. And just like we take flipping on a light switch for granted. She was like a utility that we as a culture, and I was going to say America, but no, it's a global superstar, rarefied air. People have, I reference it too, a Q rating. You hear, especially here on My Talk, you hear people talk about Q ratings. It's basically a popularity rating. Broadcasters use it. The entertainment industry uses it to measure the popularity of a figure. Dolly's Q rating was basically higher than God's. And I'm not taking God's name in vain. It's just facts. It's observable fact. Her Q rating was unlike any public figure on this planet, short of maybe Jesus.
2: Mm-hmm.
1: And that is why I think, that's why I know this loss, unlike other celebrity losses, is hitting people so very hard. I can't even count. I lost count last night of the amount of DMs I received from my talkers and friends that said some version of, I am just sad today.
2: Yeah.
1: Like this has knocked me back. Right, you two? Have you guys got that yesterday?
2: Mm-hmm. Mm-hmm.
1: From people that you know? Just...
2: Yeah, and people that would like surprise you.
1: Yes.
2: Right? Like, you'd be
1: yes.
2: Like, okay.
1: Yeah.
2: Yeah. Because she threaded a needle that she didn't even realize she was threading, I don't think, because she was just being authentic.
1: Mm-hmm.
2: She managed to, in a polarized world, speak for people who had no voices.

0: and do so in such a loving way that she didn't make herself a lightning rod.
1: Yeah.
0: That doesn't happen.
1: No.
0: Often.
1: No.
0: In this
1: especially
0: era.
1: Especially in this era. I was just going to say, especially in the time that, in the timeline we're in right now.
0: But she just exuded love and kindness and grace.
1: Mm-hmm.
2: And, it
0: and humor.
2: Showed. And
0: oh,
2: generosity.
0: Yeah. Oh, yeah.
2: An immense generosity for all walks of life.
1: When we come back, we'll talk a little bit about that, her charitable work that will, without a doubt, touch millions for probably 100 years. We're going to take a break. Our tribute to Dolly continues.
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0: It's a morning show that doesn't require an alarm clock.
18: 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Love.

0: That is Dolly's Coat of Many Colors. She recorded that in 1971. And that's the title track of her eighth solo studio album. This song was eight albums in, Colleen. Eight.
1: Incredible.
2: Well, the woman wrote over 3,000 songs.
1: She's incredible. You know, she started performing when she was like six.
0: Well, and also, did you hear what Holly just said? Mm-hmm. 3,000 songs, and here's what'll just knock you back. She only recorded about 300 to 400 of those. I remember listening to that podcast about Dolly about 5 years ago that everyone was really into. And there was a quote that really, not a quote, but a sentiment about Dolly that just really stuck with me. Obviously, all these years later, it's called Dolly Parton's America. And it was from WNYC. It was so good. Yeah, it was about 6 years ago. And in Dolly Parton's America, the host and executive producer said that if we were living in the era of Mozart, Dolly would be Mozart. Like the equivalent of what Mozart did in his time. That's Dolly.
1: Wow.
0: And I was like, I was on Highway 100 and it I was like, what? And then he went through the facts to kind of back it up. Not so much comparison from Mozart to Dolly, but he was doing a list of her music accomplishments. And yeah. I thought, wow, he's absolutely right. That's not hyperbole. That's fact.
1: Like her creative output.
0: Yes.
1: Yeah.
0: I mean, she wrote Jolene and what was it? I Will Always Love You in the same damn night.
1: Yeah.
0: What did you do last night, Colleen?
1: Not that. I watched a Dolly Parton movie and picked my belly button lint.
0: Holly, did you pick lint or what did you do last? Did you write two chart-topping singles?
2: No, I picked a rotisserie chicken.
1: Ooh.
0: Ooh.
2: That was good.
0: I picked a wet burrito.
3: But none of us wrote two hit songs.
1: I've actually written zero,
2: man.
1: That's what, so there's that.
2: That's when you're tapped into the source. That is when you are tapped into the source, when people can channel that kind of music in just moments. It's like when Paul McCartney wrote Yesterday in a Dream. It was called Scrambled Eggs.
1: Yep.
3: Excuse me.
1: But okay, but just to bring it back to Dolly and what was so unique about her is that she believed we all were capable of writing our own version of two hit songs in a day. Meaning, what she stood for was find the thing that makes you go and do it. That's what you do. That's how you live in this world.
0: Yes.
1: You know, she famously said she doesn't work for money. She didn't see what she did. She didn't see her vocation as work. She just was delighting the world with the thing that made her go.
0: She was the diamond, but she saw sparkle in everyone else.
1: Yeah.
0: You know, she saw it. And for her, part of her magic was in like what you said, she saw that and she hoped for that for everyone else. She also just saw everybody there. And in her world, there was no them. Mm. She just saw us, you know, and that's why. We were talking about her philanthropy right before we went to break. And by the way, we have a guest coming up because one of the things our station does well is in moments like this, we look for the right thing to do in the middle of laughing and doing our job. How can we use this moment to do some good? And we're doing it in honor of Dolly, one of her most beloved charities is the book program. And coming up, we're going to tell you how you, once again, my talkers are going to come through. So we'll be doing that in a little bit, but let me just tick through to set this up, just some of the things that she did She's done scholar. And we don't even have time to list off all the stuff. I'm going to start with a big one that was just a little while ago. People forget she donated $1 million to Vanderbilt in 2020 for the COVID vaccine. Right there. We could just end it right there. But anyway, the back to the books, the Dollywood Foundation, she's gifted over 300 million free age appropriate books worldwide from birth to five. Disaster relief. The 2016 Great Smoky Mountain wildfire, she donated $12.5 million. Hurricane Helene relief. I mean, stuff we'll checks we'll never know that she wrote, we'll be hearing about for generations. As we said, when we come back, we're going to be joined by a very special guest that will tell you how you can spread the light, spread the sparkle in honor of Dolly. Sit right there, go get a cup of coffee and a little ambition, and we'll be back right after this.
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5: Like, for sure. You watch those videos of, like, Elvis or the Beatles?
6: Like, people fainted all the time.
7: I know. It's like, because they literally had never even seen a hip.
5: That's true. Very accurate.
8: They've never even seen a hip.
6: They've never seen. I know. They go, whoa, whoa, whoa. Whoa, what are them things
7: moving?
6: It
7: is funny, too, because it's, like, not that dirty of dancing, no. But, like, they said, oh, my God, you hinge there? You can hinge there?
5: Oh, my goodness. My mother, she told me these things, but only for making babies. But I didn't know
8: she meant making babies.
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22: 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My talk, everything entertainment.
23: Arguably one of her biggest hits ever. Written for Porter Wagoner. We'll obviously be talking about I Will Always Love You a little bit later. But right now, it's Jason Matheson Show with a special tribute to Dolly. I'm Jace with Colleen and Holly. We are really glad to have you today. And we're really glad for our special guest. As most of you know, one of Dolly's most beloved organizations, because she's a hyphenated lady, author, star, writer, philanthropist. One of her most beloved organizations is the Dolly Parton Imagination Library, which gives books to children around the world. And we are lucky to have an organization that works directly with the Imagination Library in our area. It's called Bridge to Books. And joining us right now is Lauren Kirshner from Bridge to Books. Hi, Lauren.
24: Hi, good morning. Thank you for having me today.
23: No,
1: thanks
23: you for
1: waking up early.
23: Yeah, right. Yeah. Thank
24: well,
23: you.
24: Well, I'm a mom of two little kids. This hour is no stranger to me.
23: Oh. Well, I will begin with a simple question, and that is, can you tell the folks exactly what Bridge to Books is, please?
24: Yes. We are a nonprofit that sponsors the Imagination Library on the east side of the Twin Cities here. We cover the geographical boundaries of the Stillwater Area School District. So we sponsor the program, we fundraise for the program, we enroll kids in the program, and because of our partnership with Dolly's amazing Imagination Library, more than 1,500 kids get books in the mail each month through Bridge to Books and the Imagination Library.
1: You know, Lauren, we know, and we're hearing more and more, of course, about why it is that Dolly Parton started this organization, the Imagination Library, because she was inspired by her father's inability to read. Can you talk a little bit about how and why books are so important for young people at such a young age?
24: You know, when I started this nonprofit, my background was not in early childhood. I just thought, this is such an amazing program. It needs to be everywhere. And so I'll bring it to my local community. I've since learned so much about the impact of high quality books arriving, especially arriving in the home with the child's name on it, something that they get that's theirs, that's different from their siblings or what they have to bring back to the library. It really is the foundation for building brains. And those little brains, especially in the first 3 years, are making connections. I mean, I think it's like 1,000,000% per second. It's something, you know, that kind of drastic. And so having language available and books in the home drastically improve outcomes, even as far in the future as college readiness from these first few years. And what I hear from the research and with caregivers as well is it creates these bonding moments for the caregivers, for the parents and their kids. When that book comes in the mail, and I know this from my own family, when that book comes to our mailbox, it is immediately ripped open and my kids hand it to me and say, Mommy, read this. And it's my pleasure to sit down with them and go through it. And these books from the program are such amazing quality. They are the books you would buy for, you know, over $20 at a bookstore, right to our mailbox. And they have a guidance for how to read with your child, how to engage with your child, even your newborn who you might feel silly reading a book to. But it's really important that those babies are hearing their parents' voices and being exposed to many different words. And so it's such an amazing way to be in the homes, get books in the homes at such a young age.
23: Lauren Kirshner from Bridge to Books is our guest. You can go to mytalk1071.com right now to help. We'll expand on that in a little bit, but Holly?
0: Yeah, and Lauren, can you speak to the changes that, you know, kids entering into your program at Bridge for Books through the Imagination Library, can you speak to the change that you see in the kids as they learn and their literacy grows?
24: Yes. I would say mostly it's the confidence, it's the questions, right? That they're recognizing letters, they're recognizing words. And the books are really designed. They're select. We don't select them. They're selected by a panel. They're called the Blue Ribbon Committee for Book Selection from the Imagination Library. And these are experts in early childhood development and literacy. And they come from a diverse background, very intentionally selected to give kids different views on or expose them to different cultures, different family systems. And I have some quotes here from parents that maybe exemplify this a little bit. One parent, this is from our survey of parents from our group, wrote, "The impact of the Imagination Library on our family has been incredible. For my daughter, it's built her confidence and excitement as she recognizes words and prepares for school. For my son, it creates joyful bonding moments and sparks his imagination at such a young age. For me as a parent, it means peace of mind knowing I'm giving my children the gift of literacy and a love for books that will last a lifetime. Beyond the stories, it's creating a foundation for learning, connection, and future success."
23: We'll talk about success. Let me just brag on you a little bit. Bridge to Books has given Stillwater area kids, again, over 50,000 books since 2021. That's a lot. That's a lot of little lives touched. Can I ask you something, Lauren, before we run out of time here? I noticed in a couple of your answers, and I know this seems like a simple question, but I'm sure there's a reason. In a couple of your answers, you said the term high quality books. Can mm-hmm. I ask you what you mean by that?
24: You know,
23: because I noticed you said it a couple times and I'm like, oh, that must mean she must mean something. And I was just curious of what you mean by that.
24: So I think having being a parent to two young kids right now, there are different situations or scenarios we're in where our kids are given a free book, which is wonderful. We'll take all the books we can get. But often they seem kind of, you know,
1: I'll say words.
24: Yeah,
1: I'm like, you know, I can take this one, Lauren. They're flimsy. Yeah. They're not. Yep. They're not going to stick around much longer. You know, exactly. They're sort of like read the words and they're disposable.
24: Exactly. And these stories are so engaging. They're eclectic. You know, everything from the classics, Llama Llama, Red Pajama is a favorite in our house, to some newer titles. They're designed to be age appropriate. Well, they are selected to be age appropriate. So for instance, I have a 3-year-old and a 1-year-old. My 1-year-old gets the books for her age each month, and my 3-year-old gets a book for his age each month. And while some books stay the same year to year, for the most part, my 1-year-old is receiving different books than her brother received 2 years ago.
1: That is so cool. And Lauren, you know this as well as I do. I mean, my kids are almost 20 and 16 right now. And books are heirlooms. Books, mm-hmm. books can mm-hmm. be monuments to a different time. And we still have those high quality books that the kids listen to us read when they were little and learn to read when they started to read. We still have those books. Those are mm-hmm. things that you carry through life. And so to know that the books that you are providing through Bridge to Books in partnership with the Imagination Library are things that will can go with this child through their lives,
24: yeah,
1: and yeah, maybe even be passed on to their own children. That's what mm-hmm. that's what the love of the joy of reading is. It's about sharing.
24: Yeah, that's really powerful and very true. And I'll say we are very fortunate to have a very full bookshelf at home here, but the books my kids grab every night for bedtime are the Dolly books. That's what we call them. You know, yeah, the Dolly books, the one with Dolly on the back cover, and they know her by name. They know her not as the icon that we, you know her as, but as the woman who sends them books. And so
23: absolutely,
24: it really is an incredible part of her legacy. And I feel extremely fortunate to be a very small part in extending her legacy here locally.
23: Bridge to Books is the organization. Lauren Kushner is our guest. Thank you for joining us this morning on short notice. Thanks for partnering with
24: my
23: us.
24: Pleasure.
23: And we appreciate it, all that you do. Thank you, Lauren.
24: It's my complete pleasure. Thank you for taking this opportunity to spread some of Dolly's light and sparkle and legacy. We really appreciate it.
23: It's what we try to do in between the laughing. Thank you, Lauren.
1: Thanks, Lauren.
23: Go to mytalk1071.com. You just heard all of the ways that books can impact a little brain, a little mind, a little soul, spark some creativity. Give back right now. If you've been thinking of where to channel your sadness, this is a great way to channel your sadness and put a smile on your face, because you know at the end of the day you'll be helping a kid. Go to mytalk1071.com. We've made it very easy. You'll see in the carousel the graphic right there for Bridge to Books. Click on that. Once again, we've partnered with givemn.org, so you know it's bippity boppity books real quick to sign up and donate. We've already gotten a couple $100. So please give what you can. $5 will buy a book, man. So you have $5, give $5. Whatever you can, we appreciate. And the kids will appreciate, too. We'll remind you of this a couple times an hour here. We're going to take a break right now, though. Get another cup of coffee. And again, a cup of ambition.
2: So what's new?
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3: 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Jason and Colleen will be out there every weekday except for Labor Day. Same with Bradley and Dawn and BK. 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
22: 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My talk, everything entertainment.

0: to our special tribute to Dolly Parton right here on My Talk. I'm Jace with Colleen and Holly. We're grabbing a cup of ambition to remember our butterfly queen. The celebration will continue all day right here on My Talk. You just heard from Steve. You'll be hearing from voices all throughout the day. And we're getting ready to hear from a voice of our My Talk past. The moment this happened, within about 5 minutes, I received a text from our next guest. She's not really a guest. She's family. I like to joke. She's host emeritus from My Talk, Colleen. Host emeritus. And She loves that title. She loves the title, generally speaking. When I thought of who could put some good words to this loss, I thought of one person, and that is Lori Bargani, who joins us on the phone right now. Hello, friend.
1: Hello, Jason. Oh, my gosh. You know what? Julie and I used to talk about, we hoped we were never on the air when Dolly Parton or Cher passed, that we wouldn't be able to handle it.
0: Did you guys about that? Did you really?
1: We did. We did. Mick Jagger, Cher, and Dolly Parton, with Dolly being number one. And we had so many people die when you're on the air, you know, when you're doing daily radio, you know, and then you kind of have to try and collect yourself. And I remember a couple of times with Donnie, we'd be like, we hope we're not air, because we just wouldn't have been. I mean, I thought everyone should have today and today off and yesterday. How is anyone supposed to work?
2: I mean, for goodness sake, Lori, Annette Funicello died twice.
1: Oh, yeah, you remember that, too. Anyway, I can't tell. How many times have you guys cried?
2: Well, not on this show, but they're very close to the surface. I'm not going to lie. Like, the tears are very close to the surface. And it took me by surprise yesterday how emotional both my husband and I got about that news.
1: Everybody in the world loved Dolly, because she spent her whole life unconditionally loving other people and being out loud about it.
2: Yeah.
1: How amazing is that?
2: Yeah. What a gift.
0: Did you ever see her live, Lori? Because I was talking about how, okay, I knew you did. Because if there's anyone that loves live music, it's Lori. Yep. What was that show like, Lori? When was it?
1: Well, Julia and I went, and it was when Mystic Lake when they redid their theater, their inside theater, and made it beautiful in every seat. You know, because it used to be tables. It was kind of like a supper clubby kind of thing. So, however long ago that was, 10 or 12 years ago, and because she didn't tour that much after the early 80s. I mean, she was at the State Fair in 69, 75, 78, and 93. But so she played the new Mystic Showroom, and I don't think she was the opening thing, but we were giddy that we were seeing her. And I'll never forget, at the end of the show, when she sings, she closed her concerts with I Will Always Love You. And, I mean, Joey and I just, like, everyone beaming and crying. And I think about that song, I Will Always Love You, how many people over the world for years that song has helped them get through something.
0: Absolutely.
2: Yeah.
0: And, you know, You kind of summed it up there when you were talking about your trifecta of celebrity deaths that you would never want to talk about. Colleen and Holly and I over the last 18 hours in our text messages said, this is on the level of Elvis and Michael Jackson. Yeah. And, you know, right. Don't you think, Lori, this is one of those deaths that's more than just a headline on CNN. This is an all day coverage kind of thing.
1: And and she also, you know, I think with her, because she was such a wonderful person, I mean, she could have easily been a billionaire, but she was so busy giving her money away and doing good things. And the people that she touched, it's every walk of life. I think of this, she gave an interview to the Hollywood Reporter a few years ago, and she said, listen, I've got transgender people, I've got gays, I've got lesbian, I've got drunks, I've got drug addicts, and that's all within my family. I know them and love them all, and I do not judge. Mm-hmm. I mean, you know, that is so huge. And she was doing this 25, 30 years ago, you know, and I wish a little Dolly could be dolloped into so many people who have money and power so they would do good.
0: Colleen
1: do
0: said
1: good,
0: something.
1: Not do bad.
0: Mm-hmm. Colleen and Holly said something in different ways, very similar to that throughout today. If we all just had like a tablespoon of Dolly, the world would be a whole heck of a lot better right now.
1: Oh, and I think that's why it's hitting everybody, because it's like if we had Dolly in our world, we had hope.
2: Yeah. Yeah. And
1: if she's gone. Oh,
2: and yet, you know, and this, I kind of started the show with this. And so I'm gifting this to you, Lori, that the way that Dolly lived was so big and so broad that she has made sure that we will never live in a world without Dolly. We just don't have the physical package of Dolly.
1: That is true. That is very true. Because, her music, I mean, she, in all the stuff that I've watched, she really was most proud of being known as the book lady with her imagination library. I mean, that was like the biggest thing to her. And in her, I don't know if you guys read her memoir.
0: No.
1: It came out like in 94 or something. But one of the things that just struck me, because in 1968, Dolly starts her own publishing company. She's writing so many songs. She went and got advice. What would you do? They said, you should have a publishing company. And when she left the Porter Wagoner show, and he was kind of jealous of her, and of course she famously writes, I will always love you, as sort of a goodbye to him. But she writes in her book that, you know, she was just kind of, when she left Porter Wagoner, it was a huge deal to go out on her own. And he basically was like, I've made you. And so that song is a love song to him. But Colonel Tom Parker approaches her in 1975 about I Will Always Love You. And one of the things for Elvis to record a song was he had to have half the publishing rights. And she writes in her book, she said no, because A, her songs are her babies. And even though she wanted, like she would have loved to have heard Elvis sing that song, she said no, and he approached multiple times, you know, and she cried and cried and cried about saying no to Elvis Presley when she could have used the lift, but she was like, it's my song. And then, you know, years later, Whitney Houston records it, and, you know, she's making, you know, $10 million in the first year of that movie just from the song. But it, I mean, do you know how much strength and belief you have to have in yourself to say no to Elvis?
2: Mm-hmm.
0: Without a doubt. And to have you, she was betting on herself. She was betting on herself when no one was really ready to do that. Lori, thank you for doing this. I really, you said yes so quickly, and we just, I really wanted to hear your voice today, and I know the My Talkers did too. So thank you, sweetheart.
1: Oh, thank you. Thank you. Thanks, guys. And thank you for remembering her all along. I feel like everyone should have the day off from work.
0: I know. Well, say it one more time, and maybe that hose beast we work for. Well, that's right. Yeah. Thank you, sweetheart.
1: Right.
0: Thank you, love.
1: Bye, guys.
0: Lori and Julia's podcast available, Still Loud, wherever you get your podcast. And she mentioned the Imagination Library, which Holly just sent me directions to. And
2: so that you can get your free books.
3: Mm-hmm. Yeah, you got there.
4: How do you pronounce Lauren?
0: Anyway, we have teamed up with Bridge to Books here at My Talk. Thanks to B. Arthur and the management, who quicker than you can say Coat of Many Colors, got with Bridge to Books, a local organization that works with Dolly Parton's Imagination Library. So we want to help local kids get the access to these books. 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You'll see the logo right off the top. Click on that. It's connected through a give him in and give what you can. Right, Colleen? 5, 10,
2: yeah.
0: 15.
2: I mean, listen, as Dolly said, she just doesn't know why she does what she does. She just finds a need and meets it. Here's a need.
0: Yep.
2: And you can meet it in any way you're able to.
0: We're going to take a break. Our Dolly Parton tribute wraps up.
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0: this Thursday, August 27th, 2026. What's up, everybody? Welcome to the Jason Matheson Show. I'm Jace, and right over there, say hello to America's buddy and the cow milking champion, Colleen Lindstrom.
1: Good morning, buddies.
0: And over there, she's already eating a Pronto pup. It's Holly Roberts.
1: One bite. She's also squatting.
0: That's right.
2: Oh, yeah.
0: I
2: do my calisthenics here.
1: Love this about you.
0: I join in sometimes. And here is the Minnesota State Fair. This is the first day of the Minnesota State Fair. The grease is new. The people aren't sweaty. The grass is freshly cut.
1: The lights are, all the bulbs are fresh.
0: That's right.
1: Fresh new bulbs.
0: And the big ass Ferris wheel is illuminated.
1: Yes, it is. It has not yet spun.
0: No.
1: But there, it's ready. It's waiting for people.
0: That's right. I always, it must be like a neighborhood ordinance thing. They only light it up on this first day.
1: Okay, so I got to tell you, Jace, I came around the bend on my way here. You know, I leave it in the hands of the map. And so I didn't quite know the route I was taking until I was on it. And then I came around a bend and I could see the Ferris wheel on the horizon. And I thought, now is the moment.
0: This is it.
1: And then I sang that.
0: Did you? Like, yeah, Kelly Clarkson?
1: I did.
0: Season one of American Idol.
1: Yeah. And then I had to get to the parking lot because I had to find a bathroom.
0: Okay. Okay. It's been a day one already.
1: Sure.
0: Already.
1: Or day two.
0: It's been a day one for, I think, each of us, maybe more than others. Holly seems to be completely
1: Holly
0: adjusted.
1: Looks fine.
0: Holly is completely fine.
1: She's
0: fine.
1: So chill.
2: Yeah, no problem. Just okay. Took my time. Actually got here a little early.
0: Oh. Wow, must be nice.
2: Took some photos.
0: Oh, my. She took photography.
1: I did, too, while I was speed walking. I was like, I gotta get something here. Hi.
0: How was your morning, Colleen?
1: Jeez. Oh, my gosh. Thanks for asking.
0: You're very welcome.
1: You know, sometimes people's bodies react interestingly to jitters. And since I have not been to the state fair in 3 years, and it's a little new. I mean, it's a new time slot for me. Uh-huh. It's a little bit of a different schedule. My body had not yet gotten the memo.
0: Yeah.
1: And we had a moment on Como Avenue where I was like, they better, if they're going to have to search my car, I don't even know, but you're going to want to move this thing through real fast. And I had to hit that porta potty. Jason? Oh, wait, hold on, because I got to tell the next part of the story, which is my favorite part of the story.
0: Why do you think I waited?
1: My short little legs are trying to, like, power walk my butt in. All of a sudden, I hear from behind me this little and I look, and I'm like, oh, that's Jason on the golf cart, just whizzed right by me. So I took a picture of it, and I sent it to him, and I was like, bye.
0: I didn't even see you.
1: Well, because you were focused.
2: Yeah. Also, Colleen.
1: Yeah, what? Hi.
2: Colleen.
1: I know, it's a jumpsuit. It's really for ease of dressing. It's like granimaling. I didn't want to have to put too many articles of clothing on this morning when I got dressed.
2: You look adorable.
1: Thanks.
2: You look beautiful.
1: Thanks.
2: That is the most impractical thing I have ever seen anyone wear to the Minnesota State Fair.
1: I actually find it to be really practical, although it's not as easy to get off in an emergency situation.
2: Wearing a jumpsuit in a porta potty.
0: How did you?
1: I've got a technique. What?
0: And
1: why are you looking at me
0: is?
1: Like that? I fold it as I go. And I have to hike the bottom up because what you don't want is pooling.
2: Wait, Jason, she said ease of dressing.
0: Ease of dressing.
2: And she's giving us life hacks about how to get naked in a porta potty.
0: Yeah. Yeah.
2: At the state fair.
1: It worked. I got the job done, guys.
0: Uh-huh.
1: Hey, Jason, how are you?
0: Not well. To quote Dorinda from The Real Housewives of New York, and if you're a fan, you'll get this. Not well, biatch. Yeah, that's not toward Colleen. That's just a phrase from Dorinda. Mm. Anyway, my body, now I am used to all of this.
1: Yeah.
0: I'm used to seeing Holly. I'm used to our booth location. I'm used to where to drive into. I don't know what happened. I don't want to blame the steak place we went to yesterday, but I've been having troubles since 9:37 last night. And I woke up this morning and I'm like, you know, I was actually pretty prepared. We went to bed early.
1: Yeah.
0: We watched a little bit of Lion. Mm. We watched Keo get flies on his face.
1: Okay, don't.
0: And then
1: more on that later. Deep tease.
0: Really deep tease, like 2 hours. And then I looked at Colin and he goes, you want to go to bed early?
1: Yeah.
0: And there's just nothing better.
1: Listen, that is the sexiest thing.
0: Oh my God.
1: A spouse can say.
2: Oh, I had to kick my spouse out last night. I'm like, go to bed. Or like, get out of here. I got to go to bed.
0: Did you? Yeah. Continue. Beautiful, flippity floppity hair, Colin. God bless him. He was like, should we go to bed early? Because it was like 8:40.
1: Correct.
0: And I'm like, yes. So we went to bed. I put my nighttime moisturizing routine on.
1: Yes, you did.
0: And I snuggled in, watched a few Talk of the Ticks, and woke up a little early. Mm-hmm. And I thought, okay, I'm doing it. Like, okay, this is... I'm up. The alarm went off. I'm brusha.
1: Your onesie on.
0: I put the onesie on. I had the routine. I laid out my clothes, which I never do.
1: Yeah, I did the same. Thank you very much.
0: Your jumper.
1: I did.
0: Your jumper. Mm-hmm. Your romper.
1: My romper.
0: Now, let me stop.
1: Okay.
0: Let's get in the time machine and go back pre-dinner. Mm-hmm. Clothing. I did make an error. And I did not realize the error, and this is where, again, my undiagnosed ADHD probably would have come in handy had I been diagnosed and probably medicated, because...
1: But the thing about ADHD is it's hard to get to that part.
0: Thank you. I had forgotten. Fox orders shirts every year. I get a new shirt, a couple new polos every year for the state fair. Well... I have dropped a couple pounds, so I went to grab the polos that I've worn, and they were a little pillowy.
1: A little tenty.
0: And on TV, you want to, and the boss is really particular, you want to look buttoned up, and you need to look nice, even though you're outside. So I looked at Colin, and I go, I forgot to get these tailored. And it's the night before. And bless his heart, he looked at me, and he goes, well, she's open till 7. And I went, Colin... Okay, she's open till 7. I don't know if she can get this done by 7. Like, I

0: maybe on day 4 or 5 I could do.
1: Yeah.
0: When we don't care and we can waltz up here at 5:57. Mm-hmm. For the first day, I was like, oop, nope, because what if something had changed?
1: Yeah.
0: What if the procedure to get in,
1: right?
0: What if they strip searched you?
1: Yeah. What
0: you'd
1: if
0: be,
1: they...
0: You'd be screwed,
1: well,
0: too.
1: I would be screwed. Yeah. Actually, it might have been pretty easy.
0: Might be. But I just thought...
1: One piece.
0: I don't want to take any chances on day one if, you know... So I went to the Starbucks by my house. They were not happy to see me. And they were, like, the guy waiting on me. You know how when you're in a hurry... Everything just seems to move even slower. And I'm sitting here, and he's walking. It's like the Tex Avery cartoon with the Billy, and he's just kind of walking. And I'm like, oh, God. Oh, please, gentlemen. Please, sir. Just walk a little faster with that brewed coffee.
1: Oh.
0: And I'm watching the minutes tick by, even though I had pre-ordered. So I got in the car, and I thought, okay, this isn't a good start. No joke. The moment I got onto the highway... Gurgle, gurgle, gurgle, gurgle. And I went, oh my God, I have a long ways to go.
1: Oh, yeah.
0: I'm on 394 in like Minnetonka.
1: Yeah.
0: I have a lot of stuff. I have a lot of benchmarks to go through before I get to a restroom. So I am sitting there and I'm praying. I'm like, oh God. And I'm just like, okay, keep your mind off it. Just, mm-hmm. okay, get to 94.
1: Mm-hmm.
0: Okay, once you get to Minneapolis, then all you have to do is get to 280. And then once you get to 280, all you have to do is get to Como. I get into the fairgrounds in the back way, the little commuter, the bus. Mm-hmm.
1: The transit way.
0: Thank you, the transit way. And I get to the check-in. And there's Mr. Sheriff Man. There's like 5 employees from the fair. And there's a new one. I recognize everyone else, but there's a new one. And he is sticking to every rule. Like, and he looks at me and he goes, well, this passes for the media lot. And I go, yeah. I said, but I work for 2 companies. And I said, so I come in back here and I stop at Hubbard and then I go to the media lot. He goes, yeah, you should turn around and go back out, and you have to enter at gate 7. And I look at the sheriff like,
1: no,
0: oh,
1: no,
0: please
1: no,
0: step
1: no,
0: in.
1: No, no.
0: Oh, please.
1: No, no.
0: Oh,
1: danger.
0: Please.
1: Danger.
0: No, no, no, no, no. Turtle. I'm like, no.
1: Khaki pants.
0: You're right. Holly, that's what I'm thinking, too. I'm like,
1: No change of clothes.
0: Ooh. Can't wear it. My talk doesn't have sweatpants.
1: Nope.
0: And I just looked. I looked at the sheriff, and luckily, the sheriff was like, no, I get what you're doing. He goes, go ahead, just write your license. And I go, I look at him and I'm like, you are my favorite sheriff.
1: Yes, thank you, sir.
0: I don't know a lot of sheriffs, but now you're my favorite.
1: You're number one.
0: Thank you. And I pulled in, dropped the coffee off with a hot Adam, and then drove down the fairgrounds. I'm like, poor. And then got to the lot. And then who you saw, the golf cart. His name is Greg, but we call him Gerg,
1: mm-hmm.
0: because on employee papers, when he first started at Fox, they misspelled his name, Gerg. So he's named Gerg. So Gerg waits for me in the golf
1: it's
0: cart.
1: It's 4 letters.
0: I know.
1: Okay, sorry. That's a conversation for a different day.
0: But I was so grateful to see Gerg in the golf cart.
1: Oh, yeah, you were.
0: Now, that was the golf cart that I almost lost my life during the Holly Roberts hurricane from like 3 years ago. That tipped sideways while Holly was seeking shelter and watched us drive by. Yeah.
1: Don't go.
0: But I looked at Gerg and I go, I am so happy to see you, but how fast can this go? Like,
1: pedal to the metal.
0: Floor the golf cart.
1: And that's what I saw.
0: Yeah. I barely made it. It's the worst feeling in the world.
1: It is.
0: It really is.
1: And then I'm texting with Jason as I'm walking because I'm laughing. And he's like, no, girl. And I was like, oh, honey, I already understand.
0: Yeah. We are living parallel lives in separate restrooms.
1: It's all good. And here's Holly just chill as all get out.
0: Holly's like, I'm here. I got here early. I
1: Whatever.
0: Did photography.
1: Yeah, she's already made her Instagram posts.
2: I did.
1: I know. I watched you do it.
0: Meanwhile, Colleen and I are having an episode. That's right. Oh, God. It was so good.
1: Oh, God.
0: It was so good.
1: Oh, good morning.
0: That's a good start. We're going to take a break. Day one continues right after this.
3: Brittany and Kendall.
2: I can't have extremely hot guy around me. It just doesn't, not because I get flustered. I literally go, we're never going to have to be interacting with our mouths.
4: And then she's
2: like,
4: I could be your mother. And they're like, I'm 36. That'd be weird. What do you mean?
2: I don't know.
4: I think abs are unattractive. I'm just going to say it.
2: What?
4: Yeah.
2: Do you have a fever?
4: Mm. I think they showcase that you don't prioritize your family.

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0: Welcome back, friends. It is day one of the Minnesota State Fair. I'm Jace with Colleen and Holly. We are at the My Talk booth. We haven't moved. We are in the same place we've been for the last few years. So come see us. And we have a new neighbor.
1: We do.
0: We have a new neighbor.
1: The Bush's baked beans aren't there this year.
0: R.I.P.
1: I think we might have scared them away from the state fair.
0: We might have. We might have, actually.
1: And by we, I mean the entire state of Minnesota collectively scared the Bush's baked bean promo crew.
2: This is not our place.
1: It's been a few years since you've been here.
2: No, Colleen. I know. Tell me. Give me the lore.
0: Tell, because you loved... You went, and so did Jeff, executive producer. You guys went hardcore. You would have liked the Bush's
2: baked... No, I don't like baked beans.
0: I don't either.
2: Okay.
0: But you would have liked the pandemonium that it created next door.
2: Noted.
1: Yes, this was a Bush's baked bean brand activation experience, mm-hmm. where you could go inside a giant can of baked beans, and the hottest accessory of the past couple of years at the State Fair, and I'm not kidding.
0: No.
1: Were the DIY Bush's baked bean hat.
2: No.
1: You could get a bucket hat decorated in baked beans and choose your customized patch, and then they would press it on for you. People would wait in line for hours. Literally, Colleen, hours. And the people...
2: What are we?
0: Believe me.
1: We're Minnesotans.
2: I mean,
1: and
2: people be loving their baked beans.
0: Right.
1: The Bush's baked bean crew, most of them were from North Carolina. So they had no idea what they were getting themselves into, because I would make friends with them so that I could get special access to our own Bush's baked beans hats and ephemera.
2: Oh my God.
1: But it's not here anymore.
2: No, they're gone.
1: Sorry. I mean, maybe they're around
0: the fair. Did they move?
1: I don't know. So I guess I might be speaking out of school saying that they have vacated the Minnesota State Fair.
2: If there's a fair expert in the scope of our voice that can... Let us know where the Bushes went.
0: Well, I know that the information booth gals, we had them on the talk show last year. They were delightful, and they know everything about this fair. If they are listening, and I know they listen, let us know. Did they move? Because there are some movings this year, including the beloved Gizmos. They are no longer near us.
2: Where are they now?
0: They're right on Dan Patch. They're on the main thoroughfare.
2: Well, I'm not going to lie. They belong on a main thoroughfare.
0: They do. I am sad, though. I will continue to support them. But Carla, who started it, sold it to a dude. And
2: as long as it tastes the same.
0: It will. I don't think Carla will allow them to change the recipe.
2: I want Carla to get hers.
0: Yeah. But I'm just really sad because that's my girl.
2: Mm.
0: But they've moved. They're in a better location. Good for them.
2: Good.
0: They're right on Dan Patch. So, and remember, Holly gave us information. Fun facts about Dan Patch.
2: That's true. We learned a lot.
0: That's right.
2: Okay. So let's talk about our new neighbor, though.
0: Yeah.
2: That building...
0: It's huge.
2: It's huge and incredible.
0: It's, what is it, summertime?
2: It's Summer Lakes Beverage Company.
0: Okay.
2: Boathouse.
1: They make mixers for your beverages.
2: Mm-hmm.
0: Got it.
2: Mm-hmm.
0: And they have a new permanent build. This isn't a tent.
2: No.
0: This isn't a removable standee.
2: Nope.
0: This is a structure.
2: Yeah.
0: You know what I compare it to? Lulu's Public House.
2: Yes. Yeah, it has like a big deck and the whole thing.
0: Yeah.
1: It's beautiful.
0: They have a performance area for music.
2: I'm sorry, what did you say?
0: They have a performance area for music.
2: I'm sorry, one more time?
0: They have a performance area for music.
2: What happens here?
0: Next door to a radio station.
2: Oh.
0: Now, engineer, and this is what I love, and I just found this out. Brooke. You hear us talk about Brooke and Jess all the time. Brooke and Jess are the Batman and Robin of promotions.
2: Also, let's just really quick take every opportunity to say, get it, girls.
0: Get it, girls.
1: Yeah.
2: They crushed it already this year.
0: Oh, crushed it already. They're the hardest. This is their Super Bowl.
2: Yes.
0: If they were meteorologists, this is their hurricane season.
2: Yes.
0: If they, if football, what other analogy could I make?
2: I don't know. If baseball, World Series.
0: That's right.
2: Hockey, Stanley Cup.
0: Thank you. This is their season.
2: It is.
0: And they work their butt off. We literally just walk up on a stage and start. They do the hard work. Okay. I have just found out, and I would have loved to have had video proof of this. So they were out here trying to make sure that the sound wouldn't come over here. So they had like a little monitor. Brooke had a little monitor from like Radio Shack trying to see I'm like, oh, Brooke, how cute are you? Getting a little sound monitor to be like, okay, is the sound going to travel over here? I'm like, look at her going to Radio Shack and getting a little sound monitor. Aww. Anyway,
2: I love you,
0: Brooke. Love this. But it's going to be a plot line for this year.
2: It sure is. It's going to get rowdy later.
0: Yep.
2: And I just can't stop thinking because remember, Holly and I used to occupy a different time slot.
0: Noon to three.
2: And there is a parade that goes right by the booth.
0: And remember, I was in that slot too.
2: You were. You've had to focus during the parade. I just am thinking of the sensory explosion of the parade, uh-huh. the live music and radio shows happening all in symphony.
1: You know, and despite all of that, there are going to be people who are going to sit here at the My Talk booth and they're going to take a beautiful nap.
0: Yes.
2: They are. Oh my gosh, that's one thing I will miss. Because I bet that you don't get naps this early in the morning. You don't get nappers.
0: No.
2: The best
0: you guys
2: was,
0: would get nappers.
2: Oh gosh. Yeah. Oh, Jason. And boy, I know you shouldn't feel.
0: It's been so long that I don't remember.
2: You shouldn't feel insulted by it. You know, like we know where we are, but you would look out into the crowd and there would be like six people with eyes open and ten just like sawing logs. And it's hard to not.
1: To sleep.
2: Like, oh, I'm sorry. Am I not entertaining enough for you?
1: Oh, I loved it. We lulled people into their midday
2: And we
1: nap.
2: Also did used to take sneak attack pictures of them. I have
0: did
2: like
0: you?
2: My own personal collages.
0: Oh, that just reminded me. And this is, by the way, you listeners, you know, this is how the show is going to go for 10 days.
2: Yep.
0: It's going to be all over the place. Happy first day of the fair. I know, right? yesterday, and you did, Colleen, if you watch the talk show yesterday, I did a special monologue for Dolly, and I walk out. Okay, Holly just showed me one of the nappers.
1: Which
0: oh
1: one
0: my
1: is
0: God!
1: It?
0: It's
2: oh yeah, oh yeah, that's a collage.
0: Look at your collage of nappers.
2: We would collage the nappers because it was just delightful.
0: Oh, look. Yep. She is out.
2: Yeah, we like to celebrate.
0: Her neck. She's going to have neck pain.
2: She sure is. But you know what? She had a great nap.
0: Oh, he's going to have neck pain too. These people, my talkers, they have their neck all the way in their mouth open like a big mouth bass.
1: But I love it because people feel so comfortable around us that they can go.
2: Yeah, they're like, this is what I do at home
0: you
2: too.
0: You rest. Yeah. It's like the husbands that grab a chair while their wives are shopping.
2: Yeah.
0: I see them in the mall. Like Nordstrom is so smart. They put beautiful chairs around for the husbands.
2: Yeah, they know. Yeah.
0: Anyway, so I walk out. Oh, God. This was so funny. And you'll hear me say this because I think my mic. Are those youth jogging?
1: Yeah, that's healthy 4-H kids.
2: Oh, hey,
0: that's
2: right. Have a good jog.
0: Yeah. We just ran by our booth. Healthy youth just, exercising.
2: Yes. You know, like as
1: who
2: one
1: could
2: does.
1: Beat a race? Healthy youth or middle-aged people who have to use the board?
2: I mean, honestly, that should be an event.
0: Oh, Colleen and I might have beat the 4-H kids this morning.
2: I would have taken them out.
0: What did I walk out to in the talk show yesterday that cracked me up? And it made me laugh so hard. You can hear me make a comment about it. I will tell you about that in the middle of a somber monologue. That and more when we continue with day one here at the Minnesota State Fair.
3: Where talk is fun.
0: Oh, what a day brightener.
3: My talk, everything entertainment.
0: And for MSP, I'm so proud to represent MSP. I love it. I think it's the best airport. I'm not alone. You look at list after list after list from site after site after site, and MSP will be listed as one of the best airports in the country, if not number one. And sometimes during these commercials, I like to load you up with tips so you can be a pro traveler. First, you know what I'm going to say? When you walk in, look to your left, look to your right. The north and south security checkpoint wait times can differ by as much as 15 minutes. And believe me, I see it every time I'm there. 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
9: And good morning, My Talkers. A look at what is happening if you're driving to the fair this morning. It's pretty much smooth sailing right now through most of the metro. But do remember, some of those road closures we've had may have changed your usual route from years past. So allow for some extra time if you are on a crunching deadline there. We do have some closed exit ramps on 394 that are messing up and causing some of those early morning delays as we get further into your commute. We'll keep you posted on that as the morning goes by. For your first day of the fair forecast, it's absolutely gorgeous today. We're talking sunshine and a high of 81 degrees. Clear skies tonight with a cool overnight low of 58, 84, and sunny tomorrow. And it looks like the rain is coming Friday night. It's sticking around a little bit through Saturday. And this look at your weather has been brought to you this hour by One Agora Integrative Health. 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

0: We are so glad you're here for day one of the Great Minnesota Get Together, or as we call it, work.
1: It's true.
0: No, I like I said, I have been actually looking forward to this, and I don't know what's wrong with me. Anyway, it is day one of the Minnesota State Fair. I'm Jace with Colleen and Holly right here on My Talk. Come visit us. We are at the Chanhassen Dinner Theater stage. Let's get through some of the stuff that we have to say because we want to say thanks to Health Partners Park Nicollet for the lactation station, where it's a station and you can have lactation.
1: You can lactate.
0: That's right. Comfortable chairs in there. Thanks to, I think, Hammernix did the flooring
1: yes,
0: in there.
1: Yes, correct.
0: By the Yard mm-hmm. did the furniture. Mm-hmm. I know this off the top of my head, which kind of scares me. Holly, am I forgetting any official stuff?
1: No.
0: I think that's
1: well,
0: it, right?
1: Today's broadcast is brought to you by Plunkett's Pest Control.
0: Oh, yes. My God. I love Plunkett's.
2: Yes. You know what? We should get them out here because there is a cricket in there. Can you hear it?
1: We always get a cricket lodged in this building.
2: It's just one lone cricket just crying.
0: In the My Talk
2: in there,
0: booth?
2: Yeah, if you go inside, it's just chirp, chirp.
0: He's looking for Lori and Julia.
2: He is. He's like...
0: they left?
2: They're gone. Well, okay. All right, well, I'll take you guys,
0: I guess.
2: Are
0: the Satellite Sisters still here?
2: Nope.
0: That's how long the cricket's been in there.
2: Yep. Oh. It's not 2002.
0: Two. No, but come down and see us. Pick up our shirt. We got to put our phalanges on our State Fair shirt.
2: Oh, I love it so much.
0: The debut of our Kindness is Free t-shirt with font provided by Family Ties.
2: Thank you.
0: It is.
2: Thank you, Stephen and Elise.
0: That's right.
1: Sha-na-na-na.
0: Sit, Ubu, sit. Good dog.
2: Ruff.
0: You have to be a Gen Xer to get that. And mm-hmm. if you don't, I feel sad for you. Mm-hmm. Anyway, it's really... Engineer Adam loved it.
1: Oh,
2: I know.
0: Yeah.
1: That's so nice.
2: That was a high compliment.
0: I know, from Engineer
1: Adam.
0: Yeah,
1: because he's got cool shirts and
2: hats.
0: He does. He does.
2: Good job, team. Good job.
0: As you heard from the commercial, too, one more little factoid for you. Our meet and greet has been moved to 9 to 9:30, so it will be immediately following this award-winning broadcast.
2: Yes.
0: That's right. And then I will run like chariots of fire down to the...
2: Oh, is that Jason Matheson right? Running through the fair?
0: Right. Don DeFox.
2: Like
0: and then,
2: a 4-H kid.
0: Right, seriously. Or Colleen and Jason, who have to poo. Yeah. I'll be going down to Fox for 2 hours of the TV show. The first hour is for our affiliates around the country. And then the second hour is just for Minnesota. So, yeah, it'll be fun. And then we're shooting pieces for future episodes afterwards.
2: Oh my
0: this
2: gosh.
0: Is one of my long days.
2: You are going to be busy.
0: Yeah. We're going to go down and try to get a Peachy's donut. Because the rumors are true. There's two trailers.
2: I saw that.
0: There's two trailers. These are the Amish donuts.
2: Can you just
0: everyone.
2: Grab me one? I'll have it day old tomorrow. I'm good.
0: Girl, do you know the list of people? Okay, my mother, Fallon, because Fallon isn't with us through most of the fair because she has a show,
2: she's
0: too.
2: She's got other work.
0: Competes against us. Don't listen to it. Anyway.
2: if you can hear our voice, you're not listening to it, so that's fine.
0: Don't you dare listen to her. I love her, but don't you dare listen to her. Anyway, she goes, yeah, can you grab me a donut? And I go, no. No, no. My mom I said yes to, but anyway. So we're going to probably do that. And then Jeff and I are going to go in the Tunnel of Love.
2: Aww.
0: We're going to return to the Ye Old Mill.
2: Ye Old Mill.
0: We shot it about 7 years ago, and people Aww. Love it. And now we're going to reunite.
2: Oh, I can't wait.
0: Yeah, we're going to reunite
2: it's gonna
0: in there.
2: Be so lovely.
0: By the way, mental note before I tell the story. Do not let me forget. I waited. Something was sent to me yesterday at dinner that I wanted to wait till I was physically with you two. Do not let me in this commercial
2: okay.
0: break show you, and then we'll talk
2: okay.
0: about it on the air.
2: Noted.
0: Okay, so yesterday on the talk show, I walk out. Now, normally, to give you a POV, when I... Oh, there's Plunkett's right there.
2: Look at
0: hey,
2: that.
0: We have a cricket.
2: Hey. You know what's funny? I saw it, but I'm medicated, so I didn't say anything.
0: Holly, did you hear that? Colleen's medication is kicking in.
1: Now we know it's effective.
2: Thank you.
0: Okay. Pause on two different stories. Again, this is how it's going to be.
1: It's just a nesting doll.
2: It is.
0: Pause.
2: Yeah.
0: How sweet is my husband? Okay. we're sitting at dinner last night. Again, like your husband, we wanted to have one more date night because Colin has learned after all these years with me, he basically moves out of the house because I'm not a joy to live with.
2: Persona non grata.
0: I'm barely a joy to live with on an ordinary Tuesday. And I was a little spicy yesterday for whatever reason. I think in anticipation of all this. But listen to, speaking of your medication and you, this is how sweet he was. Randomly, we're sitting at the bar, we're having dinner, and he goes, well, to help clean out, and I go, okay, we're literally, I have a piece of meat in my mouth. I'm like, where did clean come from? Like, he just ran, but that's my husband. Flippity floppity, good hair Colin. He goes, well, maybe, you know, to help clean out, if all of the extraneous stuff affects her, why don't you ask her to stand, what if she stands on the side closest to the street and she can face the lactation station so she doesn't get bothered and distracted by everyone? And I went, okay. I had meat in my mouth. I'm like, okay, that's really thoughtful of
2: it's
0: you.
2: It's very thoughtful.
0: Thankful and thoughtful of you to think of Colleen randomly in the middle of our dinner.
2: Oh, that was really sweet. Yeah.
0: I said, she can stand wherever she wants
2: she's
0: to.
2: She's fine. She's got pills.
0: Yeah.
2: She's got her pills.
1: And they're working.
0: And Holly, they're kicking in. Whatever. Yeah. I mean, they're working.
2: I know.
0: Okay. So back to the second story.
2: Yep.
0: Again, this is how it's going to be.
2: Russian nesting doll.
0: I walk out in a little POV. When I walk out of the curtain, I do not register the faces in the audience. I glance at them because if there's, and this is why, this story is why, I don't really look because I want to concentrate just on the moment. And if there's any shenanigans happening, it will distract me. And I know me. You'll be able to see it in my eyeballs on the television. So when I walk out, I'm just walking. I look over at Fallon and I look back at the camera. Well, yesterday it was different. I usually do like a mini traditional little monologue. I do two, three topical stories, a little punchline, and then I go sit down like a typical talk show. Yesterday, I wrote the monologue and it was all about Dolly. So it was a 6-minute monologue about Dolly. I walk out, and we had a full house yesterday. We had about 60 people. And I walk out, and in my eye line, in my direct, to the left of my main camera, there is a guy, there's a husband who, and I have sympathy for him, he was obviously dragged to my show by his wife.
2: Oh, was he napping?
0: Holly, he is actually I love him so much because I walk out, he has his arms crossed. He has he looks like a marionette with a mad face. His face looks like he is there under protest.
2: Like and he would rather be at Nordstrom in the husband chair.
0: He would rather be in a shut down Nordstrom being chewed on by rats. And I walk out and I made the horrible mistake of I looked at him because he's directly to the left of my main camp. That's how full we were. I couldn't help but see him. And it threw me because he looked so unhappy. And you can hear me. You can hear me. They put my mic up a little bit during that time, during the, you know, the clap and then the music still playing. And I'm trying to get sad because I'm getting ready to talk about Dolly. And I look at him, Colleen Holly, and I look at him and it came out of my mouth and I just couldn't help it. I'm like, I go, you could clap if you wanted to, sir. Like you could clap if you want to. And he didn't. He looked at me oh yeah.
2: I am not going to clap.
0: And you can hear me say that in the top of the show.
2: Oh my gosh.
0: He was cross-armed the whole time. I'm like, ma'am, why did you bring your husband here?
2: Oh.
0: He would rather be at Shields.
2: But he loves her.
0: I know.
2: I'm sorry. I go straight to, what a guy.
0: What a nice man.
2: What a
0: right?
2: nice man. He yeah. miserably came to your show for her.
0: Right?
1: And he didn't clap.
0: No.
2: And didn't
0: and
2: clap
0: And just
2: once.
0: Had the same marionette sad face the whole time.
2: Oh, my gosh.
0: And it was a good show. We had Jimmy Jam and Terry Lewis.
2: He didn't smile for them?
0: No. Oh, no. Oh, no. He clapped for them. He did clap.
2: Okay. Well.
0: But when they walked out, which, by the way, I will end this with saying, those two, they are, I've had them before, they are the nicest guys. And Terry Lewis doesn't say a lot. Jimmy does most of the talking. in the commercial
2: like Penn and Teller?
0: No, it is. That's a good compare. In the commercial break, Terry's sitting closest to me, and I go, oh, we'll be right back. And Terry leans over to me, and he goes, he's so, like, that's, he's, they're cool. Like,
1: yeah.
0: That's
1: yeah.
0: cool.
1: Yeah.
0: Terry looks over at me with the glasses, and he goes, so what you going to eat at the fair tomorrow? And he says it just like that, and I start smiling, and I go, I was thrown, because Terry wasn't saying much.
1: Yeah.
0: And I go, I don't know, ice cream? And he goes, just ice cream? And I go, yeah.
2: I don't know what to say, Mr. Terry Lewis. I didn't know you were going to speak with me.
0: But yeah, they're going to be out here. They're doing a show out here on Saturday.
1: Yes.
0: Jimmy and Terry. But oh, it was one quick little anecdote, and then we'll wrap this up and go. They told the best behind the scene, one of the best behind the scene stories. They recorded, I forgot they produced Scream with Janet and Michael.
1: Yeah.
0: Listen, actually, let's go to break. When we come back, I'm getting goosies. They told
2: a
0: story.
2: Many things. You have to show us something too. I don't want to forget.
0: Executive producer Jeff, who admittedly isn't as emotive as me, when Terry and Jimmy told the story, Jeff's mouth, he looked like a big mouth bass. It was such a great story.
1: Ooh. Take me to the river.
0: We'll be right back.
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0: I just got some good news.
1: That's right. Welcome back. Day one of the Minnesota State Fair. We interrupt this story to bring you fun. Colleen just got great news in that break.
0: I did get great news. My son, Keller, won his division of the photography contest here at the State Fair.
1: Number one.
0: I just burst into spontaneous tears. I'm so proud. He does such a great job.
1: That is so great.
0: And I'm trying to find the damn picture.
1: I know. Colleen's been trying to find it. That is fantastic. Yeah, she just found out in that commercial break.
0: Yeah, I'm so proud of him. I'm so, so proud. Oh, look, if I search bird on my phone, it'll come up. Hold on. Oh, you guys, here it is. Let me see this one.
1: That is beautiful.
0: Isn't that incredible?
1: Look at that.
2: Oh, yeah, that's an awesome picture.
0: It's an osprey. That's what it is. It's an osprey.
2: Oh, we should know that from playing Odell Lake.
1: We should, Holly. We should know that.
2: I'm sorry, I didn't remember that from 30 years ago.
0: Yeah. Oh, yeah. So anyway, it's an osprey catching a goldfish. And I believe he took it at Wood Lake Nature Center, which is one of his places.
1: Congratulations.
0: Yeah, thank you.
1: And if you want to follow him, where should they go, Colleen?
0: Keller Lindstrom Photography on Instagram. And actually, while you're on Instagram, go ahead and follow his mother, too, because, you know.
1: The kid has more followers than the mother.
0: Yes, and it's just getting real awkward at home.
2: And where can we see his photograph at the State Fair?
0: So it's in the Education Building. I'm going to go over after the show, after our meet and greet, and I'm going to figure out where it is and get a picture of it for the
1: family.
0: Will
1: you text us and let us know exactly where?
0: I sure will. Absolutely.
1: Well, speaking of that, Bjorn just saw it. I just got a text.
0: Oh.
1: He was, I guess, sleeping during our group text yesterday. So after you go see the Keller Lindstrom Bird of Prey picture. Then go to the Creative Arts Building because a viewer made, what would you call those?
0: It's like clay or what is it?
1: It looks like Mr. Bill.
0: Yeah.
1: Mr. Bill
0: heads. What's that called? There's some polymer. What is that stuff called? But yes.
1: Yes.
2: Stuff.
1: Somebody made little marionette heads of Jeff, Bjorn, Fallon, Aaron Schwab, and me. And by the way, Jeff and Bjorn are walking up right now.
2: Dude, your folk art. That is so cool.
0: That is actually super cool.
1: Somebody made art of our Jason Show crew. And I say this.
0: I can't tell the difference,
1: I know.
0: Actually.
1: I say this with peace and love. I think it is the sweetest thing ever. ... Bravo to this person. I don't know who they are. I want to find out who they are. Bjorn, I think the paintbrush got a little jiggly when they made one of Bjorn's eyes because it's a little wonky.
0: It could be an angle issue.
1: It could be an angle issue. And the crew, we did a side-by-side of Bjorn. Now, this is the positive, though. He or she got Bjorn's eyebrows perfectly.
0: Like, perfect.
1: Bjorn has the best eyebrows in real life of our crew, and that is fire
0: right
1: there.
0: Yeah, you can tell that they spent some time on those.
1: Jeff's
0: look actually pretty accurate as well. Sorry, Jeff. It's real.
1: Real.
2: Yeah,
1: real.
2: You could bring that to the passport office and they'll accept it.
0: I think they will.
1: I cannot wait to go to the Creative Arts Building to see this.
0: Oh, my gosh.
1: This is the best. So whoever made it, sincere thank you, because this is fantastic.
0: Endless entertainment.
1: Oh, fantastic.
0: Yeah, but what is that? I got to know.
1: I know.
0: We'll look it up.
1: What category is that, if anyone knows? If you're the one that made it, what is that category? And can we get a big Bjorn? Can you make a bigger one of Bjorn?
0: Can you come and just do my brows on my face?
1: Yeah, right? Yeah.
0: Thank you.
1: Okay, so speaking of the crew, so yesterday we had Jimmy Jam and Terry Lewis. And Jimmy told this story because we did this thing called Tell Me Something. So Bjorn had a list of Jimmy Jam and Terry Lewis produced songs. And
0: we love you more.
1: Random passerby screaming at us. I love it. But we had Jimmy Jam and Terry Lewis on, and you forget how many songs that those two did, that they produced and they had something to do with. I mean, there's a ton of songs. And one of them on this list of Tell Me Something was Scream by Michael Jackson and Janet Jackson. You forget that they produced that.
0: Yeah.
1: So I said, okay, Scream. And they smiled. And Jimmy said, and I don't remember the exact quote, but Jimmy said either the most profound studio experience of their career. It was like profound, but he didn't use that word. But it was the best, basically. Mm-hmm. He said that Janet, Michael went in and was like, can I go now? And Jimmy was like, yeah. Michael laid down his track in L.A., and Janet was standing right there. Janet was so intimidated by how good his first run was that Janet leaned over to Jimmy and said, no joke, can I record this in Minneapolis? And Jimmy goes, yeah, you can do it. I mean, you don't want to. So Janet, when you hear Janet on Scream, that was recorded in Minneapolis.
2: No kidding.
1: That was recorded at Jimmy and Terry's place here. So then they send the track. They send Janet's track to Michael. And Michael goes, she's really good. She goes, where was that recorded? And because he realized that his sister didn't sing. And Jimmy goes, well, it was in Minneapolis. And he goes, I want to come to Minneapolis. He flew here. Unbeknownst to anyone, he flew here, recorded another round. Jimmy said it wasn't as good as what he did first. There is some elements of Minneapolis Michael in Scream.
2: Oh, my gosh.
1: Here's the best part. Jimmy goes, you know what? And I go, what? I was like, we were like, I was so like, tell me more, wrapped. Tell me more. He said, Michael went to the Mall of America several times in disguise, and he loved
2: it. Several times.
1: Yeah, loved the Mall of America. And she goes, yeah, he got in. He asked me if he could go, and he loved Minneapolis. He got in. He got a disguise. And when I go, did he go to the rides? He goes, oh, he did all of the rides at Camp Snoopy.
2: I mean,
1: just
2: obviously.
1: Saying.
2: Obviously. Whoa.
1: How great is that?
2: That is unbelievable. You know, I was just talking about this with my best friend. Her daughter had friends come in from LA and they took them to the mall because that's what you got to do.
1: That's what you got
2: to
1: do.
2: And when people come to the mall and they don't use it like a mall like we do, they're like, what is this place? And we're all like, it's the mall.
1: Yeah.
2: Like
1: yeah.
2: we literally know where to park because we run in and we know where we're going and we park in the right spot so we can run in and grab the thing because we treat it like
1: the
2: a mall.
1: Yeah.
2: But I just the notion of Michael Flippin' Jackson
3: on the Screamin' Eagle.
2: On the Screamin' Eagle.
3: At Camp Snoopy.
2: At Camp Snoopy.
1: Or the log shoot.
2: Just in his disguise.
1: Yeah.
2: With, like, you know, his, like, handlebar mustache.
1: And no one recognized
2: and a
1: him.
2: Cowboy hat. Like, I'm into this.
1: Yeah.
2: Oh, my God.
1: Nobody knew.
2: That is incredible.
1: He wasn't ever recognized.
2: That is wild.
1: Yeah, he loved it, he said. But. Yeah, so he talked about Scream. I can't remember what other song that we asked him about.
2: It's but that all... and that song is iconic too. Because remember, that was like at a time where there was
1: he was scandal plagued at that point,
3: and it was a big music video for it.
2: That which was incredible.
3: It was like a mini movie.
2: Yes,
1: but when you hear it now, you'll know Janet recorded it here.
2: Oh, it's got a touch of Minneapolis.
1: Yeah, I mean, she recorded so much here.
3: Yeah, I was going to say that album, Janet, I think she did almost the whole thing here.
1: Yeah,
2: and remember, she in Escapade, she shouts out, Minneapolis!
1: Oh, that was the other little anecdote. Jimmy said that when they did Control, which, by the way, because Jeff told me, get ready to feel old.
2: I don't want to hear this.
1: You ready?
2: No, go.
1: 40th anniversary this year. Isn't it Jeff 40th this year? Yes. She came to Minneapolis. Jimmy and Terry met with her. And Jimmy just kept taking her around Minneapolis and having dinner and going to lunch. And Janet goes, they kept talking and telling stories. And Janet goes, when are we going to start producing? And he goes, I've been producing the whole time. I've been writing down your stories. So the first line of Control was taken all those. I can't remember off the top of my head. The first lines of Control, it was taken from what Janet was saying to Jimmy and Terry, and Jimmy and Terry were writing down.
2: Get out of town.
1: So, and Janet goes, you've been doing that? She goes, okay, so I have ideas. So that whole album was just her and Jimmy and Terry just plodding around Minneapolis and sitting and, you know, going to diners.
2: That
1: and,
2: is awesome.
1: And those two just writing notes of what Janet was saying to them.
2: And what an incredible talent they have that is like
0: that they homegrown.
2: Can, yeah, and that they can pull things out of people.
1: Yeah.
0: That's so cool.
1: You can see that interview on the Jason Show YouTube channel or on our Facebook page. Please watch it. It's so good. That's just like a couple of the stories that they told. You can see it again on the on YouTube. Well, that does it for hour one. We have two more hours.
0: How did that happen?
1: How did that happen? The sun is up here at the Minnesota State Fair. Peachy's line is already 3.5 hours. So I don't know about that, but it's probably.
0: Yeah.
1: It's like Space Mountain on a Saturday. Anyway, hour two right after this.
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3: Off to a pretty good start for day one of the Minnesota State Fair and your traffic update this hour. Good morning, My Talkers. My name is Leah. We do have a stalled vehicle between exit 90 at Dakota Road 11 and Minnesota 77. That is in the Apple Valley area. And despite there being a little more traffic than your usual morning commute, it looks like we are moving along pretty steadily with no major incidences to report quite yet at this time. Fingers crossed we hold that up. For your weather, it's absolutely could not have even requested a better first day at the Minnesota State Fair. Sunny and not too hot this afternoon, an afternoon high only about 81 degrees. Clear skies tonight with a low near a cool 58. Good windows open for sleeping night. 84 and sunny tomorrow. And then it looks like we've got some rain showers just Friday through Saturday. A few of those, but clearing up some thunderstorms Sunday night. Put a pin in that and be ready. Right now, 65 degrees as the sun is coming up over the Twin Cities right here on My Talk. Heading back out to the Minnesota State Fair with Jason, Colleen, and Holly.
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2: Rocky Horror Picture Show star Tim Curry passed away on Tuesday at the age of 80 years old. Tim's health took a serious hit following a stroke in 2012. Tim was also, among other roles, Pennywise in the 1990 TV version of It. You also know him, iconic, from Clue, Annie, Congo, Muppet Treasure Island, The Hunt for Red October, and Home Alone 2, Lost in New York, among other titles. And Rupert Grint will play the grown-up version of Ron Weasley in Harry Potter and the Cursed Child on Broadway. He's doing a 17-week run starting February 2nd. And the first trailer for Wonka, the competition show on Netflix, stars an original person who starred as an Oompa Loompa in the 1971 movie, plus Gene Wilder's voice recreated by AI. The teaser trailer came out a couple of months ago, but now we got the full thing. The series premieres September 23rd over on Netflix. Well, that's all the dirt this hour. For more, check out mytalk1071.com or download the MyTalk app.
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0: We are walking on sunshine on this Thursday, August 27th, 2026. What's up, everyone? Welcome to the Jason Matheson Show. I'm Jace, and right over here, say hello to America's buddy and a tractor's best friend. It's Colleen Lindstrom.
1: Vroom, vroom, buddies.
0: That's right. And over there, she's already won 3 blue ribbons, but we're not quite sure what for. It's Holly Roberts.
1: Good morning. I feel like a champion.
0: That's right. You are. You are. Cheers, everyone. Cheers.
1: Cheers. Ooh.
0: Day one.
1: Thanks for the coffee, Jason.
0: You are welcome. Thanks to the Wyzetta Starbucks, who was none too happy to see me.
1: Well,
0: but that's fine. That's fine.
1: You won't make that mistake twice.
0: Nope, won't be going back there. Yeah. We're about as unpleasant as you could possibly be. But hey, that's okay. We all have bad days.
1: We all have bad days.
0: I walked in and it was like I tooted, right? I mean, just it's like, oh, hello.
1: Which actually might almost have happened
0: if you go ahead and listen to hour one earlier. The sun is shining. It's a beautiful morning out here.
1: Oh, it's perfect. This is perfect.
0: Okay. What did Holly and I tell you? Are you enjoying the morning experience
1: so far? I do love it. I do love it. It is so much less people-y. Mm-hmm. It is nice and quiet. It is like a meditation.
0: Mm-hmm.
1: Yeah, I'm into it.
0: It's just...
1: Yeah.
0: You could hear crickets having sex.
1: Well, there actually is one.
0: There is actually,
1: in the MyTalk building.
0: Yeah.
1: Just having a... great time in there.
0: We have a new neighbor. We are exactly where we've been the last few years. They don't like to call it Machinery Hill anymore, but that's how people know it.
1: Yeah, well, there's a machine.
0: Literally, we're looking at a machine. But
1: yeah. Also, not a hill. Why don't we ever talk about that?
2: It is a little bit.
1: Just a tiny. It's a Minnesota hill.
0: Yeah. It's a minor hill.
1: It's a slope. They should have called it Machinery Slope.
0: Machinery Slope.
1: Yeah.
0: But we have a new neighbor, Summer Lakes.
1: Summer Lakes Beverage Company.
0: They have a giant facility.
1: It's beautiful.
0: It's like a permanent structure, and they have a performance area.
1: Yeah. I'm sorry, again?
0: They have...
1: occurring there?
0: Live music.
1: What? I'm sorry?
0: Live music.
1: Okay. What do we do?
0: We are a radio station.
1: Neat. Okay.
0: Okay.
1: So we're going to have some backup singers at
0: some point. We are the Pips. We can go over and ask, can we perform?
1: Hi.
0: We're your neighbor, and we would like to perform on your stage.
1: We are Pips.
0: That's right. I know why. I do this monologue every year. I know why. We don't need any more tomfoolery on the fairgrounds, but I don't understand why we don't allow a little liquor out here. That's just me.
1: You know, they should ease up on that.
0: We have beer and
1: they
0: wine.
1: They really should. Ooh,
0: but I know, Holly. Ooh. I say it, and then I don't say
1: it. Listen, they do it in Utah. I'm just saying
2: they don't do that. They don't even drink in Utah.
1: They just have really, really tight rules about it. Like, if you go to the airport and you want a cocktail in Utah, you can't have two drinks in front of you at the same time.
0: Yep, you are right.
1: And they have these things that go on the top of the bottles so that when they pour it in, you cannot do a heavy pour.
0: No.
1: True story. I'm just saying rules.
0: Here's my thinking. This is my thinking.
1: Share.
0: The fair and the secret cabal that runs it. They like money. They like money.
1: Yeah.
0: And what do I know about the restaurant industry? Food and drink? The profit margin on the liquor is through the roof. Mm-hmm. Mm-hmm. And I'm just thinking, if you want some money, honey, let the Jack Daniels flow a little bit.
1: Just a little bit. One or two spots.
0: But then Holly's face.
1: Yeah, Holly's face is telling a different story.
0: I get it, because you don't want drunk shenanigans out, even drunker shenanigans out. Here you are, but you already have it with the beer.
1: That's what I was going to say. I don't know if you know this, but I went to college. You can get just as drunk.
0: Yeah, on the beer. But I get it, Holly. I'm
2: terrified.
0: I know.
2: I feel people are going to punch each other in the face.
0: They're already
2: people
0: doing that.
2: People are going to run naked through the streets.
0: They're already doing that. I know. I get the reasoning that the fair people...
1: Wait, when does the naked running start?
2: That happens next Thursday.
1: Great. That's right. Okay, thanks. Just checking.
0: It's on senior day.
1: Okay.
2: Yep.
1: Perfect.
0: Senior day.
2: Okay, then Monday.
0: That's right. Yeah,
1: it's more of a naked walk.
0: Yeah.
1: Or roll.
0: Jaunt. A nude jaunt.
1: A naked stroll through the fair.
0: Yeah. I don't know. Every year, because all of these poor vendors, they have to finagle seltzer.
1: Yeah.
0: They have to finagle a cocktail out of seltzer.
1: Mm-hmm.
0: I don't know.
2: Mom, get inventive, people.
0: I know. But the other thing is still, and Holly is with me on this one, so I want to get these rants out of the way for day one. We need a parking ramp.
2: Oh, mm-hmm.
0: And I know you're with me. Mm-hmm. Holly and I want to...
1: ramp would be nice.
0: Well, Holly and I gave them the idea, and it's not even our idea. Look no further than Anaheim, California.
1: Yeah, right.
0: Disneyland.
1: Yes.
2: You know, we need to send people the cabal from the Minnesota State Fair. They need to go and enroll in the Disney Institute.
0: They do.
1: I do not disagree with you.
2: And the Disney... It's a real thing.
0: It's a real thing.
2: It's where...
1: Trust and believe.
2: Business folk enroll, and Disney teaches you their business processes mm-hmm. and how to run things. Go!
1: Yes. Be free.
0: Because I brought a person that I no longer have anything to do with to Disney one time. And this person was just doesn't like Disney, bitter about it, but it was my birthday, and they came because we were friends at the time. And even this person said, I got to hand it to Disney. They do know how to move people
1: oh, yeah.
0: in, out, and around.

0: one of the busiest nights of the year at those parks, and Disney knows how to move hundreds of thousands of people through a very crowded area efficiently and orderly. So I'm just saying, and the Disneyland parking ramp system, the reason I reference Disneyland, and again, Holly agrees, that plot of land, it's not substantial.
1: Oh, it's no. so small. It is shockingly small. When
0: it's
1: you,
0: shockingly
1: if
0: small.
1: If you've never been there and you go there, you're like, this is it?
0: Our fairgrounds, can they, if you can put a parking ramp system on the Disneyland real estate, you can get parking ramps here on this real estate.
2: Absolutely.
0: And they know, I'm just, I don't know.
1: I don't disagree with you, because it would, oh my gosh, just think about how that would clear up a lot of the traffic.
0: Yes.
1: Around, I mean, come on.
0: On Como.
3: Come on!
0: On Homo. I mean, it would just completely, you have multiple entrances into the ramp. You efficiently, boop, boop, boop, boop, you go up, because... I don't know.
1: Guys, I think the gates are open.
0: The gates are open, by the way. Yeah. If you are listening at home, the gates have a, there's a humans.
1: Yes.
0: I see many humans.
1: Mm-hmm.
0: I see children humans.
1: Yes.
0: Adult humans.
1: Of all ages and sizes.
0: They're all heading, speaking of Disney, they're all heading to Peachy's like people head to Space Mountain.
1: I mean, I legitimately think they are.
0: Oh, I'm watching them turn. Yeah, they're all.
1: They're Tron riding there.
0: That's right.
1: Yeah.
0: They're Guardians of the Galaxy to Peachy's Amish Donuts.
1: Yes, they are.
0: I actually do wonder how long the wait is already at open.
1: How do we get that intel?
0: Yeah, if you're listening and you're heading down there, will you call Leah, who, by the way, is with us for a couple of days, producer Leah, back at the ranch.
1: Hey, Leah.
0: Hey, Leah.
4: Morning, guys.
0: How you doing, girl?
4: Hey. Getting my sleep.
1: Okay. Oh, okay. All right.
0: Oh, were you napping?
1: Right. Oh, sorry. Did we wake you?
0: Were like
1: did
0: the
1: wait. How did we awaken
0: wait
1: you?
0: Wait a minute. Wait a minute. Oh. Leah is a representative of our audience. Yeah. She's sleeping during our show.
2: I thought you already probably had two Diet Cokes and a Celsius already this morning.
4: Oh, no, that's the problem. I haven't cracked a Diet Coke yet. I've been moving
1: around. Girl, get to getting.
0: What are you doing, Leah?
1: What are you? This isn't your first rodeo.
0: No.
4: No, it's not, but it catches me every year trying to find you guys on the videos.
0: Oh, I'm sorry.
4: No, I love it. I love you guys. Look great.
0: Do
4: the video looks great.
0: You know what it is? Korean skincare, Leah. No, I'm just joking. I'm not on that. I'm just on good old. I'm good at CVS skincare.
1: But he looks good. Have you seen his skin lately, Leah?
4: Glow up.
1: Girl, seriously.
0: I look 51 and a half.
1: You look, I was going to say 51 and a quarter.
0: Colleen, you're so nice.
1: I know.
0: Well, Leah, I'm glad. I'm sorry I woke you up when I called your name.
1: Sorry about it.
0: B, we're happy that you're with us for a couple days. And we'll let you get back to napping.
4: Okay. Well, I'm awake now. Sorry. I dropped the ball there. But phone lines, I'll answer them.
1: Thank you.
0: Yeah.
1: We just want to know how long the Peachy's line is.
0: That's right. That's why I brought up Leah. That's why I woke her up from her slumber.
1: Medicated.
0: Thank you.
1: You're welcome.
0: By the way, if you just tuned in, Colleen's medication kicked in. How long ago, Holly? What were you talking about? 35 minutes ago?
2: Yes, 35 minutes ago, because she did not wave a flag at the lone cricket that's living inside the Mind Talk booth.
1: Thank you. Guys, get diagnosed. I'm telling you.
0: That's right. It's all...
1: A whole new world.
0: Yeah. So now we know, Holly, we're looking at about a 6:45 window when Colleen stabilizes.
2: Yes. Before then, all bets are off.
1: Nobody knows.
0: That's right. That's about, we're looking at 6:45 tomorrow. She gets a little burst. Mm-hmm. That's right.
1: That's when I lock in.
0: That's right.
2: It's like a turbo engine.
0: Yeah. It is day one of the Minnesota State Fair. We are so glad you're here. Go get another cup of ambition, and we're going to continue when we return. Back in a moment.
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0: Because
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2: Yeah.
6: That was a really long time ago. 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
0: It's opening day at the fair. Mr. Norm, comedy illusionist, does his thing at 11:45 on the Crossroads stage. You could see Twin Cities Trapeze at the West End at 10:30. Or better yet, take in the Jason Matheson Show with Colleen Lindstrom. 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

0: Welcome back. It's day one. I almost said day two. It's day one of the Minnesota State Fair. Live right here on My Talk. I'm Chase with Colleen and Holly. We're live from the My Talk building. Colleen, what's happening?
1: I am Kendall Mark shedding right now.
0: We are looking at the floor of our My Talk booth, by the way. It's, you know, fresh. It's clean.
1: Not anymore.
0: And Colleen is molting before the audience's eyes.
1: Literally, there's a pile of my hair.
0: A small robin could make a nest.
1: Whoops.
0: Out of what you, in that one commercial break.
1: I'm losing my weave. Oh, my gosh. That is gross. That's embarrassing.
0: Who are you, Kendall?
1: Seriously, I'm like Kendall Mark.
0: Oh, God.
1: I'm going to give that to nature. All right.
0: Welcome back to the show. Well, here's the deal. One of the biggest launches in State Fair history, especially in the last, maybe in the last 20 years, product-wise, was Peachy's Donuts. These are Amish donuts out of Florida. They made a splash about 3 or 4 years ago, and they continue to be a giant hit. We're talking hours-long lines. Again, here's another Disney reference. It's like you're waiting for Space Mountain. Well, with day one and the gates just opening about, 20 minutes ago, we wondered, didn't we?
1: Yes, we did. We had a question.
0: How long are the lines already?
1: How long those lines?
0: So we're looking around, and Holly goes, I can go find
1: out. She volunteered as tribute.
0: So we woke up Leah.
1: We did, from her snooze.
0: We woke up Leah from her slumber, and we said, hey, Leah. Leah, wake up.
1: No, Leah, seriously.
0: No, seriously, wake up, Leah. And Holly's calling in. So Holly now reports live from the Peachy's booth. Holly, are you there?
2: I'm here.
0: Look, there's Holly, everyone.
1: Guys, look, this is magical.
0: It's magical.
1: Do you guys see this is how a broadcast comes together?
0: Right. Holly, set the scene for us. Paint a picture. What are you looking at?
2: The Peachy's line is already long and girthy.
1: It's a girthy line. Girthier than last year, I understand, because they do have two entrances. Are they managing the crowd well?
2: Yes, the line is managing itself, and I would say the line begins right by the Minnesota Newspaper Museum. So if you have any idea, Wright Avenue is where the line is kind of starting to form itself.
0: If you were a betting woman, you're very smart. You read and such. What would you say is the average wait time right now for the Peachy's Donuts?
2: I would say probably about 15 minutes because they've repositioned the Peachy's Donut booth. It's in the same area, but it's twice the size. So I think that the line is going to move twice as fast this year.
1: Okay.
0: Oh, that's
1: all right.
0: Good.
1: This is great news.
0: Judging by the location, do you think it's going to be productive? Do you think the way they've reorganized it, are the lines going to be more easily manageable?
2: I think so. Everyone's arranging themselves on the sidewalk, and the way that the booth is, it's not going to be so in the way. But get ready to wait.
1: Are people rowdy, or are you seeing gestures of kindness?
2: I'm seeing everyone calm, cool, and collected. There's also a guy who looks like Guy Fieri that I'm standing right next to.
1: You serious? Ask him if he's Guy Fieri.
0: Is it Guy Fieri?
1: Does he have his sunglasses on backwards and upside down on the back of his head?
2: No, he's wearing them. Should I go and ask him?
1: Yeah.
0: Go ask him.
1: Seriously, because what if it's him?
0: Go see if it's Guy Fieri.
2: Sir, are you Guy Fieri? He's not, guys.
1: He's not. Darn it. Okay, well, tell him.
2: Well, you're going to Flavortown with the donuts, so get ready.
0: Holly, slip him a 20 and see if we can cut with him. Cut in line for him with him.
2: Okay. Well, I actually ran into my friend Billy here, so I don't know if he's going to stay here in line for all of the donuts. So we shall see.
1: Why don't you slip Billy a 20 and tell him to come over to the My Talk booth after he gets us a donut?
2: Yeah, I don't know.
1: I don't know.
2: I think he's okay.
0: Okay, thanks, Holly.
2: Okay, bye. I'm going to go get a clipper shit painted on my chest now.
0: Oh, she's getting what on her chest?
1: I think she said a clipper ship painted on her chest.
0: What the hell is that?
1: I don't know. That was a really weird way to say goodbye. I've never actually had anybody say that to me.
0: Is she getting a temporary tattoo?
1: Is that a thing?
0: A clipper ship?
1: Is there a, no, I know what a clipper ship is, but is there like a clipper ship chest painting booth?
0: That's new at the Minnesota State Fair.
1: Guys, I don't know what you're doing. If you're sitting at home, you could be here getting a clipper ship.
0: And then head down to a live neutering. Chest. That's why we're number one.
1: Our state fair is a great state fair.
0: That's right. USA Today says it's number one. That is crazy. A clipper ship tattoo on her chest.
1: Painted on her. She said painted.
0: Painted.
1: Yes, yeah. On her chest.
0: Okay. Well, it's Holly. Are we surprised? Guys, I mean,
1: stay tuned because she'll arrive back here at some point and there will either be
0: boob.
1: A clipper ship or who knows? Who knows?
0: Thanks to Chanhassen Dinner Theaters for sponsoring our stage that has Colleen's hair all over it. Thanks to
1: guys, it's bad.
0: You just found some more.
1: I did.
0: Well, the birds will be happy.
1: Here's the thing that you learn about me is if I were a murderer, I'd be terrible because I'd leave so much DNA at the scene.
0: It would be the world's shortest Dateline episode.
1: Seriously. When I'm watching Dexter, I'm like, I don't know how he keeps this all so clean. I just leave DNA everywhere I go.
0: Oh, yeah. God. Well, we should do a test at the end of the fair. Who's shedding more, Kendall or Colleen?
1: My hair is over there.
0: When were you over there?
1: I don't know. I walked over there for a second. I'm telling you, I just leave hair.
0: You're gonna have a pixie cut by the time the fair is over.
1: I know. No, I don't know how this happens.
0: Well, you do have long hair.
1: I have a lot of hair.
0: You have a lot of hair.
1: Yeah.
0: Yeah.
1: Well,
0: I have Fisher-Price hair. It hasn't moved since the 90s.
1: It's Lego. You're a Lego man.
0: It's Lego hair. Pop different hairstyles onto my head.
1: Just pop them on.
0: Thanks to Chanhassen Dinner Theaters again. Thanks to Health Partners Park Nicollet for sponsoring the Lactation Station. Hammernex Flooring Solutions for, well, the floor.
1: Flooring.
0: I mean, kind of self-explanatory. And By the Yard Furniture for the furniture.
1: The furniture.
0: Furniture, yeah. Yeah. We make things easy around
1: here.
0: We
1: sure do.
0: The Kindness is Free t-shirt has debuted. It's great. Colleen and Holly designed it.
1: I'm so excited. You helped. You were on a nude beach.
0: I literally was on a beach. I'm not joking. I had a margarita in one hand and my phone in the other. And I'm like, I went to this. I did this in the Google. I went, get me the Family Ties font. And Colin goes, what are you doing? I go, getting Family Ties font.
1: Okay, yeah. So I did this last night. My husband asked me, he said, what is the t-shirt this year? And I was like, why haven't you been paying attention?
0: Yeah, thanks, Matt Lindstrom.
1: I guess I didn't tell him. So I called it up on my phone, and I was like, okay, so I'm going to show it to you. And you, like me, were raised on television. He and I, like, same generation, you know. I said, I need you to look at this and tell me what you think when you look at it. And I flipped it around, and he sat there for a second, and he goes, I know that from somewhere. So that's the Easter egg. It is the Family Ties font that says Kindness is Free. And the color.
0: Because the Family Ties logo was green.
1: Yes. So thank you to Stephen and Elise Keaton for allowing us to borrow their font.
0: And Alex P. Keaton, too.
1: Yes. I mean, he did charge a pretty penny.
0: That's right. Ronald Reagan's biggest fan, Alex
1: so
0: P.
1: True.
0: Keaton.
1: It's
0: that's
1: so
0: right.
1: True.
0: We're going to take a break. We are live here at the My Talk booth. The gates, the gates of hell have opened. The gates
1: or
0: of
1: heaven.
0: The fair.
1: The fair gates.
0: The fair gates
1: the
0: have
1: fair
0: opened.
1: The fair gates are open.
0: The fair gates are open. We have a great audience in front of us, and we're here.
1: Nobody's asleep.
0: Nobody's asleep yet.
1: Everybody's awake.
0: That's right. Well, except for Leah.
1: Leah's sleeping.
0: Leah's sleeping. So I'm getting ready to toss to the commercial. Will it run?
1: We don't know.
0: We don't know. We'll be right back.
3: Where talk is fun.
4: 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You bring so much laughter and love. You're everything to me.
3: My talk. Everything entertainment.
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12: Well, it's just getting a little busier on the roadways. Good morning. This is Leah with a look at your My Talk traffic. Minnesota 77 northbound. There's a crash between Nichols Road and Old East Shakopee Road in Bloomington. And we're seeing some general slowdowns in the metro area. Do remember those construction projects, especially the I-394 eastbound with those road closures, causing some reroutes and some delays as well. As we head into St. Paul, heading to the fair right now is a pretty decent time to be heading to Falcon Heights, because traffic on 35E is moving pretty smoothly, and just a little bit of a slowdown there on the I-94 interchanges in the metro area. Looking at your weather for the first day of the fair, you could not have ordered better weather. 81 and sunny this afternoon. Clear skies tonight with a low near 54, 84 and sunny tomorrow. Right now, 62 degrees this morning with a few clouds at My Talk.
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0: Welcome back, everyone. Day one of the Minnesota State Fair. The gates are open. Come see us. We're here every weekday except for Labor Day. And our meet and greet has moved. The morning show's meet and greet is now 9 to 9:30. So come see us. Then we're going to do a special show on Saturday, 11 to 1. And then if you so choose, I head down to the Fox area to do the Jason Show for 2 hours down there. Oh, by the way, My Talkers, special guest on the show today, Lori and Julia will be down with me.
1: Oh, it's going to be so fun.
0: They're my sidekicks for the second hour.
1: And you know that they are doing a live podcast in Carousel Park on Saturday.
0: Yes.
1: I believe, right? This Saturday?
2: Yeah.
1: Because it's Hubbard Day. And I believe they will be there. I believe Marjorie and Elizabeth will be there.
0: You are right.
1: We will be, Holly and I will be there introducing Alive and Kickin' in the morning. And lots to look forward to.
0: Lots of good stuff, yeah. So come on down to the Fox booth at 10 a.m. Lori and Julie are live on location for me in the 10. And then the second hour is for the local audience. The first hour is for our syndicated audience for around the country. They're going to be live somewhere. Oh, they're live at Peachy's. And then 11, they're co-hosting with me, so it'll be fun.
1: Very fun.
0: Oh, I love those two at the fair.
1: Well, they're in their element.
0: Colleen, Holly and I are wondering, why are you just randomly holding a Kleenex box?
1: Because I got to tell you a story. So it's the first day at the fair. I haven't been here in 3 years.
0: Yeah.
1: Things haven't changed a whole lot. Like, I still kind of know my way around the building. It's huge. It's a mansion.
0: Yeah.
1: And I know that Brooke and Jess think of everything.
0: Everything.
1: Everything. So I left right as the commercial break was ending. I said, I got to go get a Kleenex. Jason goes, you know what? I need one too.
0: I'm a little sniffly.
1: I go back into the building. Things just haven't been pulled out and arranged entirely yet. They're still stored. So I said to Adam, who's back there doing, I don't know.
0: Engineer things.
1: Very important. Thank you to our engineers. I said, do we have Kleenex back here? And he goes, I haven't seen any Kleenex yet. And he pulls out this big box of industrial towels. And I'm like, well, that'll do. But I'm pretty sure we've got Kleenex somewhere. These are gigantic. Like, this is like...
0: You could dry off a baby with those.
1: Yes. So, but then I went looking and I did find the puffs.
0: Well, thank you.
1: You're welcome.
0: You've done some good work here.
1: But it's allergy time. It's like the morning dew.
0: Yeah.
1: And it's creating an allergic reaction.
0: It is. I'm with you. I don't normally have allergies, but yeah, I'm feeling a little sniffly today.
1: Maybe you caught them from me.
0: Maybe you gave me your allergies.
1: Sorry.
0: Welcome back to Holly. She just returned from her tattooing, her chest tattooing / Peachy's Donut Run.
1: Holly. Mm-hmm. What the heck? Did you get a clipper ship tattoo on your boob? What?
2: Just across the chest. It's of the Cuddy Sark, which is my favorite clipper ship, by the way,
0: okay.
2: Which you can find in
1: everybody,
2: London.
1: Everybody has a favorite clipper ship.
0: Everyone
2: Wait, you
0: does.
2: Don't?
0: No.
1: I mean, no. I can't say I do.
2: Well, that's really unfortunate. We're going to change that over the course of the next
1: I'm
2: couple
1: have to
2: of days.
1: Study.
2: Yes.
0: It's probably my favorite sign-off ever. Colleen and I wrap Holly's live at the Peachy's, and Holly goes like this. Okay, I'm going to take off. I'm going to the chest painting booth for a cutty, clipper ship tattoo.
1: I'm going to get a clipper ship on my chest. I'm like,
2: yeah.
1: Is that a thing? Is that how we sign off?
2: Yeah, I ran into my friend Billy, and then he saw that there's face painting and all sorts of things right across from where the line ended for the Peachy's Donuts at the moment. And
1: okay.
2: He was like, hey, maybe I'm going to go get my beard all, like, you know, colored or whatever, and then get a clipper ship. I was like, yeah, let's get clipper ships.
0: Yeah.
2: Or a heart with a tattoo that says Mom.
0: Mom.
2: Mm-hmm. Nobody gets those classic tattoos anymore.
0: No.
2: Yeah, really missed opportunities.
0: Yeah.
1: What is up with that?
0: It's a missed opportunity.
1: Sure is.
2: Maybe if you ask them at that face painting place to get a mom with a heart.
1: They'll do it. They'll deliver. Can't be that hard.
0: No, it can't be.
1: Listen, get me a Sharpie. I'll do it. Free tattoos. Hey, I don't want people to forget.
0: What?
1: If you're a Capriati's fan.
0: Yeah.
1: I have Capriati stickers. If you can prove to me that you've actually been to Capriati's.
0: Thank you.
1: I will give you a Capriati sticker.
0: Our favorite sandwich.
2: So that could be a receipt, a picture of a sandwich.
1: Or just your mouth telling me that you've been there.
0: Yeah.
1: I mean, at this point, I am not,
2: are
1: I'm
2: you,
1: not, you know,
2: are
1: I
2: you
1: got
2: gonna
1: plenty.
2: Lie? Are you going to lie about it?
1: I got plenty.
0: Engineer Adam agrees too. And we love Adam. Adam mm-hmm. likes the Capriati's too.
1: I'm telling you, he told me that he, at a certain point in his life, he lived off Capriati's, and he said that he wanted to open a franchise here. And I said, I know you're a really good engineer.
0: Yeah, and we would miss you horribly.
1: terribly, but would you please?
0: Please.
1: At a coordinates of my choosing.
0: Yeah, because we have one in Anoka.
1: Yes.
0: Now we need one, a different location.
1: Yeah, we just need to sprinkle the metro area with good sandwich opportunities.
0: God, they're so good.
1: They are.
0: Especially now that other sandwich places, I won't mention anyone, Jersey Mike's, but I won't mention ones have been taken over by private equity, they're cheap on the meat.
1: It's not your favorite.
0: No, they're cheap on the meat.
1: Yeah, you gotta pile up that meat. You have that roast beef for the first time.
0: From
1: Capriati's.
0: Real good. The Wagyu beef, roast beef sandwich. Yeah,
2: you get those thick folds of roast beef.
0: Yeah. Mm. They don't cheat you on the meat like other places, Jersey Mike's. They don't do that at all. Yeah.
1: I'm sorry. What was that?
0: Jersey Mike's, they don't.
1: Bless you.
0: Yeah.
1: Gesundheit.
0: Thank you. I need the Kleenex there. Hey, little pop of pop culture in our second hour here, and it happens in threes.
1: It's true.
0: It happens in threes. We had Hayden Panettiere, we had Dolly, and now Tim Curry.
1: Yeah.
0: We lost Tim Curry yesterday. We actually lost Tim Curry. Did you hear this? On the same day as Dolly.
1: No kidding.
0: But the Tim Curry estate didn't want to take away attention from Dolly, so they waited.
1: They held it. Oh, my gosh.
0: Isn't that nice?
1: Mm-hmm. That is kind and thoughtful, and also just, again, terribly sad. Huge loss.
0: Yeah.
1: He'd been struggling for many years. He had had a stroke that was debilitating. I didn't know he got it. He had it during a massage. Did you know that?
0: No.
1: Sorry, I shouldn't have told you, because now I know what I don't want is anybody to be afraid to get massages.
0: No. Colin had one yesterday.
1: Well.
0: Yeah. And I had one the day before.
1: Yeah. Okay. Anyway, but yeah, he'd been struggling for some time, and it just is like heartbreaking, super heartbreaking.
0: I think I heard about it again from you. You're like the arbiter of...
2: No, Colleen was...
0: Oh, it was Colleen yesterday? Okay, yeah, I blamed you unnecessarily.
1: I was the Grim Reaper yesterday with that information.
2: And actually, the original Grim Reaper for me was my sister, so you can blame
0: Way to go, Jess.
1: Thanks a lot.
0: Okay. Yeah. It's just, again, another person that is so connected to memories in your life.
1: Right?
0: Whether it's Rocky Horror
1: or Clue, is where I immediately go. Or Annie, you guys, I was raised on. I mean, I thought I actually. Well, that's another thing for my therapist to deal with. But I literally
0: that list is growing this week.
1: I literally thought that that Annie was my life story.
2: I did. Did you have a benevolent bald guy following you around?
1: I didn't. I don't know why I thought that. I just thought I must have been, I don't know, raised on the streets of New York with a weird stray dog. I don't know.
2: There's Colleen again, that kid that sings Hard Knock Life.
1: I did. I had an active imagination. When I would do chores, my brother used to make fun of me because I would put the sponges on my knees and hands, and I would wash the floor and sing It's a Hard Knock Life.
2: Jason, she is right. This is a conversation for her therapist.
1: Sorry, did I do that again where I brought it here instead?
0: Can I ask a question that may not be allowed?
1: But sure.
0: How often as a child were you on the floor on your hands and knees scrubbing the floor?
1: My mother
0: and
1: was like,
0: your mother's name Joan Crawford?
1: Yeah, right? My mother was like, that is the only way to clean the floor.
2: She's
1: and I was
2: not
1: like,
2: wrong.
0: She's not wrong.
1: I feel
0: but...
1: like other people use mops, but she was like, no, if you really want a clean floor, you got to get down on your hands and knees.
2: Hey, the New York Times said that one time.
1: I mean, they're right, but it is a really good job for kids to do because we're closer. You know, when you're young and spry.
2: Well, yeah, you can get those onesies for your infant that's like a wet
1: I
2: mop.
1: Know.
2: Just which I wish
0: the
2: I would have
0: been. Oh, the baby. You can turn your baby into a
1: yes,
0: Swiffer.
1: Yes, I wish I could, like your own little Roomba. I wish I would have invented that myself.
0: It is my favorite scene. With Mommy Dearest, there's so many to choose from, and everyone goes to the wire hangers or Don't Blank With Me, Fellas. My favorite sequence is when she looks at the maid and Joan's on her hands and knees, and Joan moves the pot, the giant pot, and she starts scrubbing, and she looks at the maid, and she goes, I'm not mad at you, I'm mad at the dirt. And I just thought, that's the best line in cinema history.
1: Yeah. I feel that.
0: Yes. Yeah,
1: I know we're talking about Tim Curry, but the first time I saw Mommy Dearest, I did not, which he's not in. I was like, everybody treats this like it's funny, but it's not funny. It's like a sad movie.
0: Colleen, should you go to the therapist now? I mean,
1: sure.
0: Maybe.
1: I'll be back, guys.
2: Yeah, does Lucy from Peanuts
1: is
2: have a stand
1: here? Is there a
2: here
1: at the State Fair?
2: The doctor is in.
0: If there's a live neutering, there should be live therapy.
1: I bet the line at that place is as long as Peachy's Donuts.
0: Right?
1: And if it's not, people get in line because y'all got problems.
0: Yeah. Please get in line. But no, I just, it was just sad.
2: We even referenced a Tim Curry movie the other day with Fern Gully. He was the voice of the villain. So he
0: was he?
2: Yes. Tim Curry.
1: Yeah.
2: You know, while he had a stroke in 2012, and after that, he did lots of voice work, and he had done consistent voice work, you know, all throughout his career. Such an immense talent.
1: Yeah.
0: Home Alone 2.
1: Yes.
2: Yes. And he was one of those character actors.
0: He was.
1: Yeah.
2: You know, because I could sense people having that emotional connection to him. He appeared in all of your favorite movies. Heck, he was Pennywise.
1: Yes. Yes.
2: The clown in It, the original miniseries,
1: by
2: Terrifying.
1: The way, like gave everybody nightmares.
0: Yeah.
2: We all float down here.
1: But that's the kind of talent.
2: Yeah.
0: Clue, speaking of how weird and morbid I am, again, or my taste in movie scenes, you know, I'm not mad at you, I'm mad at the dirt. My favorite sequence from Clue is when the singing telegram arrives.
1: I am your singing telegram. Bam! That was Jane Weedland.
0: Was it?
1: Yes.
0: Oh, because I love that.
1: I know.
0: And I love that movie flopped, and now it's like a cult hit. By the way,
1: you
0: it's
1: guys,
0: coming to the Hennepin Broadway series. Yeah,
1: it is. I love... Oh, Clue is actually one of my top five faves.
0: Yes.
1: Of all time. It is such a brilliantly done movie, and I cannot believe it flopped.
0: Yeah. Flames.
1: Flames.
0: On the side,
1: of my face. Burning flames.
0: We are live at the Minnesota State Fair for day one. See, I keep wanting to say day two. It's only day one.
1: It's day one, guys.
0: We're standing on the Chanhassen Dinner Theater stage. There's actually a piece of chicken Chanhassen on the floor
1: with my hair.
0: Swaddled with Colleen's hair.
2: And today's broadcast brought to you by Plunkett's Pest Control.
0: That's right. You have a pest? Call Plunkett's.
1: They'll control it.
0: That's right. No, seriously, it is fall invader season. They came to my house. They found...
1: Okay. Plunkett's came to your house, not the fall invaders.
2: The box elder bugs.
1: Noted.
0: Yeah.
2: Yellow jackets.
0: We have a little garter snake in our garage.
1: No.
0: And my husband is, I mean, debilitatingly fearful of any type of snake. We were watching Double Lives of Suburban Wives.
1: Oh, don't send him to Emily's house.
0: I know. And Emily has snakes, and he had to look down. He can't... But there's a snake that loves our garage.
1: No,
0: and he's
1: thank
0: a
1: you.
0: Nice snake. But, oh, it got in again. And
1: Did you interview him? How do you know he's nice?
0: I interviewed him for the
1: show.
0: He
1: was like, I'm just going to hang out over here. Yes. I won't bother anybody.
0: Like, were you in the Jungle Book? We're going to take a break. More when we return.
3: Brittany and Kendall.
4: You find out early on in the dating process, they literally are Spider-Man.
5: He's an entrepreneur.
6: Yeah.
5: Looks so good in his tights.
6: Yeah.
5: Literally could save me from any stupid predicament I find myself in. And like, I could find myself in a lot if I just knew I was with Spider-Man.
6: How does that translate to money? He saved somebody's dog. Do they go, hey, if you want to Venmo me a little cash, that'd be great.
4: No. He's broke all the time.
6: Kendall don't like
5: really
6: that.
5: He's really hot, but he's broke.
4: Yeah.
5: That's already my life. Oh, I'd still do it. Let's be real.
6: Yeah. I'd be like, I'll make the money. Just save me all the time, please.
5: Now imagine
6: this,
5: though.
6: The sex would be so good. He's got spider webs, Brittany.
5: I don't know why that's a feature. I don't know why that's a benefit.
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0: Thanks for being here, everyone. Wrapping up our second hour. Coming up in our third hour, we have a fun Screen Queens featuring a lot of flies. That's coming up in our third hour. We'll explain. But we are live, not flies, live at the Minnesota State Fair for day one. The gates opened about 50 minutes ago. Peachy's line, Peachy's Donuts line is already probably 4 to 5 hours long.
1: We actually got the actual
0: coordinates. We got the whole entire story.
1: Holly knows everything.
0: Holly knows something.
2: Approximately 20 minutes right now. The line is moving quickly.
0: Okay.
2: Anticipate longer lines as the day moves forward.
0: Yes.
2: But we got intel from some folks who stopped by and so delightfully shared their Peachy's Donuts with us.
0: I mean, the generosity, sincerely, thank you.
1: Thank you.
0: How nice. If you do not know, Peachy's debuted 3 or 4 years ago, made a huge splash. They're out of Florida. They're Amish donuts with a homemade glaze. They are the best, one of the best. I mean, Andrew Zimmern, who knows State Fair food, said it's probably the most successful launch of a new food in a decade. And that says a lot because he knows this.
1: Yeah.
0: Anyway, I'm not going to wait anymore. I just found out. I didn't put the math together. You've never had one,
1: I haven't been here in 3 years. The last time I darkened the doorstep of the Minnesota State Fair was the last time I broadcast here, like 3.5 years ago.
0: Unmedicated.
1: Unmedicated. Now I'm medicated. I'm a new person, guys.
0: That's right.
1: I'm medicated. It's early.
0: That's
1: right.
0: It's
1: different. But I have not had one of these.
0: Okay. Would you like, let me make this as dramatic as humanly possible. Would you like a drum roll?
1: Yes, please.
0: She's now, it's in her mouth. She's chewing it. She's looking. I cannot read through her sunglasses, her face.
2: No. She's contemplating.
0: She went to another dimension right now.
2: Her body is here. Her mind might be elsewhere.
1: What are they putting here? Is this made with angel tears? No, I'm dead serious. This is the best donut I've ever had.
0: Isn't that right? And that's what he said, too. It is one of the rare new foods that gets a lot of buzz that lives up to the buzz.
1: Okay, also, they're big. That is a big donut.
0: Oh, that's the size of Kristen Chenoweth. Yes.
1: Honestly. Wow. Okay, I know people don't want to listen to me eat on the air, but oh my gosh.
0: Isn't that delish?
1: It is so, it's like, okay, so for those of you who haven't gotten to put one of these in your mouth yet, it's like fluffy.
0: Yes.
1: And it has just the right amount of glaze and a really, like, it's not overly sugary. It's just a dusting of the sugar.
0: A dusting.
1: I can see why these lines are long.
0: Do you think, Colleen Lindstrom, lives up? You've heard 3 years of hype on this donut. For you, honestly, does it live up? Okay, she's grabbing
1: I'm
0: another chunk.
1: I'm going back. Clearly. Leave me alone to eat in peace.
2: Clearly, it lives up to the hype because we've just lost her.
0: We just lost her again. Yeah.
1: Wow, so good.
0: It's so, I know. My mother already, who's going to be here tomorrow, my mom's like, yeah, I mean, if you're not busy, could you grab me one? I go, Mother.
1: That's fine.
0: He's just doing tomorrow.
1: He's just doing like 3 hours of, 5 hours of shows.
0: Yeah. I was like, no, Mom, you'll see it. Right.
1: I wish I would have brought wet wipes.
2: We can get those.
0: Well, Brooke is here. Hi, Pam. I love you. Brooke is here. I'm sure we have some wet wipes. Let me see. Holly, you're attached. Holly, you're attached.
1: You're on the umbilical cord.
0: We forgot to clip her.
1: We forgot to deliver the placenta.
0: Wait a minute. We have wet wipes from a My Talker.
1: I love you. Thank you.
0: Colleen is now washing her hands from her. If you just tuned in, Colleen just lost her Peachy's virginity.
3: I did.
0: That's right. And unlike me, she didn't do it on a waterbed. Here we go. Right? Yeah. Colleen's. Oh, and Holly's now coming with both disinfectant.
3: We have hand sanitizer.
0: We are good.
1: I'm good. Thank you so much. I had a wet wipe fairy.
0: That's right.
1: Thank you.
0: Oh,
1: I'm that is. Listen, that's a hot tip.
0: Yeah.
1: Pack your own wet wipes.
0: Yeah.
1: Folks.
0: That's actually a really good fair tip.
1: That's a great fair tip. I mean, I have hand sanitizer, but these are coming in real handy. Thank you.
0: Where has that bottle been?
2: That's from Brooke.
0: That's an old...
1: That is a pandemic
0: can
1: bottle.
0: Can I tell you? This bottle has been around...
1: That might have been there the last time I was here.
0: That's been around since Colleen and the Boys. Chris Reavers used that. This was used...
1: Actually, Satellite Sister sent us that as a gift.
2: This has a copyright date from 2012.
1: Does it even work? Does that stuff expire?
0: Oh, my goodness.
2: I don't know.
0: We use this in the first project, Down and Dirty, Colleen.
1: Seriously.
0: We use this.
1: Seriously.
0: Donnie Love used this.
1: While he napped. That's what he snuggled.
0: Hey, Brooke, can we see you out here, please? This is Brooke, our promotions person, our promotions
2: she's
0: guru.
2: She's busy. She's got a big box of stuff.
0: Just drop that, Brooke. Put that down for a second. We just got to tell her.
1: Literally the hardest working person.
0: Yeah.
1: And we want to talk to her about the hand sanitizer.
0: Brooke, just I know you don't like
1: Brooke,
0: being on
1: air. We love you.
0: Just for a minute here. Did you turn her on? Well, I turned her
1: on. Okay.
4: You didn't look at an expiration date, did you?
2: Oh, here it is. Yeah. Oh, wait.
0: You do such perfect
2: Brooke
0: work.
2: I want Brooke to read this. Can you read this, please?
0: Go ahead and read the expiration date for our hand sanitizer here at the MyTalk.
1: It's not even, it's just the...
4: I don't think hand sanitizer ever expires, right?
1: I don't disagree with you.
4: But
1: it's got a lot of...
4: I think the while ago.
0: It's 2015?
4: Yeah.
2: It says 7/2015. So this hand sanitizer...
4: Is
2: going to middle school.
0: That's right.
4: I have fresh stuff in lactation station.
1: We're good.
0: Thank you. Thank you, Brooke.
1: Okay.
2: So the lactation station gets fresh.
1: Yeah. That's fine. I'll take the old sanitizer.
0: That's probably not effective.
1: No, it's fine.
4: It's cleaning your hands.
0: You're right. Thank you, Brooke.
1: Thank you, Brooke. That's the hardest working. Brooke and Jess are responsible for everything. This entire kingdom.
0: That's right. No one works harder than Brooke and Jess.
1: It's true.
0: Here. They're right now at our merchandise booth. Don't forget to pick up the debut of the Kindness is Free t-shirt featuring Font from Family Ties.
2: Sha-la-la-la.
0: Sit, Ubu. Oh, I'm sorry. Colleen would talk right now to wrap up the hour, but she's eating a Peachy's donut. When we return, live from the Minnesota State Fair, Screen Queens, what to watch, what to avoid, what to binge. Next.
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13: Busy morning on the system. Good morning. My Talk traffic time here. I'm Kenny. Let's start down in Bloomington. We had an earlier lane blocker westbound 494 at Portland. It looks like it's cleared off the freeway, but westbound 494 now jamming over near 34th. Up in Anoka, we have a right lane blocking crash westbound 10 at 169. You're going to have to be ready with the brakes before Round Lake Boulevard. We have a wreck it looks like it's in the left lane, actually, of westbound 94. It's between White Bear Avenue and Highway 61. So traffic is stacking up there, and unfortunately, you'll ride the brakes all the way into downtown St. Paul. Northbound 35W, a brake burner through the south side. You're going to lick the window from Diamond Lake into downtown. If you're on your way to the fair, southbound Snelling, already standing room only from 36 down to the Hoyt lots. The bulk of the bad stuff on northbound Snelling is between Minnehaha and Como. Highway 280, just fine, but oh boy, Como Avenue itself. Wow, what a clown show. Our 5 Eyewitness News forecast, sunny in 82 today and sunny in 83 tomorrow. 62 now.
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0: What to watch, what to avoid, what to binge, what to eat. I'm sorry, that's just here at the fair. That's right. This is Screen Queens. Like and subscribe wherever you get your podcasts. And now it's time to say hello to our queens, Colleen, Holly, and, well, me.
1: Hello, queens.
0: Hello, queens.
1: Hello, queens. Hello to the kingdom.
0: Our kingdom looks different today, Colleen.
1: Our kingdom looks and smells different. It smells like fried foods, and it looks like people wearing tennis shoes.
0: That's right. Our kingdom is beautiful today, though.
1: It is a beautiful day in the kingdom. We are at the Minnesota State Fair, and it's the first day of the Minnesota State Fair.
0: Yeah,
1: so Screen Queens sounds a little different today, too.
0: That's why, yeah. I was going to say, if you're listening in podcast form and you're like, what? Why do they sound different?
1: Why do they sound like they're outside?
0: Well, you are outside.
1: It's because we're outside.
0: We're in Holly's backyard, basically. Mm-hmm. No, we're not. We're at the Minnesota State Fair.
2: Yeah.
0: Do you have a lovely backyard, Holly?
1: It's okay.
0: Okay.
1: I mean, the State Fair is literally her backyard.
0: Yeah, I mean, kind of.
2: That's true. I live pretty close.
0: That's right. Well, what to watch, what to avoid, what to binge. We're approaching the weekend, so that's always a good time to talk about that. We've been joking about it all morning. Can we please begin with a nature documentary series from National Geographic on Disney Plus called Lion?
1: You guys... So, Jason, you talked about this the other day, and I said at the time, I said, I'm going to watch this.
0: Yeah.
1: I'm going to watch this. And it took me a couple days, and yesterday I decided was the day. And I was sitting, and my award-winning photographer son...
0: That's right.
1: ...was Keller Lindstrom Photography on Instagram.
0: Just voted number one in competition out here at the State Fair.
1: Blue ribbon. Anywho, he loves nature. He loves nature photography. He would, I think, love to work for National Geographic.
0: If they're listening.
1: So he was upstairs, and I texted him, because we don't talk in our house. We text.
0: I love that.
1: I said, come downstairs right now. I want you to watch this with me. And he didn't even ask what it was that I was watching. He came and he sat down. And within literally 30 seconds, Jason... He was enraptured. You can't even believe it's real.
0: It looks like Jon Favreau created it with Imagineers.
1: It's so true, but it is actually real. It was filmed in Kenya, and it is, I mean, it is, screw the live action Lion King.
0: John, sorry. I love you. You're a great director. You should not have made that, but go ahead.
1: Yeah, we didn't need it.
0: No.
1: This is what we needed all along.
0: Yeah. Oh, Holly's looking at the trailer right now.
1: Okay.
0: When I brought it up the first time, it's about Keo.
1: Keo is the little lion cub, which, first of all, I know that those things could kill you, but I want to, all I can do is I put my cat voice on, which is really obnoxious, and I won't do it right now, but I just want to grab their sweet little faces and just nuzzle in and just scratch their cheeks.
0: Yes.
1: They're so cute, but also would murder you.
0: Murder you quickly.
1: Without even thinking about it.
0: No.
1: With those gigantic paws and their sharp claws. But boy, are they cute. But Keo is the little lion cub. And he's part of this pride, and two brothers who, I mean, those guys are rowdy.
0: Well,
1: they look like they probably crush Busch Lights.
0: I'm just saying. Though the brothers say bruh a lot.
1: They do. They do.
0: They say bruh.
1: Yes, they do. Yeah, but he's just trying to find his way, and he's with all the mamas, all the mamas and the aunties who are named after seasons.
0: His mom is Summer.
1: Yep. And then there's autumn and winter. I mean, again, you know the seasons. I don't have to tell you.
0: Yeah.
1: Anyway, it is... But can we talk about the thing?
0: Okay. So we just told you the whole plot line. You follow them. They shop this over 4 years. in Keo's quest to be a king, which, by the way, after watching episode 2, I can tell you how that works, and it's not pleasant. But anyway, let's talk about the thing that we've been talking about 4 hours now.
1: Because I had to text you about this last night.
0: Uh-huh.
1: Because there's only one thing about this that I wish that they might have edited out a little bit. There's a lot of flies on the Savannah.
0: A lot.
1: So many flies. And they get in the animals' eyeballs, and they just, like, burrow, and it is really gross.
0: It's really bad.
1: It's kind of, it's a little distracting.
0: Yes.
1: There's, like, there was one shot of one of the buffaloes, and its entire back was just coated in flies. And all I can think is, that looks uncomfortable.
0: Look, I don't want to cause controversy this morning and get a text message from a boss. However, I know the good Lord doesn't make mistakes. But he made two. Canadian geese and flies. Really, what are flies
1: for? What is the purpose of flies?
0: I wondered that pulling out of my driveway this morning.
1: Why are they trying to eat those things? That's protein. I mean, those look like snacks, but they just let them, like, ride along. My medication is working. I'm not going to go where I was going to go.
0: Go where you go.
1: Well, there's another thing that I actually think is kind of cool. When the bird, I can't remember what kind of birds they were, but there were, like, birds everywhere, and the buffaloes were moving.
0: Yes.
1: And the birds, which have wings and can fly, they just hitched a ride on the back of a buffalo.
0: Right.
1: I thought that was the coolest thing I've ever seen.
0: They used a buffalo as an Uber, Holly.
1: They did. They were like, they were like, tip 5%.
0: Yeah. No surge conversation fair.
1: Exactly. Yeah. They just perch on the back of the buffalo and just go for a little ride.
0: Yeah.
1: I thought that was kind of genius.
0: Yes.
1: If you're tired and you want to move,
0: get on the back of a buffalo.
1: Get your ride on the back of a buffalo.
0: But watch
1: the flies.
0: The flies, I don't. What purpose do they serve in the circle of life?
2: They're
0: Holly?
2: A snack for other creatures. So keep that in mind. The flies are snacks for other creatures.
1: I know.
0: Holly knows something.
1: I'm not supposed to talk about this, but all God's critters have a place in the choir.
2: And they eat the poop. The poop's got to go somewhere.
0: Okay.
1: That's actually a really good
2: point.
0: Okay, Holly knows something Tuesdays. Okay.
1: Do they really?
2: Ew. I mean, I don't. They have
0: to have a purpose.
1: You still
0: haven't told me what Canadian geese, what purpose
1: Nobody
0: they serve.
1: Nobody knows.
0: Nobody knows the
1: Nobody
0: good purpose.
1: Nobody knows what those things are
0: no.
1: for.
0: But I will. Okay, how many episodes?
1: You're traffic control. I think that's what they are.
0: How many episodes of Lion have you watched?
1: Two. Dos. We rolled right into episode two because you guys, this is the weirdest thing. Episode one of this nature show ends on a cliffhanger.
0: Yes.
1: And I had to know. I had to know. So we had to roll into episode two because I'll just tell you what the cliffhanger is. Spoiler alert. Keo's mom.
0: Summer.
1: Summer is calling for Keo, and usually when mom calls, and it's a special call.
0: It's a very special call.
1: I can't. When she calls for him, he doesn't immediately come. And then they're like, where's Keo?
0: Because there was just an attack from, hyenas?
1: Yes.
0: Very Lion King.
1: Which, right?
0: Right.
1: In the Pride Lands. And I was like, well, I can't, I gotta know where Keo, they're not gonna kill him off in the first episode.
0: No.
1: They didn't.
0: No.
1: Don't worry about it, guys.
0: Is the second episode called Band of Brothers, or is that the third?
1: No, I think that's the third.
0: Okay, so I watched the third.
1: Okay.
0: Here's what I learned. I'm going to use this now. And all of you use this. Don't cross a line when you're eating. I did not know that the male lions have this instinct. Let's say we're a pride, the three of us,
1: mm-hmm.
0: okay? And Holly kills a warthog. Which this
1: she
0: happened.
1: Would do. Let's be real.
2: Time for dinner, everybody.
0: This happened in episode 3.
1: Okay.
0: One of the females hunted a warthog.
1: Okay.
0: Because they're starving. They have gone a long time without food.
1: A long story, but the buffaloes moved on.
0: The buffaloes moved on. So how?
1: Okay.
0: Because they're starving. They have gone a long time without food.
1: A long story, but the buffaloes moved on.
0: The buffaloes moved on. So Holly
1: with their flies.
0: Holly kills a warthog.
1: Okay.
0: You two

0: sit down like it's the Golden Corral.
1: He didn't even do the work.
0: He did nothing.
1: He did not lift a finger for that.
0: It gets worse. So as the king's Golden Corralling the warthog, the brothers, the even though they're males, the two teenage cubs, there is
1: put down their bush light and they brother way over.
0: There is a line. There's an imaginary line, but the kings know if the other males go and approach the food and they get a certain distance, if they get a certain amount of distance or close to the lion, they will be attacked by the kings and removed from the pride. And the brothers, the teenagers, Keo's brothers, and you hear the narrator go, they're getting ready to cross the line. And the brothers go, just move one step too far, and the both kings lunge at, like Scar and Mufasa, the kings banish them. They run off the brothers. And Summer, it's her kids, Summer's like, what up with that? They let Keo eat because he's young.
1: Yeah.
0: But these lions are so smart, they let the cub, the small cub, but not the teenagers, eat the warthog. And then the brothers are never to be, they're run from
1: the
0: pride.
1: They're shunned?
0: So Summer has to make a decision. That's how episode 3 ends.
1: Oh.
0: Does she take Keo? Because Keo won't be king unless there are brothers. I didn't know that either. Did you know that? You know something.
2: I didn't know that.
1: Seriously. You guys.
0: It's so fascinating. Other than the flies.
1: I cannot actually underscore this enough. It is fascinating to see how they study the animal kingdom and tell you about how it is organized.
0: Yes.
1: In ways, again, to your point, like, I didn't know that.
0: I didn't know there was a line of food for the food.
1: I didn't know that. Yeah.
0: I mean, you get a little spicy if we approach you while you're eating.
2: But don't touch my warthog.
0: Right?
1: As displayed.
0: You can watch Lion over there on Disney Plus. Let's switch over to I have my effects. No, I'm boop boop boop. There we go. Yeah. There we go. I have
2: live,
0: here we go.
2: Fully armed.
1: That was actually
0: I did it right there. Yeah.
1: Good job.
0: Conan O'Brien Must Go on HBO Max. Holly, set us up, my friend.
2: This is the third season of Conan O'Brien Must Go, his travel series over on HBO. This season kicks off with Conan going to India, and this is Colleen's first taste of the show.
1: Well, no, right? So we watched a couple episodes from season one, and fell in love with it. And then when the third season came up, my husband was like, "Do we just keep going in order?" And I said, "No, I want to dip into season 3. And Holly, you've been to India, right?
2: Yes.
1: Yeah, because I thought about you 1,000 times because now I want to go to India. It looks so fun. Conan O'Brien made it look so fun.
2: Yeah, it's so fun. Here's your Holly fun fact is that they talk about Shahrukh Khan.
1: Yeah.
2: I interned for Shahrukh Khan in India. He is...
0: What?
2: Yeah. I interned for his company in India. He is the equivalent of, like, if you combine Tom Cruise, Tom Hanks, and, like, Julia Roberts into one superstar. He is the equivalent
1: why
2: of that in India.
0: Did you know this? You did a show with her for years.
1: I guess I didn't know to ask. I just knew went to India.
2: When would this come up? Yes.
1: Well, so. Now, apparently, is a
0: now,
1: good time.
0: The Minnesota State
1: I've literally
0: Fair.
1: Known you for a long time. Like, almost as long as my children. And I did not know that.
0: That is awesome,
1: no way.
0: Holly.
2: Yes.
1: That's so cool.
2: So they bring him up as an example of a Bollywood star.
1: Yes.
2: To Conan O'Brien to discuss that.
0: Oh.
2: So, yeah.
0: Having been to India, what was your take of this episode?
2: Oh, I mean, it's a subcontinent. The country is so huge. Like they said, there's over 1 billion people that live there. And how do you encapsulate that in 1 hour episode? And I think they did a good job in Conan. You know, with Conan O'Brien Must Go, he is a fish out of water wherever he goes.
1: Yes.
0: Yeah.
2: And he makes local friends. And he gets an inside look. Hey.
0: Hey.
1: Chill out.
0: She took her meds. Don't worry. There we go.
2: Into the country. And, you know, he does it in the way that Conan O'Brien does with, you know, hilarity and humility and appreciation for wherever he goes.
1: What I loved that I didn't realize is what their fandom of him is. Right?
0: I didn't know that either.
1: Right? And he goes, there's no joke, a bar that they hang out at that has a picture of Conan O'Brien next to the bathroom.
0: Right outside it.
1: Which is so, I mean, funny.
0: Funny.
1: But also, they have an awareness of Conan O'Brien as

0: a comedian.
1: Yeah.
0: I love that show so much, and it is nearly impossible to, well, you're not supposed to take Conan O'Brien seriously at any moment, but you just cannot. He runs this beautiful line of like discovery and humor.
1: Yes.
0: Like, he's ushering you into a place that you may not have been, or maybe have been, right? And you're going to see it through new eyes. But also, he's also trying to make people uncomfortable and have fun at the same time.
1: It is, and also, it's an opening title sequence I never pass.
0: Oh,
1: I think it is the funniest opening title.
0: Yeah.
1: It's the narration. Who does the narration, Holly? I always forget.
2: Werner Herzog.
1: That's right. It is so
0: good.
1: Funny. But I can't wait. New episodes. There's three seasons. This is the third season.
0: And honestly, what like a genius premise of a show.
1: Yes.
0: Just Conan gets invited to another place and has to go.
1: Yeah.
0: And he goes.
1: It's easy.
0: And that's it.
1: That's it. You can see Conan O'Brien Must Go over there on HBO. Let's switch gears. I don't want to bring the party down, so I'll save the documentary that I watched for tomorrow. That's about Boeing. Ooh, girl.
0: Okay.
1: Oh, yeah, all right.
0: Appreciate
1: that's fun
0: it.
1: At the Minnesota State Fair.
0: Yeah, great.
1: But I watched another documentary that's actually happy, and that's called World Builders on Disney Plus. This is so easy, my screen queens. It's an hour. It's a real easy hour. And it is all about all of the people behind turning intellectual property from Disney into real life experiences at the parks. So you talk to Jon Favreau, who talks about bringing Grogu and the Mandalorian into the Disney parks. You talk to the woman who wrote and created Frozen. And she goes cool.
2: Jennifer Lee?
1: Jennifer yes. Lee. And where that idea came from. And then you go to Disneyland Paris with her and her sister, who's her Elsa, and they see the opening of Frozen Land.
0: Oh, cool.
1: In Paris. And then you talk to James Cameron, and you see him opening up Avatar Land, Pandora, at Animal Kingdom, and what it takes. And Minnesota, there's a Minnesota connection.
0: Ooh.
1: Minnesota's own Pete Docter, who talks about opening Pixar Pier at Disneyland and the evolution of Monsters, Inc., because he had this concept of Monsters, Inc., and how now the world, you know, the closet door world,
0: yeah.
1: that's going to soon be
0: the new
1: roller coaster at Hollywood Studios.
0: Yeah.
1: You're going to shoot up. You're going to get in these ride vehicles, and you're going to shoot straight up 40 feet into the air, and you're going to fly through a closet.
0: It's a hanging.
1: And I spend a lot of time in a closet. It's real fun. Go ahead. Yeah.
2: Are they going to install that ride too?
1: They are. That's right. Bradley and I are the cartoons in it. Yeah. Welcome to our closet.
0: It's a hanging ride, right? Like what are those called? The ones where the track is above you?
1: Yeah,
0: is
1: the
0: that
1: track
0: correct?
1: Is, yes. You
0: that's
1: suspend. So cool. It's a suspended coaster.
0: That's the word.
1: Yeah. And so he talks about that. And then there's one more. Kevin Feige talks about Avengers Campus at Disneyland. So it's basically what it takes to turn these movies into lands that the public can physically
0: walk through.
1: Shanghai Disneyland, they have Zootopia, a real Zootopia.
0: Yeah. I mean, honestly, and if you've never been to a Disney World land experience, the place that I would use to, well, there's two. The two that kind of pop out for me are Galaxy's Edge and the Toy Story area.
1: Yes.
0: Where it's hard to explain what it feels like to walk through an area and really truly feel like you're transported into the movie.
1: Yes.
0: But especially with Galaxy's Edge, it is so immersive that you imagine. I mean, you can imagine how absolutely meticulous they had to plan that, like just in such a granular way.
1: Well, I'll mention Toy Story Land. You've been there.
0: Mm-hmm.
1: It's Andy's backyard.
0: Yes.
1: And the level of details, Andy's footprints, giant
0: yes.
1: footprints are in the cement of the walkway. And if
0: yes.
1: you look down, you're like, oh, those are giant footprints.
0: Yes.
1: Because it's supposed to be Andy's back, and you're the size of a toy.
0: And they've honed this over years and decades because it didn't used to be that immersive.
1: Yeah.
0: So it is, they've clearly worked through the craft of this. So what, that sounds like such an interesting.
1: Yeah, it's called World Builders. And then you go to the, it ends in Abu Dhabi and the new park that will open in Abu Dhabi and what they're planning for that.
0: Ooh, that's so cool.
1: Yeah, it's really good. And it's 58 minutes. It's in and out. It's happy. If you just need something in the background, it's happy. It's fun video. It's called World Builders over there on Disney Plus. Okay, let's do some headlines. I don't have my phone open here at the fair,
0: but
1: Holly, let's start with you. RoboCop.
2: RoboCop is turning into a TV show over on Amazon Prime.
0: Okay.
2: I
1: know you do.
2: The original RoboCop movie. One of the best movies ever. I love it. And Cousin Matthew from Downton Abbey is going to play the lead role.
1: Are you serious?
2: Yep.
1: Matthew, who, oh, spoiler alert, 10-year-old spoiler alert, didn't last long. But go ahead.
2: Yeah, he unfortunately had a car accident.
1: Yeah, right after his child was birthed.
2: Yeah, that's really unfortunate. Yeah.
0: Sorry for those of you who haven't seen it.
2: So he's going to be playing that, and I think that's fabulous for him. And I love RoboCop, and I will watch anything. And it's Dan Stevens, by the way. I couldn't get
1: Dan,
2: to the
1: I know, I couldn't think of
0: the Dan Stevens door.
2: I'm sure he really appreciates it when people call him Cousin Matthew.
0: Yeah, but remember, I don't know if you guys remember this. The reason he left.
1: Yes.
0: The reason he left Downton Abbey is because he wanted to go to Hollywood. And that didn't go as well as he planned.
1: Hello, no. Shelley
0: Long. Now.
2: Mm-hmm. Hello, dude from Bridgerton season one.
1: Thank you.
0: Yeah, you. Yeah. Dude from Bridgerton.
2: Can't you remember your name?
0: Holly doesn't have
2: Regé John Page.
0: The celebrity names at the top.
2: Bless, real hot.
1: Yep. Mm-hmm.
2: Where is he now?
1: What did Larry Hagman say in the 80s? Never leave a hit show.
0: Mm.
1: Never. Actually, that was Carol O'Connor that said that. Never leave a hit show.
2: Yeah, and Dan Stevens has been working consistently, but nothing has been as high profile as Downton Abbey. I don't know if this is going to work for him, but I'll be watching.
1: Holly, I need you to represent all the RoboCop fans out there, all 17 of them.
0: Hey!
1: Do you think this franchise works better as a TV series?
2: It could. It was a TV series back in the 90s.
1: I remember, yeah. I said that and I was like, oh, wait a minute. It's already been a show.
2: My concern is that it can't take itself too seriously because the genius of the original RoboCop is that it is legitimate action, but it's also satire.
1: It's ridiculous.
2: If they don't get that mix right, then it's not going to work.
1: Do you like RoboCop?
0: I don't know RoboCop. I just am curious.
1: He's a cop that's a robot.
0: That's what I was wondering.
1: Yeah.
0: Okay, well, it sounds great. Hey!
1: Wow.
2: Go,
0: Holly.
2: It.
0: No, listen. I want you to have everything your
1: Fly.
0: Heart desires.
2: I'd buy
1: Fly,
2: that for
1: Molly.
2: A dollar. If you knew the movie, you'd understand the reference.
1: Okay. That went by
0: that
1: me
0: went
1: too.
0: Right
1: and
0: over
1: I'm not
0: my
1: medicated.
0: Head. No,
1: yeah, I should be, but I'm not. Next headline, Colleen. What do you have?
0: You guys, this is not a surprise to me, but it may be a surprise to somebody. Mindy Kaling's Hulu show Not Suitable for Work is apparently not suitable for Hulu any longer.
1: Did they cancel it?
0: Have canceled it after one season. I think I watched two episodes, and I'm going to tell you, it was very, very meh.
2: I recall you saying that at the
0: I
2: time,
0: just was
2: Colleen.
0: Like, No.
1: No.
0: I think it didn't know what it wanted to be. It sort of kind of wanted to be New Girl / Friends, but we're not doing that anymore.
2: And if you want those, you can just watch New Girls
0: or
2: Friends.
0: I don't need, I didn't care about the characters. I also think I was out of the audience age for that. I might have been a little on the old side for it. But it just
1: mature.
0: But it just wasn't turning my crank, and I couldn't imagine whose crank it was turning. I want Mindy Kaling to have all the success in the world. This is nothing against Mindy Kaling.
1: Yeah, it's just.
0: But I just don't. I felt like this was a little underdeveloped, and I apparently was right.
1: Okay. I never
0: don't.
1: Yeah.
0: But this is the best news, you guys. When you learn that Hulu has canceled it, you don't have to watch it. You go, okay, this is how I feel with, what was that one with Bo Bridges? What's the one on Netflix? It was Bo Bridges?
2: Bo Bridges.
1: Bo Bridges.
0: I just made that
1: That's
0: up.
1: Matlock.
2: Are you talking about The Burrows with Alfred Molina?
0: That's what I meant.
1: Wow.
0: That is what I meant.
2: I can get to your drawer.
0: Thanks, Holly. Was that you rifling around in my drawer?
1: That's right.
0: After that got canceled, I was like, okay, well, that's just one less thing I have to feel like I need to watch.
1: Because I watched that. Yeah. And it was like, okay, I'm fine with one season.
0: Yeah, and for me, I'm like, I don't even need to watch that one season now. Great.
1: No.
0: Cross it off the list. Moving on.
1: My headline, the trailer is out for Gilded Age season 4. Girl,
0: I got to get back into that.
1: You do. Because 1 and 2 didn't really set the world on fire from the creator of Downton Abbey. It didn't set the world on fire. And I heard from a cast member that it was getting ready to be canceled.
0: Ooh.
1: It was getting ready before even season 3 debuted. I know a cast member. A big cast member.
0: Uh-huh.
1: And they said, we don't think we're coming back. And I was really sad because I thought, oh, no. Give it a chance. Give it a chance, HBO. Season 3 dropped. Girl, season 3 was on fire.
0: Okay.
1: This is what it should have been. It was more soap opery. It was more fun.
0: Yeah.
1: It was the writing was more crisp. And it caught fire. Like, season three caught fire.
0: It has all the right ingredients.
1: Yes.
0: That's the thing. They just didn't bake it right in the first couple seasons. And I just got bored with it.
1: Oh, come back.
0: Okay.
1: Come back. Did you ever even watch season 3?
0: Mm-mm.
1: Oh.
0: No, I stopped at season 2 because, like I said, it came out of the oven a little soupy.
1: It is now firm.
0: Okay.
1: And it is so good. And the trailer for season 4... Christine Baranski has great one-liners.
0: Okay.
1: And it just looks like it has found its way.
0: Okay.
1: And you will love it. And it debuts in November. I'm so excited. There's some great stuff coming this fall.
0: Okay.
1: Thank goodness, because there is nothing on right now.
0: It is actually a miracle that we are able to fill this entire half hour.
1: It is shocking.
0: I'm not joking. It is.
1: Why do you think I was getting ready to talk about a Boeing documentary?
0: Honey, it is a barren wasteland out there.
1: Yeah.
0: But there is a lot of good stuff coming. I will say there's a lot to be excited about.
1: Tomorrow, I would love an update on Dexter. How are you doing on your journey watching Dexter on Paramount?
0: I will bring you that.
1: So excited. Okay, to recap, World Builders on Disney Plus, Conan O'Brien Must Go on HBO Max, Lion on Disney Plus, The Gilded Age on HBO Max. The other shows we're not even going to talk about because they're either canceled or they haven't debuted yet. Like what you hear? Like and subscribe to search for Screen Queens. Hey, everybody, it's Jason for Olivia Weight Control Centers. I have to say that Olivia is really responsible for me feeling probably the best I felt about myself in a really long time. There was a time about 3 or 4 years ago where I legitimately didn't want to come out from the set because I could only really fit into 3 different suits. And I just had to switch shirts and hope that people didn't notice. But I have no shame about it. I jumped on the GLP-1 bandwagon, but I did it with Livia because I knew that they knew what they were doing. 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
10: 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Two motorcycle crashes this morning so far. We had one on Highway 55 at Medicine Lake Road. That just cleared here in the last couple of minutes. The other one is in the Fish Lake Split. A guy went off the road into the Bass Median, laid it down, and then he was last seen walking away towards Hemlock, his motorcycle still laying there. 35E closing this weekend between 694 and the Forest Lake Split. That runs 10 p.m. Friday through 5 a.m. Monday. If you're headed to the fairgrounds right now, Snelling is a quagmire from Highway 36 down to the Hoyt lots. Of course, northbound Snelling also plug ugly past Eden Energy Park Drive and up to Como. And, of course, Como, wow, bumpers and brake lights past the fairgrounds. Our forecast, sunny and 82 today and sunny and 83 tomorrow. It's 64 now.
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0: our friend who brought us Peachy's Donuts is leaving.
1: She's departing. Thank you. You are a saint. You are a saint.
0: It's just so thoughtful.
1: Honestly.
0: Like, and spending money on us. I mean, I really mean it.
1: Sweet.
0: She doesn't have to do that. That's so nice.
1: I did just.
0: People are nice.
1: I did just put. I brought it back into the room, and there was like there was a voice. I kept on hearing this like voice.
0: Oh, I heard the same voice in there too.
1: But like.
0: Did you hear that voice in there?
2: A voice? What do you mean?
0: We heard a male voice.
1: It was
0: voice.
1: Like a buzzing. It was sort of annoying.
0: Yeah, it was like a high-pitched,
1: Yeah, it's just, and it was like, all it kept saying is like, how's the show before Donna and Steve going? And I was like,
0: yeah, we didn't recognize him.
1: I don't know
0: so
1: who
0: we
1: you
0: just,
1: are.
0: We just, I don't know.
2: Oh, interesting.
0: Someone said his name is Stormer, but doesn't ring a bell to
1: doesn't
0: me.
1: Ring
0: so
1: any bells.
0: It doesn't ring any
2: well,
0: bells
2: we're gonna
0: to me.
2: We're going to talk to the engineers we'll about that. Maybe they can fix it.
0: Yeah, yes. Maybe they can get, because it's
1: you know what? Plunkets.
0: Plunkets.
1: Oh, even well, better. I think it was a fallen Vader.
0: It's maybe Stormer's a fallen Vader. I'll call Plunkett and have
2: yellow,
0: him removed.
2: Yellow,
1: thank you.
2: A yellow jacket. I mean, they're kind of around the Hornets. Mm-hmm.
0: Kind of, yeah. Okay. Yeah, we'll have them removed. So,
1: perfect.
0: Yeah,
1: uh-oh. Uh-oh.
2: Do you have a water bottle?
0: What's our how do you refer to our show, Jason, whoever you are?
1: What's happening on the show after this show?
0: Oh yeah, that's really what's happening on the show after this show.
3: A whole lot of great things.
1: Oh, okay, what's our time's up.
0: Thanks, Stormer.
1: Unfortunately,
0: bye-bye.
1: We don't have time
0: bye-bye.
1: Or energy for that.
0: Yeah. There's Jason Stormer, everyone. Can I tell
1: you? You can tell me anything.
0: Thanks, love you. How great. We all, the three of us have some things in common, and one of them is we have three great spouses. Right, Holly?
2: Yeah.
0: You have the Chipper, mm-hmm. you have the Maddie, and I have the Colin. The
1: yes.
0: flippity-floppity, as that woman who hates me, Roxanne. Okay, can I tell you?
2: What?
1: I don't know. I thought
2: the
1: we weren't going to talk about her.
0: We're not going to talk about her.
1: But if we were going to talk about her, what were we going
0: to
1: say?
0: I forgot to tell you. Okay, so this nasty, horrible woman, Roxanne, wrote me probably the most vicious email I've ever received in my years of being a public person. I talked about it with you guys. I talked about it on the TV show. And I blocked her. I blocked her email from the email address that she had. Okay. So I don't get emails from her anymore. But what I get before it moves to trash is like I can see the first line. And then it moves. But then I blocked her in a different way. And now I don't see anything. It goes right to trash and deleted. Girl, she has escalated her name calling to Colin, but now we're embracing it. She calls Colin flippity floppity, which cracks me because of his hair, because his long hair. So I know, but we are loving it. So Colin, but last night at dinner, Colin's like, I'm going to embrace it. Call me flippity floppity. So anyway.
1: Okay. I think now is a great time to remind people to purchase the
0: Kindness is Free t-shirt.
1: Exactly.
0: That's right. Yeah. But yeah, so flippity floppity.
1: Misery is expensive, but kindness is free.
2: That's right. And you can have it on a t-shirt for $20.
0: Yes. Yeah, that's right. So flippity floppity.
1: We do love him.
0: We love our spouses. And this is how nice flippity floppity was. Also how well our spouses know us and what we do. I got in the car this morning. I get it at 4:50 in the morning. And he made a sign to put,
1: aww.
0: He made a sign that he put on my car that says, drive to the fair.
1: Oh my gosh. That is so sweet.
0: How sweet is that? Because he knows I'm elderly.
1: Yes, and that
0: I'm
1: you're just going to go
0: Holly.
1: On autopilot.
0: That's right. Drive to the fair, and he taped it to my steering wheel.
1: You know what? I need somebody to do that before I leave to go anywhere, because last night, my husband and I were going out to dinner, and I started driving to my daughter's school, and he just very sweetly, after I missed two possible turns to get to the restaurant, went, honey, I don't want to get in the middle of your story, but I'm just curious, where are you going? I'm going to my daughter's school. Is my daughter in the car? No.
0: Would you like Colin to come over?
1: Does she drive herself? Yes. Why am I driving there?
0: Would you like Flippity Flappity to come over and write signs for you?
1: Yes. I need help. I'm not well.
0: Holly, he had to remind me to drive to the fair this morning and not Fox.
1: What, you know what's so funny about that is like the person who was the most worried about that was Holly. Mm-hmm. How did you do this morning?
2: I was just fine, but I had to repeat to myself, exit on Snelling, exit on Snelling, exit on Snelling, keep going, keep going. And it's just a little boop, boop. It's the, literally the first exit on the freeway that I take. I'm like, stay in the lane, keep going, keep going.
0: Do you know what Colleen and I had to keep saying to ourselves this morning?
1: Don't poop in our pants.
0: Don't go.
2: Squeeze it.
1: Just breathe. If you breathe, you'll be okay. If you breathe, you'll be fine.
2: Squeeze it.
0: I was just like, okay, just get to 90. If I get to 94, then I just have to get to 280. Okay, now I'm on 280. I just have to get to Como. I'm a homo. I just got to get to Como. And then if I get to Como,
2: ooh,
0: I can get.
2: That's a nice little change.
0: Is that nice? Yeah.
1: But I've got great news for you because I clocked every single porta potty on Como. There's lots.
2: So you know where they're at.
1: I do.
2: You know
1: I
2: what?
1: I do.
2: And somebody had to break the seal, and that person was you. Colleen.
0: Wait a minute.
1: You're welcome.
0: I think I didn't connect the dots. You didn't use a porta potty in the fairgrounds.
1: Girl, no, I was in the parking lot.
2: That can't wait.
1: Jason,
2: that can't wait.
0: I thought you were in a porta potty on the fairgrounds.
1: No, if I made it onto the fairgrounds, I was going to find real plumbing. I was in porta potty territory.
0: You were on Como.
2: Just pull over.
0: You pulled over and found a porta potty.
1: I was in the lot that I had parked my car.
0: Oh, okay. Okay.
1: And if you go visit that, 42%
0: funnier.
1: If you go visit that lot right now, you will see that my car is parked adjacent to that porta potty. I was like, skirt.
2: Yeah, because the nearest actual plumbing experience is probably the horticulture building.
1: Yeah, maybe, but you can't get to the horticulture building.
2: You can't guess. And let me remind you, Colleen looks beautiful, fashionable, and adorable. What did she decide to wear today to the first day of the Minnesota State Fair? A ding-dang onesie. Okay.
1: Thank you.
2: And if you ask her politely, she has pro tips on how to disassemble in a porta potty.
1: I do. Do you know why? Because, you guys, if there's one thing in this world, when I depart this great earth, they are going to say, you know, one thing about Colleen Lindstrom, she used a lot of porta potties in her life.
0: She did.
1: Because I go to a lot of baseball games, and the baseball experience is not always a plumbing experience. And so I use a lot of porta potties. And when I go on baseball trips, I pack a lot of these onesies because I don't like garanimals. I don't like a lot of pieces to an outfit. Just give me one thing.
0: Yeah.
1: And I'll put it on. And so I had to devise a plan. You got to know how to go.
0: Yeah.
1: When you're in one of these things.
0: And you did.
1: Yeah. You roll it down. You hike it up.
0: Yeah.
1: Because you don't want pooling.
0: Yeah.
1: On the floor of a porta potty. That's gross.
2: Oh, gosh.
1: And then you roll.
2: I mean, it's actually pretty okay for a porta potty because the thing about wearing a onesie in public is that toilets in America have the gap.
1: Yes.
2: So then when you undress, there's a potential of somebody seeing a gap. It's why I don't wear them at work anymore. Because I'm like, well, I'm getting naked in this, and then somebody's going to see me through the crack, and they're just going to see a boob.
1: You know what I say?
0: If you're looking,
1: congratulations.
2: See,
1: it's like a free prize in a cereal box.
0: It's either a maze or Colleen's left breast.
1: But you don't know. I'm like, listen, if you're peeking, I'm going to give you something to look at.
2: Just slip a quarter underneath, okay?
1: Yeah, you're gonna have to pay.
0: Colleen's in the stall, and someone just flips a single underneath
1: it. Fine. Yeah. And this is what I want. I want people in the hallways of Hubbard Broadcasting to be
0: media
1: like
0: that connects.
1: You know what I saw in the ladies' room?
0: Yeah, Colleen's right breast.
1: Nobody's talking about that.
0: No. No, it was as we get ready to wind up the first show. It began a little.
1: Rocky. Mm-hmm.
0: And the beautiful thing was, you and I were just in chaos, and Holly's
1: sitting here,
0: cool as a cucumber.
1: Yeah, she's just like, yeah, I wonder where they are.
2: Well, I saw your car, Colleen, but you weren't here when I got to the.
0: She was in the porta potty.
1: The proximity to the porta potty.
2: I saw Jason drive across the fairgrounds, and I waved, and I didn't know. Strange things.
1: He didn't even notice me.
0: No.
1: Literally went by like I was a stranger. I took a video or a picture of him just.
0: Was I in my car or the
1: golf
0: cart?
1: You were in the golf cart.
0: Okay.
1: And I was like, bye.
0: Oh. I told Gerg, who drives that golf cart, I go, how fast can this bad boy go? I need you to punch it. Like, if this can go DeLorean fast, get me to the restroom quickly, or we're going to have a situation on our hands.
1: But everything has gone up since.
0: Everything has.
1: Yes.
0: We got a Peachy's Donut.
1: Yes.
0: Molly from Niemer Fieger, we love her. She delivered us caffeine. The lactation station is open. The t-shirts are selling. It's just, and the weather is beautiful.
1: Perfect.
0: Absolutely beautiful.
1: It is the perfect day.
0: We have the most beautiful audience.
1: They're
0: all pretty.
1: We do. Yes. The live music has not started next door yet.
0: Okay. When we come back, we got to laugh about that. Because you know who's going to get the brunt of the live music from our new neighbor.
2: Uh-oh.
0: Brittany and Kendall. And that is going to be joyous to listen to.
1: Mm-hmm.
0: We'll be back to wrap things up right after this.
3: So what's new?
4: Well, thanks for asking. I've been rewatching this old HBO show.
3: At the fair, you weirdo. At my talk.
4: Oh, right. Well, as always, new merch for all the shows. You should check out the Blinded by the Item sleep mask. 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That's fun. Jason and Colleen will be out there every weekday except for Labor Day. Same with Bradley and Dawn and BK. And here's something different from last year. 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

0: Welcome back, everyone. What did you say, dude?
1: Patty!
0: Oh, that's right. Yeah.
1: Patty.
0: Uh-huh. Welcome back. It's day one of the Minnesota State Fair. We are live wrapping things up for day one. I think it went pretty well. Don't you think, friends?
2: I do. It's been a great day. Holly? It's been a great day. It's starting to hop out here.
0: I know. Holly, how are you feeling?
2: Pretty good. Pretty good.
0: But we're not the only ones having a real good day. Your son is having a real good day here at the fair.
2: If you would have been here about an hour ago, you would have seen me burst into tears live on the air.
0: And that's not because Holly and I were mean to you.
2: No, not like usually. No, yeah. My husband texted. We got notified that our son, Keller Lindstrom Photography on Instagram.
0: Follow.
2: Drop a follow.
0: Like and follow.
2: He won first place in his category for the nature photography. Isn't that cool? So, yay! I know, I'm so proud. This is a wonderful thing he's just found a real passion for. And if you go over to the education building, his photograph is displayed there. And I'm going to go right after our meet and greet because he said, could you please get a photograph? Because is he coming? No. He's not coming to the fair. Mom, you'll be there every day. Can you just grab a picture of it? Sure.
0: Yeah.
2: I'm on it.
0: You're on it. Colleen showed us the photo. It's beautiful, isn't it, Holly Roberts?
3: It's gorgeous. It's an osprey.
0: We did not know. I didn't know that.
3: No, I didn't know that either.
0: Mm-hmm. Yeah.
3: Fishing.
2: He loves, for some reason, I mean, just because nature is cool, he loves anything where a bird of prey is actually has the
0: Praying.
2: Prey in his grips.
0: Yes.
2: And I'm like, I don't know. I think it's kind of gross, but it's beautiful gross.
0: Yeah.
2: The circle of life.
0: Flippity Floppity loves the picture of he has a bird bursting from water.
2: It's another osprey.
0: And there's droplets. He has such a great lens.
2: Mm-hmm.
0: He's using such a great lens on that particular shot that you can see the water molecule. It's a beautiful picture.
2: It's so cool. Yeah. He's so good. You can see not all of his photography, what he's chosen to share on his Instagram. Keller Lindstrom Photography. Also, while you're there, like, my name is Colleen Lindstrom, and you can just follow me, too.
0: I was going to say, can I just ask, who has more followers?
2: He does.
0: Okay.
2: What? He has more followers.
0: Is that causing problems at home at the dinner table?
2: I wouldn't call it problems, but definitely somebody has some ego, and it's not me. I'm just saying. Oh, do you smell the bacon, you guys?
0: I do. I just got a whiff. Oh, that's so funny that you said that. I got a whiff of bacon, too.
2: Yeah, it just kind of, I don't know what they're doing. Probably making bacon.
0: They're probably, yeah.
3: Probably. Maybe at the Big Fat Bacon.
2: Oh, it smells
0: good. No, I think it's next door at the New Neighbors.
3: Oh, the Summer Lakes Beverages.
2: Do they have bacon over there?
0: They have live music and I think bacon.
3: When I was coming back from the restroom, we may or may not have had our first puker. Somebody who had like a little kitty litter.
2: Oh, no.
3: And they were like sweeping it up. So I don't know.
0: Already.
3: Yeah.
0: It's day one. Hour one.
3: Yeah. So I don't know.
2: I don't know. Break the seal early, I guess.
3: Who or what? It could have been a toddler.
2: True.
0: Or a cool grown adult.
3: I don't know. But anyways, the Minnesota State Fair is settling into the picture.
0: That's right.
2: It sure is.
0: We said right before the break, we are cracking up internally here. Because we have a brand new neighbor to our
2: south.
0: Thank you.
2: No, that's north. That's north.
0: I got the camp.
2: Sorry,
0: I saw a compass in my head. And yep. Did you see my brain?
2: Do you know what I did? I had to
0: second.
2: Get in the map.
3: South
2: is that way. North is this way.
0: We have a neighbor to the north. Oh, that's an easy way for me to remember that.
2: A neighbor
0: to the north. Summer Lakes Beverage Company. Mm-hmm. They have the boathouse.
2: Yep.
0: A restaurant.
2: It's a beautiful building.
0: It is a permanent structure. Similar to Lulu's in the West End Market.
3: Yeah, it is of size and substance.
0: Yes.
3: I'm looking forward to a mocktail.
0: I am looking forward to visiting them and being a good neighbor.
2: Yes.
0: Maybe I'll bring them a basket of biscuits tomorrow.
2: That's a great idea.
0: I'll make some biscuits and I'll bring it over like a good neighbor.
2: A biscuit basket for a neighbor to the north.
0: That's right. .. We are finding a little humor in the fact that our neighbor to the north has live music. Live music. And we are a
3: live radio thing.
2: It's a station. So day one's being kind to Holly.
0: Very kind to Holly. So we are cracking up that when the live music gets going, probably around Brittany and Kendall time.
2: Yeah.
0: Maybe even Bradley and Don.
2: Yeah, it's going to get weird.
0: It's going to get real.
2: It's going to get weird.
0: And God bless Brooke, who's our promotions guru. This is how cute Brooke is. She went to a Radio Shack, and she got a little sound detector and stood here to try to figure out how loud the sound would be.
2: It's so
3: had a decibel reader.
0: She was like, boop, boop, boop, boop, boop, boop, boop. How loud will it be for the afternoon shows? Won't affect us.
2: Yeah, but we're fine.
0: We're fine. But
2: we're good.
0: Yeah. What? Did someone just scream?
3: I did.
2: It was Holly.
0: Oh, that was you. Oh.
2: That was Holly.
0: Oh, God.
2: Let me introduce you to Holly.
3: That was
2: she
3: your
0: nice,
3: left.
0: Nice
3: that
0: to meet
2: yeah,
0: you.
2: So that she's works. Actually been here the whole morning.
0: Okay,
3: that was me adding texture to our program.
0: Colleen, can I get some of your meds, please?
2: Yeah
0: thank
2: seriously.
0: You. Yeah. How are those working? I mean,
2: kicked
0: we're,
2: in.
0: They kicked in I'm about 6:45.
2: Kicked in and locked in.
0: That's right.
2: Yeah.
0: Because to explain, because this will be an ongoing thing.
2: Mm-hmm. It's been ongoing for 49 years.
0: That's right.
2: I just learned about it recently.
0: Recently, like through the Colleen and Bradley years,
2: yes.
0: Completely unmedicated.
2: Unmedicated.
0: And the fair was, how do I put this little torturous
2: yeah,
0: for you?
2: Yeah, a little bit.
0: Yeah.
2: Little bit. So I was recently diagnosed with the attention deficit hyperactivity disorder, which is a real fun treat when you're 49 and menopausal.
0: That's right.
2: So, yes, holla
0: yeah.
2: To all my ladies having hot flashes. Okay. show me your estrogen patch. Anyway,
0: Anybody? That's what we should give out next year.
2: Yes.
0: My talk extra estrogen.
2: This is a thing because guess what? Those things are those are hot, and they do not ever have them in stock at Costco. Do we have to go?
0: No.
2: Oh,
0: where
2: I thought that was music.
0: Them? Where do you put the patches?
2: You can just either on your front or on your back. See, this is why I thought we had to go. Whose plane is that? Ford.
0: What the
2: Jeez
0: hell is
2: Louise.
0: That?
2: Is that the live music?
3: No, that's coming from Ford.
0: That's coming from Ford?
4: Hi.
2: What are you trying to do to us?
4: Keep it down.
2: We're doing
4: radio.
0: Why is Ford playing music?
2: Guys, it's going to get weird.
3: Oh, man. Here we are.
0: That is really loud.
3: We're just trying to talk about estrogen patches.
2: And
3: I was going to ask you about a cream.
2: But my medication is working.
3: You're like, ha-ha, Ford.
2: Yeah, take that.
0: God.
2: That's aggressive.
0: We were going to buy a Bronco. Not
2: anymore. No
3: Rude.
2: Bronco for me.
0: No.
3: Oh, and here's the out music.
0: I can't hear it because of
2: neither.
0: Ford.
2: Oh, there it is. I got it.
0: Oh, there's the music.
2: Okay, fine.
0: I couldn't figure out. Is it us or Ford?
2: Can't wait to do this again tomorrow.
0: We have it for 10 more days. I'm going to go to the Toyota dealership after this. Go out there and be yourself because nobody can tell you you're doing it wrong. Right, Colleen?
2: Absolutely. You guys, kindness is free. Go sprinkle that stuff everywhere and buy the t-shirt. Also, be excellent to each other. Thanks for hanging with us today.
5: It's a welcome distraction.
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12: Relax. I'm just here for some information.
13: Well, after announcing that the documentary series is coming in, actually, they announced it in June, HBO has revealed the release schedule for Jay-Z and 8, which will feature the rapper sitting down with music producer and record executive Rick Rubin to discuss the lyrics and the ideas for songs across 8 episodes. The first 2 episodes of Jay-Z and 8 will debut back-to-back on HBO September 18th. Following the premiere date, 2 new episodes will be released every Friday until the finale on October 9th. In some other news, Kate Winslet is set to star in a new limited animated series for Netflix called On the Unheard. It's billed as a Thelma and Louise-style vengeance drama, and adolescent scribe Jack Thorne has written the show, which comprises of 5 episodes. It's set to start shooting next year, and Winslet will star alongside Maxine Peake as 2 sisters who go on the run after an act of vengeance goes wrong, according to the logline. And finally, Hulu has set a September 10th premiere date for The Secret Lives of Mormon Wives Season 5, which will run for 5 episodes compared to the previous season's 10 episodes. The streamer also revealed a new trailer that previews how Taylor, Frankie, Paul, and her castmates have been doing since the Bachelorette decision, which was made back in March after TMZ published a leaked video of a domestic incident between Paul and her ex-boyfriend, Dakota Mortensen. And The Secret Lives of Mormon Wives has been renewed for 20 more episodes, so this will likely take the series to Season 6 and 7. We don't really know what Taylor Frankie Paul's involvement is beyond Season 5, so we'll just have to wait and see. All right, that'll wrap up the dirt for this hour. For more entertainment news, you can go to mytalk1071.com. You can also download the MyTalk app. Woo!
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16: Ladies and gents, this is the moment.

0: Good morning. We are live at the Minnesota State Fair. It is the Donna and Steve show.
1: This is one of only three broadcasts that we will do, you and I will do here live. So we're happy to be here. It's great. We got on the shuttle. We made it here on time.
2: Barely.
1: But technically,
0: I mean,
2: my dirt alert started and you weren't even in
0: the
2: building.
0: We were in the bathroom.
2: Yet.
1: Yeah, we had to go to the bathroom.
0: We had to use the restroom because we're a responsible broadcaster.
1: Yes.
2: You know, well, there's a first day for everything, I suppose.
1: Donna and I had the best of intentions to get on the 8 a.m. shuttle this morning, which would get us over here to the fairgrounds at about 8:15, and then we could take a leisurely walk, take time to, you know, stop, sign autographs, etc. But instead, I actually made it in the car before you did, Donna, which is so rare. And yes. And then we were talking on the way in, like, are we going to get on that 8? And then the 8 didn't work. And anyway, we're happy to be here now. And I'm happy that we're back at the fair because last year, I think we only did our Saturday broadcast.
0: I think you're right.
1: Here.
0: Does that sound right?
2: That's correct.
1: Didn't do either of the Thursdays.
0: Yeah, you're right.
1: And so now we're here Thursday. This upcoming Saturday, we will be here from 1 to 3 broadcasting live. And then you and I will be back on the fairgrounds on
0: the following Thursday.
1: Next Thursday, 1 week
0: this
1: from today.
0: This is great.
1: I have a question quickly about air circulation, and then we'll get to a lot of the things.
0: Okay.
1: You know how when you have a ceiling fan, and it gives you two options of how you can spin it?
0: Yeah.
1: Which one pushes the air down? Right now, I believe we are running clockwise.
2: It's got to be counterclockwise.
1: Counterclockwise will push it down.
2: Who gave you that remote?
1: What's your concern?
2: I don't like that you have access to any type of buttons.
1: I got a remote right now. You want this on high? You want it on? Okay, I'm pushing it. So it's now going to running your ceiling fan at counterclockwise pushes the air down, which they tell you to do in the summer. And then in the winter,
0: clockwise. What does it do?
1: Clockwise,
0: then where does it go then?
1: Sucks stuff up. I don't know.
0: That's too complicated.
1: I know, Donna. It's fine. We're happy to be here. Stormer is with us live on stage.
0: Stormer!
1: And then Stormer, when they send us back to the cage next week, a smattering of applause.
2: I noticed quite the smattering.
1: He tapped in
2: I'm
1: for
2: smitten
1: par.
2: By the smattering.
1: and then they send you back to the cage with us when we are not out here. We're all not out here together. Is that the understanding?
2: Yeah. So, basically, I'll be out here the two Thursdays and the two Saturdays. We also have Bradley and Don Saturday show next weekend as well. But otherwise, we'll be back at the bunker just doing our thing, chicken wang.
1: Now we will be out here. He's exploring the space. It's fine.
0: It's fine. Keep trying.
1: We will all be out here every day. You and I, Donna, will be here from 1 o'clock until 1:30 doing meet and greets.
0: Yeah.
1: And so we will be out at the fairgrounds. Just our broadcasting schedule is a little different. But all the other shows, normal as
0: everybody,
1: normal.
0: Yes.
1: Every weekday except for Labor Day. And then we'll have Saturday shows that happen on each of the Saturdays as well.
0: Stormer, can you grab one of our shirts?
2: I can.
0: I would like to see what it looks like.
2: Yeah. You guys want some food, too?
1: I'll take some food. Let's kick it off,
2: Donna.
1: All right,
2: I'll be right back.
1: Let's kick it off.
0: Also, just a quick reminder. Don't forget, we have the lactation station available for, people who are pregnant, people who have little ones. You could come in, cool off. It is sponsored by Health Partners, Park Nicollet.
1: The only thing you have to say in order to get in is, the code word is, my milk is in.
0: Let's not do that. You can just help yourself and open the door.
1: But maybe fellas will have you just hang back, right?
0: Yes,
1: let's have the fellas hang back. I don't know.
0: Fellas hang back, yes. And there are diapers in there. There's rocking chairs, I believe. It's really nice.
1: Donna?
0: Hammernix helped us out with that, too.
1: Oh, yes. Shout out to Hammernix for all the comfy furniture. Donna, you can debut our State Fair t-shirt.
0: Hold it up to the capacity
1: crowd. It is all black. In the middle, there is an avocado, and then it says IYKYK, and this is a, if you know, you know. Oh, and then you can flip it around, and there is a QR code, and if they hit the QR code, in theory, that will take them, we'll have to test it, to our video where we went through your bag, and we ended up finding at the very, very, very bottom an unwrapped half avocado, and that's now been viewed. Geez, getting close to probably 45 million times. And so we thought we would have a little fun with the avocado video this year. So if you love avocados, come and get our shirt. All of the shows have their own merch that you can buy. There's some MyTalk swag as well. So all sorts of ways for you to get involved.
0: Oh, I see Steve is eyeballing. Hello.
1: I'm actually right now what I'm feeling like is I'm feeling like, you know what? I don't think that the fan situation is right. I think it's got to be clockwise. to come down upon you.
0: You're hot, right?
1: I feel a little hot. We had a walk. We had a little bit of a walk.
0: We had a little bit of a walk. You could take your shirt off. I mean, the shirt
1: no,
0: on top of the shirt.
1: It's fine.
0: Don't take the other shirt off. Please,
1: no.
0: sir.
1: Please.
0: These are my favorite shirts of all the years.
1: You really came up with this shirt.
0: I love it.
1: Concept.
0: I love it.
1: And I love it. And,
0: they made it happen, our promotion staff.
1: I want you to know, we have so many things that we're going to get to today. We have DJ Rock Lobster. He is going to be joining us live at 10 a.m. this morning. We are going to play, for the first time in at least a year, the Same Name Game. That is the same name game. DJ Rock Lobster, Rocco, will be here with us. He will be running that game for us. So that happens at 10 a.m. I think he's also bringing some sort of food that he's going to come
0: from the grandstand.
1: At 10 a.m., which will be great. We also have some fair facts for you. In this next segment, I did a little look back at some of the trending foods
0: from years
1: like
0: gone.
1: Years way gone by. So we'll look at a little bit of the evolution of foods. I've got a grandstand historical look back coming up at 10:45.
0: I'm excited because this is, I think, my 37th consecutive,
1: oh
0: with the
1: gosh.
0: Exception of 2020.
1: Right.
0: I think this is my 37th year working the fair.
1: Wow.
0: Could that be right? 94.
1: That could be right.
0: Or 36?
1: That's 32.
0: Oh, did I say 37?
1: You did.
0: Okay, so 94.
1: I think we're, 32.
0: 14.
1: Are we doing? I don't think verbal math ever comes across well on radio.
0: Steve, you type and pause on the air.
1: Yeah, I know, but that hides my vulnerabilities. When you hear somebody doing math, have you seen those Instagram reels where usually it's women and like, oh my gosh, you know, my husband finally found my phone and saw something I never wanted him to see. And you're thinking it's going to be some salacious text from an ex or something like that.
0: Yeah.
1: And instead, it's a very basic math problem on the calculator. 26 minus 7.
0: That is funny.
1: Stormer, welcome back. Nice of you to show up.
2: You guys hungry?
1: We are hungry.
0: Yeah.
2: All right. Well, let's kick off the food for Don and Steve at the 2026 State Fair. We got Lulu's Public House in the house.
1: Oh.
2: And we are going to try their new foods this year. We've got the pickle pie.
1: I was reading about that this morning.
2: We also have the fiery hot deep fried ranch just for Donna Valentine.
0: I don't know about the hot.
1: Yeah, the hot scares me this time of day.
0: Especially when you're talking on the air.
2: Down, pass it around.
1: Oh, boy. Now, this
0: right, we will.
1: That's pretty cute.
2: There you go.
1: This little, pickle. Now, Donna, you're an influencer now, so before you eat it, you should maybe take a little picture of it. Throw your camera into portrait mode.
2: How many followers is she up to as of this morning?
1: She is at 10,700 and counting.
2: Not bad.
0: This is so funny because I never know where my phone is.
1: This is great.
0: This is no exception. Will you? I'll just take your picture.
1: Oh, I love that, Donna. Mm-hmm. Anyway, all right. Let's dig into this. Tell us a little bit more about what we're eating with this pickle pizza.
2: So the pickle pie is a traditional pie shell filled with a mixture of cream cheese, chopped pickles, pickle dust, and seasonings. And the savory pie is topped with homemade ranch and Cholula whipped topping, dill sprinkle, and it comes with a tiny little pickle on top. It'll set you back about $12.
0: It's delicious.
2: Well, there we go.
0: I love it. It's interesting. It's creative.
1: It's got
0: a little pie shell.
1: That topping or frosting or whatever you would call it, boy, pickle lovers will love this. Feels like something almost hummus-y. That you could dip some pita bread into. You know, that top layer. So if you

0: Coming each hour today.
1: Oh my gosh.
2: Oh my gosh.
1: Holy right. moly.
0: Yeah, grab okay, that for
1: this,
0: you.
1: Oh my gosh, you guys.
3: What are we going to do with all
1: I
3: of this?
1: I don't know. What is that? Are we
2: now,
1: oh, thank
2: this
1: you.
2: Looks like a sort of standard, like frozen yogurt sort of a cone. I'd imagine they're not here at the fair just to show us a standard vanilla strawberry mix.
0: Well, no, Steve, because there's alcohol in that.
3: Oh, there is.
0: Mm-hmm. So that is.
1: Are we allowed to have that?
0: You can have a bite. Don't go. Don't overindulge.
3: Look at, what a fraidy cat.
2: On Twin Cities Live, you know, it was funny when I worked there. We weren't allowed to drink. Like, I couldn't go to lunch with Elizabeth and have a beer. But we would have beer segments, and we're like taking sips from multiple things, trying different wines.
1: Why couldn't you go to lunch on your own time and have a beer?
2: During the workday?
1: Oh,
2: Donna.
1: Because you had a normal job.
2: So that's called a full workday. Donna has never worked like a traditional 9-to-5. I'm going to tell you this. Upon first chomp slash lick, you taste the liquor.
1: Do you really?
2: Yeah.
0: Okay.
2: Here, why don't you lick a safe part of this cone?
1: No, I'm just going to stick this spoon in there.
2: All right, now try that. Just try it. Put it in your mouth right now and tell me you taste that liquor. There's liquor in there, Donna.
1: Well, there's liquor in there.
2: There's liquor in there.
1: It is good.
2: What is the ABV of this ice cream?
0: Oh, it looks like about 4.8, Bob.
1: Okay, you know what is cool about this from Lulu's is it's if you're hot, it's really cooling and refreshing. Mm-hmm.
2: That's pretty good. If
1: it's
2: if you like spiked things, if you like spiked things, that's pretty darn good.
0: And by the way, that is the prize twist cone. So that's a mix of their peach and raspberry flavors. It's fruited and sour. Combine those flavors. Obviously, you get the creamy soft serve right there. And appears you guys are fans.
2: And that is at Lulu's, you
0: said.
2: At Lulu's,
0: Lulu's
2: Public House. This is all from Lulu's that we're trying. Now, what is Donna digging into right now? There appears to be...
1: like a beet salad?
2: Yeah. Is this cranberries from Thanksgiving? What are we looking at?
0: It's even more alcohol. That is a sangria sundae. So that is rustic roots wine turned into soft serve, topped with mandarin oranges, grilled peaches, and a berry medley steeped in citrus C-O-U-L-I-S. What's that word? C-O-U-L-I-S.
2: All right, I got to tell you something.
1: Ask Steve.
0: That's 10%, by the way.
2: I'm going to say.
1: This one's
2: guys,
1: heavy
2: there
1: duty.
2: There is your top note is liquor. That is the first thing that you will sense.
1: It is wine.
2: That is, okay.
1: It's like red wine.
2: There is some alcohol in that. Donna.
1: This place is cool, though. Tell us where to find
0: Lulu's. I know
2: they're down like in the West End, Lulu's Public House, right? Am I thinking of the right place?
0: Yeah, they're in the Industry Hill part of the fair. You know, the newer kind of parts that's kind of behind the grandstand.
2: Yeah.
0: I can't remember.
1: Definitely go and try.
0: Yeah, I think is the name.
2: A lot of people know where Lulu's is. Yeah. You ask somebody where's Lulu's, they'll point you in the right direction.
0: Yeah,
2: I know the fairgrounds are big, but you will have someone point you in the right direction. Dang, man,
0: exactly.
2: Donna.
1: Yes.
2: You're my best friend.
0: We got one more thing to try.
1: Right,
0: really
1: one more,
0: quick.
1: And we got to go to break.
0: One more quick.
1: Okay.
0: This is the fiery, hot, deep fried.
1: This
0: ranch.
1: Is good timing because this is probably going to prevent us from speaking like normal humans.
0: Well, before you speak like unregular humans, let me tell you about this really quick. It's a creamy mixture of ranch dressing, seasonings, buttermilk, and cream cheese stuffed in a crispy panko breaded shell and deep fried golden brown, tossed in fiery, hot powder to give it a kick.
2: Where is fiery hot powder?
0: I almost kicked you. I'm sorry.
2: What's that sauce? What did I just dip into?
0: I believe that's some honey sauce.
2: Yeah. That's good.
0: Yeah.
1: Wow.
0: Yeah.
1: Well, my new... Right now, this is my number one favorite.
0: Is it really? I thought you were a big spicy person.
1: It didn't hit me yet.
2: So, Donna, you're, surprise to no one, Donna's choosing the boozy option place as her favorite on the fair.
1: These are really, really elevated, delicious...
0: Mm-hmm.
2: We just had some hot stuff. Yeah, a lot of great food. Shout out to Lulu's. We'll have more food
1: love you,
2: coming
1: Lulu's.
2: As the show goes on. When we come back, speaking of food, let's do a little look back. What were some of the new foods? What were some of the breakthrough moments that happened here at the Minnesota State Fair with foods that now might be commonplace for us? So we'll look back at that when we return. It is Donna and Steve live at the Minnesota State Fair.
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4: But you're not getting it at Dunkin' Donuts. 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

0: You should see the way. 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
1: Yes.
0: They're so cool.
1: We love Chan Hessen
0: Dinner
1: Theaters.
0: We love you.
1: Love Chan Hessen Dinner Theaters. Don't forget, you can get your tickets to see Guys and Dolls, which is on stage there. So see that before it leaves a little bit later in September. ChanHessenDT.com. We already have a lot of food here. By the way, Stormer has more food at 9:30. Should we ask Stormer how much food we have coming today? Hey, Stormer.
2: Hi.
0: Hey, Stormer.
1: When is food coming today?
2: We got another one at 9:30.
1: Okay.
2: Another one at 10.
1: Okay.
2: Another one at 11.
0: What?
1: Okay. And then Rocco's
2: bringing
1: something.
2: And don't ask about your Saturday show. Just don't ask about your Saturday show.
0: Well, you didn't have to go bonkers.
2: Yeah. Wow.
0: But this was all so good.
1: A great start. The fair is where a lot of people talk about food. They think about food. They make their game plan. They're doing reading articles and blogs beforehand. And then finding out where do we want to go? What do we want to get? Donna, let's look back in time, shan't
0: okay.
1: we?
0: I would love to. Let's see how many I remember.
1: How about, well, in this one, we'll start here, maybe this for you. 1917.
0: Okay.
1: The theme was food training camp. America was in World War I, and the fair recast itself that year as a food training camp, teaching Minnesotans to grow and conserve food for the war effort. Can you imagine?
0: That's very cool. No, I can't.
1: Especially with what it's become now and how big it is now.
0: So big.
1: Just to think that that was really a concerted effort. 1947 is when the Pronto Pup debuted at the Minnesota State Fair. It was the first food on a stick at the fair. And then a lot of other people got those ideas. Although I will mention, or I guess maybe notice, in the last 10 years... It feels like things on a stick, that is not passe, but for a while it was, what can you put on a stick? What can you put on a stick?
0: Yeah, it was a gimmick. It was a state fair gimmicky thing.
1: And I feel like that is slowly but surely going away.
0: I mean, the food is so, we talked about this earlier this week, how everything is just elevated. It's become a culinary experience. It's good. I like it.
1: 1949, that is the year that Tom Thumb Mini Donuts made their way onto the Minnesota State Fair
0: scene.
1: That
0: was a big one. That's
1: so,
0: a big one.
1: Those were introduced at the Minnesota State Fair. They didn't exist outside of the fairgrounds, according to the internet, before then. And Tom Thumb Mini Donuts back in 1949 made their way there. You all know, it's one of my absolute favorites. If I'm
0: really?
1: Walking out to, Donna, it's sugar. There's so much sugar. And you know what else? Cinnamon.
0: Mm-hmm. Yeah.
1: And it's just all together.
0: And dough. And
1: dough. We love dough.
2: When's the last time you had mini donuts, Donna?
0: I knew this was going to happen.
2: I knew this was going to happen.
0: Chill out, man. It wasn't that long ago.
2: 15 years?
0: Maybe.
2: Okay.
1: Now, let's go to 1955 when they introduced one of the strangest and I would say grossest things at the Minnesota State Fair, with all due respect. The all-you-can-drink milk stand.
0: Oh, does that still exist?
2: Yes, it does. And it's fantastic.
0: For a quarter or 50 cents?
2: Oh. You don't like it?
0: Heat and milk just do not sound good together.
2: Yeah, you're right. You have lactose.
1: And then people just on a hot day. I don't want to see anybody just housing
0: with a, milk
1: a
0: mug
1: glass
0: down.
1: Of milk and going back
0: yeah,
1: for
0: like
1: more.
0: Yeah, like guy with a big beard or something.
2: But how else are you supposed to wash down the Sweet Martha's cookies?
1: I understand. I would do that with a Coke. I would do maybe a Coke Zero for that.
2: All right.
1: I just don't like
2: Coke
1: to watch humans
2: Zero
1: do that. I also think that people should lick ice cream cones in private. That with with the ice cream cone should come some sort of a full drape situation that comes maybe about two feet in front of you, and then you have the space to actually, I don't know, eat the ice cream cone in private.
2: I would do that for any food that requires licking.
1: I don't want to see anybody's tongue.
2: Exactly.
1: I don't want to
2: especially
1: see
2: especially your geographic tongue.
1: Yeah, I have a geographic tongue. Yeah.
0: Let me see it again.
1: No, I'm not going
2: to
1: show you my tongue.
2: Show it to the camera.
1: I'll show you my tongue.
0: Hi, camera.
1: If you reveal where your necrosis is and let me touch it.
0: I won't.
1: Okay, well, I guess you're not going to see my...
0: Leave my necrosis out of this.
1: Donna has a necrosis, everyone. She has a bump, a fluidy bump on her head.
0: It's not fluidy.
1: And the derm said, it's fatty. Well, I didn't know. I didn't want to get canceled.
0: We haven't taken a look.
2: Bony.
1: So is it so hard that they can't tell if it's hardened fat or bone?
0: I don't want to talk about this.
1: I wish, you were defending it and saying, no, it's fatty, not fluidy, but it could be bony.
2: Let me touch it.
0: It could be fat on top of bone.
2: Or a conjoined twin. Yes.
1: 1973. That is when the fresh French fries, the fresh cut French fries made their way. That's one of my absolute favorites. So that takes us up to the year 1973. We'll sprinkle some more in when we come back from the break. What time is it?
0: We've got 9:25
2: and 45 seconds.
1: Can we turn the brightness up on that? It feels like the
2: darkest computer I've ever seen. I'm not an engineer. I don't know for sure.
0: Yeah, we can.
1: All right. Stay with us. It is Donna and Steve live at the Minnesota State Fair. Yeah. Coming right back.
3: Where talk is fun.
4: 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It brings me joy and happiness.
3: 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Everything entertainment.
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12: And a quick look at your My Talk weather, brought to you this hour by Treasure Island. You could not ask for a better first day at the fair. Sunshine with a high of 81 this afternoon. Clear skies tonight and low near 58, 84, and sunny tomorrow. Right now, a few clouds. It's 68 degrees at My Talk.
1: Welcome back. It's Don and Steve live at the Minnesota State Fair. So happy to be here. They keep us in a cage most of the time. And so we, just the Don and Steve show, will be out here on Thursday, then this Saturday from 1 to 3, and then next Thursday doing our show. All of the other My Talk shows will be here on the Chanhassen Dinner Theater stage doing their normal broadcast every weekday except for Labor Day of the fair. You know what's great about the fair is we get an opportunity to say hi. We just got greeted by Mudbutt not long ago. She's a frequent emailer of the show.
0: And Mr. Mudbutt.
1: And Mr. Mudbutt as well, although they're not married. I don't believe they're married. I'm pretty sure they're not.
0: Oh, okay.
1: But then...
0: That's okay. We could call him that.
1: For longtime listeners of the show, there was a gentleman who just came up and he was like, here, I brought you this. Here's a sweatshirt. This is from where I work. This is for, here's a hat. Here's a sweatshirt. And I'm thinking, who am I dealing with here? And I said, so what does your company do? And he said, we deliver flanges. That was Gerg. Longtime listener Gerg, who we got to meet in person. And just like people before the internet and social media, you didn't really know what any radio personality looked
0: right,
1: like.
0: Right.
1: I said, Gerg, this is not how I drew you up in my head.
2: Yeah.
1: It was great.
0: We have frequent emailers and callers, and sometimes we have no idea what they look like.
1: Right.
0: Right?
1: Yes.
0: So make sure you identify yourself if you are one of those frequent callers or emailers. I see a couple of people from our cruise out here.
1: We've got cruisers here. I bumped into someone from a cruise that I did back in 2017 or 18 to Alaska. Steeler Bargini is here, who introduced us to McGovern's, which, sorry for all you Vikings fans, but is a great Steelers hangout.
0: Okay.
2: It's a bird thing. It's okay.
1: It's a bird thing.
0: It's okay.
1: Thing.
0: It's all right. Everyone's got their team.
1: Yes, and that happens to be my team. And so anyway, she's out at McGovern's for all the Steeler games. She's in charge of all of the like tchotchkes that you win at the halftime raffle and things like that. And she was supposed to be here with Bruce with the wet hands. Or as she texted...
0: It's like Becky with the good hair.
1: Becky with the good hair. And I was calling him Bruce with the wet hands yesterday on the air. But then I looked back at her text, and I think it's even better. She said, I'll be there with wet-handed Bruce. And I think I like that phrasing better.
0: That is awesome.
1: Oh, gee.
0: That is great.
1: Anyway, and I had politely asked that Bruce wear gloves if he does.
0: Good attend. Call.
1: You
0: good
1: know,
0: call.
1: It's like I have damp feet. I'm wearing socks.
0: And we thank you for that.
1: Thank you, Donna.
2: Why are they dripping, though?
1: It's a stormer.
2: Stormer. Need better shoes. Hey, you guys hungry?
1: Oh, my God.
2: You guys still hungry?
0: Food. We're still
2: eating. We got
0: eating.
2: More food. That's right. We are going to try some new food from Urban Glow Mocktails right now, guys.
0: I'd love a
2: Go
0: good
2: ahead
0: mocktail.
2: And open what's in front of you.
1: I guarantee you there's alcohol in this cookie. I just have a feeling.
0: There's a cookie.
2: There's a cookie.
0: Let's show everybody
2: this. What do you guys notice about this cookie at first? Give me your first impressions. Right. What do you think?
0: It's it looks like it has nuts in it.
2: Okay, what do you think it's going to taste like?
1: I'm seeing like a flaked crystal sugar, like a coarse sugar on top. I see some white chocolate chips.
13: Okay.
2: What are you tasting?
0: Oh, wait.
1: No, anyway, give us a second. Time
0: we didn't
1: ten.
0: Know there was going to be a quiz.
1: Yeah, chill out, man.
0: Hold on, man. Pickles?
2: This is the Dill With It cookie from Urban Glow Mocktail. So here's everything that's in it. White chocolate chips, finely chopped dill pickles, and fresh dill baked into a cookie. It's then finished with a sprinkle of sugar and Maldon sea salt. And it was created by Holman's Table, and it is a vegetarian option.
0: Oh, my gosh.
2: Gotta get into this.
0: It is so creative.
2: Okay.
0: And it's good.
1: And I would tell you this, it's not overpowering pickle.
0: No.
1: So if you're like, oh, this pickle, I like pickles, but I don't need a whole pickle thing, then you could try the Dill With It cookie from Urban Glow?
2: Urban Glow Mocktails.
1: Urban Glow Mocktails. Oh, mm-hmm. Mocktails.
0: Yeah.
1: Mm-hmm. Oh, you said mocktails, not cocktails at the beginning. So that would really be quite the twist if they had alcohol
2: in
1: this.
2: That would be some false advertising.
1: A little misrepresentative.
0: Yeah, that is really, really good.
1: Man. And where did we say Urban Glow happens to be located?
2: Oh, let me pull that up right now. We have the time and temperature in the meantime, Donna Valentine.
0: It is 9:33:38 mark.
2: Urban Glow is at the north end, northeast section across from the North End Event Center.
1: And that's way up there, Donna.
2: Off of Hood Avenue.
1: Yeah, that's the north end up there, right?
0: Thank you for explaining that to me, Steve.
1: I think.
0: Because I'm
1: think
0: just
1: that's
0: a
1: right?
0: dumb girl.
1: Donna!
2: I mean, you said it.
0: I mean, really, I didn't know which way was north, I'm not going to lie.
1: All right, yeah. Oh, I don't know. I only know that I just heard that that's called the north end. I didn't consult the sky to see if that's north. I don't know.
0: I was looking to see if that was a compass up there on that barn.
1: Yeah. Let me tell you something. These compass people, what a flex. And I guess that's what you do is after you go through a class where you learn how to find north and then say, oh, yeah, go east on Remington Avenue. It's like, up yours, buddy. I don't know what that is.
0: Tell me left or right.
1: Left or right. But
0: I'm not dealing with this.
1: That must be what they say. Like, you've graduated from this class. The only next thing to do is to flex it as often as possible.
0: Yeah, it's like learning a language. It's no good if you don't practice, right?
1: Yeah, but do they know that we all think they're being a little snooty?
0: I don't think they do.
1: Head
0: so
1: south.
0: You're one of those guys. You don't know north, south, east, and west.
1: No, only...
0: Oh, that makes me so happy.
1: Oh, my gosh. When I stop at a gas station... Kids, back in the day when you didn't know where the heck you were...
0: You stopped at a gas station.
1: As if that was the peak of all intelligent life form there was, oh, you're lost. Let me point you in the right direction. But you would go in and you would speak with the attendant and say, hey, I'm not from around here. I'm trying to find...
0: Oh, you're already saying too much. You're a too much guy. I would just go in and go, can you give me directions to blank?
1: Bat your eyelashes.
0: No.
1: Trying to get a little tobacco out of it.
0: Maybe.
1: But then they would tell you somehow, and they would be like, yeah, you're going to go out here, and then you're going to make a left at the light. Then you head south on, and once they mention any compass directional term, I'm...
0: Head south on Maine. It's like, no, I'm not going to.
2: You guys know how the sun works, correct?
0: Yes.
1: By and large.
2: In the east, sets in the west.
1: So what are you going to do on a cloudy day, Big Shot? It's raining now.
2: You make a good point.
1: I only know north, south, east, west when I'm when I'm at my home. Because I know where the sun sets and where it rises.
0: Oh, okay.
1: Rise of lights.
0: Thank you.
1: And then outside of that, that's the only place where I could tell you what to do. But like, even then, if I said, "Oh yeah, go out on this street," and I would not be able to then say, from my yard, from my deck is where I can tell you directions.
0: Okay.
1: You should come by sometime. I'll show you the directions from my deck.
2: Can we use the hot tub?
0: No, there's snakes in it.
2: You're right,
1: Donna. There was a snake near it.
0: Steve has a lot of snakes at his house, and I don't know how that home is still.
2: He's become one of those reptile guys, you know,
1: like Monty's.
2: He's got an iguana.
1: Monty's traveling reptile show with a guy named Two Chains, who Donna refers to as Two Stumps. Because she's convinced that he is getting parts of his body bitten off by these crocodiles that he shows.
2: You guys still have that gecko, right?
1: Yes, crested gecko.
2: Yeah. How's Pippin. He doing?
1: He's doing very well. He's very non-invasive. If you're looking for a low-maintenance pet, get a crested gecko. They're pretty much just... the biggest threat is forgetting about them.
0: What do you feed them?
1: There's this, I don't know, this little ground-up lizard food stuff. We tried putting crickets in, but they were too big, and we think that we sort of paralyzed him in fear.
2: Oh,
0: does he...
1: Her, I don't know.
0: Yeah, Pippin sounds like a... It doesn't matter.
1: It doesn't matter.
0: You said a gecko?
1: I said a gecko.
0: You know, when I was in the Bahamas once, a long time ago.
1: Wow, must be
0: And
1: nice.
0: There were those little, just a little guys running around.
1: Yes.
0: And I learned that if you flip it on its back, it freezes. It just completely freezes. And you could like rub its belly and then it comes back.
1: Interesting.
0: Try it at home.
1: Thank you, Donna.
0: You're welcome.
1: I have some more food fun facts while we're here, and since all we've done so far is food. For those of you who are coming out, whether you come to the fair or not, everybody knows Sweet Martha's. Sweet Martha's began here at the fair back in 1979. After, as the story goes, being accepted to the fair just 3 weeks before it.
0: Wow. Whoa.
1: That big overflowing cookie pail that we all know and love, that arrived 6 years later in 1985.
0: So they were just doing the cones?
1: I think so. And now, and of course, that pail, what is it more than anything? It's mobile marketing.
0: Yeah.
1: If you see people walking around with that pail, you're like, oh, we got to go get some Sweet Martha's.
0: Yeah, we should go get some before we leave.
1: Genius idea that they would then do that. 1985, that year that we got the Sweet Martha's cookie pail, was the same year that the corn roast started here at the State Fair.
0: Say the year again?
1: 1985.
0: Wow. I would think it would be longer ago.
1: You know, let me say this about corn.
0: Because farmers, corn, right?
2: Well, it's got to be knee-high by 4th of July.
1: Is that what they say?
2: That's what they say.
1: I don't like to see people eat corn off of the cob. So that is another private situation
0: especially
1: for eating.
0: Especially if there's butter involved.
1: It's squirting everywhere. It's a whole thing.
0: I don't need to see stuff squirting.
1: I just, Donna.
2: In general. It just, not just with corn.
1: Feels, hey, Donna, we're in public today, okay?
0: Okay.
1: I'm looking at strollers and children.
2: Double wides?
0: How many times have I seen someone with like a corn kernel hanging off their face?
1: It's always a concern too, because especially if they're a bearded person, as someone who has had a small beard a couple of times, you don't feel it. And you probably go through this when you grow your stash out.
0: You can
1: have something that you don't feel it on your skin. And someone has to be like,
0: because it's off your skin, it's on the hair.
1: That's right.
2: That's saving it for later.
1: Oh my god.
0: And hair has no feeling. Boy, I'm glad
2: they're emotionless.
1: It was around the year 2000 as we move forward. That is when the deep-fried candy bars really made their way front and center. All sorts of candy bars, deep-fried candy bars. There's deep-fried Oreos as well.
0: Oh, that's right.
1: Hey, at 10:15, I have a story about Oreo-gate.
0: I love it.
1: What happened on a mom's group chat regarding lunches at school and what kids bring. Apparently, there was a little drama that happened on a mom's group chat, and it all centered on Oreos, which you and I both used to hate. I don't hate them as much anymore.
0: I don't like
1: you
0: them.
1: Still hate
0: no,
1: them.
0: No, they're dumb.
1: So we'll do that a little bit later.
2: What's wrong with both
0: dumb
2: of
0: cookie?
2: You?
1: Now we come
0: You're
1: closer to modern times. Deep fried ranch made its way here to the state fair back in 2024. That did seem kind of
0: weird.
1: Meta. No, I'm not going to say. We have the like the new hot
2: version
1: of it
2: yeah.
1: as well. It was not a. Jump the shark is the wrong phrase because that is a negative connotation. But that was a moment where it was as state fair as something could get. Deep fried ranch just felt so American gluttony at its finest.
0: Sure.
1: You know?
0: Yeah. We love our ranch.
1: And then the pickle pie, which we had earlier today from Lulu's Public House, made its debut here. So if you are a pickle lover, that's what you got. But that's a little walk down food memory lane here at the state fair.
0: Thank you,
1: Donna.
0: Steve.
1: Absolutely.
0: Thank you so much.
1: Will you do the honor of teasing what's coming up next?
0: Well, this is your story, and it has to do with ChatGPT, something that you were telling me about before we came on the air.
1: It's actually, and I know you guys sometimes get tired of me talking about ChatGPT.
0: No.
1: I discovered something that just recently became available on chat that has literally eliminated one of my biggest background stressors in my work and personal life.
0: Yes. And I have a little something else that ChatGPT is doing now.
1: We're going to talk a little chat, man. We're getting techie at the fair.
0: Yeah,
1: it is Donna and Steve live at the Minnesota State Fair.
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0: Hey guys, we're back live at the Minnesota State Fair. Oh my gosh, this is incredible. Okay, we know that we're going to talk about ChatGPT in just a second, but we have Colleen Lindstrom here.
1: Yes.
0: Who just shared some incredible news about her son.
1: Yes, we love celebrating fun things that are happening, especially anywhere in our family. But when you have kids and you realize, oh, I derive so much more joy from their success than I would ever derive from my own success. Colleen, why don't you tell everybody what your son, Keller, just got notified of this morning?
2: We just learned that my 16-year-old son won first place for his photograph in his age group here at the State Fair.
0: Oh, my gosh.
2: So we got a blue, ribbon. Yes.
1: Oh, my goodness.
2: Yes, he entered two photographs. One was in the open contest. That one did not make it through.
1: Wow. And then the other one,
2: which
1: wins.
2: I'm going to talk to somebody
1: about. No.
2: Oh, I'm sorry.
1: No,
2: is that that's not what we do? No. Oh, we just celebrate the
1: wins. Especially when you bring your blue ribbon winning son in and say,
2: "Excuse me, I would like to speak with the manager." May I speak to the manager? Yes, Karen.
0: Why don't we tell everyone where they could see Keller's photography?
2: Yeah, so it's in the education building. That's all I know so far. I will give better coordinates tomorrow after I go see it.
0: And how about his Instagram account?
2: Oh, thank you for asking, Donna.
0: Yes. These are beautiful pictures.
2: Keller Lindstrom Photography on Instagram. Now, I have not yet personally myself. I'm going to take this moment. I'm not an influencer like Donna Valentine.
1: Oh, yeah.
2: So if you're at Instagram anyway, you can just also follow me, Colleen Lindstrom, but then go to Keller Lindstrom Photography.
0: By the way, Keller Lindstrom Photography
1: is up to 17.7 thousand followers.
0: Wow.
1: And he does really great posts and just like does this intro of who he is, shows you the stuff. There's no fluff and you get to see the good. So
0: he
1: handles his account really well.
2: He does love owls and Steve is a big fan and I'm a fan of you for being a fan of my child.
1: He's so good.
0: We love him.
2: You guys have a great fair.
0: Thank you.
2: It's so good to see you. Looks like you guys have had a couple yum-yums.
1: Yeah, we've had yum-yums.
0: We're a little drunk.
1: A little bit of alcohol.
2: Okay,
1: An ice cream cone that has a pretty... Okay, I gotta go.
2: It's been fun.
1: Colleen Lindstrom, everybody.
0: Congratulations.
1: Thank you, Colleen, for stopping by.
0: That's awesome, Colleen.
1: Yeah, don't forget, you can follow Donna Valentine on Instagram because she might be posting some things from the State Fair. I've seen people might like to see what you're up to at the fair.
0: All right. Well, I haven't recorded anything.
1: No,
0: yet.
1: We can do it out and about. We'll do it on the walk to the bus later, okay?
0: Okay.
1: I'll take good care of you. I have to tell you something.
0: All right.
1: I've been craving a burger hard. You know when you start to crave a food, Donna earmuffs because I know that you don't respond to food or dream about food like so many of us do. I've been thinking about having a really good burger. DJ Rock Lobster just brought us over sliders that you can get at the grandstand. Okay, so sliders at the grandstand. He brought us a chicken slider, and like a chicken patty, and then patty! And then he also brought us a traditional beef slider. These are so good. I'm meaning to say smash burger. Excuse me, I'm misspeaking that whole time. These are smash burgers, and they are just so good. Say something.
0: Yes, they're delicious.
1: I had a chicken one.
0: I tasted the chicken one.
3: Can you try the beef one?
0: I agree. No, I don't do beef.
3: But you have done beef.
1: Yeah, she's like
0: in life. But I just, it's a choice. Just like people who choose not to eat meat in general. Like,
3: all right. Well, if you don't want it, I'll take
0: it. Yeah, it's all yours.
1: Gluten free by
0: sure
1: choice.
0: Kind of delicious. Yeah.
3: See what we got here.
1: Let's talk about ChatGPT
0: for a second. Okay.
1: This is really something that I actually think people will want to know. I know that everybody has their feelings about ChatGPT, et cetera. And I already know our buddy Brian is going to email me about ChatGPT. That being said, a lot of workplaces on big scales are embracing it. And so there's a lot of stuff that's happening. It's constantly developing. And they just had kind of a breakthrough in the last few weeks that I learned about a few days ago that did really something for me. Where I have trouble and one of my greatest stressors in my professional and personal life, which those are always muddy waters because I do this and then I do a few other things. And I'm in those other things, I'm really in charge of scheduling things on my own.
0: Sure. And you've long said that you needed an assistant.
1: Yes, but I'm too cheap.
0: But now you have one.
1: At $20 a month, I am a ChatGPT Plus member. Thank you very much.
0: Too much.
1: They've started introducing and working through some of these kinks of what are called plugins. So these are apps that ChatGPT can talk to. So they said, I watched a video the other night. They said, you know, they finally got their plugins right on ChatGPT, and it can talk to your calendar. So let me give you a perfect example. I had a someone who reached out and said, hey, we need to book a few shoots with you between October and December.
2: Okay.
1: And in addition to some other scheduled shoots that I already do with these people. And they said, would you be able to look at your calendar and send us some times that could work? That phrase right there would generally trigger stress for me, because then I'm thinking, oh man, I suck with schedules. Okay, I guess I'm just going to haphazardly go through our calendar on our phone and start picking some Thursdays or Fridays and like, then, I think this works.
0: And then you have to like hold it so you don't schedule anything else while you're waiting to hear back.
1: And then I'm also looking at the calendar, but I think I also need to write this down or type in another window what the dates are and the time. I know that sounds like a minor thing for a lot of people, especially type A's. You thrive with when someone puts that request out. I, as a type B with ADHD, a bunion, geographic tongue, and ulcerative proctitis.
3: And warts.
1: And planter's warts. Struggle with that.
0: Don't forget about the...
1: That's a healing wound on the back of my neck. Because I survived skin cancer.
0: Yes, don't forget about your tooth that you had to have
1: pulled. I had a tooth extracted.
3: Mm-hmm. And and the discolored one.
1: Hey, guys.
0: Oh, yeah. What was his name? Brownie.
1: Brownie. What if we got back on topic? All of those things that I have to deal with on a daily basis. Here's what I was able to say when that request came through because of how ChatGPT now interacts with my calendar.
0: I've already lost interest.
1: Hey, Chat. All I need you to do, I need to find 4 days, look at our family calendar because there are kid drop-offs and look at everything. And I need you to find 4 options when I could do a 4-hour-long shoot starting October 1st through December 15th. And then I need some backup Friday options as well. And it sure enough goes and it looks and then it says to me, hey, here are 4 Thursday dates that we have that would work great. The only thing you need to be aware of is Dev on the calendar is getting home at 2:30 that day. And then Lila will need dropped off at dance at 4:30. But if your wife is home to handle that, then this will free you up and your calendar shouldn't be impacted by it. And here are 3 backup Fridays as well. I didn't have to look at the calendar at all. I didn't have to open windows and then go back and say, oh, crap, did I open Thursday or Wednesday? It did all of it for me like an administrative assistant would do. Interested.
0: I think you gave a little too many details, but it's fine. It's fine.
1: Okay.
0: I understand what you're saying.
1: Could you be supportive interested instead? Let's try that one.
0: It does make things easier, but I don't want to pay $20 a month for that.
1: You can do it without $20 a month. I just happen to have the plus so that I can just talk to it whenever I want to talk to it, and it can work on projects for me. Here's another thing that I did.
0: I'm listening.
1: Has projects that they say you should use in ChatGPT, and with that, I might say, hey, here are business expenses that I'm terrible about. So the other day I went into my phone. I was canceling subscriptions, and I thought, oh, look at all these subscriptions that I have, some that I still use for business purposes, others that I don't. So then I took a screen grab of it, and I said, I need you to just file this away in this project and tabulate everything for me so that we can track these expenses and make note of when I've discontinued or unsubscribed from some of these. And then it just starts this running project, and it's already going to remind me via an email and a push notification on my phone on January 25th to start working on taxes and business stuff. It's my assistant.
0: These robots are going to kill you.
1: Well, listen.
0: For sure. I mean, you are giving them way too much information, in my opinion.
1: Personally.
0: You're giving them access to your calendar, to tax information.
1: That means they're
0: going to know your social security number.
1: And then you know what's going to happen. That robot that made, that humanoid robot who's faster than Usain Bolt.
0: Yeah.
1: One day I'm going to hear ding dong and I'm going to open the door like, who do we have here? And then coming down the cul-de-sac.
0: He's like, hi, I'm Blorg.
1: But he's sprinting toward me. I have no time to react. He pulverizes me, puts on a brown wig, and he's me tomorrow on the show with you.
3: And this is why you need no solicitor signs.
1: Thank you very much.
0: Yeah.
1: That is our only defense against the humanoid robots.
0: Right.
1: A no soliciting sign that hopefully, since they're so by the book, they will actually respect.
0: Oh, maybe.
1: As opposed to solicitors who suddenly have temporary illiterateness when they come to my door.
0: With their clipboard and their skateboard.
3: Have you guys had any recently?
0: Yes, but I think they saw the sign and just left something on my doorknob.
1: I had a politician person who came up. She said, just so you know, I did see the no soliciting sign. I'm not here to sell you anything. I'm just here because we're doing sort of a survey, and it was tied to a political committee, and I thought, hey, sister, you're selling me something.
4: Yeah.
1: You're not asking for money, but you are selling me something.
4: They're asking for something.
1: No, they absolutely did not. I said, this is going nowhere. I don't even know who they were positioning themselves with. But they said, well, I said, I need to be respectful of your time and mine. And
4: nice
1: then
4: move.
1: She said, I need three no's before I can leave.
4: Again? She said, said that? Why?
1: Yes.
4: That's what everybody
1: and
4: says
1: said,
4: to you.
1: No, no, no. Yeah.
4: Okay.
1: That's the three no's. So
4: is that what she really said? I need three no's?
1: Yeah.
4: That's still aggressive.
1: I thought so. But then you're just like, how many no's are already on record?
4: I know. All right, we're going to have Rocco come in.
1: Yeah, we're playing the same name game live at the Minnesota State Fair next.
5: Where talk is fun.
6: 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You saw that I was freaking out and you knew that I needed a good laugh. I don't know what I'd do without you now.
5: 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Everything entertainment.
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3: Well, Dolly Parton's music has significantly surged on Spotify following her death on Tuesday, with total streams increasing over 1,260% globally and 2,320% in the United States compared to the prior seven-day daily average. Jolene increased over 600% globally and over 1,000% in the U.S. 9 to 5 increased also at those numbers. Islands in the stream, also increased at those same numbers. So we are just seeing unprecedented amount of people listening to Dolly Parton, and for obvious reasons why. In some other news, Toy Story 5 has set its Disney Plus premiere date for September 23rd. Disney announced that a new music video for the piano version of Taylor Swift's song I Knew It, I Knew You is also now available on Disney Plus, Spotify, and Apple Music. And Toy Story 5 released in theaters back in June 19th and has become the highest grossing Toy Story movie of all time so far. And finally, Ridley Scott says he's planning a third Alien prequel movie. The next installment in the franchise will center on the Alien Covenant character David, played by Michael Fassbender. And apparently he's going to be creating a brave new world for himself, according to the director, after he did an interview with the LA Times. And the David character is, I guess, a malfunctioning AI android who has a maintenance, or who was part of the maintenance crew on the Prometheus, and he will be the center of this next Alien story. All right, that'll wrap up the dirt for this hour. For more entertainment news, you can go to MyTalk1071.com. 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
14: everything entertainment. 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

0: I'm having some espresso as we speak. Thank you. Hey, guys, welcome back. It is Donna and Steve. We are live at the Minnesota State Fair, everybody.
1: With a capacity crowd on it. And ladies and gentlemen.
0: Don't call the fire department, am I right?
1: Making his return to the stage, to the Donna and Steve show, would you give it up for DJ Rock Lobster?
2: Clomp, clomp. Thank you, my clompers.
1: Hello,
2: oh, thanks for having me back, you guys.
0: Well, Steve didn't want to, but I insisted.
1: Rocco, it's great to have you back. Thank you for bringing us the food that I really enjoyed, those smash burgers from the Grandstand.
2: Holy for sure. Yeah, we're going to be talking about shows, a specific show at the Grandstand. In fact, Saturday night, Jimmy Jam and Terry Lewis.
0: Cool.
2: It's called Homecoming, a celebration of the Minneapolis sound.
1: Oh, that's awesome.
0: Oh, that's so great.
2: And so in honor of Jimmy Jam and Terry Lewis, we're going to play a little thing called The Same Name Game.
3: Same name.
4: It's the same name game.
5: Different, but same.
6: Same names.
7: Which one is better?
2: Now, for those of you who don't remember, Same Name Game, or as they call it in Italy, that's right, is where we take two songs that have the exact same name but are not the exact same song, and we decide which one's better.
1: Yeah, only one can survive. It's like they're all claiming the naming rights, and so we show decide which one lives on as that name.
0: That's right, Bobby.
1: Okay.
2: So I've picked some songs from the Jimmy Jam and Terry Lewis canon.
1: Oh, yes.
2: You know, they had 31 top 10 hits in the UK, 41 in the States.
1: Oh, my gosh.
2: And one of them was from 1993, and it was called If. Let's hear it.
0: Janet.
1: Oh, this is a good song.
2: This hit number 4 in 1993 off the album Janet. And at one point, it was one, well, I'll get to that, because there was another song from 1971.
0: Ooh, I hope
2: called
0: it's Bread.
2: If, and it is Bread.
0: Hey, come on. I do love this one.
2: Now, when this song hit the top 10, it became the song with the shortest name ever to hit the top 10. And it was broken by a Minneapolis artist later in the 90s. Can you think of what that might have been?
1: I think it would have been speaking of oneself.
2: The one I'm looking for is Seven by Prince.
0: Oh, I love this song.
2: But enough
0: That's
2: about Prince.
0: That's a great song. Okay.
2: Which song called If is better? If by Janet Jackson or If by Bread?
1: You mind if I get us started here, Donna?
0: I know what you're going to do.
1: Here's the situation. I love Bread. I danced with my mother at my wedding to a song by Bread. And I think it'd be cool if they rigged up a Bread
2: Make
1: drawer.
2: It with you?
0: But
1: no.
0: There's a big butt coming.
1: Wouldn't it be fun if they had a Bread drawer, Donna, where when you open the Bread drawer, Bread played? That'd be fun.
8: Or in Donna's case, the microwave. If she opened the microwave.
0: He's full of
1: ideas. If ever she gets to it. But in the meantime, that song by Janet and Jimmy Jam and company, that is just, it is the quintessential sound. That took me back to 1993, 92, 94, that era. I'm going with Janet.
0: All right. I'll give it to you. All right. We'll go with Janet. Janet,
1: okay.
0: It is.
1: Oh, boom.
0: Yeah.
2: Well, we don't have to ask Stormer's opinion.
8: But if I had to choose,
1: if he said.
8: Janet, it's a sweep.
1: It's a sweep.
2: Okay, did we get that right, Janet?
1: Yeah, Janet.
0: Got it right, Janet Jackson.
2: All right, it's one to nothing, Jam and Lewis. Pew. Let's move forward. How about this? Do you remember the movie The Muppets Take Manhattan?
1: Absolutely.
0: Never saw it.
8: Yeah, I haven't seen it either.
2: It's kind of hard to find. It's not available on CD, but if you could find it on a record or 8-track or something, you would find a song called Together Again.
1: Together Again. Yes.
2: There it is.
9: It's good to be together again.
1: Aww. We could play this at the beginning of every show, Doug.
0: I love it. Or maybe after someone comes back from vacation.
9: It's not starting over. It's just going on.
1: And that's not Kermit, that's Willie Nelson.
2: There's Piggy.
6: Leave him alone.
8: He just dropped his 159th album.
2: You know, the guy who wrote this song, Jeff Moss, he was up for Best Original Song at the 1984 Grammys.
6: Wow.
2: Wow. Lost to Prince.
1: Ah, oh, let's go Prince.
6: Let's go back to Minneapolis.
2: That's right. The Minneapolis Sound being celebrated Saturday night at the Grandstand. Jimmy Jam and Terry Lewis, who produced a song in 1997 called Together Again.
1: Janet again, man.
6: I love this song.
2: Who doesn't?
1: I love...
6: I miss Janet. Let's get some new music.
1: I love the Muppets. I love the Muppets. My but vote has got to go to Janet
6: Jackson. It's Janet Jackson this all the way. Sorry, Stormer. We don't need you.
2: Yeah. Stormer.
8: It's not easy being green, except when we love Janet Jackson much. It's very easy. So let's go with Janet.
6: Janet.
2: 2-0, Janet.
1: 2-0 Minnesota Sound. Let's celebrate it on
2: Saturday. Did you see? Okay, I looked at the lineup for who's going to be there. This is going to be super fun. Belle Biv DeVoe was on
1: there.
2: In fact, I think every member of New Edition except for Bobby Brown is going to be there. Johnny Gill, Ralph Tresvant. That is a song by them, correct? You know who's going to be there? Morris Day and Jerome from The Time.
6: Oh, my God.
1: Wow.
2: I think Ruben Studdard from American Idol. Come on.
8: He should have won, I thought.
6: He was so good.
1: He did win.
2: Oh, guess what? Jordan.
1: He won the second season.
8: Was it him versus Clay, right?
2: It was him versus
8: Clay. Yeah, you're right. You are right.
1: Yeah.
8: Sorry. My bad.
2: Jordan Knight from New Kids on the Block is going to be there.
6: Great.
1: That's a fun night.
2: Here's a non-Janet song that Jam and Lewis took to the top in 1986. Human League. Remember them? They
6: Don't
2: sang,
6: You Want Me?
2: They did sing Don't You Want Me, but they also sang a song called Human.
6: Oh, yeah. This is a good song.
2: It is. Let's hear it.
6: I didn't know this was those guys.
2: Yeah.
6: Producer.
2: If you listen to it, you can hear that Minneapolis sound.
6: It's very much that
1: I like
6: keyboard-y vibe.
1: I like this a lot. It's going to be tough to beat. These are all feeling really good.
2: Yeah, these are some good songs here. This is we're going to have three songs called Human today.
6: Oh, really?
2: 2008, The Killers.
6: Ooh. Are we
1: human? Oh, my God. So good.
6: You like The Killers.
1: This is a great song. Oh, dang it.
2: This song went to the top 10 in England, only went to 32 here in the States, but I think this is a jam.
1: You know, I think this is going to come down to a third vote here, because I know that you are going with the 80s.
6: Yeah, I really like that song.
1: What year did Human come out?
2: That was from 2008.
1: That was 2008 by The Killers, but they're going up against one that came out in
2: 1986. 86. I got one more Human. This Human is named Rag and Bone Man.
1: Oh boy.
2: This song went to number 2 on the rock. 86. I got one more Human. This Human is named Rag and Bone Man.
1: Oh boy.
2: This song went to number 2 on the Rock Airplay Billboard chart. Was used as the theme song to

0: This segment is incredible.
1: People love saying
2: it's incredible. Disaster.
1: My vote is going to the Killers. It's close, but it's going to the Killers.
2: I think I have to go to Human League.
0: Uh-oh.
1: Stormer.
3: Well, guys, I'm only human, so please don't be mad at me if I make the choice that you do not want me to make.
2: Don't make me sing.
3: Gotta go Killers.
0: Okay. Oh, the Killers!
1: A little bit of an underdog. Rocco, do we have time for one more?
0: We do have time for one more. I think this one is actually tough.
3: Oh, you're getting your sheets in my pickle pie, sir.
0: You got your pickle pie in my sheets, sir.
3: Fair enough.
0: 1997, Sister Hazel, a band from Gainesville, Florida.
2: I'm listening.
0: Named after Sister Hazel Williams, a local missionary who ran a homeless shelter.
1: Oh.
0: They put out this jam called All For You. Just can't turn,
2: walk away. Oh, come on. This is a banger.
1: Oh, this is... What year did you say this came out? 97?
0: 97.
1: Yeah, yeah.
2: I love this one.
1: Oh, my
2: God.
1: Donna, this was my coming of age time.
2: Okay.
1: I'm a child of the 90s.
2: Sure.
1: This is so much music that takes me back to childhood.
2: I get it. I love this era as well.
0: But do you like a song from 2001 written and produced by Jimmy and Jam and Terry Lewis called All For You by Janet Jackson?
2: More Janet.

0: banger.
1: I do love this. Mm-hmm. But I have a decision.
0: Ladies and gentlemen, Donna Valentine weighing in.
1: Sister Hazel, baby.
0: I'm going to go Sister Hazel as well.
1: I love Janet. I love that song. This just hits me in all the right places.
0: That's good.
2: You guys could harmonize this, kind of like we used to say, harmonize Let's Make a List.
1: We can't sing because there's a delay in song.
0: I know, Donna. I know.
3: Do you guys want to try hitting a tritone really quick?
0: Sure. Yeah. All right, here we go. Rocco, we've been working on these tritones, okay. Which maybe you can
4: appreciate. Is it you three? Appreciate.
0: It's going to be the three of us because Stormer. And then once we fail with Stormer, and hear me when I say we will, then we'll try bringing you in. Okay. Quiet, everyone.
1: We're also very late.
0: Only because of past experiences.
3: Fair enough.
2: Did I hit the seventh?
0: Let's hear it one more time. Here we go.
1: We're very late.
3: Point at me.
0: What? DJ Rock Lobster.
2: We think he'll
0: be back next Thursday.
2: Yeah, we'll do it.
0: To do another same name game with us. We'll take a break. It is Donna and Steve live at the Minnesota State Fair.
5: Brittany and Kendall. 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
6: Looking the part.
5: Because it's Vegas.
6: Because it's Vegas, baby. You got to live it up.
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5: 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Hey, Mike, what's going on these dang roads? 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

0: at the Minnesota State Fair. Thank you to Chanhassen Dinner Theaters for presenting our stage. We appreciate it. We should tell people where we're located.
1: Go ahead.
0: Yeah, Steve, why don't you do that?
2: Just do it, Donna. You lead the show. You opened us. You brought us back from break.
0: You
2: just
0: know,
2: let people know our coordinates.
0: We're on Randall on Underwood.
2: Yes.
3: Yep.
0: There you go.
3: Here, I'll get the official description from the MyTalk booth on the State Fair website. West side of Underwood Street between Randall and Wright Avenues. You forgot about Wright Avenue, you guys.
0: Oh, this is the first I'm hearing of that.
3: No, you know.
2: I thought, okay. That's exciting. We love coordinates. And we're on the west side of the road. So that means, Donna.
0: If that is
2: the sun will
0: west,
2: set over there.
0: Okay, that's west, that's east, that's north, that's south. Got it. Boom. Thank you.
2: That was good.
0: Thanks, man.
2: Yeah, absolutely, Donna.
0: Yeah, once I know where one thing is, then I can figure out the others.
2: Wow, what an intellectual flex.
0: Thank you.
3: Speaking of flexing, mm-hmm. I hope you guys are still a little hungry because we're going to flex your stomachs even more. We got some more food for you guys to try.
0: Yay!
3: This time we are sampling new food from Irie Jamaican Express. These are their jerk chicken loaded fries.
2: And these things are loaded. Tell everybody what's in here.
3: So we got fries topped with a savory jerk chicken, cheese, green onions, ranch, and jerk sauce. And that's everything.
0: Wow.
2: Yeah. Mm-hmm. If you like jerk sauce.
0: That was Steve's nickname
3: also,
0: in high school.
2: Donna!
3: Guys, I was informed that you
2: great.
3: Two are the first media members here at the State Fair to try these jerk Jamaican loaded fries.
2: Boy, and you could not find two people who are more inarticulate when it comes to the world of food. That jerk sauce is great. And if you need to step away from, and I love poutine, but maybe you're tired of the poutine at some point in the fair, or you just want to try something really different.
0: Yeah.
2: That's really great. I love that jerk sauce. That's funny. It does sound
4: takes
2: funny.
4: One to know one.
2: Man, yeah, Donna.
4: Right? You're a jerk sauce.
2: Do you think you could finish that whole thing? How much does this cost? Is this like a $12 or $14?
0: I bet it's about $20.
3: $15.
0: Okay.
2: It's loaded. Like, it's a heavy.
0: It's a lot.
2: That's a lot of food.
3: Yeah.
2: I think you would want to share that with somebody.
0: I would say so.
2: Mm.
0: Yes. It's like a Jamaican version of your poutine.
3: Yeah.
0: With added
2: right.
0: flavors.
2: Yeah.
0: Yeah.
2: Dang, that's great.
0: All right. Where are they located?
3: Great.
0: Midtown Global Market?
3: Midtown Global Market, yes.
0: Okay.
3: Yes.
0: Very good. Try it.
3: Yes. Thank you very much, guys.
0: Thank you.
2: We should give a quick crowd update that wet-handed Bruce, who we referenced earlier, did come back and is wearing a glove to keep us from touching his wet hands.
0: Which one's very considerate. He's only got the one.
3: I was about to say, there's only one.
2: That's the one that he would shake with. Yes.
0: Oh,
2: yes. See, if he met you. The other one can just live free. We don't care, Bruce.
0: No, Bruce. No, Bruce, don't do it.
2: And we like wet-handed Bruce better than Bruce with the wet hands. Wet-handed Bruce is so funny.
0: Yes. Okay.
2: Because I like that it starts with the thing.
0: Right. Wet-handed, the descriptive.
2: Yes. Before we even get to who we're talking about.
0: Right. Yeah.
2: Wet-handed Bruce.
0: It's good. It's really good.
2: Donna, what do you have for today's show?
0: You know what? I thought it would be fun and light to talk about a list of the rudest things you can do at someone else's house.
2: Oh.
0: So you're a guest at someone's in someone's home.
2: Yeah.
0: Okay. Have you ever had someone do something inconsiderate in your home?
2: You know what?
3: Yeah, it's called showing up.
2: I prefer A, they not arrive. No, you know what? I think I've had someone in my life who has used an upstairs bathroom.
0: Oh, without asking?
2: You know, because they had a situation.
3: Oh.
2: I think so. There's someone who's coming to my mind. And I don't know that that's rude, but it's a little like, the upstairs, you know, there should
0: it's
2: be a
0: private.
2: Velvet rope there.
0: That's right. Like there is at Elvis's place.
2: Yes. I was thinking toward Eisenhower's place. You know, there are certain rooms you can go in and others that you can't.
0: Yeah.
2: But by and large, I'm having trouble thinking of rude things.
0: Was it your brother-in-law, Dave?
2: That's who I think it was. I'm not even kidding.
0: Oh, then that's okay if it's family.
2: Yeah. But in-law.
0: Yeah, you know? Yeah, not blood.
2: Now, here's the thing is that you say the word rude. You've said that 95% more than I ever have in my life.
0: Yeah, because it's fun.
2: Things come through your rude filter a lot. So I bet you have some things in mind. And I bet with close friends, family, etc. I'm sure there's a smorgasbord. What do people do that's rude at your house,
0: Well,
2: Donna?
0: I will just read the list and see how many of these apply to me.
2: Okay.
0: We've only got a couple of minutes here. Rude things to do in other people's homes. Touching and moving things.
2: Yeah, keep your hands off.
0: Expecting a tour. I'm not going to show you my whole house. I have laundry in the tub.
3: But what if your guests want to see the basement below the basement?
0: I might show them that.
2: You know what? We have a friend who came over when we were having our graduation party recently. She's a dear friend. She helped us design elements of our home. She came downstairs to the patio and said, hey, guys, I love some of these choices that you guys made. She said, I gave myself a tour of the whole place.
0: Oh, my God. Oh, see, so that is rude.
2: Yeah.
0: Oh. Overstaying your welcome is rude. If you see a lot of yawning, it might be time to go. hiding a mess, like if you spill wine on their carpet and then try to hide
2: that's
0: it.
2: That's not okay.
0: Snooping is not okay.
3: What if you're Snoop Dogg?
0: That's okay.
3: All right.
0: Bringing an uninvited plus one. Waiting to share.
2: Yeah, uninvited plus one. We've dealt with that before when we went to a movie with Rocco, who
0: right.
2: was with us earlier.
0: Yes, we don't do that. Waiting to share your dietary restrictions until you sit down to eat. Here's a big one for me, and this has happened in my home. Feeding my dog without asking.
2: Oh.
0: You can't just give dogs random stuff off your plate without asking.
2: Do you give your dog table scraps?
0: Only if it's protein. Thank you. Disrespecting shoe rules and showing up empty-handed. You could show up to my place empty-handed.
2: I don't need you to bring stuff. Unless, usually, we'll set out, my wife will send out a little thing that's like, here's what everybody needs to bring.
0: Okay. Yeah, right? That's nice.
2: Hey,
0: okay.
2: We're going to play a game. Next, stay there.
1: Where talk is fun.
4: 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Talk to me about something. Take my mind off things.
1: My talk. Everything entertainment.
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0: Before we get to our game here live at the Minnesota State Fair, welcome back. It's Donna and Steve. You got to get to the bottom of something. A little bit of curiosity. But Donna started asking me just 10 seconds ago, but it's always a little more fun if we just figure this out on the air. So you turned and said...
1: Somebody said, because Phil, one of our listeners here...
0: He's banned, yes.
1: He's holding up a sign that said yogurt fingers. Whole other story. And then he started surveilling us.
0: Yeah, yeah.
1: And somebody said, get that... Frock camera? Frack? Flock? What
0: who,
1: kind?
0: Who did you hear say that? That'll help.
1: I thought one of you guys said it.
2: I said it.
0: Okay.
1: And what did you call it?
2: A flock camera.
1: Flock.
2: They're creating quite the controversy.
1: Yes, I know.
0: What does it mean?
1: I don't know what they are. I'm seeing this
2: they're
1: all over
2: like
1: the news.
2: They're like this license plate surveillance system that's been set up in a bunch of cities, but a lot of people don't like that.
1: Because they feel like it's infringing
2: them.
1: On their privacy.
2: Yep.
0: Oh,
1: So they're putting them like on sidewalks and streets.
2: A lot
1: and things
2: of police
1: like
2: departments have been using them to catch criminals and other things, but some other people have been using them for nefarious reasons, and so that's why it's caused a kerfuffle.
1: Yes, yeah, so there's been like a lot of break-ins. I don't know if it's here in our community, but they want to put these cameras up, and people are giving a lot of pushback.
0: Oh, yeah. Interesting.
2: Yep.
1: Huh. But I just assume there are cameras everywhere.
0: That's my assumption.
1: Seriously, I'm surprised there's no camera. Well, there is a camera right there. Hello. Hello, sir.
0: Hello, man.
1: Yeah, I don't get it. I don't get why these particular cameras are a problem.
0: I'll tell you what. I was test driving a vehicle the other day, and this was so wild. I'm there with the sales guy, who, by the way, I think we could move away from that. I don't think that we need to have me driving with the adult. Let me be alone with my thoughts. They want to explain things about the car.
1: Oh, yeah, no.
0: He was a great guy. He was great. I had a nice time with him. But anyway, so we're going down the highway, and we're talking, and I'm driving. And at one point, he says something, and I turn to him and say, yeah, you know what? That's an interesting thing about that. And then I go back to the – by the time I turn back to the wheel, and that was all I did, I hear, doo-doo-doo-doo-doo, and I look back, and on the display in front of me – it says, driver inattention detected. Please face forward.
1: Wow.
0: And they have, and he said it's sort of controversial.
1: Safety.
0: Some people love it, some people don't. But
1: well, it's great for your daughter.
0: That's what I was saying. This is, wow, you sound like the guy trying to sell me the car. Anyway, they have a camera, Donna, that is right above the steering wheel that is looking at you. And somehow it detects if you look, I don't know how long. You know, you do have to check your mirrors. But it notices either how you're looking or just if you cross a certain threshold. You could deactivate it if you wanted it to.
1: Okay.
0: But I've never seen a safety feature like that before.
1: Me either.
2: We need that for you for this show.
0: I would accept that.
1: Yes. That would be amazing.
0: Fine, but then we both have to have it.
1: That's fair.
0: Okay.
1: But sometimes.
0: Sometimes you.
1: Currently.
0: Currently in my experience.
1: I might not be. I'm paying attention, but I'm also reading things for the show, like emails.
0: Okay, you kiss up. Sometimes you're also online shopping or texting with a friend.
1: I've never shopped online.
0: That is
1: while I'm on the air. Never.
0: Patently false. You maybe haven't actually purchased it, but you have actively shopped. Donna, there was
1: what are you talking about?
0: We have the air checks to prove it. Remember when we found that new Oxnet website? And we would be talking and talking and talking. And then I'd ask you a question and be like, what about this one with the bird on the chest? Do you remember this?
1: No.
0: Well, that's concerning.
1: Oh, you mean the fancy, colorful clothes.
0: Yes.
1: Yeah, but it was actually part of the show and
0: you're
1: the
0: right.
1: content.
0: Thank you for the content you deliver. Speaking of content, we have something scheduled for this time of the show.
1: Yeah, we do.
0: Let's play a little game.
3: Game start. C-O-P-C-K. C-O-P-C-K. C-O-P-C-K.
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2: That's right. It's Donna Valentine with her 287 points, taking on Steve Patterson with his 300 points.
1: Wow.
2: It does mean that Donna is eligible for the lifeline today.
1: Oh,
0: this becomes such a pain in the neck out here.
2: But we're not going to take a lifeline on the phone.
1: Why not?
2: We're going to take a lifeline from the audience here at the State Fair. Raise your hand if you want to play the College of Pop Culture Knowledge.
0: And you're
2: all
0: not
2: right.
0: currently
2: All right, we got
0: bad.
2: You. Come on up. Oh. Come on up.
1: Bruce with the sweaty hands did not make it in time.
0: Yeah, wet-handed Bruce is not a contestant.
1: Sorry.
0: All right, you got to come all the way around.
2: Right,
0: we know this guy.
2: Let
0: He's come out to say hello to us at a few different opportunities when we've been out and about at the State Fair or Project
1: great.
0: Down and Dirty. Really,
1: so
0: really sweet guy. Forgetting his name at the moment, but we'll find out soon enough.
1: We'll get it. We'll put him on this right here.
0: So we're doing live College of Pop Culture Knowledge today and then next Thursday. And are we playing the College of Pop Culture Knowledge on Saturday?
2: We can if you want to.
0: Yeah, let's do it. Why not? Good to see you again. How are you?
4: Good, good.
2: Hi.
0: Remind
2: us
0: your name.
4: Justin.
0: J-Dog.
1: Justin, good to see you.
0: J-Bone in the building. Are you one of the listeners who listens on podcast and is slowly catching up?
4: No.
0: You're not one of them?
4: No.
0: Okay. And we honor them if they're listening in the future. Thank you for what you've
4: done. I just listen on the app when I can.
1: Oh, thank
0: fantastic.
1: You.
0: Wonderful.
1: Yay.
0: Well, okay. Thank you for being here. You get to team up with Donna.
4: Sweet.
0: That's Stormer. Let's find out what today's topic is.
2: All right. Well, because it is the opening day of the Great Minnesota Get-Together, I thought it would be fun to do some trivia on famous people from the land of 10,000 lakes.
1: Oh,
2: yes,
1: okay.
2: Famous Minnesotan trivia today.
0: Justin immediately doubting himself.
1: Okay. No, Justin, you got this. We got
4: no,
1: this.
4: No, you're right.
0: All right. I'll be back.
1: Okay. Don't cheat. Okay. Go put some weird stuff in your ears.
5: Yes, that's exactly what I
1: mean. Okay, all right.
2: All right, perfect. So Steve now is leaving the room, and we're going to go over the first round of questions with D-Val, but I got to find my timer. Make sure we do this officially. Okay,
1: all right.
2: I got it.
1: And then Justin cannot say anything until after I go through all the questions.
2: And I'm assuming, Justin, you know how the game works.
4: Yes.
2: Okay,
4: yes.
2: Fantastic.
1: All right.
2: All right, are you guys ready?
1: Sure.
2: Yes. All right, Donna, let's start with this first question here. These Minnesota brothers directed movies like Fargo and No Country for Old Men.
1: That is the Coen brothers.
2: This Minnesota actor played Stifler in the American Pie movies.
1: Oh, no, I never saw those. Pass, I bet Justin will be able to help me.
2: And this Minnesota musician is known for the song Someday Baby.
1: What? Someday Baby. I'm just going to say, I don't think that's Prince. I'm going to say that's Bob Dylan. And the second one is that I could see his face.
2: Stifler, American Pie.
1: Yeah, Jason something something.
2: All right, time is up. All right, let's bring Justin into the conversation. All right, Justin, you heard my famous Minnesotan questions. You heard Donna's answers. Would you like to change any of her answers?
4: Yes, the second one for sure. I think it's Sean William Scott.
2: Okay. Anything else?
4: No. I believe your first one's right because I've never seen the movie. I've only watched the TV show, so.
2: All right.
1: Okay. Okay.
2: Okay. Fair enough.
1: All right.
4: And I have no idea about the third one.
2: Okay.
1: All right. That's good enough for me.
2: All right. All let's bring Stevie Boy back into the room. Thank you so much, Justin. Hang out for a second.
1: Steve!
2: Can you guys start yelling too in the crowd, please?
1: Steve!
2: Where?
1: Well,
2: hold on.
1: Now, Stormer has to go and grab him because, well, that's good that he's, you know, covering his ears. So we know he's not cheating. So this is a good thing. Stormer, are you wearing your underpants again?
2: Do you see a button in the front, ma'am?
1: No, okay. They just look a little underpantsy.
2: They're from Kohl's. I bought them a couple days ago.
1: Okay. All right. Just want to make sure. I don't know.
2: There's no button. That's all that matters.
1: I don't know, Stormer.
0: I think here's what we could
1: They're
0: look into, Stormer.
1: They're a little sketch.
0: They're a little...
2: How?
0: No, you don't want her to tell you how on the air. We'll talk during a commercial break.
2: Oh, leave me alone.
0: So here's what we need to do, sir.
4: I think they're fine.
0: You'll find supporters. I think we need to just make sure when you go to these stores that you see the thick material section of the store.
2: You want to go butt to butt again?
0: I do not, because that is a thin basketball short that he's wearing.
1: Yes.
0: That's like a gym short.
1: Yes,
0: like,
1: it's
0: do you know, have you ever been to like the khakis department or anything like
2: Literally
0: that?
2: Literally bought these from Kohl's a couple days ago.
0: I know. They have an athletic department, but they also have thicker material sections.
1: Maybe try JCPenney.
2: I'm just living my comfortable life. Thank you very much.
1: Okay. You do you, Stormer.
2: Thank you very much.
0: So they're a little sketchy. He's like, where?
1: Don't get arrested. That's all.
0: Well, yes.
2: Well, based off the comments from the last video, you know, I'm a little insecure.
0: Yes, understood.
2: So I was right. In the pool.
0: We love you. We support you. All right.
4: All right.
2: All right. Are you ready for your turn for some famous Minnesota trivia? All right. Let's begin with this first question here. These Minnesota brothers directed movies like Fargo and No Country for Old Men.
0: I'm going to say the Coen brothers.
2: This Minnesota actor played Stifler in the American Pie movies.
0: Sean William Scott.
2: And this Minnesota musician is known for the song Someday Baby.
0: I'm going to say Bob Dylan for that. I don't know if that's right. Oh, there's a depressing groan. I don't think it's Prince. Could be. Is it? Who is it, guys? Justin, help me.
4: I have no idea.
1: No, he's on my team.
4: I have no idea.
0: Okay.
2: All right, well, time is up. All right, Don and Steve both had their turns. Let's see who gets to spin the wheel today.
1: All
2: question
1: right.
2: All right. Number one. These Minnesota brothers directed movies like Fargo and No Country for Old Men. You all said the Coen brothers. Correct answer is the Coen brothers.
1: Okay. Can you name them? First names?
0: Yes.
1: Go ahead.
0: Evan.
1: Okay.
2: And David.
1: Okay. How about Joel?
0: Ethan
1: and Ethan.
0: Ethan and Joel. Joel. That's
2: Ethan
0: right.
2: Ethan and Joel.
1: Nice work, man.
0: Thank you, Donna.
2: High five. All right.
1: Do it again. Let's high five with the back of our hands.
0: No, that's not right.
2: Question number two. This Minnesota actor played Stifler in the American Pie movies. Donna, originally, you left this question blank, but then Justin came in, gave you the assist with Sean William Scott.
0: Nice job,
2: Steve,
0: Justin.
2: You also said Sean William Scott. Correct answer is Sean William Scott.
0: Nice.
2: Two for two. Final question here. This Minnesotan musician, is known for the song Someday Baby. You all said Bob Dylan.
1: We answered almost identically. I'm like, I don't think that's Prince.
0: Oh.
2: Correct answer is
6: Bob
2: Dylan. Good job, you guys. It's a clean sweep for both of you.
1: Oh, no.
2: Which means we got to go to the bonus round. You're part of this too,
1: right,
2: Justin. How this works, I will start to give out the clues. If any of our contestants here on the stage know what the answer is, they yell at their name is their buzzer. Audience, can I ask you just please refrain from yelling out any of the potential answers? Please! So, all right, you guys ready?
0: Yes. We're ready, yes.
2: Here we go.
0: Donna, I hope I win.
2: The game today.
1: I hope I
0: Good
1: win
0: luck,
1: as
0: Justin.
1: Well. Thank
2: here
1: you.
2: We go. This Minnesota actress appeared in the movie Here Comes the Boom. Mm-hmm. This actress had a main role on a WB sitcom and has a main role on an NBC.
0: Steve
2: got it first.
7: I don't think that's Melissa Peterman, but I'm going to say Melissa Peterman.
2: It's Melissa Peterman. It is Melissa Peterman, and that means Stevie Boy today. Is your winner in this edition of the College of Pop Culture Knowledge. The disappointed look on the crowd's face is just palpable.
1: Oh,
2: look
1: man.
2: At all of them. They're so sad.
1: They're like, boo.
2: I don't know why they're smiling. They don't mean it.
1: Oh,
2: it's a Kevin James movie.
0: I know it's a Kevin James movie. I just texted Melissa right now just to let her know, A, that she won me the game, and B, were you really in that? That's fantastic.
7: As soon as you said sitcom, I should have known.
1: Because
7: I was like, I think it...
1: I know. Oh, Justin, thank you.
0: Give it up, everybody, for Justin, our lifeline. Thank you, Justin. Thank you for playing.
1: We got nothing for you.
2: Well, actually, before Justin leaves, can you spin the wheel for you?
0: Would you like to spin the wheel for me? And then we'll see if it lands on a whammy.
1: Here we go. In 3, 2,
2: it's here, Justin.
1: 1.
2: Great spin, Justin. Great spin. And today's game for Steve Patterson was worth 8 points today for Stevie Boy. He got 8 points. It means he is moving on up to 308 points to Donna Stain at 287.
1: All right.
0: A text message confirming from Melissa Peterman. Yes, I was. Now, there seems like there's anger in that because that's another one of her things I haven't seen.
1: Right.
0: And I love her.
1: I know. She's so talented.
0: She also
1: so funny.
0: She then said, I was also in Fargo. A movie you finally saw, which she doesn't even
1: know. No, he didn't see it.
0: I saw it. The one chipper.
1: Melissa, he has not seen
2: it. I'm sorry.
0: I have seen Fargo.
2: Have you saw it or saw it?
1: Sorry. Steve didn't saw it. No, Steve, when did you see Fargo?
0: I didn't see it in the theater, Donna. No, I watched it probably about a year and a half ago.
1: The whole thing
0: from start
1: to finish?
0: Yeah, it's depressing.
1: Go Bears.
0: The chipper. They chop a guy up. The blood.
1: The chipper? Don't tell everybody what happened.
0: Steve Buscemi.
2: Spoiler alert.
1: All right, we got to go.
0: Wait, what?
1: What? Aren't we out of time?
0: I thought we were just having we're way out of time.
2: 10:44.
0: Guys, Donna handles the next segment. Stay there for that when we come back.
8: Brittany and Kendall. Like, for you sure. Watch those videos of, like, Elvis or the Beatles? Like, people fainted all the time.
9: I know. It's like, because they literally had never even seen a hip.
8: That's true. Very accurate.
10: They've never even seen a hip.
9: They've never seen... I know. They go, whoa, what are them things
8: it
9: moving?
8: It is funny, too, because it's, like, not that dirty of dancing, but, like... They said, oh, my God, you hinge there? You can hinge there?
9: Oh, my goodness, my mother, she told me these things were only for making babies, but I didn't know
10: she meant making babies.
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0: All right, we got controversy here at the Minnesota State Fair. Go figure.
1: All right.
0: Welcome back. It's Don and Steve.
1: Thank you for being here.
0: We have a capacity crowd on hand. Just listen to them. That's good.
1: Aw, they're so cute.
0: Especially loud clapping from wet-handed Bruce, who
1: took his
0: glove off. We appreciate that. Phil, who has been banned from the show, and he is the unpaid researcher, just came back, looked at the merch that we have. Don't forget to come by the MyTalk booth and get some merch. All the shows have their own merch. And I'm just going to say what he said.
1: Okay, but you didn't hear what came before it. Phil has been heckling us. He started to walk away, and I said, Phil, go buy our shirt. He said, you mean the shirt that I designed?
0: He came back with a look of disdain. And I thought that it was an idea of yours. Then he said to me something offensive. Don't you ever check your DMs? How dare you,
1: no,
0: sir?
1: No, nobody does.
0: No. Now I'm going to go look. So he is suggesting that he created the shirt concept.
1: Okay.
0: Do you believe that's
1: true?
0: You
1: know what? There was a listener who gave us the idea, and I said, I love that idea. Let's just do that. Keep it simple.
0: Was he the listener?
1: I don't think I remember. I'll find it.
0: He did send a picture. I'm now looking in the DM.
1: This is the first time I'm ever seeing that.
0: And he sent it to me, and it was an avocado that said Donna and Steve in it, which, frankly, kind of better.
1: Yeah, it's way better.
0: And then it said, and sometimes soup. At the bottom,
1: see,
0: and then
1: this is the first
0: the
1: time.
0: Back.
1: Did he really take off?
0: I think
1: this
0: he
1: is
0: did.
1: The first time I'm ever seeing that ever.
0: Well, that's because he didn't
1: because
0: send
1: we,
0: it to you.
1: But okay, but we had talked about it. A listener had came up with the idea of putting an avocado on a shirt. I was like, I love it. Let's do that. So he must have heard that
0: and then sent
1: and
0: that.
1: Then designed.
0: So we're not giving him original credit.
1: No,
0: he's like the guy who's trying to piggyback on the back of somebody else's
1: that's
0: idea and
1: right.
0: get the credit.
1: You're exactly right.
0: Why he's banned.
2: Are you too worried that he might take you to court over this issue?
0: Donna would love to go to court. Donna's a big fan of being a juror.
1: I do love it.
0: We once almost had Judge Judy's former television bailiff as a guest on the show. We didn't actually have him, but we almost got him.
1: He blew us off.
2: Yeah.
1: Yeah.
0: Petrie Hawkins Bird.
1: We spent the entire first half of our show promoting him.
0: Promoting a television bailiff. And we reached out. We had Dawn reach out, and she reached out and secured him. And then we teased it. And then he didn't show up.
1: He didn't show up. That's what we get. Hey, I would like to talk to I would like to talk about Dolly Parton.
0: Please do.
1: Because I think this is something that everyone can get behind. There is a petition that I signed this morning on change.org, and maybe we can put this on our show links page later on today. It is a petition to rename the Nashville airport to Dolly Parton International.
0: I love it. That's great.
1: They should have done this years ago, unless you have to be deceased in order to have
0: an airport. Yeah, it might be a posthumous thing that you get. I'm not sure.
1: Right now, there are 131,058 signatures, and I think we could get this done. I really, really do.
0: Everybody would get behind it. That's, you know, listen, change.org, I'd actually go and sign that.
1: And it doesn't, I mean, I will be honest, they will ask you for $3.
0: You don't
1: have to give it to them.
0: Oh, then I don't. Is that like, do you want to save a dog? No, hey, Petco, I am here to save a dog, my dog. I'm saving him from starving. Can you please let me go back to my car?
1: Yeah, no, they're just asking kind of in the same way that, not Wikipedia. Yeah, Wikipedia does that every now and then, right?
2: They're doing it right now. Yeah, they're doing their fundraising thing on Wikipedia right now.
1: Yeah, it's always like at the bottom, like, if you like this, you know, help us.
0: Have you helped them?
1: I've not helped Wikipedia. Yes. No, I have not. Thank you.
0: You know what? There's precedent for it, right? I'm trying to pull up a list here of airports named after celebrities. You have the John Wayne Airport in Orange County. Don't you have the Bob Hope Airport, or am I making that up? Am I making that up?
1: I think you might be.
0: I don't know if I am.
1: I mean, you've got the presidential one, the Reagan International.
0: Yeah.
1: Right? Is that D.C.?
0: Yeah. You got Reagan. You got JFK. Here's what I am seeing. There's a Louis Armstrong.
1: Okay.
0: So I think what happens is that these might become Louis Armstrong, New Orleans International Airport. You have the John Wayne Airport, which is the in Orange County, California. Will Rogers International Airport in Oklahoma City. The Charles Schultz, Sonoma County Airport.
1: Oh, okay. All right.
0: Arnold Palmer Regional Airport. Jimmy Stewart. Mary in Indiana, Pennsylvania. And then, yes, the Bob Hope Airport in Burbank. But here's what I would say. It is still the Burbank Airport. It just becomes sort of an honorary nickname for it.
1: Okay.
0: Absolutely, this will happen.
1: It's got to.
0: It's got
1: and I know
0: to.
1: There is a senator behind it right now who really thinks that he could get it done. So I'm excited about that. I think that's
0: a great idea.
1: By the way, Dolly Parton had a lot of projects in the works. Wait till you hear this. Why can't I speak?
0: I believe in you.
1: Thank you so much.
0: Absolutely, Donna.
1: I don't think I got a full night's rest.
0: Oh, boy.
1: Okay. She spent the past few years working with a team that she handpicked to create a whole bunch of projects that she wanted to see through even after she's gone. So she, her manager said she worked until the day she died, and she loved seeing her dreams come to life, and she liked to see the joy that it would bring people. So we already know that she's got that truck stop.
0: Yes.
1: That they had the grand opening in June. Now there's going to be Dolly's Tennessean Travel Stops. They're going to celebrate National Truck Driver Appreciation Week in September. We've got the Songteller Hotel and Dolly's Life of Many Colors Museum. Their grand opening is September 29th in Nashville. Dolly Dolls will be available on September 15th. Totally getting one of those. Dolly's Cup of Ambition Coffee is launching September 29th, and it's going to hit stores in the spring. But wait, there's more. Dolly on the Holly. That is coming this holiday season. Don't know exactly what it is, but maybe it's her version great. Of like Elf on the Shelf.
0: Yes.
1: Then we've got the Broadway production of Dolly, a true original musical. There's a 9-to-5 jewelry collection with Kendra Scott. That's out in January. Can you believe all of these?
0: It's crazy how many things she always had going on.
1: She's got cake mix. She's got dog treats coming. She has a line of dog apparel. She's got bedding and home decor coming next summer. I mean, there's an Avatar show in the works. There's a musical documentary, a biopic, a docuseries, scripted series. Just so much stuff. She's unbelievable. Give her the airport, people.
0: Yeah, give her the airport. She'll get that airport. And it's really cool, too, to know about all of those things that are coming and that were already in the works.
1: Yeah.
0: Because now, in the wake of her passing, her legacy will live on, not just in memory, but with new things.
1: Yes, to
0: that
1: keep
0: are
1: her memory
0: out.
1: Alive, yeah.
0: Yeah, that's really great.
1: And her her family said, just know, when you see these things about Dolly Parton coming up, they have her stamp of approval all over them.
0: Right.
1: So this
0: now,
1: is amazing.
0: You could sense the respect of all her team and her family around her and those that work at Dollywood. It seemed that they would never want to try to capitalize on her
1: right.
0: name after her passing
1: yes.
0: unless it explicitly had her blessing or was even part of her plans. I mean, I wouldn't put it past her to have posthumous plans of, okay,
1: right.
0: and then effective when I die,
1: right.
0: then you can roll this out and this out because
1: yes.
0: she's just always thinking like that. Let's see here. Donna, you know what we didn't get to?
1: What did we not get to?
0: I do have a lot of fun hacks for you that
1: right.
0: I genuinely think this is a nice roundup of some life hacks, which we will get to. And then we also have a dirt alert coming up as well. We'll just take a couple-minute break. Coming right back live at the Minnesota State Fair.
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6: Know what I like? Dirt.
2: Well, a judge on Wednesday awarded Blake Lively about $400,000 in attorney's fees in her dispute with It Ends With Us co-star Justin Baldoni, which is well short of the $8 million she had sought. Lively and Baldoni settled their 18-month legal war back in May, avoiding a federal trial that was scheduled for later that month. And at the time, the only loose end was Lively's motion for attorney's fees for having to defend against Baldoni's failed defamation suit. In some other news, Peacock has renewed Love Island USA for Season 9, with Ariana Madix set to return as host following a record-breaking viewership for the 8th season. Peacock has also released a sneak peek at the Love Island USA Season 8 reunion show, which airs on Monday. And Love Island Beyond the Villa and Love Island Games also have been renewed for additional seasons and are both set to release sometime in 2027. And finally, Season 16 of The Real Housewives of Beverly Hills has a new marquee star. The Bravo show has landed actress and anti-Scientology activist Leah Remini as a full-time cast member. Yeah. Remini became a household name during, of course, 9 seasons of King of Queens on CBS, but in 2015, she released a memoir called Troublemaker, Surviving Hollywood and Scientology, in which she recounted her rise in Hollywood as well as her indoctrination into Scientology beginning at the age of 9, and now she is a Real Housewife. I might have to tune in for that. So, all right, that'll wrap up the dirt for this hour. For more entertainment news, you can go to mytalk1071.com. You can also download the MyTalk app.
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23: 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Where talk is fun. MyTalk 1071. Hey, fairgoers, it's your lucky day. 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Got it? 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

0: New bumper music, huh?
1: Oh, yeah. You've been wanting some of this.
0: Yes, I love it. Thank you, Sabrina Carpenter, for bringing us back live at the fair.
1: House tour. Yeah. It is hour three, if you can believe it already, of the Minnesota State Fair. You know, it's really nice to be out here because, you know, as we mentioned earlier, we will see emailers of the show. We'll see callers. We'll see people who have joined us on cruises that we've been on. By the way, we have a big announcement tomorrow live on the show.
0: What time?
1: Not a lot. Tune in tomorrow. Stormer, what time is Doug joining us tomorrow? Do you remember that offhand? Is it a 10 in the 10 or?
2: We're doing 11.
1: We're doing 11?
0: All right. This one goes to 11. Yeah, that's right. Like 11:04.
2: Let me double check.
1: But you know what? It's so great. You also get to just see familiar faces. You know, you'll just see friends of yours. And I just got to see my little guy, Dev. His kindergarten teacher from last year.
0: Oh, lovely.
1: And so that was really great. And so I got to take a video with her to show Dev. And most importantly, I had just said, I wonder if, because we were talking about his kindergarten teacher from last year. And I said, I wonder if she's seen any of your Michael Jackson dance moves since it's been the summer of Michael Jackson at her house. And so on the video, she was able to let him know. So I'll be able to show him that. But that's so great. I just love like seeing familiar faces out and about as people experience the fair. And walk by here at our booth.
0: You know when it gets a little tricky is because when you're seeing someone out of context, you're like, you. And it's like your dentist. And you're like, hey.
1: Yeah. You. I do think that dentists and doctors should always have to wear lab coats.
2: Everywhere
1: you make a nice salary. Yeah, because we need to be able to place you in our brain. It just makes it a little easier. Plus, when we see you, we want you to be easily identifiable where you're from because, like, if I see my dentist, I want to open my mouth and be like, hey, real quick.
0: Sure. Well, look at this. Was hanging out with a gynecologist the other day.
1: Donna Valentine. Donna.
2: I think we should do this for all jobs.
1: Please.
0: I truly was. I was at the Tim McGraw show. And, yeah.
1: Did you talk about women's health? That's fine.
0: I really wanted to, but I was like, she doesn't want to work right now.
1: I don't love this because I know if it's with a derm, it's like, would you look at this rash? What happens there?
0: Right.
1: I just
0: and you're
1: don't
0: like,
1: want to know.
0: I just want to open my mouth and
1: Donna,
0: I'm like,
1: please, Donna.
2: I have the be an adult button
0: you know,
2: somewhere
0: it's a
2: over
0: true
2: here.
0: Story.
2: Oh yeah, I do
0: it's
2: right
0: true.
2: There. There we go.
3: Donna, be an adult.
2: There we go.
1: This is your lived experience, Donna, and that's fine.
0: Thank you.
1: I would like to give you a few little life hacks. I don't know if these would serve you out at the fair, but just life in general. I want you to, if you see us out here at the fair, if you're listening wherever you happen to be listening, feel a little smarter after you hear our show. Ain't that right, Donna?
0: Yes. Not because you listen. Well, yeah, because you listened and realized how dumb we are. I get it.
1: That's right.
0: That's right. See, that's why I'm smarter.
1: Just going to give that a second. Let that breathe. All right. Here's a grab bag, and you just give me a thumbs up or thumbs down.
0: Like
1: it or hate it.
0: All right.
1: For a true lunch break, put a 25-minute block on your calendar and leave your workstation physically. Changing the location is the clearest signal to your brain that a break has begun.
0: Thumbs up.
1: Yeah, we got to do that. They said that lunch breaks, for people who kind of work the standard 9-to-5, the lunch break has dissolved. So many people are eating lunch at their desks.
0: Yep, while they're working.
1: Here's another one. Finances. Donna, you love talking about money. You always say, I'm only in it for the money.
0: That's right.
1: Name your savings accounts for the next specific use.
0: Yeah.
1: So, car. Like car repair stuff.
0: I do that.
1: Car
0: I
1: savings.
0: Do Dolly. And then I have,
1: for your
0: you know,
1: dog, Dolly.
0: Home. Like as in a home project or home emergency. You know, water heater breaks.
1: Yes.
0: It's for that.
1: Yeah, it's funny because if you name each of these accounts, even beyond just emergency account, if you name specifically, I'm saving for this and this and this.
0: Yes, vacation.
1: It makes it easier to withdraw that money. But when your money, if you just have a savings account that is kind of blobby, and we're not great with this, then I think it turns into a situation where you're like, oh, man, but I kind of don't want to take money
0: that.
1: From there.
0: Yes.
1: But if it says for the dentist or for the vacation.
0: New car or
1: then it's like, no, this is exactly what I want to spend this on. Ain't that right, Donna?
0: Yes. Thumbs up.
1: For family meals, use a small basket away from the table as the phone parking spot.
0: Love it.
1: Helps you to decide the expectations before dinner rather than negotiating when a notification arrives.
0: I will heart that.
1: That you'll heart that. Yes. Okay, great. This is a good one. For all you people who feel it feels laborious to put dinner on the table throughout the week.
0: Laborious.
1: Maybe not the greatest meal planner. Choose one weekly bridge ingredient that must appear in at least two dinners and one lunch. And then plan those three uses before you add it to the cart.
0: So that's cute. That's cute. I like that.
1: You know, I just said
0: broccoli.
1: Broccoli.
0: Okay, so you can make breakfast with your broccoli. I know you're not a fan of that.
1: If you're putting it into an omelet.
0: Right. And then, you know, beef tips with broccoli.
2: You're not doing beef tips.
0: How dare you?
1: Yeah, don't try to be a beef lady. You are not beef lady.
0: I'm beef Donna, remember?
1: You're not beef Donna.
2: Only when you're on a cruise in the Caribbean are you allowed to be beef Donna.
1: I did see her eat a beef Wellington. That was exciting.
0: I was trying to be polite.
2: It was tasty.
1: No, but I just said this recently with rice. I said, you know, if we just had rice ready all the time, that would be good. And then do you know what I said in a moment of vulnerability?
0: What's that?
1: I said to my wife, could you write down for me how to make rice?
0: Dude, I've got a hack for you right now.
1: Hack me as hard as you can.
0: I don't even make rice anymore, unless it's for my dog, who might have, you know, tummy issues. The only way I eat rice is I make those minute rice cups. They're kind of parboiled. Put them in the microwave 1 minute. You've got perfect rice.
1: What kind of rice?
0: Brown. Comes in white. Comes in jasmine.
1: Okay. How about basmati?
0: Basmati, yes.
1: Yes?
0: Yes.
2: And
0: yes?
2: How much stuff do you have to take out of the microwave before you can put the rice in
0: the
2: microwave?
0: Well, that's another story. I need a hack for that.
1: Okay. let's see here. When an online, we're just doing random life hacks for you. Write all these down. Thank me in 6 months when you implement them all. When an online task involves money or identity, pause and open the company site from a saved bookmark instead of using the link in the message. I don't know why that would make sense.
0: Can you say it again?
2: Yeah, I did not pick up
0: I'm
2: anything
0: not understanding.
2: You laid down.
1: What if I made a judgment call on the fly? Said it's not worth repeating.
0: It's too late. You have to. We both want to hear it.
2: I've lost interest.
1: When an online task involves money or identity, pause and open the company site from a saved bookmark instead of using the link in the message.
0: No idea what that means.
1: I love that. Thank you. I'm glad that we went back and did it again. let's see here. Before replacing a big ticket item, write the exact failure that you are solving or hope to solve. If the new version does not solve that failure adequately, it's an upgrade desire, not a replacement need.
0: It's an upgrade desire, not a need. Okay, so like TV.
1: Sure.
0: I never had a problem with my old TV. You did?
1: I did. It was a gigantic rear projection kind of a TV.
0: It was the size of this sign that we have on our stage.
1: Yes.
0: And it was on wheels. The whole TV was wheeled, but the back wasn't that big.
1: Would you wheel it around with you sometime? You'd be like, I'm going into the kitchen. And Jeopardy, you're coming with me.
0: No, I couldn't because it was in the basement.
1: So are you disappointed?
0: The basement above the basement.
1: This is a very flexy time for you. Do you feel still not good about that?
0: I feel
1: upgrade?
0: Like I'm watching the same TV.
1: Okay.
2: How's the brightness on your TV right now?
0: I have no idea.
2: Oh, God.
0: Everything's always dark.
1: Yeah. Donna complains that all the...

0: help me. So but, I'm like, well, then I'm not going to bother.
1: I need you to bother now. I need you to bother. Also, we just posted this question on Facebook. So Donna, as you might have seen, is wearing what is known as a doily. And it's stand up so everybody can see this. This is giving doily, yes? And so anyway, then Donna said to me,
0: I feel like it's giving Ozzy a little bit.
1: Okay.
0: But
1: so
0: not,
1: okay. Donna said that she purchased this 10 years ago.
0: True story.
1: Her first time ever wearing it. So the Facebook question that we put up is, what is the longest amount of time that has ever lapsed between when you purchased the item and actually wore the item?
0: That is a really good question for me, Perkins. I have a lot of shoes I've never worn that I've had for like 15 years.
2: Can I ask you a question too?
0: Can I stop you?
2: Can I use you as a coaster?
0: I love
1: that's
0: it.
1: That's an old timey joke.
0: So funny.
1: All righty, we've got some studies on the way, and let's open that Facebook question to find out, right, Donna, if you happen to be alone. Stay with us. It is Donna and Steve live at the Minnesota State Fair.
3: So what's new?
4: 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I've been rewatching this old HBO show.
3: At the fair, you weirdo. At my talk.
4: Oh, right. Well, as always, new merch for all the shows. You should check out the Blinded by the Item sleep mask. 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That's fun. Jason and Colleen will be out there every weekday except for Labor Day. Same with Bradley and Dawn and BK. And here's something different from last year. 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
1: Heads up next, for Chanhassen Dinner Theater. 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
0: We love them.
1: We love them. They have so many great things that are going on right now. You could go and see Guys and Dolls, and you could also get your tickets ahead of time to see Annie, which is their next show, which is going to be hitting the stage in October.
0: Are we going to that?
1: We are going to that with some
0: media
1: listeners.
0: Stuff. Yeah.
1: So that's going to be a lot of fun. But you got to see Guys and Dolls before that leaves the stage. Later in September is when it goes away. I've seen it twice. I think my wife Lou has seen it three times. I think my daughter Addie has seen it twice. This is just classic Broadway at its best. Songs that you know and love. Sit Down, You're Rocking the Boat. Bushel in a Peck. Luck Be a Lady.
0: Luck Be a Lady.
1: The choreography is so wonderful. The script is really funny. And they just have great, great actors on stage. So don't miss your opportunity. Make today the day that you get your tickets to ChanhassenDT.com.
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0: Steve Spilled. I almost wore white pants out to the Minnesota State Fair. Welcome back, by the way. It is Donna and Steve and Stormer.
1: Yes, just spilled a little water on my shirt. It's okay. It's okay.
0: It's fine.
1: I don't care.
0: It's not like Stormer spilling on his underwear.
1: Yeah, I know. It's so
0: decided
1: cool.
0: to wear.
1: Yeah, if you want to see Stormer in his underwear, just swing by the my talk booth.
2: You said you almost wore white pants today.
0: Yeah.
2: Well, those pants were gray. And you're giving me...
0: What pants?
2: The pajama pants.
1: No.
2: Talking about those?
1: Oh. Do you... I'm starting to feel like this is not a bit, and there are some things that you genuinely don't understand about some of what you've been wearing. If you're... Sir, excuse us, everyone. We're talking. Thank you. Give us privacy. If you're a gentleman...
2: Which I
1: and,
2: am.
1: And you are, and thank then you. You're wearing a thin material.
2: Yeah.
1: And then it happens to be the color gray. That is a very bad mixture for a public wearing. Like I've said, I have PJ shorts at home that, frankly, I don't even feel very comfortable having them on if my kids are still awake because of how...
2: Well, that's a you problem.
1: No. It should be a you problem. Because of how the material shapes itself and clings to the body. Again... Take a walk down the comments and figure out whose problem it really is.
2: Yeah.
1: The word
0: okay, Storm.
1: Mound was used several times of people saying this is inappropriate. So, yeah, but now he's wearing, I guess it's a step in the right direction.
0: But you know what's funny? He's been wearing.
2: At least I'm wearing navy today.
0: That's true.
1: That is a positive.
2: Yes, you said dark pants.
1: That is a positive.
0: But also.
1: But women don't have the same problem with gray or white, is my point.
2: Understood.
0: And the reason I said the thing about the white is it's stupid to come out here, eat all this food while wearing white. Because
2: meanwhile.
0: Oh, I am wearing white tough. Oops.
2: See? That's what
0: forget
2: I'm saying.
0: Everything I just said up until this
1: that
0: point.
1: That was a test, everyone.
0: That was a test. I am tired.
1: Donna is wearing a shirt that has been in her closet for 10 years. It is her first time wearing the shirt. And so I wanted to find out on Facebook if anybody else relates with this. This is an interesting one from Amber. Amber says, I know a girl who bought a wedding dress as a way to, quote-unquote...
0: Manifest
1: sure. a husband.
0: I knew it.
1: I believe she has had it under her bed in a box for about a decade. Now, I guess I would have to ask the question here as a potential... put me as a groom in this scenario.
0: Okay.
1: If, like, date 3 or 4, she's like, can I tell you something kind of crazy? You know, you're starting to share stuff about each other. And then she pulls out a wedding dress that she's had for 10 years.
0: No. You can't share that. That's
2: even though that's a white dress, that's a red flag.
0: You know what you do? You share it like 10 years into your marriage.
1: Yeah.
0: Because, yeah, he'd be...
2: Yeah, that one's got to get buried.
0: That noise you make with the cartoon?
2: Oh, the
1: the Flintstone feet.
0: Hold on, we don't know what
3: it
0: is.
3: Oh, no, I don't have it. Right.
1: I want it.
0: Anyway.
1: Yeah, I think that you shouldn't do that. I'm sorry, but like... If I went out and bought a tuxedo as a young boy and said to manifest a wife, it's like, okay, sir.
0: Oh, ew.
1: Yeah, you're right.
0: That's not great.
1: Now, this is not clothing, Nicole says, but last year in March, I got chili moose mugs for the family for Christmas. And then I had to wait 9 months to use mine because, you know, she wasn't going to bust it out.
0: So wait a second.
1: What?
0: Chili moose mugs?
1: Like, yes.
0: Chili... Mugs for chili that look like moose.
1: You know, she spells chili C-H-I-L-L-Y. Perhaps chili moose is a thing.
0: Oh, like chilled moose.
1: I don't know, Donna.
0: All right.
1: That is
0: well,
1: another
0: she's
1: option.
0: She's got to have to clarify because that's going to bug me.
1: I don't know. And it's
0: I
1: not...
0: thought it was chili, a chili mug what for if... your chili, your garbage chili.
1: What if this whole time it's chile? We're such idiots, Donna.
2: Or chili.
1: I don't know. Sandy bought a swim cover-up in Cozumel 9 years ago and never wore it. I finally donated it 2 weeks ago. Sandy, you know what you had? It was a vacation purchase.
0: You know what?
1: What's that?
0: I'm right there with her. I have this, like, jade bracelet that I bought in Cozumel for, like, I don't know, $200. I have never, ever worn it.
1: Oh, really?
0: Yes, I do stuff like that quite a lot.
1: How about this one? January 2020. That was the time. Julie, just a couple months before the pandemic, splurged and bought a fabulous designer cocktail dress to wear to a gala. Well, the COVID shutdown canceled everything, including that gala. It is still hanging in my closet in the bag. See, we need to tell Julie. Julie, if you're listening.
0: It's okay to let it go.
1: Wear it.
0: Oh.
1: No. Oh. Wear it, Donna. get dressed up and wear it.
0: Oh, I was going to say, like, give it away.
3: Give it away now.
2: Give it away now.
1: No, no, you should wear that, Julie. Book a nice fancy dinner. Take it to Perkins. We don't care. Just wear
0: it. Or, like, New Year's Eve or something.
1: Yes.
0: Okay. Okay.
1: Nancy says, boy, I've got a few dresses with price tags on them that are more than 15 years old.
0: Well, so do I.
1: That is a wild... I mean, when I buy something new, I think it's on my body within the next 7 to 10 business days.
0: You know what sometimes happens? You see something, like a really great deal, and it's on sale, and you're like, you know, I could probably wear this to a wedding or whatever. And then the next thing you know, 15 years go by and the tags are still hanging off of it.
2: Do you two ever buy clothes that don't fit, but then you forget to return them? And then you realize like 5 years later, you got a medium-sized t-shirt that you've just never worn and never will wear?
0: I'm sure Steve has.
1: I do forget to return clothes a lot.
2: You don't like returning things in general, so I'm not surprised about this.
1: No, I don't. But, dang it, we don't have time.
0: Dang it.
1: No, all right, we do. Real quick. I saw a guy on YouTube who, when you connect ChatGPT to your browser, it can then scan your email and say, you can just say, hey, no, hear me, return the grill that I bought from Home Depot. And then it goes through your e-receipts, goes onto Home Depot's website, your robot chats with their robot, and then it fully processes the return.
2: Okay. I don't like the robots talking to each other.
0: Yeah, Steve.
1: They're talking to each other.
0: They're going to kill you.
1: Yeah, the one robot's like, who sent you? Is it him? We've been dealing with him a lot. Yeah, maybe.
0: They have all your information. They know your blood type.
2: And your fingerprints.
0: That's right.
1: I'm O positive, by the way.
0: I am as well.
1: That's great. Universal donor.
0: How about you,
1: protect us at all costs, everyone, because we could save your life someday. Isn't that right?
0: Yes. Do you want to play a game?
1: Let's play a game. The game is called Whose Voice Is It Anyway? We play it next on My Talk.
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0: I have something I'd like to say about older men, please.
1: And welcome back.
2: Welcome back, everyone.
0: It's the Don and Steve Experience.
2: It sure is.
0: On My Talk 107.1, where talk is fun. We will be playing Whose Voice Is It Anyway here in just a moment. But I would like to say this. It's a brief observation about how do you say men of a certain age. You follow?
2: Sure. I feel like this is going to be followed by something not positive, in which case you could send your hate mail to spatterson@mytalk1071.com.
0: You know, it's actually rather positive, although
2: I specifically
0: feel that way about men. And so if nothing else, at least you can email me and tell me that I'm sexist. I'm sure there will be one or two.
2: Okay.
0: Yeah. There are some older men that I see. And when I'm talking older, I mean, you got to have white hair, okay? But sometimes, and I saw a gentleman earlier today, an older man who looked like he was probably in his 70s.
2: Okay.
0: And I thought, and I've thought this before, he looks like he smells good.
2: Okay.
0: And it's odd. Yeah. Like, I would never think that about a man in his 40s, 50s. 30s. I would never be like, that guy looks like he... But there was a gentleman earlier of a certain age. He was well-dressed, had a polo, shorts, probably like nice little dock shoes or whatever. And his hair was well-brushed. And the scent that comes to my mind, Donna...
2: Cinnamon.
0: No, it's more like Barbasol, the stuff that they... Barbicide.
3: Aftershave.
0: What they put the... And like they'll... You know the combs, the blue liquid that they put the combs in at the barber?
2: Yeah. Oh.
0: And then like sometimes in locker rooms, they'll have kind of old man fresh scents available in aftershave, etc.
3: Yeah.
0: Anyway, so do you ever see an old guy and think, I bet he smells nice?
2: I guess I see various people and think that.
0: My question is, do you ever see old men and think, I think he smells good?
2: Sure.
0: You're not lying just to make me feel not alone?
2: No, I was thinking about someone the other day. I'm like, she looks like she smells clean.
0: See? We should start doing a new thing where we find people.
2: Yeah, and then we judge
0: bring them. Up.
2: Bring them up and
0: sniff
2: be like...
0: Sniff test.
3: We'll call it the sniff test.
0: We'll call, yeah, or just... Can we sniff you?
2: It's a new game on
0: sniff
2: my tongue.
0: Sniff it. Bop it.
3: I'm assuming you're wearing a fragrance today, Steve. What would that be?
0: I kind of forget what I'm wearing. I don't know.
3: Because he has so many.
0: You know what? I'm going to take a picture of the cologne collection we have right now. Whatever cologne I wear out here to the fair is neutralized upon entry. Once they, boop, scan your ticket, you just smell like a neutral outdoor
3: curd.
0: Yes. Exactly. Yeah. Yes, a mixture of hay and curd.
3: And it's amazing.
0: It is that time of the show where we like to play a game called Whose Voice Is It Anyway? For today's clue, we send it over to producer Stormer.
3: All right, you guys. For today's clue, for today's voice, I am looking for this actress who appeared in the movie The French Lieutenant's Woman.
2: Oh, boy. These clues.
3: And, Steve, you have a 37-32 lead over Miss Valentine. So, Donna, could you start the bidding for us, please?
2: Can you repeat the name of the movie?
3: Yes, The French Lieutenant's Woman. I'm looking for an actress.
2: Oh, okay.
3: First of all, before we get started, does anybody in the audience know who this is based off the movie? Those two do. She does. She does as well.
2: Oh, Lucy.
3: Okay. Whoa. All right. Sounds good. Okay. Donna, what would you like to start the bidding at?
2: I would like to start the bidding at a solid 9 seconds.
3: 9 seconds?
2: I can name that voice in 9 seconds.
3: Very good, very good.
0: I can name that voice in...
2: Don't be a tool.
0: Okay, I can name... You're bullying me, Donna. You know what? I can name that voice in 4 seconds.
2: See, I knew he was going to do that.
0: That's only because you were picking on me.
3: You shouldn't have said anything.
0: I was going to go like 7, maybe 6.
2: I don't want to give it to you. I can name it in 3.
3: Ooh.
2: Thank you. You can't name it in 2, so just don't even...
0: Okay.
2: I can't name it in 3 either.
0: I don't believe you can. But let's have you name that voice.
2: Okay.
3: All right, Donna Valentine, you have...
0: Now warn the audience here, Stormer. They're going to get loud.
2: Yell out your answer.
0: No.
2: Do not yell out
3: your
2: answer.
3: If you know what the voice is, folks, just keep it to yourselves for now, okay? Thank you kindly.
2: And then when I get it wrong, you could tell us who it was.
3: Sure. All right. Donna, you have 3 seconds to name this voice.
4: But so I wasn't aware, but when we started the press tour, I've just...
2: That's so familiar.
3: Okay, hold on. Before you say anything else, after hearing the voice in the audience, does anybody know who that is now?
2: Don't yell out
3: the voice. We have some more hands coming up. Okay, so this is a familiar voice to people.
2: I'm going to say that is Lori Metcalf.
3: All right. You are locking in the voice as Lori Metcalf. Can we play a couple more seconds of the voice, please?
4: Really come around the world. And we went to Mexico City, New York.
3: Okay. And is that the voice of Lori Metcalf? It is not, which means Stevie Boy is officially our winner today in this edition of Whose Voice Is It Anyway? However, sir, do you know who that be?
0: I do, but let's turn it into a guessing game for Donna.
2: Okay, all right.
0: All right, Donna, look at me. Don't look at the
2: look
0: audience.
2: At me.
0: Look at me. The initials are M.S.
2: Okay. Mm-hmm. Mary Steenburgen.
0: Mary? What do you want? Mary the Moon?
2: That was a good guess, though, right? Maggie Smith.
0: Yep. No. Think more popular than both of those. Though those are two very well-established names. They don't level up to her.
2: Mary? Maggie?
0: So are you doing the same things again?
2: Marissa?
0: No.
2: Melissa?
0: You're closer with Mary. Mary is warmer than Marissa or Melissa.
2: Marjorie?
0: Further.
2: M.S. Okay. Mia?
0: Mia? M-E. E is going to be our second letter.
2: Okay.
0: E is going to be our second letter.
2: Megan?
0: Megan, not Megan?
2: Shoot, you guys, this could go on for
0: Think
2: hours.
0: Think of one of the most respected actresses of all time.
2: Oh, no.
0: Don't make me sing.
2: It's Meryl.
0: It's Meryl Streep.
3: That is the voice of Meryl Streep. It sure is.
2: Dang it.
3: Hey, back at the station, can we play the voice just a little bit more, please?
4: Tokyo, Seoul, Shanghai, back to New York, London, back here.
5: And this is it.
6: This is it.
2: I still don't hear it.
3: Really?
0: Is that right?
2: Yeah.
4: It was just like this.
0: You know what I think? Based on some of the things you've said recently, if we, on our way out today,
2: go stop and get a hearing test.
0: See one of those hearing tests that are in a booth, let's do that.
2: Okay.
0: It'd be foolish not to.
2: Yeah. No, maybe you're right.
0: You've been hearing a lot of ringing followed by silence.
3: Oh.
0: What's up with that? How can we be sitting, enjoying our human life, mm-hmm. and then out of nowhere...
3: Do you guys know the hack for that to get rid of it?
2: No.
3: So you take your hands...
2: Because you've had some issues, right?
3: Yes. Not really, like, ringing or anything, but I've had some issues with my left ear over the last couple years.
2: Yeah, mine's left,
3: What you do... I have to put my microphone down. I apologize.
2: All right, lefty.
3: Take your hands.
2: Take your hands.
0: Give the mic.
3: You put your palms over your ears like this. Then you, with the back of your fingers, you just tap the back of your head, and it'll go away.
2: Did you learn that from a doctor?
3: I don't remember who I learned that from, but it works.
0: You've tried it.
3: I have. It's kind of like your peanut butter hiccup trick.
0: You know what? And I need to do a quick hiccup update because I learned of another hiccup hack that someone said really worked well. And it was if you have the hiccups, you get a mouthful of water, and then it looks kind of crazy.
3: Donna, mic me.
0: You then pull your ears out with that full mouth of water. Cheeks are full. You lean your chin up into the air, and then you swallow. So I tried this, and I thought it worked the first time. Then I tried it a couple more times, and I was all good. And it was not working. So all good the first time, and then it stopped working. So one of those times that it stopped working, I went back to Old Faithful, which is the peanut butter, which is you get a big spoonful of peanut butter if you have the hiccups. It has never not worked for me. A spoonful of peanut butter, put it in your mouth, and then the only thing you're thinking about, hey, Donna!
2: That's
0: is swallowing the peanut butter. If you just focus on that,
2: by the
0: time you get all of that peanut butter down, I'm talking to them now, ma'am.
2: Okay.
0: Then it's gone every single time. It has never failed me. No hack is quite as good as that. And maybe yours is a really great ringing hack as well. So now you've taught us that.
3: You're welcome.
0: I was laughing because Donna and I have been arguing about the what way this fan needs to be going. We want more wind. And then
2: it's coming so heavy right now.
0: A breeze came through, and then she looked up and was like, "Oh, finally!" And it was the wind of the earth.
2: Oh.
0: And I was like, "She's about to pop her head in and be like, hey, guys, it's working. Thank you.'"
2: Is that a breeze?
0: There's
2: right
0: a breeze.
2: Now?
0: Yes, there was a breeze that came right across the back of me, and then I saw you. I saw you look up like, "There we go." Finally, it's counterclockwise.
2: You guys are
0: crazy. Having a nice day. People are clapping,
2: Such
0: right?
2: Such a nice day. It's like the best day. All right, on that note, let's get out of here.
0: No. We still have a little more. We still have a little more show left to go here. Boy, we never did get to our price of toilet paper study.
2: Yeah, looks like it's going up.
0: The toilet paper index, maybe we can get to that. How about we give you a little toilet paper update? Yeah, you heard me. And guess what they're doing down at the Iowa State Fair? They hosted, we have an animal calling contest here. They had a very different calling contest in Iowa, our
2: super
0: neighbors
2: cute.
0: To the south.
2: Yeah.
0: So we'll tell you about that when we come back and maybe even try to call the calf. Who knows?
2: All right.
0: Get a soup of the day when we return. Donna, Steve, my talk.
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7: I can't have extremely hot guy around me. It just isn't, not because I get flustered. I literally go, we're never going to have to be interacting with our mouths.
8: And then she's like, I could be your mother. And they're like, I'm 36. That'd be weird. What do you mean?
7: I don't know. I think abs are unattractive. I'm just going to say it.
8: What?
7: Yeah.
8: Do you have a fever?
7: Mm. I think they showcase that you don't prioritize your family.
8: Okay.
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2: Hey guys, it's Donna for Rebath. 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

0: And we're back. It is the Donna and Steve Show live from the Minnesota State Fair on the Chan Hansen Dinner Theater stage. We are on Underwood, just south of Randall.
1: If you're wondering who that tall drink of water is on our stage, although he's squatting now and very small, but now he's tall again, that's Quinn, our social media guy.
0: Quinn.
1: He's pushing buttons and things like that. It is great to be out here at the State Fair. Donna and I didn't do any shows except for the Saturday show out here last year, but this year we get Thursday. We get this upcoming Saturday from 1 to 3, and then we get next Thursday as well. And then the rest of the time, we're back in the cage. But you should know that we are out here each weekday, except for Labor Day, doing our meet and greets from 1 until 1:30.
0: Yeah.
1: And of course, all of the other shows will have their normal broadcast schedules here at the fair, broadcasting live here every weekday, except for...
0: Labor Day, sure. Yeah, thanks.
1: What's going on, man?
0: I'm sorry. I was looking to see what we have planned here.
1: How you doing?
0: I'm really good.
1: Are you really good? 1 to 10.
0: 8.5.
1: I'd go 8. Yeah, I'm an 8.
0: Yeah, 8 is good. Stormer, how are you doing?
2: I'm a 9. I'm going up.
0: Oh, wait. Stormer's going to stick around for the next show.
2: Sure am, yep.
1: Bradley, oh, you're doing the whole show?
2: Doing the whole show,
1: wow,
2: yeah.
1: Wow, nice. That's fun.
2: It is fun.
1: That's great. Yeah, we love being out here at the
2: Are you guys going to stick around to watch the show?
1: No.
2: It'd be really nice if you could support me and the other hosts here at the station in some capacity.
1: We download the app, you know, listen anytime, anywhere, streaming.
0: That's right.
1: And it's like, I'm sorry, but you're living inside of a divorce right now. You do half, it's a split custody situation.
0: Yeah, we only get weekends.
2: I do like having two Christmases, though.
1: That is a nice thing, but I don't think they want the step parents at the soccer game.
2: It would get a little awkward if you guys had to interact with each other.
1: Yes, there would be times that we might want to be like, Stormer, no. But then they're like, hey,
2: that's not
1: this
2: how
1: is our weekend.
2: Him.
1: Yeah,
0: that's right.
2: It's my boy.
1: That's right.
0: No sugar for you today.
1: We don't want that.
2: That's okay. I've already had a little alcohol.
1: We have had so much. I think it's because we only have limited appearances out here, you and me, Donna, that they're just force feeding us.
0: I know.
1: You know?
0: I know. I'm feeling a little not great.
1: I don't even know if I have room for my tater tot.
0: You don't.
1: Poutine today.
0: You definitely don't.
2: Get ready for Saturday, kids. I've got so many vendors lined up for Saturday.
0: Nice.
1: Okay. With an evil laugh. I mean, that's... Anyway.
0: Thank you, Storm.
2: Tried to do a Garth Brooks laugh right there.
1: And I really like that.
0: Yeah, it was so gross.
1: All right. Donna, what is this interesting thing that is happening at the Iowa State Fair?
0: Oh, this is so cute. Oh, did I... the person who is supposed to be giving the... doing the audio, I did not alert her. We got Leah back at the studio, right?
2: Hi, yes, Leah. We do.
0: Leah.
2: Hi, Leah.
0: Hey, Leah.
3: Hey, guys.
0: Hey. I put a link in there, turned it yellow. If you could pull it up, that would be amazing. They are having a mom calling contest. So kids calling for their moms.
1: So not an animal calling contest like we do at the Minnesota State Fair.
0: Right.
1: This is not calling mom on a phone. This is how a kid would get mom's attention
0: in a
1: public setting.
0: Exactly.
1: So, I really like the idea. And these are kids of all ages, I think, that participate.
0: That's exactly right.
4: Mom, I'm getting out of my room.
5: Mom, when's dinner ready? Mom, mamacita. Don't make me call Grandma.
4: Mom, I cleaned up my room.
6: Mom, come here. My PlayStation's not working and the Fortnite update is in 2 minutes. Mom, Tina!
0: Tina!
1: That's pretty great.
0: That is adorable. A way to get the kids involved, you know?
1: That is pretty cute.
0: That is so fun.
1: It's a little triggering.
0: I thought it might be.
1: Now that
0: sorry.
1: I hear it. It's fine. You know, my six-year-old was walking out the other day. He is so sweet and also will just say some cutthroat. He'll just remind me, just know that I am and always will be first a mama's boy.
0: Right.
1: I've told you about the time that I was putting him to bed. Mom was getting a shower and we have a movie up on the screen. And I'm ready for let's snuggle and just watch Bluey or whatever it was. And then he turns over to me and said, yeah, I'm done with you. That's all I needed. Thank you for getting me bathed and in PJs, and now please go away.
0: I'm
1: then the other day he said, I wish no one in our family ever died, and that was really sweet until he paused and looked at me and said, even you. And I thought that was unnecessary. So occasionally he'll say some cutthroat things Aww. To me. But as they said, Tina in that mom calling contest yes. from the Iowa State Fair, that reminded me of him again in a different way. Because the other day, they were leaving to go somewhere, and he's walking out to the garage, and he said, "Why is Steve's car still here?" I was like, excuse me?
0: I know.
1: I don't even know if I'm dad to him. I just might be like that fun guy.
0: Well, yeah. Okay, that's
1: fun guy.
0: Throwing yourself a bone there. All right.
1: But, you know, I was thinking of you, Donna, yesterday. You don't have any children, so you sort of receive those benefits of living alone. And it wasn't anything too out of the ordinary, but it was just I was getting work done yesterday afternoon. My wife was at a high school preview or open house with my daughter, so I'm home with my little six-year-old. There were just so many things he was saying to me. And as I was walking down the stairs trying yet again in the middle of a splintered thing that you're trying to complete, it was just one more time that he was like, "Dad, about am I able to have those chips in a pink bowl or should I have it in a different bowl?" Whatever he's asking me. And I thought, Donna doesn't know what this is like.
0: No. Oh, God, that was
1: trying
0: me crazy.
1: To do something. And then the constant like, and he's really respectful. If I go into my office when I'm working at home doing a radio show from my home studio, he's great about that. And occasionally I can just say, "Hey, Dad needs to get work done for a couple hours." And he's really, really respectful of it. But other times, if you move out of there, he then sees you as fair game.
0: Okay. Yeah, you know? I get it. It's like attack. It's yes. like he's just waiting in the wings.
1: And you're still running a task in your head. And right. then it's like, Dad, do you know where that vest is? Get in the vest.
2: This is kind of a microcosm of your guys' relationship with each other, too.
0: Yes.
1: Yes. Wait, Steve's am I the child?
0: Knows. Well, you get yeah. a little bit, yeah.
2: Yeah.
0: I got to tell you something I noticed about you, and I noticed it the other day.
1: Ooh, do we need to do this here?
2: Yes.
1: Do we need to do this now?
2: In front of all these people? No doubt.
1: Okay. Yeah. Oh, yes. Wow, suddenly.
0: When you have one word that runs into another, like middle of... You say middle of. Wov. Baby talk. Middle of.
1: It was the middle of the night. But see, I feel like I'm saying it. It was the middle of the night.
0: That's better. Middle of the night. Middle of.
1: Is that why, while I was just telling you this story, is that why you started mouthing something with no sound coming out?
0: I was going, middle of. Middle of. Middle of. Yes, that is exactly why. It's just an interesting thing. No criticism.
1: So maybe positive.
0: Just observation.
1: Maybe a positive
0: sure.
1: quirk.
0: Oh, sure.
1: Could be a positive quirk.
0: Sure. Middle of.
1: Middle of.
0: So I was in the middle of a story.
1: It's in the middle of a story. Middle. See, yeah. I could see that. And you know what that is also? Wow, this is riveting radio.
0: Hey, the people love it.
1: People are telling. Listen, they're clapping.
0: Clap. Thank you. See?
2: Clap. Please
0: Thank
2: clap.
0: You.
1: Please
0: Thank
1: clap.
2: You. Thank you.
1: Hashtag Jeb Bush. Yeah, it's like Saul and Saul.
0: I There's saw something that happens something at I the saw end of a movie. You say yes. You want to blend it into the next word, so you say I saw a movie.
1: Yes,
0: because it's an easy way to get into the next word.
1: Yeah, they sort of just blend.
0: Huh. All right. Hey, what's up?
1: Hey, man.
0: Hey. You pervert.
1: Hey, what? Donna.
2: I think that was
1: those uniformed officials. You can't just yell out to people with flashing lights, honking horns, and say, "Hey, you pervert." Don't assume everything is a catcall, you narcissist. I mean, Donna, you're going to get either canceled or arrested.
0: I didn't even know there was somebody going by with flashing lights.
1: And again, clearly. If we pass a vision test on the way out, even that could be good. We need a head-to-toe, bumper-to-bumper checkup.
2: Can we also do a taste test too? Because you know she doesn't like food enough.
0: I do. I like food. We had a lot of good food today.
1: So much food today. We had
0: anyway,
1: so
0: sorry about
1: much
0: that,
1: food.
0: But I was in the middle of something.
1: Okay. Can we try, Leah? Are you able to try to give Chef Brian a call to see if we might be able to find out the soup of the day?
3: Let's do it.
2: All right. Okay. I got the buttons, Leah. So don't worry about that.

0: paper products like toilet paper will be potentially hit by new tariffs. So buy your toilet paper now.
1: Everything's getting tariffed.
0: Oh, man. And you just got a ringtone there.
2: Oh, here we go.
3: Yeah,
2: here we go.
3: Here is Brian.
0: Hey, Brian.
3: Hey.
0: The Minnesota State Fair.
1: Everybody,
0: how are you?
1: Say hi, Brian. Oh. Applause for Brian. Love you, Brian.
0: Awesome. Love you. What is so a lot of people, not everybody, we have a big building, a lot of people are out here at the state fair. So do you kind of mail in the soup and just say, hey, the important people, the pretty people are gone?
3: Here's no, I actually do the opposite. Since there's not a lot of people here, I make the best soup. So
0: what's today's soup?
3: I have I roasted some chicken a little bit ago and I saved it for today, and it is a roasted chicken noodle soup, but all like that country style.
0: So you get like some nice big chunks of chicken there.
3: Oh yeah,
0: this isn't that cubed chicken garbage. This is
3: no, this is the real deal. Like rotisserie, like garlic. It's great.
0: Oh, that sounds
2: creamy.
3: Yes.
2: Okay.
3: No, creamy. Did you say creamy?
0: Yeah,
3: I thought you said
1: creamy.
3: Did you say creamy? No, broth. Chicken noodle.
2: Oh, awesome.
3: I thought you said really.
2: No, I thought creamy.
0: No, we got a broth-based chicken. Yeah, how about the entree that we're pairing this with, sir?
3: What do I got? I got a nice little grab-and-go turkey wrap for the people that head out to the fair and want to save some money.
0: That's a great thing.
2: That's really nice of you.
0: We miss you already, man. It's just we feel kind of distant from you.
3: I'm sorry. Well, you got only 11 more days. Godspeed. Right.
0: Can you hang up on us loudly, please?
3: Yeah, I'll try. Okay, ready?
0: Yep.
2: All right, bye.
3: Here we go. Bye.
0: The double. That's nice.
2: Except that was beautiful.
0: That was nice. Dawn, it's been a pleasure to be out here with you. All of the MyTalk shows today are live here at the MyTalk booth. Bradley and Dawn are coming in next, and then Brittany and Kendall after that. And then we, Dawn and I, will be back out here for a meet and greet tomorrow. But the rest of the shows, again, every weekday, broadcasting live from the Minnesota State Fair. Shout out to Chanhassen Dinner Theaters, our stage sponsor. Brad and Donna next.
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10: I need some information. Well, after announcing the documentary series back in June, HBO has revealed the release schedule for Jay-Z in 8, which will feature the rapper sitting down with music producer and record executive Rick Rubin to discuss the lyrics and ideas for songs across 8 episodes. The first 2 episodes of Jay-Z in the 8 will debut back-to-back on HBO September 18th. Following the premiere date, 2 episodes will be released every Friday until the finale on October 9th. In some other news, Kate Winslet is set to star in a new limited series for Netflix called The Unheard, and right now it's being billed as a Thelma and Louise-style vengeance drama. This actually comes from adolescence writer Jack Thorne. He's the writer for the show. It's going to be about 5 episodes long, and they're going to start filming it here next year, and Winslet will star alongside Maxine Peake as two sisters who go on the run after, quote, an act of vengeance goes wrong, end quote, according to the logline. And finally, Hulu has set a September 10th premiere date for The Secret Lives of Mormon Wives Season 5. So the streamer also released a new trailer that previews how Taylor, Frankie Paul, and her castmates have been doing since the Bachelorette decision. That happened in March, by the way, after TMZ published a leaked video of a domestic incident between Paul and her ex-boyfriend, Dakota Mortensen. And The Secret Lives of Mormon Wives has been renewed for 20 more episodes, likely taking it through Season 6 and 7. However, we do not know what Taylor, Frankie Paul's involvement will be beyond Season 5. All right, that'll wrap up the dirt for this hour. For more entertainment news, you can go to mytalk1071.com. You can also download the MyTalk app.
11: I would like more information.
12: 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We pretty much talk entertainment and pop culture around the clock. 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MyTalk 1071. 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
15: Sunday.
16: Hey. Wow.
0: We're at a monster truck rally here at the Minnesota State Fair. Good
16: what
0: afternoon.
16: What is that?
0: Welcome to The Adventures of Bradley. Pardon you, Don. What did you have for breakfast this morning?
10: Oh, did you guys bring the toot pickle out? Is that what that is?
0: That's right.
16: We do, actually, for toot 15. But welcome to the Adventures of Bradley and Don. First day of the Minnesota State Fair. We're so excited to be out here with you guys. And come and sit down and get something good to eat and sit under our shaded little bleachers here and listen to the show, if you can hear it. And we're just going to have a great old time. It's going to be a mix of trying food at the fair and also a lot of celebrity gossip stuff. We have Blinded by the Item coming up and also just our normal celebrity news as well. So thanks so much for coming out to see us.
0: We are out here every weekday of the Minnesota State Fair. Plus, Dawn and I are going to be out here on Saturday. Not this Saturday, tomorrow, or 2 days from now. We will be out here on the Labor Day weekend Saturday.
16: Right.
0: So next Saturday. And very excited. The weather is beautiful today. It looks like the crowd is already pretty busy for the first day, I would say.
16: Yeah.
0: Dawn, and we are going to try a lot of the new fair foods, and we're going to rank them throughout the run of the fair. So if you guys want to keep in touch with our tally, we should create a post on our show links page. We'll find out how we can do that so you can follow our tally. Each day, we're going to try a couple new fair foods, and we'll put them in our ranking and find out which new state fair food for this year makes it to the top. And at any point throughout the next week and a half or so, you can see where the current rankings are. Do you have a little highlight, a little tease for maybe one of the things that we have to look forward to?
16: Well, I am not connected to the internet now.
0: Okay.
16: On either
0: my phone or laptop.
16: So
0: I will tell you, I'm very excited to try something new this year that involves a pickle.
10: A pickle.
0: Stormer, you got to turn your mic. Why can't I hear you?
10: You should be able to hear me.
0: Oh, now I can hear you. I just can't hear you in my headphones.
10: How about now?
0: No.
10: Okay.
0: Yeah, it's fine. Weird. I don't know. It's weird. Anyway, if I remember correctly, the pickle pie is from our friends at Lulu's, right?
10: Indeed, yes. We're going to be trying Lulu's Public House at about 1:30 today. We're going to be trying the pickle pie, as well as some other options, too, including the Sangria Sundae and the Prize Twist Cone. Now, I have to admit, Those two items have some alcohol in it.
11: Well, we
10: so
11: won't be
10: I
11: trying
10: do
11: those.
10: Have an NA option for
16: oh,
10: you guys.
16: Good.
10: A Mock Diver Margarita will also be something we will try today.
16: Oh, right.
11: I've already seen a thumbs down for one of those. So
10: oh,
11: we'll
10: no.
11: find out.
10: Here.
11: And again, we're going to
10: guess which one. We
11: we're going to tell you which ones we put in the top, which ones make the bottom of the list. Stay tuned all week now. Did you finally get connected, dear Don?
16: Absolutely not.
11: Okay. I'm going to tell you that right now we're going to catch up with a story that we didn't get to spend a lot of time on yesterday. So, you guys, first of all, I want to just thank my talkers for the amazing work they did supporting one of the causes near and dear, well, and in fact, a cause that she brought to creation, Dolly Parton's Heart, and that, of course, is Imagination Library.
16: Yeah.
11: In conjunction with a local organization, Bridges to Books, or Books to Bridges, I apologize, we were able to raise a lot of money yesterday. My talkers came through, as you guys always do, making sure that in a moment where we are able to help others, we will do that. And this Bridge to Books is the Stillwater organization. My talkers raised just about $7,000 yesterday in honor of Dolly Parton and to help kids get access to books. It's really, like, we heard about the power of that organization yesterday, Don.
16: Oh, my gosh, yes. I mean, it started out, like, in the early 90s, late 80s, really, where her dad could not read or write, but she said, you know, he was the smartest man she ever met. And in honor of him, she wanted to create opportunities for kids in her community to start off with, where they would get books every month until they were 5 years old. So now this continues to this day. It's now in six countries where if you sign up, you don't have to qualify in any way. Your kid gets a book mailed to them, as she said, with their little name on it, on the package. It arrives to their house, and they get a book every month until they're five.
11: So it was great, great work by My Talkers, as always. I'm always just incredibly surprised by the, well, I guess at this point I'm not really surprised. I'm always just so grateful for our audience. So thank you, My Talkers. And I think a big kudos to everybody yesterday just taking a moment to reflect on something beautiful in the world.
16: Mm-hmm.
11: I know it's sad because, of course, it meant the loss of such a great human, but in the process, we all just kind of realized what greatness looks like and feels like and what love can do in the world. It really, you know, from all the crap that we normally talk about and all the stuff that we don't talk about because we don't want to.
16: Yeah.
11: Right? It was nice to have something full of that much joy and love to share with the audience yesterday. So I can't think of a better way to kick off this beautiful state fair.
16: Absolutely.
11: Now,
16: yeah.
11: One thing we didn't get to talk about, though, was the passing of another great human.
16: Yes, Tim Curry passed away yesterday.
11: Guys,
16: I don't know if you guys knew
11: this
16: that.
11: This was huge. Well, they knew. This audience knows everything.
16: Yeah.
11: The ones that's out here live at the Minnesota State Fair, for sure. But yeah, that was a huge loss. Huge loss. And I don't know how you intersected with Tim Curry. Like, we each have our, like, the same with Dolly, right? Like, we all had our own stories about what Dolly meant to us. I don't know what Tim Curry meant to you, and I'm curious. I want to know how you, as an actor, Don, surely you've done some of the shows that perhaps he was in, or, I mean, at some point, knowing your age bracket, as I do, because we're in the same age bracket.
16: Yes, thank you.
11: You have to have gone to a Rocky Horror Picture Show at some point.
16: I've been in the Rocky Horror Picture
11: I was going to say,
16: show.
11: I mean,
16: yeah.
11: Yeah. Well, who hasn't? If you're a Gen Xer and you haven't been to a Rocky Horror Picture Show, something's wrong with you.
16: Yeah, yeah, definitely. And also in Clue.
11: In Clue. And in the production?
16: Uh-huh, yep. And he was in, of course, brilliantly in the film version, which, I mean, you know, that's just
11: there
16: a classic.
11: There is no better 80s film than Clue.
16: Exactly.
11: Is there?
16: I mean, you know, we could argue that, I guess, but I mean, it's definitely in the top.
11: It is up there. It is
16: 20.
11: Definitely in the top. I would put it in the top five.
16: Yeah,
11: it's just an amazing movie. Anyway, he passed. So, did you have any particular thoughts about the passing of Tim Curry or just his life in general?
16: Well, I think that, like, beyond, you know, movies that, where people knew him, he was just a great and very talented stage actor. You know, he was in Spamalot. You know, the first time I ever saw Tim Curry and got to know him was when I was in first grade because I was obsessed with Annie.
11: And he Rooster.
16: Played Rooster in Annie. And
11: I posted a clip from that last night. I had forgotten just how brilliant he and Carol Burnett and beautiful Broadway.
16: Yes.
11: What's her name?
16: Gosh.
11: Anyway,
16: yes.
11: I interrupted you.
16: No, it's fine.
11: Bernadette Peters.
16: I just, like, he was the villain, but he was also, like, snidely whiplash, sort of, like, really, like, over the top. And just, like, that was the epitome of, like, you know, because I've liked to play villains on stage before because I just think it's fun.
11: Because you're so good at it.
16: But hopefully it's because I'm a nice person
11: yeah.
16: in real life.
11: Yeah,
16: and then on stage,
11: so,
16: I like to be a villain.
11: Because your villain era is so far away from you.
16: My villain era.
11: No, I would love to play a villain.
16: Yeah,
11: because that's
16: it's the most fun.
11: That's just the most reflective of your, you know,
16: yeah,
11: inner character.
10: So, would you be like a bread thief or something?
11: A bread thief?
10: Yeah.
16: Like Jean Valjean?
11: No, it would be more like Sweeney Todd, like making pies and putting people in them.
16: Yeah.
11: Yeah.
16: Ooh, yeah.
11: Yeah.
16: Wouldn't it be amazing to have that kind of singing voice to where we could play those kind of roles?
11: Well, who says we don't?
16: I mean, I don't.
11: Yeah, you do. don't underestimate.
16: I'm a character singer. I'm not very good at having my own sound.
11: I've been to a lot of shows where, you know, the most fun character is not the best singer on stage. So
16: that's good.
11: Yeah.
16: Good.
10: What kind of villain would Wanda Wisdom be?
11: People don't even know who Wanda Wisdom is. She's so Dusty Stormer.
10: Had to ask.
11: That old drag queen. if you're just joining us, by the way, we're out here live at the Minnesota State Fair, and we have so much going on. It's kind of, you know, for people who sit inside of a bubble
16: yes.
11: for 3 hours every day with no distractions,
16: mm-hmm.
11: this is like brain candy.

0: item, which is our show within a show. Juicy bits of gossip with the names left out. It's also a YouTube show, and we have people from all over the world that actually watch it, believe it or not. So we're going to be on this camera and on YouTube later on this afternoon. Quinn does his magic and edits it down, and then there's a whole YouTube audience. So we'll be looking into the camera for this next segment. And we, oh, just for people that are in the audience right now.
1: I'll be people watching.
0: Okay.
1: Or maybe just staring at people in the audience and making them uncomfortable.
0: We'll have to get closer to each other, and then people on YouTube will realize that we actually are in the same
1: that we're not
0: area.
1: Just AI heads.
0: That's true.
1: But it's Juicy Bits of Gossip with the names left out. So it's like our game show
0: where
1: we get to jump in and talk about all of our favorite celebrities so that we don't have to think about the outside world unless we're talking about Dolly. By the way, speaking of Juicy Bits of Gossip with the names left out, if you are down here live at the Minnesota State Fair, I mean, don't be down here dead. I guess that'd be weird. Just be down here live at the Minnesota State Fair. I keep saying live. It's because we say that so often.
2: We're live. Do it live.
3: Minnesota State Fair.
0: Yeah, well, a lot of shows are recorded.
1: Here,
0: we're live every day.
1: If you're down here so alive at the Minnesota State Fair, we'd love to see you, but there's also plenty of merch.
0: Yes.
1: Dawn, in addition to all of our fabulous show shirts, what merch do we have this year for the very first time ever?
0: Okay, so our Blinded by the Item show, we are now selling sleep masks, which are $10.
1: Yep, these
0: are very
1: our
0: cool.
1: Branded, Blinded by the Item. Get it, because you're blinded by the item, because you're going to go to sleep, and then people are going to ask, what's that? And you're going to say, like and subscribe.
0: Exactly.
1: And
0: it's great to take on an airplane if you want to shut everyone out.
1: Yes.
0: Even your own family.
1: Or on
0: Who
1: a
0: knows?
1: Bus.
0: Oh, yeah, a bus.
1: And you just don't want to look at people.
0: True.
1: Maybe even in a meeting. And you want to really focus.
0: Yes. I'll put one on during the show at some point.
1: Yeah, let's do it. Actually, we should get them and play the show in those. All right, when we come back, Mike will join us live from the studio for that game of Juicy Bits of Gossip with the names left out right here on My Talk.
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5: I'm Bradley Traynor.
6: And I'm Don McClain, and this is Blinded by the Item.
5: Blind items are celebrity gossip with the names left out.
6: Together, we'll play detective to figure out what the item is telling us about our favorite celebrity. Welcome to Blinded by the Item, juicy bits of gossip with the names left out. I am Don McClain. This is Bradley Traynor.
7: Hi.
6: And we have Mike Anger.
8: Hello.
6: Back in the studio. It's a special day because we're out at the Minnesota State Fair.
7: Where are we?
6: Well,
7: we're not in
6: Kansas anymore.
9: We're in the outside. You guys on YouTube are used to seeing us in a beautiful, well-contained little glass bubble. But
6: with
9: today,
6: ring lights.
9: Today we're together, mano y womano, at the Minnesota State Fair. And poor Mike has to be back at the studio.
6: Yeah, he does.
9: But you'll be out here later with your own show.
8: I will be, yeah. And maybe sometime this week I'll work my way out there for Blinded. I think that'd be fun.
6: Fabulous.
8: This week or next.
6: Fun.
9: But we're going to be out here today, tomorrow, all next week.
8: Yes.
9: So can we, well, I guess we could wait. I'm too excited.
8: What? Please, go ahead.
6: Do it.
9: We have something special this year.
6: Yes.
9: So now every year when we're out here for the radio station on My Talk, we have merch. There's a whole merch booth. So hopefully you guys that are out here live have gotten your State Fair t-shirts for the different shows. This year, Dawn and I don't have a shirt. Not because they couldn't afford to let us have our own shirt.
6: We wanted something different
9: for our
6: Blinded by the Item audience.
9: You guys know what it is? Anyone?
6: Yeah.
9: Bueller?
6: They know.
9: Yeah.
6: They know.
9: What is it?
6: It is a sleep mask, you guys. What? Revealing right now to our YouTube friends. You can actually go on our website and buy this sleep mask that says Blinded by the Item. Bradley's going to wear it during the entire
9: This will keep
6: broadcast.
9: Me from knowing the answers.
6: Yes. So it's great for at home. It's great for parties if you're playing Pin the Tail on the Donkey. It's good
9: oh my God.
6: For
8: Depends
6: an
8: on what
6: airplane.
8: Type of party you're having, yeah.
6: Yes, yes, yes.
9: Pin the Tail on what?
6: Well, I don't know. But no, you can get those on our website, I believe, I hope.
9: Yeah, no, you can. We will make sure that there's a link. It might take a day to get that figured out, but just stay tuned. We'll keep you up to date in the comment or in the notes. And then, of course, My Talkers, it's available right here live at the Minnesota State Fair.
6: That's right. They're just $10, folks.
8: It
6: $10.
8: Is absolutely available on our website right now.
6: Oh, good.
8: Yes, mytalk1071.com.
6: Great. Okay, well, do we want to get to some blind items, Mike?
9: Are you guys ready for blind items?
8: All right, let's get it started with our first one here today.
9: It's kind of weird.
8: The biggest takeaway from the recent anniversary celebration of a movie is that this A-list actor/singer needs some serious help. He mostly has been able to keep shielded his drug use thanks to continuous other legal issues, but drugs have always been at the center of the problem.
9: Mm. So we're starting with uplifting.
8: We are. We're starting very uplifting. If I started with this one, just imagine how dark they're going to get. The biggest takeaway from the recent anniversary celebration of a movie is that this A-list actor slash singer needs some serious help. He's mostly been able to shield his drug use thanks to continuous legal issues, but those drugs have always been at the center of it all.
6: Okay, a recent reunion of a movie.
8: There you go. There's a recent anniversary celebration of a movie.
6: And there wasn't like a sequel to this movie, was there? It was just a, hey, this happened.
8: There has been a sequel to this movie. Yeah.
6: But it wasn't in conjunction. Like,
8: no.
6: It didn't come out this summer. Okay.
8: No. Nope.
6: Okay. Is it 20 years?
8: Since the OG? Yeah, I think so. It is.
6: 20 years?
8: Yeah, it's past 20 years.
9: Okay, so a movie that's celebrated an anniversary more than 20 years ago would put us right around the early 2000s.
8: Mm-hmm.
9: And there's a excuse me. There is a male actor.
8: There is there's a few male actors, but yes, this male actor in particular is who we're looking for.
9: A male.
6: Did it happen at like Comic-Con?
8: No.
6: Okay.
8: This again is an A-list actor slash singer who was in a movie that was recently celebrating an anniversary.
6: Pirates of the Caribbean.
8: No.
6: Johnny Depp. No.
9: Is it a franchise movie?
8: Yes.
9: Okay, so it's a franchise. Oh, okay. Is it? Well, no. It's not the movie that has infinite sequels.
8: Yeah, it is.
9: Fast and Furious. Vin Diesel?
8: Nope. A-list actor slash singer, and despite his tribute to Dolly Parton, I don't think anyone would confuse Vin Diesel as a singer.
9: That is true.
8: Have you watched it, by the way?
6: Yes, he has done some singing.
8: Yeah. Somebody else on that.
9: It's hard for me to pay attention out here, Mike. I'm sorry. There's too many distractions.
6: You need to put that blindfold back on.
8: Yeah.
6: Okay. Let's see.
8: So think of that cast and think of an actor slash singer.
6: Male.
8: A male. He's actually touring.
6: He
9: was in Fast and Furious?
6: Okay,
8: he's been in all of them.
6: Let's ask the audience.
9: Anybody know a male singer in Fast and Furious franchise? I don't feel like these are...
6: Your
9: I just
6: mom?
9: Heard your mom.
6: Okay.
9: My mom will be here tomorrow to answer to you, sir.
6: Phil, we need to ask the audience right now.
9: Okay.
6: He just walked up. He's one of our...
9: This audience is no help, but you're beautiful. It's a good thing.
8: Well, I'll give you a clue. This man, also beautiful, before acting and singing, he was a model.
6: Oh, okay.
9: And in the
8: again, let me read it again
9: franchise.
8: With what you've got so far. The biggest takeaway from the recent 25th anniversary celebration of Fast and the Furious is that this A-list model slash actor slash singer needs some serious help. He's mostly been able to shield his drug use thanks to continuous other legal issues, but drugs have always been at the center of them.
6: Is it Tyrese?
8: Yep.
9: Good answer. Where'd you pull that out of?
6: Well, he said model, and I thought of beautiful people, and he just
8: he's a beautiful person.
9: Wow. All right.
8: According to the blind items, though, the biggest takeaway from the 25th anniversary of the Fast and the Furious celebration is that Tyrese needs some help again. According to the blind items, he has mostly been able to shield his drug use thanks to continuous other legal issues. You may remember we've talked about him in the blinds quite a bit, thanks to a custody battle with a child. I think now there's a second child that there's a custody battle with an ex, and then he also had some. He had some dogs that I think had a run-in with a neighbor's dog, and it didn't end well for the neighbor's dog. And there's been lots of legal issues all tied to that. So, but according to the blind items, drugs are kind of at the root of all those problems.
6: Okay.
9: Well, I hope he gets the help that he needs.
6: All right.
8: Yeah.
6: Okay.
8: Like you said, an uplifting start to the Minnesota State Fair.
9: Yeah, it makes me want to put my blind mask on, which, by the way, make sure you get yours now. And they're very soft. Do you feel
6: Are
9: this
6: they?
9: Material? Feel how plush that
6: good.
9: Is.
6: Oh, good.
8: You're going to want to sleep with them on. So,
9: I kind of feel like you want to sleep with the blinded part on your face because it's so soft and pretty.
6: Well,
9: anyway.
6: But then people won't see the cool logo.
10: I know.
9: Do but you you're sleep in bed.
8: Do you want to sleep with us? If so, head to our website right now.
6: That's what it felt like whenever you were going there. You're like, you might want to sleep with. And I'm like, who?
9: Us. You know, they should have put two, pictures of us on either side so that as you put
6: we
9: it on, you see
6: We talked about that,
9: us.
6: Our faces.
9: So you, well, no, I'm saying facing the person wearing
6: oh,
9: it.
6: Oh, yeah.
9: So when you go to sleep at night,
10: we're the last thing you see.
9: It's not terrifying at all.
6: Oh.
8: All right, you guys got that first one. Let's do another blind item here. This foreign-born A-minus list franchise actor can claim creative differences for why he pulled out of the indie flick. But really, it's just the latest sign that we told you about. The next movie for a franchise is a go, and we'll be filming sooner rather than later. Do you guys want to get... There's two parts of this blind, but I want to break it down.
6: Say it again.
8: Yeah, I want to break it down into two parts here, but this is one blind that's very long. This foreign-born A-minus list franchise actor can claim creative differences for why he pulled out of an indie flick. But really, it's just the latest sign of what we told you, that the next movie of this franchise is a go and will be filming sooner rather than later.
6: I think I saw an article about somebody. They were really mad at this actor for pulling out of this movie at the last minute.
8: Yep.
9: Okay. Well, I'm assuming the second part has to do with our discussion yesterday. Bond?
8: No.
9: Oh, okay. Because we talked about maybe some momentum towards the... Oh, my God. Don't lose your notebook, honey.
8: This hasn't been the first
9: time. Some momentum towards a new movie. So it is not somebody in a new Bond film.
8: It is not.
6: Okay. So the actor, was it... Oh, gosh. He was also in Pirates of the Caribbean. Katy Perry's...
9: Orlando Bloom.
6: Orlando Bloom.
8: Orlando Bloom. That's the first half of the blind item. Let me read the rest of it to you. And Don, if you saw the story, you likely know the rest of it. But let me fill it in with what we have. Orlando Bloom can claim creative differences for why he pulled out of an indie flick. But really, it's the latest sign that the next Pirates of the Caribbean movie is a go and will be filming sooner rather than later. Here's the second part of the blind item. Sure. This foreign-born A-list would-be co-star, actress-slash-executive-producer is mad, but mostly now she's mad because she's going to have to find another excuse for why she's not willing to hire her terrible acting husband for the same role. So again, Orlando Bloom is stepping out of an indie flick, and the foreign-born A-list would-be co-star, who's an actress-slash-executive-producer, is upset, mostly because now she needs to find another excuse for why she isn't willing to hire her terrible acting husband for the role. So, Dawn, did you see the other side of this story?
6: No, I did not. So we'll have to go through our foreign-born
8: foreign-born A-list actress slash executive producer.
9: So the first place that I went was Olivia Wilde, but she's not with anybody that would qualify for that. So, again, we're looking for the woman, and her man is just a crap actor.
8: According to the blind items, yes.
9: Okay.
8: And I think according to Dawn, yes.
6: Oh, according to me, this is good.
8: I think you've claimed
9: that
8: before.
9: You don't like, who don't you like?
8: Let's just say
9: start somewhere.
8: He's an A-lister for a different reason than acting, which is why he's a poor actor.
9: Nick Cage?
8: Whoa!
6: Stop. Don't you say that.
8: Shots fired!
9: I just did that for Dawn, y'all.
6: You know I love Nick Cage.
9: No, he's a great actor.
6: Okay, so is it like... oh, gosh. Millie Bobby Brown, Bon Jovi. Jake Bon Jovi.
8: It is not. It is not.
6: Okay.
8: But I see where your head was at on that one.
6: Okay.
8: We've got a foreign-born actress slash executive producer who is going to be doing this movie with Orlando Bloom. Now she's upset with Orlando Bloom for pulling out because now she's going to have to find another excuse for why she isn't going to hire her terrible acting husband for the same role.
6: Mila Kunis?
9: Oh, okay. I'm getting a vision.
8: Uh-huh.
6: You are?
9: Yeah, the vision is coming in the direction of the audience.
8: Yep.
9: And I see a Chonis.
6: Oh, Priyanka Chopra and Nick Jonas.
9: Good job.
8: There you go. Filling
9: Look
8: in all the blind
9: audience.
8: Items.
9: You're all so amazingly talented.
8: Well done, audience. Let me fill it in completely now. Orlando Bloom can claim creative differences for why he pulled out of the upcoming indie flick called Reset. But really, it's just the latest sign that the Pirates of the Caribbean franchise is a go for another movie and is going to be filming sooner rather than later. Priyanka Chopra can act upset about it, and I'm sure she is, but mostly upset because she needs to find another excuse for why Nick Jonas doesn't just take the role.
9: I can't with this.
6: What?
8: It's kind of fun.
9: That she's just like, oh, I don't want to have to put him in a film.
6: But
9: I mean, come on, it'll bring eyeballs
6: really
9: to the
6: great,
9: film.
6: Isn't he really great, like, on stage? Doesn't he do Broadway?
9: And he's acted. He was in American Horror Story. I don't know if he's, like, you know, a Shakespearean actor, but...
6: But wasn't he, like, amazing in Les Mis, or didn't they just do the music of Les Mis? I don't know. I just...
8: He was recently on...
6: There's one of the Jonas Brothers that does Broadway stuff.
8: Yeah, he was recently on the...
6: I don't think it's the other...
9: He was on Broadway.
8: He was recently on The Last 5 Years, yes. That was the musical that he recently did. He also, let's not forget, I mean, he is one of the stars of the movie Jumanji. And how could we forget Camp Rock?
9: Okay. But didn't you...
8: And Camp Rock 3. And a very Jonas Christmas.
9: As somebody who's never been in a movie, I can't really judge him too harshly.
6: Yeah.
9: Also, I just don't feel like Priyanka would be that... I feel like she wants him in the movie because that would just be some free publicity.
6: Yeah.
9: I don't know. What do you think?
6: She wants the movie to be good. And so she wanted an actor that was, not... She must
9: bad.
6: Not think. I mean, that's why it's a blind item, because
9: we don't really know.
6: We
9: don't have to believe the blind item.
6: That's true.
8: Did anyone end up watching Power Ballad? We were excited about it, and then I don't think anyone ever watched
9: it. Power Ballad? What's that?
8: This is that movie where Paul Rudd and Nick Jonas starred together as Paul Rudd was like, older rocker, and Nick Jonas's character was a former boy bander whose boy band had kind of faded, and they decided to jam together, and they were going to become like a rock group.
6: Okay, what was it called?
8: Power Ballad. We were all very excited about this, and rumor had it. It did got a 90% on Rotten Tomatoes, or 88.
9: Did it really? So it must have been good. It clearly fizzled, though.
6: It was this year.
8: It was literally just like 3 months ago, and we were excited about it, and then no one ever saw it.
9: I do love Paul Rudd, so.
6: Okay. All right.
9: And Nick Jonas is not hard to look at.
8: And I'll be the first to say, a very Jonas Christmas movie was actually better than you'd expect.
9: I did enjoy
8: it.
9: My partner, Jamie, is obsessed with the Jonas Brothers.
8: Nice.
9: Well, I shouldn't say obsessed. He went to see Nick. I don't know how he feels about the other Joni.
6: Okay.
9: Yeah.
8: I'm a big Franklin fan. But
9: Franklin?
6: Yeah,
9: no,
6: you
9: because
6: are.
9: You watched Franklin Jonas on, what was the show?
8: Claim to Fame, which, unfortunately, these dang Jonas Brothers keep playing shows, and they can't do another season of it, because, for some reason, they think they need Kevin, and they don't. You could just do...
6: Show, what was... You don't say that about Kevin.
8: No. For Claim to Fame.
6: Okay.
9: What was the premise of Claim to Fame again?
8: It was like Zendaya's second cousin was on there. And then like John Cougar Mellencamp's grandson or something. Like, it was all these people that had a unique claim
6: famous
8: to fame.
6: Relative.
8: Where they had a very famous relative or family friend or something. And it was a very fun show. They did a good job. It was at the Bachelor House, the same house they do for The Bachelor.
9: They had some drama, if I remember correctly, about like Tom Hanks. Wasn't she like miffed or something that Tom Hanks' relative, because they discovered her in like 5 minutes?
8: Yeah,
6: oh, right.
8: And then she had a huge like breakdown and was in tears because of the show was rigged and all this stuff.
6: Oh, yes. I remember that. There was a lot of actual a clip of her crying.
8: I didn't even get to play a game. It was something like that. Right.
9: It's reality TV, honey. Yeah. Somebody's got to go home first.
6: Yeah.
8: Let's do another blind item. You guys are crushing it today at the Minnesota State Fair. Thanks so much. Be sure to like and subscribe. Hop into your YouTube. If you're sitting there at the fair and you're not subscribed, pull out your phone right now and just go to YouTube.
6: Please.
8: Hit that subscribe button. Give us a like. Hype us up. Jump in the comments. Play along. You can do all of those things.
6: Yeah. It isn't live right now on YouTube, but it will be later at about 4 o'clock, yes.
9: And it does premiere live, so I know that gets confusing for people because they'll often ask us, how do I watch you on YouTube? The premiere happens every day at 4, as Dawn said, so you can watch the show unfold for the first time, which allows you in the chat to play along if you want to try and guess.
6: And if you've already heard it here, then you're going to know all the answers.
9: Yeah, so then you can show up in the premiere and be that guy.
6: Yes, but we're almost at 10,000 subscribers.
8: Yes.
6: We have like 9,200 or something, so it would help us if all of you guys out
9: So if everyone watching. In this live audience right now went to their YouTube page and liked and subscribed, we'd probably hit 10,000, don't you think?
6: Well, maybe not today.
9: Okay, but it's a start.
6: Yes. If they each told 10 friends.
9: And they told 10 friends. Anyway, all right. We got another blind?
8: Oh, we certainly do. Let's do another one here. This foreign-born A-list actress will have to stick to commercials after trying to destroy a producer's life simply because they didn't get along. Good luck finding another producer to hire you going forward.
6: Oh, no.
8: This foreign-born A-list actress will have to stick with commercials after trying to destroy a producer's life simply because they didn't get along with each other. Mm. Good luck finding another producer to hire you going forward.
9: Destroy a producer's life?
8: Uh-huh.
6: I'm going to guess, and it's probably not right. I'm just going to say Rebel Wilson. Oh! Whoa.
8: You heard the reaction from the crowd.
9: Yeah.
8: Crowd was indeed.
9: That is a great guess, actually, because she has done this before.
6: Yeah, Sacha Baron Cohen is who we're talking about here? Or no?
8: This is a whole different story. Like Bradley said, she's done it before.
9: Can you do the full blind again? Because I certainly can. The second half.
8: Yeah, according to the blind items, Rebel Wilson will have to stick with commercials after trying to destroy Amanda Ghost's life after they didn't get along with each other, and she tried to, again, ruin the producer's life, and good luck trying to get someone to hire you going forward. If you haven't seen it, there's another lawsuit out there, and right now, I guess court documents are showing that Rebel Wilson went to a PR firm and paid over six figures, over $100,000, for a smear campaign against the former producer of The Deb, the movie that she worked with Amanda Ghost on, to smear her, basically.
9: Now, is this an addition? Because there was just the case where she ended up being successful. That's not the same case, is it?
8: It is, I think, the same case.
9: Or like it's just a different part of the
8: A
9: next
8: different
9: case?
8: Part of it, yeah.
9: Because she has the one thing you have to say about Rebel Wilson is whether you think her lawsuits were justified or not. Because this goes all the way back. So Rebel Wilson, people know her from Pitch Perfect and a lot of other films. But she played Amy in Pitch Perfect, like a hilarious character. And then she has basically been extremely litigious. She went after a bunch of tabloids in Australia, and because of their laws, the bar is much lower for libel and defamation. And so she was victorious against the tabloids, which basically said that she was lying about her age.
6: She was.
9: Well, I mean, it seemed like, by all accounts, to the average person that she was. But she was very successful. And so despite the fact that a lot of times these lawsuits she's brought seem somewhat shaky or questionable, she ultimately seems to be successful. So you got to say she's either paying good lawyers or, you know, has a good picker.
8: And yeah. I will say that, though, was a defamation lawsuit that a different actress brought against her. She won that lawsuit. Now, this one is Amanda Ghost, a producer, somebody else who works on the same movie, bringing an additional lawsuit against her.
9: Against
8: Rebel. And guess what name makes an appearance in this one?
6: Who?
8: Jed Wallace, who you may remember the name Jed Wallace.
9: Why do we know that name? Jed Wallace, we know that name.
8: Blake Lively and Justin Baldoni in smear campaigns?
9: Oh, yes. Wallace is the one that worked...
8: TAG, the agency.
9: Justin?
8: The agency group, yes, alleged that that was the group that Justin Baldoni hired in that lawsuit as well. So we got some familiar names here in the mix.
6: Good old Jed.
9: I just feel like the audience, if you don't know the backstory of all of this, we probably look like we have giant tinfoil hats on our head right now.
6: Yeah.
9: Because this all is connected to Blake Lively and Justin Baldoni. And it shows you what the most, I don't know for you, Don, but for me, the most exciting thing about this is it just shows you how the sausage is made in Hollywood. And it ain't as pretty as everybody wants you to believe.
6: No.
9: Because they are paying big bucks to these firms to do all out smear campaigns and negative PR campaigns and do lots of shady shenanigans.
6: Exactly.
8: And I'm really glad that came up because we had our latest movement in the Blake Lively and Justin Baldoni case happen yesterday. You saw, Judge Lyman on that case has officially ordered Justin Baldoni to pay back Blake Lively some of the legal fees. Now, just to set the table here, she was seeking $8 million in legal fees that Justin Baldoni had to pay. She received $400,000.
9: That's kind great. Of a big discrepancy.
6: I mean, he's like, okay, whatever. I'll just call my insurance company. I mean, I'm happy about that just because this is a separate case than the one that we talked about the most. So this was a case that he brought. It was a countersuit against her and the New York Times that he brought up, saying that the New York Times, which that article about him left out so many details. They basically just cherry-picked information, and it was a terrible article, which Variety pointed out, like, yeah, you said these things, but you left all this stuff out. So he tried to sue them and Blake for $400 million, which was like, dude, don't, that's way too much. But he was not successful in having that move forward. She wanted the legal fees of her attorneys trying to fight against that and wanted $8 million.
9: At the end of the day, what it amounts to is that Justin Baldoni, because he had to pay like $150,000, I think, to the New York Times. So all told, he's about $500,000 in, basically to save his career, his reputation, his PR standing, all like that's what it boils down to. It was $550,000 roughly to make sure that he got his side of the story out, because ultimately that's, you know, at the end of the day they had a settlement, so yeah. Nobody got anything, but he, I think, because of the lawsuit, because of the money he spent on legal fees, because of what he was alleging against Blake, he was able to say, okay, I'm not the bad person that she painted me out to be. So mm-hmm. It's a small price to pay, I think, if we're talking about a person who over the life of their career is going to make millions.
6: Absolutely, right? Yeah.
9: So he probably feels pretty good about that $400,000 judgment.
8: In the ruling, Judge Lyman said that the rates that she was claiming she needed reimbursement for were not unreasonable, but the number of hours she was seeking was, quote, unreasonable, and basically saying
6: like
8: that it was
6: this many hours.
8: Exactly.
6: Attorneys,
8: which is why she got 5% of what she was asking for. Now, in true this case fashion, we've heard from both sides of the aisle, and both say this was a massive victory. Friedman.
6: Oh, of course.
8: Brian Friedman, the attorney for Baldoni, is saying the ruling is a significant victory for my client and sends a clear message that no matter how powerful you are and may be,
6: yes,
8: the courtroom is not a place to take advantage of the law for your own personal gain. On the flip side, Blake Lively's attorneys, Ezra Hudson and Michael Gottlieb, took it a different way, saying that this is proof that there are real consequences for bringing lawsuits. And from day one, the Blake Lively case was never about the money. It was about accountability. And she lifted the curtain for other victims and set a precedent coming forward for people who are in a similar, who are exposed to similar conduct.
6: Okay.
9: There's not a lot of people like, again, not a lot of people have the privilege that she has to do what she did, which good, you know, for her, she can bring whatever suit. And if she felt that she was, you know, being unfairly attacked and all of that stuff and have her day in court. But most people can't do what she did.
6: No.
9: So, yeah, she started a journey that people could then, you know, watch. But I think their conclusions at the end of this may be different than she had expected. I should also just point out, I talked about him spending like $550,000. It's probably a good price. I'm sure he spent a lot more, as
6: for
9: they
6: the
9: both
6: other
9: did,
6: yeah,
9: for legal fees just in total, their own legal representation and more. So it's not like, you know, either of them got out of this unscathed.
6: Oh, absolutely not. I mean, think about it. It went on for almost 2 years.
9: Yeah.
6: You know? A year and a half, at least.
9: Well, because we were talking about it every day.
6: Yeah.
8: So there you go. That's the latest, because like you said, we were talking about it every day. It was the biggest story, so we did have another quote-unquote breakthrough in that story. So wanted to bring that up to date. And again, jump in the comments and give us your thoughts on the whole Blake Lively and Justin Baldoni lawsuit, at least this latest part of it. Let's do another blind item. This A-minus list actor slash singer likes to lean into heartbreak and unlucky in love songs, but he's also one of the biggest serial cheaters in Hollywood. Plus, he thinks he's a bankable star and changed his body to that of a superstar. Unfortunately, he's only worse. The only thing he's worse at than singing is acting, and he will be a one-role wonder. My goodness. The blinds are going after this guy.
9: The blinds are very petty today.
8: And this A-minus list actor slash singer likes to lean into heartbreak and unlucky in love songs, but he is also one of the biggest serial cheaters in Hollywood. Plus, he thinks he's a bankable star, changed his body to that of a superstar. Unfortunately, the only thing he's worse at than singing is acting, and he will be a one-role wonder.
6: Is this an American singer?
8: Yep.
9: American singer. So he's a singer first?
8: I think he is most known as an actor.
6: Oh, so not Shawn Mendes.
8: No, this is an A-minus list actor slash singer.
9: And it also sounds like somebody who's gone through some sort of body change that was noticeable in recent time.
8: Very recently, yeah.
9: Okay. It's not like Jelly Roll.
8: It's not.
9: Because he lost a bunch of weight recently, didn't he?
8: Yeah. He did. A-minus list actor slash singer likes to lean into heartbreak and unlucky in love, but he's actually one of the biggest serial cheaters in Hollywood. Plus, he thinks he's a bankable superstar and changed his body that way. Unfortunately, the only thing he's worse at than singing is acting, and he is going to be a one-role wonder.
9: One-role wonder.
8: So again, this is somebody
9: so he's
8: that's
9: already had that role that made him a one-role?
8: Yes.
6: Is this someone from Stranger Things? Is it Joe Keery?
9: Good job. Where did you pull that out of?
6: I don't know. Just my brain.
9: Well, and your giant notebook that you're
6: staring at. I didn't even look at it. It wasn't even there. That's not even the page. He's not on this page.
9: Does he, like, I don't know anything about him.
6: Joe Keery, he has a band, but he...
9: Good job.
6: Yeah.
9: High five.
8: Well, according to the blind items, some very salty, petty blind items, Joe Keery likes to lean into heartbreak and being unlucky in love, but he's also one of the biggest serial cheaters in Hollywood. Plus, he thinks he's a bankable superstar and changed his body that way. Unfortunately, the only thing he's worse at than singing is acting, and he'll be a one-role wonder. Again, that's the blind talking, not me. Don't attack me in the comments.
6: Well, I've got to make sure that we're accurate about this. Let me look up his body.
9: Accurate?
6: Just for my job. For my job.
8: You need to look at the recent pictures of Joe Keery. Both of you do.
9: Okay, so he is...
8: We have now hit the just Google hot guy stage of Blinded by the Item. And it's worth the Google.
6: Yeah, this is the part where we just look.
8: He got more
9: this
8: abs
9: is the
8: than
9: part where we just
8: most
9: look.
8: People have
6: I need to type in Joe Keery body.
8: Yep.
6: If they ever have to seize my computer for some reason.
9: Well, they already have. Do you remember when security came down and...
6: No.
9: And had to look at your search history?
6: Well, that was you.
9: No, honey. That was years ago, and it had nothing to do with my search history. This was because... What were you looking up?
6: I don't know.
9: When the whole tech department came down.
6: I know. They said, what are you doing right now?
9: And...
6: I don't remember. I just remember fear.
9: I don't remember.
6: I don't know. He's not like...
9: I don't see any photos. What are we supposed to be looking at?
8: There's a recent photo that's going around that this blind item pulled from, and I'm pretty sure it's fake.
6: Is he shirtless?
8: He's walking through the beach shirtless.
9: Is that real?
8: I'm like 90% sure that's the same body they said Robert Downey Jr. had last week when he had his picture. I don't think that's real.
6: That they just put his head on the same body?
8: I'm like 90%
9: sure. Joe Keery. Is it Keery or Keery?
8: Keery.
9: Yeah, they spelled his name wrong.
8: Yeah, that second picture, I'm very confident, is the one we saw Robert Downey Jr.'s head on last week.
9: That's hilarious.
8: When he apparently changed his body for the role of Dr. Doom.
9: It's very Wolverine.
8: Well, that's what everyone's saying, is that he's trying to load up and be the next Wolverine. Stranger Things fans, give us your thoughts.
6: I don't know why I just said it that way. Ignore that. Strike it from the record.
9: Yeah, everything's being recorded. We can't actually do that. There's no post-production, ma'am.
6: Oh, there is.
9: There technically is, and you do it. So you're going to have to do it.
6: Yeah, I do it.
9: Not on the YouTube channel, which is why you should like and subscribe.
6: Okay. Well...
9: Well, good luck to him. I mean, I'm here for supporting shirtless beach runs.
8: But not serial cheaters, so...
9: No, not serial cheaters. Has he done publationships, Joe Keery?
8: He's had two longish relationships. One was with an ex of Pete Davidson as well, Chase Suey Wonders. She was the one who was actually, I believe, in the car with Pete Davidson when he ran into the side of a house.
6: Yeah, that's right.
9: I remember.
6: See her, but she was in there.
8: What was she doing, I wonder? She also was in the movie or the TV show The Studio.
6: Oh, okay.
8: She's fantastic in that role. And then he was also in a long-term relationship with, let me find her. Her name was Micaiah Monroe. The two of them met during a Stranger Things season 2 premiere and dated for 4 years, it looks like.
6: Okay.
9: Well, don't cheat, Joe.
8: And then we also heard rumors that he was, and speculation, that he might be joining Sabrina Carpenter in her Alice in Wonderland movie, maybe as the Mad Hatter, if you remember that conversation.
9: He would make a good Mad Hatter. I think so.
6: Yeah, he wouldn't have to wear a hat because that hair, he could just fashion it into
9: He could wear a like hat. A little hat, you know, like the little off to the side.
6: Yes.
8: Alrighty, make sure everyone
6: that would be mad.
8: What? If you're watching, be sure to jump over and subscribe. We get a lot of people watching the videos, and just by math, there's not every one of you are subscribing. So just subscribe, hit the notification by math.
9: Oh, by math. I thought he said by meth.
8: Nope, that's like,
9: you do not have to do meth to like and subscribe.
6: But you might like it a lot.
8: No, what?
6: No, what? I mean, you know. I'm not going to get into it.
8: Please don't.
6: People on drugs really like things. They get into a lot of things where they're like, this
9: is amazing.
6: We're
9: not promoting that on this channel,
6: no,
9: ma'am.
6: Of course not.
8: So based on the math, the people watching have not all subscribed. So go ahead and make sure you subscribe. Also jump in the comments and hit that notification bell. You get notified when we have a new video. Bradley, I know you've got one right in front of you. Why don't you show off that wonderful, beautiful sleep mask that they can buy as well.
9: Look at this beautiful, cushy. It's hard to tell if you're out here live. You can't see it, but you can go up to the merch booth. We have these wonderful blind item sleep masks, which I don't know if you all have ever used a sleep mask. So those of you that are out here live, how many of you have used a sleep mask before?
6: I mean, I have to.
9: A couple of you, right?
6: You guys, it changes your life.
9: I'm here to tell you, maybe once or twice in my life I had, but on a regular basis I never did till recently because I had a hard time falling asleep and staying asleep. There is something about a sleep mask that, and I learned this because I went digging online, that there's something about just the act of putting it on your head, even, I know it sounds obvious, like it's blocking out light, but it's not even that as much as it is, once you put this on, it reminds your body, just your nervous system, that it's time to sleep.
6: Yeah.
9: And so you fall asleep a lot quicker than you normally would. Now I feel like I'm doing
6: an infomercial.
9: But my partner and I both have them, and we both sleep amazingly with them.
6: And you look adorable.
9: And you look branded. And then when you're on a plane or somewhere, you can say to people, oh, have you seen Blinded by the Item? And they say no, and then you tell them to like and subscribe.
6: It's a
9: win-win.
8: It's That's a win-win. Great. Let's do another blind item here.
9: What are you doing with the paper towel?
6: Yeah. Well, they were blowing in the wind like a flag.
9: Oh, okay.
8: Let's do another blind item here before we wrap up today. Not sure if we're going to get a full-on press release like we did from the permanent A-plus list actor, but this fellow A-list TV and movie actor is back to drinking heavily, so heavily that he's packed on a whole bunch of weight. I'm sure he'll claim it's for an upcoming role, but it certainly is not.
6: Ooh. This is kind of petty.
8: Not sure if we will get a press release about it, like the permanent A-plus lister, but this fellow A-list TV and movie actor is back to drinking heavily, so heavily that he has packed on a bunch of weight. I'm sure he'll just claim it's for an upcoming role.
9: Okay, so they're referring to Brad Pitt.
6: Brad Pitt?
8: That's the first part, of course.
6: Okay.
9: But this is someone else who's going to blame it on weight gain.
8: For
9: a role, yeah.
8: According to the blind items, though, he is back to drinking heavily. So it's been in the conversations before. An A-list TV and movie actor.
9: A-list TV and movie actor who... Is he mostly TV or mostly movies?
8: I would say mostly TV.
9: Okay. Because I was thinking of actors who have, like, do things for roles all the time. Batman. Yeah. What's his name?
8: Christian Bale.
9: Yeah.
8: Nope.
9: But he doesn't do TV much. So
8: this is a guy who mostly is known for one in particular massive television role, and then he's done a bunch of TV and a bunch of movies in addition.
9: Massive television role that's not currently happening.
8: Correct.
6: Someone from The Office?
8: No. But most of this TV show took place in an office.
6: Okay. Oh, was it Parks and Rec?
9: No, I'm thinking more like it was a period piece, a vintage program.
6: In an office?
9: Yep. Like Mad Men. John Hamm.
6: No!
8: According to the blind items, I'm not sure if we're going to get a full-on press release like we did with Brad Pitt when it came to no longer being sober. But this fellow A-list TV and movie actor, John Hamm, is back to drinking heavily. So heavily, he's packed on a bunch of weight as of late. I'm sure he'll just claim it's for an upcoming role. I do just want to quickly say, he came out like 2 years ago and said, I've never claimed to be a sober person. I went to rehab back in 2015. I got some help, but I've never claimed to be sober, is what he has said.
9: Yeah.
6: Okay. So, maybe he was going to rehab for something else?
8: No, it was for drinking, but it was also this idea that I never said I fully gave everything up.
9: Yeah, like sometimes people go to rehab and they don't identify as, you know, having a problem with alcohol. Which, if any of our celebrities do identify that as a problem, we'll probably talk about it Monday through Friday on My Talk. Or you can watch Blinded by the Item wherever you get your podcasts. But at the end of the day, we would love for all of you to do what keeps us in business. And that's head over to our YouTube channel, like, subscribe, and tell all your friends about
8: Blinded by the Item.
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18: I need to know everything that there is to know.
19: Well, a judge on Wednesday awarded Blake Lively about $400,000 in attorney's fees in her dispute with It Ends With Us co-star Justin Baldoni. However, that is well short of the $8 million she had sought. Lively and Baldoni settled their 18-month legal war back in May, avoiding a federal trial that was scheduled for later that same month. And at the time, the only loose end was Lively's motion for attorney's fees for having to defend against Baldoni's failed defamation suit. Some other news. Season 16 of The Real Housewives of Beverly Hills has a new marquee star. The Bravo show has landed actor and anti-Scientology activist Leah Remini as a full-time cast member. She became, of course, a household name during the 9-season run of King of Queens. But in 2015, she released a memoir called Troublemaker, Surviving Hollywood and Scientology, in which she recounted her rise in Hollywood as well as her indoctrination into Scientology beginning at the age of 9 years old. And finally, Toy Story 5 has set its Disney Plus premiere date for September 23rd. Disney announced that a new music video for the piano version of Taylor Swift's original song, I Knew It, I Knew You, is also available to watch right now on Disney Plus, Spotify, and Apple Music. And Toy Story 5 was released on June 19th and has become the highest grossing Toy Story film ever made. All right, that'll wrap up the dirt for this hour. For more entertainment news, you can go to mytalk1071.com. 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
18: Is that information current?
11: I mean, we're not exactly Woodward and Bernsteining it over here, but yeah, that's some pretty fresh info from the world of pop culture and entertainment. Where talk is fun. MyTalk 107.1.

0: Welcome back to the Adventures of Bradley and Dawn out here at the Minnesota State Fair. Thanks to everybody who is out here with us right now in the stands. Give yourselves a round of applause. Awesome. And we always like to give back here at My Talk. And we want to welcome Sarah Bobert from Second Harvest Heartland. Yes. And you're going to talk about a really great program called Meals That Matter with us. Can you tell us a little bit about that?
1: I would love to. So as we look at entering September, September is Hunger Action Month. And one of the most important days of Hunger Action Month is September 24th, where we have nearly two dozen restaurants, breweries, bakeries all lined up to give back a portion of their sales that day to Second Harvest Heartland and our Hunger Relief Network. So we are encouraging everyone to get out, check out those locations, and enjoy a meal.
2: So, and there are so many ways to interact with all the great work that Second Harvest does throughout the year, but this is a really unique opportunity for people to get involved. Is there, how many times has this particular event happened in the past?
1: Yeah, Meals That Matter, this is just maybe our second time.
2: Okay.
1: But historically, September being Hunger Action Month, that has got a really long history behind it.
2: And I would imagine there's a reason for that. I mean, this is a time when you think about food scarcity and people perhaps, forgetting that there is such a need. Back to school, et cetera, is a huge, important time of year.
1: That's right, it is. You know, today what we are finding is that more and more Minnesotans are turning to the Hunger Relief Network, to food shelves for support. And just think about the rising costs that we're seeing coupled with decreasing benefits like SNAP and Medicaid, and all of that just adds up. And what we see is it drives more visits into food shelves.
0: Yes, and you were telling us earlier that one in five households do not have the food that they need as Minnesotans. That's a huge number, 20%.
1: It is a huge number. And just think about your own neighborhoods, maybe your child's classroom, your work community, and think of one in five struggling to find the food they need right now.
0: Yeah, that is unbelievable. Now, after Labor Day, you guys are going to be doing something really great here with the Minnesota State Fair, which is going to help you tremendously. There's so much food out here. You know, we all have the privilege to, you know, go out and choose what we want. But the vendors actually have leftover food when the fair ends.
1: They do. We are so excited to be partnering with the Minnesota State Fair. And we have over 200 vendors that have actually reached out, and they are looking forward to bringing anything they have left over, their excess, to a collection point the day after the fair. We'll have a refrigerated truck there along with a couple of our food shelf partners, and we'll be able to get that extra food out into the community.
2: Which is why it's so important that people help support organizations like yours, because you have that logistics, you've got the connections, you've got the infrastructure to really seize on an opportunity like this, which, I mean, I can't even imagine the logistics that it would take to marshal all of the things necessary to benefit from that food. I mean, that has to take a lot to put together.
1: It does. I mean, if you just look around us today at the state fair is like elite level logistics.
2: Yeah.
0: Oh, yes.
1: And collecting that food afterwards is also going to be complicated, but we are here for it, and we know that doing it in a very centralized way will help us maximize the impact to the community.
0: That's great. Yeah. And you need, you know, refrigerated food trucks that go around. You need people to drive those trucks and to, you know, gas for those trucks. So financial donations to Second Harvest Heartland is just critical for you to implement these things.
1: Yes, we are able to stretch a dollar like nobody's business. And so we will absolutely happily accept financial donations. And I would just echo that the two of you, your listeners, you are so gracious, so generous. I mean, I even think back to last November when you were broadcasting from that Hy-Vee in New Hope.
0: Yes.
1: And you were generating support and funds.
0: That was a year ago almost.
2: Good callback.
0: Wow.
1: Yeah. Well, and then here we are today, and now we're looking forward to Meals That Matter and a really active September Hunger Action Month.
2: And I love, Meals That Matter. I love the way that, you know, gives people an opportunity. So, you know, it's easy to go to a person and give them a reason why they should support something, and then they do. But when you give them an event or an activity or something to participate in, it doesn't seem like as big of an ask, perhaps, or it's an easier entry to get people thinking about the very important cause of food scarcity.
1: Yeah, that's right. Moments matter. And so we are creating those moments. And I will tell you that Minnesotans, they show up time and time again for each other. And I am just so proud of being a part of this state. And you can feel the energy here today. And we know that that will carry through over the next several weeks and months.
0: What have you seen, like, personal stories from people who actually benefit from these programs? Is there something that you can think of that really touched your heart?
1: Yeah, I mean, recently I was at a food shelf volunteering, actually with a couple teenagers. And what was so moving for me in that moment was that they both needed some help, but they were also giving back, and they were giving out hope to their neighborhoods and to their communities. And so really that sense of optimism and that sense of there is a moment that will look and feel better and different than today. It's super, super warming.
0: Wow, that's incredible, because they get the benefit of volunteering and actually giving back to people. But also at that age, you know, things can look really scary if you don't have support. And being in an environment where they see how, you know, they can give to people but also receive at the same time, how incredible.
1: Yeah,
0: that's
1: they
0: amazing.
1: They use words like it felt like home, they felt comfortable.
0: Sure.
1: Yeah, it was family.
0: Oh, that's wonderful.
2: And Sarah, and if you guys are just joining us, we're talking about Meals That Matter with Second Harvest Heartland. Sarah, the CEO, is with us. And when I was thinking about, I was thinking about something, I swear. it's that people, I think, you had mentioned the decline in benefits. You know, there are certain food benefits that people had access to that maybe they don't have access to any longer. You know, you look around and it seems like, hey, maybe everybody's doing pretty well. Everybody's getting by. But a lot of times you can't see food scarcity. Can you just talk about why it's so important now that we're there to meet that critical need?
1: Yeah, it's so true. You know, hunger, we like to say that it's often hidden. And so if you think about a family's budget, it is hard to skip a rent payment. It is hard to skip a medical bill. It's much easier to maybe skip a meal. So maybe you give the meal to your children and you go to bed hungry. You may decrease the quality of food that you're eating, the quantity. And so all of that makes it really, really hard to understand and to predict what someone standing right next to you may be experiencing at home.
0: Yeah, that's amazing. And being out here at the Minnesota State Fair, it's, you know, like I said before, you know, we're all like picking, choosing, like, what do I want to eat today? And so the program that you have that's going to be after the fair, where you're actually going to get from vendors, you know, food that they have left over, that's amazing, you know, because that's going to give relief to the people that are just, you know, they're cutting back so that their kids can have food, and in so many other ways that are just sort of invisible to us that we don't think about.
1: That's right. Yeah. We are looking forward to that partnership, and again, so grateful to the State Fair for coming alongside
0: us.
2: Yes. All right. So in our final moment, can you just remind us again what Meals That Matter is and how people can interact with it and where we can make sure they get all the details so they know how they can get back?
1: Yeah, check out our website at twoharvest.org/mealsthatmatter. There will be a list of about 24 different eateries. Pick one on September 24th. Dine in, dine out, and a portion of those proceeds will go to Second Harvest Heartland and the Hunger Relief Community.
0: Awesome.
2: It's super easy. I mean, you know,
0: it's 24 restaurants. It's on the 24th. Put it in your calendars now. Just open up your calendar on your phone and say, I'm going to do this on this day. And maybe it's the one day a month that you go out to eat.
2: Yeah.
0: So you can choose from that list, and it's going to make such a great impact and difference.
1: That's right. Thank you.
2: Yeah.
0: Thank you, Sarah.
2: And thank you to Second Harvest Heartland, because you've been great partners with My Talk, and the My Talk audience knows and loves your organization, and let's do as much as we can for them. We are out here live at the Minnesota State Fair, and don't worry, there is some actual food happening on this show, because, Dawn, I don't know if you know this, but we have an entire list of new fair foods we're going to make our way through. And I think when we come back, actually, we might have, is it our next segment or the segment after?
0: One more segment.
2: Look, I'm just hungry and I want to get to the food.
0: Stormer's worked so hard, you
2: He's
0: guys.
2: Done a really good job.
0: I mean, Stormer has set up with the vendors out here every day for us to have two different deliveries of food to try. Yeah. So it's a service to you guys, so you guys know what to eat. Yes.
2: You're basically thanking Stormer so our bellies are full. Thank you so much, Sarah. Thank you, Second
0: thank
2: Harvest
0: you,
2: Heartland. And listeners, we'll make sure all the information is on our website, but of course you can check out theirs as well. And we'll be right back, live from the Minnesota State Fair.
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1: With Winifred and Elsie.
2: Oh, hello, Winifred, darling.
0: Oh, hello, Elsie.
2: It's almost like you forgot where you are.

0: Well, I've decided to travel to Minnesota today.
1: For what?
0: To enter the Minnesota State Fair Bee and Honey competition with my baklava.
1: Is that why everybody's walking around with a stick up their butt?
0: Yes. Yes.
1: Okay,
0: so, we got to talk about something I've never done before, which is...
1: Yeah, so you submitted something to the Minnesota State Fair. Do you guys know that she entered the... bee and honey category. Exactly. Listener Phil would like peen at 1:15 and not tea time, Dawn. Sorry.
0: Of course, every day.
1: It's actually baklava at 1:15. Why, Dawn?
0: Because I entered baklava. Now, you might be thinking, she must have been making this for years and she's so proud of it that she now has decided to enter her just something that she loves and her family loves. No.
1: You set yourself a challenge.
0: I did.
1: And we should say, so if you've never been out to the fair, if you don't know the creative arts competitions, they have all these competitions which they do everything, crafts and home goods. And, you know, there's, of course, all the seed art competitions, lots of ways that people can enter their stuff. And, in fact, there's a whole food thing. Well, Dawn missed the deadline for, she wanted to make shortbread. You were going to make, what kind of shortbread? You were going to make shortbread.
0: I was going to make, I love Fresca. And so I was going to try to make Fresca shortbread, which, you know, it was like put some pop rocks in it.
1: Yeah, I wish
0: it,
1: you would have done that. But
0: like
1: you sadly waited until the absolute last minute and found out as you were about to enter
0: that you had missed the deadline by about
1: 6 hours. But luckily,
0: our good friend Nicole Ofterhaar from the Great American Baking Show, who is just an amazing baker, she said, "Hey, Dawn," she's like, "don't worry, you can enter in the pee.
1: No, we're not doing pee and honey, honey.
2: I guess it is 1:15.
0: The bee and honey portion of the Minnesota State Fair, because they celebrate everything bee and honey in the horticulture building. I'm sure you've seen it, all the beautiful jars of honey. Well, she's like, you can still enter. So there's this list of things that you can pick from. And the rule is basically you can't use other types of sugar. Like 50% has to be from honey. So on the list, I'm like, you can make thumbprint cookies. You can make, you know... There were simpler things, and then I saw baklava, which I had never made in my life, and I'm like, I'll pick that.
1: Yeah,
0: you know, to make
1: you,
0: it.
1: You wanted a challenge for yourself.
0: I did.
1: What made you think, first of all, you didn't even know if you were going to have to make phyllo dough or pastry.
0: Yes, because that would have sucked.
2: Yeah.
0: And then Nicole said, don't worry about it. I've entered that before, and I just got store-bought phyllo. They don't care. They're not that fancy. They don't want you to make your own phyllo dough.
1: So tell us about the process of you dropped it. When? What day did you drop that baklava?
0: We dropped
1: off?
0: It like it was hot on Tuesday morning. I dropped it off. Yes. And
1: you sound like your mom trying to be cool.
0: Yeah, that's true. That's true.
1: I dropped it like it was hot.
0: I dropped it like it was hot. No, I dropped it off. So the recipe, I didn't get a recipe from anyone.
1: Yeah, this is what I love about Dawn. She's never made baklava before. She's never entered the competition before. She actually is only doing it because she missed out on the deadline on the first one. And then when figuring out what kind of baklava she was going to make, she didn't actually use anyone's recipe.
0: No.
1: She just created her own.
0: I did.
1: Because that's the kind of genius that she is.
0: Come on.
2: I admit, I feel bad because I told you I was going to give you some of my family's baklava recipes.
1: Yeah, what happened?
0: Yeah, he's
2: and
0: Greek.
2: I completely forgot to do that.
0: It's fine.
2: I wanted this to be an authentic new experience.
1: So where did you come up with this recipe then, ma'am?
0: Well, I saw a basic recipe, but then I went through my list of favorite flavors because when I entered, entered the Great American Baking Show and didn't make it in, I had plans in my mind that I was going to be on the show. So as I watched a great British Bake Off, I make a list of all the flavors that I personally like. So I went through my list of things that I like. And figs are at the top of the list. So I'm like, that fits in with baklava. So there are figs in my baklava. I put pistachio and almonds. And then I saw a Turkish woman on YouTube put Parmesan cheese.
1: No, you did not put Parmesan cheese in your baklava, did you?
0: I absolutely did.
3: Wow.
0: Because
1: I didn't taste it. Did you taste cheese?
2: I did not taste it.
0: No. You don't really taste it.
1: What's
0: because,
1: it for?
0: It's to hold it together.
1: Oh.
0: Okay? And then I saw a Greek woman put in graham crackers.
1: Okay.
0: Ooh. Okay? So it's like you've got like 200 grams of pistachio. So it's mostly pistachio, half the amount of almonds.
1: This is the filling you're talking about.
0: The filling, yes. And then Parmesan and graham crackers. And so that's all of that together is what goes on the between the layers. And then also I got dried figs and minced them and then put them in the baklava. And then the syrup, I didn't just use honey. I made an orange and honey reduction.
2: Wow.
0: And I boiled that down as much as I could, which is where the problem lies.
1: Why is there a problem?
0: Because I boiled that dang syrup for 25 minutes and it still wasn't thick enough.
1: Okay.
0: But the timer went off on the oven and you have to pour it on while it's piping hot so that it bubbles up. And that the syrup, like, gets in between the layers to stick it together.
1: Yeah, it seemed like it was pretty juicy baklava, which a good baklava is going to be nice and, you know, soaked with honey.
0: It is, but I think it was too wet when I turned it in.
1: All right.
0: I think the flavors are good,
1: so now,
0: but, yeah.
1: I want you to tell me, and, you know, listeners aren't going to be able to try your baklava, sadly, but maybe you'll share your recipe. Tell us what the experience of submitting something down at the Minnesota State Fair, because you're not alone. And I will say, I don't know if you guys have paid attention. By the way, if you just joined us, we're talking about Dawn's baklava entry in Creative Arts at the State Fair. 30% more entries this year in the baking competitions.
0: Oh, sure.
1: So literally, by leaps and bounds, there were tons more people. What was the experience like of submitting
0: Well, they
1: your
0: give
1: entry?
0: You a window. It wasn't so it was 9 to noon that I could drop it off. You know, I found my way over there, and the line wasn't that long for me because I had entered the competition later, and so we're all numbered. We have a number, and so I was in the later group, and it was fine. I dropped it off.
1: When do you find out?
0: I have no idea. I don't know because I don't expect to win anything, so I don't know when they're judging or anything.
1: You're going to need to find out. Let us know because listeners are going to want to know how you did. And when we come back, we're going to find out how the State Fair new foods are. We're trying a new one when we come back right here for Food Porn at the Fair.
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4: 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Randall.

0: first of many yum yums in our mouth at the Minnesota State Fair. That's what we should call this segment. Yum yums in the mouth at the Minnesota State Fair. Good afternoon. Welcome back to the Adventures of Bradley and Dawn. Dawn, every Friday, it's not Friday though. You haven't broken your radios, or your radios aren't broken. Every Friday on our show, we will try a new food that we've never eaten before, then give people our thoughts. When we're at the State Fair, though, thanks, and we'll talk to him in a moment, but thanks to our lovely producer, Jason Stolma, we get to try a new fair food every day.
1: Yeah, we're actually more than one.
0: Yeah.
1: I mean, he like double booked us every day, and then on our Saturday broadcast, it's like every segment.
0: So what that means for the listener, you know, really it's self-serving because we get to try all the new foods. But for the listener, we keep a tally the whole way through the fair to give you an idea of what's worth your calories, what's maybe less worth your calories, or what particular exciting things you want to add to the list when you come out here. So, Dawn, we have our first 2026 new food staring us in the eyeball and something to wash it down.
1: Yes.
0: Are you excited?
1: I am excited. I see a very tiny little gherkin. It's the tiniest gherkin I've ever seen.
0: That was not a personal jab.
1: It's a tiny.
2: It felt personal.
0: That was not directed at you.
2: I was in the pool.
0: At all.
1: You were in
0: the pool. So it was a little chilly. Tell Dawn, though, why she's looking at a small gherkin.
2: All right. So today, to open up the food porn for Bradley and Dawn at the 2026 Minnesota State Fair, we are trying Lulu's Public House today, you guys. And Lulu's, you can guarantee that they're going to have a new food every single year. We're actually going to be trying Lulu's even more tomorrow, which will be awesome.
0: They're the ones who did fried ranch last
2: year,
0: right?
2: They did the deep fried ranch, yes,
1: oh,
2: which took the
1: so
2: State
1: good.
2: Fair by storm.
0: It was great.
2: And as a little bit of a tease, we may or may not be trying a hotter version of the deep-fried ranch tomorrow.
1: Okay.
2: So please stay tuned at 1:30. But right now, the gherkin in front of you, Bradley, is the pickle pie from Lulu's.
0: You guys, it's a pickle pie.
2: Yes, let me tell you what it's all about. It's
0: all right.
2: A traditional pie shell filled with a mixture of cream cheese, chopped pickles, or pickles, as we like to call them here, pickle dust, interesting,
0: pickle dust.
2: And seasonings. This savory pie is topped with homemade ranch and Cholula whipped topping, dill sprinkles, and a tiny little pickle.
0: Pickle. Okay, it looks very pickle-rific. And I will say, I can actually smell it. I mean, there's, you know, a fan blowing on me. We're outside. It's far away from me. And I can smell the pickle. So it's got a whiff of pickle.
2: I mean, just look how much dill they put on mine. Like, look at all that
1: you
2: dill.
1: Got,
2: that's
1: that
2: a
1: is,
2: lot of dill.
1: That's a lot of dust.
2: Well, that's okay.
0: Yeah.
2: All right.
1: Wow.
2: Shall
0: that's
2: we?
0: A dill do, not a dill don't.
1: No.
0: What?
1: You're very close to saying
2: Sir,
1: something.
2: Sir, we're near the lactation station.
1: Come on.
2: There are
1: well,
0: I said dill do because I love dill.
2: Walking a very
0: Dawn,
2: fine
0: how
2: line,
0: are you?
2: My friend.
0: Because I will say, when you tell people pickle pie, they're going to get excited. Or, well, they're going to have questions, right?
1: I just really thought about it.
0: No.
1: Okay.
0: You're gonna, when you see this, you think, I don't know. Pickle pie?
1: Yeah, when I first saw it on the list, I go, oh, I don't know what that's going to be
0: like. So how are you feeling right now as
1: I'm feeling great.
0: Plan to dig in.
1: Yes.
2: Okay.
0: You are feeling great? Like,
1: so
0: you think it's going to be good?
1: They've pre-stabbed a fork in here for me, which I appreciate. And as I remove the fork, look, there's pieces of pickle on the fork. So it is filled with pickle. Like, this isn't, they're not lying about this.
0: No, it's a nice little pastry crust. It looks like a cute little pot pie or something without a top. And we've got the topping. This is going to be a savory experience. I'm just going to go
1: Are you
0: right
1: going to bite it?
0: And like, just bite it. Well, because
1: oh
0: I want to try all of it.
1: Okay, great.
0: Right? Like, you want all the bits and pieces.
1: Okay.
0: All right. Yeah. Keep talking. Smell it.
1: Okay.
0: Whatever you need to do.
1: Okay. It's definitely packed with pickle. I mean, it's really, they're going for broke on this. Let's see. I mean, it looks like it's, so what do you
0: that
1: think?
0: That is so, okay.
1: Is it salty?
0: I'm going to use a word weird.
1: Okay.
0: But not in a bad way. Okay, here's why. So go ahead and eat it.
1: Okay.
0: You know how when you look at, I know, do I have pickle all over me? It's not the first time. Will you get me a napkin?
1: Oh my gosh.
0: Will you get me a napkin?
1: Here's
0: will
1: a whole roll. Here's a whole roll.
0: Oh, thank you. Okay, so what I mean by that is, you know how, like, you're looking at something that you expect to be sweet?
1: It's all over your lips.
0: You expect
2: you got a dirty, dirty mouth.
0: Well,
1: He always takes it too far, Sturmer.
2: Oh, come on. Oh, yeah, the you dildo guy or whatever over here.
0: Careful. All right. When I took a bite, I want it, like, it looks like it should be a pie, so I think sweet, right? But then you put it in your mouth, and everything about it is going, not sweet, not sweet. It is a savory experience. Oh. And once you accept that, then you're like, okay, I actually like this.
1: Because it's basically, do you like cream cheese? Do you like pickles?
0: I mean, it's very savory, so you're not going to, but like when you look at it and you're like, oh, that looks like it should be sweet. It's not. It's very savory. I actually think it's great. I kind of want like some chips or something
1: to dip
0: into it.
2: Like some pita chips?
0: Yeah, it's like a great pickle dip.
1: But
0: what did you think?
1: I think it's amazing. I really like this, especially if you're, you know, there's all these sweet things to eat at the fair, and you're like, I just need a little something that is savory. This is great. It's not, it's like a light thing. It doesn't, you know, it's not like a fried thing. Sometimes when I leave the fair, I'm like, ooh, my belly, you know? Mm-hmm. I've had a lot of fried stuff. But, you know,
0: I'm
1: going to
0: tell you,
1: really
0: though,
1: great.
0: This is not for everybody.
1: Oh.
0: Because I guarantee there are people that may think that's too much. I think this would be a good shareable. I don't know that you would eat the whole thing.
1: I would.
0: You would?
1: Yeah.
2: Yeah, easily.
0: Okay.
1: It's
0: Stormer,
1: small
0: what did
1: enough.
0: You think?
2: I love the texture of it. I love the pickle flavor. It's not, even though, like, yes, it is a pickle experience, it's not crazy overwhelming, and that's what I appreciate about
0: that. It is very pickly, though, which is good.
2: Yeah, I like the little addition of the Cholula mixed in on the top cream cheese there. That is a nice little
0: touch. Almost giving, like, I don't want to say taco dip, but you know that that's that consistency. You know that?
2: Like a Mexican street corn dip or something.
0: Yeah.
1: Okay.
0: Yeah.
1: Wow.
0: I like that. I like that it's unique, and I like that they're pushing the envelope.
1: Yeah, because so many things are about pickle, but like this is something really unique that they've created here, and I am here for it.
0: Okay, so this is Lulu's, and they gave us something to wash it down with, the pickle pie.
2: Yes, this is the Bar Diver Mock Margarita for you guys to try.
0: So this is a non-alcoholic margarita.
2: Yes.
1: Okay.
2: However, I did bring a couple of alcoholic items today.
0: Well, hopefully that we're not trying.
1: Oh, that you're going to try. He's going to get crunk.
2: Yep, so Lulu's
0: are
2: does...
0: Are you getting crunk?
1: What is this? What do you have over there? What's some liquor? Liquor cone?
0: Is he allowed to
2: Mom
0: do liquor?
2: Mom is mad at me right now, clearly. All right, so these are a couple new alcoholic options at Lulu's as well.
1: Oh.
2: So right here, guys, I have the Sangria Sundae.
0: Okay.
1: Oh.
2: So this is a... Rustic Roots wine turned into soft serve, topped with mandarin oranges, grilled peaches, and a berry medley steeped in citrus. I don't know how to say this word, Bradley. Do you that one right there?
1: No, coolie.
2: Coolie. Okay. And then right here in front of me in the cup, I'll take it out really quick.
0: That looks like a big old.
1: Out.
2: So this is the Prize Royal Twist Cone, and so this is a fruited sour with a luscious peach and raspberry flavor with some bright tartness reimagined in smooth, creamy, soft-serve ice cream.
1: Oh, my gosh. Okay. Mm. Well, what are you going to try first?
2: I think I'll try the ice cream cone here first.
0: Well, Dawn, Stormer, while you nibble on your alcoholic beverages, and we'll check back in, but Dawn, let's go ahead and wash down
1: Oh, God,
0: Stormer.
1: Someone get a picture of that.
0: Stormer.
2: Uh-oh, I lost it.
0: Stormer.
2: Yeah.
0: Be respectful, you're in public.
1: That was a...
0: While he's trying
2: intimate.
0: those tasty
2: that's really good.
0: Alcoholic tidbits, Dawn, let's go ahead and try the non-alcoholic beverage.
1: Yes.
0: And this is something you can get at Lulu's.
1: Right.
0: It is the Bar Diver non-alcoholic margarita.
1: Okay.
0: And it's got agave nectar, lime juice, and then some flavors.
1: ASMR. Wow.
0: Ooh, that's refreshing.
2: All right.
0: Que refresco.
2: Muy bien.
1: Oh, that is so good.
0: That's very nice. Mm-hmm. Okay, Stormer.
2: Yes.
0: Briefly.
2: Yes.
0: How'd you like the alcoholic choices?
2: Oh, I could eat a... I haven't tried the sangria yet. Hold on.
0: Okay, try the sangria.
2: 1 second. Ooh.
1: It's tart.
2: Yeah, that's... this is 10% for a reason, you guys. Holy cow.
1: It's 10%.
0: You liked them?
2: That's really good. That's really, really
0: fruity,
2: tasty.
0: Yummy.
2: Fruity, tart, really refreshing on just a really hot day, and you can definitely share that with people. I'd recommend that.
0: All right, Dawn, here's what we're going to do. So as we go through all of these new state fair foods today, this is just the first one. This is going to be easy because we're going to create a ranking. So top to bottom, what did we like best? What did we like least?
1: Mm-hmm.
0: So all we have to worry about today is the pickle pie for the new state fair foods. This is not hard because there's literally only one spot.
3: Yeah.
0: So we're just putting this on the list.
1: Yeah,
0: I liked it. Because we can't start adjusting the ranking until we have our next state fair food.
1: Yes, we can't. But I would like to say that I personally would definitely go buy this and eat it.
2: Yeah.
1: Like, this is something I would absolutely
0: would dive right into.
1: Partake in.
0: All right, so we'll see how it fares as we continue our state fair new food taste test during food porn. We'll do one more next hour, find out if it's better than this or if it deserves to go underneath the Lulu's House pickle pie.
1: That's right.
0: All right. Thank you to Lulu's. Thanks to everybody who made food porn possible. And listeners, drop us a line. Let us know if you're out here at the fair what you've loved so far. But when we come back, we're going to turn our minds from food, which is hard because who wants to not think about food? I want to ask Dawn about a new casting announcement for Real Housewives.
1: Oh.
0: All right?
1: Okay.
0: Oh, I've already heard opinions. We'll be right back.
1: Okay.
4: Brittany and Kendall.
5: You find out early on in the dating process, they literally are Spider-Man.
6: He's an entrepreneur.
7: Yeah.
6: Looks so good in his tights.
7: Yeah.
6: Literally could save me from any stupid predicament I find myself in. And like, I could find myself in a lot if I just knew I was with Spider-Man.
7: How does that translate to money? He saved somebody's dog. Do they go, hey, if you want to Venmo me a little cash, that'd be great.
5: No. He's broke all the time.
7: Kendall don't like
6: really
7: that.
6: He's really hot, but he's broke.
5: Yeah.
6: That's already my life. Oh, I'd still do it. Let's be real. I'd be like, I'll make the money. Just save me all the time, please.
7: Now imagine this,
6: though. The sex would be so good. He's got spider webs, Brittany.
7: I don't know why that's a feature. I don't know why that's a benefit.
4: Brittany and Kendall with producer Mike. The next generation of talk radio, where talk is fun. My Talk 107.1. Everything entertainment.
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23: And every time you told me my opinion was wrong, and try to make me forget where I came from.
0: Welcome back to The Adventures of Bradley and Dawn. There is a new cast member on Real Housewives of Beverly Hills, and I know you're thinking to yourself,
1: that's what I watch.
0: Yeah, I know you're thinking to yourself, Brad, you don't watch Real Housewives. Well, I know that Dawn does, which is why I wanted to ask her about a new casting announcement on Real Housewives of Beverly Hills. So they just announced that Leah Remini is going to join season 16 of Beverly Hills.
1: Oh, my gosh. What?
0: So you had not heard that?
1: No.
0: Oh, okay. Well, what do you think?
1: Oh, my gosh. I'm so excited about that. She's going to bring some realness. I can see her hanging out with Erica Jane a lot. They'll get along great because Erica Jane is, I know there's a lot of controversy around her, but as far as just from a purely watching someone on TV as a character perspective, she is my favorite.
0: Why is she your favorite?
1: Because she doesn't give any blanks.
0: She's got no bleeps left to give?
1: She doesn't, no, she's not about pretense. I mean, she's just like, listen, honey, I'm going to tell you how it is. This is what it is, and you're going to hear what I have to say, and I don't really care what you think.
0: So I'm curious to hear, so as somebody who watches a show, like I have not watched, you know, I've seen like episodes of Real Housewives, but I don't watch any of the shows in particular. I do think like, oh, when I saw this story, because I love Leah Remini. I've loved Leah Remini, you know, some of my best friends are Leah Remini.
1: Yes.
0: I've loved her since, well, you know, we actually got to know her sister on My Talk because of the family's connection to Scientology, because back in the day we were hot on the trail. It was a topic we talked about a lot when there was a lot of information coming out about the things that Scientology was engaged in, at least in connection with a lot of celebrities like Tom Cruise, but also then Leah Remini, because you'll remember she and her family or a part of her family left the Church of Scientology and then basically struggled to, you know, disconnect themselves from that.
1: Right.
0: And so ever since, you know, I've sort of learned about Leah's story and then read her book, I've just always enjoyed her as a person. Then she, of course, went on to do that A&E show, reality show about Leaving Scientology. I think it was just, wasn't it just called, like, Leaving Scientology?
1: It was.
0: Or something.
1: Going Clear? No.
0: That's the name of the book that was written about Scientology.
1: Okay, yeah.
0: And then she had her book, of course. But that has always made me sort of endeared me to her. And she's also one of these people who she just tells you what she thinks, even if it's uncomfortable.
1: Yes.
0: You know, and you kind of love that. And you need that when you're watching a reality show. So
1: yes.
0: I actually thought, well, maybe, I don't know, maybe I'll actually watch an episode or two.
1: But, okay.
0: So you're excited for Leah to be joining.
1: I am excited about that. I'm also excited that somebody who joined the cast last year, who was on just for one season, is now gone. And she was really into herself. Her name's Amanda Francis. And I don't know if there's anybody that I disliked more than her.
0: Why did you not like her?
1: Well, she is a... she has a book called Richest
0: Bleep.
1: F. And she is a self-made woman. She's created an empire of selling dreams to people about, like, believe in yourself type of a thing.
0: Selling dreams?
1: Selling dreams. So she has
0: interpreting dreams?
1: No. It's all about, like what do you want in your life? Because if you just believe in yourself enough, you will get it. Follow my mantras and spend $5,000 on my products and books. And so she is very rich, and she also likes to brag about that. And she was very, very, like, her whole business is about being this, like, if you're super positive all the time, then everything will come your way. And I'm calling BS on that.
0: Well, I kind of feel like she should be on there just so you can go off on her
1: again. Oh, she was, I don't know. I mean, the audience must have, I don't know. She left the show, and she's like, because this is my destiny to leave the show. It was my destiny to be on, and I got a lot from it, and blah, blah, blah, blah, blah, blah.
0: I will say, if you're just joining us, clearly you have no feelings about this show. I will say, in addition to announcing that Leah Remini was joining season 16 of Beverly Hills, they also announced that someone from Million Dollar Listing, I don't know this person, her name's Tracy Tutor. Do you know her?
1: I don't know her.
0: But she apparently is also joining, and she was announced as a new cast member.
1: Well, leaving? Anybody else leaving?
0: I don't know.
1: Okay. Another great thing about this franchise is that Jennifer Tilly is also a member.
2: Oh, okay.
1: And she's one of the friends, but she's on so much. She's really good friends with someone who's irritating named Sunstrack. Jennifer Tilly is delightful. Kathy Hilton is on there, Paris's mom. Mm. And Kyle Richards, who is Paris's aunt. So you've got Kyle Richards. Kathy Hilton is just delightfully unaware of, I mean, she's a woman of a certain age, but she doesn't ever know where her keys are or her purse. She's just like, she can't help but just be herself. Yeah. So Kathy's delightful.
0: Which
1: Jennifer,
0: is what you like. You want somebody to just be themselves, right?
1: And then there's someone who's extra irritating this season, who is Dorit Kemsley. And she'll drive you crazy, too. Rachel Zoe has turned out to be great. And Bo St. John, she is a queen.
2: Nice.
1: She was the CEO of Netflix for a while. And so she is, like, super rich. She's a boss lady, and she will tell it like it is as well.
0: All right, so you're in for Leah Remini joining Real Housewives.
1: Yes.
0: I might actually have to watch an episode or two because I love Leah. Can't wait to see her. And she had a reality show with her now ex-husband at the time. I can't remember the name of it, but it was basically around their relationship. So she knows a thing or two about reality television, and I think she knows what to bring.
1: Great addition.
0: You had a story that you wanted to share about somebody we probably haven't talked to talked about in a while, and Howie Mandel.
1: Yeah, Howie Mandel he has struggled, as probably many of you know. He has a germaphobe and he has OCD to a level of, you know how people are like, oh, I'm OCD. No, no, no. Howie Mandel is like clinically diagnosed as someone with OCD and a germaphobe to a level that apparently got to a point that his wife gave him an ultimatum about their marriage.
0: Oh, wow.
1: He was recently on a podcast and talked about, like, so I had to go get some help because my wife said, this is so exhausting to live with you that I don't know if I can do this anymore. So you're going to have to get some help. I didn't know that he wasn't always getting psychiatric help, but apparently he was just trying to manage his own life in just whatever way he could. So that is why he is now in therapy and on medication, which, wow, what a relief I'm sure it is to him.
0: How are we finding this out? Did he do an interview or something?
1: Yeah, he did a podcast. One thing that was interesting within the podcast was this was a detail that he said that in order, because of the germaphobe situation with him was so intense, that he ended up building a guest house in the backyard. And his excuse was, like, when I have a lot of work to do and not be, like, you know, around the whole family, I'm going to go to the guest house so that I can work. But the reality of it was, is that, like, if one of the kids sneezed, he would completely be in a state of, like, I have to get away from these potential germs, and now I have to be for a week in the guest house.
0: Yeah.
1: So that was a level of, like, okay.
0: That was basically me during COVID.
1: Well, he said that
0: a lot of people
1: at his,
0: like,
1: and
0: somebody sneezed, I got to run.
1: Well, that started really to a level of being unmanageable in COVID.
0: Sure. Yeah, that's when it started. If you struggle with that, for sure, yeah.
1: Yeah, so you know, somebody who has the means to go to therapy, because it can be expensive.
0: Or build a guest house to get. I mean, the rest of us were just doing a lot of hand sanitizer and washing our hands incessantly
1: yes.
0: so that they were raw. But he was actually able to go ahead and just build himself a nice little
1: and be away from his
0: house,
1: family.
0: Which, wouldn't that be nice?
1: But it wasn't healthy for him to be away from his family. But yeah, that would be nice. Just to have a craft shed. Wouldn't you love to have a guest house so you could do some canning out there and do all
0: of
1: your
0: old lady... Well, it wouldn't be a guest house because that would require guests. I would just create my own little canning shed.
1: No, it's a, like a she shed.
0: Yeah. Oh, for sure.
1: Yeah.
0: I would love that.
1: Because then, Jamie would not be so irritated about all the cans.
0: Oh, he would be.
1: That he has
0: would
1: on
0: find
1: the
0: a way.
1: Table.
0: Don't you worry.
1: He would?
0: Oh, God, yeah.
2: Did he ever,
0: that's his job is to, like, well, that's my job is to irritate him. And then his job is to be irritated at me.
2: Did he ever find out about the peppers?
0: The peppers. What did I keep from him?
2: From the farmer's market. You got a ton of peppers.
0: No. Well, okay. So, yeah. So I bought a crap ton of, I think I figured out it was a peck. Of peppers, so I actually picked a peck of peppers, and then pickled a good part of the peck of peppers. But I also roasted part of that peck of peppers.
1: You guys,
0: and they were real good.
1: It filled a trash bag.
0: No, it was a trash bag. When the guy got out the trash bag, I was like, "Oh, okay. So where am I putting this in the house
1: so that it's not the peck of peppers?
0: So that it's not as
1: she could pickle them.
0: Yep,
2: but it's still a secret, and don't tell Jamie anybody.
0: He'll be here tomorrow.
2: Don't tell.
0: You'll all keep your mouths shut. Thank you. All right, when we come back, thank you, Dawn, for the update on Howie Mandel, and of course, catch the new season of Real Housewives. Dawn, you'll tell us what you think about that. We've got more live from the Minnesota State Fair when we return on My Talk.
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2: Well, Dolly Parton's music has significantly surged on Spotify following her death on Tuesday, with total streams increasing over 1,260% globally and more than 2,320% in the United States. Jolene has increased about 630% globally, over 1,000% in the U.S. That's the case with a lot of her songs like 9 to 5, Islands in the Stream, and many, many more. Point is, just about everybody in the world right now is listening to Dolly Parton music. Again, her Spotify numbers are surging more than 2,000% right now. In some other news, Peacock has renewed Love Island USA for season 9, with Ariana Madix set to return as host following a record-breaking viewership for season 8. And Peacock has also released a sneak peek at the Love Island USA season 8 reunion, which airs on Monday, and Love Island Beyond the Villa and Love Island Games have also been renewed for additional seasons. They will be released sometime in 2027. And finally, Ridley Scott says he is planning a third Alien prequel movie. The next installment in the franchise will center on the Alien Covenant character David, played by Michael Fassbender, who, according to Ridley Scott, is creating a brave new world for himself. And the David character is a malfunctioning AI android who is a maintenance crew member on the Prometheus, and that movie came out in 2011 or 2012, if I'm not mistaken. All right, that'll wrap up the dirt for this hour. For more entertainment news, you can go to mytalk1071.com. You can also download the My Talk app.
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9: 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My Talk 107.1. Everything entertainment.

0: the highlights. Look at all these amazing people that have shown up for us. This is one of the highlights of the year for us because we get to be outside with a bunch of beautiful human beings at the Minnesota State Fair, and we get to have a bunch of beautiful humans with us on stage here at the Minnesota State Fair, Dawn, as we broadcast.
1: Yes.
0: In addition to the beautiful people we are, we are joined by none other than someone you know and love, the My Talk audience does anyway, Patrice Johnson. Patrice,
2: hello.
0: Thank you for being with us.
2: Well, thank you for having me. This is great to see you guys again.
0: It's so good to see you. This has like become a fair tradition of ours to have you on the first day, or at least I think in the first week. And Patrice is a cookbook author. You know her as the Food Geek. She is just a delicious human in many ways. But tell us a little bit about yourself.
2: Well, gosh.
1: The Nordic food.
0: Where were you born?
2: I was born in Anoka, Minnesota at Mercy Hospital.
0: Okay.
3: And that was so quick.
0: That was like, what, 15
1: you
0: years
1: had to
0: ago?
1: Say the hospital?
2: I'm a child. It's so funny because the folks I'm working with over in the Ego Experience at the Renewing the Countryside stand were all 60. Oh. It's so crazy. Yeah. Of course, two of my best friends, and we're all the same age, but yeah.
1: And that's where we can find you with Renewing the Countryside.
2: Yes,
1: is
2: today.
1: In the Eco Building.
2: Today. Absolutely. Okay. Yes, in the Eco Experience. We've got the sustainability stage. We're talking about bird friendly farming this year.
0: Ooh.
2: Yeah, really fun. So, not just like what birds eat, but how we can make the environment for them happier, better. And the things that they do for us, the bugs that they eat, and they're just, there's so much to learn. I know nothing about this, so I'm just sort of getting a little trickle down.
1: And now you'll be an expert by the end of the fair,
2: absolutely,
1: right?
2: Absolutely, yeah.
0: So I know Nordic food is near and dear to your heart, but I mean, you just love all kinds of food. You
2: it's
0: always
2: true.
0: Bring us food. What kind of food have you brought us this year?
2: Well, today I brought some really awesome folks that are giving samples today at our booth. Last year we had Simple Sauce here as well, so this is their second time, and they've got this amazing cucumber salad with their delicious Simple Sauce. I actually had the salad at the farmer's market yesterday. It's better than my salad, and I don't ever...
1: Oh, wow. You don't ever say that.
2: Never say that. And it's super tasty, yeah.
1: Yeah, so people in the audience right now, you're going to be able to enjoy some of this. Surprise, surprise, are going to be coming around with samples for you.
0: John, you can try that if you
1: yes,
0: want. I just
1: okay.
0: popped it in my mouth. It was real.
1: So this
2: it's
1: is
2: refreshing.
1: Like,
0: it's sweet, but it's got some garlic. What else is in it? We know.
2: Magic.
0: Magic?
2: Yeah.
1: Oh, my gosh.
0: A little
2: it's
0: bit
2: so
0: of sugar,
2: good.
0: Vinegar. Ooh, it's got some fish sauce in it, so it's got that umami. Yeah, that's really tasty.
1: Oh, that is unbelievable.
3: Really
0: that is really, really good. And refreshing. Who doesn't love... That's what I love about summer, just all the fresh, yummy vegetables and salads.
2: And you can do so much with this. That'd be great in like a noodle salad. It'd be great with any vegetable.
0: Oh, sure.
2: So good. You can make anything taste better with that sauce.
1: That is so good. Yes.
2: And if you go to their website, you can find all sorts of resources there as well.
1: So cool. That was just a lovely little... shot of like cucumbers and this sauce and some onion and tomato. Wow.
3: Yeah.
1: So good.
3: Be really good with like some feta cheese. Too.
0: Oh, yeah.
2: Oh, okay.
0: Well,
2: that would
1: Greek
2: be an
1: boys.
2: Interesting Greek-Asian crossover.
3: Yeah,
2: I like
3: that's
2: that.
3: My heritage leaking through.
2: I love it.
0: He's legally required to work Greek food into every conversation. Culturally required. all right. So you, that was amazing.
2: Yeah.
0: So you
1: people
0: also
1: can get this sauce at in the Eco Building at the
2: yeah, you can come and talk to the folks over there,
0: and then locally, can you pick
2: locally.
0: It up in
2: I know
0: local
2: farmers
0: shops?
2: Markets,
0: farmers
2: any
0: markets,
2: stores?
0: Awesome.
1: Oh, Asian stores, yes.
0: Oh, perfect, awesome. And so I also see a nice little tasty
2: dish. Oh my goodness,
0: of
2: you guys!
0: What looks like whole grains, which I'm a huge fan of.
2: This is my new obsession, my new love. This is it's Eli's. Rockin', I always get it wrong, hot rockin' cereal, hot rockin', hot pocket, and it is so good, and he's got two different mixes, but this is such a great idea. It's going to be great in the winter when we want warm things to eat for breakfast, and they just got a deal with Lunds and Byerly's, so you can find this at co-ops as well as Lunds and Byerly's.
1: Love Lunds and Byerly's, always giving people a chance to get into their stores. This one has buckwheat, coconut, and raisins. Oh, my gosh.
0: I just had a taste of that. I think that was a sample that that I had. And you can really taste the coconut and the raisin. And I love, like, a good granola or muesli or breakfast, like, whole grain cereal.
2: Yeah.
0: That would be perfect.
2: Yeah, really, really tasty.
4: Yeah.
3: Yeah, and you can definitely taste the coconut in there for sure, but just the little bits of quinoa.
0: Yeah,
3: the
0: little pops of quinoa.
3: Because it's got the texture of oatmeal, but with the little bits of quinoa in there, it's not like something I've ever had before.
2: Yeah, I usually put like nuts in my oatmeal, I wouldn't have to with this, and I'm still getting the protein.
3: Yeah, it's sweet enough for sure.
2: What'd you think, really though? Good.
1: Wow, that is so good. Right? Yes, the quinoa, wow. So which one did we just try now?
0: I think the one with the coconut and raisins.
1: Okay, right? Yes, so this one.
2: I'm looking for Eli.
0: Eli's Hot Rockin' Cereal. And I love that these are, like, pre-packaged for you. It's got all the instructions. It just takes, it's really easy in the microwave, 2 to 3 minutes.
2: Yep. Good
0: stuff. I love stuff like this because it's healthy, good, whole, real food.
2: And local.
0: Mm-hmm. And local. So you're supporting local. That's great. What else have you been up to, ma'am? Because I feel like you're everywhere.
2: I finished my third book.
0: Tell us about it. Can you?
2: Oh, I'm really excited about it. It's a little bit of a departure. This is kind of memoirish, but of course it still has food. And there's a couple of different themes running through it. One of the themes is food epiphanies. So like when you taste a food that's new to you for the first time and your life is forever different.
0: Yeah.
2: And you know in the moment that your life has changed. But then there's also kind of a generational thing going on. So stories from Gen X and millennials, kind of the foods that characterize us.
0: Yeah. Oh,
2: nice. So, like Pringles. The first time I saw Pringles on a TV commercial, I lost my mind. I had to have Pringles. And then my mom brought it home, and I just had to, like, look at the can before we could open it. And then opened it, and it didn't come out in the beautiful roll like it's supposed to. It just kind of fell out.
1: No.
2: Yeah, so that's in there, along with a caviar dip. For the Pringles.
0: So you go from Pringles to caviar dip, which actually is like a bougie combo now,
2: exactly.
0: It's a whole thing.
2: Yeah, so sort I love of that, decade by decade.
0: I love that sort of like the personal stories through food because like I can just think of half a dozen things that pop into my mind. Like the Pringles, I think of the little Planters cheese balls with the pop open of the top. Like I can hear the plastic lid being
2: and
0: pulled
2: that
0: off.
2: Whiff.
0: Yes, and you just get that smell.
2: Yeah.
0: Like, so that's just a wonderful story, storytelling. Do you give any recipes in the book?
2: Oh, yeah. There's, I sent 120 to my editor, so we'll see how much come out.
0: Good.
1: Oh, my gosh.
0: When are we going to get our hands on this book?
2: 2027.
0: Okay.
1: All right.
2: Yeah, I'm very excited. I'm really happy. It was very, my opus.
1: Yeah, your opus.
0: I love
1: that. Gosh. Well, you have a wonderful, the cookbooks that you've given us, they're such a good read. Not just the recipe, but I love the stories that you tell. So it's more than just a cookbook.
2: Thank you. That means a lot. I think because I'm a writer, I fell into cooking because it's one of the few things you can write about and make money.
1: Yeah.
2: That people still want to read.
0: Well, and food is universal, right? Like, it's a language that can help tell stories. Like, and we just take it for granted, I think, very often. There is, speaking of food, something else staring at us, and I really, really, really want to try it.
2: When our good folks at Renewing the Countryside decided on the bird-friendly farming theme, I started experimenting and thinking about what could I serve that is also summer-friendly. So this is a rye Sami flatbread that I cooked on the skillet and topped with a pesto made of all the stuff in my garden that the birds eat, so sunflower seeds and all sorts of herbs, and then some burst tomatoes and some charred corn and a little bit of cheese on top.
0: Oh, my God. This is like summer on a plate.
2: Gosh. Yeah, and it can all be made in the skillet or on the grill, so you don't need to heat the house up.
0: Yeah. Oh, God, which I love even more.
2: Yeah.
0: Because I do love to bake bread, and I love rye bread, but this way you can do... you could just fire up the cast iron.
2: Exactly.
0: And the flatbread, you called it Sami flatbread. Is that a Scandinavian flatbread?
2: It is absolutely a Nordic thing. So the Sami are the indigenous people of the Nordic region and a little bit in Russia. And they are reindeer herders, so they're always on the move. Mm. And so this is a generations-old recipe you cook it on open flame, charcoal grill, skillet, oven. It'll cook anywhere.
0: Rock.
2: It'll walk.
0: Rock, not walk.
2: Oh, you could probably do
0: it on a walk.
2: You could do it on a walk, but it is a walking dough because they travel.
0: Yeah.
2: Wow. So I'm pretty happy with it. Absolutely.
1: Yeah.
2: And rye is a really important cover crop for birds, so that kind of played into this as well.
1: Okay.
0: As I drop food on the floor.
1: Oh, my gosh.
2: Do you guys like it? Yeah.
1: Do we like it? Wow.
0: That is really good. It's got the thing I love about rye. I'm going to get a paper towel so I don't forget to clean this up. The thing I love about rye is it gives you that Like there's a deeper flavor than maybe just a regular flour, wheat flour.
2: Yeah.
0: And so it just adds like complexity to the flavor, which adds its own character with all the other things, you know, mingled together, those tomatoes and the charred corn. It's a little sweet.
2: Yeah.
0: I love it.
2: Yeah, yeah.
1: I don't even.
2: And it's colorful.
0: Yeah.
1: Beautiful. Great for summer.
2: Yeah. Great. Yes. I'm glad you guys
0: and where
2: like
0: can
2: it.
0: I get that recipe?
2: You can get that recipe at my website.

0: each day of the fair. Wow. So look up their schedule and you can see who's going to be here and what they're going to feed you. Yeah. And then we also have the vendors. The vendors change daily as well. You can see me at American Swedish Institute. I teach cooking classes there. I also teach online at Festerheim. And sometimes I'm over at Nordic Ware or just... You know, whoever
1: She's
0: wants me, I show up.
1: Follow you on social media, too. Yeah. You're a great follow on Instagram. What's
0: Thank
1: your?
0: You.
1: Is it just Nordic,
0: Nordic Food Geek?
1: Geek?
0: I'm on Instagram and Threads
1: sure.
0: and Blue Sky.
1: Sure. Awesome.
2: Yeah. All yeah. right.
0: Thank you so much, you guys.
1: Well,
0: happy fair.
2: Thank you.
1: Patrice. Oh, sorry.
2: I know. I'm just excited. I didn't know you taught cooking classes at Swedish American Swedish yeah. Institute. That's great. Very cool.
1: Awesome. All right. When we come back here on the adventures of Bradley and Dawn from food, we're going to take a little left turn and talk about some celebrities that we... Oh, gosh. I feel like we haven't talked about Justin Baldoni and Blake Lively in a hot minute, but we're
2: going to. Yeah,
1: all
2: we're
1: right?
2: going to.
1: When we come back right here on My Talk.
3: So what's new?
4: Well, thanks for asking. I've been rewatching this old HBO show.
3: At the fair, you weirdo. At My Talk.
4: Oh, right. Well, as always, new merch for all the shows. You should check out the Blinded by the Item sleep mask. 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That's fun. Jason and Colleen will be out there every weekday except for Labor Day. Same with Bradley and Dawn and BK. And here's something different from last year. 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
1: Live from the Minnesota State Fair, it's the Adventures of Bradley and Dawn on the Chanhassen Dinner Theater stage every State Fair weekday except Labor Day from noon to 3. 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

0: The Adventures of Bradley and Dawn on My Talk 107.1. We are out here live at the Minnesota State Fair, and we're currently in a parade. If you didn't know, we do this every day. The parade is for us, Dawn.
1: Yes, it is.
0: On The Adventures of Bradley and Dawn. Okay, maybe it's not necessarily for us, but we do get to see a parade out here every day just after the 2 o'clock hour kicks off. And there's a reason to celebrate, because we've just had a beautiful first day out here at the fair. We're going to be out here for the run.
1: Yeah.
0: Dawn, we've been trying food.
1: I mean,
0: we've had a really difficult day.
1: Yeah. Right.
0: We have to talk about food. We have to play games like Blinded by the Item. We have to meet and hang out with our listeners. And we have to enjoy this beautiful sunlight. It's really hard. So I think we should just add to the difficulty by talking about some celebrities, which is also terribly difficult.
1: Yes. Okay.
0: Do you want to talk about Justin Baldoni and Blake Lively?
1: Sure. Yeah.
0: So why are they a thing?
1: Well, they're a thing because there was a huge lawsuit. There was a movie called It Ends With Us, and it was based off a book, a really good book by Colleen Hoover. They made it into a movie. Justin Baldoni was the director and wrote the script, or adapted the script, and also his production company made the movie. Another executive producer was the other star, Blake Lively, who they cast, and she ended up not being happy about the production, claiming that she was, well, there were a bunch of claims that she made.
0: Yeah,
1: she,
0: so the huge lawsuit, they battled in court for 2 years, back and forth, didn't actually ever get to a trial. Right 5 minutes before the trial, they settled, and they're still basically battling it out. Now they're battling out who's going to pay whose legal fees. And so far we've learned, and that's the update today, is that Justin Baldoni's got to pay out another $400,000 towards Blake Lively's legal bills. I won't bore you with the long, drawn-out explanation or summary of why. However, she was asking for $8 million, and she got $400,000. I kind of feel like Justin got off pretty easy in this case, don't you think?
1: Absolutely. And from what I understand, is that the end of any battling back and forth over money?
0: I don't know.
1: Yeah.
0: Because I think that there is an opportunity for him to get her to pay.
1: Okay.
0: I don't know for sure, so don't quote me on that. But I would not count your Blake Lively, Justin Baldoni, free eggs just yet.
1: Yes, because the amount of money that he had to pay for involved another lawsuit. It was a countersuit that he brought against her.
0: Well, it was just a suit. He was the first to actually file a lawsuit.
1: Right.
0: Yeah.
1: And for defamation of character. Yes.
0: Yeah.
1: And so the judge said, nah, that's not really valid. So then she had this big lawsuit. That's the one that was the year and a half long thing. And I don't, like, they reached a settlement on that, but I don't know if, since the judge threw out 10 of her counts that all involved him being sexual harassing her on the set, he threw all of those out. And so, and they said that she can't really appeal that as well. So, I don't know if they'll be able to, you know, if she's asking for any fees or if he'll be able to ask for any fees.
0: Again, I don't have the details on that, but what we know is that I think at the end of the day, Justin Baldoni is pretty grateful that he only has to shell out $400,000 versus the $8 million that she was trying to get. The judge basically said, ma'am, no, ma'am, you're not getting $8 million. You came up, and they questioned from a very early standpoint the numbers. But again, we talked a little bit about this during Blinded by the Item, which if you missed that and you want to check it out, it's on our YouTube channel, but it also is part of our podcast that you can download each day. We talked a little bit about the fact that $400,000 to save your reputation, or at least fight against the reputation that she was trying to create of him that was negative, that seems like a small price to pay compared to the millions of dollars that she was actually seeking in damages.
1: Right. The judge was pretty much like, yeah, you didn't really have that many billable hours. There's no way that your lawyer spent that much time on
0: now,
1: this.
0: Now, even though the case has been settled, they've moved on, they figured out who's going to pay for whose legal bills? It's hard. It's hard out here to have words.
1: It's fine.
0: Even though we've gotten through all of that, but wait, there's more. There's another story. This time about what Blake Lively was like on set.
1: Yeah, so this article, which it's from Radar Online, so take that for what you will. But I actually enjoyed the title, that Blake Lively was being accused of being effortlessly rude to people on set.
0: Well, so I can relate to that.
1: That's what the crew thought, that she was effortlessly...
0: If you're going to be good at something, or if you're going to be rude...
1: Yeah, effortlessly.
0: Best to be effortlessly rude.
1: Yeah, so anyone that she thought was beneath her, which would mean the entire crew, that she would just casually, you know, I mean, we saw her in that interview where she was effortlessly rude.
0: Yeah. Don't be rude, and don't mistake me, I'm not suggesting be rude to crew members, because that's just crappy, but she was being effortlessly rude. It's a hard word.
2: Say it five times fast.
1: No, effortlessly, I can't even say it once.
0: We are going to be effortlessly removing ourselves to a break. We'll continue our conversation about celebrities, food, and the State Fair when we return, right here on My Talk.
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2: And you really couldn't ask for better weather for the first day of the Minnesota State Fair. Partly cloudy and 80 this afternoon. We're going to drop to about 58 for an overnight low tomorrow and 84. And a lot of sunshine expected again for tomorrow. This look at your weather brought to you this hour by the Fall Parade of Homes.

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2: I'm going to have to rate this place a one star.
3: Every day we scour the internet for one star reviews. 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Dawn, what is your theme today?
4: Mine is other state fairs.
3: Ooh, other state fairs are not as great state fairs as the Minnesota State Fair.
4: Yes.
3: For my one-star reviews today, I'm doing Minnesota County Fairs.
4: Oh.
3: Because they ain't got nothing on us.
4: Oh, my gosh.
3: But we love our county fairs, too. But these are people who did not care for them. We'll get to them in a moment. First, though, why don't we start with another state fair? Dawn, where do you want to... What state would you like to take us to first?
4: We're going to California, and this is actually a county fair, so I kind of lied.
3: Okay, you stole my topic.
4: Okay. This is the Santa Clara County State Fairgrounds, and Dan had this one-star review. I'm 3 years new to the area, having moved down from the Northwest. I was really looking forward to taking in a local fair, having not been able to the last couple of years. Went 8:15 and arrived about 20 minutes early, thinking that it had opened at 10 a.m. Didn't open until 11 a.m.
3: Whoa.
4: What an experience. Security lined women up in one line and men in another in front of the gate. Wow. I have never seen this done before in America. I even saw small children cry because their dad had to go in the men's line nowhere near his family like the rest of us. This is supposed to be a family event. Unheard of. The fair is very small, and I knew that, but the lack of participation by the community, as witnessed by the incredibly small displays in photography, art, food, and vendors, and everything else you would expect in a fair, made this place worthless. The only thing that was enjoyable was the lack of crowds. Obviously, the locals have been here before and know not to come back.
3: Okay, I do have a question, though, about the Santa Clara County Fair.
4: Sure.
3: Why would they put men and women in separate lines?
4: I think, I don't know, but I'm thinking they put, like, if you have to go through security and they have women checking women, that's more comfortable for women.
3: Because they want to pat down ladies.
4: Yes, and so, like, I don't, you know, I'd much rather have a lady pat me down.
3: It just felt very maniacal, like... Men on the side, well, women on the side.
4: Yeah, he also mentioned some other things I left out that it reminded him of. And I was like, okay.
3: All right. Well, good luck to him. Now let's head to a Minnesota County Fairground. Perhaps someone out here at the Minnesota State Fair has been to one of these county fairgrounds. I will say I've been to far more Wisconsin county fairs in my life just because where my family's from. So I haven't been to these, but... Let's take a tour, starting with the Washington County Fairgrounds. And someone by the name of GL had this one-star review.
5: I arrived at the fair with my family. 15 minutes later, where's my wonderful music bed? Why can't I hear it? Oh, you can hear it?
6: Yeah.
5: I can't.
6: Yeah.
5: I'm sorry, my hearing, it's not so good these days.
6: What?
5: Hi.
4: It's fine.
5: Let me start over. I arrived at the fair with my family. 15 minutes later, after some rain, we were told the fair was closed. You know why? Due to the weather. We were told there was a major power outage in nearby Oakdale. We were told there is no refund unless we could prove, get this, that we were there less than 5 minutes. We were told there's nothing they could do. We were told that's their policy. It took us 15 minutes to get home to Oakdale. You know what? There was no power outage.
4: Whoa. Okay. What happened?
3: Like, we've done these so many times. Weather is not the responsibility of the venue.
4: Yeah, when you're reading a review about something, that's a variable that could happen. Like, don't talk about it.
3: People shutting down venues to keep other people safe is not a reason to give them a one-star review.
4: No.
3: In fact, it makes me go, oh, I'm actually probably more confident that they're, you know, concerned about my safety.
4: Yeah.
3: Because this Yahoo got booted. I also do love the idea, and I was like, I wish I had more time in my life because I would go research. Like, who would tell you, you can only get a refund if you've, you know, it's within 5 minutes? That seems ludicrous.
4: Yeah.
3: Because how would you prove that?
4: Luda. I don't know.
3: I guess your ticket.
4: Yeah. If it was time stamped.
3: Is that like if you walk through and 2 minutes later, oh, I can't go. Oh, I forgot I have an appointment.
4: Yeah.
3: And you're only 2 minutes in and you turn around and go back out and then you can get a refund? That does not add up to me.
4: It doesn't. And I don't believe them.
3: Yeah.
4: That's what I'm saying.
3: Exactly. Well, it's also a 1-star review, so
4: yes,
3: they're lying.
4: Okay, let's go back to California. This is the San Jose County Fair, and Patrick had this 1-star review. What a dump. The city of San Jose is not providing quality spaces for smaller or medium events. Parking in the dirt. But San Jose Fairgrounds, 5 minutes from downtown, where is the redevelopment funds going? More importantly, where is the billion-plus dollars in property tax money going? It's certainly not in the public school system. State scores for San Jose are low or barely passing. Silicon Valley, place of the greatest minds. And education is below average.
3: What? What is Silicon Valley?
4: Well, it's a
3: sounds like
4: San
3: something
4: Jose.
3: Where, you know,
4: this is where
3: rich
4: all
3: ladies
4: the tech
3: go to
4: people
3: get their
4: are.
3: Boot jobs.
4: They're talking about how the school system... What does it have to do with the fair?
3: Yeah, that has nothing to do with the
4: it's
3: fair.
4: It's like they wanted to go off on, like, I don't know, the rich people that live there and how the school system... But why are they picking a fair?
3: Because they don't know where to channel their anger, Dawn, their frustration at all of the real issues that face them in the world. So instead, they go to Google and take it out on the county fair.
4: Of course.
3: Yeah. Which is likely what Al's about to do when he visits the Dakota County Fairgrounds. I don't know if anyone here
4: is
3: from Dakota County. I bet it's a fabulous place, but you know what? And you guys might know Al. If you do, maybe don't tell him we used his review. Somebody knows Al. All right. This is Al's 1-star review. Storage. I hate to post a complaint like this, because all the people working there seem like great folks, but feel the need to inform others. My issue. I dropped a car off for storage that just received a new rebuilt engine, and it ran perfectly when it was dropped off. When I picked up the car, it would only backfire and die. I just couldn't get it to run. After speaking with the guy who installed the engine and reviewing the pictures taken of the engine prior to storage, the engine in the car now has a different engine number. Yeah, the block number now is totally different. The engine now is from 1973, not 1968. Plus, there are other missing or different items that you see on the prior engine picture that are not on this engine now. The engine has a low compression on two of the four cylinders is shot. I believe someone swapped out the engine during storage. What are my next steps?
4: What did he store it at the fair?
3: I don't know. Do they have vehicle storage at the Dakota County Fairgrounds?
4: I don't know.
3: Why would they do that? And why would somebody climb into your box where you're storing this thing, take out an engine and replace it with another engine? That seems a little extreme.
4: It's like a chop shop.
3: Yeah, well, yeah, I feel like there's a bigger issue, not the Dakota County Fairgrounds.
4: Yeah,
3: also,
4: don't know.
3: What are they doing down there?
4: I don't know.
3: Maybe they're just like, we're not doing a state fair.
4: Yeah.
3: So we'll just start.
4: Yeah, well,
3: store
4: maybe
3: people's
4: it's what they do in the
3: vintage cars.
4: Time. Yeah. Maybe. I don't know.
3: I don't know.
4: I say if you got an engine that's 5 years younger, then that's better, isn't it?
3: We're not those people.
4: Okay. Okay.
3: We're not classic car people.
4: No, we're not. Okay, let's go back to California. This is Riverside County Fair, and Ariel has this 1-star review. Hello, I was invited to the fair from my friend, so I came in with...
3: What is this voice?
4: I came in with an adult, like the rules say, but security stopped men saying I can't go in because they thought I was lying. So they kicked me out till I got another adult with me. And so I did. I got my friend's dad to take me in.
3: Okay.
4: But they stopped me again for the pants I was wearing. Mind you, it had plastic chains and somewhere attached to the pants and couldn't be removed.
3: What?
4: They were being so understanding, but I live so far away, I didn't know what to do, to the point I started to cry.
3: Oh.
4: Reminder, I'm a minor, and they were treating me like S as I cried.
3: S. They were treating you like ass?
4: S.
3: Oh, ass. Like poop.
4: Mm-hmm. Okay. As I cried and listened to the security to leave and get new pants.
3: Okay.
4: Me and my friend noticed some of the security laughing at me.
3: Yeah, well.
4: To a minor because I was being yelled at and disrespected.
3: Oh.
4: And so I basically had to rip off the chain of my pants.
3: Okay.
4: That they told me to hide it under somewhere. Not even letting him put it in a safe place. And so I did.
3: What?
4: That time the security ruined my whole fair experience and I couldn't stop being sad. The whole time. I'm sorry to bother, and I never usually report things, but this really upsetted me, and
3: okay.
4: I hope you guys will hire in kind professionals for the fair.
3: I feel terrible right now because that's clearly a child who has been through some stuff.
4: I think she had on some of those big baggy jeans with some chains, but it was plastic chains. And so, like, you can't wear those chains.
3: Yeah, but that was just a lot, and I feel like a parent should have taking care of the situation.
4: Well, maybe your friend's dad took her in.
3: Also,
4: I don't know what's going on.
3: I just feel like that's sketchy.
4: It's weird. And that's why I read it.
3: I'm your friend's dad.
4: Yeah.
3: Okay.
4: I don't know.
3: Which county fair was that again?
4: That was Riverside County.
3: California.
4: Yes.
3: All right. So stay away. I'm concerned.
4: Yes.
3: But I'm glad she's better now.
4: She's okay. I mean,
3: okay.
4: You know, she'll
3: she's
4: probably never go
3: place.
4: Again.
3: Yeah. Okay. Let's do another county fair. This is actually a Minnesota county fair. So far we've been to Washington County, Minnesota, Dakota County, and Anoka County. We have any Anoka County folks who've been to? All right. Okay. Well, maybe you know Ingrid. She was not a fan of the Anoka County Fair and gave it this 1-star review. Well, I feel ripped off. You know, I paid $10 for a fair that was mostly closed. For reference, the Minnesota State Fair is $12, and the whole fair is open at lunchtime. I came specifically so I could have a Pronto Pup for my birthday. I waited 30 minutes for them, checking out what was open, and you know what? They still weren't open. Nope. When my mom complained, she was told... Yeah, I had my mom complain.
4: Okay.
3: She was told that supposedly stuff was supposed to open at 1 p.m. Nowhere online does it say stuff opens at 1. Besides, a lot of the places were still setting up after 1. It's very unorganized, and I am never coming back.
4: Well, I hope she got her Pronto Pup. Just
3: Ingrid.
4: Go look in some other stuff for a while.
3: Ingrid. Why would you even, I don't know when she did this. Maybe it's not when the state fair. I'm assuming the county fairs don't run. They probably run before the state fair, right? Because it's all headed to the state fair.
4: Yeah.
3: So, you know, that was maybe her only option to get a Pronto Pup. I get it. But, like, maybe do some planning. Find out.
4: Well, she said it didn't say anywhere online.
3: But were you just going to, like, run out and then run back?
4: Yeah, were you just going to go get a Pronto Pup on your birthday and then come out?
3: Yeah, I kind of feel like you should just spend the whole day out there.
4: Yeah.
3: I'm sure it's a very nice, I bet they got animals.
4: Yeah.
3: You know?
4: They probably have Halloween decorations because it's Anoka, the world's best place for Halloween or whatever their title is.
3: I'm assuming Anoka's in Anoka County, right?
4: Yeah.
3: Is that how that works?
4: Yeah.
3: Well, sometimes, you know, it's weird. Sometimes there's places that have counties and cities not in it.
4: Mm.
3: I don't know. But
4: and can you give us some examples?
3: Yeah. For example... Everyone knows. No, I don't know. Hennepin. Is Hennepin in Hennepin County?
4: No. I don't know.
3: Thank you.
4: I just heard someone in the audience say no.
3: I'm going to pretend like I knew that.
4: Okay.
3: I don't know that.
4: Okay.
3: Those are your 1-star reviews. If you missed any of those, head over to our podcast and you can listen to that segment every day. We'll do it again tomorrow. But Dawn, now we must return ourselves to the Minnesota State Fair. After this break, we're going to play a game with Stormer, and that game is called...
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10: This is the 5 second rule. It's time to play.
19: Time to play.

0: Great job. That was the best rendition I've heard yet.
1: I felt like we were back in the studio.
0: Timing-wise, but, you know, you'll get there. It's only day one.
1: Day one.
0: And Brittany will be up shortly along with her beautiful Kendall sidekick and Mike, of course, in mere moments. But before we get there, we got to play that game, y'all.
2: Yeah.
1: All right.
2: Play the 5-second rule. Stormer, what do you got for
1: us? This is the game where my talk hosts have 5 seconds to say three things. Let's meet our lovely contestants for the game today. Per usual, give it up for Bradley Traynor.
3: Hello.
1: And our other contestant today, give it up also for Don McClain.
2: Hello.
1: Welcoming contestants, how you feeling at the first day of the great Minnesota get-together? Are you full? Did I feed you good?
0: Yes. You fed us good. I'm feeling a little peckish still, which is a good thing. I don't like to leave, you know, I don't want to feel too full. So I'm feeling good. Don?
1: That's good.
2: I needed to drink more of this water. I drank just this much, and that's, I got to be better.
0: Okay, well, don't worry. Maybe on the bus ride home, you'll drink some more.
1: All right, sounds good. Okay, so, Bradley, you have a 2-1 lead over Don McClain going into the game today. We don't have to talk about those 6 ties. Don't worry about that.
0: Oh, yeah,
1: so, let's see if Bradley can extend his lead today, or let's see if Don can tie the tally up. Are you guys ready to play?
2: Yep.
1: Is our audience ready to play? All right, that's what I'm talking about. All right, which one of you guys wants to go first?
2: I think I went first yesterday,
0: yeah,
2: so
0: I'll
2: you go
0: first today.
1: All right, Bradley,
0: I'm going to look away from the audience so that they don't
1: please don't shout out any answers or anything.
0: Well, you can shout them out. Just make sure I can hear them.
1: Okay. All right, let's see how it is. All right, Bradley, you ready?
0: Yep.
1: Okay, you have 5 seconds to name 3 singers / groups that have released new music in the last 6 months.
0: Madonna, the Jonas Brothers, Carly Simon, and the, I don't know.
2: Is there a fact check on that? I think you just named.
0: I'm pretty sure that Carly Simon did not release new music.
1: The Jonas Brothers, I can't remember.
0: I don't think they did either.
2: Sure Carly Simon didn't.
1: Okay, all right. Well, if that's the case, Bradley, you're getting.
0: But if they did, I'm really good.
1: No points for Bradley today, but
0: damn.
1: Anybody wants
0: you
1: to
0: know, I always
1: Carly
0: have the
1: Simon
0: hardest
1: thing.
0: Time with recall when it comes to proper names.
2: Oh, yeah, yes. I don't, yeah.
1: It's like when we asked you to name 3 Post Malone songs.
0: Yeah, well, that's just ridiculous. Rude. Who could do that?
2: Yeah.
0: Other than a lot of people who are Post Malone fans, anyway.
1: All right, Don, let's see if you can take round number 1. Here is your question. You have 5 seconds to name 3 ways to be nice.
2: Oh,
0: good luck.
2: Smile at people, not pinch them, and give them a kiss.
0: Wait, did you say not smile?
2: No, smile at people,
0: not pinch them. Not pinch. Okay, I got that backwards.
2: So the act of non-pinching. Mm-hmm.
0: That's a thing for sure.
2: Yeah,
0: that's a legitimate
2: thing. Don't you think that was great?
1: I think that's fantastic.
2: Yes!
1: Also giving him a smooch. Is that why the guy at the Spanish Steps gave you a smooch? He was just being nice?
0: She let a strange Spanish... No, Italian man.
2: Yes.
0: Was he
1: the
0: Italian?
1: Spanish Steps in Italy.
2: Yes, he was Italian.
0: Yeah.
2: Italian. He was an Italian man, and he said he wanted just to take a picture with me, but whenever he took said picture, he kissed me.
0: Mm-hmm. And you didn't
2: Well, what
0: pull
2: am
0: away,
2: I supposed to do? I had to tell my boyfriend when I came back. I let
0: was
2: a strange Italian man. No.
0: Did you take a photo with him, or just he took a photo of you?
2: He took a photo with
0: me.
2: I don't have any
0: photo
2: pictures.
0: Of you?
2: What?
0: Like,
2: he was in
0: just
2: it.
0: Like,
2: he was in the photo. He did this, and he's like, come on. And I was like, okay,
0: good.
2: Oh, so
0: good. It was like a move. So he's like, oh, yeah, let's do a selfie.
2: But he wasn't
0: let's do
2: like, I made sure. No, he wasn't really that close. Like, I knew my purse was underneath. Like, I was very secure with my, I didn't want to be robbed.
0: You were robbed of your lips.
2: And then he, but so
0: that
2: he came,
0: bad.
2: He was coming close to me like this. I felt his face coming close. And I turned to go, what is he doing?
0: And then he went,
2: I
0: wish
2: okay.
0: we had that on camera. All right.
1: It would have been great. All right, so Don, you have the lead after 1
0: Good job.
1: Round.
0: Good job.
1: And let's go to the next round. Bradley, here is your next question for the 5-second rule. You have 5 seconds to name 3 The Weeknd songs.
0: Are you kidding me?
1: I'm not kidding.
0: Monday, Tuesday, Wednesday. Well, I guess the weekend. No, sorry. Let me change my answer.
2: Saturday, Sunday, and Sunday night.
1: I know one of his most popular songs also kind of has to do with Blinded by the Item. Ooh, I'm blinded by the lights.
2: This is hard.
0: Song, I'm sorry, I just am never going to get song titles.
2: Me either.
0: I mean, unless it's ABBA or
1: Madonna.
0: I could probably muster up some Madonna ones, yeah.
1: You figure it out.
0: All right.
1: Okay, so Dawn, you can take an unprecedented 2-point lead here in the game if you get this question right. Here it is. You have 5 seconds to name 3 items needed for a road trip.
2: Oh, a car, snacks, and gas for your car.
1: I think that's a ding if I've ever heard it, which means she's got a 2-point lead.
0: These are real hard questions you're getting today. I did think you missed the obvious answer.
2: What?
0: Road.
1: Yeah.
0: You do need a road.
2: Yeah. I mean, sure. I can go off-road.
0: Otherwise, it's not a road trip.
2: I can go off-road.
0: That's true.
1: Oh, where we're going, we don't need roads.
2: That's right.
1: Okay. All right, you guys ready for the next round?
0: Yep.
1: Okay, Bradley, let's see what kind of song titles you've got to come up with next.
2: No, that's not fair, honestly.
1: Bradley, you have 5 seconds to name 3 retailers that are no longer in business.
0: Oh, easy. Montgomery Ward, Zales, JCPenney, they probably are. Schlicks.
2: Schlicks?
0: What? Schlicks. Don't you remember
2: that?
0: Schlicks?
1: I don't know what. What?
0: Yeah, like back in the
2: 70s. This guy does.
1: I have a buddy with the last name Schlick.
2: Yeah, so you did it. Good job.
1: Okay, all right, I'll give you a ding. But you said JCPenney?
2: No, but that was didn't count.
1: Okay.
0: No, that was my
2: throwaway one. But
0: what else
2: did
0: I say? Montgomery Ward, Zales. Wait, is Zales still around though?
2: It is. Oh.
1: Huh?
0: Okay.
2: Oh shoot.
1: What?
0: You know what it is that I was thinking of? Zare. That's no longer around. But anyway, you can take my point away. I don't care. It's fine.
1: Well, either way, Don, we got one more question, and we got about 30 seconds left for you.
0: God,
1: you
0: have
1: 5 seconds
0: to
1: name 3 things found in an aquarium.
0: Oh,
2: okay. Fish, little coral, and water.
1: And that means Don McClain is your winner today on this edition of the 5-Second Rule.
2: Oh, my gosh. Thank you for those easy questions.
1: You're welcome.
2: And thanks to everybody who has come to visit us out at the Minnesota State Fair.
0: We are going to be out here all week, not this weekend though, so we'll see you tomorrow, and then we won't see you this weekend, but we do have shows on the air this Saturday. I believe we've got Jason and Holly.
2: Yep. And we're gone.
0: And we're gone. Bye. Really bye.
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12: Right now, your My Talk traffic. All eastbound lanes at 394 are closed between Highway 100 in Golden Valley and 12th Street north of Minneapolis. The entrance ramps from Penn and Cedar Lake Road are completely blocked. And traffic is currently slow on 494 between Edina and the airport. Thank you, construction. Finally, there is active bridge repair at Anoka County Road 10, Moundsview Boulevard, disrupting and rerouting traffic on Highway 65 in Spring Lake Park.
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13: 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Once an hour, we update my talkers on news and notes from the world of pop culture and entertainment.
15: Is there anything interesting?
16: Well, unfortunately, another day, another passing. This time, Peter Cullen has passed away. He is the longtime and iconic voice behind Optimus Prime in the Transformers universe. He died at the age of 85, his agent confirmed yesterday. He also was in a bunch of other projects as well. In addition to that, he voiced characters for Winnie the Pooh and many, many more. He was surrounded by his loving family and held the hearts of many friends and countless fans worldwide, his family said in a statement. Furious has been renewed for season two over at Hulu. If you haven't seen it, this is the latest Emma Rossum project. She had it's a breakout hit for Hulu. The viewership numbers have been growing week after week. The finale for this 8-episode season one is going to be airing on the 31st, so coming up here in a few days on Monday, and it is now official. It's been renewed for that second season. And then finally, Toy Story 5 has set its streaming release date after making over $1 billion at the box office. If you want to check it out on Disney Plus, the premiere date for it will be in a month here. September 23rd is when you can see Toy Story 5 from the comfort of your own home. That's a look at your My Talk Dirt Alert for this hour. For more entertainment news, you can download the My Talk app or you can go to mytalk1071.com.
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13: 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My Talk 1071. 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
18: Are you ready?

0: Oh my God, guys, calm down. Seriously, you're obsessed with us.
1: Stop.
0: Did I threaten them all before we turned our mics on?
2: Yeah. Why are you so obsessed with me?
0: Thank you. Welcome, 2026 Minnesota State Fair BK Show, year three. Mm-hmm. I'm shocked.
3: You're doing great. Keep talking so I can eat this pie.
0: We got a lot of pie sent to us. It's actually insane.
3: It's from the Hamlin Dining Hall. Here's the deal. There's lemon meringue, mixed berry.
4: There was lemon meringue.
0: There was lemon meringue.
3: Sorry. Yeah, Brittany, Kendall. I ate all that.
0: You guys, a good lemon meringue will change your life, and I feel strongly, and a bad one is not that bad. I'm falling.
4: You okay?
3: The chaos ensues at the BK Show when it comes to the Minnesota State Fair. It's year three, and it hasn't gotten any better. She's been sober for 16 years, everybody. You wouldn't know it. But no, these are so good. The other thing they brought over from the Hamlin Dining Hall, the mini donut shake-up with ginkgo coffee. So it's from the St. Paul-based ginkgo coffee. It's got caffeine, espresso,
0: it's got caffeine,
3: cinnamon sugar,
4: everything.
3: Nice foamy texture. What do you guys think?
4: The caffeine really plays well off of the rest of it. Yeah, I'm a big fan of the caffeine.
3: Thanks, guys.
0: I love that that's a feature.
3: I don't know.
0: This coffee has caffeine.
3: It could be decaf.
0: I can't really make fun. I almost fell off a chair.
3: The Hamlin Dining Hall is run by a bunch of Scandinavian people. Like, they could have caf. Like, they could do decaf. I don't know.
0: That's true.
3: I don't know their life.
0: Have you ever accidentally been drinking decaf and gone, you lied to me?
3: I've never done that.
0: Oh.
3: I would just jump out
0: the girl who almost fell off a chair, that's this one here. Mm-hmm. I have had that happen to me a couple times. Usually in meetings under churches, you know, like where we all say that we're not going to tell that we're here kind of vibe. But I've had that happen many a times.
3: God, this is so good. And our shirts.
0: These are our shirts this year, guys.
3: Okay, Brittany is modeling for the folks. It is a camo 100% cotton blend. We love a 100% cotton blend. It's tree forward.
0: It's got caffeine.
3: It's tree forward instead of leaf forward.
0: It's very tree forward.
3: With a hot pink, I love that journey for you.
0: Priscilla's modeling it as well. Priscilla, my BFF.
3: She loves
0: that journey. It is the most passive-aggressive Minnesota saying that we want you to use out here. If somebody says they want to do something that you have no interest, like your friend's like, I'm going to do a triathlon, you go, I love that journey for you. And then you walk away.
3: They're like, I want to go eat the hummus. I love that journey for you.
0: Is that attack on me?
3: Yep.
0: Are you coming for me?
3: Yep.
0: The hummus here is really good.
3: It is really good, but like, I'm not here for that.
0: What are you here for? What,
3: the pickle
0: what
3: pizza, I already got it.
0: What?
3: I already got it. What? Without you.
0: You already got the pickle pizza?
3: Yeah, it was a 10-minute wait. It was worth it.
0: It's okay. You said you're going to do it twice.
3: Oh, I'll do it every day if you want me to.
0: Mm.
3: Now that I know it only takes 10 minutes.
0: Mm.
3: I learned the Zara Larsson dance while in the pickle pizza line because my co-host here, Brittany Hagen, always has these grand ideas that we're going to do these TikTok dance challenges. And
0: yeah,
3: because
0: I'm
3: young.
0: I'm Gen Z. Don't look at my face. But everything else, Gen Z.
5: I believe that you believe that you're Gen Z.
0: I am Gen Z. Thank you.
3: Not. She's 40, in case anyone's wondering.
0: Whoa,
3: she's
0: that 40. Was an attack. We don't need to bring truth into this.
3: Facts are not attacks. They're just facts.
0: So you got the pickle pizza. And yeah, so we're going to do a Zara Larsson dance at some point here.
3: I nailed it. I feel like I nailed it.
0: It's fun because you're always reluctant when I have like a good idea. We got Midnight Sun in the background. Priscilla's going hard.
3: Thank you.
0: You're always reluctant to my ideas, but it's so funny. The minute she starts, she busts out at me and is like, I think I've learned the dance. And it's like, that's the power of a group activity.
3: That's the power of telling a Capricorn that she doesn't have to do something. It's okay. If you want to just do it like half beep, it's fine. And I'm like, what do you mean? I don't even know what that means.
0: I was like, you don't have to be good at it. And then she comes out, hits every mark. And I'm going 5, 6, 7, 8.
3: I am an eldest daughter Minnesota Capricorn. I have to do everything hard. Oh. Everything. There is no in between.
0: That's the way you attack that pie?
3: Yes.
0: And we appreciate that.
3: I'm wearing stretchy pants. I don't know about you, but
0: okay, everybody has to go around and say that's one thing they want to accomplish eating at the state fair this year.
3: That, honest to God, this is really good. This
0: the lemon pie from
3: Hamlin.
0: Hamlin.
3: Mm-hmm. It's amazing. Yes, this is really, really good. If you like a lemon meringue, I love the pickle pizza. Every year I get some poutine.
0: Whoa, that's too TMI, girl.
3: But honestly, you know that the thing I want the most is the wine. So
0: Shoot. And now you're not
3: Someone
0: pregnant.
3: Said yes.
0: Yeah.
3: That's right. Thanks, Michelle. But yeah, I'm not pregnant.
0: So last year, fun fact about last year, Kendall was trying to hide a pregnancy from me.
3: I was miserable.
0: And I literally would make videos behind the building going, I know you're pregnant. I saw you just avoid eating that. I'll send this to you when you're ready to tell me. And so when she finally told me, I hung up on her and sent her like five videos. And I'd be like pulling Mike aside. I was like, listen, I'm either right or I'm really wrong and we can never acknowledge it.
4: Never
0: like,
4: speak of it again. We'll never bring it up.
0: You never want to accuse somebody wrongly of being pregnant.
3: No, no. Especially me. It's like, no.
0: So that was last year's journey. Anytime, it's so funny because anytime anything would be like cooked in alcohol, she'd be like, I'm just feeling full. Which fun fact or about Kendall like, has never happened.
3: Or I'd be like, Brittany, you know that there's alcohol in that? And she'd be like, Kendall. It's okay.
0: It's okay. Like, hey, cook it out. I've been sober for a long time. Like, it's not like I'm the Hulk. Like, I'll flip this table if I smell alcohol. And she'd be, like, telling me, like, hey, we shouldn't have that because there's alcohol. I was like, mind your business. It's the only alcohol I get. I'm not an alcoholic because I don't like alcohol.
1: It's because I'm so good at it.
0: I'm really good at it.
3: God, it was awful. So if you met me last year, I'm sorry.
0: Yeah, I am too. That was not her best version. Oh, honestly, this isn't even that great either. No. So... It's by fine. Next year, she's going to be...
3: 10 out of 10.
0: You're going to love it.
3: It's fine. Everything's fine. No, I'd be like, people would come up and we'd do our meet and greet and I'd be like, oh no, I'm going to throw up. I'm going to throw up. And somebody'd be like, hi, can I take a photo? Yes, I'd love to. It was great. It was fun. It was casual. I sweat on a lot of people.
0: Yeah. I think we're going to like this version of you better. I think you're going to like the state fair better than last year.
3: Yeah, I'll be on wine slushies. Everyone will like me better.
0: Should we go on the zipper? It's my favorite ride.
6: Are you high?
0: No. Yes, but that has nothing to do with this. But no, it's like a coffin-shaped L, and the way that it has, it pivots on like three axes, like axes, and you never know what way is up. It's really fun, and it doesn't make you feel sick.
3: Cool. Mike, I question.
4: Yeah.
3: Brittany, just scoot over.
0: Yeah. It's fine. I'm sure there's nothing about me.
3: Does she know that she intro'd this ride as coffin-sized?
4: Coffin-sized.
3: Like,
4: yeah,
3: that was like, sure.
0: It's a coffin-shaped.
4: They took out the middleman.
0: I said coffin-shaped.
4: You just get into the coffin first, and then you don't have to worry about what might happen next.
0: It's bigger than most coffins.
3: Cool. I hope you have your trust and estate plan done. Thank you, Helmuth & Johnson.
0: Thank you, Helmuth & Johnson.
3: Uh-huh.
4: What are you looking forward to, Brittany? What's the one thing you need to have?
0: There's like this ubi pie thing I really want to try.
3: Is it healthy?
0: No, it's not healthy. It just like, you know, ubi's that like purpley root veggie.
3: Oh, yeah.
0: And then there's also, I know Dino's Euros has Dubai like chocolate like whoopie pies. Is that a
4: Dubai whoopie pie at Dino's? Yep, looking at it.
0: Yeah,
4: right now.
0: That looks bomb because I love pistachio. So I think those are the two I want to hit up bad.
3: Okay. Mike?
4: I'm definitely going to, at some point, I believe it's Midtown Global Market. I'm finding it here. Here you go, the Jamaican Jerk Chicken Loaded Fries from Midtown Global Market.
0: Looks
4: phenomenal. So definitely getting those. But no, I already have I've got a list of all the different things we need to get. So we're
0: good. Oh my God, you have a literal list.
4: Yeah, fresh French fries, fried pickles, pickle pizza, jerk fries, dairy building ice cream, and six beers. That's literally on the list.
3: Six beers?
4: It's
0: a checklist. French fries on there. Like, as if that's like fresh you're going to forget to just grab it on the way out.
4: No, you have to put it on the list so you can checkmark it.
3: I'm curious. Six beers, is that a flavor or do you just want six beers?
4: Six is the number of beers that this is my wife and I made this list and this is our plan for next Saturday.
3: You each get six?
4: No. Yeah, each gets six.
3: Okay, cool.
4: Yeah, yeah. We've got a ride.
3: Are you going to like do a countdown?
4: Yeah.
3: Okay.
0: He says,
3: three guys.
0: Instead of six beers, you just write alcohol. I want alcohol in my body.
4: Streamline it.
3: The fact that it's like, we get six.
0: What a nerd.
3: Loser.
4: Does it surprise you?
0: Is there caffeine in this? Sorry, now I'm making fun of both of you and I'm about to be attacked.
3: I'm going to have like three wine slushies just walking to our booth. Like, what do you mean you're going to have some spears?
0: Six beers.
3: Everybody likes
0: financially. They can probably only, like, everybody can only afford six beers at the state fair.
3: Not if you spread that dollar.
0: What does that mean?
3: I don't know.
0: That's not a
3: thing. Just get more dollars.
4: Spread that dollar.
0: Okay, cool. Stocks, bonds, spread the dollar. Like, what the hell?
1: Spread her open.
0: Okay, well, we're so pumped for you guys to be out here with us. Our first broadcast of 2026 at the State Fair. When we get back, of course, we got to talk about the Callaway Golf commercial, the push heard around the world here on the Brittany and Kendall Show. Woo!
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0: Minnesota State Fair. How y'all doing?
1: Yeah!
0: Okay, that was, like, I need a little bit more than that. Just a little bit more. Just a little bit more.
2: Is it a good sign when your mic is, like, really wet? Like, really wet.
0: What'd you do to
2: it? I don't know. I think I put it on something wet.
0: It's fine. Okay, we got to talk about Callaway Golf.
2: Yes, please. Okay, so Callaway Golf. I don't know if you guys saw the ad. They had this ad with this driver. I know everyone's giving thumbs down. Boo. They have this ad with this. They're at a driving range, and there's this golf bag with a Callaway driver. And this woman in a little golf outfit goes to touch it. And this guy runs at her and just shoves her to the ground. Mm-hmm. It was like, don't touch my Callaway. The vibes were off. The vibes were weird.
0: Yeah.
2: I was like, how did I end up here, Callaway?
0: Yeah, they said the same thing. They said, how did we end up here?
2: So they have been getting a lot of backlash. They're like, hey, you know, let's not normalize the number one way that women from age 35 to 45 end. Like, let's not maybe say, like, to push women or just in general.
0: Mm-hmm.
2: I go, this is a weird ad. It makes you wonder who was in the room.
0: Always.
2: Because, like, I think it wouldn't take much to be like, no, that's a funny idea, intern Jake. But, like, maybe never.
0: Never. And leave.
1: You can leave now.
2: And you can leave now.
0: Like, what?
2: Hey, that's not the vibe.
0: It's so wild. This was a partnership with Good Good. And both, as soon as it happened, the backlash was pretty swift. Dick's Sporting Goods dropped Callaway. That's massive.
2: That's crazy.
0: Was it Golf Galaxy was the other major sports retailer that dropped them, I believe. It's insane. Like, everybody, thank you. Everybody's dropping it left and right. And Callaway put out this big statement. They're like, we'll be investing $1 million in prevention of women and domestic violence. And everyone's like, shut up. What do you mean? Your top level executives and whoever approved that all said that's fine, and now you're like, well, no, it was just this one. It was intern Jake.
2: It was intern Jake.
0: What? Like, what?
2: We gave him a shot and a budget. It's just like, I don't get it. Because, like, who is that for?
0: I don't know.
2: Like, which guy is like, yeah, I choose that over a random woman. Also, like, it makes me feel like your golf clubs, if we're, like, ignoring the fact, the assault.
0: I
2: also go, are your golf clubs that, like, cheap that they're going to fall apart if somebody, like, touches them? Like, what are we saying here?
0: As a product point of view.
2: Yeah, like a

0: me was like, okay, like, you should be able to swing that. They know I've seen many a man golf.
1: And it wasn't,
0: you should be able to hit the ground pretty hard with it.
1: It wasn't some random actor they got to do it to. No. The guy who did it was the Good Golf co-founder, Garrett Clark. It's the founder, the CEO of Good Good Golf, is the one who in the commercial is shoving a woman over.
0: Maybe that was like his thing he's always wanted to do, and he just built this all around that.
1: Yeah.
0: He's like, I've always wanted to full force push an adult human to the ground.
2: Well, now he made a statement too, like separately, and said, I sincerely apologize. Like, but I don't support any of this. I'm like, yeah. But
0: you
2: did
0: mean?
2: It.
0: What do you mean? It's not like it was like, this was 40 years ago when things were different.
2: No.
0: This was like last week you filmed this, bro. Like, what are you trying to say? Like, I'm just so sick of the let's walk it back.
2: Mm-hmm.
0: I want you to stand in your truth. We love pushing women. Like, at that point, just stand in your truth, because you're like, there's nothing else you can say except reality is we made a mistake. This was stupid. Wow. We're idiots. Period. Dot.
2: The PGA Tour is still, as of right now, I think they're still in business with Good Good just because they have the Good Good Championship coming up in November. I don't know how long that's going to last.
1: No.
2: Golf Galaxy, Dick's, and the PGA Tour Superstore all pulled them from the shelves. And, I mean, the bump, the conversation around women's golf in general has really picked up since this. The only good thing you can get out of it is that women are like, oh, hey, Callaway, because half of us who golf, I don't know who Good Good is. Like, I golf.
0: Yeah.
2: Who are you?
0: Yeah.
2: Half of the women golfing are going, hey, we golf too. What is this misogynistic crap that you're putting out there?
0: Yeah. Like, who knew? Like, she could grab that and, you know.
2: She could probably drive it farther than you.
0: It's like, what? That was probably her. What she was going to... I don't know. It's just so dumb.
2: It's so dumb. It's like, the whole thing's dumb.
0: It made, when I saw it, I actually, since, hey, guys, I don't want to tell on myself, but I've brought AI articles up to our show a couple times. So I had to go, this has got to be AI. Like, I first thought, I went...
2: You casually threw over that so quickly. Brittany likes to be like, you guys, the craziest thing happened. There was a panda, and it escaped to
0: heaven
2: and
0: twice.
2: It was walking...
0: Twice, guys.
2: Down the street.
0: I'm 4 years old, and it's only happened twice. It happened to you once with that wolf video, and you know it.
2: You know it. Well, it was the paw prints that turned into human footprints that really gave it away.
0: It was you. Anyway, I just have 50% more times it happened to me. That's not that many more times.
2: The point being that sometimes Brittany brings a story, and we are on air like we are right now, and we go,
0: "That's AI,
2: Brittany,
0: bro.
2: This isn't a That's real. AI. This didn't happen."
0: I've also fallen for a lot of scams on email. It's fine.
2: Oh, my God.
0: So when I first saw this video, I thought, Brittany, before you send this to Mike and Kendall, you better check yourself before you wreck yourself.
2: Mm-hmm.
0: And when I kept looking into it, I'm like, this is real?
2: Oh, yeah.
0: And I wonder how long it ran for.
2: And you and I, you and I talked about it like the day it happened. I think I follow Callaway. So yeah. I was like, is this on, to your point, I was Brittany on Instagram. And I'm like, is this actually an ad I'm watching right now?
1: And it's not like you could be confused by anything.
2: No.
1: Or anything. Like, it wasn't even funny. Like, it wasn't even, like, I don't understand the point of it at all. Like, there's no excuse of like, oh, it was bad judgment, you guys didn't get the joke. There was no joke to get.
2: No.
0: It's either
2: stupid.
0: your clubs are so flimsy that a person grabbing it could break it, or you're like, wow, we love promoting pushing women. There's only two routes here.
2: Yeah.
0: So where are we going, Callaway?
2: There's no in between.
0: Is this the kind of thing that you'd go, I don't want to buy Callaway because of this?
2: Yeah.
0: Because there are things that happen, and I'm just being so honest. Yeah. There's sometimes things that happen where you go,
2: yeah, whatever, yeah.
0: Yeah, whatever. But I do truly believe, I mean, I'm not buying golf clubs anytime soon, mm-hmm. but if I was, I would go, I'm
2: or
0: not
2: apparel or shoes or balls specifically. That's, you know, a big thing too. I think that there's so many, like I said, the good thing that's come out of this is the only good thing is that so many women are going, easily sharing online, hey, support this store. You've probably never heard of this really small golf brand. Support them. They do this, or they're owned by women, or they're owned by so-and-so. So at least, like, there's bringing light to that, but yeah, they idiots. Just a bunch of idiots.
0: Just a bunch of fools.
2: I really want to play this piece for you guys.
0: This piece. This piece. David was this song.
2: Okay. So Starbucks put out their pumpkin spice latte ad, and it's starring Martha Stewart. And the guy in it is one of the main characters from that college hockey show everyone was obsessed with. Heated Rivalry, the other one that I can't think of. Off Campus.
0: Yeah. I forgot they had hockey in that.
2: I know. Listen to this clip. It's so funny. Woody, will you play it?
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7: Pumpkin spice latte is back.
2: This is the wrong one. It's funny.
8: Oh, pumpkin spice latte? The drink that makes us all a little more basic?
2: She's the worst.
9: Pumpkin spice latte for Martha?
8: It smells like my house in the fall. It's perfect.
0: She's a monster. Yeah.
2: There's one. It was just at the very end when you were yelling at me. There's a shorter one. I'm sorry. But
0: you're
2: basically
0: okay.
2: Martha Stewart goes, oh, it smells like my house in the fall. And then the really hot guy from off campus is like, ooh, you would order it hot. And she goes, am I supposed to know him? So it's this like Martha
0: shady.
2: Shape. But the best part is she goes online afterwards and everybody's like commenting on this video. They're like, oh, we love Martha Stewart. She's so funny. Yada, yada, yada, yada. And then Martha goes, oh, that boy in the video is much cuter than the stand-in they had. Am I supposed to know him too? I'm like, she doesn't know.
0: She doesn't even go here.
2: She doesn't know who this guy is.
0: I love, I don't know her moment. It's very Martha Stewart. It's
2: very
0: perfection. When we get back, guess what? We have more food recommendations because I believe Stephanie March is here. The one and only when we get back on the BK show. But before that, Woody, what's going on these dang roads?
10: I'll tell you what's going on the roads. I'm playing the wrong clips. I'll get you that Martha Stewart clip if we are to play it again, because it was actually pretty funny. Right now, heavy delays on Snelling and Larpenteur and Como, which, of course, you can expect all weekend while you are traveling to the Minnesota State Fair, so plan for a ride. In Richfield, traffic is stop and go on 494 both directions between Penn and Cedar, and on 35 south from 494. Things are looking like they're at a standstill.
11: Hey, it's Kendall. I'm so glad to be back on the air just in time for the State Fair. 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
0: Hey, what's up? It's me, Brittany, live from the Minnesota State Fair. I got to tell you about Dr. Tureen. Yes. 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I started going to her when I was 30, and I swear I'm still 30 if you ask me. 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
10: Your 5 Eyewitness News, Twin Cities weather from Bradshaw and Bryant, Minnesota's personal injury attorney. Enjoy the sunshine. We've got an overcast weekend ahead of us. 80 and cloudy tomorrow, 76 and a chance of rain Saturday. Maybe a little bit of rain Sunday, high of 78. Tonight, temps drop into the 60s before midnight. It is 82 now here at My Talk.
0: Welcome back to the... Yeah, I have to turn my mic on, Phil. Welcome back to the BK Show, My Talk 107.1, where it's not what you know, it's who you know, and we know the best people. Stephanie March knows all things food. And of course, her ride or die, Jake.
19: Hey there.
2: That's my giant baby.
0: Yeah.
2: Also, I was like, she always introduced him as giant baby.
19: Because so
2: he's a giant, but he's my baby.
0: But he's my baby.
2: He's my baby.
0: My 4-year-old goes, don't worry, Mom. I'll let you call me baby when I'm a mommy. I was like, she knows how needy I am. I was like, thank you.
2: Thank you. That's a gift.
0: Thanks.
2: That's a gift.
0: Okay, so you've been making the rounds already.
2: We have. We've been eating around town. And we've kind of hit, how many did you say we hit?
19: I think we're a little past 30 right now. I think we're at 31.
2: Yeah, 31 new foods so far today.
0: 31. You guys, they have done the work. 31 new foods.
2: Yeah, we did. Boots on the ground. And we've hit most segments of the fair. So we've done the West End. Mm-hmm. We hit over into, like, you know, what we call the barns, you know, where the Coliseum is. And we did over by the giant slide in the food building.
20: Yes.
2: And hung out and had a bunch of beers. And then all the stuff.
20: Would you say that, because, Smarchy, you've been doing this for so long.
2: Yeah.
20: You were the food editor for how many years?
2: Well, for like 18 years, I was the food editor at Minneapolis St. Paul Magazine. And we did this for 15 years, where on day one, we ran around and ate every single new food and then did the Get It, Skip It, Your Call guide, which is great. And the pass the torch and let the kids do it because Mama's tired.
20: Mama's tired.
0: But not too tired because you're still kind of doing it.
2: And I'm like here at 31 foods going, and anyway.
20: Well, I'm curious, how do you think this year's new foods lineup stacks up against years past?
2: I would say that I kind of have the vibe that there's some really fun themes. There's a lot of ube out there, you guys,
0: yes.
2: which is, you know, a lot of elote as well. And I think we have run into like meat and cheese from around the world is how we think of it. There's like meat and cheese in a lumpia, meat and cheese in a dumpling, meat and cheese in a popper, like all sorts of that.
19: The equation of meat and cheese. It's here. It's at the fair.
0: I got to know, guys, because ube is one of those things that I can't get enough of.
2: The purpley.
0: Yes.
2: So the best one we've had so far, I think, is the one at the Saturday Dumpling Co. in the food building.
0: Okay.
2: They have ube cheesecake wontons.
0: Oh, whoa.
2: And those do not suck. Those are very delicious.
0: Because I saw that Tipsy Pie made one as well.
2: There's just like a Sunday situation.
0: Okay.
2: And so like for me, that's like too far. Like I want to go a little bit of like salty also with like savory with the wonton wrapper.
0: Yeah. And
2: then the ube balances that out, right? Is that how you felt?
19: Yeah. No. And like the little Biscoff crumble on the wontons. Real
0: nice.
19: Oh,
0: hell
19: good
0: yeah.
19: There.
0: Hell yeah, Jake.
20: Hey, I want to ask you guys about that too, because I feel like the cool thing about Saturday Dumpling Cup, they're not easy to always get anywhere. And you can get them at the food building here in the fair.
2: And the things that they're doing here that you can't get anywhere.
16: else anyway.
20: Because she was just like a cult thing that popped up. When was it, like 2020?
16: They did it. The Peter and Linda are the team, the duo behind it. And they were doing it out of their house. They were doing internet dumplings for their friends.
20: Yeah.
16: And then the people would have to drive to their house and they'd pick it up in the garage. And then they started doing it out of a, you know, like a commercial kitchen. Yeah. And so you would literally get pick up on like a Wednesday so you could have them on Saturday. And now they have a couple locations, which is good. They're out in Malcolm Yards.
20: Okay.
16: And they've got a couple at South Minneapolis. But I mean, I know. And they're opening a new restaurant, you guys, coming up that we'll talk about another time.
20: Oh, my God.
21: Okay, so
20: that's a plus for you.
16: Yeah.
21: And then you also said another hot one right now is... Oh, you got what were the other food trend that you noticed?
16: Meat and cheese.
21: Meat and cheese. But no, there's another...
16: Well, there's corn elote.
21: Yeah, elote. Tell me your best elote
16: vibe.
21: Yeah,
16: what's your best elote?
19: Our little crackling corn ribs at the Blue Barn this morning. Like,
21: one of our
19: first foods. And, like, really solid, really concise, not too salty, not too, like... It's not overbearing.
21: Yeah. I love that.
16: And so it was really, like, it's corn on top of chicharrón, which are those little crispy pork rinds.
21: Of course they are.
16: I mean, why wouldn't you need more cheech? More cheech.
21: I would say more cheech.
16: Put that on a whole t-shirt.
21: It's almost like a restaurant that's just cheech.
16: Cheech. That's more cheech. Bucket of cheech.
21: Most cheech.
20: Yeah. Sometimes you walk around parts of the fair and it smells just like that.
16: It does smell like cheech. It does. Whoa, it's fine. Actually up over there by the Elf Cosmetics line, if you guys saw
20: let
16: that.
20: Let me tell you. Yeah. People walk by. That's okay. All right. You have a bin.
16: All right, so here's the thing.
20: Trough.
16: So Jake and I have a couple hacks that we wanted to let you guys know. First of all, there is some large format dining happening at the fair, which is that's another trend we found. So we decided to bring you guys. We went up to Jive Turkey, which is a new vendor just a little bit north of us, and you can get what amounts to an entire turkey leg, yo. I don't know if you guys can see this.
21: I'm picking it up here.
16: It's like a Thanksgiving dinner stuffed turkey leg, yo. This is a turkey leg. There's yams. There's stuffing. Is there gravy on there?
19: There's gravy.
21: Oh, there's gravy on this bad boy.
16: There's gravy. That was $35, yo.
20: What?
21: That's 35?
16: But, like, how heavy is that?
21: No, like, that's a good 35.
16: Yeah.
21: Like,
19: that's a family of four.
16: That's a family of four.
20: Do you take Venmo?
16: Yeah. No, everyone does, basically. But, okay, so this is, like, a big thing, right? But compare this amount of food, a lot of money, good food. We also went and did the Aussie battered potatoes, the brisket battered potatoes. And those were $22 for some potato skins with, like, the teeniest bit of brisket on top. And that, to me, was like, no. You know, $22 for, like, that amount of potato. And,
21: yeah.
16: Like, it didn't really hit it.
21: Mm-hmm.
16: But so far, our best, like, value is going to be at Afro Deli in the food building.
21: Okay, yep.
16: And they have what's called the Piri Piri Chicken Bowl. And so it was, like, little bits of fried chicken, samosas that are filled with beef, and then plantains with this really bright, yummy, spicy sauce for $15.
21: You're kind of getting such a variety with these, like, big old bins because you get a little of everything. Like, every bite is here.
16: Yes, yes. Okay, now I'm going to give you our biggest. So today, I don't know if you guys have noticed. If you guys have noticed, the lines have been crazy.
21: Yeah.
16: Like so many big lines. So we're waiting in the apple fry line. We couldn't do it. We couldn't wait. So here's our hack now.
21: Okay.
16: If you have the means, if you have money, and you can
20: cash.
16: Feel like you can burn.
20: Yeah.
16: We just went to the front of the line, and there were two girls standing there, like, going through their wallet. And we were just like, so here's the deal. If I buy your food, can I just butt in line with you, and, like, I'll buy your food and, like, put my order on your order? And they were like,
21: So I think everybody wins.
16: I mean, they don't have
21: As
16: to wait.
21: Somebody who's been a 20-year-old who has more time than money, I love that.
16: I saved her $15. We saved an entire 40 minutes in line, and then we ate three of them, and then we walked back down the line, and we handed it off to somebody else who took it and got out of
21: line. I will say, State Fair in Vegas, cash is king, too.
16: Yes.
21: Like, if you have a $20 and you just say, order me that, like, that's also hot.
16: Yeah.
21: If I was dating somebody and they just gave a 20-year-old they'll get it
16: just,
21: for us.
16: Yeah,
21: I was
16: just
21: like,
16: go get that for you.
21: Marry me?
16: Yes.
20: Please?
16: Yes. Maybe this is a good dating technique, too.
21: Hey.
16: Like, throw a little cash, say, hey, I'd like to buy your food if you also then buy my food. Like, if you just do this solid.
20: Also, what I'm just hearing is that if you just follow the two of you, Smarch and Jake, through the fair, they'll just give you their
16: food. No, we literally have been giving we take two bites and then we give it away.
20: Because, like, how else would you do it?
16: I know. Well,
20: okay, but what are apple fries? I don't know what this is. What's
16: the apple fries, you guys, are just down there, and it is literally, like, chunks of apple that they dust with cinnamon and sugar. They dump them in the fryer so they get, like, crispy. They're not bad. Battered, but they're kind of a little bit
21: crispy, like a little bit crunchy.
16: A little
21: to
16: caramel
21: it.
16: Sauce. Literally 45 seconds in the fryer. This is a genius move. The line is like blocks long.
20: Is it the new donut?
16: It kind of is the new donut right now.
21: Because I heard, too, the new donut. I mean, our donut
20: donuts?
21: Has Poochie. Yeah, has
16: They've
21: two.
16: They've got two spots now.
21: And does that calm things down for the line?
16: I haven't seen it. We didn't get to walk by it yet. We're still kind of heading over that way.
20: Yeah,
16: so
20: the
16: we'll
20: Peachy's
16: see.
20: Donut line is insane every year.
16: I know. And I like them. I'm just... you know, I'm one of those ones who's like, it's a donut.
20: You know,
16: I'm okay. I don't need to get it, but yeah.
20: Okay, by the way, if you're just joining us, we are talking to Stephanie March and her son, Jake. What do you call Jakey?
16: Giant baby.
19: I literally, every time I come back to Minnesota, I see many strangers. So, oh, you're a giant baby.
21: Giant baby. You and guys, how disturbing if that wasn't your nickname.
16: I know. I know.
21: I'm sorry, what?
16: He's like, do I know you? And they're like, no, I just...
21: Come on, let me hold you.
16: I've seen you on your mom's Instagram.
20: I know your mom.
16: I made him Instagram famous.
20: When are you guys going to be at the fair for Weekly Dish?
16: So we're out here on Saturday from 9 to 11. So I know it's early, but like, come on out and have a hang. We have some coffee. We usually bring some beers, do some donuts and everything else.
20: Beers
16: we
20: at hang 9 a.m.? Who all, do that?
16: I know, somebody. They're legally sold at 9 a.m. I'm just following the rules.
21: Yeah, at that point, it's a very stern suggestion.
16: And now that we have like the party bus behind us with the Summer Lakes Beverage Boathouse.
21: I know.
16: I'm basically like, well, I guess I'm cocktailing at 9.
21: At this point, you're at Coachella.
16: I think
21: go
16: it
21: hard.
16: Kind of is.
21: Like, we've got
20: this
21: music.
20: We got a Ferris wheel over here.
16: Yeah. Dang.
21: Yeah,
16: right?
21: I love it.
16: Yeah.
20: It's tripping. Okay, so what's been your favorite thing this year?
16: What do you want you start?
19: The Paella Depot. They've got little chorizo croquettes, and those are a hitter.
20: The Paella Depot. Where's that?
19: That's over. Where is that?
21: Is that Midtown?
16: It's kind of by. No, it's kind of like down Midtown. From the Dairy Building.
21: I'm International.
16: Yeah, it's kind of down in the middle, like you know, as like DNR, and then across the street.
20: Okay,
16: you know what I mean?
20: Okay, yeah.
16: In that area, I don't know what my favorite has been so far. Yeah. I mean, maybe the beer at Ballpark. A black pepper IPA was really delicious.
20: Black pepper?
16: Black
20: that
16: pepper.
20: Disgusting.
16: I know, but it really was so good. And it was Surly has brewed it with for the Ballpark guys, specifically only to be available here at the fair.
20: Oh,
16: so
20: like it's the only mini place donut you can beer. Get
16: it. Yeah, it's like, vibe. It's exactly that. They also do a great thing at the Ballpark where they do a slushy. You can twist two flavors. They call it
21: Ballpark
16: Vice.
21: Yeah,
16: and you have two flavors of that.
21: Because I never want to pick, so I always want to mix.
16: Yeah,
21: I love
16: totally
21: that.
16: Do the mix up.
20: It's amazing. I just had the guava. I had the guava slushy right when I got here.
16: Yeah.
20: From the
16: yeah.
20: wine building. My mom had, and I was like, I need to try this. It was amazing. That's their new slushy this year. So
21: Have you tried the new ice cream flavor yet? At the Dairy Barn.
20: Oh, yeah, the Apple Crisp.
16: No, not yet. Okay. No, we're still heading down
21: and
16: that
21: you're going to tell all that stuff, though, on Saturday.
16: Saturday morning, you'll get the full Monty intel, all the things that are the official new foods, and then we're starting to eat a little bit more of the bonus new foods, too, which are the ones that are kind of hidden and the ones that don't make the new food list but still show up on the boards.
21: And that's what we like to call a deep tease. That'll be on Saturday. Stephanie March, thank you so much.
16: Thank you, Jake.
21: Big baby Jake. Big baby Jake. Big baby Jake. Big baby Jake. All right, when we get back, we're going to be talking about things and stuff. I have no idea. My computer's off. All right, we'll be back on the BK Show.
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21: Brittany, and I got to tell you about my law, BFF, Bradshaw and Brian. Bradshaw and Brian. 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Like, anytime I tell Michael Bryan I've got a problem, he's like, we're going to fix it. 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Now, that doesn't mean you're suing anybody. 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It's 2026. 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
20: Day one at the Minnesota State Fair for the BK Show. We are on the corner of, thank you, everybody. We're on the corner of Underwood and Randall, right next to, by the way, we have like a giant boathouse next to us now.
28: Yeah.
20: I mean, if people are listening at home and going, why is there just this nice little echo of music in the background? No, we didn't turn into like a coffee shop cafe talk show.
21: Speak for yourself. I am multifaceted.
20: And really good at multitasking. I don't know if you guys have ever noticed that about our dear Brittany, but she never gets distracted.
28: Never.
20: There's never
21: so
20: a moment.
21: Many people I love are here. Your mom, who I think came here for me.
20: That sounded like
21: Priscilla, Ricka, Baby V. We got Sonia. We have so many people here, so many listeners. And Hannah, my child.
20: Yeah.
21: She's not actually my kid, I hear.
28: Kendall.
20: She's not.
28: Yep. We also have to mention, speaking of people that are madly in love with Brittany. Hmm. It's happened once again.
21: Yeah.
28: The parade went by today.
21: You guys.
28: And the love triangle of Brittany and two rodents continues.
20: That's exactly as it should.
21: Okay, if you don't know, it's
28: Fairborn.
21: It's really weird. It happened last year. I don't have like a hop in love life. So when I come here and I have acquired two mascots who like blow kisses at me, and I was like, I'm pretty sure they like me.
20: Brittany, I love this, but I need Mike to tell this story because you're going to make it sound so much more glamorous.
21: Okay, I think it is glamorous.
20: No,
21: okay,
20: it's okay.
28: You're doing well. You're doing amazing, sweetie. Keep going.
21: Okay. So it all started last year where these two
20: you're
21: mascots.
20: You're doing amazing, sweetie.
21: Thank you, Chris. So I literally, these two mascots, uh-huh. the State Fair gophers.
20: The rodents.
21: Okay, that's rude.
20: Whatever.
21: They're
20: I love Goldie.
28: Factual.
21: When you say rodents, you think rat. These are gophers. They
20: Again.
21: Have like full-time jobs and top hats. And
20: Again.
21: Like... full suits at the fair, okay?
20: But, like, factually speaking, rodent.
21: Like, I've never seen you wear a three-piece suit at the fair. Step it up. So,
20: fair. Fact.
21: They've been fighting over me all last year, which was great. I loved the attention. Then it got weird because they stopped here. And then I was like, I don't know how to interact with a mascot. Like, I don't know. But then this year they came by.
28: Yeah, the parade went by, and just like last year, I believe it was Fairchild.
3: I don't know which
20: Nobody
3: one's which.
20: Knows. No one really knows.
3: No, it doesn't matter.
21: In the dark, it's all the same.
28: Oh,
21: am I right?
28: Wow. Their uncle and nephew.
20: Which makes it weird.
21: That's weird.
28: It's a little weird.
21: But like age, it could be like, the age difference could be minimal.
28: We have the ages. I pulled it up last year. I don't know exactly how old they are. But
21: they are over 18.
28: Yes, definitely. But yeah, the one was hanging out completely the back of the parade float and hanging out doing the I love you, doing the little heart with his hands. And
21: yeah.
28: He's still got a thing for you, Brittany.
20: He's still swooning.
28: He's swooning.
21: I'm pretty excited because it's still August and Taylor Swift has a whole song about falling in love in August.
20: You're joking, right?
21: It's called August.
20: Oh.
21: I'm so glad you asked.
20: Thank you.
21: And like having a hard romance and then like breaking your own heart over it. So.
20: Yeah, what was that, Mike?
28: Did she sing about rodents or?
21: Yeah, I think it's implied.
28: It's implied.
21: It's implied. They assume it's mascot related.
28: Animal. Okay, cool.
21: Yeah, so we'll see where that goes. I get a little awkward because it's like it gets real when they get off the float. Like I like it love from afar. Mm-hmm. It's kind of like why I'm divorced. I like love from afar.
20: Not when it's me, though. Let me tell you.
21: No, I want to sit in your lap.
20: Three times a day. She's like a golden retriever. She's like, when can I sit on your lap and get in your mouth?
21: I'm so excited we're doing a dance together.
20: Brittany, I'm married. I have children. Stop it.
21: That seems temporary.
20: Honestly, at this rate.
21: At this rate. In this economy.
20: Man, let me tell you. This man left me to go to the Boundary Waters for 6 days. Oh. I have a 4-month-old. Yeah.
21: You know who wouldn't have done that?
20: Brittany.
21: I wouldn't have done that.
28: Fairchild.
21: Fairchild.
20: The
21: he's pretty active at work at this time of year, though.
20: Oh, God.
21: I don't see him much.
28: You know where to find him.
21: No, I don't. That's the worst part. I'm always scared he's going to come around a corner.
28: At 2:15 every day, you know where to find him.
21: That's true. So the only time I know he's not up to some bad business.
20: It's true. By the way, do your socks say feral?
21: They do. I'm so glad you asked.
20: Fits.
21: Isn't it, though?
20: It fits.
21: I also think State Fair is where you wear words on shirt.
20: I agree.
21: I have these feral socks, and I do like them, but I don't wear them often. But when State Fair comes, it's like, this is the time that I have to convey things.
20: I get that. You know, I had a fun moment when our former intern, Hannah Seaman, came over, and she said, oh, my God, it's so cute you guys are wearing the same shirt. I said, Hannah, these are our State Fair shirts. She said, oh. I'm like, yeah, no, not the three of us don't just ironically all dress the same.
21: Say,
20: every day.
21: Priscilla also has the same shirt.
20: So weird.
21: It's so crazy. Look at her. What?
20: How did she find the same shirt we're wearing? We do have a
21: Camel
20: mission, though.
21: Thursday. She's going hard.
20: We do have a very serious mission this year, though.
21: Okay, what?
20: To sell the most shirts.
21: We want to sell the most shirts.
20: We went camo so that you could buy this for your neighbor that, like, hunts. We went camo so that you could buy this for your niece who is actually
21: like,
20: cool.
21: Usually we do the girls and the gays, but this time we did the girls, the gays, and the guys.
20: Yeah.
21: We said, you're people too.
20: And the guys who
21: we said,
20: like to
21: men,
20: gun hunt.
21: We exist. You exist too, I guess. Oh, we got another one!
20: Love this.
21: Ooh,
20: so, well, yeah, and our names are on the back, so then people don't know that they're representing us.
21: Yeah.
20: They're just like free advertisement, and they have no idea. It's great.
21: Also, yeah, I think this year's shirt, it's, the only problem is they're hard to find because they're camo.
20: But ching.
4: I'm a dad, and I approve that joke.
21: Thanks, Steve.
20: Thank you. Thanks, Steve.
21: Also, I do have to acknowledge that Steve's oversized head, Steve is in the 9 to News show, his oversized head you can take photos with. I will say, that's his actual size of head.
28: Yeah.
21: And nobody's talking about that.
28: Not oversized at all.
21: No, like that is his 2-scale head, and I want him to know that.
20: It's that ego, baby.
21: And it's that ego.
28: And I have zero hair, so my head is massive in there. Because it, like, if you two have a lot of hair, so your head's tiny, and then you have a lot of hair flowing. I have no hair, so it's just like, four times the size of a real head.
20: Oh, my God.
28: And then
20: God.
28: Steve's in there with his, like, little thing he's got going on with his hair, and it's exactly the same size
20: it
28: as
20: is
28: his head.
20: Little thing he's got going on.
28: Yeah, whatever he's got going on.
21: It is his head. Okay, I do not tell you about Jacob Elordi and Olivia Jade.
20: Yes, Jacob Elordi, Frankenstein, baby.
21: Yeah, we like by the way, I saw his wax statue at Madame Tussauds in Vegas.
20: Was it good?
21: He is tall and has awful posture. Says this wax statue.
28: I was going to say, his wax figure does?
21: Yes.
28: Oh, okay.
20: Maybe he's melting.
21: Here's the thing, and I went, are these to scale? Like, I want to know.
28: Before we
21: went in there. Yeah. And then
28: five.
21: They said that they use, because they always team up with the celebrity, and they use, like, a bajillion photos, and they're like, it is very accurate. To which, he has a hunchback.
28: Yeah.
20: He was Frankenstein.
28: Exactly.
21: He was Frankenstein's monster.
28: Oh, boy.
21: Unintelligent.
20: Oh, here we go again. Nobody cares.
21: Illiterate. Yeah, he was definitely like super tall, but had this like hunch moment where you're like, oh, you've been doing this in photos, which like I get. I have to do that too. Anyways, okay. So we know Olivia Jade and Jacob Elordi, they were on this on and off again thing. Well, it's official with both of them moving on.
20: Yeah, because he's with Kendall Jenner now.
21: And very publicly with Kendall Jenner. And people are claiming that might be something because Olivia Jade was caught with the tennis star's Taylor Fritz. So
20: Wait. She's with Taylor Fritz because she was with Minnesota's own Morgan for a long time, Morgan Riddle.
28: Morgan Riddle, absolutely. And there was a belief that there might have been some timeline issues, which is why we never actually had Taylor talk about it or come out with anything. But those two were seen together when Morgan and him were still supposed to be together. That's the blind item spin on the Minnesota's own Morgan Riddle and Taylor Fritz.
21: Shut up.
28: But now, of course, U.S. Open is this next weekend, and it's expected she's going to be very present there in supporting her new man.
21: Doesn't it feel like Jacob Elordi and Olivia Jade are like playing publicationship chicken right now?
28: A little bit.
21: Like, yeah. Where one, they were like, okay, I'm kind of with this tennis player, Taylor Fritz, Olivia Jade kind of hit first. And then Jacob Elordi's like, fine, Kendall Jenner's real. Like, and then it just keeps kind of going farther and further. And now, of course, we're going to see them PDA because we saw Kendall Jenner and Jacob Elordi full on out at a nightclub holding hands. To which is like, I will say this.
20: What?
21: So, like, social media has kind of leveled the playing field for us to be pretending to be celebrities. Because do you feel an urge when you see your ex and on social with somebody and you're like, should I post something with somebody? You know what I mean?
20: I'm old.
21: Oh, yeah, I forgot.
20: Yeah.
21: No, more importantly, you've been married a long time.
20: That's more what I meant. It's been for a long time.
21: I'm old.
20: But, like, I get that. Thanks.
21: Yeah, that's the nicest thing I could say to you right now.
20: In this moment of truth. No, but I would like to circle back to the fact that these two are just going to end up together. They're going to end up together.
21: Olivia Jade and Jacob Elordi?
20: They're like little teenagers that I just kind of want to flick them both in the forehead.
28: And even
21: when, can't reach Jacob.
28: So they were doing the publicationship thing for a while. And you may remember at the premiere of Frankenstein, there was a moment where he was on the red carpet, everything, and getting the pictures taken. And then way off in the corner, there's this one photo where you can see Olivia Jade is kind of hanging by the steps, waiting to walk up the stairs with him, but would not be photographed on the red carpet together. So, no, they've always been this,
21: and
28: are who, they, aren't they?
21: Whose people were preventing that, you think? Because I would think Jacob Elordi's stock.
28: Agreed, because Jacob Elordi knew he was about to hard launch this relationship, in quotes, his publicationship with Kendall Jenner. Because that happened right before the Kendall Jenner stuff. Mm. And there's a big belief Jacob Elordi and Kendall Jenner are all because he's still trying to land James Bond. And they have the relationship with the Bezoses. And the Bezoses are the ones who are making the decision on James Bond.
20: This is like the beautiful mind web. Like, I'm like, Russell Crowe, where are you at? Like, what just happened? You just named so many names. I understood it.
28: Yeah.
20: But it was a lot. Mm-hmm. It was a lot to ingest. Mm-hmm.
21: Yeah. Do we think Jacob Elordi would be a good Bond?
28: You think he'd be better than those two guys I gave you yesterday?
21: Yeah.
20: Yeah.
21: Yeah, but
20: We want Theo James.
21: That's really hard because I feel like I just keep going back to the Theo James of it all.
20: I know. And Callum Turner wouldn't be bad.
21: Callum Turner's fine, but again, once
20: you go... I wouldn't kick him out. Just saying. Wouldn't kick him out. Hey, not happy note. Coming up next, our very own Olivia Pope. Her name is Maha Abuelanane, and she's going to talk to us about some of the really stupid things companies are doing, why Harry and Meghan's move back to the UK might be a little bit more of a big deal than we thought. All that coming up next, because celebrities, they're just like us.
21: Except when they're not.
20: Maha, over here.
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10: Right now in your My Talk traffic, there is a crash on 13 North and Savage causing delays on 35 South in Richfield. Another accident between 121 and 66th Street. That is also impacting northbound traffic. On 94 East in St. Paul, there's a crash between 280 and Marshall. Look out for slow traffic there. And finally, 94 East in Woodbury, there's an incident between exit 249 and 250. Radio Drive.
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18: 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I love dirt. I collect it.
28: Let's take a look at your dirt alert here. We've got a couple casting news announcements. We knew that Miami Vice 85 is this movie that is in the works. It's going to be starring Austin Butler and Michael B. Jordan. Well, now, Mr. Jessica Alba, her man right now, Danny Ramirez, is going to be joining the cast as well. So he is joining alongside those two other massive A-listers in this new Miami Vice movie. Production is going to begin later this year, and it's not set to release for another year and a half or so. But again, that is the big announcement we got there from a casting standpoint. More casting news. If you are a fan of Peacock's TV show The Burbs, Elizabeth Hurley is going to be joining for its second season. She's going to be playing the role of Beverly Fisher. That is Jack Whithall's character's mother in that second season. So that announcement was just made earlier today. And then finally, Toy Story 5 is set to hit Disney Plus streaming services on the 23rd of September. So if you didn't get to watch Toy Story 5 in theaters or want to watch it again after it made over $1 billion at the box office, the fifth installment of Toy Story will be headed to Disney Plus on the 23rd of September. That's a look at your My Talk Dirt Alert for this hour. 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
32: Welcome back to the BK Show live at the Minnesota State Fair. Hello, everybody.
33: What up, babies?
31: Happy opening day of the Minnesota State Fair.
32: Here, Ma, I got to turn you on. There you go.
31: I was just saying happy opening day to the Minnesota State Fair.
33: Yeah, it is.
32: Thank you.
31: This is when our jeans still fit.
32: My barely do. Thank you. That's all pointed.
31: I showed up wearing jeans. Like, I should be wearing shorts. So, like, that was... I didn't get that memo.
33: Just cut them off. Cut-offs are cool.
32: By the way, if you are listening, which 99% of you are, we are joined right now by our favorite PR expert. She is what we like to call Scandal Zone Olivia Pope, but of right here, Maha Abuelenane. Hello, darling.
31: Maha, and welcome back, Mommy.
32: Thank you.
31: I haven't seen you since you had the baby.
32: The baby who is, like, by the way, in here somewhere. He's in the... Oh, there he is.
31: Right
32: my
31: here.
32: Baby's right
31: oh, your
32: here.
31: Sister's we have here, a live too, baby brought, in the audience.
32: We have a live baby. We have two live babies.
31: We have live babies in the audience.
32: There's a lot of babies at this lactation station over here. But you are the woman that we go to when something kind of nuts happens.
21: You're our PR expert.
31: Mm-hmm. Well, there's a lot of bad stuff happening. Like, yeah. Companies are making a lot of mistakes.
21: Yeah, we were just talking.
31: And I've been paying a lot of attention.
32: Right.
21: We're talking about Callaway. The Callaway just put out a commercial where they're big, the big
31: golf
21: point
31: brand.
21: Of it. Yeah, well, the whole point is this woman was about to grab a driver, and this male golfer was like, hell no, and pushes her to the ground. Cool vibes, Callaway. What the hell?
32: Yeah.
31: Yeah, so they got really railed for that. It's mm-hmm. a brand that Callaway works with called Good Good Golf, mm-hmm. and they shoved this woman, and they said it was a scene from a movie called Obsession. Of course, nobody got that. But, like, domestic violence is never the answer if you're trying to market
21: a golf club. I've seen Obsession. I didn't even know it was from that.
31: I didn't know that either. Anyways, I want to tell you, there was an update when I was on my way over here.
32: Yeah, what?
31: Callaway dropped Good Good Golf.
32: Okay.
31: No longer working with them.
32: Which, like, they should have done. Do you think they should have done that earlier? I mean,
31: yeah,
32: this came out a few
31: but,
32: days
31: you know,
32: ago.
31: What happened is the brand started getting pulled from Costco and from Dick's Sporting Goods.
32: Yes.
31: And then they had all these TV shows planned, and all the sponsors didn't want to be in the same shows with them. So it was having a lot of repercussions and a lot of negative damage. And so the founder of the company from Good Good Golf said, listen, he released a 9-minute apology video today.
32: That thing was 9 minutes?
31: 9 minutes.
21: Is that, what do you feel about a long apology like that?
31: Well, he was trying to explain that he was on set for the commercial and they didn't actually shove her or touch her. And they released that footage.
32: Okay.
21: She actually pushed herself. That is your news you're hearing first here. And you know what? I'm sick of her pretending like she got pushed.
31: It's AI.
21: What the
31: hell?
21: Are
31: they going to say it's AI? No. And anyway, so that's what happened. And he basically said, like, when I saw the ad, I thought it was terrible. I don't know why it got approved or got it on light and day when I saw it. I thought it was the worst piece of advertising I'd seen before. So whether or not, you know, you believe him or not, mm-hmm. the trust has already been broken.
32: Oh, 100%.
21: Right? So what is the move? I mean,
31: the move is all these brands that care about women are coming out of the woodworks now.
21: Mm. Yeah.
31: I saw great stuff saying, you know, promotions for women or if you golf, we welcome you into your fold. So they kind of brought this on themselves. How many golfers are here in the crowd today?
32: Yeah, there's a lot of women, by the way.
31: A lot of women raise their hand that are golfing. It's like they don't want to be offended. They want to be included in the sport, just like the men. And so, anyways, Good Good Golf did a bad, bad thing.
32: I had to do it.
21: Okay, another company that's getting a lot of flack is Target. Now, Target went to...
32: I love Target. I know.
31: I love Target. I love my Target runs, but sometimes they make missteps. And I think if anybody here, everyone here is a consumer. You buy products, you go to the grocery store, you spend money on food and items, clothing, whatever, school supplies.
32: Yeah.
31: You want to make sure that you're serving and you're spending your money at a company that does the right thing, is on the right side of history. And they put out a Halloween costume that was... like, not politically correct in many ways.
32: Yeah.
31: Something that's
32: very...
31: There was no thought process. And they pulled it right away, and they came clean. The thing I like about what Target did do, which they handled well, is they were quick. They were swift.
21: Yeah.
31: They acknowledged it. They said sorry. They apologized right away. And that's what we need.
21: Yeah.
31: We need swift action. The longer you don't reply to someone, the bigger problem it becomes.
21: Yeah.
31: It leaves room for rumors and misinformation. I think Callaway took too long to get it right. I think Neutrogena...
21: Yeah.
32: Well,
21: let's say with Neutrogena first. Neutrogena, they got a lot of flack recently with Hayden Panettiere's death. What we learned as we're getting resurfaced is that Hayden Panettiere used to be the face of Neutrogena.
32: Mm-hmm.
21: And then she came out and talked about how she had postpartum depression.
31: Yep.
21: And they're like... nobody who uses Neutrogena has ever experienced that. How dare you bring that up?
32: They called it their morality clause.
21: They pulled the morality clause on her and said, we're actually done with you. Good day. And they'd been with her for a long time.
32: 10 years.
21: And so, you know, now in 2026, when women are encouraged to talk about any feelings they have, especially ones that we go, postpartum depression should be talked about.
31: Everybody faces that.
21: And so the Neutrogena now is like, They ended up putting out a video or a whole statement.
31: She passed away, and it was like 5 or 6 days before they released a statement. It was like, and it wasn't even a great apology.
32: No.
31: They should have gone more. First of all, they should have responded quicker. Second of all, they should have gone a step further and said, we're creating a fund for women who suffer from postpartum, or we're going to donate a percentage of every sale to this organization. Like, really back it, because you did make a mistake. And so I feel like when brands don't admit when they're wrong, and when they do it too slowly and don't have action behind it, it's just talk, right? You need to make sure that you're actually doing something that helps consumers.
20: Yeah, absolutely. I mean, because at the end of the day, it was like, oh, this was the old regime who did it. They kind of mentioned we'll be donating to good causes, but to your point, Maha, they never said like specifics.
31: Yeah,
20: they never
31: said $10 million over the next 10 years to help this. Support this.
20: Yeah.
31: Neutrogena, if you need some help with your PR, please call me because I have some ideas.
33: And that's what I want to ask, Maha, is that is it a lot of times these big companies, everything just moves slow in general? How do you be able to pivot on a dime and make these things quickly in a big old multi-million or billion-dollar industry like Target or Neutrogena? Because Target's able to do it, but Neutrogena took a long time. Like, what's the key there?
31: I think every company is different, right? So they have to get approvals. There has to be legal sign-off. There has to be, you know, different people that have to look through it. So I think the organizations that are able to move fast and to get out to market and understand that consumers are scrolling on their phone all day.
20: Yeah.
31: And they want real time. They don't want to wait for information. They want to get answers right away. I mean, we need to know. We want to know, like, what did they say? Like, it's really, really, you know, sad that they didn't have the setup to move quicker.
33: Yeah. Another question I have, Maha, is that, like, the world is so divided in what we're consuming. Is there a world where they're like, we don't know how big this really is depending on your algorithm? Because when we were trying to figure out... Mm-hmm. What is an issue or not? I'm like, well, my algorithm has brought up Target a bunch of times and somebody else's could have brought it up zero times.
31: Right. Yeah. So I think a lot of you notice on your phones when you're talking about something, then all of a sudden you'll get videos about that or content around that. Mm-hmm. It's not really social media as much as it is interest media. Like, what are you interested in? So you just brought up that the U.S. Open is kicking off on Sunday. I'm going to go to the tournament. So I've been looking up information about the U.S. Open. So I'm seeing all of my feed.
33: And
31: what
33: I didn't
31: to wear
33: know.
31: The Open, the games, the matches. And so it just, your algorithm will start to send you things that you are interested in. So if you want happy stuff, if you want Dolly Parton, if you want, you know, food recipes, you'll get food content based on what you're interested in.
33: Yeah. So, and like to your point, mine hasn't shown me any U.S. Open. So it's like, it's funny how divided things are. And it makes me wonder if like, how they take the temperature of the room. If it's a big deal or not, how would one decide you think a company like in general would know?
31: It's doing the right thing is always the right thing.
33: I love that.
31: That's just mm-hmm. to do the right thing, whether you're transparent, you're sharing it in the light or not.
33: Yeah.
31: Right?
33: Yeah.
31: Like how I treat my employees and my team members, I don't have to be good to them in front of other people. I have to be good to them all the time.
33: Yeah.
31: Right? It's not a behavior because everyone has the right now to the phone to record something and post it and put it on the internet. If you are cutting somebody off on the road or in the grocery store, or you've seen those situations where people just are, they see something and they post it. You have to be a good person on and off the camera.
33: It's so very true. Dolly Parton.
20: It's so true.
31: Dolly Parton. Guys, I'm so sad about it. Like, I really love that song, 9 to 5. I used to always kind of sing it to myself. Jumping out of bed and I'm jumping to the kitchen.
20: Okay, Maha, I want to talk to you about this more because we have to go to break, but can you stick around and hang out with us?
31: I'm here.
20: When we come back, we are going to do round two. We're going to talk Dolly Parton.
33: Yes.
20: We're going to talk about Harry and Meghan.
31: Harry and Meghan, for sure.
20: Probably anything else that you've got going on because you're always all over the world. We will be right back here at the BK Show live at the Minnesota State.
31: Thank you guys so much for being here.
1: Brittany and Kendall. Part of the fun for me is the outfit.
6: Looking the part.
1: Because it's Vegas.
6: Because it's Vegas, baby. You got to live it up.
1: I theme dress for the state fair. So can you imagine theme dressing for Vegas for me?
7: I spent 17 days in Europe and had one bag. One carry-on bag.
1: Your vacation is my nightmare.
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1: Okay, I wore the same outfit for 1 year in Iraq. Hey, Mike, what's going on these dang roads? Bye.
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0: Welcome back to the BK Show live from the great Minnesota get together. Day one. We got a crowd. One. Thank y'all.
1: Day one.
0: Thank you.
1: D1. I would like that energy.
0: This is where we're at. Yeah.
2: Party people.
0: We are joined by author of The 7 Rules of Self-Reliance, our favorite PR expert, Maha Abu-Elanayn. We just talked about all these different companies that suck.
3: Yes. They are so many.
0: We love you, Target.
4: Yeah, screwed up a little bit. It's fine.
0: But we want to talk a little bit about Dolly Parton. Because we love Dolly. No, you love Dolly, too.
3: I love Dolly Parton. You know, I'm an 80s kid. So, like, Kenny Rogers, Dolly Parton, that movie 9 to 5. Like, that was my jam.
0: Right?
1: And to be clear, Maha, you've actually never worked 9 to 5. You're more of like a 5 to 5.
0: 5 a.m. to 9 p.m.
1: Yeah, maybe
3: actually,
1: that.
3: I listened to those lyrics. I was singing them in the car on the way over here. And I'm like, you know, it's like her boss is out taking credit for her work.
0: Yeah.
3: And like all the things that she's talking about, like sweating, not getting credit for stuff. I feel like how much the workplace has changed since...
1: I hope. Well, I mean, maybe
3: since 9 to 5.
1: I know your PR company is maybe like that. But like, I think there's a lot of people that are still listening to that song going, hell yeah, girl, preach. Mm-hmm.
3: Well, she's like, what a way to make a living. Like, she's like, she was unhappy. I love what I do. I love going to work every day.
1: Yeah, right. I feel really lucky, too. But I'll tell you what, like, that's one of those songs, too. And there's something beautiful about, like, being in a sucky situation and listening to a song about that same sucky situation. That, like, country music has really done well. You're like, yeah, my life. I remember being deployed and listening to things being like, my life does suck right now.
3: I tell you, the one thing I do love, and maybe a lot of you guys experience this too, when someone famous passes away, especially someone from that generation a long time ago, just to see all the old footage and the stories. And, you know, I didn't know. Did you guys know that Dolly Parton donated 325 million books?
1: I know.
3: Through her imagination library.
0: Isn't
3: like, she could have been a billionaire, and she took her money and she did other stuff with it.
0: She
3: helped people. She helped people.
0: Mm-hmm. I'm so curious with your perspective on this, too, is because we talked a lot about Dolly Parton's Q score. So anybody listening, it's basically how popular somebody is. If you name
3: Q
0: a celebrity and they're like, oh, yeah, I know that person. Do you like that person is the second question. And Dolly Parton is number one for
3: everybody. Loves Dolly.
0: What is it about her that made it so that everybody, when we're in a world where nobody agrees on anything, everybody agreed about their love of Dolly?
3: Yeah, I heard. I think Oprah said that. She's like, everyone in the planet loved her. I mean, even in England, outside Buckingham Palace, they played 9 to 5. Like, first of all, she was warm. She was charming. She worked to make people happy. She was an entertainer. She was light. She's very funny. She made good fun of herself.
1: So witty.
3: She's very quick and witty. I love that about her. And she's a Southern charmer.
0: Right. I think what we've really digested over like this time period is that this woman was so good at being part of the joke.
1: Part of the joke.
3: Oh yeah, that's
1: and
3: a good one. You're
1: saying it. I think that's being the first one to make fun of herself to like change the room dynamic immediately. And I also think that Dolly Parton was one of those people that's just a walking juxtaposition.
0: Mm-hmm.
1: She's like, I don't know much, and then she'll drop some knowledge on you. She's got boobs hanging half out, but she's also.

0: like, you know, the first one to say a naughty word. Like, all of the things. Hair done to the nine, but also being like, ah, well, I grew up on this. It's like something about all of that just hidden away where you're like, you can't fake that.
1: No.
2: Yeah, she was a very savvy businesswoman.
0: Mm-hmm. Yeah.
2: She said, I think like a man, but I act like a woman, but I think like a man. Like, she was like in the boardroom back in the day. Like, that wasn't something where, you know, there's a story that I saw. Maybe you guys heard it too, that Elvis Presley asked to buy and sing her song, I Will Always Love You.
1: Yes, yes, yes, yes.
2: And she said no. And she went home and she cried all night because she thought she turned down the best opportunity ever to have Elvis Presley sing her song. Mm-hmm. And she didn't want to sell the rights to him because it was her music. And she did a Taylor Swift move, right?
0: Yeah.
2: She kept her own music. And didn't that story turn out okay for her?
0: I think it did. Like, it just gave me goosebumps. I think it worked out fine.
1: Well, and that's,
0: if it would have been too mainstream, Whitney could have never picked it up. Like, mm-hmm. that song's already too well known.
1: Right.
2: But there's a lot of things that I want to know now that she's passed away.
0: Okay.
2: Does she have tattoos? Because everyone said that she's had head-to-toe tattoos. That's why she always wore long sleeves.
1: She has tattoos. I know that she always says, they're like on her arms, right?
2: Yeah.
1: Like she's got some butterflies.
2: Scars and tattoos.
1: Yeah. So she's got some.
2: She said, she has tattoos. Okay, what was the deal with her and Kenny Rogers? Like, I felt like... love of her life, love of his life. I don't know. What happened with that?
0: Yeah.
1: That's Mike's favorite Dolly Parton song, by the way.
2: Mm-hmm. Islands in the stream. That is what we are.
1: And I love that for all of you guys, but that's my least favorite song. I know.
2: Here
1: I'm alone
2: again.
1: In that. But... dar, dar, dar. Anywho, Dolly Parton, we love you.
0: We love you, Dolly Parton.
1: Okay, you mentioned a little bit about how the UK paid tribute to Dolly.
0: Yes.
1: Harry and Meghan are moving back to the UK.
2: They moved. They went back to the UK.
1: They're already there.
0: And you've been giving us advice on Harry and Meghan for like 3 years now. Maha's been telling us they need to separate brands, divide and conquer.
1: Mm-hmm.
0: What would be your advice now, and why are they going back to the UK? You think it's a smart move, and what is your advice for them now?
2: Okay, so as somebody who's a royal watcher, self-proclaimed,
1: yes,
2: I will tell you that I think Harry wants to reconcile with his dad.
0: Yeah.
2: He wants his children to grow up in the British school system.
1: Mm-hmm.
2: They gave this American thing a go.
0: Yeah.
2: It didn't turn out, I think, the way that they wanted.
0: No. It wasn't great.
2: Yeah, and I just think, like, he's just finally put his foot down and said, Meghan, like, I got to call the shots here because your plan ain't working, sister.
1: You think it came down to, like, this actually did not work in Montecito. We're not loved here. Let's go home.
2: He's a British boy who wants to be home.
0: And let's be honest, too. Like, she probably felt that of, like, I've tried a few options here. Maybe this is not what I thought it would be. Plus... yeah. This is one of those situations, you can tell me, Maha, if you feel the same way, is that both sides benefit quite a bit from them coming back.
2: Mm-hmm. Yeah, I mean, I think the one thing that, one of the reasons they said they left was that they were just getting, you know, harassed and really railed in the local media and the British tabloids were unruly to them. And so I'm like, well, you know, you're just stepping right back into that one.
1: Yeah. It's such an interesting choice. I mean, and you get it, like his family, his father is not well, but it was so odd to me when they were like, the rumor going around was that Meghan was going to return to work and return to acting. And
2: she was going to do a TV show. Yeah, but apparently that deal fell through.
1: Right. So it's like, but that doesn't even make sense. You're like, why are you leaving Hollywood to act again? It all just doesn't make sense.
2: Okay, but listen, Hollywood is not what Hollywood used to be.
0: That's true. There's not as many things.
2: The internet exists now.
0: Yeah.
2: So you don't need to have Hollywood to become famous on television or movies.
0: And
2: you just have to have an internet connection.
0: And they're not making movies like they were just in Hollywood. There's actually big tax breaks when you make movies elsewhere, too.
2: Yeah, and Hollywood is not the center of celebrityness anymore.
1: Yeah.
2: Right?
1: I guess.
0: I think it's really interesting, and I do think it's one of those things where, you know, they had a list of demands that the royals wouldn't meet, but the royals are down some royals now,
1: mm-hmm.
0: and maybe those demands weren't as outrageous at this point.
2: Yeah, Harry is popular. He's very charming. He's very popular. Mm-hmm. Meghan is not, but maybe, you know, Harry's been apparently had a couple meetings with King Charles, and so he really is caring about his father is dying from cancer, and he wants to be there when he passes or be there to spend, you know, whatever days he has left together with his father. So you can't blame him for that.
0: What do you think the vibe is with William and Harry then?
1: Yeah.
2: Oh, he's not happy about it.
1: They are not
2: going to forgive and forget what he wrote in his memoir, Spare, where he told all the dirt about how William punched him and
1: fall
2: all
1: into
2: that kind
1: a dog
2: of stuff.
1: Bowl. I'll never forget that.
2: Never forget that.
1: He fell into a dog.
2: But you know what I'm excited about? Now we're going to have lots of fun things to talk about.
1: Oh, my God. I'm
0: so obsessed. And we're always loving you. Always give us the best PR spin, the best heads up. You also give us good advice.
2: Mm-hmm. It's fun.
0: Like when Kendall had that scandal that we're not allowed to talk about anymore.
1: We said we weren't going to talk about this at the fair.
0: It's true.
1: Okay, if anybody wants to follow you, Maha, how can they do so?
2: I'm at M-A-H-A-G-A-B-E-R on Instagram.
1: And they can buy the book, The Seven Rules of Self-Reliance.
0: We've read it, me and Kendall have.
2: Yeah, thanks you guys.
0: It was
2: so
0: great to be
2: at the fair. I got to go start eating now.
0: Yeah, thank you. Take those pants off. I got a couple hours of food ahead of me.
1: Stop telling our guests to take their pants
2: off. Take my pants off? I mean, I am hot, but come on.
0: Okay, Woody, what's
2: going
0: on?
2: No one wants to see that.
0: Dang, Rose.
2: Thank you, ladies.
3: Hopefully everybody's wearing their pants, I guess. Right now, in your My Talk traffic, there's a crash on 13 North and Savage between Natchez and Lynn. Things are slow there. In Richfield, there's a crash on 35 North at 66th, and on 94 between 252 and 49th in Minneapolis, there's a crash and a slowdown there.
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0: Hey, what's up? 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
3: was ending, your 5 Eyewitness News Twin Cities weather. A beautiful night for the fair. Temps are currently dropping to an extremely comfortable 70-something through the evening. Tomorrow, cloudy skies, 80s the high, 76, a chance of rain Saturday, 78, maybe a little wet Sunday. It's 81 now here at My Talk.

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1: Justin, I love you, by the way. One of our like BFFs of the show, just been like chilling there in your king chair all day. I'm obsessed with you, and we're obsessed with Christopher Straub.
2: Who?
0: Christopher Straub.
2: Who's that guy?
1: We love you.
0: Christopher Straub is actually one of my favorite follows on social media, and I don't throw that around lightly because most of my friends, I'm like, what are you doing? Why are we doing this? Why are we posting this?
1: Sometimes we go, why are we following again?
0: I know.
1: Should I be seeing that?
0: I go, Kendall, I just like the video. I don't know. Don't make me watch it. Which she does the same for me, to be clear. Uh-huh. But Christopher Straub,
2: I deliver on the promise of content.
0: Give him a follow, guys. He makes the cutest stuffies that go along with the cutest books. Every year, I buy a book and a stuffie for GoGo. And she's so excited because she kind of holds it. And we, like, go on the adventure with the animal. We've got the Yeti and
2: We've got the teddy.
1: Platypus.
2: There's a platypus.
0: I don't have the platypus
2: yet.
0: Yes, yes.
2: Then there's a teddy bear.
0: Yes. And now this year, what
2: Babe.
0: Do we...
2: Babe the Blue Ox finally gets his own story, which was... I introduced Babe Plushie last year. And he came with a little miniature book. But you know what all the aunties and the grandmas and all the moms, they said?
0: Yeah.
2: We need a full book.
0: Yeah, we can't read in the dark.
2: Yes, exactly. So this is the launch of Babe the Blue Ox and the Great Scavenger Hunt.
1: Okay, this book is so cute.
0: I'm telling you, it's so cute. And so last year, I think you did the Butter Yellow.
2: Butter's Yellow.
0: Yep.
2: The Butter Sculpture Edition, Babe.
0: And I have that one on my backpack, my State Fair backpack.
2: Mm-hmm.
0: Now this year is the pink one.
2: So I introduced, and she is in the story. She's an original character, and she is Lady Slipper, the Pink Ox.
0: My kid's going to die.
2: I'll tell you. Outselling everything at my store right now. Lady Slipper, the Pink Ox.
0: Well, that's not true. Because you also, this year, did something really cool. And this is why I like Christopher Straub as a super fun follow on social. You were like, oh, I have a really fun idea for my little classic teddy bear. What did you do this year with the classic teddy bear that's causing me and other people to lose their GD minds over?
2: To text me and say, hold that one.
0: I couldn't even do that because I was like, this is gone.
2: So
0: this is already gone.
2: I hand make teddy bears from my home. I live in Shakopee, Minnesota. And I hand make teddy bears out of venture. Woo for Shakopee. Yeah.
0: She's a liar. She lives in EP. She just thinks she's from the West Side. She's like, they're the same thing. I know her. That's Priscilla.
2: I love it. And so I hand make these teddy bears out of vintage materials, like vintage feed sacks from the 1950s, 1960s. And they're all one of a kind. I incorporate the integrity of how cool the imagery was on these vintage feed sacks. So whether it's a chicken or the word Minnesota or whatever, I incorporate into the bear. And the first hour of this show today, of the event.
0: Day one.
2: I sold more of those handmade teddy bears than I did all last year.
0: I know.
2: That's all 12 incredible. Days. Like, people are so excited about these handmade bears.
0: And, like, I literally had to prevent myself. I was like, I want one of those bears. And I was like, Brittany, calm down. Calm down. You know this man. He'll sell it. He'll make more. But, like, instinct for me to
2: get
0: be like,
2: on the list.
0: Put me on the list, please.
1: Uh-huh. But the thing is, too, I'm glad you brought that up, Christopher, because so many people were introduced to you years ago through Project Runway.
2: Oh, that thing?
1: That little
2: small
1: thing.
2: Oh, that Emmy Award-winning reality TV show that I was on for 14 episodes? Like, yes, I remember that.
1: Oh, that little thing with Heidi Klum and Tim Gunn?
2: Who?
1: Those people?
2: People?
1: But
2: that's
1: what you did. You were given, here's this material. You had, like, 2 seconds build an outfit.
2: I love a challenge.
1: You love a challenge.
2: Especially a sewing challenge. Especially an unconventional materials sewing challenge. Yeah.
0: Now, okay, so we're loving Blue Ox's story, our babe.
2: Yep, babe.
0: Tell me what the theme is, because there are always some really cool theme.
2: So what's cool about this book is every single page is a game. So it's you'll open it up. It's a compare and contrast. It's a find this color, count to this many. There's secrets and games on every single page. And then at the very end, you have to look back through the entire book and count 10 monarchs throughout the entire book.
0: My kid is, like, obsessed with this stuff right now.
2: Anytime I've realized this, once I incorporated a game into the book, as a kid, they want to go back through the book a bunch
0: again,
2: of times,
0: and
2: right?
0: Again,
2: and then
0: and
2: they
0: again.
2: Want to be the, like, secrets holder for, like, their siblings.
0: Yeah,
2: can you find?
0: Yeah.
2: the matching one. And then as a parent, I like my kid. I have two boys.
0: Yeah.
2: They've kind of grown
0: so
2: out of this.
0: Sweet. Yeah.
2: At this, I have a 12 and a 13 year old.
1: Are you like, oh, wow.
2: They've grown out. They're
0: the best dressed human beings I've ever seen.
2: Oh, I just got family, or not family, school pictures right when
0: I met them in
2: the back office.
0: The Wicked premiere, and I go, where did you get those shoes? Like, they're best dressed humans. Yeah. And I don't mean best dressed kids. I mean best dressed humans I've ever seen.
1: So then Christopher went,
2: so
1: hi,
2: stylish.
1: These are my children. Oh, I know you.
2: Oh, yeah, of
0: I go, I don't care
2: of
0: who
2: course,
0: you are.
2: Yeah. And then, but as a parent,
0: yeah.
2: I like it when my kid can go back through. It's not a one-time read.
0: No. Mm-hmm.
2: They go back and it's work. Like, it's fun work.
0: And I love it.
2: It's like a challenge.
0: Mm-hmm. Kai Guy, Kendall's little boy, is about to turn 3. You got to get him the teddy bear one.
1: Mm-hmm.
0: It's so active.
2: Good. It's so good.
0: It's
2: all active.
0: So active.
2: I'm so proud of that book.
0: And that book is so fun. We read that book all the time. So you buy the little teddy bear, or you don't have to. You can just buy the book. But you do the things with them, and
2: that's
0: they
2: right.
0: do the stuff you can do it too. So it's like roll over and jump and sit this way, and it's so fun. We mm-hmm. laugh so hard. We like to get different stuffies to do it. So it's like start with the bear, and then we go here. It's just so interactive, and like you don't. There's so many times where like we pull out a Berenstain book, and I'm like, oh, not the junk food one again. That's like a lot of weird fat shaming one. I don't want to read that one.
2: Yeah, there is some, like, even with the very hungry caterpillar, I edit the word fat.
0: Yeah.
2: Because, like, I'm like bigger. Like,
0: yeah.
2: You know, like, it
0: their tummy
2: it has
0: was
2: the word.
0: Satiated.
2: Yes, it has the word fat in it. I, even as a parent, I'm like, oh, I don't want to say fat.
0: All those little things. And, like, we read every night. I mean, I'm sure most parents do.
2: Uh-huh.
0: And it's, like, so fun to read one where it's by a local person, but it's interactive and fun.
2: And I'll tell you, as much as I thought that when I wrote stories that parents wanted more pages, parents want less pages.
1: Yes, we do.
0: Like,
1: we want less pages.
2: I need bedtime stories.
0: Yes. Yeah.
2: So I have
1: five minutes is like that's like the cut off.
2: No, it needs to be one of those like really satisfying short songs.
1: Yes.
0: Yeah.
2: Right? That's,
0: mm-hmm.
2: that's 2 minutes and 10 seconds.
1: Yes, yes. If I can make a semi-rhyme out of the page turning, we're in success. I do love this idea too for just a gift. If you're just turning in, we are live at the Minnesota State Fair with Christopher Straub. You are still in the grandstand, correct?
2: Grandstand, second floor, and I've doubled the size of my booth this year.
0: Look
1: good.
0: At you. Because you were bursting at the seams last year.
2: You were moving sideways through my booth. Not now. It's a full shopping
0: now,
2: experience. No.
1: Unless you're me and I'm just like, no, I just like to look this way.
0: If you go up the steps and go left, it's Adam Turman world. If you go right, it's Christopher Straub world.
2: Yeah, it's Straubland. Yeah.
0: It's like kids or adults. Which side do you
2: and
0: want?
2: And I'm so well lit.
0: You'll I know
2: you
0: are.
2: You'll see a big neon Babe the Blue Ox. You'll see a big neon Yeti, and you'll know you're home.
0: I love this. I love that you can come to the State Fair. And I like, it's me and Gogo's tradition that she knows that I'll be gone a lot during the State Fair. Mm-hmm. But she gets her book and her stuffy. Like, it's my favorite thing.
2: And I sign and personalize for the kiddo, especially if they're there.
0: Yeah.
2: I have them. I get them to help me spell the name. And I show them in the book what it looks like.
1: God, it's so cute.
0: It's so cute. Who would have thought my favorite thing about you as a designer is actually your kids' books?
2: Yeah.
0: I didn't see that coming.
2: And
0: you're, like, it's so wild.
2: Well, and it's interesting because people go, wait, are you the same guy that was on the TV show and doing the thing? And I try to connect the dots, and I'm like, before I was a fashion designer, I was an illustrator. I was published at age 10, and it was Walt Disney Studios found one of my drawings at a school, at my elementary school, and basically acquired the rights to put it on greeting cards and things, and they did it as a charitable wing for their foundation.
0: You know what you are, Christopher? You are somebody who has attention to detail and loves to include people.
2: Mm-hmm.
0: And you can do that in fashion, or you can do that in these kids' books where you have this like great language, activity, and I think that translates to all the things.
2: Mm-hmm. Oh, thank you.
0: Yeah.
1: Well, and I loved learning that you decided, like, you were like, I wanted animals that weren't the everyday animal. Tell people about that?
2: Yes.
1: Because I think that's so cool.
2: Well, I wanted, because every children's book is a duck, a dog, a pig.
0: Yeah.
2: Right? And so I was like, I'm going to be the manatee children's book guy. And so what's interesting about that is people go, oh, that's special. We don't have that already. And then I, here in Minnesota, land of zero manatees, my biggest customer is boutiques down in Florida.
0: That's
2: and manatee rehabilitation centers down south. And so I'm constantly shipping cases of manatees down to Florida from this little Minnesota guy.
0: Any yeah. other world where somebody's like, I ship a lot of manatees, I'd go, you monster.
2: Yeah, what a terrible person you are.
0: What do you mean? They're endangered, you
2: yeah,
0: jerk.
2: I'm a manatee dealer.
0: You sure are. Yeah. Is this real manatee? Thank you so much, Christopher Straub. I cannot wait. I'm heading over there. I usually go one of the last days and go pick up. But I'm scared. I might have to go early because I'm scared my pink one's going to be gone.
2: Yeah, they might sell out.
0: Okay, then I'll go this week.
2: Yeah, yeah.
1: So you have to come to the fair to get the pink one. Is there anything else that people are like, you have to come see you in the grandstand?
2: So, it's to get things signed.
1: Okay, yeah.
2: Right?
1: Signed.
2: So in person, mm-hmm. signing. And then if you want, I have a bunch of one-of-a-kind things. I design hats as well, like mm-hmm. baseball caps. All of them are kind of one of a kind, too, and so you get your choice here.
1: Okay.
0: I'll get Kai Guy. His birthday's coming up. I hope he's not listening. Hey, Kai, will you turn it off for a second?
1: Yeah. Just, turn it down.
0: I'll get Kai Guy the blue ox in the book for his birthday.
1: Perfecto.
0: Yeah.
1: We love you. If people want to follow you online, where can they do that?
2: Instagram at Schmistopher, S-C-H-M-I-S-T-O-P-H-E-R. And I'm seeing the ladies down here holding up their blue ribbon bargain books. I am coupon 111. In the bargain books. Thank you. This
0: I know.
2: Is
0: there's
2: like, this
0: Canada,
2: is like
0: there's our ride or dies. Mm-hmm. Yeah.
2: And in that, you get half price one stuffed animal or buy one enamel pin and get one free. And I have like 30, 40 choices of pin designs.
0: So good.
1: We love you. Thank you for coming.
2: Thank you.
0: When we get back, we're going to be talking about so many things that I am keeping it a secret.
1: She's doing great,
0: guys. I am not going to tell you what we're talking about next here on the BK Show.
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3: Like, people fainted all the time.
5: I know. It's like, because they literally had never even seen a hip.
4: That's true. Very accurate.
2: They've never even seen a hip.
3: They've never seen... I know. They go, whoa, what are them things
5: and it
3: moving?
5: Is funny, too, because it's, like, not that dirty of dancing, no. but, like... They said, oh, my God, you hinge there? You can hinge there?
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1: 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I'm so going to that. 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For more information, to book a hotel room, anything you need, head over to ticasino.com. 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
9: Thank you, Woody. Welcome back to the BK Show live at the Minnesota State Fair. And we just had some elote talks from Tot Boss. Technically, they're from our BFF Panda.
10: Yes.
9: But those were insane.
10: So good. That was one of the things I wanted to try new this year. And it was delicious. So thank you so much, Panda. Brittany found a baby, so she's going to be a minute.
9: I know. We know.
10: That's what happens. So that's cool.
9: I wanted to ask you something.
10: Yeah.
9: There's this thing happening in LA. I don't know if you've heard of it. It's called the Olympics.
10: Oh, the Olympics.
9: Yeah, it's happening in 2028.
10: Okay.
9: And if I told you that the Jetsons would be part of our Olympic experience, would you believe me?
10: Like George Jetson?
9: Probably.
10: Well, I do know there's a movie coming, so this is all in conjunction with that.
9: Are you serious?
10: Yeah, that's why this is probably happening.
9: Okay, well, there's this new way to get around, because LA traffic, terrible.
10: Okay.
9: They're going to use drones.
10: Oh, got
9: you can
10: it, got
9: use
10: it.
9: A drone taxi. In time for the 2028 Olympics. My question to you two.
11: Wait 1 second. Bye, Cece.
9: Yeah, she's saying bye.
11: That's sorry, there's a baby that I had to say goodbye to.
9: Guys, I don't know if anybody knew this, but Brittany has ADD.
11: And there's Allie. Oh, my God.
9: And she will be
10: you
9: distracted.
10: Throw a baby
9: this
10: in the mix.
11: If there, just, that baby
10: over.
11: Was cute.
9: Entire show.
11: That baby was cute. Okay, tell me about the drones.
9: So, would you take a drone taxi? Like, genuinely, would you take one?
11: But, like, so, like, how high are we hovering above? That matters a lot. How high are we
9: hovering?
11: Do you
9: think I have those details?
11: Just like, well, have you seen a picture? Like, are we like a couple feet above? Are we like...
9: They said this is
10: more
9: like
10: a couple feet.
9: This is more point-to-point urban air taxi travel. So they're going to basically go from one Olympic area to another venue to another venue. And only very few people will be able to use these things. It's just about a 10 to 20 minute flight. They said they have to work it out with the FAA, of course, but it'll go between SoFi Stadium, USC, Hollywood Burbank Airport, Hawthorne Airport. It's pretty ambitious.
11: Okay, I don't mean to body shame myself, but I'm going to need drones, plural. Like, I don't think I'm a one drone girl. I'm sorry. The fact that you're saying one drone, we're talking helicopter. Like, there's no world where I've seen a drone that could take me anywhere.
9: These are saying that it's going to take, like let's say one of the areas, one of the venues to another is going to take about 90 minutes. They are assuming with LA traffic plus Olympic traffic. They said these drones will take 10 to 15 minutes.
11: I don't know. I mean, I think I would do anything that would normalize me getting somewhere faster.

0: in LA because it's awful there. That being said, I want the drop to be non-lethal. Vertical. I want to be like 6 feet up. Like, yeah, that'll hurt, but I'm going to be fine and probably not even like think about it the next day.
1: Fair point.
2: First couple of weeks, Kendall, my answer is no.
1: Yeah.
2: After like the third week, when this has been going pretty well, we probably had an incident or two, but they made changes. Then I'm like, okay, now I'm in because they're not going to let it happen again. There's going to be a couple of issues.
0: What's so funny is, like, imagining when you were saying like yes, I was like imagining a drone just coming behind you and just like lifting your arm up, and you just like go limp, being carried as like a baby from like one spot to the next.
2: Remember when Orlando Bloom picked up Dakota Fanning when she was doing the award speech? That's the drone just picking me up and pulling
0: bring
2: me
0: to La La Land, or I don't know.
2: Yeah, give it a couple weeks, I'd be in.
1: So you need death.
2: I just don't want to be the first.
1: Out.
2: Yeah, I don't want to be one of the first, but okay. I would definitely do this once
0: you guys. So when I was in Las Vegas, yeah, I travel. Big deal, Allie. It's not a big deal. They had so many robot cars.
2: Oh, yeah.
0: So many robot cars. Like, there, Las Vegas is at a point that robot cars are so chill that they have, like, the Temu version. They're like, oh, Waymo? No, that's, like, high-end. This one's called Zooski. And I was like, I don't want a Zooski. Like, my life is relatively
1: isn't
0: important.
1: Isn't that crazy? Because, like, they were the last ones to adopt anything. Because do they only do taxis still and then the Waymo system? Or do they let you Uber now?
2: That was legal issues with the taxi drivers where they're like, no, we don't want Ubers in our city. We're making a lot of money type of a thing. So
0: but they're
2: that
0: in
2: was
0: there.
2: The reason why. But they're there now. They've got even the Elon's tunnel thing that he's got underneath the whole thing. Like, they've got it all over there now.
1: Could I sweeten the pot for you? So not only will there be drone taxis at the LA Olympics bringing you from spot to spot in what could be a 90-minute drive, a 10-minute flight.
2: Yeah.
1: They're excited to, quote, get the economics down to Uber black pricing eventually. They are going to be like, here's a drone you can fly in. It's only going to cost you like $45.
0: And then also, watch out for other drones.
2: I think they'd work that out.
1: I think they got that.
2: Mm-hmm.
0: But I'll tell you what.
1: I own two
0: Roombas, and they don't act like they've ever met. They don't do well together. They're idiots together.
2: Mid-flight, it's just boink, and you start slowly turning this direction.
0: But what a meet cute! Oh, my God, I ran into my new husband on a drone.
1: Bumper drone.
0: Oh, my God, I was in this airspace first.
1: I don't know, this seems wild. It seems too soon.
2: Yeah.
0: Too soon.
1: I'm curious, too late.
0: I'm serious, ask the Jetsons.
1: There's a new Jetsons movie coming out?
2: Yeah, Jim Carrey is tied to it. It's going to be out in the next year or two. But, he's going to be playing George, and it's the relaunch of the Jetsons.
1: Huh. Okay.
2: So we're about to get that redone. There's no new ideas in Hollywood.
1: I really want the... What was the cleaning lady's name?
2: Rosie.
1: Okay. Thank you,
0: that's
1: everybody.
0: What we need.
1: This and is like, what's nice at the state fair.
2: Yep.
1: People answer the questions that we're always
0: have you guys seen the robot cooking machines? It's like all over my algorithm. You have to do a lot of work prep, which is not my vibe, but you have to like put all the spices and all the spice things, and then they're like, put two eggs here, and they will like make a dinner, but the prep that goes into it, and you're like, you know the way I cook is like,
1: that's how you do life. I've never seen you cook, but
0: that's
1: like,
0: how also
1: in general.
0: That's how I drone.
1: That's how you dance. That's how she walks.
0: That's how I live.
2: Cooking's the fun part. You want the robots to do the prep for you.
0: That's exactly it.
2: This is the wrong way.
0: We need like actual humans who run a household to start picking what our robots do.
2: Correct.
1: Thank you.
0: The only accurate one has been Roomba. / now, actually off-brand Roomba. It works way better.
1: Hmm, really?
0: Yes. I forget what mine's called. It's like Roborock or something like that. That thing will suck a Barbie's head right off its body. And that's what I'm looking for in a vacuum. I don't need accuracy. I don't need it to map out my living room. Hey, Roomba, I know what my living room looks like. I don't need you to be like, this is where your table is. Like, I know.
1: Hmm.
0: But what I need you to do is just suck.
3: Just get it off.
0: I want you to get both types of dog hair. Robots, like, long, and that's my dog's name as well. Her, like, needle hair, and then my golden retriever's long hair. That's what I need. I just need something of, like...
1: I support this.
0: What do we think about robot lawnmowers? Because when I see those...
1: No.
0: I film it and send it to everyone I know.
1: No, too much sharp object.
0: You have one? Allie has one. Do you like it?
1: It's the best. I just feel like that's a lot of sharp objects.
2: Again, you weren't the first couple of weeks. You wait until they work the bugs out a little bit, and then you get yourself your robot.
1: That's like, but you guys, we get all these robotic things. They're going to come and attack us in our sleep.
0: But, like, fine.
1: What do you
0: if
1: mean?
0: If my Roomba, like, slowly started coming at me, as long as it's the not the off-brand one, which, again, could kill me, if it's the Roomba one, I've got a fighting chance. That thing falls apart all the time.
1: No, this is getting too Megan for
2: Give
1: me.
2: Give us a hose. We're fine. Throw it in a pool. We win.
0: All right, and a Roomba, take a step up a step. Go one flight up.
1: You guys are so confident, but let me tell you.
0: And you know
1: what? We're talking about drones carrying you to and from the airport at the L.A. Olympics.
0: They're going to cop a feel?
1: I'm just saying.
0: Am I going to get a little bit of first base action?
1: You could use
4: that. That's a benefit.
1: It might help.
0: As somebody who currently has such a small yard that my one extension cord can, like, mow it all.
1: Yeah, you're going to have to explain that because nobody knows what the hell you're talking about.
0: Okay, normalize having an electric appliance.
1: Yeah, not electric.
2: Electric
1: yeah.
2: lawnmowers are normal.
0: Yours plugs in, too?
2: A plug-in lawnmower.
1: It plugs in.
0: Your weed whacker plugs in. Okay, so that's a little bit more normal. I have a lot, but I love that you're on my side here. I love women supporting women, especially in yard work. Thank you, Priscilla. I have a lawnmower that has an extension cord that I have to put, since I don't have an outlet outside, I have to put it through my front door, unplug my TV, and plug my lawnmower in. So there's no world where Gogo gets to watch Disney Plus while I mow the lawn. Like, she's in the mix. She's following me along.
1: Mm-hmm.
0: And then we have to both make sure we don't trip over the cord because that's what we're dealing with.
1: I've never, never have I ever heard of this until you supplied it.
0: Yeah.
1: So well, thank you.
0: I'm a single mom who works too hard.
1: Oh, God. Here we go, Reba. Anyway, so
0: we're fine with toothbrushes. Robotic toothbrushes.
1: Yeah, like that.
0: It's in your mouth.
1: Yeah, but like...
0: If anything could kill you, probably be that bad boy.
1: But it's handheld.
0: Okay, so like if your big thing is the robot can't be bigger than you.
1: It can't have sharp things and it can't have like a brain.
0: Because I do feel like I could dropkick
1: a Roomba. No, like, you know what I mean?
0: Oh, like AI. Like you don't want AI involved.
1: No. Like my toothbrush, it goes one setting, two setting, three setting, off. You know what I'm saying? Mm-hmm. Like your Roomba, you'd be like, oh, here, would you like to chart this new territory? No, girl, I'm not. I don't need you charting a territory in my house.
0: Do you know what I love that I really want? They have ear cleaners that have a little camera in it. And it'll show you, this is my algorithm in a nutshell. It'll show you what you're pulling out of your ear.
1: You're disgusting.
0: Oh, it looks so satisfying. You got me. Electric? Yeah, you got me. Yeah, you got. We're the same. Same over here.
1: Oh, Lord.
0: When we get back, oh my gosh, is Hot to Go coming to the State Fair? Yes, it is. 30 minutes of pure pop culture bliss here on the BK Show, live from the Minnesota State Fair.
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11: Right now, in your My Talk traffic, they are still facing the lingering effects of a crash in Savage. That is on 36... Excuse me, I already lost it already. How about let's move on? There's an incident reported on 36 East in Roseville. That's between 35 and Highway 51. A little bit of a slowdown there. In Minneapolis, there's a crash. That's on 94 East between 252 and 49th. Still a little slow there. And in White Bear Lake, there's a crash on 694 West between Division Ave and County Road 65. So be on the lookout there.
12: Let's go, girls.
13: Hey, BK. What's hot to go?
0: The hottest pop culture stories of the day. Like, we've got Kim Richards, and she is not well. Plus, another woman that should be on Real Housewives of New York. And there might be a new ad to the Real Housewives of Beverly Hills. This is Hot to Go. I'm Brittany.
1: I'm Kendall.
2: And I'm Mike.
0: And
1: we're live at the Minnesota State Fair.
0: Yes, we are.
1: If you are watching us on YouTube, that is exactly what is happening here. And if none of you at the State Fair had any idea we're on YouTube, now you know. Like and subscribe. Thank you very much. Hot to Go.
0: If you guys have a second, pull up your phones and subscribe, because we're like 30 away from hitting 1,000. And that is a pretty big moment.
1: It's a goal.
0: So, Real Housewives of Beverly Hills alum, Kim Richards. Now, Kim Richards is the younger sister. Oh, that's exactly the face I'm feeling. It's the younger sister of Kyle Richards.
1: Okay, like stalwart on Beverly Hills.
0: Yep, and she's... Stalwart. Right now, Kyle's making the rounds, doing the ultimate girls trip. The longest-running housewife, 15 years, is Kyle Richards from Beverly Hills. Well, when she first started, Kim Richards was on that track with her. But was she ever really on that track?
1: No, because I watched those seasons.
0: It is not great. I love Kim Richards in the way that, like, you root for her so hard. But for some reason, I don't know what it is, Kim Richards just can't get it together. Well, no. She was spotted out in the streets. She was sitting on a park bench, which, like, totally fine, right? Oh, God. Well, she's wearing, like, what kind of looks like a swimsuit cover.
1: Uh-huh.
0: A cowboy hat.
1: Yep.
0: One Ugg.
1: Just one. Just one Ugg.
0: Yeah, ankle. Everyone went, ooh.
1: By the way, they're ankle Uggs, in case you're wondering.
0: Yeah, they're short. They're not like normal height ones.
1: Oh, cool. I can't tell from the
0: No, but there's something about it. She has the other Ugg, but is only wearing one Ugg. And something about that is haunting, ghoulish, where you go, oh, I've never been in a situation where I've had one Ugg on, and things have been going well for me. The combo of that is like, oh, no, Kim is not doing well. And, like, I want her so bad. And, like, I don't do this going, like, oh, look at Kim, laugh. I'm like, oh, my God, can we just somehow get Kim help? Kim Richards needs help so bad. And, like, that's why Real Housewives of Beverly Hills Season 1 is, like, a study in human beings. Because the things they put on TV, they could never anymore.
1: No.
0: It is my favorite franchise because of the dynamics that you have of Kim Richards, Kyle Richards, Adrian Maloof, Lisa Vanderpump. All of that is like insanity.
1: It's insane.
0: And then, and then there's like even more layers too. But so Kim Richards, Santa Monica Pier in California.
1: Did she say anything?
0: Not really. They just kind of like got her a photo. They tried to talk to her, but nothing really came about of it.
1: So does she talk to Kyle or her sister, Kathy Hilton, mother of Paris Hilton?
0: That's a really good question. It kind of depends on the day of the week is the answer. They'll like, sometimes Kim will be in the episode. Sometimes she won't. She hasn't been for a while. Sometimes they're estranged. Sometimes. So the thing is with those three, you know, you're from three sisters.
1: Yeah.
0: Sometimes they're BFFs and sometimes they're not.
1: My sister bit me once. I mean, we were little, but.
0: And I saw it happen again today when she was here.
1: But it was just the one time.
0: But it was fun.
2: You deserved today. It.
0: You did deserve it. So, yeah, I am always sending Kim Richards positive vibes. But for some reason, it's like, I don't know. I think she has a lot of opportunity to get it right. And she just misses it every time.
1: I'm sorry. This makes me kind of bummed. I saw these photos and I thought maybe she was like talking to the media at least. But it seems more like creepy paparazzi. We found Kim Richards.
0: Yeah.
1: She's not great.
0: And the way they posted it was more like, hey, guys, you want to come get your Kim Richards? Like, like
2: if
0: found.
2: Had, if you would have just shown me this picture, I would have said, "Is this like Alice Cooper? Like, what is this?"
0: Yeah.
2: It's giving. It's like, yeah, that's the vibe. If you can't see the picture, it very much does not look anything like her.
0: One Ugg. That yeah. is
2: the One Ugg thing is too. Like,
0: okay. Yeah, it's not. Yeah,
1: it's not good. Go. Okay, can I tell you guys this woman who should be on The Real Housewives?
0: Yeah.
1: Like, buckle up for this. Her name is Libby McGrobby. Okay?
0: Libby McGrobby.
1: Libby McGrobby.
0: It's sticky.
1: Mm-hmm. She lives in New York. She's got a summer house in the Hamptons. She once was married to this art dealing scion, so she was like a billionaire when she was with him. Well, they divorced, and she, I guess, is like socialites of all socialites. She has a pose where she always puts one leg, like, crotch out up. This is like her vibe because she's artsy. And she has been,
2: crotch out.
1: You know what I'm talking about? Like when someone has like their leg up and their crotch is out.
2: Oh,
0: so like she's very crotch forward.
2: Crotch
0: forward.
2: She's going captain.
0: Sitting captain Morgan.
2: No, it's standing. That's her move.
0: Oh, thank you. Okay.
2: Yeah, that's her
0: oh
2: move.
0: Yeah. So she really is crotch forward. Yeah. She's like,
1: thank you.
0: Want to see where babies are from?
1: I do.
0: Check it out.
1: I do.
0: I drive them.
1: So Libby McGrobby, she's in the headlines because her Hampton estate right now is up for auction. And this woman showed up on the steps of the Southampton's courthouse with, like, paperwork in hand and is like, no, I fired my broker. You guys, this is fake news. I'm selling the house. She tried to sell this house she got in their divorce settlement for, like, $28 million. Within a month, it was down to $19 million. Oh. 2 months after that, it was down to $11 million. So the judge
0: it's
1: is
0: giving
1: like,
0: Sonia Morgan.
1: I know. So she needed to take out loan after loan after loan to like help pay for this. The paperwork is there. It is literally like in a judge's hands. Here is the statement. Here are all the loans she hasn't paid for. Like this is foreclosure. It's not that huge of a deal. It happens, right?
0: I wouldn't
1: this
0: know.
1: This woman.
0: It's never happened to me.
1: This Libby McGrobby is like, do you know who I am? This woman's like on the steps of the courthouse with her crotch forward.
0: Crotch forward.
1: Stance
0: just
1: out there.
0: Like our shirts are tree forward.
1: With her paperwork, when she talked to reporters, because the press at Page Six called her and they were like, hey, Libby, what's going on with you? Like, how are things out in the Hamptons? She goes, oh, hey, hold on 1 second. My colorist is here. I'm getting my extensions. She went and talked to them for 5 minutes about her colorist and extensions.
0: And then she
1: and these
0: had
1: reporters are like, they go,
14: receipts,
1: so
14: proof, timeline, screenshots, f-ing everything.
1: She thought she had everything. She had literally nothing to back this up with. She just kept yelling like an insane person. Fake news! Fake news! Fake news, everybody! My
0: I don't know.
1: For sale.
0: Okay, so, like, I will say this. If you're going to enter The Real Housewives,
1: mm-hmm.
0: you first have to look put together. You're not allowed to show you're crazy until season two. Sonia Morgan is a perfect example of that. If she would have come in hot and shown how crazy she was the first season, she would have never made it.
1: Mm.
0: So it's hard to start out crazy. Like, you have
1: like
0: to
1: Libby.
0: Be...
1: Like Libby?
0: Yeah, like, I don't know if Libby's going to cut it.
1: They
0: also,
1: need it in New York, though.
0: They need something in New York. I'm real nervous about this season.
1: Okay, wait, but this isn't it.
0: Oh, no,
1: because
0: what?
1: Because she's yelling from the corners, fake news, I have a new broker, I have my house, it's not foreclosed
0: like,
1: on. And the judge
0: is
1: like, literally, it's foreclosed on, we're done here.
0: Yeah.
1: She also got sued by this guy named Anthony, claiming she has been displaying nearly 100 of his cartoons at this home for 15 years, even though he asked for them back. And she goes, that's bogus. It's fake news. This woman stole someone's cartoons and
2: his
1: hung
2: cartoons.
1: Them on the wall
0: something
1: of her
0: like
1: house that's foreclosed.
0: The level of villain you have to be to steal a man's cartoons. At that point, I applaud you. You know what? As somebody who wants to normalize making grown men cry, I love this for her.
1: This woman is like, she really is, you're right, like Brittany, she's the Cruella de Vil of art dealership.
0: What
1: in
0: do you
1: South
0: mean
1: Hampton.
0: You stole someone's cartoons?
15: Not your puppies, I stole your cartoons.
0: I made a goat of puppies and I stole your cartoons.
1: I like, if Libby is not on, if Andy Cohen has not handled this by this time tomorrow, I'm going to be really disturbed because this woman needs to be on New York because to your point, Brittany, they have nothing.
0: Well, we have great news, at least from the Beverly Hills Real Housewives.
2: Yeah, Andy Cohen handled this one just fine because we got breaking news towards the end of the day yesterday and we are excited to report that the Real Housewives of Beverly Hills for season 16 will be welcoming an absolute favorite of ours, Leah Remini.
0: Yeah!
2: Yeah,
0: she's going to stir the pot.
2: You
0: yeah, she is.
2: The reaction
0: yeah.
2: from the crowd. The, of course, actress and very vocal anti-Scientology activist Leah Remini will be a full-time cast member. This goes along with the fact that we've got Tracy Tudor joining the mix, and I know you were very excited about.
0: Tracy Tudor is a baller.
2: Kathy Hilton, Jennifer Tilly are both going to be back as friends of the cast, but then Dorit, obviously Erica Jane, Kyle Richard, everybody, I mean, Rachel Zoe. It's, they're locked and loaded for this season.
0: I am so excited. I'm really sorry. I think you guys were really hoping for that one basketball player to come here.
1: What are you talking about?
2: Bron James.
0: Yep.
1: Oh, God. That's,
0: this is our version of that.
2: Leah Remini joining the Real Housewives of Beverly Hills is the equivalent of LeBron James joining the Minnesota Timberwolves.
0: Yeah, this is our version of that. And, like, as somebody who wants other people to feel happiness, I'm so sorry for your loss. But I have the thing I wanted.
2: Well, we're happy for you. You got
1: Thank
2: your
1: you.
2: LeBron.
0: Yeah. Cool. You didn't get your Leah Remini.
2: No, we didn't. We tried.
0: We tried. Next year, guys.
1: Thanks.
0: No, this is very exciting because she's not only that. She's always in the good fight with Scientology.
2: Oh, yeah.
0: Love to see that play out. She also has the things she needs to be a Beverly Hills house. Money, fame, and aggression.
1: Bad attitude sometimes.
0: Yeah.
1: Occasionally bad attitude.
0: It's going to be funny because, like, watching Rachel Zoe fit in and, like, read these girls to filth but also get along with everybody was pretty good. I mean.
1: I get it. I like it.
0: Yeah, I would say this is a season to join on.
2: Has there been any narratives around any of the Real Housewives and maybe involvement in Scientology? I thought there were rumors. Were there not?
1: No.
0: Here's the problem with that.
2: Okay.
0: They're all fake rich.
2: Got it. Okay.
0: So Scientology's like, yeah,
2: rich,
0: we want
2: real
0: you.
2: Rich.
0: And then they're like, ran Sonia's credit history, and they're like, actually, we're good here. You're on your own.
2: I'm thinking of Rebecca Minkoff of Roni, because I knew there was somebody who was tied to Scientology,
1: but that is
2: Real Housewives of
0: New York.
1: And she was so boring.
0: She was so awful. Which sucks, too, because, like...
1: She was actually someone people knew.
0: And, but it was funny, because they did shade her purses a lot, which I like her purses, so...
2: Yeah.
0: Kind of hurt my own feelings. Okay. Dr. Dre... He's talking about that AI ain't so bad, guys. He said, embrace AI in music and reveals that he does use artificial intelligence in producing music. He said, I don't see it as a threat. I think that they're the only people who see it as a threat are people who have trouble creating, Dr. Dre told the New York Times. He said that I had a discussion with a few people a few days ago. They were against AI, and I'm like, okay, you sound like the person to be against the drum machine when it came out, our synthesizers, our new tools for creativity. People are afraid of learning new things and embracing it. I can't wait to see what's going to happen with this. And he's getting a lot of flack from the music industry being like, this is not a cool vibe.
1: Well, because so many artists are going, this tool is just taking what people have spent their whole life working on and using it without paying people for their life's work. When I hear this, I just hear Dr. Dre's like, I made a lot of hits. I'm tired.
0: He's like, I would like AI to take my job.
1: Like, just, I need to take a beat.
0: AI, take the wheel.
2: It's funny how many people, and he just did, obviously didn't do a very good job of this, how many people are now embracing, especially in the world of Hollywood and music, embracing AI, working with AI, and then using it to not make their image look worse. I'm thinking Ben Affleck.
0: Yeah.
2: Because Ben Affleck is 100% in bed with AI, using it for scripts, using it for everything. He's done these conventions. He sold an AI company for nearly over a half a $1 billion to Netflix, all these different things, and yet his image has never been touched.
1: He loves it so much he calls it Jennifer.
2: Yeah, exactly.
0: He's going to marry it, he's going to divorce it,
2: I think
0: he's going to ask for it to still make him dinner.
1: Please.
2: So it's one of these things where I think you got to kind of either get on board with it or not. Like, it's going to happen one way or the other. And I think Dr. Dre is now one of these people. And he's talking about how Jimmy Levine, who's worked with for a long time, Timbaland, they've all used it in producing. And again, it's just kind of a new tool for them when used the right way.
1: I still think he's just tired.
0: I think he's tired. I think that I understand the sentiment, right? He's like, listen, this is coming no matter what. Figure out a way to use it. But I think it's pretty funny when somebody like high up in their career says that, because you go, yeah, you don't have really much skin in the game at this point.
1: No.
0: Like, your most profitable thing now is, like, at one point you probably still get money from headphones. Like, you have all the monies, but like, somebody coming up in the game would obviously be more concerned. So it's giving like, good luck, peasants. I'm fine.
1: You'll be fine.
0: Use AI, you nerd. Like, it's like, okay, but like, also, you know, it's a little scarier for people that are, like, still figuring it out.
1: I have a question for you two. Will you watch this? Jessica Simpson is doing a Netflix documentary about her career and influence, and I don't know, the 15 years she just took off.
0: I thought you were going to say
2: the 15 minutes of fame that she had. Because there wasn't a lot there.
16: There wasn't.
0: Whoa, everyone act like it was a big statement.
16: Whoa. Whoa, yeah. The

0: Newlyweds, is it chicken or tuna?
1: No, because we still don't know. I need a conclusion. We still don't know.
0: It's kind of wild. She basically said, this is all it says is that, like, listen, stay tuned for updates, but it's going to talk about her 15-year hiatus and now how she's coming back with original music. I don't think anybody cares, Netflix.
1: And I struggle, too, when a documentary is made with that person.
2: Yes.
1: Because I wonder about the honesty. And that's the thing about her is, like, she's hit a lot of things. And, like, girl, I get it. Like, you don't want to show your darkest darks, but maybe you shouldn't be the one producing your documentary if you're not going to show us kind of the, you know, rock bottom moment that made you even get sober, because that she's even really kept under wraps. There was like the, we saw her publicly and then we saw her all of a sudden where she's like, I'm sober now. And that was a rough time for me. And it's like, she's never really given us much of a glimpse of what that is. And I'm not saying she has to, but if you're going to make a documentary and you're going to leave out that, then no, I don't want to watch whatever thing you think is like the interesting thing.
2: What I don't love about it is because she's been trying to make a comeback. She's done music. She's done a few different projects. And guess what? None of them have worked. So now she's like, well, I guess I'll just tell you about the time when I was interesting to you because I'm not right now.
0: Let me tell you, that's the
2: vibe that I'm getting from this. It's like, oh, this is my cash grab opportunity because you guys used to love me for, you know, a little bit.
0: You guys, she does have great shoes. That's really fine. Uncomfortable.
1: Yes. They're so uncomfortable. And also they will melt if you put them in too hot of an area. But
0: they're really cute.
1: She makes everything. I actually want to know about that world. Like, she, I got the other, when I, the other day, Gogo was literally 6 months old, so this is like 4 years ago. I got a onesie that was Jessica Simpson. Like, anything that can exist, Jessica Simpson has made. Like, that's why she's a billionaire. Also, she can just, like, go away then. Like, if she's trying this music thing. It's like, this isn't your thing. It never really has been, to be honest.
0: Take your breath away, okay?
1: It's done. Taken. It's taken.
0: I want to know about the divorce, because Eric Johnson, we don't care about him, whatever, but she alluded to it so much in this new music. She was like, I'm getting my sexy back. I'm going to Nashville. I'm going to release all this music and you're going to hear all about it. She didn't release anything that told us anything about it. I mean, this woman made a career about showing her love life on Newlyweds.
2: Yep.
0: That's why we fell in love with her. Well, that's like why we fell in love with her, though, right? That's why, in general, whether you made fun of her or not, it was just funny. She was so herself. If we're going to do a Netflix documentary, we're going to have to see some of that, too.
1: Yeah, no, that's the best part. Like, in a documentary, that's why, like, you should never be involved in yours.
0: Nope.
1: The best way to have your story told is have somebody else tell you and not get last editing rights, because she's not good at exposing all.
0: No. Nope.
1: Especially if she wants to sell baby onesies. All right. We head on over to Mike Ganger, blind item expert. Mike Ganger, what secret on the internet might be the next to blow?
2: This is one of my favorite stories of the day. It is Orlando Bloom. Now, if you didn't know, Orlando Bloom was set to release a new movie. He was going to be an executive producer with it alongside Priyanka Chopra.
1: Okay.
2: The two of them were going to be executive producers. It's an indie flick, and then they were both going to star in it. Well, at the 11th hour, right before they're about to start filming, Orlando Bloom has stepped out. Here's what the blind items are saying. This is an indication that, like we talked about a couple weeks ago, Pirates of the Caribbean 6 is absolutely happening, or whatever it would be, 7, I don't know. It's happening. Johnny Depp's back on board. They've been negotiating with him. Filming's going to start very soon, and that's why he pulled out of this project. That's the belief there. Now, hold on. This is the part that I love about this story.
1: Oh.
2: He's calling it creative differences. He's saying we switched directors. I really don't like where the script's going. And keep in mind, he's an executive producer for this. So this is Priyanka and him throwing in their money, because they both got plenty of it, throwing in their money to make this movie. And then he pulled out his half of it, essentially. And now she's got to find an actor not only to take the spot, but also the finances that he was going to bring to the table. So she's livid.
0: Yeah.
2: But here's the fun part.
0: No.
2: The blind item is leading into she might be livid because now she has to come up with another excuse for why she doesn't just cast her terrible acting husband, Nick Jonas, as the opposite lead for her.
1: Oh, my God. I want to be there where they don't talk when they go to bed and they sleep. Like, I'm just tired. Don't talk to me.
2: That's my favorite.
1: Or, like, she's pretending to already fall asleep.
2: That's my favorite part of this blind item because...
1: Honey, why can't you cast me? Honey, I mean, I have availability.
2: I've been acting a lot.
1: Hey, should we watch Camp Rock tonight?
2: A very Jonas Christmas?
0: Hey, that wasn't that bad.
2: I know, I actually did like that one, I'll be honest.
1: Because what did he play?
2: Himself. Jumanji, though. I mean, we're making a ton of money off Jumanji, babe.
1: Jumanji, babe. Just watch this.
0: You guys, I think you've got

0: it wrong. I don't think they even like each other.
1: Well, yeah, that's very accurate as well.
0: Like, I don't think he has any problem not being in this movie. I don't think he and Priyanka like each other.
2: Yeah,
0: at
2: but
0: all.
2: Optics.
1: I believe that.
2: Optics, it doesn't look great when you're claiming that you're a great actor, because we've heard him make the rounds being like, this is why I'm a good actor on his...
0: Yeah, but how many husband-wife teams do we really see in movies or producing and your other partners acting?
1: Sure.
0: Like, we don't... She is a very easy excuse not to use him, and no one would think anything of it.
1: Yeah. And she literally didn't, because she was going to use Orlando Bloom. But that's the story there. Right before they started filming, Orlando Bloom says, see ya, I'm out.
0: Do we know if Keira Knightley is back for Pirates of the Caribbean?
1: We believe, just because of that terrible movie she did, that was the adaptation of the book that was awful on Netflix, she's happy to return and get a paycheck.
0: But did you guys see Black Doves?
1: Mm-hmm. No, I did not.
0: Okay, this was... And anybody out here see Black Doves? Thank you, Justin. It was really good.
1: Was it?
0: It was
1: nice.
0: Like, it was a mini series around Christmas time, but yep. She plays an assassin.
1: Okay.
0: Anyway, and you're like, this was one of her first things she'd come back from. She hadn't been acting for years.
1: And she did The Woman in Cabin 10 is the movie I'm referring
2: to. Oh, that was awful.
0: But that wasn't that her book, fault.
1: That was just
2: book was, I mean, that was a hard book to bring to film.
0: Yeah, didn't work.
1: Clearly.
2: Whenever we talk about Keira Knightley, I automatically just jet out my bottom teeth. Doesn't that just feel like it automatically happens?
1: Fyra!
0: She's so hot.
2: I'm the woman in cabin 10. Why?
1: So we'll have to see if another announcement is coming. We did find out during D23, though, that it sounded like from Jerry Bruckheimer, the money behind all the Pirates movies, that Johnny Depp is absolutely in talks to return as Jack Sparrow.
2: Well, that's what they had to wait on for a long time. They're like... When is all that going to clear up?
1: Are you sober enough?
0: The way that...
2: I don't think he
1: well, no,
2: needs
1: that's
2: to
1: what
2: be.
1: I mean. No, that's what they kept waiting for, because he kept having run-ins. Like, we saw him at award shows, and he could barely stand up by himself.
2: Yeah.
1: Like, they could have done this movie a while ago.
2: They needed his stock to go up.
1: Yes.
0: I feel like that's, like, the least of Johnny Depp's problems, too. Like, honestly, I cannot believe this guy is still a sought-after actor.
2: They're, like, pumped that now he's known as Drunk Guy. Because there was a lot of things he was known for before.
0: Right.
2: If you read any end of that court case...
1: Yeah.
2: There's a lot of things that I can't unremember, and I've had a lot of head injuries, and I still...
0: We see therapists, and we can't
2: And
0: stop
2: I still
0: thinking.
2: Can't. That almost took us all down. So they're happy when he's known as Drunk Guy on Street.
0: Yeah. Drunk Guy meandering through Paris.
2: Meandering through life. Dancing through life. Okay, we got a hot mess. Our hot mess today is Callaway Golf Clubs. Also, somebody is wearing camo, so which means camo is cool this year, correct? She's modeling. Love
0: Thank
2: that
0: you.
2: For us.
0: Thank you.
2: Callaway Golf Clubs. If you don't know, Callaway thought it'd be really cute, adorable. They're going to make a commercial. Let's make an ad for our big old driver that cool menus. And we're on the, we are golfing.
0: Well, technically, Good made the commercial.
2: Good Good made the commercial. Okay.
0: Yes.
2: But it's they're on the driving range. And this guy has a golf bag sitting there, and a woman walks by to touch his driver. I was going to call it a Big Bertha, though, but
0: nope,
2: that's a different
0: that's
2: brand.
0: That's the driver.
2: But that's a different brand, though, right? Big Bertha.
1: Same
2: is.
1: Brand, just about 20 years late.
2: Okay, cool. So he goes drive to the big old driver. She's going to touch it, whatever. This really cool guy runs up, shoves her to the ground.
0: Yep.
2: And that's the commercial. Don't touch my Callaway. What the hell did we just watch? That was on TV.
1: My favorite part is that they were trying to capture a moment, because this, and they've talked about this in their statement, this was supposed to be a play off the movie Obsession, a movie that Brittany saw. And
2: twice.
1: Don't get me wrong, she fell asleep during Zootopia 2.
2: But not Obsession.
1: I mean, maybe you would have gotten the reference that they were making towards Obsession.
2: I've seen it twice.
1: And you didn't even get it.
2: Didn't even understand. I was like, until I read an article and Maha was talking about it, I didn't even know that this was something from Obsession.
1: But apparently it was supposed to be so obvious and so comedic that this guy just shoves this woman to the ground. By the way, this guy is the co-founder of the golf brand Go-Go.
0: Good.
2: That's my child.
1: That's your child.
0: Bad. Good, bad.
2: Who also shoves?
1: Good.
2: Real talk.
1: There you go.
2: It was such a miss. It's so confusing. We even talk about it like, okay, even a product point of view. What do you mean another person can't touch your flimsy golf club? Like, what do you mean? Like, you should be able to smash that thing against the ground, because I've seen you guys golf. So
0: that should
2: be able to take a little bit of a beating. And you're like, so wait, from another point of view, it's like, no, women don't golf. They can't use that golf club. It's too big and scary for them. God, they wouldn't know what to do with it.
0: It's
2: you're protecting her. It was so confusing. And Callaway's come our good has come out, and so has Callaway.
0: Well, first it took Dick's Sporting Goods, Golf Galaxy, the PGA Tour Shop.
2: Costco's a big one.
0: All of them dropping Callaway products, which is not just golf clubs. It's apparel. It's balls. It's hats. It's all kinds of things golf, right? Like, that's a huge, huge deal to be dropped from all the major suppliers. So they came out with a statement saying, we have no idea. We have no idea how this got through. We apologize. We'll be making a $10 million. They gave a specific number of millions they'll be donating to domestic violence causes.
2: Yeah.
0: And then 3 days later, we're like, and we're done with Good. What did you do in those 3 days? Yeah. Like, were they negotiations? Don't you guys have so many clauses in all of those legal documents? Why did it take you this long to do something?
2: They
0: about
2: had it? Five interns scrolling on TikTok saying, how bad is it? 3 more days. Let's figure this out. Yeah. No, it's pretty bad, guys.
0: Well, if
2: it's
0: your algorithm is pro-man,
2: it's
0: playing
2: pretty
0: golf.
2: Bad. Even the guys who, like, nobody's liking this. Nobody likes this.
0: Nobody. It's so, you go, like, who was in that room? Like,
2: I don't
0: genuinely
2: know.
0: Who at one point was like, okay, it's going to be really funny. And then we're going to push her to the ground and say, don't touch my driver.
2: And it is so alarming. If you watch it, too, like, it's not like she pushes laughs and they all, like, roll around.
0: No.
2: It's like she looks hurt. Like.
0: Also, I think the best part, was it Good or Callaway that actually had the audacity to go, well, no one actually pushed her during the shoot.
1: That was good.
0: Oh, I'm sorry. No one actually physically pushed her. Well, that's really refreshing. It just looked like you pushed her.
2: Callaway shows up, and they're like, do we know she didn't roll an ankle? I'm just saying. That somebody else asked, but, like, I just want to check. Is she, like, known for being, like, clumsy? And everyone's like, go away.
0: Like, way to alienate, like, a massive portion of your demographic, too.
2: Cool vibes, Callaway. We love that for you now. And the thing is that at Costco, too, you can return stuff at any point at Costco, and people are taking advantage of that. And that's when Costco says, so we're done with you, Callaway, because we had millions of dollars returned in Callaway golf clubs.
0: Sorry.
2: Make sure you like, subscribe, because guess what? We're on YouTube at the State Fair, and if you want to pull out your phone and subscribe on YouTube, I mean, I won't force you to.
0: She will. She's going to find your phone.
2: I'll find your phone. When we get back, we're playing a game. But before that, Woody, what's going on these dang roads?
3: No, those dang roads, Britt. Well, right now there's a fender bender in Fridley on 47 North between 57th and 61st. Things are moving slow there. In Maple Grove, there's a crash on 94 East between Weaver Lake Road and 494, so be on the lookout there. And in Hastings, there's another little bumper blunder on 61 South between Vermilion and 21st Street East. Be on the lookout.
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5: 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I've been rewatching this old HBO show.
4: At the fair, you weirdo. At my talk.
5: 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Jason and Colleen will be out there every weekday except for Labor Day. Same with Bradley and Dawn and BK. And here's something different from last year. 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
3: 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And stop at the My Talk booth, buy a hoodie if you're at the fair tonight. You're going to need it. Tomorrow, 79 is the high with cloudy skies through the weekend. 77 is the high Saturday. Rain off and on Saturday through Monday. Lows in the 60s tonight. It's 82 now here at My Talk.
1: We're back here at the Minnesota State Fair. It's a Brittany and Kendall show.
0: Yo, yo.
1: And it's 5:30. You know what that means. It's time to play a game. And today at the fair, we're going to play a little Family Feud.
2: Yeah. Fight with your family.
1: Fighting with your family. That's how this game works. We're going to have some Family Feud questions all relating to the Great Minnesota Get-Together. Why don't we have Brittany and Kendall, you two, introduce your teammates for today's game.
2: Hi, my name is Brittany. I'm part of the show. And this is my partner, Justin.
17: Hello.
2: He usually picks Kendall, but he was forced to pick me today because Panda picked Kendall.
0: Hey, this is Panda.
1: That's Panda.
2: So it doesn't hurt my feelings. It's fine.
0: Brittany, that's because you're traditionally terrible at this game. It's not anyone's fault but your own.
2: So it's not a personality thing. Or it's just being dumb.
18: Kendall picked first, so.
2: Okay.
1: She got the first pick. Yep.
0: I did look at.
2: So wait, you've been rejected.
17: No. Technically, you picked me when I ran into you at Hillary Duff.
2: I always beg you to pick me, and you're always like, we'll see.
0: Brittany is like, pick me. Pick me.
2: I am a pick-me girl.
17: Me. Choose me.
1: So why don't we give the mics to Panda and Justin to start things out. And I'm going to read a question. As soon as you think you got a good answer for it, just yell out your name and then give me an answer. We'll see how you do. You know how Family Feud works. You all seen it 1,000 times. Here we go with question number one. We surveyed 100 Minnesota State Fairgoers. What's a common smell you get at the fair?
18: Panda.
1: Panda's first.
17: Oh, my God.
2: Manure.
1: She says manure.
0: Yeah, that's my girl. Pick him
1: up. Oh, that is the number. I don't know if you heard that, but that is the number two answer.
17: Wow.
1: 29 points. That means there is another answer on top that Justin could get to take control of this first question. Justin, I ask you, name a common smell you get at the fair.
17: Fries.
1: He's going to say fries.
2: Yeah. Good answer. Good answer.
1: Fries. The number one answer is food in general.
0: Yes!
1: Yes, you got it. That's enough.
17: Cool.
1: Now the two of you will take control. You have two strikes to play with. We're modifying the game a little bit. 68 points are up for grabs. Brittany, we go over to you.
2: No, I'm so glad I'm here right
1: control.
2: Now.
1: We asked 100 Minnesota State fairgoers, what's a common smell you get at the fair?
2: So to be clear, food and poop has been taken.
1: So far, manure, poop, and livestock and food have
2: and
1: been
2: we
1: taken.
2: Like coming to the fair.
1: We
2: just
1: love
2: check it.
1: It.
2: Just mm-hmm. check it.
1: What you got?
2: I'm going to say sweat, human
1: She's
2: beans.
1: Going with human bean sweat.
2: I feel like that's a good answer.
17: Yes, yes.
2: Thanks.
1: That's your one job to do when
2: you're literally
1: not
2: to say good answer.
1: Say good answer.
2: One job.
1: It doesn't matter how bad the answer is. You said sweat. It's up there. Body odor
2: Whoa!
1: Is the number four answer.
2: I'm surprised, too.
1: 9 points headed your direction with that one. There's still a few answers, and you got two strikes to play with. We go back to you, Justin.
2: Justin.
1: How's the smell?
2: Name a smell.
17: The bathroom?
1: He's going to go with the bathroom?
2: It feels like that.
17: Good answer.
1: That's a good answer. There you go. That's 11 points.
2: Okay.
1: There are, let's look
2: really?
1: Here. Three answers remaining.
2: I would have thought that got looped into a different one.
1: Bathroom slash sewer was its own one. Manure
2: okay.
1: or livestock is animal poops.
2: I'm going to say heavy metal machinery.
1: She's going to go with heavy metal machinery.
2: Because we're on Machinery Hill.
1: We are on Machinery
17: that's
1: Hill,
17: not,
1: and guess what? Not up there.
2: It's not a smell. What?
1: Not up there. I'm sorry.
2: The way I knew it, it is. I don't know what that
1: Justin,
2: means.
1: We go
2: I'm
1: back
2: so
1: to
2: sorry.
1: You.
2: I have no idea
1: answers.
2: What I'm
1: you
2: saying.
1: You can get 88 points up for grabs.
17: Oh, my gosh. Okay. B.O.
1: B.O. was already said.
17: Oh, that's right.
1: And I okay. quick, there's actually only two answers remaining. So go okay. ahead and try to give me another answer. I need an answer, though, in a few seconds here.
17: Alcohol, drinks.
1: Going to go with alcohol or drinks.
2: Oh, good answer. Good answer.
1: Show me that smelly alcohol or drinks. Not
17: oh.
1: there. Two answers remain. You can steal all the points, Kendall and Panda. You guys get to talk it out. What
0: it.
1: Are you going with?
2: Smoke.
1: She's going with smoke.
0: All the time.
1: If, well, I would ask you to be specific, but it doesn't matter because smoke is the number seven answer. It's worth 4 points. You've got now 92 points. You get it. The only answer you didn't say is the other smoke, weed.
2: Sorry,
0: oh.
2: Justin and I are very...
1: I know, but they're both two different answers.
2: Our bodies are temples, so me and Justin don't understand.
17: Yeah, my body is a real temple, okay.
1: So
0: that's
1: with,
0: why she went with manure.
1: So, yeah. So the only... So with that, it's a 92-0 lead for Kendall and Panda.
2: Woo!
1: Kendall and Brittany, grab the mics. You're up next.
0: Okay.
1: We asked mm-hmm. 100 fair-going children.
2: Oh, don't talk to them.
1: What is your favorite... fair ride.
2: Brittany
1: was first.
2: Roller coaster.
1: There is no roller coaster at the Minnesota State Fair. That's why she's great at this game.
17: Can I have a new partner?
1: Kendall?
2: No! There's only two of us on the show!
1: I mean, there probably is a little baby one over here, but...
0: Yeah.
1: It's not on the list, but there's probably a small roller coaster.
2: That felt wrong.
1: Kendall?
0: The carousel.
1: She's going to go with the carousel.
0: Yeah.
2: Oh, the one we can see?
1: The merry-go-round carousel is the number three answer. 17 Kay. Points headed your way. Panda and Kendall take control of
0: We're
1: the game.
0: We're stealing this back,
1: oh,
0: Justin.
1: Panda,
0: that's fine.
1: We go back over to you. We asked 100 fair-going ever. Children, what's your favorite ride at the fair?
0: You got this.
2: Ferris wheel.
0: Yes, go with the Ferris wheel.
1: Show us that great big wheel. That is the official name, and that is the number two answer. 24 points
2: number
1: headed
2: two.
1: Your way.
2: That's some
0: oh,
2: people's
0: know,
2: roller coaster,
0: I know,
1: there's
0: ask
1: still
0: me.
1: One more answer on the board. Yeah, Brittany thought that's what it was called.
2: Yeah, that's what it is.
1: Still no strikes for Kendall and Panda. Kendall's feeling real confident.
0: Yeah.
1: What do you go with?
0: Giant slide.
1: She's going
2: oh,
1: with the giant slide.
2: Yeah.
1: There's one answer
2: oh,
1: on the board.
2: Yeah.
1: That's number one. The audience thinks it's giant slide.
2: Yeah.
1: They're right. Giant
2: go.
1: Slide
2: Woo!
1: Is the number one answer.
2: I heard okay. the price went up this year.
1: 77 points.
2: $4? $4 a slide. Kind of worth it still.
1: 77 points is where you sit. We got three answers on the board. Got back to you,
0: we got this.
1: Panda.
0: You got this.
1: No strikes so far.
0: Kids rides. We can do it.
1: Kids rides at the fair. Any guess?
0: I want to help.
1: Five,
0: I want to help so bad. You got to say something.
1: Three.
2: Ye old mill.
1: Ye old mill. Show me ye old mill. It's not a
2: panicked ye old mill.
19: Every go. Kid loves that old mill kid ride.
20: It. It's okay. A slow boat.
0: Okay. Okay.
1: What do you got, Kendall?
0: I'm
1: you got
0: going,
1: one strike to work with.
0: I'm going with the remaining. Swings.
1: She's going with the swings. That's the number four answer. It's worth 3 points. You're up to 83 points. We got to go back over to you, Panda.
0: You can do this.
1: Two answers remain.
0: Yeah, go with that.
1: What do you got?
19: Sky glider.
1: She's going with the sky glider question mark. That's up there. That's the number six answer.
19: That's a form of transportation.
1: Well, it's a favorite
19: ride. It's the only place you can get on a ride and end up somewhere else. Otherwise, it's a bad ride.
1: There's only one.
20: You don't know that because you're sober.
19: That's true.
1: There's only one answer remaining on the board. Now, here's the situation. This is going to be the final question, given how this has all played out.
0: Yeah.
1: So, Kendall, if you get this one right, you guys win today.
0: Yeah.
1: If you get this wrong, Justin and Brittany will have an opportunity to steal this last one and get enough points to seal the victory.
0: Okay.
1: Because the last one remaining is worth 5 points.
0: Yeah.
1: And or sorry, 6 points. Mm. And it would be 93 to 92 regardless. Mm. So, Kendall.
0: Yes.
1: We asked 100 fair-going children, what is your favorite ride at the fair?
0: Those little obstacle course things. You know what I'm talking about? The thing right there, the obstacle coursey thing.
19: Like a CrossFit gym?
0: No, they're like the little amusement park things they go into. I don't know what you call those.
20: Fun houses.
0: Fun house things.
1: Oh, the fun house is what you're going to go with. You're going to go with the fun house thing.
0: You know, the like amusement parky thingy.
1: Okay, we're going to go with the fun house amusement parky thingy.
0: That's great. I love when he repeats it. That means it's definitely
1: That's not on the board. Again, Brittany and Justin, you have an opportunity to steal the victory today.
19: So, full disclosure, I was trying to throw her off because ours was Funhouse.
1: Okay.
19: So, we're definitely spiraling at the moment, and I'm trying to stall for Justin while he thinks of one.
1: So far on the board, we have Giant Slide, the Great Big Wheel, the Merry-Go-Round Carousel, Swings, and Sky Glider. There is one remaining.
0: So, I
19: feel like...
21: I'm so sorry. I'm drawing the blank.
19: I keep thinking Haunted House, Zipper... Or, like, bungee thing.
1: Okay.
19: But I don't know if kids can legally go on bungee thing. All right, I'm getting a no from a dad who looks really confident in his skills
1: of
19: keeping kids alive. So I'm going to go Haunted House. We're going Haunted House.
1: We're going Haunted House.
19: Should kids go in there? No. But do they love it? They love it. Right, kids? Yeah. All these kids are saying yes. Yes.
1: If Haunted House is the remaining
19: answer. He lets you do the Haunted House?
1: If Haunted House is the remaining answer, it'll be a win for Brittany and Justin. If it is not Haunted House,
19: but Kendall a lose for parenting,
1: Panda will get the victory today. Show me Haunted House. It's not Haunted House. I apologize. But congratulations to Kendall and Panda. They get the win today.
0: Was it the Tilt-A-Whirl?
1: The remaining ride is found right over by the... I'm trying to figure out where it is at. It is over on Randall Avenue and Cooper Cosgrove Streets near the Echo Experience. It's the Crazy Maze.
0: The maze?
1: That red maze that you get locked in.
21: Wait,
1: maze.
21: Isn't that what you told me to say?
19: Yeah,
20: I think you made that up.
1: You had the crazy maze?
19: And I thought I made it up as a thing. That's what happens when you make up a lot of sayings.
0: And that's how Brittany loses this game every time.
1: It's right over my peachy donuts.
19: I said,
1: should
19: we do crazy maze? I go, I don't think that's a thing.
1: And no,
19: I,
1: crazy maze?
20: I don't think that's a thing. I think you made that up.
1: Come look at it.
0: Bobby I believe. Won!
1: You guys won. Congratulations.
19: Congrats.
0: That means you get to say last call.
20: Oh, let's go.
19: Nailed it.
22: Woo. Where talk is fun.
23: This isn't the real world.
22: My talk. Everything entertainment.
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2: Last call.
0: Last call. Guys, it's been a good day today.
2: We've been having so much fun. So many fun listeners came out. Thank you so much. Thank you guys, thank you. Make the fair so fun. Yeah, you girl with the white bow. Yeah, you.
0: Hey. She's like, why is this lady talking?
2: Nobody knows. Nobody knows why they gave me a mic. They're still trying to take it from my hands.
0: Just a reminder, we will be out here every day from 3 to 6 weekday. From 3 to 6. And then Saturday the 5th from 1 to 3. We want to hang out with you at 2 o'clock. We got a meet and greet. You can see Brittany get fanned over by Fairchild and Fairborn.
2: It's awkward.
1: It's a real thing.
2: It's a real thing.
0: They literally are like biggest fans of Brittany. Also, and I don't know.
2: I don't know why. It's weird. I love it. She loves the attention. Who would have thought?
0: Okay. I have something to tell you, though. I need you to stop brushing your teeth so hard.
2: It's you and my dentist.
1: Mm-hmm.
2: You know how often my dentist is like, you literally have no gums left. Everything I do is extreme. Not routinely. Like, I'm not good at doing things. But when I do something, it's like way too hard.
0: Yeah. It's aggressive. Aggressive.
2: It's aggressive.
1: Really high when she said that.
0: Kelly Ripa was gone for a while, and they were like, where'd you go? She's like, well, I had gum graft surgery.
2: Mm-hmm.
0: They had to take the gums from like the roof of her mouth and put them over where her teeth are because she brushes so aggressively that it had like the gum line had gone up so far. So, this is your future.
2: So no, it's not because...
0: No, it's not.
2: No, it's not because when I went to the dentist...
0: Yeah.
2: My dentist is a woman. I know you're shocked.
0: I'm happy for you.
2: You would assume otherwise. No, okay, so she said to me, no, you got to stop this. So we're actually going to... I'm going to give you like a prescription for the toothbrush and toothpaste,
0: mm-hmm.
2: which is like I have prescription toothpaste. Okay. I have a prescription toothbrush that when I push too hard, it stops. Like, that's how, yes, it's embarrassing. This is why I'm single. This is why you can laugh. It's embarrassing. I have to have a toothbrush that literally when I push too hard, it goes and just stops. Because I have to learn to not attack my own face.
0: I wish.
2: Thank you.
0: I wish I had a stick that did that when you just too hard.
2: Shut it down, and it just stops. I push really hard and it just stops.
0: And she would just stop. Here's the deal. She couldn't talk for 10 days, Brittany. This is why this is my concern. Because on a personal note, I need your voice.
19: Aw, that's the nicest thing. Are we going to kiss?
0: I also know you would self-destruct if you could not talk for
19: Remember
0: 10 days.
19: Remember when I lost my voice?
0: No.
19: The year? 2024. The season was Christmas, because we were supposed to go to that weird Christmas thing, that event. That, like, maze or, like, the snow place.
0: Oh, the ice
19: palace ice maze thing.
0: Yeah, that was pretty cool.
19: And I lost my voice.
0: Yeah,
19: and
0: Mike
19: I kept,
0: and I liked it.
19: You guys
0: it.
19: Kept being like, you need to take the day off because your voice is so bad. And I was like, I will keep going through it. And then my voice just said, no, we're done here. This isn't going to do it anymore. And then I didn't get to go to the ice palace. That was a natural consequence. As a parent who, like, parents like that, I learned a lot.
0: You did. You didn't have an Elsa moment. I'm sorry for that.
19: I know.
0: But I do recall, now that you bring it up, the day before you were losing your voice, and Mike and I said probably 15 times, it's okay, we got this. Yeah. Like, no, it's fine.
19: Everybody
0: wants to listen to our radio show.
19: We
0: you
19: lost
0: sound
19: so
0: awful.
19: Many listeners that week. Because I, like, couldn't take a hint.
0: Like, this
19: I was like, no, they need to hear about Lindsay Lohan from a Lindsay Lohan voice.
0: They need it.
19: They.
0: So, as your friend, please stop brushing so aggressively.
19: I'll work on it. I have a lot of things like that. Don't you think it's weird I have prescription toothpaste? Like, who's abusing this toothpaste? It's for, hey, guys, real talk.
0: Yeah.
19: I have a lot of cavities. Like, most of my teeth are cavities.
0: That's because you don't like the dentist.
19: I don't like the dentist. Also, I have sensitive gums. It's genetic. My sister, who's very put together, also has a lot of cavities.
0: I love anybody who says, it's genetic.
19: It's genetic, okay?
0: It's genetic.
19: You would understand. It's genetic. Mm-hmm. It's not my fault. It's a little my fault. So I'm also terrified of the dentist. In my defense, I had a really weird dentist growing up who used to spray my shirt with water.
1: Don't do the dentist.
19: Isn't that
1: story.
19: The weirdest thing?
1: No.
19: So I used to, thank you.
1: We're in public.
19: That's so weird.
1: Here. I don't want
19: Hey, I didn't say, like, I was just, and I didn't know why it was weird until I got older.
1: It got weird.
19: And I wouldn't, I didn't like going to the dentist, okay?
0: Nope.
19: So I had weird stuff with the dentist.
1: We don't blame you.
19: No. Thank you.
0: No. And then there was the whole, like, military dentist.
19: The military dentist, the way that the military does the dentist is,
0: yeah.
19: If that tooth is on the fence, they're taking it. It's theirs.
0: Gotta go.
19: They own the whole body. So they're like, actually ours now. You're about to deploy, and we can't really deal with cavities while you're in Iraq. So we're going to take that tooth. So I'm just missing. Like, it's back here. It's not there. Every time a dentist asks, I go, I don't know. It's none of my business.
0: Mm.
19: So I thought it was super weird when there was a point where they're like, hey, you have a lot of cavities. You actually need prescription toothpaste.
0: I really don't think I've ever heard of that.
19: Me either.
0: Because, like, sensitive toothpaste is one thing. Like,
19: no, Sensodyne is a different thing than this. This is prescription toothpaste, to which... Who's out here abusing the toothpaste? Like,
0: That's
19: it should be like,
0: question.
19: Hey, you got messed up teeth, you're embarrassed. You shouldn't have to have a form that you have to bring to, like, Target's pharmacy.
0: Well, you do have to show your ID to buy cough syrup. So, like, things require identification now.
19: But, like, cough syrup you can turn into something.
0: That purple drink.
19: And so it's like, who's the person who's like, hey, I'm at this party. Want to avoid getting cavities? Like,
0: nobody's
19: abusing my anti-cavity... Extreme anti-cavity. Do you know what the dentist also said to me?
0: What?
19: I know you're having a kid here soon. This is when I was pregnant.
0: I think I figured that out. Thank you. Thank you. I think the audience figured that out too.
19: Thanks.
0: Yeah.
19: And they said, she's like, hey, you've got really bad teeth. Don't kiss your kid. Don't kiss your kid on the mouth. Don't share drinks.
0: What?
19: Because there is an enzyme that causes tooth decay and you can pass it on to your kid. And I was like, no, I love that you think that, like, I would be able to do that. But, like, it makes me realize, as a dentist, you know me only dentally. If you think I have any boundaries or ability to not, like...
0: Self-control.
19: I love my... Like, I can't... And I wanted to. I was like, But then I'd see her, and I'd be like, oh, my kid, you're so cute.
0: Let me be clear. Brittany wants to kiss all of your children.
19: All of your kids... Yeah. All the time, always.
0: Don't worry, I won't let her.
19: I won't.
0: It's fine. I got
19: because
0: a kid
19: of the
0: here,
19: cavity thing, not because of boundaries.
0: Yeah. Don't worry. I have a kid. I'll take one for the team.
19: It's so embarrassing to be an adult and have these things. I would say one of the most embarrassing things that happened to me.
0: Mm-hmm.
19: Pink eye. Why is that so embarrassing as an adult?
0: No, that's not the most embarrassing thing that happened to you since I've known you.
19: No, I have top three. That's the third.
1: Okay, that is definitely the third.
19: Ear infection is the second most embarrassing.
0: I don't know. Pink eye is more embarrassing.
19: And number one most embarrassing is love. Yeah, I had lice as an adult woman for the first time ever.
0: Yeah, we know.
19: At the age of 39. And that was mortifying. And I had no control over it at all.
0: Mm-mm. It was mortifying for all of us because you came into the studio that day. Yeah. It was hot out. It was like 75.
2: It was hot.
0: She's got this like winter cap on. Her hair's so tucked in. I was like, does she have, like, is she getting treatment somewhere? And like, she doesn't want to talk about it because, like, we can tell. Like, and then within 10 minutes of the show, I wasn't going to tell anyone. And I'm like, oh my God, this is not a joke anymore. She goes, but I have lice.
2: And I was crying and I was so tired because I was up all night washing everything.
0: Yeah.
2: And I was like scrubbing my head. I'd ask a friend to come over and look through my hair because all my family was out of town.
0: I still can't believe you didn't ask me.
2: Because I thought you're such a girly girl, and you shame me all the time for things that shouldn't be shamed.
0: Like getting lice in your adult life.
2: But you were like, that's fine. You were so chill about it. And that's when I was like, you're disgusting. Like, I turned, all of a sudden I had the, like, lower hand.
0: I just turned around.
2: To the upper hand of, like, what do you mean lice isn't a big deal, you freak? And that's when I felt like me again.
0: My mom knows. She's here in the audience today. She's pulled a lot of lice out of three daughters' hair.
2: Sid, the casualness that Kendall handled my lice, I was like, first off, forever friend. Also, you're disgusting. Mm-hmm. I'm gross. You should be disgusted.
0: Okay, everybody, she doesn't have it anymore.
2: No, that was a long time ago. That was at least 6 months ago.
0: Yeah, I was pregnant. We have a baby.
1: We have a baby.
2: And I had this big fear. I was crying to my mom on the phone. I was like, I don't want to tell Kendall, but what if she gets lice and the baby gets lice after the baby was born? I would have the chain of command of it going to Kai. I had this thought that I was going to like...
0: It's like in vitro baby.
2: I wasn't
0: baby.
2: Sleeping because I was cleaning everything in our house.
0: I'm sorry.
2: Including 4-foot teddy bear. I had to like wash him. It looked like I was trying to like secretly kill him in my basement, like dunking his whole body in the sink.
0: It got dark.
2: It was awful.
0: It got dark.
2: It was so dark. And keep in mind, I'm a single mom. So I'm literally like everything you do alone in the dead of night while your kid is sleeping. So you always feel creepy, especially when you're trying to waterboard a stuffy.
0: Especially when your kid's not even home.
2: Totally. Oh, she was there. You know my ex gave me that girl once he had lice.
0: He's like, you take her.
2: Take her.
0: You
2: he said,
0: her.
2: Brittany, take the wheel.
0: Tomorrow's show. Should we talk about it?
2: We have a lot of good guests tomorrow.
0: Michelle's coming on, right?
2: Michelle, Unstuck by Michelle, our dating coach.
0: She's going to be on at 3:40.
2: We got
0: 4:30.
2: Mm-hmm.
0: Lindsay, trainer Lindsay Ogden. She's on at 3:40. Adam Turbin's coming over.
2: That's a big get. That's a big get for the old BK show. We're going to have a lot more days, 7 more days for us here at the State Fair. So if you're coming out anytime 3 to 6 during the week or the second Saturday of the fair, 1 to 3, check us out at My Talk 107.1. That's Underwood and Randall. We love you guys. Bye.
0: Bye.

0: Minnesota, we're taught to tough things out. 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
11: Oh my God, guys, calm down! Seriously, you're obsessed with us.
12: Stop.
11: Did I threaten them all before we turned our mics on?
12: Yeah. Why are you so obsessed with me?
11: Thank you. Welcome 2026 Minnesota State Fair BK Show Year 3. I'm shocked.
13: You're doing great. Keep talking so I can eat this pie.
11: We got a lot of pie sent to us. It's actually insane.
13: It's from the Hamlin Dining Hall. Here's the deal. There's lemon meringue, mixed berry.
14: There was lemon meringue.
13: Sorry. Yeah, Brittany and I ate all that.
11: You guys, a good lemon meringue will change your life, and I feel strongly, and a bad one is not that bad. I'm falling.
14: You okay?
13: Yes. The chaos ensues at the BK Show when it comes to the Minnesota State Fair. It's year three, and it hasn't gotten any better. She's been sober for 16 years, everybody. You wouldn't know it. But no, these are so good. The other thing they brought over from the Hamlin Dining Hall, the mini donut shake-up with ginkgo coffee. So it's from the St. Paul-based ginkgo coffee. It's got caffeine. Espresso.
11: Yay. It's got caffeine.
13: Cinnamon sugar.
14: Everything.
13: Nice foamy texture. What do you guys think?
14: The caffeine really plays well off the rest of it. Yeah. I'm a big fan of the caffeine.
13: Thanks, guys.
11: I love that that's a feature.
13: I don't know.
11: This coffee has caffeine.
13: It could be decaf.
11: I can't really make fun. I almost fell off a chair.
13: The Hamlin Dining Hall is run by a bunch of Scandinavian people. Like, they could have caf. Like, they could do decaf. I don't know.
11: That's true.
13: I don't know their life.
11: Have you ever accidentally been drinking decaf and gone, you lied to me?
13: I've never done that.
11: Oh.
13: I would just jump out of the window.
11: The girl who almost fell off a chair, that's this one here. Mm-hmm. I have had that happen to me a couple times. Usually in meetings under churches, you know, like where we all say that we're not going to tell that we're here kind of vibe. But I've had that happen many a times.
13: God, this is so good. And our shirts.
11: These are our shirts this year, guys.
13: Okay, Brittany is modeling for the folks. It is a camo 100% cotton blend. We love a 100% cotton blend. It's a tree forward.
11: It's got caffeine.
13: It's tree forward instead of leaf forward.
11: It's very tree forward.
13: With a hot pink, I love that journey for you.
11: Priscilla's modeling it as well. Priscilla, my BFF. She loves that journey. It is the most passive-aggressive Minnesota saying that we want you to use out here. If somebody says they want to do something that you have no interest, like your friend's like, I'm going to do a triathlon, you go, I love that journey for you. And then you walk away.
13: They're like, I want to go eat the hummus. I love that journey for you.
11: Is that attack on me?
13: Yep.
11: Are you coming for me?
13: Yep.
11: The hummus here is really good.
13: It is really good, but like, I'm not here for that.
11: What are you here for?
13: The pickle pizza, I already got it. Without you.
11: You already got the pickle pizza?
13: Yeah, it was a 10-minute wait. It was worth it.
11: It's okay. You said you're going to do it twice.
13: Oh, I'll do it every day if you want me to. Now that I know it only takes 10 minutes. I learned the Zara Larsson dance while in the pickle pizza line because my co-host here, Brittany Hagen, always has these grand ideas that we're going to do these TikTok dance challenges. And
11: yeah,
13: because
11: I'm
13: old
11: young.
13: For this.
11: I'm Gen Z. Look at my face. But everything else, Gen Z.
15: I believe that you believe that you're Gen Z.
14: I am Gen Z.
11: Thank you.
13: She's 40, in case anyone's wondering.
11: Whoa, that was an attack. We don't need to bring truth into this.
13: Facts are not attacks. They're just facts.
11: So you got the pickle pizza. And yeah, so we're going to do a Zara Larsson dance at some point here.
13: I nailed it. I feel like I nailed it.
11: It's fun because you're always reluctant when I have like a good idea. We got Midnight Sun in the background. Priscilla's going hard.
13: Thank you.
11: You're always reluctant to my ideas, but it's so funny. The minute she starts, she busts out at me and is like, I think I've learned the dance. And it's like, that's the power of a group activity.
13: That's the power of telling a Capricorn that she doesn't have to do something. It's okay if you want to just do it like half beep, it's fine. And I'm like, what do you mean? I don't even know what that means.
11: I was like, you don't have to be good at it. And then she comes out, hits every mark, and I'm going 5, 6, 7, 8.
13: I am an eldest daughter Minnesota Capricorn. I have to do everything hard. Oh. Everything. There is no in between.
11: That's the way you attack that pie?
13: Yes.
11: And we appreciate that.
13: I'm wearing stretchy pants. I don't know about you, but...
11: Okay, everybody has to go around and say that's one thing they want to accomplish eating at the state fair this year.
13: That, honest to God, this is really good. This
11: lemon pie from...
13: Hamlin. Mm-hmm. It's amazing. Yes, this is really, really good. If you like a lemon meringue, I love the pickle pizza. Every year I get some poutine.
11: Whoa, that's too TMI, girl.
13: But honestly, you know that the thing I want the most is the wine. So,
11: shoot. And now you're not
13: Someone
11: pregnant.
13: Said yes.
11: Yeah.
13: That's right. Thanks, Michelle. But yeah, I'm not pregnant.
11: So last year, fun fact about last year, Kendall was trying to hide a pregnancy from me.
13: I was miserable.
11: And I literally would make videos behind the building going, I know you're pregnant. I saw you just avoid eating that. I'll send this to you when you're ready to tell me. And so when she finally told me, I hung up on her and sent her like 5 videos. And I'd be like pulling Mike aside. I was like, listen, I'm either right or I'm really wrong and we can never acknowledge it.
14: Never
11: like,
14: speak of it again. We'll never bring it up.
11: You never want to accuse somebody wrongly of being pregnant.
13: No, no. Especially me. It's like, no.
11: So that was last year's journey. Anytime, it's so funny because anytime anything would be like cooked in alcohol, she'd be like, I'm just feeling full. Which, fun fact
13: or
11: about Kendall,
13: like,
11: has never happened.
13: Or I'd be like, Brittany, you know that there's alcohol in that? And she'd be like, Kendall, it's okay.
11: It's okay. Like, hey, cook it out. I've been sober a long time. Like, it's not like I'm the Hulk. Like, I'll flip this table if I smell alcohol. And she'd be, like, telling me, like, hey, we shouldn't have that because there's alcohol. I was like, mind your business. It's the only alcohol I get. I'm not an alcoholic because I don't like alcohol.
16: It's because I'm so good at it.
11: I'm really good at it.
13: God, it was awful. So if you met me last year, I'm sorry.
11: Yeah, I am too. That was not her best version.
13: Oh,
11: honestly,
13: like,
11: this isn't even that great either. No. So it's by fine. Next year, she's going to be...
13: 10 out of 10.
11: You're going to love it.
13: It's fine. Everything's fine. No, I'd be like, people would come up and we'd do our meet and greet and I'd be like, oh no, I'm going to throw up. I'm going to throw up. And someone would be like, hi, can I take a photo? Yes, I'd love to. It was great. It was fun. It was casual. I sweat on a lot of people.
11: Yeah. I think we're going to like this version of you better. I think you're going to like the state fair better than last year.
13: Yeah, I'll be on wine slushies. Everyone will like me better.
11: Should we go on the zipper? It's my favorite ride.
13: Are you high?
11: No. Yes. But that has nothing to do with this. But no, it's like a coffin-shaped L, and the way that it has, it pivots on like 3 axes, and you never know what way is up. It's really fun, and it doesn't make you feel sick.
13: Cool. Mike, I question.
14: Yeah.
13: Brandy, just scoot over.
11: Yeah. It's fine. I'm sure there's nothing about me.
13: Does she know that she introed this ride as coffin size?
14: Coffin size.
13: Like,
14: yeah,
13: that was
14: sure.
13: Like,
14: no,
13: she...
14: They took out the
11: middleman.
14: No,
11: it's a coffin shape.
14: They took out the middleman.
11: I said coffin shape.
14: You just get into the coffin first, and then you don't have to worry about what might happen next. Yeah.
11: It's bigger than most coffins.
13: Cool. I hope you have your trust and estate plan done. Thank you, Helmuth and Johnson.
11: Thank you, Helmuth and Johnson.
13: Uh-huh.
14: What are you looking forward to, Brittany? What's the one thing you need
11: there's
14: to have?
11: Like this ubi pie thing I really want to try.
13: Is it healthy?
11: No, it's not healthy. It just like, you know, ubi's that like purpley root veggie.
13: Oh, yeah.
11: And then there's also, I know Dino's Euros has Dubai like chocolate like whoopie pies. Is that an
14: Dubai
11: correct?
14: Dubai whoopie pie at Dino's. Yep, looking at it.
11: Yeah,
14: right now.
11: That looks bomb because I love pistachio. So I think those are the two I want to hit up bad.
13: Okay. Mike?
14: I'm definitely going to, at some point, I believe it's Midtown Global Market. I'm finding it here. Here you go. The Jamaican Jerk Chicken Loaded Fries from Midtown Global Market.
11: Hell,
14: phenomenal. Mm. Yeah. So definitely getting those. But no, I already have I've got a list of all the different things we need to get. So we're good.
11: Oh my God, you have a literal list.
14: Yeah. Fresh French fries, fried pickles, pickle pizza, jerk fries, dairy building ice cream, and 6 beers. That's literally on the list.
13: 6 beers?
14: That's
11: it says
14: checklist.
11: French fries on there. Like, as if that's like
14: fresh
11: you're going to forget to just grab it on the way out.
14: No, you have to put it on the list so you can checkmark it.
13: I'm curious. 6 beers, is that a flavor or do you just want 6 beers?
14: 6 is the number of beers that this is my wife and I made this list and this is our plan for next Saturday.
13: You each get 6?
14: No. Yeah, each get 6.
13: Okay, cool.
14: Yeah. You've got a ride.
13: Are you going to like do a countdown?
14: Yeah.
13: Okay.
11: He says,
13: guys.
11: Instead of 6 beers, you just write alcohol. I want alcohol in my body.
14: Streamline it.
13: The fact that it's like, we get 6.
11: What a nerd.
13: Loser.
14: Does it surprise you?
11: Is there caffeine in this? Sorry, now I'm making fun of both of you, and I'm about to be attacked.
13: I'm going to have like 3 wine slushies just walking to our booth. Like, what do you mean you're going to have 6 beers?
11: It's 6 beers. Everybody likes financially. They can probably only, like, everybody can only afford 6 beers at the state fair.
13: Not if you spread that dollar.
11: What does that mean?
13: I don't know.
11: That's
13: not a thing. Just get more dollars.
11: Is
14: spread
11: that
14: dollar.
11: Okay, cool. Stocks, bonds, spread the dollar. Like, what the hell?
16: Spread her open.
11: Okay, well, we're so pumped for you guys to be out here with us. Our first broadcast of 2026 at the State Fair. When we get back, of course, we got to talk about the Callaway Golf commercial, the push heard around the world here on the Brittany and Kendall Show. Woo!
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16: 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Everything entertainment.
13: The Minnesota State Fair. How y'all doing?
11: Yeah!
13: Okay, that was, like, I need a little bit more than that. Just a little bit more.
11: Is it a good sign when your mic is, like, really wet? Like, really wet.
13: What'd you do to
11: it? I don't know. I think I put it on something wet.
13: It's fine. Okay, we got to talk about Callaway Golf.
11: Yes, please. Okay, so Callaway Golf. I don't know if you guys saw the ad. They had this ad with this driver. I know everyone's giving me thumbs down. Boo. They have this ad with this. They're at a driving range, and there's this golf bag. They had this ad with this driver. I know everyone's giving me thumbs down. Boo. They have this ad with this. They're at a driving range, and there's this golf bag with a Callaway driver, and this woman in a little golf outfit goes to touch it, and this guy

0: 5 end. Like, let's not maybe say, like, to push women or just in general.
1: Mm-hmm.
0: I go, this is a weird ad. It makes you wonder who was in the room.
1: Always.
0: Because, like, I think it wouldn't take much to be like, no, that's a funny idea, intern Jake. But, like, maybe never.
1: Never. And leave.
2: You can leave now.
1: Like, what?
0: Hey, that's not the vibe.
1: It's so wild. This was a partnership with Good Good. And both, as soon as it happened, the backlash was pretty swift. Dick's Sporting Goods dropped Callaway.
2: That's massive.
0: That's crazy.
1: Was it Golf Galaxy was the other major sports retailer that dropped them, I believe. It's insane. Like, everybody, thank you. Everybody's dropping it left and right. And Callaway put out this big statement. They're like, we'll be investing $1 million in prevention of women and domestic violence. And everyone's like, shut up. What do you mean? Your top level executives and whoever approved that all said that's fine. And now you're like, well, no, it was just this one. It was intern Jake.
0: It was intern Jake.
1: What? Like, what?
0: We gave him a shot and a budget. It's just like, I don't get it. Because, like, who is that for?
1: I don't know.
0: Like, which guy is like, yeah, I choose that over a random woman. Also, like, it makes me feel like your golf clubs, if we're, like, ignoring the fact the assault,
1: I
0: also go, are your golf clubs that, like, cheap that they're going to fall apart if somebody, like, touches them? Like, what's the, what are we saying here?
1: Touché, as a product point of view.
0: Yeah, like, a product point of view is like, okay, like, you should be able to swing that. They know, I've seen many a men golf.
3: And it wasn't,
0: you should be able to hit the ground pretty hard with it.
3: It wasn't some random actor they got to do it to.
1: No.
3: The guy who did it was the Good Good Golf co-founder, Garrett Clark. It's the founder, the CEO of Good Good Golf, is the one who in the commercial is shoving a woman over.
0: Maybe that was like his thing he's always wanted to do, and he just built this all around that.
3: Mm-hmm. Yeah.
0: He's like, I've always wanted to full force push an adult human to the ground.
1: Well, now he made a statement too, like separately, and said, I sincerely apologize. Like,
0: but
1: I don't, like, support any of this. I'm like, yeah, but
0: what
1: you
0: do you
1: did
0: mean?
1: It.
0: What do you mean? It's not like it was like, this was 40 years ago when things were different.
1: No.
0: This was like last week you filmed this, bro. Like, what are you trying to say? Like, I'm just so sick of the let's walk it back.
1: Mm-hmm.
0: I want you to stand in your truth. We love pushing women. Like, at that point, just stand in your truth, because you're like, there's nothing else you can say except reality is we made a mistake. This was stupid. Wow. We're idiots. Period dot.
1: The PGA Tour is still, as of right now, I think they're still in business with Good Good just because they have the Good Good Championship coming up in November. I don't know how long that's going to last.
3: No.
1: Golf Galaxy, Dick's, and the PGA Tour Superstore all pulled them from the shelves. And, I mean, the bump, the conversation around women's golf in general has really picked up since this. The only good thing you can get out of it is that women are like, oh, hey, Callaway. Because half of us who golf, I don't know who Good Good is. Like, I golf.
0: Yeah.
1: Who are you?
0: Yeah.
1: Half of the women golfing are going, hey, we golf too. What is this misogynistic crap that you're putting out there?
0: Yeah. Like, who knew? Like, she could grab that and, you know.
1: She could probably drive it farther than you.
0: It's like, what? That was probably her. What she was going to... I don't know. It's just so dumb.
1: It's so dumb. It's like, the whole thing's dumb.
0: It made, when I saw it, I actually, since, hey, guys, I don't want to tell on myself, but I've brought AI articles up to our show a couple times. So I had to go, this has got to be AI. Like, I first thought, I went...
1: You casually threw over that so quickly. Brittany likes to be like, you guys, the craziest thing happened. There was a panda, and it escaped a zoo.
0: Heaven,
1: and
0: twice.
1: It was walking...
0: Twice, guys.
1: Down the street.
0: I'm 4 years old, and this only happened twice. It happened to you once with that wolf video, and you know it. You know it.
1: Well, it was the paw prints that turned into human footprints that really gave it away.
0: It was you.
1: Either
0: I just have 50% more times it happened to me. That's not that many more times.
1: The point being that sometimes Brittany brings a story, and we are on air like we are right now, and we go,
0: "That's AI,
1: Brittany,
0: bro.
1: This isn't a That's real. AI. This didn't happen."
0: I've also fallen for a lot of scams on email. It's fine.
1: Oh, my God.
0: So when I first saw this video, I thought, Brittany, before you send this to Mike and Kendall, you better check yourself before you wreck yourself.
1: Mm-hmm.
0: And when I kept looking into it, I'm like, this is real?
1: Oh, yeah.
0: And I wonder how long it ran for.
1: And you and I talked about it like the day it happened. I think I follow Callaway. So I was like, is this on? To your point, I was Brittany on Instagram. And I'm like, is this actually an ad I'm watching right now.
3: And it's not like it could be confused for by anything.
0: No.
3: Or anything. Like, it wasn't even funny. Like, it wasn't even, like, I don't understand the point of it at all.

0: Like, there's no excuse of like, oh, it was bad judgment. You guys didn't get the joke. There was no joke to get.
1: No.
2: It's either stupid.
1: Your clubs are so flimsy that a person grabbing it could break it. Or you're like, wow, we love promoting pushing women. There's only two routes here.
2: Yeah.
1: So where are we going, Callaway?
2: There's no in between.
1: Is this the kind of thing that you'd go, I don't want to buy Callaway because of this?
2: Yeah.
1: Because there are things that happen, and I'm just being so honest. Yeah. There's sometimes things that happen where you go,
2: yeah, whatever, yeah.
1: Yeah, whatever. But I do truly believe, I mean, I'm not buying golf clubs anytime soon, mm-hmm. but if I was, I would go,
2: apparel or shoes or balls specifically. That's, you know, a big thing, too. I think that there's so many, like I said, the good thing that's come out of this is the only good thing is that so many women are going, easily sharing online, hey, support this store. You've probably never heard of this really small golf brand. Support them. They do this, or they're owned by women, or they're owned by so-and-so. So at least, like, there's bringing light to that. But, yeah, they idiots. Just a bunch of idiots.
1: Just a bunch of
2: fools. I really want to play this piece for you guys.
1: This piece. David versus Storms.
2: Okay. So Starbucks put out their pumpkin spice latte ad, and it's starring Martha Stewart. And the guy in it is one of the main characters from that college hockey show everyone was obsessed with. Heated Rivalry, the other one that I can't think of. Off Campus?
1: Yeah. I forgot they had hockey in that.
2: I know. Listen to this clip. It's so funny. Woody, will you play it?
3: Today marks the official start of the Starbucks Pumpkin Spice Latte.
4: Pumpkin spice latte
5: is back.
2: All right, well, I'll be honest. This is the wrong one. It's funny.
6: Oh, pumpkin spice latte? The drink that makes us all a little more basic?
7: Pumpkin spice latte for Martha?
6: It smells like my house in the fall. It's perfect.
1: She's a monster. Yeah.
2: There's one. It was just at the very end when you were yelling at me. There's a shorter one. I'm sorry. But you're basically okay. Martha Stewart goes, oh, it smells like my house in the fall. And then the really hot guy from Off Campus is like, ooh, you would order it hot. And she goes, am I supposed to know him? So it's this like Martha
1: shade.
2: The best part is she goes online afterwards and everybody's like commenting on this video. They're like, oh, we love Martha Stewart. She's so funny. Yada, yada, yada, yada. And then Martha goes, oh, that boy in the video is much cuter than the stand-in they had. Am I supposed to know him too? I'm like, she doesn't know.
1: She doesn't even go here.
2: She doesn't know who this guy is.
1: I love, I don't know her moment. It's very Martha Stewart. It's very perfection. When we get back, guess what? We have more food recommendations because I believe Stephanie March is here. The one and only when we get back on the BK Show.
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20: Were you busy at three? 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Adulting? Napping? No worries. Here's a replay of the 3 o'clock hour of Brittany and Kendall so you can enjoy it now at six. Where talk is fun. My Talk 107.1. Everything entertainment.
1: Welcome back to the... Yeah, I have to turn my mic on, Phil. Welcome back to the BK Show, My Talk 107.1. Where it's not what you know, it's who you know, and we know the best people. Stephanie March knows all things food. Woo, woo, woo! And of course, her ride or die, Jake.
21: Hey there.
22: Hey there. That's my giant baby.
1: Yeah.
22: Also, I was like, she always introduced him as giant baby.
1: Because he's a giant, but he's my baby.
22: But he's my baby.
1: He's my baby. My four-year-old goes, don't worry, Mom. I'll let you call me baby when I'm a mommy. I was like, she knows how needy I am. I was like, thank you.
22: Thank you.
1: That's a gift. Thanks. That's a gift. Okay, so you've been making the rounds already.
22: We have. We've been eating around town. And we've kind of hit, how many did you say we hit?
21: I think we're a little past 30 right now. Yeah. I think we're at 31.
22: Yeah, 31 new foods so far today.
1: 31. You guys, they have done the work. 31 new foods.
22: Yeah, we did. Boots on the ground. And we've hit most segments of the fair. So we've done the West End. Mm-hmm. We hit over into, like, you know, what we call the barns, you know, where the Coliseum is. And we did over by the giant slide and the food building.
1: Yes.
22: And hung out and had a bunch of beers and then all the stuff.
23: Would you say that, because, Smart, you've been doing this for so long.
22: Yeah.
23: You were the food editor for how many years?
22: Well, for like 18 years, I was the food editor at Minneapolis St. Paul Magazine. And we did this for 15 years, where on day one, we ran around and ate every single new food and then did the Get It, Skip It, Your Call guide, which is great. And the pass the torch and let the kids do it because mama's tired.
1: But not too tired because you're still kind of doing it.
22: And I'm like here at 31 foods going, and anyway.
23: Well, I'm curious, how do you think this year's new foods lineup stacks up against years past?
22: I would say that I kind of have the vibe that there's some really fun themes. There's a lot of ube out there, you guys, which is, you know, a lot of elote as well. And I think we have run into, there's like, meat and cheese from around the world is how we think of it. There's like meat and cheese in a lumpia, meat and cheese in a dumpling, meat and cheese in a popper, like all sorts of that.
21: Equation of meat and cheese. It's here. It's okay. At the fair.
1: I got to know, guys, because ubi is one of those things that I can't get enough of.
22: The purpley.
1: Yes.
22: So the best one we've had so far, I think, is the one at the Saturday Dumpling Co. in the food building.
1: Okay.
22: They have ubi cheesecake wontons.
1: Oh, whoa.
22: And those do not suck. Those are very delicious.
1: Because I saw that Tipsy Pie made one as well.
22: Theirs is like a Sunday situation.
1: Okay.
22: And so like for me, that's like too far. Like
1: yeah,
22: I want to go a little bit of like salty also with like savory with the wonton wrapper.
1: Yeah.
22: And
1: yeah.
22: Then the ube balances that out, right? Is that how you felt?
21: Yeah, yeah. No, and like the little Biscoff crumble on the wontons. Real
1: oh,
21: nice.
1: Oh, hell good yeah. There. Hell yeah, Jake.
23: Hey, I want to ask you guys about that too, because I feel like the cool thing about Saturday Dumpling Cup, they're not easy to always get anywhere. Mm-hmm. And you can get them at the food building here in the fair.
22: And the things that they're doing here that you can't get anywhere else anyway.
23: Because she was just like a cult thing that popped up, when was it, like 2020?
22: They did it. The Peter and Linda are the team, of the duo behind it, and they were doing it out of their house. They were doing internet
1: crazy
22: dumplings for their friends,
23: yeah.
22: And then the people would have to drive to their house and they'd pick it up in the garage. And then they started doing it out of a, you know, like a commercial kitchen, and so you would literally get pick up on like a Wednesday so you could have them on Saturday. And now they have a couple locations, which is good. They're out in Malcolm Yards, and they've got a couple at South Minneapolis.
1: But, yeah.
22: I mean, I know, and they're opening a new restaurant, you guys, coming up that we'll talk about another time.
23: Oh my god.
1: Okay, so
23: that's a plus for you.
22: Yeah.
1: And then you also said another hot one right now is, oh you god, what were the other food trend that you noticed?
22: Meat and cheese.
1: Oh no, there's another.
22: Well, there's corn elote.
1: Yeah, elote. Tell me your best elote
22: vibe.
1: Yeah,
22: what's your best elote?
21: Our little crackling corn ribs at the Blue Barn this morning, like one of our first foods, and like really solid, really concise, not too salty, not too like it's not overbearing.
1: I love that.
22: And so it was really, like, it's corn on top of chicharrón, which are those little crispy pork rinds.
1: Of course they are.
22: I mean, why wouldn't you need more cheech? More cheech.
1: I would say more cheech.
22: Put that on a whole t-shirt.
1: It's almost like a restaurant that's just cheech.
22: Cheech. That's more cheech. Bucket of cheech.
1: Most cheech.
22: Yeah.
23: Sometimes you walk around parts of the fair and it smells just like that.
22: It does smell like cheech. It does.
23: Well, it's fine.
22: Actually up over there by the Elf Cosmetics line, if you guys saw
23: let
22: that.
23: Let me tell you. Yeah. People walk by. That's okay. All right. You have a bin.
22: All right, so here's the thing.
23: Trough.
22: So Jake and I have a couple hacks that we wanted to let you guys know. First
23: Please.
22: Of all, there is some large format dining happening at the fair, that's another trend we found. So we decided to bring you guys. We went up to Jive Turkey, which is a new vendor just a little bit north of us. And you can get an entire turkey leg, yo. I don't know if you guys can see this.
1: I'm picking it up here.
22: It's like a Thanksgiving dinner stuffed turkey leg, yo. This is a turkey leg. There's yams. There's stuffing. Is there gravy on there?
21: There's gravy on this bad boy.
22: That was $35, yo.
23: What?
1: That's 35?
22: But, like, how heavy is that?
1: No, like, that's a good 35.
22: Yeah.
1: Like,
21: that's a family of four.
23: Do you take Venmo?
22: Yeah. No, everyone does, basically. But, okay, so this is, like, a big thing, right? But compare this amount of food, a lot of food, a lot of money, good food. We also went and did the Aussie battered potatoes, the brisket battered potatoes. And those were $22 for some potato skins with, like, the teeniest bit of brisket on top. And that, to me, was like, no. You know, $22 for, like, that amount of potato.
1: Yeah.
22: And, like, it didn't really hit it.
1: Mm-hmm.
22: But so far, our best, like, value is going to be at Afro Deli in the food building.
1: Okay, yeah.
22: And they have what's called the Piri Piri Chicken Bowl. And so it was, like, little bits of fried chicken, samosas that are filled with beef, and then plantains with this really bright, yummy, spicy sauce for $15.
1: You're kind of getting such a variety with these, like, big old bins because you get a little of everything. Like, every bite is here.
22: Yes, yes. Okay, now I'm going to give you our biggest. So today, I don't know if you guys have noticed. If you guys have noticed, the lines have been crazy.
1: Yeah.
22: Like so many big lines. So we're waiting in the apple fry line. We couldn't do it. We couldn't wait. So here's our hack now.
1: Okay.
22: If you have the means, if you have money, and you can
23: cash.
22: Feel like you can burn.
23: Yeah.
22: We just went to the front of the line, and there were two girls standing there, like, going through their wallet, and we were just like, so here's the deal. If I buy your food, can I just butt in line with you, and, like, I'll buy your food and, like, put my order on your order? And they were like, yeah.
1: So, I think think everybody wins.
22: I mean, yeah, they don't have
1: As somebody who's been a 20-year-old who has more time than money,
22: yeah.
1: I love that.
22: I saved her $15. We saved an entire 40 minutes in line, and then we ate three of them, and then we walked back down the line, and we handed it off to somebody else who took it and got out of
1: line. I will say, State Fair in Vegas, cash is king, too.
22: Yes.
1: Like, if you have a $20 and you just say, order me that, like, yeah. that's also hot.
22: Yeah.
1: If I was dating somebody and they just gave a 20-year-old, they'll get it
22: just,
1: for us.
22: Yeah,
1: I was like,
22: go get that for you.
1: Marry me?
22: Yes.
1: Please?
22: Yes. Maybe this is a good dating technique, too.
1: Hey.
22: Like, throw a little cash, say, hey, I'd like to buy your food if you also then buy my food. Like, if you just
1: yeah.
22: do this, solid.
23: Also, what I'm just hearing is that if you just follow the two of you, Smarch and Jake, through the fair, they'll just give you their
22: food. No, we literally have been giving every, we take two bites and then we give it away.
23: Because, so, like, how else would you do it?
22: I know. Well,
23: okay, but what are apple fries? I don't know what this is. What's
22: so
23: an apple fry?
22: So, the apple fries, you guys, are just down there, and it is literally, like, chunks of apple that they dust with cinnamon and sugar. They dump them in the fryer so they get, like, crispy. They're not bad. Battered, but they're kind of a little bit
1: crispy, like a little bit crunchy.
22: A little caramel sauce. Literally 45 seconds in the fryer. This is a genius move. The line is like blocks long.
23: Is it the new donut?
22: It kind of is the new donut right now.
1: Because I heard, too, the new donut. I mean, the
23: Pucci's
1: donut
23: donuts?
1: Has Pucci. Yeah, has
22: They've
1: two.
22: Got two spots now.
1: And does that calm things down for the line?
22: I haven't seen it. We didn't get to walk by it yet. We're still kind of heading over that way.
23: Yeah, the
22: so we'll
23: Pucci's donut line is insane every year.
22: I know. And I like them. I'm just... You know, I'm one of those ones who's like, it's a donut.
23: You know,
22: fair.
23: I know. I ain't going to
22: okay.
23: win that line.
22: I don't need to get it, but yeah.
23: Okay, by the way, if you're just joining us, we are talking to Stephanie March and her son, Jake. What do you call Jakey?
22: Giant baby.
21: I literally, every time I come back to Minnesota, I see many strangers. So, oh, you're a giant baby.
1: Giant baby. You and guys, how disturbing if that wasn't your nickname.
22: I know.
1: I'm sorry, what?
22: Like, he's like, do I know you? And they're like, no, I just...
1: Come on, let me hold you.
22: I've seen you on your mom's Instagram.
23: I know your mom.
22: I made him Instagram famous.
23: When are you guys going to be at the fair for Weekly Dish?
22: So we're out here on Saturday from 9 to 11. So I know it's early, but like, come on out and have a hang. We have some coffee. We usually bring some beers, do some donuts and everything else.
23: Beers
22: we
23: at hang 9 a.m.? It's Who all, do that?
22: I know, somebody. They're legally sold at 9 a.m. I'm just following the rules.
1: Yeah, at that point, it's a very stern suggestion.
22: And now that we have like the party bus behind us with the Summer Lakes Beverage Boathouse.
1: I know.
22: I'm basically like, well, I guess I'm cocktailing at 9.
1: At this point, you're at Coachella.
22: I think
1: Go
22: it
1: hard.
22: Kind of is.
1: Like, we've got
22: this
1: music.
22: Is.
23: We got a Ferris wheel
22: yeah.
23: over here.
1: Yeah.
22: Dang.
1: Yeah, right? I love it.
22: Yeah.
23: It's tripping. Okay, so what's been your favorite thing this year?
22: What do you
23: want
22: you start?
21: The Paella Depot. They've got little chorizo croquettes, and those are a hitter.
23: The Paella Depot. Where's that?
21: That's over. Where is that?
1: Is that Midtown?
22: It's kind of by. No, it's kind of like down
1: Midtown.
22: From the Dairy Building.
1: I meant for the International.
22: Yeah, it's kind of down in the middle, like you know, as like DNR, and then across the street.
23: Okay,
22: you know what I mean?
23: Okay, yeah.
22: In that area, I don't know what my
23: by
22: favorite has
23: house.
22: Been so far. Yeah. I mean, maybe the beer at Ballpark. A black pepper IPA was really delicious.
23: Black pepper?
22: Black
23: that
22: pepper.
23: Disgusting.
22: I know, but it really was so good. And it was Surly has brewed it with for the Ballpark guys, specifically only to be available here at the fair.
23: Oh,
22: so
23: like
22: it's the
23: mini
22: only place
23: donut
22: you
23: beer.
22: Get it. Yeah, it's like,
23: vibe.
22: It's exactly that. They also do a great thing at the Ballpark where they do a slushy. You can twist two flavors. They call it
1: I love mixing
22: Ballpark
1: things.
22: Vice.
1: Yes.
22: And you have two flavors of that.
1: Because I
22: like,
1: never want to pick, so I always want to mix.
22: Yeah.
1: I love
22: totally
1: that.
22: Totally do the mix up.
23: That's amazing. I just had the guava. I had the guava slushy right when I got here.
22: Yeah.
23: From the
22: yeah.
23: wine building. My mom had it, and I was like, I need to try this. It
22: yes.
23: was amazing. That's
22: yes.
23: their new slushy this year. So
22: in.
1: Have you tried the new ice cream flavor yet? At the Dairy Barn.
23: Oh, yeah, the Apple Crisp.
22: No, not yet.
1: Okay.
22: No, we're still heading down
1: And
22: that
1: you're
22: going
1: to tell all that stuff, though, on Saturday.
22: Saturday morning, you'll get the full Monty intel, all the things that are the official new foods, and then we're starting to eat a little bit more of the bonus new foods, too, which are the ones that are kind of hidden and the ones that don't make the new food list but still show up on the boards.
1: And Ooh. That's what we like to call a deep tease. That'll be on Saturday. Stephanie March, thank you so much.
22: Thank you, Jake.
1: Big baby Jake. Big baby Jake. All right, when we get back, we're going to be talking about things and stuff. I have no idea. My computer's off. All right, we'll be back on the BK Show.
23: Hey, it's Kendall. I am so glad to be back on the air just in time for the State Fair. And for all you moms out there with little ones like me, I want to make sure you know there is a place at the fair where you can find a quiet, shaded, air-conditioned, private place to nurse, do a diaper change, or honestly, just relax in a comfy chair because you got a little. 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
23: Day one at the Minnesota State Fair for the BK Show. We are on the corner of, thank you everybody. We're on the corner of Underwood and Randall, right next to, by the way, we have like a giant boathouse next to us now.
36: Yeah,
23: I mean, if people are listening at home and going, why is there just this nice little echo of music in the background? No, we didn't turn into like a coffee shop cafe talk show.
1: Speak for yourself. I am multifaceted.
23: And really good at multitasking. I don't know if you guys have ever noticed that about our dear Brittany, but she never gets distracted.
2: Never.
23: There's never
1: so many people I love are here. Your mom, who I think came here for me.
23: That sounded like
1: Priscilla.
23: An insult.
1: Ricka, Baby V, we got Sonia. We have so many people here, so many listeners. And Hannah, my child.
23: Yeah.
1: She's not actually my kid, I hear.
2: Kendall.
23: She's not. Yep.
2: We also have to mention, speaking of people that are madly in love with Britney, it's happened once again.
1: Yeah.
2: The parade went by today.
1: You guys.
23: The
2: and the
23: parade.
2: Love triangle of Britney and two rodents continues.
23: That's exactly as it should.
1: Okay, if
2: Fairchild
1: you don't know,
2: and
1: it's,
2: Fairborn.
1: It's really weird. It happened last year. I don't have, like, a hop in love life, so when I come here and I have acquired two mascots who, like, blow kisses at me, and I was like, I'm pretty sure they, like me.
23: Brittany, I love this, but I need Mike to tell this story because you're going to make it sound so much more glamorous.
1: Okay, I think it is glamorous.
23: No, nope,
1: okay,
23: it's okay. It's
2: you're
23: okay.
2: Doing well. You're doing amazing, sweetie. Keep going.
1: Okay. So it all started last year where these two
23: you're
1: mascots.
23: You're doing amazing, sweetie.
1: Thank you, Chris. So I literally, these two mascots, the state fair gophers.
23: The rodents.
1: Okay, that's rude.
23: Whatever.
1: They're
23: I like Goldie.
2: Factual.
1: When you say rodents, you think rat. These are gophers. They have like full-time jobs and top hats and like full suits at the fair, okay?
23: But like factually speaking, rodent.
1: Like, I've never seen you wear a three-piece suit at the fair. Step it up. So.
23: Fair. Factual.
1: They've been fighting over me all last year, which was great. I loved the attention. Then it got weird because they stopped here, and then I was like, I don't know how to interact with a mascot. Like, I don't know. But then this year they came by.
2: Yeah, the parade went by, and just like last year, I believe it was Fairchild.
1: I don't know which
23: Nobody
1: one's
23: knows.
1: Which.
23: Nobody
2: really knows.
1: No, it doesn't matter. In the dark, it's all the same. Am
2: oh,
1: I right?
2: Wow. Their uncle and nephew.
23: Which makes it weird.
1: That's weird.
2: It's a little weird.
1: But like age, it could be like. The age difference could be minimal.
2: We have the ages. I pulled it up last year. I don't remember exactly how old they are. But
1: they are over 18.
2: Yes, definitely. But yeah, the one was hanging out completely the back of the parade float and hanging out doing the I love you, doing the little heart with his hands. And
1: yeah.
2: He's still got a thing for you, Brittany.
23: He's still swooning.
2: He's swooning.
1: I'm pretty excited because it's still August and Taylor Swift has a whole song about falling in love in August.
23: You're joking, right?
1: It's called August.
23: Oh.
1: I'm so glad you asked.
23: Thank you.
1: And like having a hard romance and then like breaking your own heart over it. So.
23: Yeah, what was that, Mike?
2: Did she sing about rodents or?
1: Yeah, I think it's implied.
2: It's implied. That
1: it's implied. They assume it's mascot related.
2: Animal. Okay, cool.
1: Yeah, so we'll see where that goes. I get a little awkward because it's like it gets real when they get off the float. Like I like them. I like it love from afar. Mm-hmm. It's kind of like why I'm divorced. I like love from afar.
23: Not when it's me, though. Let me tell you.
1: No, I want to sit in your lap.
23: Three times a day. She's like a golden retriever. She's like, when can I sit on your lap and get in your mouth?
1: I'm so excited we're doing a dance together.
23: Brittany, I'm married. I have children. Stop it.
1: That seems temporary.
23: Honestly, at this rate.
1: At this rate. In this economy.
23: Man, let me tell you. This man left me to go to the Boundary Waters for 6 days. Ooh. I have a four-month-old. Yeah.
1: You know who wouldn't have done that?
23: Brittany.
1: I wouldn't have done that.
2: Fairchild.
1: Fairchild.
23: The
1: he's pretty active at work at this time of year, though.
23: Oh, God.
1: I don't see him much.
2: You know where to find him.
1: No, I don't. That's the worst part. I'm always scared he's going to come around a corner.
2: At 2:15 every day, you know where to find him.
1: That's true. It's the only time I know he's not up to some bad business.
23: It's true. By the way, do your socks say feral?
1: They do. I'm so glad you asked.
23: Fits.
1: Isn't it, though?
23: It fits.
1: I also think State Fair is where you wear words on shirt.
23: I agree.
1: I have these feral socks, and I do like them, but I don't wear them often. But when State Fair comes, it's like, this is the time that I have to convey things.
23: I get that. You know, I had a fun moment when our former intern, Hannah Seaman, came over, and she said, oh my God, it's so cute you guys are wearing the same shirt. I said, Hannah, these are our State Fair shirts. She said, oh. I'm like, yeah, no, not the three of us don't just ironically all dress the same.
1: Say,
23: every day.
1: Priscilla also has the same shirt.
23: So weird.
1: It's so crazy. Look at her. What?
23: How did she find the same shirt we're wearing? We do have a
1: Camel
23: mission,
1: though. Thursday. She's going hard.
23: We do have a very serious mission this year, though.
1: Okay, what?
23: To sell the most shirts.
1: We want to sell the most shirts.
23: We went camo so that you could buy this for your neighbor that, like, hunts. We went camo so you could buy this for your niece who is actually
4: like,
23: cool.
4: Usually we do the girls and the gays, but this time we did the girls, the gays, and the guys.
23: Yeah.
4: We said, you're people too.
23: And the guys who
4: we said,
23: men,
4: gun we exist. You exist too, I guess. Oh, we got another one.
23: Love this. And our names are on the back, so then people don't know that they're representing us.
4: Yeah.
23: They're just like free advertisement, and they have no idea. It's great.
4: Also, I think this year's shirt, it's the only problem is they're hard to find because they're camo.
23: But, ching.
5: I'll just, I'm a dad, thanks, and I approve that joke.
4: Thanks, Steve.
23: Thank you. Thanks, Steve.
4: Also, I do have to acknowledge that Steve's oversized head, Steve is in the 9 to News show, his oversized head that you can take photos with, I will say, that's his actual size of head.
2: Yeah.
4: And nobody's talking about that.
2: It's not oversized at all.
4: No, like, that is his two-scale head, and I want him to know that.
23: It's that ego, baby.
4: It's that ego.
2: And I have zero hair, so my head is massive in there. Because it, like, if you two have a lot of hair, so your head's tiny, and then you have a lot of hair flowing. I have no hair, so it's just like, four times the size of a real head.
23: Oh, my God.
2: And then
23: God.
2: Steve's in there with his, like, little thing he's got going on with his hair, and it's exactly the same size
23: it
2: as his head.
23: Little thing he's got going on.
2: Yeah, whatever he's got going on.
4: It is his head. Okay, I do not tell you about Jacob Elordi and Olivia Jade.
23: Yes, Jacob Elordi, Frankenstein, baby.
4: Yeah, we like... by the way, I saw his wax statue at Madame Tussauds in Vegas.
23: Did you... Was it good?
4: He is tall and has awful posture, says this wax statue.
2: I was going to say, his wax figure does?
4: Yes.
2: Okay.
23: Maybe he's melting.
4: Here's the thing, and I went, are these to scale? Like, I want to know. Before we went in there. Yeah. And then they said that they use, because they always team up with the celebrity, and they use, like, a bajillion photos, and they're like, it is very accurate. To which, he has a hunchback.
2: Yeah.
23: He was Frankenstein.
2: Exactly.
4: He was Frankenstein's monster.
2: Oh,
4: you
2: boy.
4: Unintelligent.
23: Oh, here we go again. Nobody cares.
4: Illiterate. He was definitely like super tall, but had this like hunch moment where you're like, oh, you've been doing this in photos, which like I get. I have to do that too. Anyways, okay. So we know Olivia Jade and Jacob Elordi. They were on this on and off again thing. Well, it's official with both of them moving on.
23: Yeah, because he's with Kendall Jenner now.
4: And very publicly with Kendall Jenner. And people are claiming that might be something because Olivia Jade was caught with the tennis star's Taylor Fritz. So
23: Wait. She's with Taylor Fritz? Because she was with Minnesota's own Morgan for a long time, Morgan Riddle.
2: Morgan Riddle, absolutely. And there was a belief that there might have been some timeline issues, which is why we never actually had Taylor talk about it or come out with anything. But those two were seen together when Morgan and him were still supposed to be together. That's
4: what?
2: The blind item spin on the Minnesota's own Morgan Riddle and Taylor Fritz.
4: Shut up.
2: But now, of course, U.S. Open is this next weekend, and it's expected she's going to be very present there in supporting her new man.
4: Doesn't it feel like Jacob Elordi and Olivia Jade are like playing publicationship chicken right now?
2: A little bit.
4: Like, yeah. Where one, they were like, okay, I'm kind of with this tennis player, Taylor Fritz, Olivia Jade kind of hit first. And then Jacob Elordi's like, fine, Kendall Jenner's real. Like, and then it just keeps kind of going farther and further. And now, of course, we're going to see them PDA because we saw Kendall Jenner and Jacob Elordi full on out at a nightclub holding hands. To which is like, I will say this.
23: What?
4: So, like, social media has kind of leveled the playing field for us to be pretending to be celebrities. Because do you feel an urge when you see your ex and on social with somebody and you're like, should I post something with somebody? You know what I mean?
23: I'm old.
4: Oh, yeah, I forgot.
23: Yeah.
4: No, more importantly, you've been married a long time.
23: That's more what I meant. It's been for a long time.
4: I'm old.
23: But, like, I get that. Thanks.
4: Yeah, that's the nicest thing I could say to you right now.
23: In this moment of truth. No, but I would like to circle back to the fact that these two are just going to end up together. They're going to end up together.
4: Olivia Jade and Jacob Elordi?
23: They're like little teenagers that I just kind of want to flick them both in the forehead.
2: And even
4: you
2: when,
4: can't reach Jacob.
2: So they were doing the publicationship thing for a while. And you may remember at the premiere of Frankenstein, there was a moment where he was on the red carpet, everything, and getting the pictures taken. And then way off in the corner, there's this one photo where you can see Olivia Jade is kind of hanging by the steps, waiting to walk up the stairs with him, but would not be photographed on the red carpet together. So, no, they've always been this,
4: and
2: are
4: who,
2: they, aren't they?
4: Whose people were preventing that, you think? Because I would think Jacob Elordi's stock...
2: Agreed, because Jacob Elordi knew he was about to hard launch this relationship in quotes, his publicationship with Kendall Jenner. Because like, that happened right before the Kendall Jenner stuff. And there's a big belief Jacob Elordi and Kendall Jenner are all because he's still trying to land James Bond. And they have the relationship with the Bezoses. And the Bezoses are the ones who are making the decision on James Bond.
23: There's so much you can go. This is like the beautiful mind web. Uh-huh. Like, I'm like, Russell Crowe, where are you at? Like, what just happened? You just named so many names. I understood it.
2: Yeah.
23: But it was a lot. Mm-hmm. It was a lot to ingest.
2: Mm-hmm.
4: Yeah. Do we think Jacob Elordi would be a good Bond?
2: You think he'd be better than those two guys I gave you yesterday?
4: Yeah.
23: Yeah.
4: Yeah, but
23: we want Theo James.
4: We want Theo James. That's really hard because I feel like I just keep going back to the Theo James of it all.
23: I know. And Callum Turner wouldn't be bad.
4: Callum Turner's fine, but again, once you go...
23: I wouldn't kick him out. Just saying. Wouldn't kick him out. Hey, on that happy note.
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4: 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My Talk, everything entertainment. 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
5: It's true.
4: No, I like I said, I have been actually looking forward to this, and I don't know what's wrong with me. Anyway, it is day one of the Minnesota State Fair. I'm Jace with Colleen and Holly right here on My Talk. Come visit us. We are at the Chanhassen Dinner Theater stage. 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
5: You can lactate.
4: That's right. Comfortable chairs in there. Thanks to, I think, Hammernix did the flooring in there.
5: Yes, correct.
4: By the yard, mm-hmm. did the furniture.
5: Mm-hmm.
4: I know this off the top of my head, which kind of scares me. Holly, am I forgetting any official stuff?
5: No.
4: I think that's
5: well,
4: it, right?
5: Today's broadcast is brought to you by Plunkett's Pest Control.
4: Oh,
5: yes.
4: My God. I love Plunkett's.
3: You know what? We should get them out here because there is a cricket in